0: I thought you needed to be on a public roadway for a police officer to stop you for a traffic offense. Is that not correct?
1: No.
0: Well, since I was prepared to ID anyway, I'll go ahead and give that to you.
2: What's your traffic offense?
3: Where she was.
0: Yeah, what crime are you stopping me for?
1: I said I was stopping. I just asked for driver's license, registration, and insurance.
2: You said it was a traffic stop.
0: You said it was a traffic stop. All right.
1: Did I say the word traffic stop?
0: Okay.
1: You can go back and review your 5 cameras that you're watching me with.
0: There's actually 8.
1: 8 cameras.
4: That's that line. The follow up to that is the best part.
0: Okay.
1: You can go back and review your 5 cameras that you're watching me with.
0: There's actually 8.
1: 8 cameras.
0: Yes, sir.
1: Wow.
0: Some of them are actually live streaming as well, but
1: that's pretty cool.
0: It is. It is. Unfortunately, in America today, we have to do that to protect ourselves from bad cops. I'm not saying you're a bad cop, but there are some that are. And, you know, we have to take extreme measures to protect ourselves from
4: those. These poor cops.
1: As humans, there's a few bad ones out there.
0: I'm finding about 5% is what I find.
1: 5%?
0: Yeah.
1: It's probably pretty close.
0: Yeah.
4: He's like, that's probably right.
2: He did say traffic stuff.
0: Yes, he did.
4: Oh, my God, dude. I know that was a long tangent, but I had to share that with somebody because I watched that whole thing.
3: No, it was terrible. Like, I mean, not that you played it. This guy's baiting. He just baits. He's looking for these guys. He wants them to pull him over. I got 8 fucking cameras. Some of them are live streaming. And the guy's like, oh, really?
4: It should have ended with him getting pepper sprayed or something.
3: Yeah, that would have been best.
4: Yeah.
3: Yeah. Yeah.
4: Well, I'll save my Oak Ridge UFOs for maybe bonus clips at the end.
3: I don't want the UFO. Right. This was better than the UFO for sure, by the way.
4: Oh, good. Yeah, no, I think you're right, though, that what they were doing in Montauk and all that type of stuff, I'm sure that trickled to and from Oak Ridge. I mean, paperclip, I'm sure some Nazi scientists worked at Oak Ridge after all that, like they did in Montauk. I'm sure it's all, very... Like you said, you pull a thread and it all seems to be intertwined. Oak Ridge is so, even like I couldn't find much. I could not find much on what they're actually doing there. And the official government line on what they're actually doing there is very vague and they don't really say much. So,
3: yeah. And I didn't actually look into it. I got caught up in the Montauk, Philadelphia, Project Phoenix, Rainbow. Oh my God, dude. So I didn't actually even look at the Montauk. Or the Oak Ridge thing yet. I was just like, oh my God. That's a lot.
4: There's a lot. Well, where do you want to go next? Because I do have some Montauk stuff. And I got to...
3: Let's do Montauk. Because Montauk is pretty interesting. Because what I've learned is that there's only like, it seems like 4 dudes that have ever said anything about Montauk. And as people who have been there. And of course, the military or the government or whoever says no, nothing. And there's just a lot of stuff surrounding that. Like in the peripheral of Montauk, there seems to be like legit things, but Montauk itself seems like it's a dead zone. And of course now a lot of those buildings in Montauk and stuff have all been torn down. So let's do Montauk.
4: Hell yeah. Well, I have a background on Montauk. I know you brought some stuff too. I'll play
3: do it.
4: Yeah. Okay. Here we go. Montauk Boys background.
5: If whistleblowers are to be believed, traveling to other dimensions is only the beginning of what the United States government has successfully accomplished deep underground in New York State. Camp Hero New York was established in 1942 on the very tip of Long Island Sound. Disguised as a simple fishing village, Camp Hero was actually a coastal defense station packing some serious firepower, meant to stop a Nazi invasion of New York. The gun emplacements were set in massive concrete bunkers sunk into the earth, and defenders would be able to rain hell down on any invaders with 3 batteries of 16-inch guns and 6-inch guns. Shortly after World War II, the site was abandoned by the U.S. military, with the exception of a long-range radar station meant to monitor the Atlantic for incoming Soviet nuclear missiles. Today, despite efforts to sell the land to developers, environmentalists have succeeded in protecting much of the former facility, which has been turned over to the National Park Service. At least, that's the official history. If you're one of the unlucky few who visited Camp Hero against their will, then you know that the real history is far, far more sinister. 11 years after Camp Hero was officially shut down, 2 men underwent hypnotherapy to recover repressed memories they'd buried since they were children. Much to their surprise and horror, the men discovered they had their memories of their time spent in a secret government lab under Camp Hero buried deep into their subconscious. But now, the memories came flooding back. The tale is sinister. Discovered to be psychically sensitive, Preston Nichols and Stuart Sirdlo were both abducted by the government agents and brought to Camp Hero. Entering through one of the old gunnery doors, they took an elevator down to the bottommost levels of a secret underground research lab. There, the young boys were introduced to others like them, but there'd be no time for socializing. The experiments conducted deep underground varied, but all were pushing the very cutting edge of science, and often even beyond that. With rumors that the Soviet Union was busy researching all matter of paranormal phenomena in a desperate attempt to gain any edge they could over their American rivals, the United States government undertook a slew of secret programs to ensure American supremacy in every realm of warfare, even the paranormal. Remote viewing drew great interest from the intelligence community, allowing intelligence agents to get an inside peek at sensitive Soviet installations without their ever knowing. Young children who were psychically sensitive were trained in remote viewing techniques and even had their talents enhanced through a combination of technology and various drugs.
4: Now, everybody compares this to Stranger Things, like, oh, Stranger Things based on, and there's obviously that Stranger Things borrowed heavily from just the simple idea of kids being fed LSD and tortured to hone their psychic abilities and all the experiments they did on them, hooked up to computers and all that. But have you ever seen Fringe?
3: Yeah, that was actually my favorite sci-fi show in the whole, if no one has ever seen Fringe, you must watch Fringe.
4: I think we might, now that I'm thinking about it, I think we talked about it before, but yeah, no, they, way before Stranger Things, you know, it turns out, spoiler alert, that Olivia, the main FBI agent, was basically, one of the, like a same type of thing where she was fed a bunch of acid and experimental drugs and experimented on, and then she has psychic powers because of that. So, yeah, I mean,
3: which is also the guy that they, well, the guy that they talk about in there, Preston Nichols, who's really kind of the spokesperson, him and Al, what's that guy's name? Bielnik or whatever. They're like the two big.
4: Was he the guy that was on? Al was the guy that was on Arbel. Yeah.
3: And Preston Nichols, you do a little digging in there. He's actually a Jesuit trained psychic. So, you know, because the Jesuits are a bit of a secret society in themselves. This can go way down the rabbit hole if anyone wants to keep going. But it's the psychic ability. So he even says that they're psychic and that Montauk had not just stuff that had to do with time travel stuff. And stealth technology, but it also had to do with psychic stuff, so that they were training people to be psychic or to see into the future, as well as some traveling stuff that had to do, of course, with the Philadelphia experiment, which you played a clip earlier. I think it was in the intro. I think it was Al, actually, that you played in the intro, where he said they on the USS Eldridge, they came into the Montauk base. That's where they traveled to from the Philadelphia experiment, was into the Montauk base in 1983. So pretty interesting.
4: Yeah. Now that's, do you want to talk about that, our whole Art Bell interview for a second, or are we jumping too far ahead?
3: I mean, we can continue on Montauk. Montauk will lead into, the Philadelphia experiment actually leads into Montauk, doesn't it? They kind of go hand in hand. Because Montauk wasn't taken down or turned off until the late 80s.
4: I believe the cannons and the bunker were shut down in the 60s, and then the radar dish was shut down in the 80s because they had satellite technology. That's the official story.
3: Yep.
4: I do have
3: play whatever you want, man. Let's do it.
4: Well, you got
3: clips. Just go everywhere.
4: Okay.
3: The clips I have is Peter Nichols talking about what Montauk Project is, if you want to play that. The meaning of Montauk. I think it was from Art Bell. And if anyone hasn't listened to Art Bell before, you have to go listen to Art Bell. He was my favorite growing up.
4: Yeah. It's pretty much Nick the Rat.
3: Okay.
6: What was the mission of the Montauk Project? What was the, what were they trying to do, accomplish? What was the central theme?
7: Well, after the stealth technology was developed, it was suggested that this is the first time we have definite evidence that the mind of man is sensitive to electromagnetic fields. Let's research this further and develop population control. We can weaponize this thing as to make the enemy surrender. And, you know, I'm sure the possibilities are mind-boggling at this point. Congress said, no, we don't want this. This is mind control. This is too politically active. They were setting up to research literally mind control technologies. They went to the military and said, would you be interested in this kind of a weapon? Of course, this is every tactician's dream. So the military said, yes, we are, and they gave them the old Montauk Air Force Station, which is only about 40 miles away from Brookhaven Labs, mm-hmm. that they can do this stuff in secrecy and not be under the watchful eye of the congressional committees.
4: Yeah. Now, so Preston Nichols is the one that's the Jesuit, right? And Al is
3: yeah.
4: the...
3: Yeah. Al is the guy. He actually says that his actual name is not Al, but he didn't find that out until he went into some... hypnosis and found out that his name was actually something else, and he has a different birth yeah. certificate and everything. It's an odd story.
4: Yeah,
3: these guys are really, really odd.
4: The problem with the hypnosis therapy to recover repressed memories is it would be just as easy to implant false memories during that process as it would be to recover.
3: Well, that was the whole satanic panic. It was they were getting these kids in, and then they were trying to find if they had repressed memories of being molested by satanic cults. But they were actually, what they were doing is they were asking leading questions, or they were implanting ideas in kids while under hypnosis, and then they would say yes, and then this is where all these people were being, like a witch hunt, basically. And mm-hmm. they weren't actual Satanists, but they said that there was this huge satanic panic. And then, you know, you get Christians riled up in that, and the whole thing goes crazy. And then Brookhaven, yeah. the hospital that he talked about, there's also, they said that there's tunnels that lead from Montauk to Brookhaven. And that's where a lot of the mind control stuff was being done, was at the Brookhaven place, but it was, you know, being experimented out in Montauk. But there's underground tunnels. And this also has to go into, you brought up actually earlier, Montauk Boys. But the Montauk Boys were actually a mind control super soldier project as well that supposedly happened at Montauk Air Force Base. I'm telling you, man, there's so many threads of this. It's amazing.
4: Yeah, I think it's maybe in one of the clips I pulled, but one of those guys that supposedly worked at Camp Hero claimed that there's a minimum like 100,000 of those Montauk Boy unactivated Manchurian candidates roaming that could be activated still to this day.
3: That's crazy.
4: I got that Discovery UK one, which you also ended up sending me after. We both found the same one here from the Discovery Channel UK. This is this researcher who also made that movie, The Montauk Chronicles, which I watched that for 2 hours. That was pretty interesting.
3: Oh, really? Good for you, man. Good for you.
4: Oh, thanks.
8: Just 3 hours from Manhattan, on the eastern tip of Long Island, is Montauk, New York. There you'll find a mysterious abandoned military base called Camp Hero that spawned dozens of urban legends, from widespread child abductions to time travel to covert mind control experiments. These bizarre purported occurrences are collectively known as the Montauk Project.
9: Montauk's been an obsession of mine for over 30 years.
10: The story goes, between 1971 and 1983, secret experiments happened at the Camp Hero Air Force Base, which is only about a mile from here. I spent about 13 years investigating the alleged Montauk Project.
9: Local children were abducted off the streets, brought to the base, and subjected to brutal mind control experiments right under the now decaying Sage radar tower.
4: So that's the premise. I guess I should have played that earlier as a backgrounder, but I got another 30 seconds here because you were talking about the underground underneath the base and all that.
8: To be clear, the government's official position is there is no underground structure of any kind here at Camp Hero.
10: You know, it's been a long time. I mean, I've been coming back and forth here for 13 years, but we keep getting prevented to look around the perimeter of the tower. By whom? We're trying to get permits to go and look past the gate, and we don't get it.
11: You know, even though I was born and raised here, lived here all my life, that gives me pause to say, well, maybe there was something here.
4: Now, So the government's official story, right, is that there's nothing built underground underneath the base?
3: Yeah, and even the plans that people have FOIA'd, have requested, shows no underground plans. But, I mean, this is the thing, is that if we never get a right answer, so, I mean, if you talk about Mandalay Bay shootings and all these things, there's so many gaps and holes and things that they could tell us and explain, and we'd be like, oh, okay, we get that. But they leave these gaping holes that we have to go and we have to fill them. This is gross. With our own, like, you know, imagination, I guess, or something. And so, you know,
4: I thought you were going
3: to
4: say,
3: just because they don't show them, we don't trust the government. So just because they don't show them, we have to, you know, assume that these guys, because no one else has ever talked about this, right? So we have to assume maybe there's something there. And they're not going to tell us, like, yeah, guys, you got us. There's an underground thing that we hear.
4: Maybe they will. So I found this clip from a local Montauk local news. And it's nothing too crazy. Surprise. But it's like a historian that helps run the, like, landmarks, the facility and stuff.
12: Love this. They could fire a 2,000-pound shell 30 miles with accuracy. These were the big boys. This is the story of Camp Hero and its place in America's military history.
13: You may have seen this radar dish rising over the dunes on the desolate tip of Long Island, known as the End. Or maybe the forbidding signs that once warned visitors of some unknown danger. Camp Hero and its hidden past is a place of mystery and intrigue.
12: The public was never allowed in Camp Hero.
13: Montauk historian Henry Osmers took us where many had not been allowed.
12: They actually had guards posted on the highway so that if you didn't have business at the lighthouse or here, you were turned back.
13: This was during World War II when Camp Hero became a top-secret military base. German U-boats threatened the East Coast, and Montauk was considered a likely invasion point.
12: Part of what they called the East Coast Defense Shield, basically keeping an eye on things and making sure that there were no surprises. Two huge batteries, they're about 600 feet long, and each of those two batteries contained two cannons.
14: And yes, it's true, there are several tunnels underneath Camp Hero. Their purpose was to connect the batteries to each other.
12: So in the event there was any kind of an attack going on, they could communicate and go between these installations safely.
4: So the historian that's, like, taking them through the base...
3: Yeah.
4: Is saying, well, there was underground tunnels connecting these two big guns and all kinds of tunnels over here. And it's like, well, wait a minute. I don't know.
3: Plans say there are no tunnels in between.
4: Yeah. So they're not getting their story straight, I guess is my point.
14: Was to connect the batteries to each other.
12: So in the event there was any kind of an attack going on, they could communicate and go between these installations safely underground. They did fire the guns off now and then just for practice. The shockwaves went all the way back to town, which is about 6 miles. There's some reports that say windows cracked.
13: Along with the hitting cannons, the U.S. military had another trick up their sleeve.
12: We're now in what is called downtown Camp Hero. It's a cluster of buildings that during World War II were disguised to look like a New England fishing village from the air. So if enemy aircraft were to come over, the guns would come up. And they would just blast them right out of the sky.
13: When World War II ended, Camp Hero continued to be a strategic military location.
12: This is the radar dish. This was built by the Air Force in 1960, and it had the ability to detect aircraft up to 280 miles away.
13: With the development of satellite technology, Camp Hero lost its purpose and was officially decommissioned in 1981. The site is now a New York State park. Osmer, who wrote a book on Camp Hero, hopes Long Islanders will remember it for the role it played in protecting our nation.
12: The history out here is unique. It's just incredible.
13: In Montauk, Danielle Campbell, News 12, Long Island.
4: I just think it's weird that, I don't know. Have you seen the theories that Montauk's, like, actually still running? Like, they're still actually using
3: Camp
4: Hero?
3: Yeah, I've seen that, especially with the radar as well. There's been residents around there that say they see the radar move.
4: Yeah, I mean, it looks pretty well maintained. The radar looks pretty well maintained.
3: Yeah, but that video of those kids that, so you can find these videos, those kids that crashed, you know, and went in, snuck in and went all around before they took a lot of the buildings down. Did I send that to you? It was like a YouTube video, and these guys from the early 90s, they had, it's like a camcorders. They're running around with camcorders and they're hiding from the cops in Montauk, in the base. I mean, it looked like it was pretty beat up, like nothing should be running in there. So I don't know. I don't know. I mean, they could still be doing stuff underground if there's something underground. They could have moved it to the New Jersey base, the joint base up in New Jersey. That's a possibility. But if we want to talk a little bit more about the... Go ahead.
4: Oh, no. You're good. Talk a lot more about
3: I was just going to say, if we want to talk a little bit more of Preston Nichols when he talks about the mind control.
4: Yeah.
3: The Montauk mind control is the one I sent you. It says Montauk mind control. And then
6: Well, when you say mind control, what exactly were they able to do to a person?
4: This guy's got a cough.
3: No, that's his tell.
6: What was the mission of the Montauk Project? What was the what were they trying to do, accomplish? What was the central theme?
3: No, not this one. Is this the same one?
4: No, I just wanted to hear him cough.
3: Oh.
4: Because he does it over here, too.
3: Yeah, he does.
6: Well, when you say
4: every time Art asks him a question, he coughs.
6: Well, when you say mind control, what exactly were they able to do to a person?
7: Well, they were able to essentially inject a thought into a person's mind, make him believe it's his own thought, and control what you're thinking, and therefore have some effect on what you're doing. They could literally read out what you're thinking. They could modify your thought patterns.
6: Oh. What?
7: And this was done at a distance using radio waves.
6: At a distance using radio waves.
7: That's what this whole thing was about. Remember, it started by studying the effects of electromagnetics on human beings in the cell technology. And it evolved into this device that could literally reach into a person's mind.
6: At a distance?
7: At a distance.
6: And
7: up to about thousands of miles. We're not sure exactly how far it was.
4: Thousands of miles.
3: Thousands. Well, holy shit.
4: Scientific American mind control by cell phone. It's a real article.
3: I mean, hey. Images, right? They get into your brain.
15: The CIA is testing on cell towers wavelengths to calm the public during crises.
3: Yeah. There was a guy who FOIA'd here in Washington State. He FOIA'd, I'll find it sometime after this. And he was asking for one thing, and he got sent the wrong document that showed a government patent or something like that for a device like this guy's describing.
4: Yeah.
3: Where it can literally change your mind.
4: Oh, my God. Oh, man, you got to send me a link to that so I can put it in the show notes.
3: Oh, I'll find it, yeah.
4: I'll have the full Montauk Chronicles is free on YouTube, I'll have that in the show notes as well. It's like a it's kind of like a – it's independently made, but it's – style, it's kind of in the style of like a History Channel or Discovery thing, and it's the same guy that talks to one of the supposed Montauk boys where his boss won't let him talk in that Discovery UK thing, but he interviews some people, including a guy, I only pulled one clip from it, but a guy that claims to have worked on the base, and this guy looks definitely old enough to have been working there in the 40s, like Al was. This is my one clip from that. This is a couple of different guys talking, but it's pretty fascinating.
16: Well, I says, look, what you're doing is stupid. To get the kids, you want to get the kids to cooperate voluntarily. Here's what I suggest you do. And I had to go up through, I don't know how many levels upstairs above John Pruitt to the second in command of the entire operation, who was a civilian, but he had the authority. I went to him and I says, look, this is what I propose you do. To get the cooperation of the Montauk boys, instead of forcing them into this, give them a carrot. Give them something in exchange for their services and allowing you to program them.
17: And of course, it evolved into a more humane way of doing it. And they were set out, put back in the public as like Manchurian candidate soldiers. They could be activated at any time. And we figure there's at least 100,000 of them done around the country.
16: Nobody was sure of exactly what the Montauk boys trained for. Many of them were used as spies. It was like Mata Hari, except he was a male. And that was a major part of the program. There's another major part of the program which was swept under the rug was if a lot of the kids were psychics, and they descended on this and trained them as psychics to engage in psychic warfare, and this is where some of the problems have come from in the military since.
17: most of it was being programmed as some sort of a Psy, you know, a Psy PSY soldier. You can program.

0: little kids and inducting them into a psychic training program instead of recruiting 20-year-olds or whatever.
1: My folks always actually. So we had a family thing last night, and my mom reminded me again that when I was a kid, I would stare at the little kid swing that they had in the 80s. You know, it was on its own like little stand, and you would set a little timer and it would swing the kid that was inside the swing. And she said, when I was a kid, like a baby or really little, I would stare at that thing and I would make it move. She goes, the moment I would, she goes, if I came over and I picked you up from staring at that thing, it would immediately stop moving. But if I sat you down in front of it and had you look at it, it would start moving.
0: Whoa.
1: And the Johnny jump up things, you know, it's like a little thing that you can put in doorways and hook it up to your, like your molding in your doorway, and the kid could sit in and just jump up and down. She said, I'd do the same thing with that. I would just sit there, and if I would stare at it, if I wasn't in it, it would start moving. And so, you know, on some level, you know, there's an energy that can possibly come out of us and affect the things around us. And then you forget it, or the world tells you it's not true, or, you know, now we have all kinds of radio waves and electronic Wi-Fi things around in the, that maybe block all that stuff so that we can't have right. our full potential of understanding those things.
0: David Icke's kind of big on that tip, is the, they're concealing our psychic potential and manipulating the way we perceive reality with all the radio waves, aside from giving us cancer and whatever else it's doing, but all the electromagnetic radiation
1: doing to us. Yeah.
0: That's crazy though. About my kid's just barely over a year now, and he waves at people when he sees them, and he starts clapping and stuff. And, but there's been twice now where he'll just be waving at nothing and like looking at like there's a person there, and it's looking towards the bathroom door. And the second time he was like waving towards the bathroom door just shut by itself, and he giggled. And I was like, oh my God, is there a freaking ghost in the house? It could have been a draft.
1: He giggled. You're like,
0: Yeah. He's like,
1: Well, that's on our Halloween episode on Beer, Burr, and Balderdash. I talked about this, but when I was growing up, I actually had like entities come out of my closet, and they weren't gay, but they come out of my closet, and they would smile at me, and they would walk into my brother's room, and I would follow them. I was awake. I remember it wasn't a dream. I wasn't asleep yet. So I had like weird shit happen in my parents' house. Not so much in the house I live in now, but I had weird stuff happen at my folks' house. And even my dad grew up in the house that I grew up in. And, he said the same thing. He had weird stuff happen when he was a kid. He'd get up to go to, church on one Sunday morning. And, he was an altar boy at a Lutheran church, local Lutheran church. And he said he would stand up, and he was at the top of the stairs, and he's going to go downstairs and get his socks and shoes on. And he said something grabbed him on both arms and started tugging him back and forth. And he said he ran to church that day in his bare feet, because he didn't stop to go get his shoes on. He just ran out of the house because something grabbed him, but he couldn't see anything. So I definitely think those things are possible, and I definitely think that there's a frequency that we all put out. That we're connected in some way, and that you know, you ever been around people that are full of tension, or like you can feel their anxiety. Like you don't even have to see them be anxious, like, but you can feel their own tension. Like there's something about whatever's going on in them that you get that feeling.
0: Mm-hmm.
1: I almost describe it as that. Like if my wife is very anxious,
0: you're talking about being like, around sober people, right?
1: Yeah, I guess.
0: Yeah. Speaking of which, I'm gonna crack a beer. I'm drinking a Yingling Black and Tan.
1: Ooh, that sounds good.
0: Yeah, let's see.
1: I polished off a Samuel Adams Oktoberfest that I have left over from October, and I'm drinking a
0: nice.
1: Pursuit Distilling Company in Enumclaw, Washington. Their craft brewer series. It's a single malt. And it's delicious.
2: I've been drinking beer. Beer.
0: I'm trying to figure out what he says at the end of this jingle. Hang on.
2: I've been drinking beer.
0: He says
2: beer,
0: something. Beer. What's that last part?
1: It sounds foreign.

0: Cigarettes.
1: Okay. Sorry. Where were we?
2: Mind control. Mind control. So this guy was talking about mind amplification, holographic images, information through delta waves. I think it's in the next clip. If you look at the mind control tech, I think is what the next clip that I had.
3: But can you talk about the technology that allows mind control, or is that one
4: and
3: the same?
4: Yes, because I did not sign for that. They use mind control to make anyone that worked on the project forget what they did.
3: Well, all right. How? What technology is beyond behind that? I know radio waves, but radio waves generally are totally harmless and without effect to biological entities. They're all around us.
4: Well, this, as you've probably been reaching, this is coming up to a lot of debate at this point, exactly how harmless are these electromagnetic waves.
3: That's true.
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3: Right.
4: Human beings are sensitive to pulsed waves, fast on and off, semi-random fractal-based type modulations in pulse form. They use pulse frequency and pulse amplitude. It's a very, very specialized form of modulation resembling some very modern chirp-type radar signals.
3: All right, so it's a true pulse then. It's not just a pulse modulation?
4: It's a true pulse. It's a frequency-hopping pulse.
3: Frequency-hopping?
4: Yes, it goes from frequency to frequency to frequency. If you tune it in on a radio receiver, it just sounds like a crack at a particular frequency. Then it goes to another frequency, you got another crack, and it hops around from frequency to frequency. Montauk had about 20 different frequencies. They hopped between 420 and 460 megahertz.
3: 420 and 460 again. That's interesting.
5: Yeah. My brain isn't fucking working!
2: Hey, play the beer guy again.
5: I've been drinking beer!
2: No, the beer.
5: I've been drinking beer!
2: I can't get that last part. It's bothering me. Anyways,
1: yeah.
2: The 5G. So the thing about 5G, because I did a big deep dive with my last boss at a school that I worked at and whatever, and they wanted to put T-Mobile wanted to put a big 5G cell tower at the school, and we were fighting against it because the principal was like, "Hey, free money," and we're like, "Dude, you're gonna microwave all the children." But the thing with 5G is that they use pulse. Well, what this guy was talking about, it's pulse waves.
1: Mm-hmm.
2: It's not a continuous wave, and they're shorter range waves, so they have to have more towers and more places. I think I just said the T-Mobile commercial. In order for them to cover more area, because the waves are shorter, but they pulse. If I'm wrong, someone please correct me, but that's how I understood.
1: That sounds 5G. Right to me.
2: Yeah.
1: The 5G.
2: Yeah. Waffle, so, waffle. And you can get hats lined with foil, with copper, and so that they're not in your brain waves.
1: Now, I've heard it explained, and this makes sense to me, that you'd have to have a full body Faraday cage because the hat would just make it, the waves get stuck underneath there and bounce around in your skull even more than they would if they were just passing through.
2: No. Well, I mean, maybe they
1: could get
2: do
1: trapped
2: make,
1: in there, right? And just
2: they
1: ping
2: do
1: around.
2: Make camo outfits for hunting that are lined with, I think, copper, so that you don't radiate your frequency to the animals, because the animals are sensitive to those things. So you can find online camo gear and stuff that you can wear, like even like long underwear or whatever, that doesn't emit a radio frequency to animals, because that's how they. Besides your smell, that's how they figure out there's a human around or something like that. Apparently, I haven't done anything up on this.
1: I mean, that makes sense.
2: Don't take anything that I say as truth, but they make this stuff. That's true.
1: This is a podcast, not a news show. Come on,
2: this
1: people.
2: Is a podcast.
1: All right.
2: Maybe he's saying beer, bourbon, balderdash at the end of that. By the way,
1: beer, bourbon, balderdash.
2: Hey.
1: I think he says beer something.
5: I've been drinking beer. Beer.
2: We aren't a question, y'all.
1: It sounded like you quit your job. I don't know.
2: I don't know.
1: Yeah. Ugh.
2: If this guy could put great beer, thing. Bourbon, balderdash at the end, I'll play it on my podcast too.
1: There we go. You could just say that's what he's saying.
2: Yeah.
1: I need to email him, but You know what? I'll email him back here in a second. Maybe by the end of the show, he'll tell me what they're saying at the end.
2: Yeah.
1: Okay.
2: But anyways, this guy's talking about the technology that can get into your brain a thousand miles away, and it'll put holographic images in your brain. So things that are in front of you are not really in front of you, and it'll change your mind. And, you know, when we talk about the mass formation that we kind of experienced over the last couple of years, mm-hmm. I know they talked about it on No Agenda. I mean, this could be part of it, and it could even come through the television. It's not just the propaganda, but it's, you know, that can affect you and psychologically affect you, of course. But, you know, there's other things around us that can also manipulate us. For sure. So, I mean, this doesn't seem out of the, you know, out of the realm of possibilities. And why wouldn't a government want to, you know, put millions of dollars or billions of dollars into this kind of technology? They could rule the world, which also does leave the question, how come the United States doesn't rule the world if they're already doing this?
1: Well, there's a lot of different opinions on who really runs the U.S.
2: Oh, yeah, some people. 13.
1: Some people say Israel. Some people say the Vatican. But I like the line in Rick and Morty when Rick's arguing with the President of the United States in the Oval Office. And he's talking about how like the President's pissed at Rick and basically trying to get him killed. And Rick says, why don't you like have why are you more scared of me than China or something? And the President says, well, China doesn't piss on the White House. And Rick says, why would they? I'm sure it was expensive. Like, yeah. So I think China's probably running the show, right? More than us or Israel.
2: I mean, definitely Israel.
1: Okay. I didn't have my Jew jingle ready.
2: I know. You're Jewish, right?
1: Yeah. I'm passing.
0: I love Jews.
2: I'm Jew adjacent.
1: Yeah. With a nose like mine, I could pass for one, even though I'm not. All right. Okay. So one reason I love BitChute is because whack jobs are allowed to just go off the rails.
2: There's a lot
1: of
2: those guys.
1: I pulled one clip from BitChute, and it's not the full thing. It's like a 4 or 5 minute clip, but I got a minute or so here, and this is about the Montauk chair, or also known as the trip chair. Have you seen this?
2: Oh, I'm so glad you got this. No, I was looking for this. This is great. Right. I'm glad you found this. Do it.
6: Hello there. Just a quick video. I noticed.
1: Okay, sorry.
6: Hello there. Just a quick video. I noticed today people talking about astral projection lately. It's like, to me, old news. You know, I remember the first time I did it consciously, much less whatever programs I was in. Things like the CIA remote viewing programs. Just Google it, people. It's like, this stuff is actually very provable, like the Montauk chair, or what people call trip seats. So when you astral project, your consciousness and your soul, two different things. Your soul is rooted to the silver cord and goes from God to you to Sheol or Abraham's bosom. So when you astral project, part of your soul is going with the silver cord, but I would say it's more your consciousness. Now the problem with it is when you open up all those chakras and stuff, the New Agers say, oh, yeah, it's sweet. It's awesome. You can kick some ass in the astral plane. But really, I don't know if they're demon-possessed or if they're kidding themselves or if they've just somehow been spared a negative experience. But when you open your mind chakra, your pineal gland, we're not supposed to be using that in these fallen forms. It's a test, and most people fail. You know, New Agers, they think, you know, they're willing to accept all this stuff is real, but not Christianity. Well, Christianity is specific. Don't do that. In these fallen forms, don't do that. So astral projection, the time I did it, it spooked me, like, consciously. I mean, regardless of whatever MKUltra stuff that they did use me for, the one time I did it in real life, it spooked me out. The truth of the matter is when you leave your body, your silver cord can be damaged.
1: What'd you think of that?
2: I don't know. I haven't tested that. I know the Apostle Paul talks about a vision in which he went into a different dimensions or levels of heaven. I mean, the Bible is actually full of dimensional talk. I was talking to my German neighbor, Max, last night about this. And, you know, I'm like, the Bible, I mean, if you're an ancient culture and you're trying to describe visions that you had while an acacia tree is burning, which releases DMT, you know, you would describe it as a heavenly thing, possibly, right? Mm-hmm. In which you could be doing a dimensional thing, you know? And so words are kind of tricky. Words are sloppy. Words are not great for always expressing exactly, but which is why we struggle sometimes to figure out what is, how to put it into words, like I'm doing right now. Pictures often.
5: My brain isn't fucking working.
2: pictures might be often better. Or just, you know, trip with me and see the same thing I see. So, but the Montauk chair, I'm glad you found something because I was looking all over the place. And BitChute scares me because who the hell am I supposed to believe? These people are whack.
1: That guy was claiming to be an MKUltra victim, which, you know, he might not be lying, but he was mainly talking about how if you like astral project, then like your silver cord's going to get damaged and demons will enter your brain.
2: Yeah, it's crazy.
1: I've never heard of I don't know what a silver cord is that takes you up to Abraham's bosom. It's what connects you to
2: the
1: God.
2: The silver cord is not mentioned in the it's not mentioned in the Bible. That is very much another New Age,
1: you know, what
2: type thing.
1: You know what is could mentioned in the Bible?
2: Hare Krishna thing, by the way. Oh, yeah, could probably be a Hare Krishna thing.
1: You know what is in the Bible, though?
2: What is that?
7: Cigarettes.
2: Never. There's no cigarettes in the Bible.
1: Why have I been smoking them for 5-10 years?
2: I don't know. I mean, there's nothing in the Bible that says you can't smoke them.
1: I just
2: do that what you will.
1: I just smoke them because I read in the Bible that they're good for you.
2: You have to send me a copy of that weird Bible that you're reading.
1: Yeah.
7: Cigarettes. And the Bible tells us that.
2: Thanks, Alex. This is the Alex Jones version of the Bible.
1: I'd buy that so fast.
2: The AGV. AJV
1: version.
2: AJV Bible. There we go.
1: All right. I'm gonna try to get us back on track here. That was my bad.
2: Oh, I'm sorry. Yeah, we're going.
1: Okay, so the Montauk Monster, the Young Turks, Jink and Anna covered that. It's not the Montauk Monster I've heard of, though. But I did clip out a little bit of that. I don't even know if you want me to play it, but...
2: No, do it. This is fun. Okay, let's just have fun. We're going to have fun, kid.
8: The Montauk Monster has emerged.
9: Once again.
8: This is kind of freaky, man. This thing, I think, exists. I mean, there's still a question of whether or not it's real or fake, but it's scary. It's a scary-looking animal. Apparently, it smells really bad.
1: Now, the Montauk Monster I had always heard about was actually brought from another dimension, Stranger Things style, via a kid in the Montauk trip chair. They had them hooked up, and it psychically, a creature from its dream manifested into 3D space from the child's brain. Like this,
2: and didn't it destroy like a lot of shit on the Air Force Base?
1: Yeah, like it roamed around, killing people, like, and it,
2: yes,
1: yeah, yeah, and it terrorized the base.
2: Yep.
1: So I don't understand what the Young Turks is talking about here with this Montauk Monster.
2: It's the thing that washed up on the shores, and it kind of looks like a raccoon, but it kind of looks like a dog, and it's hairless, and that's what they're talking about. It's another thing. So there's another research base. It's like an island off of Long Island. It's or like another like little base that's kind of out there and a little bit off of it. Man, at Camp David? No, not Camp David. Something else. I can't remember now. Anyways, and it's said that they do animal research on that base, and that this is something that washed up that escaped from that base, and they call it the Montauk Monster. But it's not the one. I know the one you're thinking of too, because I saw that one too.
1: Yeah,
2: there's
1: Montauk
2: actually
1: Monster.
2: Pictures of it.
1: Yeah. Yeah, the Montauk
2: like
1: Monster I'm thinking of
2: video.
1: Is like, yeah,
2: like Bigfoot. Like Bigfoot ran around and smashed some shit like the Hulk.
1: Yeah, but it's kind of like goopy. It's kind of like slimier and goopier than a Bigfoot, I think. At least the depictions I saw of it. But yeah, and it's a fucking huge monster. Yeah, and it was like, you know, punching through steel walls and stuff. Yep. This is all like legend and, you know, third hand knowledge stuff.
8: It's always found in New York for some reason, Long Island Beach.
9: And that's why it's always the Montauk Monster. They found one last year. They found one this year. This is it. Now, I look at that picture and I think, yeah, it smells because this is going to be the picture from last year.
8: Oh, that's so disgusting.
9: Look at that beak and then the paw and stuff like that.
8: And it looks like it's been roasting in the sun.
9: Right. The first picture, the one from this year, I felt like, yeah, it smells because it's a bloated dog carcass.
1: It's a bloated dog. Jake's thinking it's a bloated dog carcass that I would love to fuck.
9: The one from this year, I felt like, yeah, it smells because it's a bloated dog carcass that washed up on the beach, right? And somehow it lost its head or something, right? But then you see the video, and you're like, oh, right? Mm-hmm. I look at that, and I think, yeah, it's easy. It's a dog, da-da-da. You do something crazy with the head, you're fine, right? Now I'm beginning to think maybe it's some sort of genetic experiment gone wrong slash sea creature.
8: That's not a... There's no way that's a dog carcass.
9: You guys all bought it. I hate stuff like that. You know, some people have the theory that it's some sort of genetic experiment that's going on somewhere in Long Island that, washes up and... And then I think they took this one to a cooler to keep it cool, and they won't turn it over because they think the last time we turned it over, they made it disappear.
8: Right.
9: Think about it, okay? Yeah, don't get me wrong. Sea, land, air, what do I give a shit, right? Right. It'd be cool if we could fly. I'd be like, yeah. And I'm like, wah.
2: Plum Island. Plum Island, New York, is a foreign animal disease and biological warfare for the Homeland Security, actually. And that's off it's off the coast of New York, Long Island. And so that's what they think washed up on. Was that some genetic freak animal?
1: Genetic experiment.
2: Yep. That is.
1: Or something that came through a portal.
9: Yep. Sea, land, air, what do I give a shit, right? Right? It'd be cool if we could fly. I'd be like, yeah. And I was like, wah. Or what if it was an experiment by Dick Cheney to create evil Montauk monsters? And unleash it on the American population. In fact, I'm surprised the Republicans haven't already accused Obama. Right? All right. And then he gets these monsters, and then he's going to take away our guns. And then the monsters are going to come and increase your taxes. Oh, what the fuck? What this thing? Look at that thing. It looks like matches. Look at his skull. It looks like a molar or something. What the fuck? Oh, I love that. All right, we've got an official monster on our hands. Everybody, watch out!
1: Oh my God,
2: this is Jimmy Dore must have still been hanging out with them at this point, because this is not the Young Turks that we know today. They would never play anything like this.
1: Yeah, but also like him saying like, "Oh, the monsters are going to raise our taxes," because Chink, if one thing he's always been consistent on, he's pro increased taxes.
2: Well, he's a government shill.
1: Yeah.
2: Piece of shit.
1: Fuck that guy.
2: Yeah. I know people who listen to the Young Turks. I can't stand them. I can't. They can go to hell.
1: And
2: that's
1: with that,
2: all I got to say about that. that's my hot take for the day. Man. You're welcome.
1: I don't know. I do think Montauk, like you said, is probably still shut down. But like, if they were doing that, then like, they wouldn't just stop. So maybe we should get into, I guess the time travel aspect makes it complicated. Was it before or after Montauk? But do you want to get into the Philadelphia Project?
2: Oh, yes. Let's do that. And if you have any Al clips, Al was the guy that went into the wormhole that brought him into Montauk Air Force Base. So if you got anything with that, that'd be good.
1: I do have... I might be able to find it. I have it pulled up, but I haven't clipped it. But let me know if this is.
2: By the way, just to go back just a bit, if you want to look at an MK Ultra subproject of mind control, look up subproject 54. On page 10, it describes the CIA working on these kind of psychic things with mind control. So that's subproject 54 on MK Ultra.
1: I got it pulled up right here.
2: But the Philadelphia experiment, let's see. I think I sent you one that talks about Project Pegasus. No, Project. Sorry, man.
1: I have the rainbow ones.
2: Yeah, that one. He talks about it on there. The Rainbow and Phoenix projects, precursors to Philadelphia experiment.
10: Essentially, the Rainbow Project. Well, let's first go into the background. If During World War II, we were losing the war. We were outnumbered. We had Germany against us, most of Europe at that point. We had Italy against us. We had Japan against us. And it was felt it was a losing cause. So the government was essentially looking for that secret weapon that would win the war. So in 43, that area, 43, late 42, 43, 44, they launched a lot of these very avant-garde super science type projects out of almost desperation. One of them was the Rainbow Project, which we know is the Philadelphia Experiment. This was where they attempted to make a military navy boat invisible, radar invisible, what they're interested in. The other project of interest was the Phoenix Project, which was essentially mind control research. This involved chemical mind control, psychological, the use of PA systems, propaganda. You know, it all started in World War II. The essential...
1: Oh, yeah. So, all I was thinking
2: about... So the Rainbow Project, then, is early Philadelphia experiment. So this started in the 30s at the Institute for Advanced Study at Princeton. And you can look that up. The Institute for Advanced Study at Princeton is still actually, I think, still actually a thing. And they were looking at invisibility on a small scale, or radar invisibility. So that was kind of their big focus, in which, you know, now we have the stealth technology, and that came out of these projects. It's suspected that Nikola Tesla was working with this. His research was, I think, up until the day he died. But they did a bigger project with the Eldritch. If you want to play the next one, I think it explains that as well.
10: They essentially worked on these two projects. The Philadelphia Experiment, or the Rainbow Project, was essentially a failure.
11: What were the dates on the Rainbow Project?
10: The Rainbow Project, actually, the very basic physics research started in the mid-30s. But actually, the government got interested after some successful tests were shown by the Advanced Sciences Institute at Princeton.
11: Institute for Advanced Study.
10: Yeah, Institute for Advanced Study at Princeton. They showed that on small scale, the invisibility could be achieved. This was work based upon the work of Nikola Tesla, Dr. John Eric von Neumann, and others that were in the Institute for Advanced Studies at Princeton. At that point, the Navy realized this thing had a huge tactical application. So they backed it and they funded it. And the research was done up until August of 1943, which we're not sure is the second to the last test or the last test. But August 12, 1943, the project was installed in a ship, the Eldridge. It was a destroyer escort class, not a real small boat, but not a real big battleship. The boat was built especially for the Rainbow Project, where they were able to take one of the gun turrets on the front of the boat was fake. They could take it off, and they had a big opening to drop electronic equipment in, large generators, the whole nine yards of it. And by 1943, they had already outfitted the Eldridge with all this equipment.
1: Now, supposedly, when they,
2: go ahead.
1: According to legend, they successfully teleported that ship. It didn't land. It didn't show up exactly where they expected, and all the crew was dead and fused and like melded into the walls in the hull of the ship.
2: Yeah, he talks about it. If you find the Art Bell interview, and I suggest people find the Art Bell interview with Al Bielek. This was Preston Nichols, by the way, but the Al Bielek one is more specific to the Philadelphia experiment, but he talks about, if you have the clips, do you have the clips?
1: I don't have it clipped out, but I think I am about at the timestamp of right where he tells like what happens.
2: Let's try it.
12: And we yanked on and grabbed down and tried to force them. They wouldn't budge. We could not break power connection. Conditions continue to get worse in the control room, so we decided, let's get out of here. Opened the bulkhead door, ran out on deck. So a sailor's milling around very severely. No one was buried in the deck at that time. And we've got the bright idea, well, let's jump overboard and swim ashore. We were both good swimmers. So we did jump overboard. Now, I must state that at that point, we could see nothing beyond the railing of the ship. It was just a gray fog, if you will, a gray something. We didn't know what it was, but we couldn't see anything beyond the ship. The ship was still quite visible of itself, though there was a haze running around on the ship. We jumped overboard. We never hit the water. Decided we didn't know what was happening, but we started to fall and fall and fall through what appeared to be or felt like a tunnel of some kind, and all kinds of strange flashing lights. And eventually we wound up standing on our feet on dry land, quite a change from the expected water landing.
3: I should say.
12: On dry land at night on the inside perimeter of a military base. There's a chain link fenced immediately to our back. And suddenly there was a bright searchlight beaming down on us from what was obviously a helicopter overhead.
3: Right.
12: We didn't know what a helicopter was because in 43 they were still play toys, things which Sikorsky was working on, selling a few to the military, but they certainly were not a mainstay at that period. Today they are a mainstay of the military. So here we were spotlighted by a searchlight, and MPs came out of nowheres. This is where the story deviates from the movie. They grabbed us immediately, took us to a...
1: By the way, that movie is called The Philadelphia Experiment, right?
2: Philadelphia Experiment. Yeah.
1: Have you seen that?
2: When I was younger, yeah. It came out when I was younger, but I haven't seen it since, and I didn't have time this week to sit down and watch
1: it. Yeah, I haven't seen it. I'm wondering
2: about the Philadelphia Experiment.
1: But it is based on Al's story. What's his last name?
2: Yeah.
1: Bielik. Okay. But it's so that movie is pretty much entirely based on his version of what happened.
2: Yeah.
1: Okay.
2: Yeah. Yeah. He actually says, I don't know if it's in this clip, but he actually says, other than like the romance stuff that Hollywood inserts and all that shit, it's pretty accurate.
12: Building. In the building we went, got on an elevator. It took us down several levels. Elevator doors opened. We saw a lot of military personnel running around, and an elderly civilian came forward and greeted us and said to us, "I've been expecting you gentlemen. I am Dr. John von Neumann." He looked at him and said, "You're who?" And I said, "I'm Dr. von Neumann." I said, "You can't be. We left him about an hour ago. He's a much younger man." He said, "No, I'm sorry, gentlemen. You're no longer 1943. I'm 40 years older. This is 1983, and you're at Montauk, Long Island, part of the Phoenix Project." Well, we thought he was nuts.
3: Wow.
12: However, he gave us the grand tour of the underground base. We saw computers which did not exist in 43. Graphic displays, large screen color TV, and other electronic apparatus totally beyond anything we knew of in 1943. So we were not only impressed, we were thoroughly distraught. Finally, we sat down and watched TV for a few hours. As we found out later, we arrived at about 2 a.m. in the morning on the 12th of August, 1983, on Montauk, Long Island. The base was at the extreme eastern end of Long Island on what is known as the Montauk Air Force Station, long since abandoned, but 1983 was still operational in terms of this project. So we watched color TV, which of course didn't exist in 43. And when you see ads for 747 jet aircraft and men on the moon and discussions about the moon landings and the Cold War with Russia and a few other things, we knew something was terribly wrong.
3: Holy mackerel, Al.
12: And a few shots of modern freeways and traffic jams and that sort of thing.
3: That could be psychologically...
12: It was devastating.
3: Devastating is a good word. Al, hold on. We're going into another break. What an amazing story. What a turn. Thank you. Stay right there, Al. What?
1: Yeah, that's...
2: I love Warren Bell. God.
1: Yeah, art's great.
2: I miss that show. I used to go to sleep listening to that show.
1: I'm going to have to go back through the archives.
2: That's good shit, dude.
1: Listen, yeah. I'm going to be a little change of pace from falling asleep to like Alex Jones or Dick Masterson yelling in my ear.
2: Well, I got to tell you, there's something about, because it was AM. It's Coast to Coast AM with Art Bell. So it doesn't have, like, even the great sound quality that even podcasts have.
1: Mm-hmm.
2: You know, it's an AM, so everything sounds, you know, like you're listening through a walkie-talkie almost. So it's like,
1: yeah,
2: it's got that even, it even seems believable because it seems underground because you're on AM.
1: Yeah.
2: You know, you're not on an FM channel or... UHF or whatever it is, you know, it's pretty cool.
1: Yeah, I mean, I get Alex Jones on AM and FM here, but I do kind of prefer the AM because it's, yeah, it sounds like pirate radio, like you said.
2: It does sound like pirate radio, yeah.
1: It,
2: yes, Bully C, yeah, frequency is different for sure.
1: He I will say that the callers overall in this Art Bell broadcast, like, what would you say, like 80% of them think this guy's full of shit, Al? Nope.
2: Yeah, but I think that's great because I think he should be challenged because they want to know that this is real. So, you know, you got to be skeptical about these things. You can't just believe them, you know, right out of hand. You have to, you know, you got to, you know, play these things out. And one guy tried to, you know, I don't know if you have the clip or not. One guy tried to fuck him up about physics stuff. And he said, oh, well, you don't know about that? Oh, well, I guess you're a liar or whatever. And later on, he kind of explained himself. He goes, the reason why I didn't answer this guy is because, and he gives her actually a really reasonable explanation. And so you're, you know, as I'm listening to it, I'm like, oh, this guy doesn't seem like he's necessarily lying.
1: Yeah,
2: I think he really believes it. But good liars also believe their lies.
1: Yeah, that's kind of, and it could be something along the lines of Bob Lazar, where it's like, well, they might have just tricked this guy into giving out like misinformation. Like
2: it could be. He also says he's, you know, his name is different, and Al Bielek's a weird character. And there's some videos you can find on Rumble if you look up Al Bielek, Montauk, Aliens, Time Travel, and Wormholes. I didn't have time to sift through this 2-hour video on Rumble.
1: I almost pulled a clip of him doing a presentation in front of an audience where Al Bielek's talking about the reptilians at the Montauk base and the graves.
2: Yeah. He says a lot of crazy stuff, but when you watch him, I mean, he's dead serious. I don't know if this guy made any money off this, honestly.
1: Yeah, he's old and he's, if it's a con, it's a long con.
2: It's a very long con. He's been doing this for decades.
1: Yeah. The one thing I told you, like when you first sent me that this Art Bell episode with him, was like, he really could have got, he's like, well, there's no way to prove any of this. I don't have any hard proof. The government took what little bit I tried to get out of the lab or whatever. But
2: yeah, he did try to get stuff. Yeah, that's true.
1: But it seems to me that if this happened to him in the 40s, that, the easiest way to prove it would be start talking about the Kennedy assassination and when the moon landing is going to happen and stuff in the 40s and 50s and even early 60s.
2: Even if he received that information.
1: That way you're on record. You know, that way you're on record and you have proof, but there's no, as far as I know, he's not on record predicting anything that's going to happen in the future.
2: Yeah, I think he said he traveled to 26, 27 or something like that. I mean, hey.
1: I thought he said the year 6,000 something.
2: No, I think it was in the 2000s. I don't know, 6,000. I didn't hear that one.
1: I thought he said it's like we traveled to the year 6037, and it was just like everybody saw the same image. It was just like a golden statue or something in the middle of the road or in this intersection.
2: Oh, North Korea. Awesome. Everyone's in North Korea.
1: Yeah.
2: Kim Jong-un wins, kids. That's it.
1: That'd be pretty cool. That'd actually be pretty cool. That's like out of a Command & Conquer video game, man.
2: Yeah, it is actually. That's so funny.
1: Yeah.
2: Well, another aspect of the Philadelphia experiment too had Tesla involved in it, and there's a bit of a conspiracy about Tesla and Einstein both working on this as part of the unified field theory. It kind of falls apart in which you find out Tesla actually did not agree with Einstein and this theory of relativity, and that. Even Einstein, his theory of relativity was supposed to be the unified field theory, and that means that everything is all theories about time and gravity and everything is all under one roof, basically. It's unified. But Einstein couldn't actually reach that with his relativity because he didn't have the foreknowledge that we have now of subparticles and dark matter. And dark matter actually has been proven through the Large Hadron Collider, not colander. which I think I said earlier.
1: The Large Hadron Calendar?
2: Yeah, calendar. Yeah, calendar. Or colander, you know, where you rinse your noodles through. So, but I guess even though they were, they lived during the same time, Tesla and Einstein, they didn't actually agree with one another at all. But Tesla did work on a lot of these projects, and he was a part of a lot of this stuff. He was actually at the Princeton Institute as well.
1: He was working on all this government shit for the U.S., and yet he died like broke and alone and in love with a pigeon. So, they didn't take good care of him, apparently. They might have, like, who knows? They might have MK-Ultra'd his ass before he died.
2: The Tesla thread is interesting because if you pull on that one, what you find is he died in a hotel and with his research. And guess who got his hands on that research? It was an MIT professor.
1: Trump's uncle?
2: Yeah.
1: Yeah.
2: Yeah, you knew it already.
1: This ties into the time travel thing.
2: Yeah, and he said there's nothing here that would be weaponized or anything like that, which, you know, bullshit.
1: Yeah.
2: You know, why a government guy is never going to say anything that's, I think, is true, honestly. It's always going to be half truce. So anyways, I thought that was an interesting little tidbit too.
1: Now, so, if time travel, I can't remember. I think they actually asked Al if the future was like set in stone. If he saw the future, is like, is this future set in stone or can you change it? And he, I think if I remember right, his answer was like, nothing is set in stone. There's no like certain outcome in the future, right?
2: Yeah, he almost talked about, he almost kind of stepped on multiverse type things, like different threads of reality that are not yet known and that things can be changed so that nothing, yeah, you're right, nothing can be set in stone. So, but that almost felt like an out for him for not predicting future things.
1: Yeah, well, yeah, that's true.
2: Like the very fact that I'm saying this is now altered reality, which is what, butterfly effect or something like that?
1: But if you... like in the exact moment you're in, the future is uncertain and anything, you know, there's different, you know, infinite possibilities of how the future could go theoretically if we have free will and it's not all set in stone. But if you were to time travel 100 years into the future, everything that in the, wherever you end up in 100 years, everything would be based on that timeline, that moment you left from. It would be, everything would be based on that exact moment you left. That thread that you get to in the future, right? It's like Back to the Future. Is that Back to the Future too? When they are on the skewed timeline because they traveled.
2: Yes.
1: When they traveled back, when they traveled back, they traveled onto an alternate timeline based on something that happened in the past. So it's like, in that sense, like time is set if you're going to time travel forward. I don't know if that made any sense.
2: No, it does. It does absolutely. When time's a weird thing too, which is why. People have a hard concept. Like time is almost man-made so that we can have some kind of reference point of when a thing has happened. And our memories are kind of combined with time too, right? So it helps us explain with words when a thing has happened to us or to someone else or why it's significant. But in the grand scale of things, I mean, what is time? Even as humans, we feel time in a weird way, right? Because, like, if you think, like, if you take climate change, this is weird. So, follow me here if you can. If you take climate change, like, people get all like jitty about climate change, like, oh my god, we gotta solve climate change. And the only reason why we feel like that is because we don't live long, right? We live 80 to a we live 80 to 100 years, maybe long COVID. So maybe not. So we feel a sense of urgency along this time that we have to solve it now. We have to fix it now. We have to, you know, it's weird for us to think outside of no time or that time can be more spatial than it is and not so linear. I don't know if that makes sense. And so I think those are the things that really smart people, quote unquote smart people, wrestle with that a lot of us just leave on the side of the road because it's like, I don't have fucking bandwidth for this. So I don't want to think about this, you know, but other people want to think about this and then they get kind of caught up in these, you know, what if we can see in the past? What if we can see in the future? How far in the future? 2 nanoseconds in the future? Am I a time traveler now? Because I can see 2 nanoseconds into the future? Maybe. I don't know. So anyways.
1: Well, yeah, there's
2: that's my rant.
1: There's time travel would be the different, like, yeah, remote viewing the future and the past is different than being able to actually travel there and physically interact with it. But they're both technically would be time travel, I suppose.
2: Well, this goes into, I mean, we could, like I said, the threads of this are so vast. This could go into that, the window that you can see into the future that the government was working on. Talk about it on Fringe, you know, like a thing that you can see through and it shows you the future. And I mean, we can go into all kinds of things that, you know, these are probably black projects that, you know, our government was working on, and in the sense that they weren't congressional money, so they're probably funding it through Eisenhower's opium trade or some shit like that.
1: Yeah.
2: There's another thread if anyone wants to pull on that one.
1: That's how dodgeball was invented. I don't know why I thought of that scene in time. Dodgeball was invented by opium-addicted Chinamen who use severed heads instead of the ADA-approved balls we use today.
2: Good Lord. On some timeline, that might be true. Yeah, so Project Rainbow, that was the early Philadelphia experiment. Al Bielek had the Philadelphia experiment experience, in which he was brought into Montauk, and then Montauk, you know, the guys there were like, hey, we knew all about this. Hey, and we're going to send you back. And then they continue to work on time traveling stuff from there. And then, you know, I think stuff like movies and whatnot are, you know, just controlled opposition so that you think, oh, it's just a fictional movie. It's not really true. And
1: do you think that if they had time travel in the 1940s, they obviously have it now. And how have they not broken, I guess, like the timeline and the time-space continuum is not as fragile as Doc Brown or some others would say. I mean, that might explain the Mandela effect if time travel's working, but it seems like if multiple governments had time travel, which you would imagine they would if we had it in the 40s, that things would be getting pretty off the rails by now and getting wonky.
2: How would we know?
1: Right, because if time got changed, then our memories would also be changed, so everything we remember is happening. Even though it didn't happen, we would have remembered it because the timeline got changed, including our memory of something that we didn't actually experience.
2: And there's the plot to The Man in High Castle. I mean, it's the same kind of, you know, ideas. I mean, how do we know that the time traveling stuff didn't actually end the war in World War II, in which we were the superpower? I mean, there's so many things. It's like, how do you not know? How do you not know?
1: But if time travel is real, could the UFOs we see coming up out of the water and sometimes in the sky, could those be time machines?
2: Sure. I mean, or dimensional, another timeline. I mean, for sure. I mean, one of the things, even normie NPC type people that I talked to in the last 2 years with the COVID and the pandemic and stuff, they feel like they jumped a timeline. Like even if they're like, you know, triple vaxxed and super boosted and whatnot, and they have Fauci, you know, scent candles in their house, even they would admit, like, no, this was weird. This was like, we felt like we jumped a jumped a timeline.
1: I felt like that when Trump got elected. Weird thing. Yeah.
2: Yeah, yeah, exactly. It's like, wait, this guy was on The Apprentice? Like, wait a minute. Was this guy a Democrat? Hold on.
1: Yeah, that was weird.
2: You know, and his family has been in all kinds of government stuff and MIT stuff for decades too. So, I mean, you just have to look back in these people's histories and you can kind of find these things. Whether you agreed with them or not, I don't care about that. You know, but they all have their hands in some pie somewhere that has affected the rest of us plebs as we No, I was just going to say, as we try to eke out some kind of existence and make it 80 years or something like that, they always fuck with us some way.
1: 80, man, that seems like a long time.
2: I'm halfway there, so it doesn't really. You're just a young buck, so to you that seems far off. For those of us that are past 40,
1: I've just seen people that are 80. I mean, my granddad lived to be 99. It just doesn't seem like you're having fun at that point.
2: No, my neighbor died at 104, and one of the last things she says is, I don't think humans are meant to live this long. Like, she was just like, I want to die.
1: Yeah.
2: Can I die? When do I get to die? Yeah. Like, I just want to die.
1: But yeah, no, I felt like I jumped timelines today when I saw Jordan Peterson tweeting about how hard it is to find child porn on Twitter now. I was like, man, you could have phrased that one a little better.
2: Yeah, he sure could have.
1: Let me see if I can find that now that I'm thinking about it. That was wild. That's probably deleted hilarious. It by now.
2: Oh, Jordan.
1: He was just like, the way he said it kind of, the implication that he was trying to look for it and couldn't look find it.
2: Yeah. I mean, obviously, if you know what's going on with Eliza and Elon Musk, you know.
1: Oh, yeah.
2: I mean, Elon Musk could even be involved in some of this timey-wimey shit, too, by the way. He's got his hands in everything just because you don't know.
1: I mean, he did name his company, his motor vehicle company, Tesla. So
2: yeah, there. I mean, and what's interesting about that too is, again, Donald Trump's uncle took the Tesla papers. There's a huge story. Actually, PBS has a story on it. PBS of all places, by the way, talk about this and how after he died, after Tesla died, his I think Tesla's nephew, Sava, tried to hurry up into his uncle's room and grab all the papers before he could. But by the time he got in there, he found that everything was removed and that his room was basically tossed. And technical papers were missing, as well as a black notebook that he knew that Tesla kept with him at all times that had several hundred pages of something that were marked government. And then later on, we find out that Dr. John G. Trump, who was with the National Defense Research Committee and Scientific Research and Development Committee, had those papers in which he said, "Oh, I've reviewed these papers. There's nothing here that is weaponized."
1: Yep. Now he, what year did he die?
2: Tesla.
1: Mm-hmm. And it would have been late '30s.
2: '40s, actually. Tesla died.
1: You know, he might not have even
2: 1943.
1: Okay, so right in the. Yeah, this is right along. 43 was when the Philadelphia experiment happened, right? So, there could be a connection there. Maybe they killed him after they got everything they needed out of him. Or Tesla was an alien and he returned to his home planet after he gave our government all his planet's secrets.
2: Well, that's funny, too, because Tesla actually said he received things from aliens.
1: Yeah, he would have had astral projection. Yeah, gotta be careful, though.
2: He's a fascinating dude. I mean, the stuff he came up with that worked, the knowledge that he had, and then he also said crazy shit that would have gotten him canceled in this day and age. I mean, and it's interesting, too, because Donald Trump's uncle also came up with a couple inventions after grabbing these papers, including the static electricity ball thing that you see at museums and that they used to sell in homes or science. Could be science experiments or whatever. I forget the name.
1: Ooh, did he invent those corn cob holders that are shaped like little corn cobs that you put on the side of corn on the cob to eat it?
2: No, but those are brilliant, aren't they?
1: Yeah.
2: Yeah. Anyone who eats corn on the cob knows those are the shit. Like, you have to have those. Otherwise, you just got messy hands. And you're just an asshole.
1: You got buttery, corny hands. All right, so this is a tweet from Robert Reich, the midget guy that's a communist. You know what I'm talking about?
2: No, but go for it.
1: All right. Somebody in the chat knows what I'm talking about. He tweeted, probably. "Elon Musk and his enablers have turned this website into a torrent of ad hominem attacks, lies floated as jokes, and blatant misinformation. This isn't freedom of speech. It's just dangerous." And then Jordan Peterson quote tweeted that and said, "And it's getting just impossible to find child porn, smiley face."
2: I think he was saying that this guy was a pedophile. That's what I think he was implying.
1: Yeah, well,
2: are you mad because you can't find kitty porn anymore? You can't find your cheese pizza? You poor guy.
1: I don't know. I just wouldn't have worded it the way that.
2: No, I wouldn't have either, because you know the trolls are going to be after that dude.
1: I mean, as soon as I read that, I was like, "Were you looking for it, bud?" So anyway, yeah, I think we live in a timeline where it's a weird, like, Trump was president. We got as Joe and Obedian would say, a pants shitting pedophile in the White House. And Jordan Peterson's making dumb tweets, and Kanye West is right about absolutely everything he says, and it's just crazy.
2: Yeah, actually, when I went, I went to a meetup in Tacoma at the Seven Seas Brewery. Shout out to everyone there if you're listening. And there was a dude there who showed me the text of Kanye West's personal trainer. Have you seen this? So yeah. Kanye West's personal trainer sent Kanye a text, and Kanye, you know, screenshot it and sent it off on, I think, on Twitter, talking about, "Hey, if you don't shut up about this stuff, I'm going to drug you again."
1: And then you come to find out that
2: this guy actually has worked for the government. He's a spook.
1: He was literally
2: this guy's this fucking handler that was drugging him.
1: He was literally involved in. Wasn't he literally involved in? Hypnotherapy type stuff and stuff like that?
2: Yes.
1: Yeah.
2: Which ties into our show beautifully, because we're talking about mind control. Project Montauk was part of the Project Phoenix, which was mind control. And see how I did that? See what I did?
1: Yeah, that was good.
2: I saved us. Okay.
1: Should we, do you have anything you need to get to, or should we, all I have left is Oak Ridge UFOs, so we can circle
2: Let's
1: back
2: Let's do the
1: to
2: Oak Ridge UFOs. Let's okay. do it.
13: There's always interesting and secret things going on in Oak Ridge. There has been for over 60 years. The Manhattan Project from the very beginning was the biggest secret in the world at the time. It was the largest industrial project in the history of the world, and nobody knew about it. The governor of the state of Tennessee didn't even know Oak Ridge existed. While 75,000 people lived there, it was the third largest city in the state of Tennessee during World War II. Oak Ridge has always had a history of doing secret and private and unconventional things.
14: I have irrefutable proof of a spacecraft landing in Oak Ridge.
13: So the report that came out of this UFO, I know, was given by federal employees. And, you know, you didn't hear much about it later. You know, did the FBI come in and kind of squash it and hide that report away and say, you know, you don't talk about this?
2: You never know.
1: Maybe. I can't figure out what documentary this is from. I found it with no context given on YouTube, and I've looked for it, and I can't find the full thing. But it's something about, I guess the whole thing's about Oak Ridge. I don't know. But they have the technical director at the time of one of the Oak Ridge labs interviewed, and like some other guys, and they're kind of jumping back and forth through here. But I've this is onto the UFO portion of it.
13: I know. In the 50s and 60s in Oak Ridge, there were several sightings of UFOs. I believe it was credible sightings. They were reported by people that worked at the plant in Oak Ridge. These were respected, respectable, educated folks who reported these sightings. I don't think, and I do remember that there was, within a couple of weeks, there were several sightings that were reported in Oak Ridge.
14: Came to this clearing, and I saw this this disc-like object. You know, it was kind of like a frisbee, and it came down and kind of skidded to a landing over by these trees. And
1: have you considered that maybe it was an actual frisbee? Just throwing that out.
14: Came down and kind of skidded to a landing over by these trees. And man, as soon as that happened, every cop car, ambulance, every vehicle you could think of from the federal government was like right there, like magic.
1: I don't think cop cars and ambulances are federal, but maybe it's different on a federal installation.
13: There was an official report that was given. A couple of workers at one of the plants in Oak Ridge had seen an unidentified flying object and reported it, and I believe it was reported to the FBI.
14: If you hadn't seen what I'd seen, you wouldn't think it was anything out of the ordinary. But and that's when I started thinking about, pardon the expression, the government conspiracies.
1: And I just have one more. Like I said, I wish I could find the entire source material for this, because I'm pretty interested, since, like I said, I'm driving past that crap in Oak Ridge multiple times a week. I'm pretty interested in what the hell's going on over there.
15: I mean, I've seen things in the morning driving to work in the fog that I know I wasn't really seeing. I couldn't have been seeing what I thought I was seeing, and then as I approached it, it obviously wasn't there.
1: Now that kind of reminds me, now that I'm hearing it in this context, of the implanting images in people's minds remotely with that technology.
2: Yeah, yeah, absolutely.
15: I mean, I've seen things.
2: It was there, he saw it, and then it wasn't there again.
1: Yeah, and he gets closer and it's gone.
2: Yeah.
15: I mean, I've seen things in the morning driving to work in the fog that I know I wasn't really seeing. I couldn't have been seeing what I thought I was seeing, and then as I approached it, it's obviously wasn't there.
14: At first, you know, I kind of doubted that it had happened at all, because nobody else was saying anything about it. And like a lot of young people at the time, you know, I had messed around with some things. You know, I drank a little, and you know, and we some of us smoked a little
2: you
14: bit.
2: Know.
13: I would say Oak Ridge houses a lot of aliens, illegal aliens. when the U.S. was sending their first men to the moon. They needed some special equipment that was created for the astronauts. And one of the things that Oak Ridge did was create the moon box, the actual moon box that they took to the moon the very first time. They designed it, they built it, and so that kind of began this relationship with NASA and the

0: Said too much, and I don't really think I can comment any further.
1: Oh,
2: chicken shit,
1: man. Well, yeah, I don't know. I'm hoping over the next few months I can find more about Oak Ridge, but they keep that shit under wraps. Like, the only detailed information I can find about Oak Ridge is stuff prior to the Cold War. Or just like dumb PR shit, like that Portal thing, Stranger Things.
2: New, I imagine if Art Bell was still alive, he would probably be talking about Oak Ridge more. But Area 51, he was in Vegas, so Area 51 was like his place of expertise. But it sounds like Oak Ridge is like an Area 51. Secret base, I mean, secret community. You can't, no one can talk about it. Everything's compartmentalized.
1: Well, that's definitely how its origin and its history. I mean, I've been in nuclear, and it's also it was built, like, you know, in the height of the World War II. So all the houses around there have nuclear bunkers in the backyard, at least most of them. I've gone down in some of those, and some of them are huge and really cool. Kind of creepy, but yeah, backyard underground bunkers. Like most of the suburban houses have one in the backyard.
2: Yeah, that's crazy.
1: But yeah, I don't know. It's like I said, it's something I hope I can dive deeper into. I know David Ferry and Lee Harvey Oswald. I've been looking into that as well. They spent some time in Oak Ridge, apparently. It's hard to find information on that as well. But in their cancer research that David Ferry was working on.
2: Oh, really?
1: Yeah, it's another connection there, the Lee Harvey Oswald Oak Ridge connection. But it's just so,
2: oh my God.
1: It's all like
2: there's
1: based
2: so many
1: on like
2: threads.
1: Yeah. it's based on like journals and a couple documents say like he was checked in there at I can't remember the, like, I don't know, it's weird because it gets into with so much of this type of stuff. It's hard to parse the speculation, rumor, and innuendo from the legit stuff, especially when it's all still classified.
2: So. Yeah, that's crazy, dude.
1: But yeah, that's all I got.
2: That's all I got.
1: Sweet.
2: This was good stuff, man.
1: Yeah, that was fun.
2: If listeners are listening, of course, and they're curious about it, I mean, we gave them a lot of information that if they want to go check this out and go follow down some rabbit holes. I know someone here also talked about doing a Philadelphia experiment watch party. That sounds kind of fun too. We could do something like that.
1: Oh yeah. I think Nobre was in the chat saying that. Yeah. That'd be cool.
2: Yeah. That would be good.
1: But yeah, I'm down to watch that. And obviously, like I said, some of those documentaries and whatnot, I'll put in the show notes. And yeah, anything else you want me to put in the show notes. And of course, Beer Bourbon and Balderdash, a great podcast everybody can check out. That'll be in the show notes.
2: Yeah, we're not as conspiratorial, but we do offer some good stuff on leadership and how to overcome adversity. And me and my co-host John, we basically just review some beers and some bourbons and talk about some stuff that interests us. So check us out. We're basically
3: beer.
2: Weekly. Beer, bourbon, balderdash. Yeah. Beer, beer, beer.
3: Beer, beer, beer, beer, beer.
2: Oh, that's so funny. So
1: it sounds like Japanese or something at the end.
2: It does at the end there. I usually put it out every Monday. We don't do it live yet. I'm working on that. If cool people like Sir Cedar want to spend some time and sit with me and figure out how that works, I'd be really, really thankful for that. So
1: definitely.
2: And hopefully eventually we'll have something live, because I know that's something Sir Bemrose thought our podcast would do really well live. As a live show too. So anyways, but I appreciate you having me on, and I love talking about this stuff. So maybe one of these threads you and I can pull and do another show.
1: Yeah. I think there's a lot more there for sure. I think we did the training wheels of Montauk and the Philadelphia experiment, but you can take it, like you said, so many different ways, so many different routes. It's like an infinite amount of directions you can go with this kind of stuff, because and it's fanciful. What's the word? Fanciful?
2: Fanciful.
1: Fanciful. Jesus Christ.
2: Fanciful.
1: Oops.
3: I've been drinking beer!
2: Yeah,
3: my
2: yeah.
3: brain isn't fucking working!
1: My brain isn't working.
2: Fantastical.
1: Yes. Whew! But yeah, let's call it a day, and thanks to everybody for tuning in. Thanks again, Sir Bimrose, and everybody in the chat.

0: Anybody yeah, else?
1: Thank you, guys.
0: We love you. And I don't know, maybe I'll get on the Abs in a Six-Pack stream here in a little bit and maybe open up the phone lines or something if people are wanting to chit-chat. But until then, thanks for tuning in. Bye.
2: Where the, what the, what freaking dimension is this little creature from? This little-

0: So let me as succinctly and calmly as I can explain what's currently happening. But first, I'm going to go to break. We're going to come back.
1: Just like

0: Here, let me read this to you.
1: You're reading something real bad.
2: I'm gonna have fun, and you're gonna have fun. We're all gonna have so much fucking fun we'll need plastic surgery to remove our goddamn smiles. You'll be whistling Symphony Doodah out of your assholes.
3: What an incredible story.
4: This is CBC.
3: Good morning, everybody. An absolutely amazing story. Al Bielek is my guest. The discussion surrounding the Philadelphia experiment. And Al, we're going into a series of small breaks now, so we'll have to capsulize this. And I promise I'll get to these phone lines, which are all full toward the bottom of the hour here. Al, here you are. You jumped off the ship. You're on dry land, greeted by a helicopter with a spotlight, and you're on a military base, and you're in 1983.
5: Correct.
3: Oh.
5: We didn't believe it at first, but after watching everything, seeing the evidence, we actually went up during the daylight hours up above the ground on the base. They did not let us off the base, but we did have a look around. It was a very large military base, and it's still there, though defunct at the present time.
3: Uh-huh.
5: And defunct in terms of the surface buildings. That's another long story on the Montauk Project. But in any case, finally Van Neumann told us, he said, well, gentlemen, perhaps you're convinced now. I says, well, now we'll have to tell you the rest of the story. He says, I've known the whole story for some time. I've had it in my record. Said, you will go back. We have to send you back to the Eldridge so that you can smash the equipment and shut it off. He says, we can't control it from here. It's still running. The ship disappeared into hyperspace and into a hyperspace bubble, which is a mathematical artificial reality. And it's sustained by the fields generated by the equipment on board the ship. And so there's enough fuel there to keep it running for 30 days if something doesn't break down. They said, the problem is that this hyperspace bubble is growing, and we don't know what it's going to encompass and how large it may get. It could engulf the entire Earth. Now, if you remember from the movie, there was an allusion to this. You know, that is the movie, The Philadelphia Experiment, released in 84, of this growing huge storm and the energy is growing.
3: Oh, yes, yes, yes, Al. I've got it on tape. I'm going to go right home this morning and watch it.
5: Hey. And he said, you got to go back and destroy the equipment on the Eldridge so I can return to the harbor in 43. And I said, well, that's great. Just how are we supposed to do that? He says, we'll send you back. And I said, and just how are you going to do that? He says, well, we have complete control over space and time here on this project. We can send you anywhere we want. So we scratched our heads again. We didn't believe him, but they did send us back to the decks of the Eldridge. And the Montauk Project is another long story of itself. They did indeed have control of space and time. And that is another long total story. But
3: well, then we obviously have time travel.
5: We've had it since 1945.
3: Good heavens!
5: Actually,
3: and not just time travel, but apparently simultaneously through space as well.
5: Yes. Now that's a much later development. That was the Montauk Project in the 60s and the 70s. Actually, it didn't come online with that capability until 76, 77.
3: What I'm saying is that actually occurred with the Philadelphia experiment because that ship moved not just in time, but in space.
5: Correct. That was not intended. It was an accident, so to speak. But the two experiments locked up, and he knew it. So he sent us back so we could smash the equipment. So we're back on the deck of the Eldridge. We go in the control room. We find access, and we start smashing everything in sight. And eventually, with enough equipment, the lines cut and equipment smashed, mostly the 606 tubes and some auxiliary electronic equipment, the main generator started to wind down. And at that point, we knew the thing was over. So we went back out on deck. And then, of course, at that point, we saw the bodies buried in the steel. However, we still couldn't see the harbor. And one of the things that turned up was a younger brother by the name of Jim, who was 6 years younger than Duncan and myself, had enlisted in the Navy after the war started, wound up volunteering for that special test crew, and wound up in the second test, and he was dying in the bulkhead. His head and shoulders were out of the steel. He was crying. I went over and put my arm around him, and of course he died that way, and Duncan took one look at this mess and looked at me and jumped overboard and disappeared. He wound up back in the Montauk Project, probably in 83. Records indicate, as we found since, that it was in 83 that he arrived. And that's another long story, but I will go back to what happened so far as the ship is concerned.
3: All right.
5: After Duncan jumped overboard, the fields collapsed. It took about 2 minutes because they had been building up for many, many hours.
0: Right.
5: Exactly how long in hyperspace you can't state, but in terms of time at Philadelphia, it was 4 hours. So they collapsed. We saw the normal harbor. The ship was seen to return, and of course, they sent the launch out and so forth. And I remained with the ship. I made my report. I told them what happened, where I went. Nobody believed me. Van Neumann later took me aside and says, I don't know whether to believe you or not. He says, we're going to find out. So he built a time machine there at the Institute, a small but workable one. And the technology for that was very little different than what we were dealing with in terms of the invisibility experiment. So we said, you're going back to 83, and you're going to get proof and bring it back to me to prove that you were there and that I was there. Oh, he did. He sent me more than once, and I came back with proof that he accepted. So no more of that experiment, and, of course, he was satisfied. It went into a report somewheres, and, of course, October of 43, after that part was over, he was part of the atomic bomb project at Los Alamos. He made his first trip up there in late October.
0: I guess we could conclude, then, that the technology from 83 has continued. Surely that's not something they've dropped.
5: No.
0: So they have that and much more capability now.
5: Yes, and furthermore, the project, though it was scuttled by the Navy in 43, was resurrected in 1947 when they asked Dr. Van Neumann to resurrect the project and see if he could salvage anything from it and find out what really went wrong. In 46, of course, he was involved in the race with the British on building the first all-electronic digital computer, and he won the race, despite what BBC says. And the first computer was completed in 1952. The first working model is today in the Smithsonian, and there's a documentary on that. But in any case, the first one was completed, and he built a new system for the Navy, having solved the problem. In 53, they had a new test on another ship, and there was no personal side effects. It was declared a success finally, and of course, they reclassified the project again and put it under the codename Project Phoenix.
0: All right, an obvious question, Al.
5: Yeah.
0: If we have this capability now, invisibility, why are we building stealth aircraft? Why are we putting special skins on aircraft in corners that are non-reflective of radar and that sort of thing, if we have technology that will do that? Or is it still to the degree that you could not fit it, for example, reasonably on an airplane? Or
5: no, they've long since solved that problem.
0: Well,
5: fitted for aircraft. It's used on the B-1 bomber, the B-2, which is a stealth bomber.
0: You're saying this technology is being used for stealth?
5: Yes, it's on all Navy fighter aircraft, or Israeli fighter aircraft, the SR-71.
0: Holy.
5: All of the large Navy.
0: Hold on.
4: From the Kingdom of Nye, Coast to Coast AM continues with Art Bell.
0: Mr. Bielek, are you there?
5: Yes.
0: I would like to get the audience involved, if you wouldn't mind.
5: Okay, now I'll just finish that statement.
0: Yes.
5: That the large supercarriers have the capability, and it's even today down to a personnel size. Individual backpack, belt pack, if you will, where an individual can become invisible.
0: Well, that's a disturbing thought.
5: Yes.
0: For the rest of us visible folk.
5: Man is a reality.
0: All right, we'll continue the discussion now, but let me get a little bit of some of the audience in on this. Line one, you're on the air with Al Bielek.
6: Yes, I was listening. I excuse my ignorance of physics, but I caught most of it. Some of it just went over my head. Many people, I'm sure, have the same question. Is there a way to succinctly describe how you made the ship invisible?
0: Well, he did that. You mean for the layman?
6: Yeah.
0: All right, that's a good question, sir. Thank you. Al, to the layman,
5: all right.
0: How would you describe this?
5: Can describe it as a special combination of electric and magnetic fields rotating, which because of the choice of frequency, which was mathematically correct, it interacts with the gravity field. And what it does in that case, you then, according to the unified field theory, which has been completed, and the government does have it since 1938, reinteracts with the time field. Now, that gets into a long story, but I will state it very simply by saying you start to phase the ship out of our time reference, and you phase it out far enough. The ship is still physically here in our reality, but what happens is the fields act in a manner so that energy is no longer reflected from that object. Now, if you don't have a reflection, whether it be light or radar, you have no image.
0: So, in a sense, in the first part of the experiment anyway, the ship actually was not invisible. It simply was enveloped in a field that created, either to radar or to visual frequencies, the appearance of invisibility. Is that about right?
5: That's correct.
0: And then in the later stages of the experiment, something radically different occurred in which...
5: That's correct.
0: ...space and time were shifted.
5: That's right. That was not intended. It was not part of the original experiment I set up.
0: Holy smokes. Out of state, you're on the air in Las Vegas with Al Bielek. Where are you calling from, please?
7: I'm calling from Little Rock, California.
0: Okay, go ahead.
7: I have a really hard time believing this. How come we don't own the world already, then, if we have this kind of technology?
0: All right. That's a very good question, Mr. Bielek. With this kind of technology that you say now is down to the point of a backpack and an individual becoming invisible, we ought to more or less own the world.
5: Well, that depends upon who you consider as owning it, because you then get into a political arena involving who is really running the show in terms of a super-secret government who manipulated much of this technology, at least in the later phases. They did not in terms of the Philadelphia experiment, because that was a homegrown experiment involving the Institute of Advanced Study in the Navy. But, and it got into the phases after 1947, you then start running into political considerations, the UFO problem, a group called MJ-12, and the secret government. And the secret government is determined to have a one-world government, the so-called New World Order, which I'm sure everybody's heard the term, promulgated by Bush and company. And this is the real gist of it, the secret government. They have control of all of this technology. We no longer, as a nation, really control all of that technology. We no longer, as a nation, have the kind of authority and position we once had.
0: All right, caller?
7: Like I said, I have a hard time,
5: accepting the story.
7: Accepting that this is real, but, I had a strange experience when I was a young child once that I can't explain myself, and it was very real to me, And it has me thinking, this guy could be telling the truth, but it's so hard to believe.
0: I agree. Thank you. Al, how do you deal with that? I mean, do you find that people generally laugh you off, discard what you're saying, or do most people buy it, or how do you deal with the incredible aspects of this story? I mean, it is incredible. This beats most UFO stories I've heard.
5: Well, I think you could say that in many respects it does. Now, the problem here is that, yes, there are a lot of people who have never heard the story before. They have not read any other material that's been in the open literature since 1955 dealing with the Philadelphia experiment. There's much additional material I can give you on this, but nevertheless, the movie was made in 1984. It was released telling basically the story, but a lot of Hollywood fill-in with a love story in the interest of running around Nevada and California.
0: They can't make movies without love scenes.
5: Right. None of that never occurred. The beginning and the ending is very accurate. The ending is nearly accurate.
0: All right.
5: But in any case, there is a problem there. If you have not been exposed to this, how can this possibly be? I agree with the gentleman.
0: To be hit with this all at once is rough.
5: Skepticism, but do your research. Eventually, you'll find enough information that you'll probably agree that it happened, because there is information available in spite of government suppression.
0: All right. Line two, you're on the air with Al Bielek in Phoenix. Hi.
8: Good morning.
5: Good morning.
8: There's a lot of questions, of course. It's kind of hard to... So I want to ask one very important one. Do you have what you said in a book?
5: I'm sorry, what was that?
0: Yeah, do you have what you, this story that you've just told us, have you written a book about it, Al?
5: Yes, as a matter of fact.
8: And what's the name of it?
5: I'm a joint author with Brad Steiger in the book entitled The Philadelphia Experiment and Other UFO Conspiracies.
8: Okay.
5: Because when you go into the aspects in the 80s, there's more to it than just the Philadelphia Experiment.
0: Sure there is. Who publishes that, Al?
5: That's published by, think at this hour of the morning, my finger isn't working 100%.
8: Would there be more than one book with that title?
5: Yes. That book was published and released in 1990. Interlight Publications is the publisher.
8: Interlight.
0: Interlight. Okay.
8: Okay. And another question, is Dr. Von Neumann still alive?
5: Yes, he is. He did not die in 1957, as a public record states.
8: Okay. Another thing is, if this is made into a weapon, would you say, I mean, if we had that much gone that far and it was in America, how did it get away from us?
5: It didn't get away from us in terms of invisibility. We have shared it with others.
8: Well, are you saying then that some of the world leaders must all be in on it, and they have, can they have gone and seen the future, therefore this is why they're so, you know, intent on making it one world, because they feel that they have to, or there won't be peace and people will be...
0: That's a good question, ma'am, and I'm going to wrap, thank you for the call, I'm going to wrap into that question a little bit. Al, is it possible to change what occurs in time?
5: Yes and no. Yes, you can if you know what you're doing, but the point is they are more concerned with altering the present by looking at the future in order to make the future come out the way the current ruling elite want it to come out. Changing the past is more difficult. It can be done, but it's very difficult, and you get into problems of quantum mechanics and quantum physics.
0: I guess what I'm asking really is these world leaders that are according to you and others, in concert, heading us toward a one-world government, is there an inevitability about it, in that it's going to happen whether we like it or not, or can we change it between now and whenever it coalesces?
5: It can be changed. There's no such thing as it being cast in stone. They would like to see, too, the fact that it would become inevitable from their point of view. That's why they're trying to change time and events. By looking in the future, there is a project called a Project Looking Glass, which is a view into the future. There are other more complex machines today built from the 70s onward where they can travel in time as well as look in time. They have some, shall we say, some restrictions on that in terms of the future.
0: All right, Al. Out of state, you're on the air in Las Vegas with Al Bielek. Where are you calling from, please?
9: I'm calling from Alaska.
0: Alaska, all right.
9: I believe you're absolutely correct about the who did the experiment, the New World Order, the international bankers that took over our gold standard back in 1913.
5: Right.
9: I'm sure you're absolutely right. I'm the guy that predicts earthquakes, and we're going to have some in September.
5: Okay.
0: All right. Any questions, sir?
9: What?
0: Any questions from Mr. Bielek?
9: Oh, yeah, questions. Gosh, I don't know how you're going to be able to prove to anybody you're telling the truth, but I don't really have a question. Good luck.
0: Thank you.
5: I can indirectly answer his question. Proof today of this is very difficult. The proof was almost in my hand several times, but let's say the government moved faster and got there first.
0: Well, they have lots of resources, Al.
5: They have vast resources, believe me.
0: All right. Line 3, you're on the air with Al Bielek. Good morning.
10: Yes, hi, Art and Al. Al, I'd like to know if you're related to the Dr. Cameron in Canada that was working with the CIA in mind control experiments.
5: Not that I know of. The family name is the same. Of course, I didn't tell the story of how I became Al Bielek, but nevertheless, I am fully aware of the Cameron story in Canada and MKUltra and the whole CIA project up there. And believe me, when I visited Montreal to give a series of lectures about years ago, I asked this question of my host if they heard of or knew of the Dr. Cameron. He says, oh, yes, we all know about him up here. And the Canadians were not pleased when they found out what was going on. Yes, I do know him. As far as I know, he's not directly related.
10: Okay, because his father was a Duncan Cameron, and he graduated from Glasgow. I thought you might be related. But did you say your brother, was he involved with a sodomy project, that Montauk project?
5: I'm sorry, what was that again?
10: Your brother, was he involved with abducted boys who were, you know, the sodomy project, the Montauk project?
5: Yes, he was involved with the Montauk project. I was also, but as Al Bielek. And we were both involved, as well as some other people, including Preston Nichols. Duncan was heavily involved with the Montauk project, that's true, but that is Duncan in the new body. That's another aspect of the story that's hard to go into, but he died in the project in the 83, and he was born into, replaced, shall we say, put into another body back in 1963, in which had been born in 51.
0: Holy
5: mackerel. You know, metaphysics, it's hard to believe and accept, but nevertheless, the groups working with the government are very capable of, shall we say, shoving souls around and putting them anywhere as they want.
0: Where are you calling from, ma'am?
10: Salt Lake City.
0: Okay, any other questions?
10: Oh, that's fine. Thanks very much.
0: Thank you very much, and good morning. This, yes, it's you're beginning to get a bit metaphysical on us now, Al, but you say it, I'm sure it all winds together.
5: It all locks together, but I'll try to keep it to hard science and things which are directly observable.
0: All right, out of state, you're on the air with Al Bielek in Phoenix. Where are you calling from, please?
11: Calling from Alaska.
0: From Alaska again, all right.
11: Okay.
0: Go ahead. Oh, turn your radio off, sir. That's number one. Turn
11: about
0: your,
11: that?
0: Turn your radio off.
11: Your caller is weak on the line. I really have a question here. I hear these loose terms such as quantum mechanics and such, and if he's anywhere near familiar with quantum mechanics, he'll understand that any one event can set out the chain reaction of many other events in an ever-expanding cone down a timeline. This is as dictated by Stephen W. Hawking, one of the world's leading physicists, who claims that we have not got a grand unified theory yet. My question is, how is he going to prove this?
0: All right, thank you. It's a good question.
5: Familiar with the name Hawkins. I have one of his books.
0: Right, I've read it as well. How are you going to endeavor to prove what you're saying? Or even any portion of it, Al?
5: Well, that's not easy. Quantum physics does make certain statements, and then when the Navy engaged in certain experiments in 1973, which, when I was given in the way of information, they wanted to go back in time and assassinate the man who was the father of the person they knew would be the new leader of the New World Order. They assumed that by assassinating the father before he married, that the son alive today would disappear.
0: Right.
5: They went back in the past, assassinated the man, and the son didn't disappear. Nothing happened to him. So they scratched their heads and they went to the physicist and they said, aha, quantum physics, quantum mechanics, and time is quantized as well as the physical universe. Therefore, you only affect the events within the area where you were. You do not affect the entire time stream into the future. Now, that is what their statement was. And
0: so you create a temporary disturbance only.
5: But not a complete disruption.
0: And it kind of folds back into its original line.
5: Yes. But that's not entirely true.
0: Something.
5: Because what they were using was a time machine which was operating on a single line reality only. Montauk was capable of encompassing all the alternate realities.
0: Oh, my. Wait, let's keep moving here. A lot of people want to talk to you, Al. Out of state, you're on the air with Al Bielek in Phoenix. Where are you calling from, please? Good morning. You're on the air.
12: Hi, Art.
0: Hello. Where are you calling us from, sir?
12: Ma, Oogabooga Land.
0: Oh, I don't think we'll deal with that.

0: You desecrated all of my work. You disrespected science. What the hell did you put in that vaccine?
1: And when this vaccine fails, I'll be the scapegoat.
2: He created a flu that sparked the demand for a vaccine that doesn't work. After everyone in the country is vaccinated.
3: And the world.
2: He'll have murdered millions.
3: Nope, nope, you don't have it.
4: We need to go now before that vaccine ships and more people die.
3: Give a certain percentage of the population a fatal illness, and you make sure it's genetic. See, that was the exciting part. You pass it down. So if you have children before you die. Becky, do you have children? How much evil do you have to do good? People are driven by the need to know what happens next. Do you want to know what happens next? Your father created a world-changing, not world-ending, a world-changing, world-improving omnivirus. And we have taken that virus and embedded it in the vaccine of the Stearns flu.
2: I knew it.
3: It
2: created a panic, and now everybody's begging for the vaccine.
5: No. Demanding it with all the entitlement of a first world country.
3: Yes. And now we have exactly what we want. Hundreds of millions of Americans lining up, offering us their arms, and letting us give them our creation.
2: I'm pretty sure when every vaccinated person starts dying, they'll trace it back to undetectable virus or not.
3: You've all been very busy. You're all very sharp. Are you sure none of you would like to come and work for me? No? Better than dying a terrible, violent death. Then understand this. What we are doing is far bigger than death.
0: Wait. This virus is not deadly.
6: It looks pretty damn deadly.
3: Tell me this. What have you done today to earn your place in this crowded world? Exactly. Everything I do is a cure for our current situation.
7: And how's it a cure if
8: you're killing people?
3: I told you it does not kill. That was the amazing epiphany we had. We didn't have to kill to accomplish our goal.
4: Which is what?
3: We intend to stop human reproduction for three generations. The busy, endless global assembly line of babies will grind to halt.
7: You're sterilizing people?
3: In the first 5 years, we'll start to see major birth rate declines as teenagers vaccinated today hit their childbearing years.
2: You're controlling the future of human civilization.
3: Is that what they're calling it? It's a very nice euphemism for a species that has replicated like a contagion across the planet, killing all other species in its wake. Except things that are cute, like puppies or koalas.
7: Pandas.
3: Never in history has there been a creature begging for extinction more than the fucking panda. Except us.
6: You hate people that much?
3: On the contrary, I love people.
7: Then how?
3: Why would doing what our government or citizenry is too spoiled or self-indulgent to do? We are saving ourselves from ourselves.
7: Halting overpopulation.
3: 100 years ago, the global population was 1.7 billion. 2011, it reached
7: 7 billion.
3: People live too long, die less often, fuck too much, shit out babies like...
0: In 2050, they say it's gonna plateau.
7: We'll blow past 11 billion and then slowly begin to... decline.
3: But by then, it'll be too late to save an Earth that bears any resemblance to a world we actually want to live in. This planet... I love this planet. So I decided to take care of the problem.
4: By injecting your virus into the veins of every human on it?
3: Global warming, mass extinctions, food, water shortages. All these problems can be boiled down to one thing. Overpopulation.
0: It's not as simple as that.
3: But it is. At 1.7 billion, we can be as decadent, self-indulgent, and shitty as we want. At 10 billion, we have to live strategically. We have to live modestly. We have to live selflessly. And as you know, we're not that good at it.
7: And you're beta testing it on Americans since we're the worst.
3: If we don't do something now, right now, in a decade, our world will experience extraordinary pressure. privations. A war of all against all.
5: Water. We'll go to war over water, and the people who will die first are the ones without power and money.
3: And by then, we'll be fighting over a world that really isn't worth fighting for.
6: You can't just decide people won't have babies because...
3: I can, and I did.
2: What about what this does to people, society?
3: Salvation. We can form a new society.
6: Home.
3: Grand Social Experiment.
8: Being a part of the Grand Social Experiment and broadcasting live from East Tennessee.
9: I'm from Tennessee and I've been doing this for a long time.
8: This is a new live son of a bitch.
10: This is a new live son of a bitch.
8: It's episode 112 of Abs in a Six Pack and we're going to be here for the next 2 hours.
11: I can do this voice. Ladies and gentlemen, we're going to be live here for the next 2 hours.
8: And I'm here today with Dr. Zeynep? Dr. Zeynep.
12: Yes. I'm the doctor.
8: Nice. I heard you disrespected science, though.
0: You disrespected science!
12: Oh, yeah, I do that every day. It's my favorite thing to do now, since the science isn't science. So, yeah, I'm more than happy to disrespect it.
8: Hell yeah.
12: Do it all day long.
8: I finally watched a little bit of Utopia with Rainn Wilson from The Office and John Cusack, and that's what that opening clip was. Got me this good ISO.
0: You disrespected science!
8: But yeah, are you familiar with that show?
12: Is that a movie, or is that a show?
8: It was a show, and the premise was they release a virus intentionally that's not all that deadly so that they create demand for a vaccine, and the purpose of the vaccine is to sterilize the population for 3 generations so that we cut down on the overpopulation problem.
12: Wow, why does that sound so familiar?
8: And it came out in 2020, a little on the nose.
12: Wow, what a coincidence. Crazy.
8: Wild how that works, huh?
12: Yeah, that doesn't sound like anything that's going on right now, does it?
8: No, not at all.
12: Yeah, man, you know what's crazy to me? All this stuff, you know, that show and... There's another show, I think it's called The Last Man on Earth. That's also about a virus, but that virus is deadly and it wipes out, like, everyone except for a few people. Anyway, it's like all these shows about viruses killing people and people not having babies and stuff. How can you see that and still be like, yeah, right now this is totally a very real pandemic and these vaccines are fine? How can you say that? I don't get it.
8: Yeah, we've talked, like when MoFax was on, we talked a lot about predictive programming, and it's because we were talking about in the Godzilla versus Kong movie, they mentioned fluoride being used by the Nazis in the water to make the population docile.
12: Really?
8: Yeah, and it's weird. I don't know if I still have that clip. Maybe I'll look what I'm talking about. We came to this conclusion, which is basically... And I think I talked about this with Fletcher on Hog Story, Fletcher and Carolyn, when we were on there. It's like, you can't really explain, you can't really use a Hollywood movie as proof to somebody because they're like, it's just a movie. But there is predictive programming throughout those things, but you can't cite it as, you know, evidence necessarily because without looking like a crazy person, unfortunately.
12: Yeah, but...
8: It almost serves honestly, the opposite purpose. It makes it seem like science fiction, because, like, that's from a movie. That couldn't be real.
12: Yeah, and the same thing with the things that they label conspiracy theories. They're like, oh, yeah, that's just conspiracy theory. That's not real. Yeah, it is. And just because you call it a conspiracy theory doesn't mean that it's not real. And same with movies. I'm 1,000,000% on board with this predictive programming stuff, as in, like, I... think they're doing it on purpose, and they're basically telling everyone, yeah, this is what we're gonna do, this is what we're doing, and people see it in movies and they're like, yeah, no, that's just a movie, that'll never happen in real life. So they just get fooled from all different angles, which makes them more willing to just accept anything that's happening.
8: Yeah.
12: And they don't even see it. It's right in front of their eyes what's happening. It's extremely obvious. It is blindingly obvious. Yet they still can't see it. That part baffles me.
8: Yeah, I mean, I know, like, I'm sure as you do, I'm like people that fall into both categories of that. But before we get too far into it, I did need to say I'm giving away a copy during the show of COVID Land. the documentary with Del Bigtree and Robert F. Kennedy Jr. and all those guys in it. I was trying to think of a trivia question that would be too like hard for people to just Google and look up, and that way they can get it right in the chat room. So I'm going to do it this way. The first person listening to this show that sends me an email saying, give me that copy of COVIDland or something to that effect, sends a show, not to my email, but the show's email, which, if you can spell it, is abs6pack@protonmail.com. First email I get in for that, I will hit you up and mail you a copy of COVIDland. Here's the trailer for that.
13: You will always have conspiracy theories when you have very challenging public health crises. They are nothing but distractions. You know, I can assure you, we have so much to do to protect the health and the welfare of the American people that I would just hope we just put those conspiracy stuff and let somebody write a book about it later on, but not now.
14: The problem is you got some people out there who are fanning these conspiracy claims from the planet Pluto.
8: By the way, that's Jay fucking Inslee of the governor of Washington talking there.
15: You got these people fanning these conspiracy flames from the planet Pluto. Aye.
14: Got some people out there who are fanning these conspiracy claims from the planet Pluto. And it's just disgusting what they're trying to say of all these crazy deep state malarkey.
16: Well, later on, when the records were made public, it was not a conspiracy theory from the planet of Pluto, actually. There were inflated deaths. They were even taking gunshot wounds and categorizing them as COVID deaths.
17: You're saying there is a massive pressure to artificially inflate the number of COVID-19 cases?
18: Yeah, I have directly been told to, if a patient has fever and cough or anything similar, to put this COVID-like diagnosis on the chart.
19: COVID-19 is the greatest fraud ever pushed on mankind. It is not about a virus.
20: I believe this is a psychological war upon society.
21: What are the history books going to say about you? Do you stand up for common sense and critical thinking? I think the answer is clear what I'm going to be doing. What are you going to be doing?
8: That's COVID.
22: We will shut you down. We will cite you. And if we need to, we will arrest you and we will take you to jail. The time for educating people into compliance is over. We're watching you and we are going to take decisive action.
8: That's COVIDland. If whoever wins the DVD, I'll mail it out to you. And if you listen to the show, you probably already know most of what's going on in it. But, you know, give it a watch and maybe pass it on. Pass it on to somebody. Give it away as a little red pill package to somebody. You know? Oh, damn. I already got four emails in about the movie, so now I got to see which one came in first. But anyways, I'll do that as later in the episode. I'll dissect what happened there. But yeah, COVID land.
18: From that clip, that last person who talked, you said it was Lori Lightfoot?
8: Yes. Beetlejuice.
18: When did she say that? I didn't see that clip at all, like, ever. So that's insane.
8: This is months ago by now, I would think.
18: Oh.
8: But COVIDland just came. It just came out today, I think, was the official release.
18: Huh.
8: Yeah, so I got two copies in the mail, and I'm giving
18: them. I want to send that to my friends.
8: You got friends in Chicago?
18: I have family in Chicago, and I hate to say it, but they are the useful idiots. They are part of the useful idiots.
8: Yeah.
18: And it makes me so sad.
8: Brown shirts.
18: Me unbelievably sad. They are all about the vaccine. They're like, get the vaccine, wear your mask, social distancing. And they're like, where's my hand sanitizer? They are those people, and it makes me crazy. I have two family group chats. I had to leave both of them because I couldn't take it anymore. I just could not handle the stuff they were saying, and I tried kind of red pilling them very gently, and I was met with a lot of resistance, so I just stopped trying, which is bad. I should have kept trying to get to them, but Yeah, it's exhausting. If they just don't want to hear it, they don't want to hear it. But all I can do is feel bad for them and hope they'll be okay.
8: Yeah.
18: But they're happy in their own little bubble. They're happy being that way. So
8: yeah, I mean, so many friends and family I know fall into that same category. And I'm just hoping the doctors like Tenpenny and Mikovits are wrong when they say like pretty much everybody that got the vaccine is going to be dead within 5 years. I can't imagine that that's true because, first of all, it would just be so crazy for something like that to happen and the people perpetrating it not get totally... I mean, the utopia scenario is more likely where it affects you generationally, you know, and long term, like 20 years from now, you'll
18: see
8: the effects.
18: That's what I think is more likely. If everyone just drops dead within a few years, that's, one, going to be way too obvious.
8: Yeah.
18: And two, way too messy, way too chaotic. But also, in a state of chaos, it's easier to implement this new world order stuff that they want. They just want to knock it all down and then rebuild it.
8: Build back better.
18: So it, yeah, exactly. Build back better. My God, I am allergic to those words now. I can't stand it.
8: Have you seen the videos of Boris Johnson like eating pancakes, going build back better?
18: Yes.
8: He's like keeps posting videos of him like drinking a beer, build back better, build beer better. And he's like baking a cake, and he's like build
18: toast.
8: Back better. Yeah, it's like what?
18: My God, what is that? Who thought that was a good idea? I mean, they're not even being subtle and smart about this. They're just being completely insane. And the worst part is people are okay with it somehow. They're just, well, what can you do about it? You can't do anything, but it's just so insane and just complete madness. And it's just happening and they're not being subtle about it. And they're making it insane just because they can. And that's the part that blows my mind. It really is, okay, I know this is overused, but it is a clown world.
8: Oh, yeah.
18: It really is.
8: Clown emoji, and, world emoji.
18: Yeah, exactly. And with all of this craziness that's been happening for this year and a half, if there's one thing I'm happy about, it's that I have been red-pilled so hard. And I'm very happy being red-pilled this way, because before I kind of didn't really care about politics that much. I was that idiot person living in New York City, just going to my job, going to the events I was invited to, and I just did not care. I had no idea what was going on in the world. And I'm so happy that I can see now. Wow, that sounded super lame, but it's true.
8: No, it didn't. Yeah, no, I feel you. Yeah, I mean, I was kind of raised to keep an eye out for this kind of stuff early on since I was a kid, but I know in the last, you know, year and a half, people that I never thought would have been woken up to this stuff are full on awake now, which is pretty cool to see. So there's an equal and opposite reaction to everything. The more they push, the more people they wake up.
18: Yeah, sure. Yeah, which that's another thing that I'm just thinking, why are they doing it like this? They're pushing this stuff so hard that, like you said, it is waking up more and more people. But why are they pushing it so hard and so fast? It's almost
8: I think they
18: want people to wake up.
8: Maybe. There's a couple of, like, theories as to why they had to advance the timeline. Because, you know, 2030 was the goal for a lot of this.
18: Yeah.
8: One theory is that Trump being elected and Bolsonaro and people like that, but especially Trump, he was kind of rallying a populist movement, pro-freedom movement, whether or not you like Trump or not. He was definitely a threat to the establishment goals, and it was supposed to be Hillary in there pushing all this along. So they had to advance the timeline, and they released COVID early and all this stuff early, is one theory. I like the theory that I've heard tossed around, which is that the Epstein arrest, the kill switch, was the virus release during the Epstein arrest. I don't know how much sense that makes, but I just like it as a concept. But I don't know if but it seems pretty clear that they are having to do this quicker than they were ready to do it, this whole push.
18: Yeah, I'm getting that feeling too. Because if they want to implement this one world government stuff, they need to be a lot more subtle about it to get more people on board. But they also want to weed out anyone that comes in between it, like, wants to stop it. So maybe that's another thing. I don't know. It's just, it's so messy, and I think it was yesterday I saw something about another virus called Yezo or Yezo virus discovered in Japan, and they're just pushing out all of these new, like, expansion pack viruses, and kind of no one believes it. And then they also tried to push that alien stuff for a while, and then no one really cared, so they stopped. Or
8: the aliens, maybe yeah, they the were blue beam shit, yeah. We were on that kick for a while. That still might be coming. They might fake an alien invasion before too long. At the very least, as Midnight Mike says on OBDM, it's just an excuse to get space tax for Space Force space tax. And then, you know, we can start going to war with aliens and taking their alien oil and their alien opium.
18: Oh, my God.
8: Yeah.
18: Wow.
8: It's all a bunch of fake shit.
18: This is stuff that I didn't even know about. And, wow. Totally possible. I could see it happening.
8: You got to get on the blue beam kick. Yeah, that's fun stuff. So I have I know you brought a couple clips to have me play, but I had one before we get too deep into it, just because this made me laugh. Uncle Ted, a little Ted Nugent, he was being asked about the vaccine. This was going around, went mildly viral.
1: Well, would you speak to the people who believe it is a worthwhile vaccine and it is saving lives? Are they just dead wrong? Are they been fed a line from the federal government?
4: Tim, I appreciate the opportunity to speak to the people that went ahead and got the jab. I speak their language. I would speak to them thusly. Bah, bah, bah, bah. They understand that.
1: Well, so all these millions of people that got the shots, they're just stupid?
4: Yep.
8: Yep. Oh, I love that. I like that one.
18: Man, that was good. Okay, that's another artist then I'm going to start listening to more. Same with Eric Clapton.
8: Oh, Clapton's good.
18: Now,
8: Van Morrison.
18: Yeah, yeah, and I feel like there was another one, but I don't remember who it was.
8: Korn and Stained did a concert, and they brought out on stage a big banner that said, it looked like a presidential campaign banner, but it just said, fuck Joe Biden and fuck you for voting for him. That was
18: Really? Stained?
8: Yeah. Stained. Korn.
18: Oh, I thought you said Stained.
8: You know, Korn, like with a K in the backwards.
18: Yeah,
8: R.
18: Yeah, yeah.
8: And Stained, S-T-A-I-N-D.
18: Oh, I don't know that one.
8: Yeah, they were all doing a show together, and they brought that banner out. I thought that was good.
18: Oh, that's awesome.
8: And this is.
18: I wish more artists would do that, stuff like that.
8: Well, they usually don't get booked much when that happens. But you brought this one, and I hadn't seen this until you sent it to me, this HHS ad here.
7: You can think of the vaccine as protection against COVID, or you can consider it your ticket to the next big thing in life. We can do this.
8: I didn't like that very much.
18: Can they make it any more obvious that this is not about health? How much more obvious can they make it? They're just telling you. They're saying, yeah, you can, it's to fight COVID, but think of it as your ticket. Your ticket to life. And similar to that clip, there was something from, I think, Heineken. They had this really weird ad. It was this commercial, like a minute-long commercial. It's like, the night belongs to the vaccinated. And it's like a bunch of old people dancing. It's like, what is this? Why are all these random brands doing this shit about vaccines? How does that make any sense? Like, how can you even trust something like this? I already had my life completely messed up by a vaccine. And I'm definitely not taking this one for a million different reasons. I will never take it. But if I did, and I was seeing all of this weird propaganda, I feel like I would want to scrape it out of my body somehow. It's like you can't see this stuff and then think everything is fine.
8: Yeah,
18: because it's not fine.
8: The Colbert things, I saw replies from vaccinated people being like, oh my God, this makes me want to get unvaccinated.
18: Yeah.
8: Yeah, no, feel free to plead the fifth on this, but I'm assuming you said, yeah, you don't have to answer this, but I would assume it's a Gardasil.
18: Yeah, I'm more than happy to talk about it, because it's extremely important, and people need to know this stuff. I got Gardasil.
8: Our previous guest from New York, Barb's, the comedian, had a horrible reaction to the Gardasil shot.
18: Really?
8: Yeah.
18: Did she talk about what happened to her?
8: Yeah, it was a while back. It was probably the first time she was on the show. But yeah, it's. Huh. I mean, I've seen enough. I mean, they were trying to give it to men, and they did give it to men, even though it's for cervical cancer.
18: Yeah, I know one guy who got it, and like he was totally fine, totally healthy before getting it, and then once he got Gardasil, he developed crippling anxiety. Like, unbelievable anxiety. And I'm pretty sure it's from Gardasil. Like, nothing just happens overnight for absolutely no reason. Same with me. When I got it, the first dose, I passed out. After the second dose, it's like the next day, my hair started falling out, like in giant clumps.
8: Oh my God.
18: And then I had crazy heart problems, like my heart would start racing, and what else? It's like my blood pressure would drop out of nowhere, and then it's like I'm laying down, I'm fine, and then when I stand up, I almost pass out. It's like my legs would turn purple because all of my blood would start pooling in my legs, and I would get blinding headaches, and then after the third shot, immediately after, every single hair on my body fell out. Every single hair. It's called alopecia universalis. It's an autoimmune thing where your immune system attacks your hair follicles. Like, who just develops this out of nowhere? It's so obvious that it's from Gardasil. And I've heard of other people losing their hair after Gardasil. It's like, imagine all the hair on your head, eyebrows, eyelashes, like arms, legs, every single hair is gone. Even like the tiny little hairs, like, I don't know, on your ears or something, like the tiny, tiny hairs. It's like the nose hairs, everything gone. And then my blood pressure stuff
8: last?
18: Got...
8: Like, how long
18: I
8: did...
18: still have it.
8: Oh, wow.
18: It's... My hair's never coming back, probably.
8: Oh, my God.
18: It's like... I get an occasional eyelash and stuff that grows in, and then I tell my mom and we clap and celebrate. It's like, it's that sad. But I'm used to it now, and I'm so lucky that it wasn't anything worse. And like my blood pressure stuff, I can manage, but if I don't take care of myself for a while, it gets really bad. And it's called POTS. And I can't exercise anymore. It's like I used to love rigorous exercise, but now I can only do something like gentle yoga because I pass out. It messed me up real bad. And through all of this stuff, I met another girl who got injured from Gardasil. She had to get her thyroid removed after Gardasil. So this is poison. Mm-hmm. This is not good. And it does nothing to protect you from anything. And apparently, assuming it offers protection, which I'm going to go ahead and say it does not. Assuming it offers protection, they're saying it only protects you for 5 years. So I got this for absolutely no reason. And I got it when I was in college. My university's health center basically made it sound like I would die if I didn't get it.
8: Yeah.
18: So, yeah, obviously, I'm going to be like, yeah, give it to me.
8: Joe is from OBDM was on, and he's a gay dude, just like regular kind of cool guy. His doctor was pressuring him to get the Gardasil shot. He's not even
18: Oh, my God.
8: So it's like, I mean, it's wild. And I've seen, like, you know, all the testimonies in Vaxxed 2, that documentary where boys and girls were getting it. Many of them died. The studies, the Gardasil's own, the manufacturer's own studies showed and I'm going from memory, but I believe it was you are 37, their own internal studies said you are 37 times more likely to die from the Gardasil shot than you are from the cervical cancer that it's supposed to be preventing.
18: Oh my God. Yeah. Yeah. It's bad. It's bad stuff. And get this. I knew someone a while back from college, and I started speaking out about this Gardasil stuff, and I posted about it on my Instagram. And this guy was in medical school at the time, and he sent me an essay basically telling me I'm an evil piece of

0: I'm getting no support from my friends. They're just like, oh man, yeah, that sucks, but you're cannon fodder. It's these people just suck so bad. They have no
1: Yeah.
0: idea what's going on.
1: And
0: They have no idea.
1: the people up top, I think, are truly evil and know what they're doing.
0: Oh, yeah.
1: I don't know why this is going on, but I noticed this like right before we started the show, top trending on Twitter, under the COVID-19 tab, what we
0: With
1: talked
0: the Bill
1: about
0: Gates
1: years
0: thing.
1: ago. Yeah, and what like Alex what we talked about, almost 2 years ago on this show, and what Alex Jones was pointing out 10 years ago, or however, whenever it was, probably more than 10 years ago. I guess it was 10 years ago, because Bill Gates is, read the headline here. Bill Gates said healthcare and vaccines could reduce unsustainable population growth in a 2010 TED Talk, fact checkers say. Photo from Snopes. At a 2010 TED Talk about reducing carbon emissions, Microsoft co-founder Bill Gates said that one of the factors contributing to high levels of carbon emissions is population growth, and that better healthcare and vaccines could help lower unsustainable population growth, according to Reuters. Which it's, for one thing, they're 10 years late behind Alex Jones pointing this out, but also it's interesting that, I don't know, Bill Gates must be the fall guy for a lot of stuff going on, because I don't know why they're coming out with this and admitting it, even though this was considered crazy.
0: Yeah, that's what I was wondering. I saw this really late last night, and I just thought, why are they saying this now? Like, why are these fact checkers who are the scum of the earth, I think. I hate fact checkers because they're liars. Why are they saying this? Why are they pointing this out? But what's even crazier is the amount of people trying to defend Bill Gates and trying to make sense of this thing. How can healthcare and vaccines reduce population? They're saying, oh, it's because people are going to have less children.
1: Yeah, bullshit. That makes no sense.
0: Yeah, exactly. Like, why are you even trying to make sense of this? Why are you trying to make it make sense?
2: Was
0: It does not
2: all
0: make
2: too
0: sense.
2: far.
0: Yeah, yes. And I don't get it. I don't get it at all. Like, what is the level of mental gymnastics necessary to even come to the conclusion that, yeah, it's going to stop you from having 8 or 9 kids, and then you're only going to have like 1 or 2 healthy kids. So, yeah, it's going to reduce the population with vaccines. And I don't even think it makes sense in their head, but they're still saying it anyway. Like, immediately, I think, yeah, it's going to sterilize people. Just like in that Utopia series. Like, I don't know how it's possible to think anything else.
1: Yeah, it's, I don't know. The more I look into this kind of shit, the more I think it's an ancient evil that is like just running like the darkest occult, secret societies that run this. Like the I don't want to go full lizard people, but at the same time, I kind of do. Like, how else could you explain this evil? But I do have to say,
0: Oh, I'm a full believer in the lizard people. Like I think they're the ones doing it.
1: Yeah,
0: And
1: I mean,
0: there,
1: David
0: and
1: Icke was on here, and he kind of convinced me even more than I already was. Real quick, just to announce the winner, we got 6 emails in, all within a minute of each other. Dust in the Wind in the chat wins the COVIDland DVD, so I'll be shipping that out to you as soon as it comes in the mail, which should be in a day or two, because it just shipped out today as the release. So, congrats, Dust in the Wind. There you go.
0: Yay, congrats.
1: Enjoy it. I haven't seen it yet, but I'm assuming it'll be good. I got a couple updates from our last show. Andrew Wiggins, the NBA player, who was saying, did you happen to follow that? He was saying, well, if I get the vaccine, I can still spread it, and I can still get COVID, and why would I get it, especially since I've already had COVID?
0: Oh, was that the guy who had the press conference a couple days ago where
1: Yeah,
0: he
1: and
0: said it?
1: there was Jonathan Isaac, there was Andrew Wiggins, and I think one or two other NBA players, but Wiggins had to cave, and the audio's not great on this, but hopefully people can hear it. This is just an update from the last episode we did with Truthzilla. Andrew Wiggins ended up caving and getting the vaccine, which this is kind of a sad clip, just but I think it's important.
3: Get vaccinated.
4: Not sure. Like, the only options was to get vaccinated or not play in the NBA.
1: The only option was to get vaccinated or not play in the NBA.
3: Yeah.
0: Wow.
4: That was a tough decision.

0: hopefully, you know, it works out in the long run. And 10 years, I'm so healthy.
1: Does it feel, I mean, after tonight, particularly after this interview, really, the storyline is done. You're playing this season. Does that feel good to just get behind you?
0: It feels good to play, but, you know, getting vaccinated, that's going to be something that, you know, stays in my mind for a long time.
1: Yeah.
0: That's something I wanted to do, but it's kind of forced to.
1: Will you have a sour taste in your mouth towards organization, towards the league, towards whatever? I mean, any, you know,
0: not towards organization, you know, they made the rules. But, you know, I guess to do certain stuff, you know, to work and all that, I guess you don't own your body. You know, that's what it comes down to. Want to work in society today, then I guess they made the rules of what goes in your body and what you do. And, you know, hopefully there's a lot of people out there that are, you know, stronger than me and keep fighting and, you know, stand for what they believe, and, you know, hopefully it works out. You know,
2: hopefully there's a lot of people that are stronger than me and fight for what they believe. Yeah, it's kind of eerie how he said, I guess in today's society, in order to work, you don't own your own body and what goes into it. Don't have a say in what goes into it. That's kind of concerning to hear
3: this
2: NBA
3: players terrible.
2: Talking like that. Yeah.
3: That's some scary stuff.
2: Yeah, that's concerning. And even more concerning that millionaires like that, I'm assuming he's a millionaire playing for the NBA and on a starting on a team, if they can force him to do it, I mean... Although I guess you could say if you don't have anything to lose, they can't really force it on you. Because you don't have that $1 million paycheck to get cut.
3: Yeah, did you see another clip? I think he's an NBA player. I know nothing about basketball, but I know he's a Turkish guy. I think it was with MSNBC or something. He did an interview talking about, I think, LeBron James. And yeah, he got the vaccine, but why isn't he telling other people to get the vaccine? Shame on him. I am appalled. This is terrible. It's like, what are you talking about?
2: Like, talk about Stephen A. Smith, insane. Maybe said that. I guess a lot of people are saying that.
3: I don't. I just know he's a Turkish guy.
2: No,
3: he has a Turkish name. Yeah, it's super, super weird. And it is excruciatingly obvious that he's being either paid by Pfizer or threatened from the NBA about losing his job if he doesn't say this. It's just so painful to even watch. It's so bizarre. And there's a lot of stuff like this. It's just so obvious, like Stephen Colbert, too, with his nightmare vaccine song things. Like, those are just so weird. Oh, my God.
2: Yeah.
3: There's like five of them, and each one is like weirder than the one before. And it's pretty obvious that he's being paid to do this, or forced. Actually, I don't think he would be forced, because he's stupid. I don't know.
2: I used to be such a big fan of his Comedy Central show, The Colbert Report, man. It's like,
3: everything just went to shit. Everything is unbearable now. Everything.
2: I'm sure you saw the Family Guy COVID vaccine video.
3: No.
2: Oh, well, I won't play it again because we played it on the last show, but Stewie and Brian go inside Peter's body and convince him to get a COVID vaccine and talk about how safe it is and how, like, you know, this is why polio doesn't exist anymore.
3: Oh my God.
2: It's pretty wild.
3: Okay, see, this is... I don't want to say anything wrong, but... I'm of the opinion that if there actually was a very dangerous pandemic right now, this vaccine would not need, like a $1 billion marketing campaign.
2: Yeah,
3: and
2: there's
3: constant
2: that.
3: Reminders
2: and they wouldn't be firing all the healthcare workers. What is it, 100,000 healthcare workers, nurses and doctors and like all these people got fired from, around New York during a pandemic. It's like, yeah, that makes a lot of sense.
3: Yeah, yeah. And this was last year. This is like summer of last year. if there was an extremely deadly pandemic, my friend would, who is in New York, would not have been able to book a flight to Miami to get plastic surgery. If in a in an actual pandemic, that doesn't happen. Like, you don't fly to the other end of the country to get liposuction. That it just doesn't work that way. And this is someone who is fully convinced that there is a pandemic.
4: And I'm going to go lay down and show them my belly.
3: But yeah, can you imagine? You, on the one hand, you think there's a pandemic, but then you also go and get liposuction in a hospital.
2: Yeah. Doesn't make much sense.
3: No. And you also wouldn't be able to go to TJ Maxx and smell the candles there if there's actually a pandemic. There's just so much about this stuff that doesn't make sense. And again, I'm going to say the same thing. None of it makes sense. None of it makes sense. And it just sucks that there's so many people who can't put two and two together.
2: I know in my life personally, two people that work for Pfizer, and both of them are like, fuck no, I ain't getting that thing. And luckily,
3: really?
2: Pfizer and Moderna, and along with Congress and the entire White House staff, are exempt from the mandates, which is convenient. But here's Colbert's. Sorry, go ahead.
3: It's just how can anyone who, even if you love the vaccine and you really want it, how can you hear that the company making the vaccines, the employees don't need to get it? Like, how can you see that and still say, yeah, this is fine, I still support
2: this? And the legislators and politicians that are mandating it don't have to get it. It's like,
3: It's insane.
2: Here's Colbert. I haven't actually seen this one yet, so this should be good. I think this is, I guess this is an older one, but it's actually probably translates to audio better than the one that's just da, da, da, da, da, da, da. Here we go.
5: 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Thanks to the readily available COVID vaccine, Americans are back to enjoying our favorite summer social activities, family reunions, pool parties, shoving your family in the pool. And I'll give you all the latest vax facts in my long-running segment, The Vaccine.
6: When we poke ya, well, we know you're gonna be safe from COVID infecting you. When you go-

0: left out J&J there, maybe. Or did they say Johnson? Pfizer was first. Sorry.
1: I'm going to fling myself off the balcony. My God.

0: Oh, there's Johnson Show.
1: There it is.
2: Now, we're damn close to President Biden's goal of 70% of American adults getting vaccinated by July 4th, but unfortunately...
0: Didn't make it. So, one thing I noticed, and I pointed this out a while ago, is did you... John Oliver and Stephen Colbert, once they got, I'm assuming, the Moderna vaccine, started looking way more like Bill Gates. They started wearing Bill Gates glasses. They got the gray in their hair like Bill Gates, like, and they got this, like, what Dvorak points out is the vasectomy look once you get your balls clipped. They all start looking like they both started looking similar to Bill Gates. Have you noticed this?
1: No.
0: Oh, look.
1: That's so weird.
0: Yeah, look at it. It's weird. I don't know what to think about it.
1: I mean, maybe it's aging them, but nope. It's probably more to the story than that.
0: I think it's also feminizing them, like Bill Gates is pretty effeminate. One more on the update front from last episode. I got an update on Australia here.
3: So first of all, I can announce that by Friday the 15th of October, every single authorised worker that is on that authorised worker list, whether they be in Melbourne or in regional Victoria, will need to have had at least one dose of a COVID-19 vaccine. That is, if they want to continue working.
4: If there's people that don't want this mandatory vaccine, how do we manage this?
3: Well, then they won't be going to work.
0: Oh.
4: Okay.
3: It's very, very simple. It's very simple. We want to open the place up. You want to? I'm not taking lectures on freedom from people who will hold all of us back. Right? We want to be free. We're going to be free. We're going to be open. And the key to that is getting these vaccination numbers up and up and up.
4: Does that mean you don't have confidence in that 80% number anymore?
3: No, not at all. We've just got to get as many people vaccinated as possible. And it's not about the ultimate number.
4: But will there be exemptions? I know you've just said there's a lot of...
3: No, there'll be detailed consultations, and I'm not looking to exempt anyone. I think I'm in the business of encouraging... and where necessary, through orders signed by the Chief Health Officer, mandating people getting vaccinated where they pose a significant risk. There's too much at stake. You will need to be double vaxxed as an authorised worker. Even when after we get to 80% and the authorisations are no longer there, the mandate, the rule, the Chief Health Officer direction will stay in place because cases will still be an issue then. But no, that's not the case. We're going to have a vaccinated economy, and we're going to lock some people out because that is far better than locking everybody down.
5: The crowd goes, ah!
3: That's the decision that we've made. Ah! And I would appeal to people, these vaccines are safe and they work. So please go and get one.
0: They're safe and they work. That's pretty good.
1: Wow.
5: I'm going to go lay down and...
0: Oh, whoops, wrong. I meant to do this one. Yeah.
6: He can run, but nobody escapes the needle.
0: Nobody escapes.
1: My God, see, a vaccine that's so safe, effective, necessary, and it works so good that you need to be forced to get it.
0: Yeah.
1: Forced.
0: We're going to lock them out of the economy.
1: My God, how can you trust something like that? I sure wouldn't. See, this is what I think. Say there's a new candy bar, a brand new candy bar.
0: Okay.
1: And it has the biggest marketing campaign ever from everywhere, government, celebrities, everyone just saying, oh, it tastes so good. So good. You need to eat this. You need to buy this. It's free. Actually, you don't even need to buy it. Just go to the store. We're going to give it to you. Eat it. Are you eating it yet? You need to eat this. Would you trust that? Hell no.
0: No, and I would trust it even less when the manufacturer could put whatever poison they want in that candy bar without being held liable.
1: Yeah, that should be the only red flag you need. If something happens to you, you can't sue them. You can't do anything. They're just like, well, we don't care.
0: Booberry in the chat. It's kind of a non sequitur to what we're talking about, but I thought it was funny. My condom only works if you're wearing a condom. Oh,
1: my God. I think there's something about them not telling you all of the ingredients. Like, I saw this thing a couple days ago, and I tweeted about it, and Twitter threatened to suspend my account when I posted this. There was something in the Pfizer vaccine that they said something about it, and then they retracted that, and then they're like, yeah, don't worry about it, it's just salt water. Did you see that?
0: No, I did not, but please send me that. I'll put it in the show notes.
1: Yeah, I took a screenshot of it somewhere. It's so crazy.
0: Man. Yeah, that is wild. I need to look. There's so much stuff coming out every day that I just can't keep up with. One thing that really blew my mind. God, I can't. What's Dr. Carrie? What's her last name?
1: Made.
0: Yes. I could never pronounce it. And you said you peripherally, like your mom knows her or something, but that video of her showing the slide images under the microscope of Moderna was crazy. I don't know what to think about that.
1: I saw another one. Someone, I think they looked at the Pfizer vaccine, or maybe I'm still thinking of the same one that you're talking about. It was like a million different unidentified particles and stuff in it.
0: Yeah, and she said it was like self-replicating, assembling artificial material in there, and like there's that cube at the end of these strands, which I guess you could say is mRNA, but the one thing that really gave me the jibblies was the little tentacle creature that she said seemed self-aware, and she said it seemed like it knew they were watching it. And she said maybe that was a fluke, and then they got another vial of Moderna under the glass, and I'm hoping she comes through with what she said she could probably do, is get the video under the microscope of that thing moving. But it's like this eight-tentacled little creature that's in the Moderna vaccine, like some kind of GMO nanobot. Like, who knows what the fuck that's for?
1: Yeah, and I completely trust her, and I know she's telling the truth about everything she says. And I can say this because she's my mom's friend. Mm-hmm. Like, they are friends. And I was actually going to go spend some time with her in the Dominican Republic to see if she can help my vaccine injury and to help me, like, detox and stuff. But it never happened, which sucks. But
0: COVID traveling?
1: Yeah. It was, like, right before all the stuff started that I was going to go, and then with my work schedule and stuff, I couldn't, and then the COVID shit started. So it never
0: happened.
1: Well,
0: yeah, she seems like a real knowledgeable person and a hero if she's exposing this stuff. I know, I mean, I posted that video, and most of the responses I got were like, well, she's going to disappear pretty quick. And I was like, God, I hope not.
1: Yeah, I really hope nothing happens to her. Hope it doesn't.
0: I'll put it's a long video, like 15 minutes, but I'll put that in the show notes for anybody listening so they can go find it. She was on the Peter, some guy's show that I had never heard before, but they show you the pictures and she describes what she saw with the Moderna and the Johnson & Johnson under the microscope. And the Johnson & Johnson one was like, that doesn't look good, but the Moderna one was freaky what she saw there, so. Definitely go check that out. Anybody listening, I'll put that in the show notes. And I do have, I think she's in this clip here, actually, on antibody-dependent enhancement, which has been a real serious issue, not just from this vaccine rollout, but all the coronavirus and mRNA vaccines that they've tried to do over the last 20 years.
7: Wild virus.
8: Governments have been trying for almost 30 years to develop a coronavirus vaccine, and it's been unsuccessful. And between 2002 and 2014, they worked very hard to do that. And what happened is they developed about 35 vaccines, and they chose the four most promising, and they gave them to ferrets, which is the animal that is most analogous to human beings when it comes to upper lung respiratory infections. The ferrets had a brilliant, robust, and durable antibody response. But then something horrible happened. When those ferrets were challenged, when they were exposed to the wild virus, they got horribly sick. They got inflammation throughout their bodies, and they died.
7: Vaccines for coronaviruses have had a terrible safety record. There is a condition known as disease enhancement due to pathogenic priming. And this was discovered in vaccinated animals in past vaccine safety studies when they did conduct vaccine safety studies on animals on coronavirus vaccines, where vaccinated animals got more serious disease after being vaccinated and then when they acquired an infection.
9: This modified messenger RNA.
0: This is her, yeah. Dr. Carey.
9: Modified DNA vaccine. They have tried them in the past 20 years on animal studies. And they've been terrible results because in these studies, when the animals got the vaccine, at first they had robust immune systems, great antibodies, T cell response, great, good, looking good. Then they challenged them with that virus or that bacteria. And every time the animals got sicker or died than much more than the placebo group. So we can expect that. And I think that's why they skipped the animal trials with this vaccine. They don't want anyone to know that. So guess when all these people who get the vaccine, when will they be challenged? The next flu season, maybe the next cold they get. And then they'll blame it on the COVID-20 killing them when it wasn't.
10: You nailed it.
9: It was the vaccine that they intentionally gave them, knowing the results, knowing how many people they would hurt and kill, how many children they would hurt and kill. This is intentional, and people need to wake up to this, because that's pure science right there.
10: You've just absolutely nailed it. Bullseye.
0: And the Dr. Robert Malone, the inventor of mRNA vaccines, says the same thing. Like, this is going to cause antibody-dependent enhancement. Don't take it, is essentially what that guy's saying. So, the guy that invented it is saying
1: something. Let's see what happens.
0: Yeah.
1: I'm worried for everyone.
0: Yeah, I mean, I think the alarmism of people like I said, like Tenpenny and Dr. Judy Mikovits, even though I really like Mikovits, I can't imagine that she's correct, because the death toll is going to be, you know, that, I mean, if that's true, half the U.S. population is going to be gone in 5 years. Of course, there was the top outfit on population statistics was predicting that by 2025, the U.S. population would be cut in half, but that was before COVID. They predicted that. So, I mean, who knows? Like, who knows what's real and what's misinformation and what's just to get everybody in a panic?
1: I mean, that's the whole point of what they're doing. They're giving you some real information and then a whole bunch of lies, and it just confuses you, and you're like, I don't know what to believe. But I'm on the side of you just got to be careful no matter what.
0: Yeah.
1: Got to be prepared for anything.
0: And don't know, definitely yeah, don't know what I, to believe.
11: What the heck's going on around here?
1: I still don't know what these vaccines are going to do to people. My aunt, she got the Johnson & Johnson shot. She was basically forced to get it. Like, my cousin emotionally manipulated her into getting it, which I will never forgive my cousin for doing. He didn't get it himself. But he forced his mother to get it, which is a total asshole move. Yeah, can you imagine? Like, I will never forgive him for doing that. Yeah, it's evil. There's something wrong with him. I mean, I already knew he sucked. Like, he has some very bad manipulative tendencies. But anyway, my aunt, she is of the type, like, hear no evil, see no evil, speak no evil. She's just happy. She likes to, you know, drink beer during the day and then take a nap and then play like a casino app on her phone. She's like 70, I think. But anyway, she's so happy. She's fine, healthy. And then she gets the shot. And then immediately after, her knees like swell up like melons and she can't really walk now. And she's having kidney and bladder problems, which she has never had before. So there's definitely something in the vaccine that does it. I have heard of other people getting weird symptoms. One of my closest friends got the Pfizer one, and she has been having menstrual problems. And she's having problems with her ovaries, and one of them is like swollen, and she keeps having to go to the doctor.
0: What kind of problems?
1: Menstrual problems.
0: Oh.
1: Yeah,
0: I thought you said mental problems, but then I was like, you know, potato, potato. I guess it kind of eased the same thing. Menstrual and mental. Was that sexist? I guess it probably was.
1: No. That's okay. Nah, I mean, it's true, so.
0: walked into that.
1: Yeah, she's been having a whole bunch of problems, and I don't know if in her head she's connecting it to the vaccine, but it started right after she got it.
12: What is all this stuff?
1: It's like, yeah. What do you think? Why do you think all these people, they're having these problems, but they don't think it's from the vaccine? Like, how
0: because
1: is
0: they've
1: that
0: been
1: possible?
0: Told it's not.
1: Did you see that one headline from a couple months ago? I think it was in the New York Post. It literally said, a woman dies minutes after getting the vaccine of something else.
0: Yeah. Yeah, and I also love that it's like vaccinated. There's been a couple headlines like this where it's like vaccinated man dies of COVID-19, but his symptoms would have been far worse if he was unvaccinated. It's like, how do you get worse than death?
1: Oh my God. Yeah, it kills you twice.
0: You're right. Yeah. I mean, it's insane. I think it's just it's working on less and less people, like we were talking about earlier, but there's still a good chunk of the population that, I mean, the government, if the CDC or if, you know, MSNBC or CNN, whoever, Fauci, any of these people that they listen to as voices of authority, if they told them to, like, you know, drink quick dry cement and shove a pine cone up their ass to stop COVID, they'd do it. And then they'd, like, criticize anybody that wasn't doing that. It's like, what, you know, what are you going to do?
1: Yeah, I mean, I could totally see that happening in my building. There's a ridiculous mask mandate in my apartment building where even if you are completely alone, there's no one else near you, you need to wear a mask. And I'm not a crazy person, so I'm not doing that. I refuse. And I need to go get my mail. Like, I get my mail from the lobby and there is like a receptionist there and I get everything from her. Twice she has withheld my mail from me, which is a felony, but because it's like such a gray area, that's what they said. They said it's a gray area, so I can't do anything about it. They're like committing felonies by withholding my mail over me not wearing a mask, and meanwhile, the lady not giving me my mail has her mask on her chin, and then she has the nerve to say, it's for both of our protection. It's like, are you insane? And it is taking so much effort for me not to snap on her. I've been more than polite with her. I've raised my voice once, but I don't feel bad about it. It's just insane stuff like this. And, with this mask mandate in my building, they had the mask mandate, and then they said, okay, you don't need it, masks are optional, and then they changed it back, and they said, okay, now you need a mask, and there's a $25 fine for not wearing a mask, and then they changed it again, and now it's a $100 fine, which they don't even have the power to do. It's like, imagine, I own my condo, I'm the homeowner, they can't charge me anything. Like, I'm not going to pay a goddamn thing. They can't do anything about it. And just because there is this mandate, and they have very aggressively worded posters all around the building saying, no mask, no entry.
0: Yeah,
13: and the numbers are going up. The numbers are going up. The numbers are going up. Wear your mask. Wear your mask.
1: Yeah, exactly. It's like on red and orange paper in like all caps. And just because of those posters, people are complying. And there's this one lady, this was a couple months ago, she was obsessed with the fact that I am not wearing a mask. She reported me a couple times. She scolded me a million times. She raised her voice at me.
12: Who wishes to kneel before me?
1: Yeah, and I kept asking her, I'm like, why would I need to wear a mask? And she's like, there are rules. And then I saw her the day that they got rid of the mask mandate. She wasn't wearing a mask. So obviously she's just trying to follow the rules and be a good little slave citizen.
0: Karen.
1: And then, yeah, exactly. And then this was the other day. This was like a couple days ago. I was in the elevator. It stops on another floor. And then this woman walks in with her son. And her son looks about like 20. They're both wearing masks, like all the way up to their eyes. And I couldn't help myself. I asked the lady, I said, do you like wearing that mask? And she went all out. She's like, no, I hate it. I don't want to wear this. And so I asked her, I said, well, then why are you wearing it if you don't want to? Just take it off. She points to her son and she says, he makes me wear it. So I asked him, oh, no. I'm like, are you serious? It's like, why do you feel the need to wear this on your face, this like magic piece of cloth on your face, and then also force her to wear it? He looks like he's 20 or something.
0: Oh, okay.
1: And yeah, so I'm like, why are you doing this? You know what he said? He's like, well, there are rules. That's it. He's just like, yeah, I'm following the rules. There are rules. And oh, it's God. People like this who do not want to use their heads.
14: I am just following orders.
1: Yeah, that's precisely. And it's just making everything so much worse. So much worse. And I'm actually thinking of, I don't know how I would accomplish this, but I'm thinking of making some sort of announcement in the building. Maybe I'll put posters up somewhere. I don't know. Maybe I'll just talk to people around. I want to get people together and people who are against this stuff and have had enough and just convince them that you need to stop complying or, I don't know, I'll run for the board of the building or something. Because they're the ones coming up with these bogus rules. It's like, I'm not going to do this anymore. I've had enough.
0: I like it.
1: Like,
0: start. I have, the best change you can make is directly around you. I'm all for it.
1: Yeah. Yeah. And I just need to find the right people. Cause I know these people aren't doing it for their health. There's like no one who actually is scared of all this. And okay, get this. My building has a pool and it's like on the beach. And you just like get out of the elevator and you're basically by the pool. There are people like putting on their mask at the pool outside in like 90 degree Florida heat and like walking around with that and then getting in the elevator with their mask on. And I know that they are just doing it to follow rules. And, last night when I took my dog out, I saw a lady get out of her car in the parking lot. And then put her mask on in the parking lot to walk to the elevator. And yeah, I just need to, I need this to stop.
0: I got bitched out by like a nurse last night at my job for no reason other than she was like talking about how she had a long day. And at the hospital, and I was like, oh, which hospital do you work at? My wife works at the hospital, blah, blah, blah. She's like, oh, COVID's killing us. Make sure you get vaccinated. And I was like, nah, I'm good. Hard pass. And then she's like, well, it's because of you that our hospitals are filling up. And I was like, well, the vaccinated people can still spread, transmit, contract, and spread the virus. And I expected her to be like, that's not true. But she admitted it was true. She's like, yeah, everybody can still spread it, but it's the unvaccinated people that are filling up our hospitals. So she got real heated and started yelling at me, and especially when I started hitting her with statistics and, you know, the latest studies coming out of Israel and stuff, she just fumed off and stormed off. But it's like, a lot of the healthcare industry is awake, I will say, since, like, we just had our first baby and, you know, our pediatrician was saying, make sure you don't bring the baby around vaccinated people because they could spread the virus to the baby and not know they're sick. And then one of the OBGYN or whatever at the hospital was saying, well, when we were taking the baby out of there, was like, I'm supposed to read you all this COVID stuff. And I was like, sarcastically, I was immediately like, we're going to make sure that baby has a shot every day for the rest of his life. And she, without missing a beat, she goes, well, if Pfizer and Moderna have their way, then that's probably where we're headed. So a lot of these people know it's bullshit too in the healthcare industry.
1: Yeah. I met someone thanks to Twitter, a doctor at a hospital in California who does not want to take the vaccine, knows what's going on with it, and he's trying to find a way to, you know, get his exemption, keep his exemption, and maybe is thinking of moving to someplace like Florida, where it might be easier for him to stay not vaccinated. See, I don't even use the word unvaccinated, because the human default is not full of vaccines. So I'm not even going to say the word unvaccinated. But yeah, I'm guessing there's so many people like him, so many doctors, nurses who know what's up. And what we need is for them to speak out.
0: Yeah.
1: We really need that. If only people would stop being afraid of losing their jobs, because if everyone started speaking out at the same time, then yeah, no one would lose their job, probably.
13: Get those fucking babies vaccinated! I am at risk!
0: I think you're absolutely right. It's going to be the people in the field that are going to be the ones. And Veritas, I actually have a couple of those clips we have time to get into later. The Pfizer employees on hidden camera saying that natural antibodies are better and that it's all about money, but yada yada. Did you see that latest Veritas thing?
1: Yeah. And apparently there's another one coming out tonight.
0: Nice. Yeah, they're hit or miss. Sometimes they do really good stuff, and sometimes I'm like, you guys overhyped this one, but that one was really good.
1: I don't know. I kind of feel that way about all of them, and maybe it's because I already know the stuff they're saying.
0: Yeah, that's
1: that
0: part of
1: it. That it doesn't feel, like, overwhelming. Well, yeah, it's underwhelming, I should say.
0: Yeah.
1: It's just like, I already knew this, and just someone who works there saying it doesn't really do anything for me. But yeah. I'm sure it's pretty, like, whoa to many people. But weirdly, there are also so many who see it and they're like, this is misinformation. It's like, yeah. Dude, it's literally someone at Pfizer.
0: Project Veritas has been discredited. Yeah, the guy from Pfizer's saying it. He doesn't work for Project Veritas. Well, how do you know that? Do you know who Peter Duesberg is?
1: No.
0: This is an old Joe Rogan episode. He's a molecular biologist going way back who was disputing HIV back when Fauci was killing all those people with his AIDS medication that he was pushing. Remember when Fauci was going to the gay bathhouses to, air quotes, investigate the cause of AIDS? He kept going to the gay bathhouses?
1: Wait. I did not know that.
0: Oh, yeah, look that up. Fauci frequented gay bathhouses to do HIV research.
1: My God. Yeah, I'm sure he was doing some research, yeah.
0: So this is Peter Duesberg on Joe Rogan early on in Rogan's show. And Rogan, I think, has since apologized for having this guy on, but he shouldn't have because he was basically... Well, he disputes the scientific community and their motives right here in this clip.
15: The CDC are not very straight or not very honorable about this. They never report pneumonias or Kaposi sarcomas of HIV-free people as pneumonias and sarcomas. They have an AIDS statistic when you're HIV positive, then they report these diseases in gay men or in junkies that are not antibody positive are not even in the same channels.
10: A lot of people
15: never hear about it.
16: So it just automatically gets lumped into the AIDS deaths.
15: Yeah, that's what they do.
16: And that's a political decision?
15: Of course. The whole disease is a political. How can you have a common cause for dementia, weight loss, fever, pneumonia, Kaposi sarcoma, diarrhea, leukemia, and whatever, wasting disease? It's 27 altogether from one cause from
16: so
15: one virus that doesn't do anything
16: together.
15: In the first place.
16: Lumping them all together is nothing but a money grab.
15: It's a mistake. Well, I mean, money, it's much more ego than money in scientists.
16: Really?
15: Oh, yeah, they want to be famous and they want to be in the history books, in the textbooks. They have discovered something. Gallo would sell his mother for a Nobel Prize.
17: The CDC has continued to exploit public trust by transforming seasonal flus and other minor epidemics into monstrous crises and by manufacturing contagious plagues out of non-infectious medical conditions.
0: So the German guy talking, Peter H. Duesberg, German-American molecular biologist and a professor of molecular and cell biology at the University of California, Berkeley. He is known for his early research into the genetic aspects of cancer. And then right up top, and this is a long Wikipedia page on him, but right up top they say he is a proponent of AIDS denialism, the debunked claim that HIV does not cause AIDS. I would say it's far from debunked, but that's a topic for another day. Let's see here. Just to kind of emphasize his point, this is Carl Sagan, who I guess would be fully canceled today. The great Carl Sagan.
18: Science is more than a body of knowledge. It's a way of thinking, a way of skeptically interrogating the universe with a fine understanding of human fallibility. If we are not able to ask skeptical questions, to interrogate those who tell us that something is true, to be skeptical of those in authority, then we're up for grabs for the next charlatan, political or religious, who comes ambling along.
0: Yeah.
1: Oh, man. They would have gotten rid of Carl Sagan so fast. They would have Alex Jones'd him, probably.
0: Yeah. Conspiracy theorist and science denier Carl Sagan.
1: They literally would have called him a science denier.
0: I'm going to use this one so much now.
19: You disrespected science.
0: That's Dwight from The Office saying that on Utopia. Disrespected
1: science. That reminds me of Fauci basically saying, I am the science. If you
0: frankly, are attacks on science.
20: You do not know what you are talking about, quite frankly. And I want to say that officially. You do not know what you are talking about.
0: I don't have the actual clip of him saying that, but they play it on OBDM all the time. It's a great sound drop where Fauci says, quite frankly, attacks on me are attacks on science.
1: He is the worst. Did you see the trailer for that?
0: The Disney Plus documentary about him?
1: Yeah.
0: Jesus
1: I think it's
0: Christ.
1: Disney Plus with Nat Geo, and they're like making him into some weird, almost religious figure. It's like he's an idol.
0: Oh, yeah. He's the new Gandhi.
1: Oh, my God.
0: Gandhi profited off the sickness of millions for decades. If not billions at this point.
1: Surprise, surprise.
0: And also, like Gandhi, he's just the highest paid government employee. Just like Gandhi, Fauci is. One and the same.
1: He does not deserve any of that.
0: It's fucking ridiculous.
1: He doesn't deserve a penny.
21: Scientists do science.
19: You disrespected science!
1: I can't believe that people still... There are people who still listen to Fauci. I think it is a very small number at this point. I think it's pretty small. But, see, I don't want to trust the comments that social media platforms show me. But, for example, when I look on even Instagram on, like, some mainstream news outlets account, and if they post something about, like, Fauci or the CDC, I look at the comments, and all of them are like, this is ridiculous. You keep flip-flopping. I don't trust this. So I'm of the opinion
0: Fauci
1: that most
0: is
1: people
0: what we call
1: don't
0: them.
1: Trust this.
0: Flip-flopping Fauci. Triple F.
1: It would be so stupid of anyone to listen to a word that comes out of that goblin's mouth.
0: Yeah, he's a goblin demon. The creature.
1: Yeah, he really is. He sucks.
22: What frickin' dimension is this little creature from?
0: I got a...
1: Yeah, that's what I feel about Fauci.
0: While we're on Fauci, I got the Fauci clip you brought. I think this is the one you tweeted out.
20: But you are a member of society. And as a member of society, reaping all the benefits of being a member of society, you have a responsibility to society. And I think each of us, particularly in the context of a pandemic that's killing millions of people, you have got to look at it and say there comes a time when you do have to give up what you consider your individual right of making your own decision for the greater good of society. But you are a member.
0: Yeah.
1: Oh, that clip makes me crazy. That is some
23: sick. The crowd goes,
1: Yeah, like, can you imagine one person who hears that and they're like, yes, Yes, go Fauci. Go Fauci. Like, no, that is disgusting genocidal language. Like, that's actually genocidal language. And he's telling you, like that NBA guy, I forgot his name already, said, like, you don't own your body, which is what Fauci's telling you. He's like, you don't even have a choice. And he says, what did he say? He's like, what you consider to be your right to choose. So yeah. He's saying,
0: it's like the Australian
1: you already
0: guy.
1: Don't
0: I'm
1: have
0: I'm
1: a choice.
0: I'm sick of hearing about freedom.
1: Yeah.
0: Fuck your freedom.
1: Yeah, and that guy, he's another Turkish guy.
0: And Bill Gates also said, people act like you have a choice. You don't have a choice.
1: Yeah. I think he said that like a couple times in some clips. And there was that one influencer, I forgot his name, but I know he's a Turkish guy who lives in Los Angeles. He's that Twitch guy. Shit, I forgot his name. But he did, like, in part of his stream, he said, like, I want to, like, those hogs that don't get vaccinated, I want to inject them in their sleep. Like,
0: oh,
1: fuck
0: you're
1: you.
0: Talking about Hesababi?
1: Yes!
0: He teamed up with H3H3 for a new show, and H3H3, Ethan Klein, is the worst human being on the planet. They're doing a show together now, and it's like in an InfoWars-looking big studio. It's the two of them.
1: Oh, my God.
0: The CDC is just like this whole body of scientists that, you know, make the decisions and tell us what to do. You don't have to think about it, dude. This is the one I meant to play, actually.
2: I don't think you'll ever see a mandating of vaccine, particularly for the general public. You cannot force someone to take a vaccine.
3: 3 weeks later.
20: You have got to look at it and say there comes a time when you do have to give up what you consider your individual right of making your own decision for the greater good of society.
0: But then Rand Paul, at least, even though it might just all be for show, Rand Paul's fighting back against the HHS Secretary Xavier Becerra. Xavier.
4: Mr. Becerra, are you familiar with an Israeli study that had 2.5 million patients and found that the vaccinated group was actually 7 times more likely to get infected with COVID than the people who had gotten COVID naturally?
23: Senator, I'd have to get back to you on that one. I'm not familiar with that study.
4: Well, you think you might want to be if you're going to travel the country insulting the millions of Americans, including NBA star Jonathan Isaac, who have had COVID, recovered, look at a study with 2.5 million people and say, well, you know what? It looks like my immunity is as good as a vaccine or not. And in a free country, maybe I ought to be able to make that decision. Instead, you've chosen to travel the country calling people like Jonathan Isaac and others, myself included, flat earthers. We find that very insulting, goes against the science. Are you a doctor or a medical doctor?
23: I've worked over 30 years on health policy.
4: You're not a medical doctor. Do you have a science degree? And yet you travel the country calling people flat earthers who have had COVID, looked at studies of millions of people, and made their own personal decision that their immunity they naturally acquired is sufficient. But you presume somehow to tell over 100 million Americans who have survived COVID, that we have no right to determine our own medical care. You alone are on high, and you've made these decisions, a lawyer with no scientific background, no medical degree. This is an arrogance coupled with an authoritarianism that is unseemly and un-American. You, sir, are the one ignoring the science. The vast preponderance of scientific studies, dozens and dozens, show robust, long-lasting immunity after COVID infection. Even the CDC does not recommend measles vaccine if you have measles immunity. The same was true for smallpox. But you ignore history and science to shame the flat earthers, as you call them. You should be ashamed of yourself and apologize to the American people for being dishonest about naturally acquired immunity.
0: I like that somebody's out there in the Senate bringing stuff like that up.
1: Yeah, I don't trust anyone, but I still appreciate anyone who goes against what they're trying to do. Like Ron Paul,
0: I'm more of a fan of Daddy Rand Paul. Both. Yeah, Ron's the man. Rand is like, you know, half baked Ron.
1: Yeah. Yeah, Ron Paul is like the OG. He's the best.
0: Real. Yeah, YouTube just took down his whole channel without
1: Didn't
0: warning.
1: Did they bring it back, though?
0: Oh, maybe.
1: I think. I don't know.
0: Checking live
1: I don't
0: time.
1: Wanna... I think I heard something about it being reinstated after it got taken down. They're like, yeah, we made a mistake.
0: They always do that, yeah.
1: Yeah.
0: And all your subscribers have been removed. Sorry about that. Whoops, back up now.
1: Oh, my God.
0: Let's see.
1: They're so crazy. And like everything else, they're not subtle about it.
0: Looks like it's down. The Liberty reports
1: up. Oh, it still is?
0: I thought it was the Ron Paul Institute or something. It was what they took down. The Liberty reports up. Maybe I'm confused. Don't know.
1: Yeah, I don't know what's up, what's down anymore.
0: Yeah. In more ways than one.
1: Yeah. Yeah. And, like, my account got nuked a couple months ago.
0: You have a YouTube?
1: My account. Well, no, just my Twitter. Not
0: oh,
1: YouTube.
0: Yeah, yeah.
1: Yeah, claiming I impersonated myself. And then... That, like, I had this account for 10 years. It is linked to my author page that, like, on... I work at Maxim, like, the magazine, and my Twitter is linked there.
0: No shit.
1: And it's linked on my website, and I've had this account for 10 years. I used it professionally for 10 years, and then I started tweeting about this COVID stuff, and then I got nuked. And Twitter sent me an email saying I violated their policy on impersonation. It's like, how is it possible to impersonate yourself? And I emailed them back 1,000 times, and then they finally responded and said, yeah, we'll let you verify your identity. Send us a copy of your passport. So I sent them a copy of my passport, and then they made my suspension permanent, saying I'm impersonating myself. So, yeah, what according to them, my passport, like, doesn't even confirm my identity.
0: Wow.
1: Yeah, so that's why I have this new account, and which was, I got threatened that they would shut it down, too. So now I'm thinking, yeah, if I get nuked again, this time I'm going to come back as a lawyer. I'm back as a doctor now, so I'll come back as a lawyer next time.
0: Hell yeah. Yeah, get on Mastodon or something. When Twitter totally takes you down, get federated.
1: Yeah, my brother's been telling me to get on something like Mastodon. But those are used so much less. And
0: yeah. But it's the future, though.
1: It wouldn't be as fun.
0: Because it's federated and localized nodes, so the people can't censor it unless they come to your house and shut your server down, you know, or whoever server you're on.
1: Yeah, actually, I might as well just make an account now.
0: I actually started following you on Mastodon, but it's like a clone of your Twitter. It just reposts your tweets.
1: Wait. So I'm already on Mastodon?
0: Yeah, it's like a bot. Like a bot that just reposts all your tweets on Mastodon, but it's,
1: Interesting.
0: Yeah. You should be able to just take over that account and, start posting there. I'm not sure. We'll talk.
1: I'm not mad at that.
0: There's part two of that Paul versus Xavier clip. I love, also, anybody who is, like, in charge of the HHS and his first name is Xavier, it's like, what the fuck is this, the sword in the stone? The fuck out of here.
5: Senator, I appreciate your question and appreciate that everyone has their opinion. We follow the facts and the science at HHS. We use the expertise of
0: this is the same HHS that clip you played. This one.
6: You can think of the vaccine as protection against COVID, or you can consider it your ticket to the next big thing in life.
0: Yeah, so that's the same HHS that I'm assuming he greenlit that. Since he's the head of the HHS. God. But yeah,
1: surprise,
0: go back to...
1: Surprise, surprise.
0: Here he is.
5: Senator, I appreciate your question and appreciate that everyone has their opinion. We follow the facts and the science at HHS. We use the expertise of the medical professionals, the scientists at HHS to make decisions. It's a team effort, and we rely on what is on the ground showing us results.
7: Except for the dozens and dozens of studies, in fact... Most, if not all, of the studies show robust immunity from getting the disease naturally. The CDC says if you've had measles and have immunity, you don't have to be vaccinated. The same was true of smallpox. You're selectively doing this because you want us to submit to your will. You have no scientific background, no scientific degrees, and yet you aren't really concerned about 100 million Americans who had the disease. You just want to tell us, do as you're told. That's what you're telling us. You want to mandate this on all of us. You're going to tell us if I have 100 employees, you're going to put me out of business with a $700,000 fine if I don't obey what you think is a science. Don't you understand that it's presumptuous for you to be in charge of all the science? Have you ever heard of a second opinion? I can't go to my doctor and ask my doctor's opinion. I mean, this is incredibly arrogant combined with this authoritarian nature that you think, well, we'll just tell all of America to do what I say and they better, or we'll fine them or put them in jail or not let them go to school or not let them travel. The science is against you on this. The science is clear. Naturally acquired immunity is as good as a vaccine. The Israel study actually showing it better. This isn't an argument against the vaccine, but it's an argument for letting people make a decision who already have immunity. You're not willing to consider natural immunity?
23: Senator, our team has reviewed every study that's out there on COVID, whether it's from Israel, from the U.S., or wherever else. They have used the facts that have been provided through the rigorous research that's been done to reach a conclusion. 660,000 Americans and more have died because of COVID.
0: I would dispute those numbers.
1: You know. Same. Same.
0: Yeah. I doubt it's even a third of that, but, you know, whatever.
1: They're saying people who have, well, this is in Croatia. This is like my go-to thing. That guy in Croatia falls off his roof or like off a ladder or something and then

0: I'm not sure. I had some stuff in mind, but see, when I don't write it down, I forget.
1: Oh, yeah. That's a constant
0: Totally
1: struggle.
0: forget. Yeah, I've been struggling with my memory lately. It's been so bad.
1: It's that 5G,
0: It's.
1: probably, bro.
0: You know what? I would not be surprised. It sounds crazy, but I feel like my brain is like slowing down, or I'm just overwhelming myself with so much
1: Yeah.
0: stuff that.
1: When they first rolled out 5G in those fire departments, I like saw interviews with like fire chiefs, all kinds, like from all over the place, when they had 5G rolled out at fire departments, where like they were getting nosebleeds and memory loss, and they'd be like walking somewhere
0: Oh,
1: and they didn't
0: wow.
1: remember where they were going or where they were just a minute ago, and it's just like, fuck that,
0: Huh.
1: fuck all that.
0: Okay, then yeah, I'm gonna say that 5G is messing with my head. Oh, I know what I wanted to talk about.
1: Yeah.
0: I forgot when this was. It was a couple months ago. At the Vatican, they had some weird event basically promoting the vaccine. Do you know what I'm talking about? They had like a bunch of people from, I think,
1: I
0: the
1: think I
0: World
1: do.
0: Economic Forum. They had like some really weird celebrities there. And it's just like the Pope is like, oh yeah, it was something about like vaccines and science and the soul. Like that stuff is so weird. And then there was that other thing about
1: Vaccines
0: the
1: and science and the
0: Pope.
1: soul. You know what creeps me out about that is like this idea that like if
0: I think that's.
1: Dr. Carey's right and they have that shit is in the vaccine, that little like those little tentacle things, and like they could be terraforming your body to take your soul out of it. Like who knows what they're doing?
0: Well, yeah. Did you see that one clip of Bill Gates from a long time ago, talking about some kind of
1: A vaccine
0: some
1: against to get rid of the
0: God
1: God
0: or
1: gene. Yeah, that was a DARPA guy. It went around that was Bill Gates, but I am
0: So
1: fairly
0: it wasn't
1: certain that
0: Bill Gates?
1: it was not Bill Gates, but it was a guy that worked at DARPA.
0: Okay, well then
1: But he
0: still
1: sounded like Bill
0: relevant
1: Gates.
0: then.
1: It was like really weird how similar it was, but I'm fairly certain, I'm almost positive that's not Bill Gates.
0: Well, regardless,
1: It's
0: I
1: still a
0: wouldn't be
1: real thing,
0: surprised.
1: real
0: Yeah, I
1: technology.
0: wouldn't be surprised if they're putting some shit in the vaccine that is really messing with people that way. I don't know about the taking their soul out, but that's completely possible.
1: It's
0: But
1: totally spitballing.
0: I've noticed from a couple people who have taken the vaccine, their behavior has changed. I noticed it in, I have a doctor that I see regularly, and I've seen him for over 10 years. He got the vaccine a couple months ago, and at one of my appointments, this was like a month and a half ago or something, he went crazy on me for absolutely no reason, started yelling at me about how I'm costing him money, I'm wasting his time. It's just out of nowhere, he went completely crazy on me, and it made no sense. And he was like, "Well, maybe it's time for you to find a new doctor." He's like yelling at me. It's like, dude, I didn't even do anything. I didn't even say anything. And it's stuff like this. That's one thing I've noticed. Another I've noticed is another one of my friends who was completely against getting the vaccine, totally against all the stuff. He gets it, and then his personality like kind of changed. He stopped being funny, happy. Like, he's just been so weird. And he's been very cold.
1: It's
0: So I don't know what's
1: if
0: going
1: they
0: on.
1: can change if the like mRNA, if they can program your DNA with that, it would make sense that they would do it more like, I mean, they could do anything they want with that. Elon Musk said way before COVID that with mRNA they could turn a human into a butterfly theoretically, so
0: Shit.
1: they can modify your brain chemistry with that over time. I would say there's no way. So my wife just brought me the mail, and those COVIDland DVD came just now, so I'll be shipping that out to Dust in the Wind tomorrow. What timing? That's Providence, right?
2: Scientists do science.
3: You disrespected science.
1: Yeah. I got one clip we can close out on, and then we can let people know where they can find you after that. This is I.

0: on the increase in Vare's reporting?
1: In the first...
0: David Icke, that is. The man himself.
1: In the first quarter of 2021, reported deaths following vaccinations have increased by 6,000% over the numbers reported in 2020. In this period, when these gene therapies called vaccines have been rolled out, there has been a massive increase in deaths reported to the vaccine adverse event reporting system, VAERS, this year. That's not a conspiracy theory. That's an undisputed fact. Absolutely. And the same is happening in Britain, and the same is happening everywhere else. Because these gene therapy alleged vaccines are diabolical in terms of infusing synthetic material and genetically manipulating material into the body. We're talking about a huge and unprecedented increase, so massive that in the last 4 months alone, VAERS has received more than 40% of all death reports that it has ever received in its 30-plus year history.
0: That's crazy. Play that last few seconds again.
1: Of all death reports that it has ever received, increase so massive that in the last 4 months alone, VAERS has received more than 40% of all death reports that it has ever received in its 30-plus year history.
0: That's wild.
2: Man. And isn't counting the huge backlog, right? Because I think VAERS has a huge backlog.
0: Yeah, and the underreporting where it's 1 to 10, maybe even as low as 1% of the injuries and deaths actually get reported.
2: Yeah, yeah. And I have a big problem with the large number of people who are saying, yeah, you can't trust VAERS. It's not verified. It's just people can make this up. It's like, why would someone take the time to make up
0: something?
2: Yeah,
0: not only that, but it's a felony to falsely report on there. And, yeah, like you said, why would someone take the time? It takes like 45 minutes to file one report.
2: Yeah, yeah, and these are the same people.
0: Who's going to risk a felony charge and waste that much time doing false reports?
2: Yeah, exactly, exactly. And on top of that, these people, like, would trust any review or something that they see on Amazon. Like, if they're going to buy a dish towel, they would read the reviews and be like, oh, man, this one person gave it three stars. I trust that. I'm not going to buy this. But there are so many, tons and tons, countless people saying, yeah, this really messed me up about the vaccine. And they're like, nope, I don't trust you. Trust the science. I only trust the science. Like, these people are nuts. How crazy do you need to be?
0: You brought up Amazon reviews, and I think this would be a good, I wonder if I could even find this. It was a Yelp review, that's what it was. I'm sorry, I'm mistaken. Lori Lightfoot, did you read her reviews that she left on Yelp?
2: No.
0: Okay. So, Tim Dillon covered this on an episode, and it was so fucking funny. But let me just read this review. 1 star from VIP Limos from Lori Lightfoot. Since just to bring it full circle, since we talked about Lori Lightfoot right at the beginning. Here we go. Review of the VIP Limousine, Chicago, Illinois limo rental service. 1 star. I would never use VIP limo again. Driver Carlos showed up early for our pickup. A good sign, right? Turned out not to be so. Carlos shows up and wants to use our bathroom. A little strange, but fine. Turns out he pisses in our toilet and does not have the courtesy to put down the toilet seats. Beginning of the end. We are going to United Center. Carlos clearly has no idea who to get there. Who to get there. A lot of typos in this. He is totally reliant on a whacked GPS system that has him driving his huge Cadillac Escalade stretch down extremely narrow neighborhood streets, going on a route that made no sense. I had to take over and give him clear directions to get to the expressway. Apparently, that was totally emasculating to him. But how says, quote, my GPS says I should get off at Division. Off the expressway when we are going so much further south and west. We finally get there, and he says he needs two numbers for the return pickup. We had already given him one from my female spouse. I say, I will just give him mine since I am the person saying, Carlos says I need one from the gentleman. Whew, this is horribly written. Let me read that again. He needs two numbers for return pickup. We had already given him one from my female spouse. I say, I will give him mine since I am the person paying. Carlos says, I need one from the gentleman. I am totally confused and question this. Carlos explains to this dumb female that he needs a number from a guy because, quote, girls take too many pictures and run down the battery on their phone. My expression must have said something because then he just looked at me and said, trust me, I have been doing this 20 years. I am a middle-aged woman and not some dumb kid from his misogynistic worldview. Of course, I gave it to him, and his response was to rudely close the window divider while I was still talking. This guy was a complete a-hole, stupid, terrible driver, and a complete jerk on top of it. Cannot believe he's employed, and I would never use this service again while he is. That was lawyer Lori Lightfoot, 2017. Yelp review of the VIP limousine party bus service in Chicago, Illinois. Okay, so this is the response of the VIP limousine response to Lori Lightfoot's
2: review. I need to know which year this is from. Is this new?
0: No, this is 2017.
2: This is too good.
0: This is where it gets good. The response to her. Comment from VIP limousine. 1. Our driver did not use your bathroom. We checked the vehicle cameras and he did not enter your home. You had lots of guests over and one of them could have done what you claim our wonderful driver Carlos did. 2. Our drivers have GPS systems that work with current events and traffic. Chicago often has festivals and we have to work our way around them. It is not your place to tell him how to navigate or do his job. 3. Our drivers ask for a gentleman's phone number, actually, because they don't ever want to seem inappropriate asking for a lady's phone number, and you should appreciate that Carlos took the time to ask for a backup phone number in case you lose signal or battery. Again, our drivers know what they are doing and have experience. It seems like the only person who is sexist is you. I don't know where you come to your conclusion that you were emasculating him. Maybe you hoped you were. Your language is horrendous and rude. Just your rant here makes me feel embarrassed for you. Also, wow, that's pretty insulting that you refer to women who like to take a lot of pictures as dumb females. Your driver arrived early. He got to you on time and safely to your event. Your credit card you provided on the contract was declining. We even let you use a different credit card for payment, which is against our company policy. And you received an upgraded vehicle, twice the price of what you paid, without any upcharge, as a free upgrade from out of the company pocket. Wish I could review customers like you. Something better to do with your time, and you should appreciate great service when you receive it.
2: Oh, that's so embarrassing.
0: She's terrible.
2: Oh, she really is. She sucks.
0: Fucking Beetlejuice.
2: She looks like she's dead inside. Probably because she is.
0: It's amazing.
2: That's pretty embarrassing that is online.
0: Yeah. I first heard that on Tim Dillon's show. I'd encourage people to go back and listen to that one.
2: That's pretty good.
0: Pretty good. But yeah, it's Amazon reviews and Yelp reviews, some of the best content you'll find there, especially when it's somebody famous that left like a shitty review.
2: I haven't seen any reviews from famous people. Which I feel like I need to actively seek out now.
0: Yeah, there's ways to find them. I think also they're mostly going to find old ones because now people realize that they can be traced back to them.
2: Mm.
0: But yes. Well, I think unless you got anything else, I think that's a good place to end it. Dr. Zeynep.
2: I got it all out.
0: Where can people, I'll have your Twitter linked, obviously. Zeynep, I don't know how to pronounce that. Myenisi. At Zeynep Myenisi.
2: Myenisi. M is my middle initial.
0: Okay, cool. Well, I'll have the link for people to, click through and follow you there. That's at Zeynep. Myenisi. But if you're listening to this on Spotify or the website or wherever, there'll be a link. You just click there and follow her on Twitter. And what else? What you said you work with Maxim. Is there can people see your work there? Or I don't know what you do there, but, or anything else you want?
2: Well, I'm a writer there. Well, I used to work only on the digital side, but now I'm only on the print side. So I don't really have new articles coming out, but you can see all of my old articles. I have like 2,000 articles or something on there. And you could see all of my work on either my own website, which is zeynepyenisei.com, or you could also go on the Maxim site and pull up my author page, which is also linked in my website. But the easiest place to follow me is on Twitter, which is what I use the most. And I'm also on Instagram, and my handle is at ZeynepYenisey. But I use Instagram a lot less, because
0: I got all that pulled up while you're talking. So, yeah, I got your profile on Maxim.com, your author profile, so people can read your articles, and I got your website and your Twitter, and I'll link all that in the show notes so people can find you and keep up with you. Thanks for doing this. This was really fun.
2: Yeah, thanks for having me.
0: Anytime. Anytime. And I will be back next week, everybody, Wednesday at some time. Just getting a little less time for show prep and everything with the new baby here. So until next week.
3: Okay, until next week. Leave me alone.
0: Thank you. I appreciate that. And keep doing what you're doing. I appreciate your Twitter very much, and I'll be following you. Following you closely, but not in a weird way.
2: Thank you. I appreciate that.
0: All right, everybody. Thanks for listening. Thank you, Zeynep, for hanging out. And I'll play out with this Veritas stuff. I'll talk to you later, Zeynep. Thank you.
2: All right. Bye.
0: Bye now.
3: Okay, so until next week, leave me alone.
4: Our next installment in the series exposing Big Pharma will feature multiple releases inside one of the nation's largest COVID vaccine manufacturers, Pfizer. The series features not one, not two, but three scientists within Pfizer talking to one of our undercover journalists, making stunning admissions about the COVID vaccine and the culture inside of Pfizer.
5: Like, we're like bred and taught to be like, vaccine is safer than actually getting COVID. And that's like honestly, we have to do so many seminars on this. Like, you have no idea. Like, we have to like sit there for hours and hours and listen to like be like, you cannot like talk about this. Like, it's not in public. You know, logically though, like if you have antibodies built up, like you should be able to prove that you have those built up. Like, and just be like, I don't know, maybe potentially that doesn't seem that crazy.
6: I had COVID and I have monster immunity after 8 months, so I just got checked last month for antibodies.
7: I mean, that's no worries. Same thing with my brother.
6: So, should I get the vaccine?
7: Wait.
6: Till when?
7: If your immunity starts to wane, then get vaccinated.
6: So, I'm well protected?
7: Yeah.
6: Like, as much as the vaccine?
7: Probably more.
6: How so? Like, how much more?
7: I mean, so when we came out with, let's see, so right now we're seeing an increase in the Delta variant, mostly not because of the variant, because of immune. Basically, their antibodies are waning. So they're still protected, but not at that 95% efficacy. it's more like 70%. So you're being, you're protected most likely for longer, since it was a natural response. Mm-hmm. So basically they're trying to keep track of everyone that's been vaccinated versus the census of how many people are actually reported. So, I mean, they're trying to get their numbers, but still, you shouldn't have to show anything, which is basically, in my opinion, a violation of HIPAA. No one has the right to ask you if you've been vaccinated, or so it's an invasion of privacy.
6: Yeah, yeah.
7: I don't agree with it, so. I mean, you have multiple companies that were basically given a crap ton of money to produce vaccines, and they're pushing them.
6: So what happens to the monoclonal antibody treatments?
7: Push to the side.
6: Why?
7: Money. It's disgusting. You're not wearing a wire, right?
6: No. You want to check?
7: I mean, I still feel like I work for, like, an evil corporation, because it comes down to profits in the end, and, I mean, I'm there to help people, not to make millions and millions of dollars. So, I mean, that's the moral dilemma.
6: Billions and billions?
7: I'm trying to be nice.
6: No, yes. I hear you. I mean, I'll still give you a hard time about it.
7: Basically, our organization is run on COVID money now.
6: How so?
7: Like, it netted like over $15 billion last year.
4: Chris Croce is a senior associate scientist with Pfizer. He goes on to explain a test that is currently taking place at Pfizer, not to determine the effectiveness, but to see if it is leading to heart attacks.
6: I'm glad you didn't get any myocarditis.
7: Yeah.
6: That's a concern, right?
7: Yeah. More so for younger people.
6: Why?
7: That's what we're looking into right now.
6: Oh, that, cool.
7: Yeah, so, we just sent like 3,000 patient samples to get tested for like elevated troponin levels.
6: Yeah.
7: See if it's vaccine based or so.
6: What's it look like?
7: I don't know. We just sent that over this past week, and the last batch will be sent over next week. All external testing. We'll see. Hopefully it's good.
6: Well, no.
7: I mean, if not, then my opinion, that might pull something from the market.
4: If the scientists believe that the antibody works more effectively than the vaccines, it begs the question, what's with all the federal mandates, regardless of what the data says?
7: There's ears and eyes everywhere.
6: What do you mean?
7: At Pfizer, like, in the building.
6: Uh-huh.
7: So it's kind of just like, you don't talk about anything that can possibly implicate you or, like, Big Pharma. Like, even if you shut the door to the office, it's kind of like, who's listening?
8: For instance, like, the city needs, like, vax cards and everything. It's just, like, about making it so inconvenient for, like, unvaccinated people to the point where they're just like, okay. You know?
6: What do you mean?
8: Like, if you are restricting people that are unvaccinated from doing anything, and then, like, vaccinated people are allowed to do anything they want, eventually they're just going to be like, let me just get vaccinated.
9: So the placebo that they have used, that the FDA has allowed them to use, has often been another vaccine. A vaccine with a known adverse reaction profile that's causing death and damage in its own right. That it's the aluminum as an adjuvant in the vaccine, a known neurotoxin, a known immunotoxin, a known poison in human beings that is in the supposedly inert placebo. Totally inappropriate. This is not good science. It is not science at all. It is an effort to cover up the true adverse reaction rates to these vaccines so that they can get through the low barrier of constraints put there by the FDA and onto the market. That is the only concern.
10: You want to have double-blind randomized placebo testing without what that means. You give 20,000 people the vaccine when it comes to phase two, phase three trials. And you give 20,000 people a placebo, and then you really look at health outcomes for a long period of time, not 4 weeks. There's a lot of these injuries, the autoimmune injuries, you're not going to see in 4 weeks. The cancers, you're not going to see in 4 weeks. And many of the neurological injuries, you won't see for 4 weeks. If the experience with other vaccines is instructive, you look at the other vaccines that are currently in the schedule, and there's about 400 injuries, illnesses, chronic illnesses that are listed.

God, I've tried so hard. I just belong to some other age, I guess. You know, humans don't communicate anymore, or they gibber and jabber about stuff that doesn't matter, and then they send a text message and never communicate with anybody about anything of substance. It's spiritual death. And then I just come to the realization, out of trillions of worlds, we're going to probably die. Everything we did as a species and all of our beauty and all of our goodness will just fail. And we're going to go down the tubes because a bunch of inbred child molesters in Hollywood had some psychotic dream that they wanted to kill everybody. You know, humanity just has to fall. Civilization has to fall. It just has to go down. And you know it's going to go down, too. And I just have been a fool trying to prop it up. It's just at a certain point, you're like, God Almighty, this is what death looks like. This is what laziness looks like.

No one has the instinct or the will to execute anything real. They only execute failure. I want to be loved by CNN, even though I don't watch it. We have total illegal censorship going on. We have them bragging about it. We have them dead to rights. No one will attack. No one wants to do it. Never took action when all the tools were right there in our hands because we weren't meant to. We couldn't do it. We didn't want it.

0: Oh, God. Well, dummies, you just wasted another amount of your non-precious time listening to Abs in a Six-Pack. When are you going to stop? You know, there's very few of you. If this is like a hands-on-a-hard-body thing of trying to figure out who'll be the last person actually listening to this show, it's a lose-lose proposition. By the way, he asked me to do this. The head moron who makes the show. Ha! The secret is, I think he's the biggest moron of all. It would indicate that you're a bigger moron for listening to his show. However, I think somehow that's not true. He actually is a bigger moron than the rest of you. Anyway, go outside. Read a book. Ride a bike. Take a walk. Go walk a dog. Go kiss somebody. Whatever there is, I can think of 1 million things to do better than listen to this dumb, crummy show. Abs in a Six-Pack. Well, I bet for most of you, you're half right. This is Master Shake. Do something with your lives.
1: Am I plugged in?
2: There we go.
3: Yep.
1: How's it going, guys?
3: Good. How you doing?
1: Doing good. You guys aren't rolling yet, right?
3: I don't know, Darren.
4: What?
3: No.
4: We're not what?
3: Rolling yet?
4: Like live? No.
1: Yeah, okay, cool. So, yeah. Before you guys start going, I figured just for the version on our end, so I don't have to add it in later, I'm going to play our intro real quick, just for our side of it.
5: Yeah, yeah.
6: Arnold A. Noah Beamer B.
7: Caleb Stevenson

0: Wasn't that nice and sloppy?
1: Did you do the burp in real time?
0: Yeah, so I we've been kind of flying by the seat of our pants on this whole podcast thing. We're kind of noobs to it. I think we got 7 or 8 episodes under our belt now. So yeah, I was like, oh man, we got to add an intro. So I had my buddy play some guitar, I played some drums, and then chugged a beer at like 10 in the morning just so I could get the gulp and burp noises and the cracking the beer open. And that's how that went.
2: Nice.
0: Oh, yeah. So thanks again for doing this. Appreciate it.
2: No problem.
0: I've been, I was telling
1: a bit of a delay.
0: Are you guys That'll hearing yourself? Set...
1: Yeah, we hear ourselves.
3: Uh-oh.
0: Well, let me
1: try to deal with it.
2: It seems to be gone now.
0: Yeah, we had this problem with
3: to happen every time.
0: It's like for the first minute it happens, because the same thing happened with Nick the Rat when we recorded with him, and then it didn't happen again the rest of the time. So let me know if it comes back. I'll see if I can fix it. But you're good now?
1: Yeah, sounds good now. Yep, good.
0: Sweet.
3: Awesome. So you guys are in Canada?
0: Oh, yeah.
2: Yep. 6 foot of snow last night, or 6 inches, sorry.
3: Wow.
0: Holy shit.
2: Yeah, no, we're in near Calgary.
0: Yeah, I've been listening to you guys for, I was saying that to Pat, because at the end of the podcast, we were talking Pat Miletich, and I was just talking about how beautiful the spiderweb of podcasting is, because, like, I've been listening to you guys for years now, and then through you guys, I found Tripoli Show, Tinfoil Hat, and then through that, I found Conspiracy Farm, and through Conspiracy Farm, I found Higher Side Chat, so it's like a cool little network.
2: Totally. Yeah, they're all great people too, you know, and we don't really compete. We just help each other out. We just had Greg Carlwood on the other day, and
0: that was a great one. I listened to that one.
2: Yeah. And he's we just help each other out.
3: Great thing.
0: Pat was our first guest, and I was like, which was awesome, and it was like, we're super happy he did it. And I was like, oh, I've always loved Pat Miletich. I was like, oh man, even before I knew he had a podcast, it's like, so I had this whole intro for him, and I like gave him this nice little intro, and then I called him Pat Miletich, and I was like, he was a nice enough guy that he didn't blame me for it. But I mean, Tripoli does that with every guest, so I don't feel too bad.
2: Yeah, exactly. There's something adorable about the way he does it.
0: Yeah. And then
1: Grab does it too.
2: Yeah, I do it too.
1: Graham will be like right about to go live, and it'll be like, okay, so how do you pronounce it? And it'll be like, blah, blah, blah. And then like, go live, and he says it the opposite way like 2 seconds later. Yeah.
3: That first time repeating the name is always incorrect.
2: Yeah.
0: And so we did, that was the first guest with Pat. And then the same day we recorded with Nick the Rat. So we went from talking about QAnon and satanic pedophiles with Pat to just talking about drinking beer and talking about ass and titties with Nick the Rat. It was a great... two punch combo.
1: Is Pat still all in on the QAnon?
3: Pretty much.
0: Yeah, he's not like, because there's levels to Q, you know. He's totally on the more reasonable side of Q, I would say. And he's not like 100% all in, but
3: I don't know. He sounded pretty confident that some stuff was about to happen with Q.
0: The sealed indictments, yeah.
3: Yeah.
0: But when it comes to, you know, like, the level of Q where they're talking about like Oprah and Ellen are, you know, under house arrest and about to go down for child sex trafficking.
3: Right.
0: I don't think he was on board with that.
3: Yeah, he didn't sound too excited when I brought that up.
0: did that artwork I sent work out?
1: Which, oh yeah, it's on there right now. We're live now.
0: Oh, cool.
1: Yep. So looks like, great. Yeah, who did your art?
0: Yeah. Well, Cassie Ruiz, our friend. I mean, I've known her since middle school, but I hit her up, and man, she banged that thing out last night, because I set up the website yesterday too. And yeah, man, check out her Instagram. It's cassie.ruiz.art on Instagram,
1: I believe. Yeah. Well, so you just got the website going yesterday. You guys are super fresh.
0: Yeah. Oh yeah. So we've been staggering. We got like, what is it, 8 now? Know what we got recorded?
3: So. Yeah.
0: I guess I probably should have told you our names there in the intro, but I'm Chris.
3: I'm Noah.
0: Yeah, Sir Seat Sitter in the No Agenda circles, because I've been making jingles for No Agenda for a while. And we've been talking for years. Our third guy, Caleb's not here because he's at work, but the three of us have always been saying, like, you know, we need to start a podcast. Yeah, that'd be cool. And we've been saying that for years, and then we finally did it.
3: Let's record the conversations we would have otherwise.
0: So
1: Caleb's an essential.
0: Yeah, he lives a state away, so he Skypes in. Our original idea was me and Noah discuss a topic, and then he would come in as the judge and, like, bang his gavel and tell us which one of us is full of shit. And we've kind of been doing that. Like, our first episode was about MK Ultra. Second one was about cocaine.
2: Yeah, I listened to that one. It was pretty interesting.
1: Cocaine's a hell of a drug. Yeah.
2: Which one of you has Corona then?
3: That was me, actually, a couple weeks ago now. I think I'm on day 17 or 18, something like that. Yeah, now, I mean, I couldn't get a test, though. I went into the doctor, and because I hadn't traveled or been in close proximity with anyone who had traveled out of the country recently, they could not give me a test, even though I showed all of the symptoms. So
1: how was it? Did you, like, almost die?
3: No. It was a bad cold. Basically, 2 days of it felt like how I imagine, if you've ever heard a woman describe period cramps. That's how I imagine it feels. Basically, like, horrible body aches for about 2 days straight. Really bad fever. Could barely get out of bed. But after those 2 days, totally fine.
1: I actually was reading an article this morning that they've got a antibody test about ready to go.
3: Mm-hmm.
1: So they'll be able to test to see if you've had it.
3: And they'll be able to, right.
0: Do you think they're giving people the coronavirus with some of those test kits, though? Because I know we know China, like, sent out all those test kits that turned out they were contaminated with the virus. So when you get tested, it gives you the coronavirus.
3: And they also gave false results from what I read.
1: What?
3: Right.
1: That seems pretty out of hand.
3: They sent the U.S., I think, like, something upwards of 100,000 test kits, something like that.
0: And, yeah,
1: that were contaminated?
0: UK, yeah, and then the U.K., too. UK, supposedly, UK. That's how Boris Johnson got it, and he's not doing well.
3: Mm.
0: Like, getting tested for it is what gave it to him, supposedly. Yeah, that's just a theory, but...
3: I think Johnson just got an ICU or something like that.
2: I thought he was gonna not make it, and the whole Brexit thing would fall apart.
0: I hope not. I've been pulling for the Brexit guys for a while, but it just...
3: Right.
0: It never seems to actually... I guess it did happen, but only on paper.
2: Yeah, exactly. It hasn't really happened
1: yet. Aren't they Brexited now?
2: I don't think so.
1: No?
3: I think they're still time entrenched.
1: What state are you in, anyway?
0: Tennessee.
3: East TN.
1: How's the fascism down there?
0: Well, Governor Bill Lee has pretty much everything locked down, but, you know... I was saying this to Pat, like, once the drones that are in the UK and California get here and start barking orders at us to go inside, like, all my redneck friends are just going to start shooting those puppies down. There's a lot of guns here in Tennessee, so...
3: And I doubt that kind of thing is going to come to Tennessee. We're too far spread out and too hilly, too mountainous, that kind of thing.
0: How's it going in Canada with the whole...
1: Are you, like, do you guys live together? It's okay for you to go to each other's houses and stuff still, and it's not like you're not getting tackled on the beach if you go for a jog and shit.
3: Oh, yeah, no, I don't follow any of the rules, you know.
0: Yeah, they said you're only allowed to leave your house if you're an essential worker. So, like, my wife works at a hospital, so she's clearly... But you get paperwork. Or if you're a grocery store worker, a gas station worker, your employer will give you paperwork. Or you can leave your house if you're going for essential supplies, like the grocery store, the pharmacy. So that's what, I mean, I think it was Nick the Rat that said it when he was on. He's like, why can't you just always tell them you're on your way to the grocery store when you get pulled over? It's like, not much they can do.
3: Yep.
2: Yeah, exactly.
0: It's like, do you have it marked on your calendar that you're going to the grocery store today?
3: Honestly, any talk about getting, you know, military or police involvement in this whole social distancing thing should be an immediate red flag to anyone involved in that conversation. I mean, you're trading away. I mean, we're talking about a virus. What are the police and military going to do to stop the spread of a virus?
1: They're going to attack you on the beach while you go surfing.
3: Right. Close contact.
2: Darren was just saying he was getting in a little. Was that, where was that? I wanted to ask you about that. Twitter. Was it Twitter? Yeah. So the
1: province. Too much time on Twitter, then it's a fucking hellhole.
2: The province next to us is getting upset because there's Alberta license plates driving around in BC. And what were you arguing? That it's still open borders. Like, there's no
1: fucking scary sometimes. And we need to decide if we want freedom or if we don't. That's just a decision we need to make. And if we don't, that's okay. But it's a conversation we need to have, because freedom is the ability to leave your house and go to BC if you want. And if we don't want to do that, that's fine. It's a conversation we need to have as a country. But as of right now, you're allowed to do that. And my concern is that we're all going to get so scared that we're just going to hand those freedoms over to the government, which historically, you don't get them all back. Right. I mean, we're still dealing with an income tax in Canada that was supposed to be 2% to get us through the First World War. And now I pay about 35%. So,
3: wow.
1: You know, and it's not going anywhere ever. I mean, you fucking talk about getting rid of the income tax now and people look at you like you're fucking crazy. So yeah, how far are we from my court case now being able to be, okay, well, now, ever since that Corona thing where we snuck this through, and we can now use fucking Darren's phone data to see where he's been for the last fucking 30 days.
3: Right.
1: And who he's been with. And now we can start using their fucking phone data. I mean, this is all stuff that guys like us know they've been doing behind the scenes since Snowden, you know, whatever fucking op that was. That sort of let that cat out of the bag of what came along with the Patriot Act after 9/11.
3: PRISM.
1: And here we are 20 years after 9/11. How much of that Patriot Act shit went away? How much? Not much.
3: None, they just renewed none.
1: Like 90% of it the other fucking day. So when we start clamping down and scanning phones and doing all that shit now, and everyone tells me, oh, it's an epidemic or it's a pandemic, it's okay. Everything will go back to normal, extraordinary circumstances, blah, blah, blah. Well, historically, that doesn't fucking happen ever, ever.
2: Plus, it's extraordinary circumstances based on bad data and bad models and bad models. So it's worse. Yeah, even if it's not.
1: You know, and I mean, the U.S. is, you know what, because I'm a huge U.S. fan. I love going down there. I love how free it seems. And there's one thing that came to light in this whole thing is right now I'm glad I'm in Canada. Because there aren't nearly as many videos of people getting fucking tackled, being out in public or getting drug off of fucking public transit for not wearing a mask in Philadelphia. That kind of shit's not happening in Canada yet. Mm-hmm. And what I noticed is all that freedom and constitution you guys have went away fucking fast. Like, yeah, fast. Right.
0: Constitutional lawyer Robert Barnes tweeted something, I'm paraphrasing, but it was like, it took 250 years for the U.S. to build up its economy and establish all its freedoms, and 2 weeks to tear it all down.
2: yeah.
1: So it's like we went from, and I mean, Canada's not that far off. I mean, we pretend we are, but I mean, it's all sort of the same ideals in a lot of ways.
2: There just doesn't seem to be a lot of ridicule. Like, I haven't experienced any of that myself. I go shopping to the stores. I go to work. I haven't been ridiculed. I don't wear a mask. Not a lot of people that I see are wearing masks, really. Like, it doesn't seem to be that crazy here yet. But at the same time as this whole thing, I just moved to this small town where we do this podcast, so it's a little bit less visible than downtown Calgary, probably. Right?
0: Yeah, because we're in a small town in Tennessee. If we were in Nashville, I'm sure, or Memphis, you know, it'd be a whole different story. But nobody really is bothering anybody. Right around here, it sounds like your situation. But was that video in Texas of the guy being held down and forcibly vaccinated, was that real? Have you guys seen that?
1: No, I don't think they're doing anything.
2: Well, did you see the big,
1: I haven't seen the video. So
2: was it that big black guy? Or?
0: Yeah.
1: I think there's a lot of fake shit going on around there.
2: That seemed weird, yeah. Because I didn't really catch how they held him down. Like, it seemed like he was not going to do it, and then all of a sudden they were forcing him to do it. So I don't think that was real.
0: Yeah, it's the one where he's going like, you guys are crazy, not me. Like, I want that. I don't know. It seemed like it could have been.
3: So have they actually finished a vaccine for the coronavirus?
1: No, they're just doing trials.
0: Yeah, for all we know, that could have been a video from something completely different that just surfaced and context. They said it was, yeah. But
1: yeah, there's a ton out of context flying around. I mean, that's part of the other fucking problem is videos of tanks from 5 years ago and all this shit that people start throwing all over the place and for retweets and likes.
2: But the censorship is a real issue. I mean, the YouTube just got rid of a bunch of monetization on channels.
1: They just deleted Ike.
2: There's a huge censorship issue right now. Worse than ever. So and people don't even seem to be up in arms about it.
1: How can you not? Because, I mean, here's the thing, and we're going to have Ike on pretty quick here.
3: Ooh.
1: And And I mean, I'm a guy who came into this whole thing on, and I used to think fucking Ike was always been a bit out there, bit out there, bit out there. And some of his stuff still is a bit out there for me, but I don't know. When the guy does this thing, and I don't know about the link between 5G and coronavirus, I really find that stuff, and I'm sure I'll get a bunch of fucking, a bunch of tweets about how wrong I am, but that seems like a bit of a stretch to me. But I am fully on board with the fact that 5G seems kind of fucked up and we shouldn't just be rushing this shit out without safety studies, because it does seem like there is no safety studies behind it. And I watched, like a year ago, I watched the guys put up the 4G towers on the fucking apartment complex across from one of my job sites. And those dudes that were putting those things up were wearing full-on fucking hazmat suits while they're putting up these antennas.
2: Are you sure it was 4G?
1: It might have been 5G. Who knows? Well, anyway, they're putting up these fucking antennas, and they're wearing full-on hazmat suits, the helmet over, the whole fucking nine yards, like they're walking in space, putting these things on. And underneath it, there's this lady on her deck, because they're putting them on top of an apartment. And so they're in these hazmat suits, and then right underneath them, like 10 feet away, is a lady sitting on her deck smoking a cigarette with her shorts.
0: Well, yeah, and all these elites that own the cell phone companies like Branson and, you know, the T-Mobile guy, they all have their own private islands, and or they're buying housing, and I can't remember where it is in the United States, but, you know, no cell towers or any cell phone frequency is allowed. So it's like, why are all the people that are running this whole 5G push, like, living and buying and living in property where there's no cell phone radiation?
3: And I think from
2: the same reason all the elites aren't vaccinating their kids or even giving them iPhones.
3: Right.
2: You know, it's brutal.
3: I think from the perspective of the average person, talking about cell phone radiation used to be generally a nutty thing that would immediately put you in conspiracy theorist category. But I mean, even as compromised as Joe Rogan is lately, he's been calling a lot of attention to this 5G stuff, too, which I've been pretty appreciative of. You know, talking about how we don't have any safety testing whatsoever, and we haven't had any of the safety testing on 4G or any of this other stuff either. And we're just rolling out these more intense and higher tech technologies, you know. Seems like it could be pretty damaging.
0: Me no likey.
1: And you know what the interesting thing is? You didn't even hear about it on 4G or 3G. You know what I mean? It's like the cell phone. Everyone talks about how powerful these other lobbies are. Well, the cell phone lobbies, the telecommunications people, have done a real good job of having no one say fucking boo up until 2018. You know, it's like, you mean you hear a little bit here and there over the last 15 years or so, but I mean, really, 5G is the first one that there's been a real, real push on.
0: That's why John C. Dvorak got fired from PC Magazine, not even for questioning 5G, but just pointing out that other people are questioning 5G safety.
1: So that to me seems a little bit fucking weird. Seems weird.
2: That's what's a red flag to me is when you can't discuss it, when you can't talk about it, when you can't debate it, when they censor you, then with Ike.
1: Ike seems a little bit wild to me. But when this dude's been fucking talking about lizard people and all this stuff,
0: I'm all in with the lizard people.
1: Go through what Ike's talked about for the last 30 years. He's talked about stuff that is way the fuck more controversial than 5G fucking cell towers. But now he does a fucking interview, gets 4 million views on YouTube on the London Reel about 5G, and YouTube fucking deletes it. Mm-hmm. And then a week later, Vimeo deletes his entire fucking catalog. And now London Reel's been deleted, that had that video, their video deleted off YouTube. So they're just, you know, they're cleansing this shit off the internet. I don't know. When that kind of stuff starts happening, I'm not saying it's COVID related, but that to me,
2: well, it's happening with COVID too, though.
1: Coordinated fucking effort to not talk about 5G, period, especially. And the problem is, you can talk about it, but as soon as you're talking about it and you're getting millions of people watching, now you've got a problem. And I'd be real curious to see what happens with Joe Rogan if he keeps pushing up against that.
3: Right, right. And I mean, honestly, this is a area of censorship that might have drastically impacted me personally. I mean, if this stuff is actually incredibly damaging and has been through 3G and 4G, I've been sticking my cell phone in my crotch while I've been driving, like, you know, just underneath my leg for a long time. And I'm only just now getting nervous about this kind of stuff. So if there's this radiation and whatnot that's affecting me, I mean, you know, over long periods of time, the fact that this conversation has been suppressed has kept me from even thinking about where I'm placing my cell phone for long periods of time while I'm driving or, you know, I mean, doing just about anything.
0: It's electrocuting my balls.
3: Exactly.
1: Well, my whole thing is something's fucking going on, right? We're as unhealthy as we've ever been. Life expectancy is all of a sudden dialing back for the first time in a long time. Mm-hmm. We've got, you know, the Western countries like Canada and U.S. are
2: child infancy
1: in 34 and 35 in the world rankings for child mortality. We've got the sickest fucking kids. We've gone from, in the last 40 years, we've gone from 10% childhood illness to 54% childhood illness. That's mostly autoimmune diseases where our immune system's turning on us. And we've got all this shit going on. We've got cell phones all over the place. We've got a diet that's gone to shit. We know that all these different
2: glyphosate everywhere
1: lobbies and glyphosate lobbies and Monsanto lobbies have hijacked the fucking food system. The telecommunications people have hijacked this fucking place with radiation all over the place. We got pharma fucking jabbing us with shit that hasn't been tested. And finally, the lid starts coming off that in December. The CDC actually fucking has a lawsuit where they have to start turning over some studies. And a month later, we're all on fucking lockdown for a virus that we're rushing to get a vaccine for. And we've got fucking Trump, the fucking guy that told us he was going to get a vaccine safety study going, is now cutting the one piece of fucking, he says all the red tape, but he's cutting the one piece of red tape because there was no fucking red tape between vaccine manufacturing and safety. There was maybe one piece and they've cut that out of the way now.
0: Did you see Trump? Well, it was a Bill Gates video where he's just kind of laughing and bragging about the fact he's like, Trump, you know, he wanted to put Robert Kennedy Jr. on a vaccine safety testing panel and, you know, get safety tested vaccines. He's like, I told Trump that testing vaccines for safety was a dead end. I mean, it's a waste of time. And he's like, I put a stop to it. It's like, are you the president, Bill Gates? but no, I mean, you can call me a nut job, but when it comes to 5G vaccines, you know, public water, I mean, I think there would be a way to do all this safely, but I think they've been hijacked by eugenicists that want us all dead. Because I think vaccines could be good, but I think just like, you know, cell phone radiation, because you can do it at different RF frequency levels, but everything seems to be hijacked to be deadly. Fluoride in the water.
1: That's what it starts to look like. I mean, and I don't quite go that deep. I just think it's just a bunch of people trying to get over on each other and trying to make a buck and trying to, I mean, the good one in Calgary, I always go back to is here. It's just a bunch of insurance companies here in Calgary. The insurance companies just quietly get together and they pay a little fucking airfield out of town to spray the fucking clouds with aluminum whenever there's some hailstorms coming in so that they don't have to pay out for fucking hail damage. I don't know about that. Nobody knows about that. Every fucking person I tell about that, I'm the first person who's told them. And this is happening. This has been happening for 20 years in Calgary, Alberta.
0: So I mean, putting all your
1: it doesn't
0: on the
1: have
0: table
1: to be. It's just
0: people.
1: A bunch of people scamming. We've given away the science system to fucking money. We've given away the university system to fucking money. So the science, there's no science that isn't bought and paid for anymore. We need to take the money out of science. I think could be even more beneficial than taking the money out of politics.
3: Yeah, I mean, what's that Bible verse? Love of money is the root of all evil. It kind of doesn't matter whether or not it's a bunch of nefarious eugenicists trying to control everything and kill us all off, or a bunch of people trying to make a buck and not caring who they damage and who they harm to get that, you know, almighty dollar.
2: The latter is almost worse in a way because it's less obvious and it's harder to fix.
0: So I guess I'm the only one out of the four of us. All your chips on the table. You're in Vegas. You're all in on the bet. You're not going with lizard people? Because I'm going with lizard people all day.
3: I think I'm going to skip the lizard people.
1: it's probably am going to skip the lizard people, but I don't know that. The thing is I don't know that there might not be something different to that lizard people somewhere down the line.
2: Like Archons. I'm more on the Archon or Inner Earth.
1: Something sort of ETs. Maybe different like
0: we,
1: that.
0: We talked about it.
1: Because, I mean, I'm getting closer and closer to that humans are because of monkey fuck a pig. So, I mean, maybe those are where the monkey fucked an alligator or something.
0: Now, the Archons that you brought, was that Graham you brought up the Archon?
2: Yeah.
0: Yeah, so,
2: yeah.
0: I mean, I'm... I, they really pretty much are the same thing as lizard people, if lizard people are like interdimensional. But yeah, we went into the Archons thing a little bit on our Gnosticism episode. I'm kind of all in on the Archons and the lizard people kind of being the same type of thing. It's not like necessarily aliens from space. It's like interdimensional.
2: Yeah.
3: Right.
2: Yeah.
3: Yeah. I don't really care about that
2: high level spiritual warfare right now. And to me, it feels like it's,
3: Yeah.
0: Are the Anunnaki the good guys then?
3: Hmm. So Anunnaki being different from the lizard people. So Anunnaki came first, good guys came first, and then bad guys came afterwards. Is that what you're saying?
0: I don't know. I just say things sometimes.
1: Were the Anunnaki not lizards then?
2: They were weren't they the gods that made love with the women, or?
3: Yeah, like the Nephilim
0: Nephilim, yeah.
2: The Nephilim, the giants, yeah.
0: It seems like all these ancient cultures had, they all had stories about similar beings, but, you know, they all gave them different names.
3: Mm-hmm. If there is some high-level spiritual warfare going on right now, that seems pretty evident by the, you know, things that are happening on the ground. You know, people being ready to trade their freedom for safety and security. You know, I mean,
2: the illusion of it, yeah.
3: Yep. Yeah, right.
0: Is that Ben Franklin quote, "He who sacrifices his freedom for security will get neither and deserves neither"? I butchered that, but yeah, it's something like that.
3: Yeah. Right.
1: Well, I mean, that's the thing is you kind of get the government you deserve, and it's not looking good. It's not looking good when you see how many people are just willing to fucking fold and start ratting out their neighbor.
0: Everybody's going along with it, and you can guarantee that because we're all going along with this lockdown, they're going to start doing this every 2 years.
2: Yeah.
1: It might come back in the fall.
3: This is something that needs to be in the conversation. We need to have a conversation about governments selecting crises. I mean, because what's that statistic? There's 1.3 million people who die of diarrhea per year, but we don't lock the country down over that.
1: AIDS is 3,000 a day. And we've been fighting that for fucking, 25, 30 years now? Now it kills still 3,000 people a day.
0: Oh, wow. You really? Know, all the AIDS medication? I thought they pretty much got... Yeah, Magic Johnson's still ticking, though. God bless it.
1: Yeah.
3: But yeah, no, I mean, the government's using crises as excuses to take freedoms is something that we need to pay a lot of attention to. I mean, it seems like it's a pattern and it's gaining momentum. It's like they're trying to bring about more crises, like a crisis every quarter. You know, we've got to have a new thing to deal with, you know, to distract.
1: Well, I mean, the interesting thing is because people try and tell you that the government's doing this because they want to protect us. I want to protect, I guess, some old people or the immune compromised. So we're trying to protect those people. But at the same time, we got a fucking obesity problem that's running fucking rampant. You're allowed to put whatever the fuck you want in the food. We don't have to label genetically modified ingredients. We don't care about our citizens enough to worry about the food system or what these fucking people are putting in our food or how Coca-Cola kind of took over the fucking world and, you know, got us all fucking hooked on sugar and blah, blah, blah. Even though fucking like heart disease and diabetes and fucking all that shit are like the top three killers in the West. Mm-hmm. Like 1, 2, 3 are related to diet and shitty food. But we don't care about that enough to start saying, hey, maybe we shouldn't have a fucking McDonald's in the school. Or maybe we shouldn't be fucking giving big gulps to the kids. Or maybe, you know, we can't even have that conversation. We can't even educate against that because, you know, that's an attack on freedom. But locking ourselves in our houses for a virus, you know, I would argue that some of the fucking lobbies, pharma, food, those kind of things are killing more people than this virus ever has a fucking chance.
3: Yeah, we don't want you to die of a virus. We want you to die of a heart attack.
0: Yeah, while we're on the virus, what do you guys think about this whole Bill Gates thing? Because I've never trusted the dude, but now, like, Bill Gates' name is all over the place, and we're about to do a whole episode on him, but what do you guys think about it?
2: His name, I was just looking this up yesterday, his name means

0: fucking comments on this thing. Whoa. And like the first 100 of them that have been upvoted or liked the most or however that shit works are all just fucking tearing the guy down. It was unfucking believable to me. It almost like I couldn't believe it. I honestly couldn't believe it. It was like what it would be sort of what you used to get 10 years ago for saying something bad about vaccines. But it was the opposite. It was just
1: a fucking army of people attacking him
0: and they're like, fuck you and your fucking vaccines, bud.
1: Truth is getting out.
2: I think a lot of stuff is starting to come to light with Bill and how he's been involved in all this stuff. I mean, the event 201 he's involved in, the ID 2020 he's involved in, and you know, pushing, he's out there overtly pushing global vaccination. I mean, it's disgusting.
0: I'm overtly pushing
1: that. We're not going to be able to have gather in public until we have mass vaccinations.
3: The other thing about him is that you don't even have to look very far to see nefarious purposes in Bill Gates' plans. I mean, all you got to do is watch videos of him talking, listen to him talk about vaccines and contradict himself, say that there are no side effects in one video and that's laughable. We shouldn't look into that. We shouldn't get a panel on that. And then saying in another video that the side effects could be very harmful and he needs to be indemnified so he can't be sued over these vaccines.
1: Oh, yeah. And he's like, and Bill's like, you know, that famous TED talk where he points at humans and he's doing a TED talk on climate change. He points at humans. He's like, one of these numbers points at humans. We need to get that down to zero. He's like, some of the ways we can do that is providing, you know, birth control and reproductive health care and vaccines around the world. And it's like, wait a minute. You're going to lower the population with vaccines, Bill?
3: He says it will. Vaccines will greatly reduce the population.
1: Yeah, so I put Bill Gates in the same category as like a Jeffrey Epstein or a George Soros.
3: I mean, he's literally buddies with Jeffrey Epstein. So, yeah.
1: You guys think Epstein's still alive?
2: I definitely put them in the same category.
1: You guys think Epstein's still alive? Scumbag.
2: Did you lose him?
1: No, sorry. I was asking, do you guys think Epstein's still alive and kicking it?
0: Yes.
1: Yeah, same. Bill.
0: I think he's in some sort of fucked up witness protection program.
2: You know what the one thing that makes me question that now is... Justin was telling me about a remote viewing that somebody had, and they didn't know what this remote viewing was about, and it had wires and cords and all kinds of stuff that would in that remote viewing session that would show that he killed himself or that he died by that. Not that he killed himself, but that he died by hanging. So
0: the remote viewing was a cell?
2: Yeah. Well, I don't know what Justin made the thing of. It was like Epstein's death or something was the topic. Yeah, it was really interesting.
1: What did
2: you? But yeah, because originally I thought maybe he got taken away by the Mossad.
0: He bunked us with his remote viewing, with his third hand remote viewing.
1: It's got to work. What did you mean when you think he's in witness protection? Because I figured like they faked his death. You know, the camera's not working, and like he didn't actually die. He was rescued because he probably has a kill switch to where if he goes down or gets killed, like. He's smart enough to where he has a protocol set up to where if something bad happens to him, all these elites, you know, proof of their pedophilia comes out, elites and politicians. So I figured, you know, he got rescued and he's fine on some other island. But you said he's in witness protection. So does that mean maybe they faked his death so that he's going to expose more stuff in the future? Or how does that work?
2: No, Mossad, you think Mossad took him, right?
0: No, I wouldn't be. I don't know. I think somebody took him. I don't think it might have had to be Mossad.
1: You think it might have been the Justice Department?
0: I think they just got him locked up in some fucking hole someplace so that everybody thinks he's dead and they can keep sort of, you know, probably like Saddam. Saddam's probably still around someplace.
3: I think he's dead.
0: Obama. Say, or it's not Obama. Osama.
3: I don't think Epstein was that important. I think he had a bunch of leverage on a bunch of people and they just decided to off him. I mean, if he's dead, then the only other hole is probably Ghislaine Maxwell.
1: No, because if he's dead... Trust me, Epstein, evil dude, not a stupid guy. He's got to have all the... supposedly he was recording all these people on his island, you know, like doing it with little kids.
3: Not a stupid guy, but he's dealing with the CIA. I mean, they're not necessarily stupid either.
1: Yeah, but if you have... The guy is a billionaire. He's got his own islands. He's got to have a protocol set up, like a kill switch to where if something bad happens, all this dirt gets released on all these people. That's why I think he got rescued. But
0: I think he was Mossad.
1: Yeah. Oh, for sure. And Mossad and the CIA are like so closely interwoven.
3: Right.
0: Mossad is probably just like the off

0: constant CIA base, you know, like probably like all Israel.
1: Right.
0: Probably North Korea too, I think.
2: I mean, the lesson that should be learned from all this is the media does nothing about all this. You know, where did the Me Too movement go? Where did the mainstream media go? They just disappear when all this happens.
1: Right.
2: You know, the Epstein didn't kill himself meme goes everywhere, but there's no real legitimate questioning of all this stuff from the media.
1: And that's why I think, you know, the fact that, you know, 60 Minutes does an expose saying that, he was probably murdered, and they have like that coroner on there saying that they looked at the autopsy and Epstein was likely murdered, strangled. That seems like Epstein's murder was just the red herring to keep people from thinking about the fact that he was probably still alive. Because, I mean, the mainstream media and they let that Epstein didn't kill himself meme go everywhere. It seems like it seemed like a red herring to make it seem like he was murdered. But, I mean, these are just my opinions.
2: Yeah. No, I would agree. Yeah.
1: I don't know. I'm still
2: I just don't think he's like – I don't think he's in – I tend to think he's more of like he's been let to live and he's just living. He's alive somewhere. I don't know if he gave something for that, but I don't think he's like
1: he's doing adrenochrome with Bill Clinton and Bill Gates probably on an island every week.
3: I mean, if he is alive somewhere, then major props to him for circumnavigating the CIA. I mean, he was directly working for them. They gave him a multi-million dollar penthouse. You know, I don't know. I just have a hard time believing that he somehow got away from them, unless
2: why would they want him dead, though?
1: No, billionaires don't work for the CIA. The CIA works for billionaires.
3: Oh, he's not a billionaire. Epstein's not a billionaire. Epstein's a multimillionaire. He's a financier. He worked with a lot of these people. In fact, he got like a lot of his cash directly from the CIA. So, I mean, the reason they would kill him, the reason like they wouldn't want him around, is because he has information and blackmail on a lot of people in government, probably even in the CIA. I mean, that's my perspective on it.
1: It's one of those things we'll probably never know.
3: Never know.
2: Yeah.
3: So I've heard that you guys
0: didn't kill himself. Either way.
1: Yeah, we can all agree on that.
3: Right. I've heard that you guys are really into synchronicity. Something I've been wanting to look into lately. Do you guys have like a strong perspective on synchronicity or?
1: Yeah, I love your notes that you guys read from people about the synchronicities that have happened to them.
2: Yeah, didn't one happen with you guys? Mo Fax was going to come on at the same time you guys had him booked, or there was a little bit of a synchro there.
1: Yeah, Mo, you said you scheduled Mo back in February, right, for last Wednesday?
0: Yes.
1: Yeah, so Mo and I, we were going to record with Mo, I think it was Sunday morning, and then his internet cut out. So we were like, I was like, okay, what about Wednesday at 9 p.m.? And then like right after... I think like within a couple hours, I see like the tweet from Grimerica. It's like, we're having Mo on 9 p.m. Wednesday. I was like, whoa, that was funny. But yeah, we got him coming on at 9 p.m. this coming Wednesday now. And that was a great podcast with Mo. I love Mo Fax. But yeah, you guys touched on a lot of the stuff we were going to talk about with Mo. So now I told Mo, I was like, all right, we're going to let you off the chain because you don't really get to do it with Adam. So we're going to just straight up talk about lizard people. And Mo was like, fuck yeah. Or he didn't say fuck.
2: That's awesome.
1: Mo doesn't cuss that much, but he said yeah.
2: I feel like synchronicities are, once you start looking for them and once you start paying attention and they happen more, I think it opens something up, and I don't know, like it's almost like a glitch in reality or something. Something seems to be bleeding together but you have, once you start being aware of the present moment, I think you start catching them. And then it happens more and more and more. I mean, sometimes it's just, you know, the listeners sending synchros in, and then they happen to me more often, and Darren, and I don't know, just I feel like it's like a glitch in reality or something in a way.
1: It's almost not even a glitch. It's more like I guess it depends on your definition of glitch, but I feel like it's almost like you're just noticing how there aren't any coincidences really.
3: Mm-hmm.
2: Everything. Yeah, it seems like there's a higher divine order or something higher at work. I mean, the stuff that some of our guests have talked about, the number coincidences or the dates or the timelines, I mean, it's just not even humanly possible to make that stuff up or make it happen. It seems like from divine order.
0: Right. Or it's like a non-linear time thing where you're just noticing future emotion.
3: That's interesting.
0: Because if time's not linear, then all that stuff's within you already. And those synchronicities tend to be tied to those, like, big, you know, the biggest ones seem to be tied to some sort of emotional stake. Right. So sometimes I wonder if it's not just like this weird thing where you're cognizant of some future emotion of when you're going to think back of that. You know, it's like this weird sort of split that becomes more maybe noticeable down the road.
1: Yeah, have you exactly? Have you guys ever had like it could be a crazy traumatic event happen or just like a really good event happen, and you know, for maybe 24 hours beforehand, it's almost like you know something's coming.
3: Yeah,
1: it's almost like time ripples backwards and forwards in that splash in the cosmic puddle when something big happens in your life. Yeah, time's weird.
3: I can definitely corroborate that. Yeah, it makes me wonder if there's a possibility with all this stuff, because it's all very interesting, but then you start to think about like practical application, and you know, there's not a whole lot there. But part of me wonders if maybe this is something that might be like a pattern. Maybe you could find a method to find patterns and synchronicities, and maybe make predictions.
1: Yeah, it's like McKenna talked about hacking reality.
3: Right.
1: Yeah.
2: It's so hard to even analyze or catch patterns because it's so random. Right. Seems.
1: Yeah, seemingly random, but I don't know what's the crazy. I mean, I know I've heard you guys talk at pretty good length about like some of the synchros that have happened to you guys, but like what are some of the top, if you had to rank like the top couple that have happened to you or that you've seen?
0: We should have really started like recording those segments so we could have put them all together. Because there was a couple that are like, there was a couple of the high nines. I think there was even a 10 at one time, but I couldn't tell you right now what the context of it was.
2: There was one where guys were they were writing a TV show and they were trying to write in this character's tattoo, and it was a barcode and something else, some really obscure tattoo. And the guy that came in and tried for the part, had that exact same tattoo.
3: Wow.
2: I remember that. Whoa. That was like, there's some that are so crazy
0: book ones too.
2: Yeah.
0: Like fuck, there was one with that with Laird Scrant.
2: Yeah.
0: Where something happened and this book came up and he was like, I need to get this fucking book. And he was getting ready to go look for the book. And like, it just showed up at his house randomly sent by someone the next day. And like, I mean, you'd have to go back and listen to the Laird Scranton episode to get the particulars on it. But I know that there was one with Laird that was like 9.9 or something like that, because I rate them all the time. I mean, it would be good to go back through those episodes and pull them all out, because there was a couple back there that
1: I remember you're like hearing picking
0: your fucking jaw up off the floor.
3: Right.
1: Yeah. Philip K. Dick had some similar things happen to him that he talks about, where he wrote a book one time and like 4 years later, like he meets all these people that have the exact same names as the people in the book. And then he goes over to this, like sees the same guy at the same store when he's riding with someone. I don't remember the entire details of it, but
3: something about,
1: it freaks him out so bad. He goes and talks to his priest and about like, I wrote this book 4 years ago and then all of it came true. And I met these people that all have the same names and the same like stories that happened to them. And his priest is like, oh, you're describing the book of Acts from the Bible. And wow. And he's like, I've never read the book of Acts. So he goes and reads it. It's they have it at the end of Waking Life, that movie. But also you can read Philip K. Dick's actual recounting of the story. And it's pretty cool. But
0: Waking Life, is that where that kid gets like that animated one where the kid gets hit by the car or whatever the fuck?
3: Yes.
1: Like it's got Ethan Hawke and Alex Jones and. It's basically
0: that
1: like,
0: shit was fucking wild back in the day. That was like movie. It was like that movie and What the Bleep Did We Know that came out fucking right around the same time that,
1: yeah,
0: because wasn't that what in that animated one, wasn't it that whole thing that whole like weird afterlife thing just turned out to be that 8 minutes his brain was still going after he got hit by the car or something?
1: Yeah, kind it's of implied. So like, yeah, it starts off, yeah, that seems like the implication, because it starts off and, you know, he's like in the ride with that boat dude and you don't really, he starts realizing that he's dreaming, and it's cool because that movie gives you actual tips on how to lucid dream and how to train yourself to, like, you know, every time you walk through a door, turn around and check behind you that the door is still there. And if you get in the habit of doing that while you're awake, you'll get in the habit of doing that in your dreams, and then yep, you'll do it in your dream and the door is gone and you're like, oh, I'm dreaming. And then you can just basically do anything. So that movie, basically he's like, by the end of it, he's keeps waking up over and over. It must happen like 10 or so times. He like wakes up out of the dream and he's still in another dream. And then by the end, yeah, he realizes he's just dead. He's just stuck in the dream world. So mm-hmm. Yeah, you're right. It's like an eternity of like the 8 minutes of his brain still being alive, I guess, after he died. But yeah, that was
0: crazy. Yeah, I remember it was one of those movies that really made you think. Back right. That was one of the first ones I seen for sure.
2: And whenever it's always hard to tell if it's manifestation or if you're just precogging the future, like we talked about. I mean, that seems to me the big question all the time is whether you, like, when you think about something and it happens, whether you're manifesting it. Like, some people say that even these authors, through like the tulpa type thing, manifest, you know, their characters or the stories,
3: right?
2: Or is it just picking up on the future events, like we talked about? Yeah. We had that one guest on. I was trying to find him that talked about that in more of a scientific dialogue about the precogging emotion.
3: Yeah,
2: I can't remember. I find it, I'll let you know. But that was pretty interesting.
3: It seems to be somewhat connected to, you know, the realm of ideas and you know, the where do ideas come from, and is there like a well or a pool that we all draw from for ideas? You know, I mean, a personal
2: Akashic records, like,
3: yeah. Right? Yeah, yeah. A personal experience with the synchronicity stuff. I don't know if you guys have ever heard of the show Altered Carbon on Netflix.
2: Yep.
3: I used to work with a guy, and we would come up with stories just when we were bored at work all the time. And we came up with a story about somebody who develops a technology where they could download their consciousness into a chip and move it from body to body. And, you know, we came up with this hierarchy and how, you know, if this happened, then the elites would be able to maintain power for multiple lifetimes. The class gap would get, you know, extreme. We came up with this story, and literally 2 days later, Altered Carbon came on Netflix, and I was like, wow, this is the exact same story that I just came up with.
1: If you would have had time to, you know, copyright that shit, you could have had a good juicy lawsuit on your hands.
3: Right.
1: Get that Netflix lawsuit money, man.
3: But that's the kind of thing that just, it's, you know, an interesting thought. Yeah, I feel like the realm of ideas, the dream realm, a lot of these different things that we've been talking about, synchronicities, they somehow, they're all interconnected. They're all linked. I just don't know how, you know, exactly.
2: Yeah. Yeah. Something to do with vibration and resonance too. You know, you're picking up the frequency of that. Maybe you're picking it up from the Akashic records and, you know, it's, you're forming it into an idea, and it's, you know, it's all there. It's all available to us if we tune in.
0: Just mm-hmm. another card in the giant house of cards. Yeah. Hopefully we don't knock it over.
1: So, yeah, I know you guys are big Graham Hancock, Randall Carlson fans. And you've had both of them on, right? I know you've had Randall on, and God, I wish I could have gone to that retreat with you guys and Randall. But you kind of are like me. You buy into their whole, you know, timeline of like ancient civilizations, and they keep getting reset by catastrophes. And who knows how long humans have had to rebuild society after it gets destroyed. Right? Like, that seems like it makes sense.
0: There seems to be something to it. I mean, there's definitely something going on with the pyramids. I mean, those things definitely weren't built, you know, in 3000 BC. There's no fucking way. There's no way those were made in 3000 BC from people who didn't have wheels or writing.
1: And how are there all pyramids that are all aligned, you know, to the North Star on 5 or 6 different continents across the world if they didn't have internet or ways to travel across the world?
0: Mm-hmm. Or at least writing.
1: Or it could be the synchronicity thing, and maybe nobody was in contact with each other, and they just all were able to had the same idea out of the Akashic records.
3: Well, one of the single most compelling pieces of evidence for there being, you know, ancient civilizations that had achieved higher levels of technology than we currently, you know, mainstream, you know, believe is probably that Sumerian seal, that cuneiform. I don't know if you guys know about this one. It's that seal that has a accurate depiction of eight planets or nine planets, including Pluto.
1: It's like from thousands of years ago.
3: It's one of the earliest forms of writing and whatnot that we found. It's from, I think, the Sumerian culture. Yeah, they had an accurate depiction of the entire solar system. And there's no way they could have possibly done that.
0: Had a map of Antarctica under the ice.
3: Right. And Sumerian, myth and culture and stuff is where we get, I think, a lot of the Anunnaki legends and stuff like that.
1: Yeah.
3: Yeah.
1: And like David Icke says, they all have a similar description of these beings, all cultures from all over the world.
0: I think Randall will get some vindication in this decade.
1: Yeah, he's for already sure.
0: The Comet Research Group's already getting ready to say, you know, they're already pushing hard. There's like 60 scientists over at the Comet Research Group that are, you know, released. I think they released 8 papers last year that point towards that ice sheet impact hypothesis. So, I mean, we're actually going with Randall again. It's sold out now, we're doing an event with Randall in September in the Scab Lands to go take a look at a bunch of that stuff. We're taking names right now because we might add a second week to it if there's enough interest. And then we're getting ready to go to to Europe with Randall, or the UK at least for now, next summer. And the Randall events aren't going to stop.
1: Hell yeah, dude! Yeah. You guys have just done the one so far, right?
2: Yeah, it was a 10-day one with 3 different groups of people. Yeah,
1: dude, that would I was wanting to go to that so bad. It was like the job I have. It's so hard to get that long off work. But I guess just tell us about that, because I heard you guys talk about it a little bit on the podcast of how it went, but that sounded awesome.
0: Yeah, it was a good time. It worked out pretty well, considering there's a couple of hiccups, but no one who attended knew about them. So that's a win. I think. And we got rave reviews. Everyone seemed to have a pretty good time, and we had no trouble selling out the next couple we wanted to do. So it seems like we got something going there with the meeting on location. I mean, we're not the first people to come up with it. A bunch of these guys are doing it. I mean, what we noticed is a lot of people are going on these ancient alien cruises, and then Graham Hancock and a bunch of people were going to Egypt and stuff like that. But I mean, there's a $5,000-$6,000 trips. And we're just kind of trying to find that sort of entry level, not entry level, but sort of split that divide where you don't need $5,000. Maybe you can do it for $2,000.
3: Right.
1: Yeah. And then what did you guys go look at? You were in the States, but I can't remember what state.
2: Yeah, looked at like Chimney Rock and some of the
0: Southwest Colorado.
2: Yeah.
1: Right.
2: Okay, some of the 1,000, 1,100 year old buildings and
0: Mesa Verde
2: as well, which corresponds to, like, he was trying to make the correlation that, like, there's this explosion of building around 1,000 years ago or 1,100 years ago, and these guys were building stuff on mountains, and they're trucking all kinds of wood and stone up these hills and
0: these crazy elevations,
2: and it was pretty mind blowing. And then he would do these presentations. But he was also correlating that with the global resurgence of cathedral building in the 1100s and South America, in South America as well. There seemed to be this whole global insurgence of real intricate building all at the same time.
1: Yeah, he says that's why global warming is way better than global cooling, because as soon as the ice age ended and it got warm, that's when disease went down and people were actually able to grow food, and they had free time to build all this crazy shit. And Randall's like, isn't he a level 33? Is he 32nd or 33rd degree Freemason? So, I mean, a Freemason, you know, that's like the master builder, like the secret knowledge of architecture and stuff. So
3: he's pretty heavy into the Gnostic type stuff too, if I'm not mistaken.
2: Oh yeah, it was fantastic. Like he was in there doing presentations for us in the living room, and he's just got like a long list of PowerPoint presentations of esoteric and arcane symbolism, and we were just trying to get him to do all that kind of stuff. And awesome. And yeah, he's talking about the ancient. It's mind blowing.
0: Yeah, mind blowing. Slideshows by night and trips by day.
2: Yeah,
3: I love that, dude. So I'm gonna get you guys' opinion on this. If we're accepting that, you know, civilization has been reset multiple times through catastrophes, you know, human technology has gotten pretty far in the past. We recently did an episode on Terrence McKenna, and I wanted to get your guys' thoughts on the stoned ape theory. What do you think about the plausibility of that? You know, or if you guys even know about, do you know what the stoned ape theory is?
2: Yeah. I think Darren's more of a proponent of it than me.
0: I don't know about proponent. I think it probably plays a role. I mean, I don't know where I can't decide where I fall in on that whole
2: evolution spectrum too.
0: Of possibilities within evolution and everything. Like right. I've got some pretty fluid ideas on how that all could have came to be, so it makes it tough. But right, I mean, just judging by my own experience with some of the psychedelics that we would have naturally kind of stumbled upon and probably tried eating, I mean, it definitely seems to be some sort of way of looking at things differently and maybe some sort of expansion of culture.
3: Right. It's, I mean, Terrence had some pretty out there ideas, some pretty wild and kooky things that he promoted, but it seems to me to be a pretty good explanation for the, you know, doubling the human brain size. A lot of the other theories I've heard suggested just don't sound like enough, like us finding fire or learning how to throw rocks. I've heard those being used as or promoted as explanations for our brains expanding so much. But I just don't see how that could, I mean, on its own bring about the changes that happened.
0: Or I think and somewhere along the way, we learned how to like extract DMT from one plant and get the inhibitors from right. another plant so that you can take right. it orally and get into this psychedelic state. And, right. you know, when you ask those people, their oral history says that the plants told them how to do that. So it's almost exactly. like they ate some mushrooms and came. Yeah, I don't know how that worked. It's fucking crazy. It's fucking crazy.
3: It's really nuts because it comes from just about every religion and every culture. I mean, with Hinduism, you've got Soma, which is incredibly ancient psychedelic. With you know, the Hebrews and Jewish religion, you've got
2: burning bush.
3: The burning bush, yep. Acacia bush. It was the second highest containing or plant containing DMT in the world. Yeah. And it's just all over the Middle East, especially at that time.
0: You know, and now all of a sudden we've got this fucking giant push in 2020 in our ultra modern era, where there's more people heading to the Amazon to try a 100,000-year-old fucking remedy
3: right.
0: than ever before. Right. There was something to it.
3: There's got to be. I mean, it's kind of interesting.
0: We're using a lot of these substances are starting to creep their way past these barriers we've put in place. I mean, we're starting to get major. I mean, I psychedelic mushrooms could be legal in the next fucking 5 or 10 years. And that's not even a stretch anymore. Denver, I mean, they're using them. They're getting medical value from them all over the place.
1: Mm-hmm. Yeah, Denver already passed that. Did the Clintons, even the Clintons, you know, they had their own sacred use of substances.
4: I believe that the federal government should give people cocaine with marijuana.
1: True.
3: Is that a direct quote?
1: That's it. Not edited at all. Bill Clinton actually said he believes the government should give people cocaine with marijuana. I promise I didn't edit that.
3: / S.
0: Really?
1: No, I saw it was edited.
3: Yeah, but it's kind of interesting going back to that whole DMT thing, burning bush. Moses, the message he got out of that was, I am that I am. And that seems to me to be a very similar message to, you know, what a lot of people get off of various psychedelics.
1: I think that was probably Kanye talking to him then.
0: Kanye could use some psychedelics, probably.
3: I don't know, man. He's pretty unstable.
1: Kanye's like in that Cudi song with, he did the whole album Kids See Ghosts with Kid Cudi. And Cudi was getting Kanye on some shit.
0: I look at psychedelics as being a stabilizer, though, as opposed to a destabilizer.
1: Well, right before Kanye went over to the White House with Trump, he made that Cudi album, and they were both rapping about doing DMT and mushrooms and stuff. So Kanye,
0: really?
1: Yeah, Kanye. One of the lyrics is Kanye said, "I died and came back again on DMT, huh?"
3: That's right. It's something about 2CB too, which is like a research chemical.
1: Yeah. Oh, Kanye, man! Wow. I love Kanye.
3: Jesus.
0: Yeebus.
2: So I found that episode we did. It was Dr. Eric Wargo joins us to chat about synchronicity, precognition, paranormal mysteries. And he might have the answer on what synchronicity is. Are we precognizing a future emotional reaction? We talked about UFOs, consciousness, quantum biology, time slips, Philip K. Dick, Zen and meditation, free will, and remote viewing.
1: Ooh, I love you. That sounds great.
2: That was episode 229. So that was three years ago already.
1: Beautiful. Yeah. If you guys want, send me the link to that in Skype, and I'll link it up on our posting of this on our website underneath this episode.
2: Yeah, sure.
0: Totally. Who are you guys going to have on next?
1: Believe it or not, I think it's going to be Andy Dick.
0: Who's Andy Dick? Oh, that crazy Andy Dick?
1: Yeah. Yep. Yeah, that guy. The guy that's, you know, got all the stories about people grabbing dudes' dicks, and you know, he was on news radio with like Stephen Root, Phil Hartman, and Joe Rogan for 5 seasons. And Joe's, you know, told stories about when like he'd be making out with his girlfriend, and Andy Dick would run in with his dick in his hand, and he would grab Joe Rogan's dick. So I'm hoping Andy will tell us some cool Joe Rogan stories. And I'm a big news radio fan. As far as 90s sitcoms go, that was probably my favorite. So I think that'll be a wild ride. We're going to do our best not to do a TMZ-style ambush interview, because I don't want to be like, hey, can you tell us about all the times you've gotten arrested in public? But I think it'll be good.
0: Totally. The guy seems a little unstable.
1: Yeah.
0: Could use some mushrooms.
1: That's what we're trying to do with our podcast, is make it unpredictable and chaotic. I mean, that Nick the Rat one was, like I said, we went from talking about satanic pedophiles and Q with Pat Miletich to, in the same day, talking about ass versus titties and having an hour-long debate on it with Nick the Rat. So we're trying to send the message that even though we're into like mysticism and conspiracies, I mean, you never really know what to expect on here. But yeah, I feel like we pretty much, Noah and I and Caleb, who's not here, there is like a common thread with you guys. Like, you guys have touched on a lot of the same exact things we're really interested in. Because, like, you know, go ahead.
0: Who's your favorite so far?
1: Oh, favorite guest?
0: Yeah.
1: Well, we've only had, I think you guys are number 4
3: when it comes to guests.
1: Yeah. So I guess I should say you guys, since I'm talking to you. Right.
3: That's right answer.
1: Yeah. I mean, it's technically of everybody we've had on, I was listening to you guys way before anybody else. How many times have you had Dvorak on? Just the one, or was it 2 times?
2: Yeah, just the one, yeah.
1: And you still just haven't gotten one. Adam on, right?
0: No, but I've been in talks about John coming on and pretending to be Adam.
1: Ooh, yes. That'd be good. Actually, that's a brilliant idea.
0: I don't think Adam likes that idea.
1: Adam will get over it. Yeah, he's
0: I think he'll come on eventually. Who knows?
1: He's a lot busier than Dvorak, I think. Dvorak ain't got much going on. It's like, meh. I love Dvorak. That podcast you guys did with him was great.
2: Yeah, thanks.
0: Dvorak's one of a kind.
2: That's still a go-to show. I mean, you got to listen to No Agenda.
1: Oh, absolutely.
2: It's, just to keep up on the mainstream and all the bullshit.
1: Yeah, it's my number one for sure. That's one I'd never miss an episode of. And then for the last year or so, I've been making jingles and songs that I get in every other episode, so that's fun. I actually had listened to No Agenda maybe like 4 or 5 years ago and kind of forgot about it. And when you guys did that Dvorak episode is when I like really got into it for real. And I don't think I've missed an episode since.
3: So
2: yeah, cool.
1: Thanks for that.
3: I mean, it's an incredibly beneficial show. You know, I find the more I listen to really anything that dissects the mainstream media, it just helps me on a daily basis walking around when I'm, you know, like seeing ads or seeing, you know, the news and headlines and stuff like that. It just helps build discernment, I got to say.
2: Yep. Yeah, exactly. Yep.
1: And I'm glad they're starting to do the second half of show again more. They stopped doing that for a while.
0: It's a nice sort of reality check.
1: Yeah. I mean, and the whole community and that they've built is awesome.
3: I'm just loving the podcast community in general. It seems like it's just getting bigger and bigger and bigger, and it's not slowing down anytime soon. And it, as the podcast community gets larger, I find it seems like the general dialogue and in the public and in the culture seems to get healthier.
1: Well, that's why
0: we're on the front lines.
1: Yeah, that's why Joe Biden and Hillary Clinton are starting podcasts, man. They're trying to infiltrate us.
3: Look, here's the deal.
2: Yep.
0: You see all the mainstream imitating podcasts.
2: And they right do. Now. They don't. But they don't. I mean, they just edit the shit out of it, and it doesn't seem natural. It doesn't seem honest. I mean, I think people just want honest conversation.
3: Yeah.
2: You know, unedited, honest conversation.
3: Normal people.
2: And there's lots of mysteries to explore. I mean, we were wondering if we'll ever run out of guests because we do the guest style podcast. We always have guests on, and there's so many mysteries to talk about. There's so many things to learn. It's ongoing. Ever we could do like 3 or 4 a week and we wouldn't run out of ideas. It's unbelievable.
3: Yeah,
1: you guys totally. Have
2: especially around the ancient mystery stuff and the things you guys are interested in, consciousness and ancient mysteries. I mean,
0: we'll hit 500 probably in the next year and a half.
1: You guys have a really impressive roster of guests you've had over the years. You guys have never actually done an episode where it's just you guys talking, no guest?
2: Oh, we probably have a couple, but
0: here and there, early few on. And far between.
1: Yeah. Yeah. The way we've been doing it is closer to like what MoFax does, where, you know, we got a list of topics we wrote down before we even did our first episode, and we'll pick one out and, you know, spend a couple days beforehand pulling clips and doing research and just break it down with no guests. Yeah. So
3: both of us having our own takes on a given issue.
1: Yeah. So I guess now we've done 4 like that with a topic just with us and then 4 with guests.
3: You know, one thing I love about this is the whole value for value model, something I was not exposed to at all, period, before No Agenda. And it's something that's really beautiful. Involving the listener in the production is something that just ties you together, you know, generally creates a lot stronger community than I'd say the average Joe Rogan listener.
2: Yep, definitely. Yeah,
1: watching totally. Perry try to explain that to Joe Rogan was funny.
3: It was hilarious.
1: They're producers. Yeah, he did not understand.
0: There's something there that makes for great community that it seems to happen over and over and over. Seems repeatable.
3: Mm-hmm.
0: But at the same time, it is somewhat of a vow of poverty.
1: Yeah.
0: It's
1: yeah.
0: way more lucrative to sell that second hour.
1: Yeah, that's because we were talking about, like I said, we've been talking for years about doing a podcast and just now finally did it. So we were talking about, like, should we go with ads? Like, not like when you're, I mean, it takes a year or two at least minimum to build up to the point where you're even going to make money with ads. But we just decided, it's like, man, I don't want to do a paywall because, like, I have a couple podcasts I really like that do a paywall, and I still haven't bought anything on the paywall. Like, I've donated to plenty of shows in the No Agenda circle when I have, like, a little extra money, but I've never – the paywall just seems kind of insulting to me, even for a podcast.
2: Yeah, it's still lucrative for people. I mean, that's the way to go, really.
1: Yeah,
3: but it's especially egregious when you do it like Sam Harris does.
1: Say again.
2: If you want to put the time into splitting it.
1: Sorry, you were breaking up a little bit there.
3: Sounds like we got some distortion.
2: Put the time into splitting, you know, splitting up the content and getting people to the second half. It is pretty lucrative for a lot of these guys.
3: Right.
1: Yeah, it's I guess it's just like Deep Fat Fried. I love those guys when they split off of Drunken Peasants. And they're great. And I've watched most of their content. But, you know, they got a Patreon and like the other half of the content's on there. And it's like, man, I just don't really, it's like, I'd rather just be like, I don't know. I still like, it's like I've only ever donated using the value for value system, but maybe that's just how my brain works. I don't want to like commit all the way.
2: I get it. I get it. Yeah, I'm the same way for the most part. I mean, rarely would I just, I'd maybe donate to THC to get the second half of a guest that we're about to have on, or, you know, I do it sometimes, but very rarely. I'm the same as you.
1: Yeah. The main, like, a paywall is still not as bad as certain advertisers. Like, but I mean, Pat, like, you know, Pat Miletich, like, he's got good advertisers that he actually believes in, which is another way to do it. Like, you know, they got My Patriot Supply and they sell merch and stuff. Well, that's like, which is that, that's a, I think that's a good way to go. But yeah, we're flying by the seat of our pants. We're noobs to this, so we're still figuring it out. So for right now, we're just putting everything out for free and just spending money to not get any.
3: However we eventually change, I can guarantee we will never do a Sam Harris style, I'm going to release half of this podcast and then cut it off mid-sentence and have you pay me money to listen to the rest of it.
2: But, yeah, good. That's awesome.
0: I consider a host, before you get too far along, I like Libsyn.
1: Like a website host?
0: Audio.
3: Oh, kind of similar to the No Agenda stream, kind of like that.
0: Just like for hosting your podcast files.
1: Okay. Yeah, we're using Squarespace, so we got the files up there, and you can download them. And I got the RSS feed set up, so here in a little while, everything should be out on like Spotify, iTunes, once we get approved. But are you talking?
0: Once you get a whack of listeners, that might start to break down on you. You might have some bandwidth problems.
1: And
0: you might have some migration problems. So my advice would be to look at an actual podcast host sooner than later. And it will actually come with a bunch of little tools to help you integrate the show into some weird markets as well.
1: Okay. That's neat. What was the one you recommended?
0: It's one of the number one thing I recommend that a podcaster spends money on after they have a good sound.
1: Okay, yeah.
3: Okay.
1: Good. Yeah, good to know. What was the name of that one?
0: Libsyn. It's short for Liberated Syndication.
1: Beautiful. See, this is like you know, going to school. I'm getting educated. I always learn something listening to Grammarica.
2: Awesome.
0: We're still trying to just get where we want to be.
2: Yeah, we should do this again though. You know, in a few months, maybe after this thing is cooled down, and you guys want to come on again, or you should do like a swap cast.
3: The COVID.
2: We'll have down ours too. Yeah.
1: This one's a swap cast, right? Is that what we're planning on?
0: Yeah, I'm beautiful. Streaming it right
2: now. Okay.
1: It's exciting, man. And I'll tell you what, these are like, said it before, but like these are the least boring times ever. Things keep ramping up, and maybe by the time we do this again, we'll have a whole hindsight on the COVID-19 thing, unless we're still in lockdown, which, you know,
3: I was about to say, I'm pretty bored with this quarantine.
1: Yeah.
0: If we're still in lockdown in 4 months, and I think we need to be revolutioning.
3: Yeah. I'm revolting. With you there.
2: Revolting.
0: Revolting.
1: Yeah.
0: There it is. I was overthinking it.
1: Always go with the shorter word. It's easier.
0: Totally. Or a curse word.
1: But thanks again, guys. This was great. And, we're all excited, and I hope to talk to you guys soon. And,
3: appreciate you very much.
2: Well done, guys.
1: Thanks, Dan. Thanks, Graham. And love you guys. Stay safe up there in the Canadia, or Scandinavia. Sorry.
2: Scandinavia.
1: Scandinavia.
0: Thank you for your courage.
3: Appreciate it.
1: ITM. Thanks, guys.
3: Right, take it easy.
1: I don't know, what are you into? You like climate change shit?
5: Bro, I'm down for whatever.
1: All right.
5: Yeah, I'm down for whatever, yeah.
1: Some

0: Once again, the U.S. is spending millions to oust a puppet they spent millions to get into office. They'll spend more millions on a cover-up to hide having spent those millions, and even more millions to discredit members of the media who report otherwise. It's a good thing they print their own money.
1: Well, that's not very interesting. Noah
2: Beamer. Hello, testing. Check 1, 2, 3, 4.
3: Caleb Stevenson. Yes. Because the virus essentially was invented. Abs and a six
1: pack. Yeah, maybe Michelle Obama like might be a man. I don't know.
2: Smoking weed, drinking vodka. Would a bad set of boobs on a nice girl be fine, or would a bad set of butt on a nice girl be fine?
4: I will flat out shoot you in the fucking face.
5: What the fuck's going on?
3: It's abs in a six pack. Did you know who that was saying maybe Michelle Obama might be a man? I don't know.
6: Who was that?
3: You know Patriot J on Twitter?
6: That was him?
3: Yeah, he was on our podcast. I know, he's like, hey, I don't know, maybe Michelle Obama might be a man.
6: Who knows? Maybe she's got a dick, dude. Yeah. I mean, there's no Obama. He's in the hot dogs, dude. $65,000 worth. Who knows, dude? He could have gave her a dick. Ooh, I mean, I don't know. Speculation.
3: I love all the videos Alex Jones has done where he's like doing the slow mo of Michelle Obama walking. He's like, what is that? A roll of quarters in her pants? Is that a roll of quarters?
6: Alex Jones is the GOAT, bro. That's the guy.
3: Bro, oh God. did you see when he had all those llamas on his podcast?
6: No.
3: Oh, dude. He did a full 4-hour broadcast with like 6 llamas wandering around his studio.
6: What the? He's the GOAT, bro.
3: He's so good.
6: Oh my God.
3: I got a couple of ISOs from that. Let me find it. I got a little bit of that. Yeah. Here we go.
7: Hey, you give your llamas fluoride? Hell no, we don't give them fluoride. I mean, that's something that really sinks in for people.
3: Like, while he's saying that, there's fucking llamas walking in front of him and shit. Like, on the InfoWars studio.
6: I'm looking it up when we get done. That's hilarious.
3: Oh, yeah, dude. I'll send it to you. That's good. That's good shit. So, man, I guess, the first thing we should talk about is, holy shit, your hand, bro. I saw the video.
6: Yeah, man. Let me just say, I can't say too much because I don't know what's happening after. You know what I mean? Like,
3: Did you sign a non-disclosure agreement with your hand?
8: About the cut on your hand?
3: Oh, no, it's here. All right. Yeah.
6: What's up, bro?
8: Not much, man. Sorry to make y'all wait.
6: Oh, no, you good, bro. I heard you had to take a shit. You got a shit.
3: Yeah, you got shit.
8: Yeah. That's it. I had to take a shit, kiss my kids, you know, good night and all that kind of stuff.
6: I heard that. You got to do what you got to do.
8: Yep. Family man.
6: Same here. Fucking not a hand though, but it's like, I don't know, it's like obviously shit happens, especially being a landscaper, people get hurt, but you're not supposed to send your employees out with faulty equipment. I'ma leave it right there.
3: You can I get what you can't talk about much more.
8: Was the bush actually burning, or was that just like a reference to, like, you know, the Bible?
3: I think it was a reference to the smoke.
6: I might have been burning a bush.
8: Oh, that's what it was. Okay. I thought you were actually trimming a burning bush. I was like, what the fuck? I was like,
6: no, it was actually a lilac bush. But I thought it was a burning bush. It was a lilac plant, but nah.
8: Nice.
6: There might have been some burning other bush. Who knows?
8: Okay. I understand now.
6: Yes, sir.
3: Oh, hell yeah.
6: Oh, man.
3: Well, we've been, I guess we should do a proper introduction now that you're here. No, you want, right. Mike, is that where we're going by with you, Mr. Hotep with
6: it? Yeah, we can go with Mike.
3: Mike. This is Noah. Mike. I'm Chris.
6: What's up, brother? What's up, man? Nice to meet y'all.
3: Thanks for coming on, man.
8: It's Noah Beamer and Chris Arnold. You know, that's the A, B. You know, and Caleb Stevenson is the S.
3: Yeah, the S is missing. He's still stuck at work. So, fuck him.
6: You put it together. I got you. I see what you did there. You guys are clever. I like it.
3: Yeah, the six-pack is the alcohol, and the ABS is our last name, so.
8: And also our abs.
6: See, I thought y'all was going to be, like, doing sit-ups or some shit while we were talking. I didn't know what was happening.
3: Yeah, maybe everybody else does, but I ain't doing that shit. Fuck that.
6: Me neither. I like this belly.
3: All right, man. But
5: molds on a setup.
3: I get. I'm definitely, if you're okay with it, gonna be putting a link to your cut ass hand in the show notes on our website, so people can look at that gnarly ass cut hand.
6: Fuck yeah, hell yeah! Right. There's not too many people that know what the inside of a hand looks like, so go ahead and show them the hamburger meat, bro.
3: Yeah,
8: I showed my wife the video of your hand, and she literally started screaming for at least 30 seconds. So,
6: dude. Like, I knew it was bad when it happened, but when I got to the emergency room and the nurse unwrapped it, because I had it wrapped up in one of my work shirts, and when I unwrapped it and showed her so she could clean it, she looked away, then looked back at me and was like, we're going to be okay. And I looked up at her like, what, bitch? What do you mean? Don't pass out with my hand in your hand. Don't do that. Don't do that. I'm not going to catch you. You're going to get head off this fucking table, so don't do it.
3: Dude, I like, when I first saw that, like, I literally gagged. I was like, oh, my God. It was like that was bad.
8: Being able to record a video that's badass as fuck, man. Yeah. I was like, Jesus, this guy's metal.
6: Appreciate it, dude. Yeah, I had a fucking headphone in. I was listening to Chief Keef and shit, so I wouldn't like freak out, bro. And I'm like, all right, let's do the most savage thing. What you gonna do? I'm gonna record it. Fuck it, let's go.
8: There you go.
6: I was embrace in shock. I'm not gonna lie. Yeah, I was in shock. I'm not gonna lie to you.
3: That's some Pantera shit, dude. Fuck Metallica. That's some Pantera shit.
8: Oh, yeah. Pantera. Goddamn. Oh, man.
7: I'll eat your ass. I will.
8: There we go, Alex Jones.
6: The greatest.
3: There'll be some Alex Jones clips tonight.
8: Eating ass with his 1-inch pecker.
6: Hung like a fucking gerbil.
7: I know I'm evil, but I try to be good. And I hope God forgives me.
3: what are we talking about tonight? What's going on? We got Kamala Harris just got accepted as VP. That's one thing. But everybody's already talking about that. So what else we got to talk about?
8: Well, Hotep, I wanted to talk about
3: Mike.
8: The plan.
3: Mike, oh, yes, Mr. Right. Mike Hotep.
8: I'm sorry. Yeah. I'm sorry.
6: Either one. It don't matter.
8: Whatever. Mr. Hotep. Matter. I want to talk about our plan to take down the mainstream media, because several months ago when we first started this podcast, I talked about wanting to do an episode about the mainstream media apparatus and their control over, you know, the American population, thought control, mind control, that kind of thing. And I saw your tweet that got a lot of track on Twitter, where you're talking about taking down MSM. And I honestly think that's one of the biggest threats to our freedom, you know, beyond even some government corruption. Like, you got to take down their ability to control the majority of the population.
6: Right. Because I feel like you're going to always have government corruption. That's just a common trend throughout history. You know what I'm saying? But never has there 100%. Been an institution that could make it okay. Like, they can present whatever bullshit these people are doing in a way where people absorb it and don't even know they're absorbing it. And in their minds are just like, oh, it's fine. It's cool. No, they don't do that stuff. Like, the fuck are you talking about, bro? Like, these people are evil, like really evil. And as far as getting rid of mainstream media, that shit they did during the riots where they was at CNN, I was hoping they was about to set that shit on fire.
8: I was
6: like, yes, do it. Do it.
8: It's kind of satisfying to kind of see all that stuff burn a little bit. Like, I know there's like, you know, there's reasons to not support all the looting and shit, but like, I mean,
6: right.
8: There's a little part of me that goes like, yes.
6: Oh, bro, that anarchist side of me had a full on raging boner, dude. I was having shit. Like, yeah. I don't want to see nobody get hurt. You don't need to be stealing fucking Jordans and shit like that. That's not supporting the cause. You want to set some shit on fire? You want to send a signal? Set some shit on fire, dude.
3: That's what Alex Jones said, man.
7: Yo, I got guns. I'll hurt you. I'll take you down. I'm a dangerous thug.
8: I want to know the context for that quote. Like,
3: it's the same context as this one.
7: I was eating jalapenos during the break.
8: Really?
7: I was eating jalapenos during the break.
3: He was eating jalapenos during the break.
8: Yep.
6: Yeah. Fucking spitfire, dude.
3: No, but there was a real part of me, just like both of you said. It's like I was happy to see CNN like getting looted, because they're kind of the ones, or at least not the ones, but like the breed of mainstream media that overall like instigated the riot. So it's like when you see CNN getting burned down, you're like, all right, yeah, hell yeah. Right. But like what I didn't like was seeing like I have friends in Nashville of, you know, multiple colors and creeds, and they knew people that within their family like got their shit got like torched and like looted. And that like
8: really wow. Yeah.
3: But that's small businesses. So but I don't mind seeing like when CNN gets torched, I'm like, hell yeah. But really like the corporations and the multimedia conglomerates, you know, they're backed by insurance money. So whatever happens, unless somebody gets killed, insurance is covering that, but not your mom and pops usually.
6: Exactly. Right. Mom and pops are going to feel it more than anybody. It's like, right. if you want to send a message, bro, send a message to the people that, I mean, yeah, they're going to feel it because they got to rebuild. But at the end of the day, like you said, they got money. Fuck them.
3: Yeah. Like, and the people rebuilding are working people.
6: Exactly. You creating jobs. You stimulating the economy.
3: Okay. Good point.
6: You're a savior in my eyes. Like, fuck it. Let's go. Hell yeah.
3: Right. Good point. Okay. I take it back.
8: and when you say they, like when you're referring to these corporations, it really is a they. Like when, like what you're talking about with the story that you heard, that's from an individual who actually got affected by this. Like these massive corporations are conglomerates of individuals. And like, I mean, it's not like they're actually hurting one individual. You know, nobody's taking in the local community is absorbing the cost for that looting of like CNN or the burning of CNN or whatever, you know. Right. I mean, yeah.
6: They go get a check cut straight from I don't know if I should say his name. I treat him like Voldemort sometimes. I only talk about this motherfucker on Twitter, bro. Fucking Soros, bro. I'm just gonna fucking say it. Right. There's certain people I don't like talking about. Like, not to say that I'm scared or nothing, but it's people that go missing all the time. You know what I'm saying? For talking about certain people. Like, if you was going to try to come get me, yeah, you better bring a fucking army, bro, because I'll cut this shit off. Don't play with me. But just to cover my ass, like, I got a family, you know what I'm saying? Like, I don't talk about that shit.
3: Dude, Mofax had one of the best statements I've ever heard about Soros. He's like, it's like Soros, of all the elites, drew the short straw, so he had to be the face of it, but there's elites way above him. They were like, all the elites got into a circle, and they're like, all right, whoever draws the short straw has got to be the public face of this bullshit, and that was Soros.
8: You got to be the super villain.
3: Yeah, that's what Mofax said about it, and it makes sense to me, man.
6: They made Soros Lex Luthor, bro. They made Soros Lex Luthor. That's basically what they did.
8: That's so great. Yeah.
7: They can't wait to send the police to your house to chop your testicles off.
6: Send them. Send those motherfuckers. You can try it. That's another thing, bro. Like, going off of that, I guess that kind of leads into Kamala. I don't want to jump around too much, but it's like the cops, defund the police. Oh, let's put a cop on the ballot. Like, what, bro? Like, how the fuck did we get here? Like, I just don't understand.
8: The reasoning doesn't make a whole lot of sense. I don't see how, I mean, especially considering we didn't like the BBC, like a webpage leak a couple weeks before they announced,
6: Politico
8: Kamala was the pick. Politico, that's it.
6: Politico, yeah. It was in like, I think it was like the 27th or 28th of July, and they had the date and everything. And I was like, what the fuck, bro? Like, if this doesn't show you this shit is rigged, I don't know what to tell you. You're just stupid at this point. You know what I mean?
8: Right.
6: I can kind of make sense of the whole Kamala thing. We saw Joe Biden make more racist statements in the 3 weeks leading up to this than, I don't want to say than he's ever made, but than anybody else had made in recent times, right? Like, he said a lot of shit.
8: It was pretty stunning.
6: It was just like, yo, they really let this man get on TV. Like, holy shit. In my eyes, I called it, and I'm like, well, Kamala's about to get selected, and she going to counteract all that racist shit that he don't remember saying. Mm-hmm. So,
8: that's smart. Yeah, I get that. Yeah. I get that.
6: It's a perfect play on their part.
3: If you want to go for Biden, man, I got some. I still got a bunch of Biden clips on my computer. We can listen to what Biden's got to say.
6: Oh, please, that's pure entertainment.
5: We choose truth over facts.
3: Classic.
8: Truth over facts.
3: It's classic, dude.

0: You cannot do it. Poor kids are just as bright and just as talented as white kids.
1: Oh, thank you.
2: Joe.
3: Is this just me, or has he been like almost like the speed at which his mental capacity has been degrading has like increased exponentially over this campaign? It seems like every week the number of flubs that he has just goes up dramatically.
1: Oh yeah, because it was pretty bad during the debates. Like, he was falling asleep during interviews, and his teeth fell out, and his fucking eyes were bulging out of his head and shit like that. And I was like, wow.
2: Oh yeah, when his
1: and then
2: fucking eyes started bleeding.
1: Like, leading up to it, that shit was crazy, dude. And I'm like, yo, he's dying in front of us.
3: like holding what? They're holding this guy together with Elmer's glue and scotch tape, bro. Like,
1: man, that's too much credit. You can't even say all that, bro. They holding this motherfucker together with nasal spray and spit. Like, what are you saying, bro? That man is literally, like, that's elder abuse. That's
2: dude, there's not abuse. Enough. Yeah. There's not enough Adderall in the world for that guy.
3: I don't think so.
4: Donald Trump does pose an extra strength to this.
2: this is a good one. This is a classic.
4: Donald Trump does pose an extra strength to this. Hypothetical.
2: It's not hypothetical, man.
3: It's not hypothetical.
1: It's not hypothetical.
2: I'll stop pulling the Joe Biden. That's enough Joe Biden anyway. Fuck it.
3: No, you're good, man. Like, the gaffe I think that got me the most is the one where he starts talking and he has no idea where he's at. Like,
2: oh, that is. There's multiple of those. Which one are you talking about? I have a couple.
3: Probably the most recent one.
5: Where he at Dartmouth on healthcare at the medical school, or not? I guess it wasn't actually on the campus, but the people from the medical school were at there. I want to be clear. I'm not going nuts. I'm not sure whether it was a medical school or where the hell I spoke, but it was on the campus.
1: Jesus Christ.
3: Yeah, no, not that one, but that one's horrible. Holy shit.
1: You talking about where he walked into the auditorium and he said the name for another school? And he's like,
2: oh, yeah,
1: no,
2: that was the reason one. Yeah, that was the reason.
1: I used to work there.
3: I know where I am. He literally says that. I'm pretty sure he says, I know where I am at some point. And then he doesn't say the name of the place. Like,
1: exactly. He just keeps talking. He goes right by it.
2: No.
3: Oh man.
1: Stage one denial, dude. Like, he's senile, he's in denial. But I think there's reason. Like, the best theory I've seen is that leading up to it, they declare him mentally unfit. Kamala becomes the first I guess you could say black female presidential nominee for the Democratic Party. And you know what I mean? She has to pick another running mate.
3: Right.
1: And it makes sense because, like, as bad as the DNC is and that whole side of this spectrum, they're fucking smart, dude. Like, you gotta give it to them. They know how to play this game. And I don't put anything past them at this point.
2: So, do you buy into the Hillary swoop? You think Hillary's gonna swoop in and take the nomination in a contested convention?
1: Dog. All I'm gonna say, it's still 2020, my dude. That's all I'm gonna say.
2: Yeah.
1: It's not over yet. You know what I mean? I've seen some crazy shit, but it's not over yet.
6: Surprise, motherfucker.
2: Hillary's coming in. Hillary's coming
1: straight
2: in.
1: Straight up. Straight Hillary, up,
3: right.
1: Dude.
3: Right. Because, I mean, technically, Biden hasn't even been given the nomination, right?
2: Technically, no.
3: But he's the presumptive nominee, but presumptive. Has he been presented it at the DNC yet?
1: I thought he said that he was accepting it virtually.
3: Oh, did he?
1: I don't know if he actually did.
3: I'm not sure.
1: Me either.
3: Like, I'm genuinely asking. I don't know.
1: Because I remember reading something that said that he had, they weren't doing it in person and that the acceptance would be done virtually. I don't know if it's taking place. That's a good question, my dude.
3: Right.
2: Oh, I'm pretty, dude, I'm pretty convinced.
3: Has the Democratic convention?
2: I'm pretty convinced that Biden's going to weasel his way out of the debates with Trump, and they ain't going to have do those. Maybe if they do, they'll be Skype, and Biden will have an earpiece.
3: It's actually, I just looked it up. It's happening in 3 days. August 17th, Monday, August 17th is when the DNC, the Democratic National Convention begins.
2: Oh, I thought you meant the debate.
3: Thursday, August 20th.
2: Like, what?
3: No, not the debates. This is the actual convention, like the Democratic convention, where they present like the nomination.

0: Does it say that he's accepting it in person, or does it say that he accepted it? He's going to accept it virtually.
1: Let me look that up.
2: Well, I feel like they're going to be able to get those debates done virtually, man, honestly.
0: Oh, no, Trump's not going to let that happen. He wants that motherfucker on stage with him.
3: He won't.
2: How will he stop it?
3: There's no way there's no way Trump will agree to a debate that's virtual.
0: He's not going
3: to
0: do
3: that. That's probably how he would stop it. He would say, I'm not doing this.
0: He's not doing it. And they'd be like, oh, well, we have to have the debates. And like, oh, Biden, you got to step your senile ass out there.
2: And then Trump walks up on stage and he looks at the camera and he says, like,
4: luckily, I know literally everything there is to know about getting pussy.
3: Sam Hyde. Good old Sam Hyde.
0: He looks at Joe Biden and is like, do you know where you are?
4: I want you to look at yourself in the mirror right now, because this is the last time you're going to be looking this gay in your whole life.
3: My God. Mike, you were right. Biden will no longer deliver convention speech in Milwaukee. The former vice president's acceptance speech was set to be one of the only in-person elements of the convention.
2: Well, we're going to be burning down Milwaukee virtual. Then. We're going to burn down Milwaukee.
0: Yeah.
2: Burn it down.
0: Burn it down. Burn it down. Yo, did you see that shit that Antifa.com shit?
2: Antifa.com?
0: Dude, you type in it. I don't know if it's still up, but there was a... I don't know if it was yesterday or the day before. You type in Antifa.com, it goes straight to Joe Biden's presidential
2: thing. Antifa.com.
0: Dude, that shit was crazy.
2: It'sgoingdown.org is what it redirects me to now.
0: Yeah, see, it used to send you straight to Joe Biden's page, dude.
2: That doesn't surprise me. That doesn't surprise me.
3: Interesting.
0: Yeah. It doesn't.
2: It'sgoingdown.org. What is this? This is weird. This is a weird website.
0: His mental capacity is going down? That's true. I can't stand that guy, bro. Like, I don't hate a lot of people. I hate Joe Biden.
3: Right. Right.
2: Who do you hate more, Bill Clinton or Joe Biden?
0: Joe Biden.
2: I kind of feel bad for Joe Biden at this point, but they're both pretty bad. But yeah,
3: they're both pretty bad. I mean, the only redeeming thing about Bill Clinton is that like saxophone playing thing. You know, like I think that's pretty cool.
0: I hate Bill Clinton for different reasons. Like he's a pedophile. Right. He should burn in hell.
3: Hillary Clinton. Life. Right.
0: You know what I mean? But
3: Michael Malice put out a poll on Twitter just the other day that said who is the most evil of these four, and it had Bill Clinton. Bill Cosby, Harvey Weinstein, and Jeffrey Epstein.
0: Holy shit.
2: I feel like Epstein and Cosby are... Hold on. Well, I don't know, because a lot of people like make a good argument that Cosby was framed, and I'm not smart enough to know whether
0: Cosby
2: they're right.
3: No.
2: I know a lot of people that make that argument, and I don't know enough to know whether it's true or not.
0: I mean, we'll never know the truth, but personally, I think Bill Cosby was framed.
3: I would have to see the evidence. I've never seen anything supporting that. That's interesting.
2: Well, it's the same thing with the people that say Michael Jackson got killed. It's because he like got the rights to the Beatles songs, and then right after he died, Sony got him back. So you got to follow the money trail.
0: Michael Jackson was in the works to own Sony. Like he was there, like own the Beatles catalogs and everything, and he had his masters. Same thing with Prince, dude. Like after, I think it was either right before or right after he died, he was eligible to have his masters. And once you get your masters, you're untouchable. And they don't want that. You know what I mean?
2: Yeah.
0: But it's like, so like when I go to Bill Cosby, I can't remember the exact thing, but Bill Cosby was in the works to buy NBC.
2: Yep. No, that's true.
3: Wow, really?
2: Yeah.
0: Yeah, dude. Like when you look at this shit, how the fuck did Bill Cosby get locked up but Harvey Weinstein still up? How is Louis C.K. still up? How the fuck is Kevin Spacey still up?
2: Well,
0: all the people that fucking alleged shit against him died. He puts out a YouTube video in Frank Underwood's voice and pretty much says it. Like, if I go down, I'm taking you bitches with me. Like,
2: he made Kevin Spacey made two videos where he was like, why don't we kill them with kindness or whatever? And then the next day, one of his accusers dies. But I got to push back with Louis C.K., dude. I got to push back with Louis C.K. because all Louis C.K. did was say, hey, can I jerk off in front of you? The women said yes, and then he did it. So that's a little different.
0: I feel that.
3: One of them he asked, apparently he asked, and then he just started jerking off before she could, even answer the question.
2: It's still not it's not rape.
0: It's not rape, touch him. Like, I just pulled up my dick and just showed you this. Like, even you could have turned around.
2: You could have left. Bad
3: right. Hillary Clinton, more like Hillary Clit, son.
0: Oh, my God. She's probably got a big pussy. Too.
2: Dude, I bet Hillary Clinton's got a big pussy. Fuck. One you could stick loose foot. Change inside.
3: What are you quoting?
2: That's sick animation, bro.
5: Hillary Clinton, more like Hillary Clit, son. Bitch got a pussy. I mean, she got a real pussy you could stick loose change inside.
6: Productions.
0: If Hillary Clinton actually does have a vagina, I wouldn't be surprised if her and Michelle Obama was on that meat swinging shit. But if she did, you could take a whole log and dip. The whole 5'10s, this whole roll, and shove this bitch in sideways. It'd be like putting both of your fists in a fucking... Yeah.
4: Yeah. We're going to be getting you knee-deep in some gash.
3: Whoa.
0: Yeah, I'm going knee-deep in that bitch. Fucking whole foot to the ankle, bro. Take this calf, ho.
3: Gash. Fucking gash. What's the best... All right, not to derail the conversation or anything, but what's the best term for pussy or vagina, I guess?
2: Gash is the worst. Gash is the grossest poon. One. Poon? Poon?
3: I don't know, man.
2: Poon's pretty good. Poon's pretty good. I like poon.
3: Poon is great. I would say one of the worst is probably a beaver.
0: Oh,
2: well, that's
0: God.
2: For... Isn't beaver like a bush? Isn't that referring to bush? Is that referring to like vagina or bush?
3: Nah, beaver's vagina beaver's as far as I know. Yeah,
2: I didn't even know that. I thought, okay.
0: Let me think. What else you got?
3: Yeah.
0: So you got twat, snatch.
2: Cunt's snatch. Pretty rough.
3: There you go. Cunt is tsunami. Pretty rough. Cunt kind of hurts to even hear.
0: It does. You know? It's like if you were to go to the other side of the pond, it's like you're going to hear that shit every 30 seconds. You fucking
3: right,
0: cunt.
3: Right, right.
7: You don't know shit because right. you never been fucked in the ass.
0: Whoa. I might not know nothing then. Oh, my God.
8: Nope. I don't know about that.
0: Yeah, buddy.
8: Wow, no.
0: What's the worst word for pussy? Oh, man.
2: Cunt's got to be the worst one.
0: I don't know, bro. You said gash. And
2: gash is pretty bad.
0: Made me shiver a little bit.
2: Gash is pretty rad. It's gash makes me feel gross when I say it.
0: I'm so tempted to go get my fiance and just be like, babe, let me get that gash and just see what her face
3: oh,
0: is.
3: Oh, my God. Yeah, I was going to say, if you want to turn a chick off, that's what you need to say.
2: Where you gonna get?
3: Give me that gash.
2: I'm gonna stick my fist in that gash, baby.
0: Bro, how much you wanna bet she just like naturally grows a dick right after?
9: When you shit outside, it's not gonna be a decent shit.
6: Yeah.
9: When you shit outside, it's not gonna be a decent shit.
6: Yeah.
3: No, not only does she grow a dick, but she's gay too. Like immediately, you know, like,
0: straight up Adam's apple and everything.
3: She tries to fuck you. That's what.
2: She turns into Pauly Shore.
0: Holy shit!
7: Crunchy weasel, bro. No weaselly crunch, bro. What are you doing about my weasel, bro?
0: It's an immediate assault charge, dude. It's a hate crime as soon as it happens.
2: Like, quoting Pauly Shore as a sex crime.
3: Yeah, pretty sure. Pretty sure.
10: If I had a fucking animal, if I had a fucking chick that was dressed up as an animal, he didn't even ask me if I had to fuck him, but obviously I'm gonna fuck him. So what I'm taking it as, if I had a fucking chick that was dressed up as an animal, it would definitely 100%, without a doubt, no questions asked, be a fox.
0: Fox. I agree with that.
3: Well, absolutely.
0: Nah. Hold up. Wait a minute, dude.
2: All right.
0: Hold on.
2: What you got?
0: Hold up. Let me think. Because a fox would be cool. A mongoose would be fucking dope.
2: What about a llama? What about a llama?
0: Oh, I was going to say a goat.
2: The greatest of all
3: time. What about a bunny? That's kind of a classic.
0: Hell yeah. Bunnies. You fucking bunnies think you're in Space classic. Jam as soon as you're smashing that
2: thing. All right, hang on a second. Hang on a second.
0: Yeah,
2: what about wait, hang on a second. What about a leopard?
0: Ooh. Now, there is it a regular leopard or a snow leopard?
2: Ooh, either. How about either one or both at the same time?
0: Winning.
2: Ding ding.
3: Wow. So to be honest, I'm definitely not into furry shit because I don't want anybody listening to get the idea that, you know, no.
0: Go ahead. No. Just go ahead and put out our disclaimers one at a time. I'm not into
3: disclaimer.
0: The furry
3: thing. Disclaimer.
0: Disclaimer. Disclaimer.
2: Hey, why is that?
3: This is for the laughs.
2: Why is that, Noah?
9: Right. Because you got a one-inch pecker.
3: Got a one-inch pecker.
0: Hung like a gerbil, bro. I'm ready. That stereotype, that shit's not true, bro. Don't let them fool you.
2: Yeah. Don't even worry about it. Hey, I gotta go take a dump. Y'all can chat amongst yourselves, and maybe, you can come up with something by the time I get back that doesn't involve furries. Just maybe.
3: All right, we'll try.
2: See what else. All right, love you guys.
3: Good luck.
0: That conversation went left so fast. I'm fucking here for it, dude.
3: Jumping from topic to topic, man.
0: Yes, sir. What do you think about the No, I'm gonna wait till he come back to talk about that because that's a tough one.
3: Right.
0: Yo, did you listen to WAP or WAP? You know, whatever.
3: No, I haven't. I saw like shit on Twitter about it, and I was like, I'm gonna wait till people aren't talking about this anymore, then I'll listen to it. Man. I don't know. Yeah, it's just a weird thing.
0: Do you listen to rap?
3: Yeah, absolutely.
0: So you've heard the raunchy, you've heard the nasty shit.
3: Yeah, I mean, I've heard a lot of raunchy, nasty shit. I mean, I don't know about like how raunchy and nasty is WAP compared to other shit or WAP,
0: bro,
3: or whatever you say.
0: It's not even close to the Whisper. You heard the Whisper song by Ying Yang Twins?
6: Hey, nope. Little mama, let me whisper in your ear. Tell you something that you might like to hear.
0: He literally whispers the whole song, and he's talking about fucking this chick sideways.
3: Sounds great.
0: It's awesome. You know what I mean? It's not something we should have been listening to as kids.
3: No, for sure.
0: Like, what? It's not that bad. Like, I'm going to be real with you. The WAP song is not that bad. It's nothing different from any other vulgar hip-hop song. The video was a fucking visual masterpiece because... I'm not gonna lie, I like women. They both look good, so that's just what it is.
3: Right.
0: But
3: wait, they both, who is this?
0: Cardi B and Megan Thee Stallion.
3: Oh, okay. Yeah, see, I don't even know who's in it. I don't even know who makes the song.
0: It's Cardi B's song, Megan Thee Stallion features on it, and they're in the video, you know what I mean? Big butts and titties everywhere, shaking and shit. They got Kylie Jenner in the video, she's fucking top notch.
3: Like, she's in the video. Wow. Yeah. Okay.
0: Surprising, right? Did you hear the whole thing with Megan?
3: Nah.
0: Did you hear? Yeah, like, none of this. So Megan and, you know who Tory Lanez is?
3: Yes, I do.
0: So her and Tory Lanez had some issue, and it turned out that, I guess, allegedly Tory Lanez shot her in both of her feet. Okay?
3: Shot her? She like with a gun?
0: Let me explain it to you. Yes. Shot her in both of her feet to where she had to have the slugs removed from her feet surgically.
3: What the fuck?
0: Just in saying that, what the fuck did he shoot her with to where it didn't go through her foot?
3: What was he using? Like a fucking 22? Like,
0: that's what I'm trying to figure out.
3: BB gun?
0: Bro, like me and my girl got into it so bad over this because I was like, babe, fuck everything about them. If there's one thing I know fucking guns. If I shoot you in the foot right now, I'm going to hit our neighbor downstairs.
3: Right.
0: How the fuck did they pull two slugs out of her feet? And then you watch the video, and she's in the video, and she's dancing and shit. And I'm like, nah, bro. They tried to set my man up. Nah. It doesn't make sense.
3: Like, what did they do? They cut her feet off and then, like, give her, like, robot feet? like prosthetics?
0: Exactly. It's like, because what I said was, like, she either got, like, Fred Flintstone Yabba Dabba Doo feet, or this bitch is really half horse, and she got horse hooves.
3: Right.
0: That's the only explanation for that. But, see, it's weird.
3: The stallion.
0: Right. But it's like when you talk about Tory Lanez had just become a free agent. He ended his contract with I can't remember the company. So he's free to do whatever he wants. And then this happens. I'm like, they tried to bury this man.
3: Right.
0: They weren't making money off of him anymore. He was doing his own thing. So fuck it. Fuck him. Let's try to bury
3: him. Wow.
0: That's what I think happened. It's just weird.
3: Does he have like an explanation or like a response to that? Or
0: I don't think Tory said anything so far. No.
3: Okay, wow.
0: I don't think Tory said anything. They tried to, he's from Canada, and they tried to end his visa and, like, get him deported and say he can't come back to America. And I'm like, they really tried to bury this man.
3: Wow.
0: Mm-hmm.
3: That's crazy. Mm-hmm. When did this happen?
0: The whole thing with him shooting her maybe a month ago.
3: Okay.
0: Right? And he took two bullets and one in each foot, and then you either recorded this video before it happened or you recorded it since it happened. So either way, it looks as if you recorded it afterwards, it's like, okay, then you hyped it up, so your name was everywhere, so there's a lot of buzz around this. And then you had the whole thing, they got in a fight because Tory Lanez was allegedly flirting with Kylie Jenner. And then you have Kylie Jenner in the video. You see what I'm saying? Like, it's just...
3: doesn't make a lot of sense.
0: No, none at all. And
3: it's not matching up with reality.
0: No, and when I was on Twitter, I was atting Shorty. I was atting Meg. Like, obviously, she probably not going to respond to me. Like,
3: right.
0: I got a couple followers, but I ain't Meg Thee Stallion. Like, you know what I'm saying? Right. Like, I was just like, I'm not going to talk my shit and not at Shorty because this shit doesn't make sense. And me being a black dude, you trying to bury a black dude off some bullshit just so you can sell records. That's bullshit to me.
3: That's fucked up. Yeah.
0: Yeah.
3: Yeah.
0: Even if he wasn't a black dude, he could have been a white dude. You know what I mean? Like, race otherwise, what's but that? It's just like, you know what I mean? It's just like, what the fuck, bro? Yeah. Like, why are you doing this?
3: It's
0: like,
3: a fucking corporate. It's the corporate machine that just tries to, If I can't make money off you anymore, then I'm going to bury you so I don't have competition.
0: Exactly.
3: Or maybe just out of spite.
0: Exactly. Bro, like, even we can get out of music and keep that same, the fucking tone the same. It's like, you go back to when Juul first came out and the tobacco companies tried to bury them. It's like, are you trying to say that jewels are bad, but you've been selling cigarettes for years? Like, how many people die every year from cigarettes? Like, what the fuck are you talking about?
3: Right.
0: Like, obviously that we need more medical proof, but Juul or like a vape is clearly safer than a cigarette.
3: Absolutely.
0: You know what I mean?
3: The argument was that it was cool for the, like, kids or something like that. So yeah, since the youth are doing it, we got to get rid of it. But I mean, you can just lie.
0: These motherfuckers are smoking cigarettes? Like, come on, dude.
3: Yeah. Get rid of the Juul. They're just going to go to cigarettes. Yeah, Juul is the healthier, safer alternative for the children.
0: Like, it sucks to say it, but it's true. It's like, you don't care about kids. You just want to make your money. And Juul was fucking them up from a money perspective. Like, when vapes came out, dude, I used to work at a smoke shop, and I was selling them, and I was just watching. Like, I got a lot of people off of cigarettes. Like, a lot of people.
3: Right.
0: It's like, y'all are going to feel this.
3: Yeah. Yeah. And I mean, I'm on a vape now. I got that salt nick, the same kind of nicotine that Juul uses. And I mean, it's really good for smoking cessation, you know, really good.
0: It is, you know what I mean? You definitely get more nicotine because of the salt nick is concentrated and everything. And he's like, you don't have to hit it as much. So
3: exactly.
0: You know what I mean? Because if you were to go from your salt nick right now to back to smoking cigarettes, you'd be smoking a pack and a half, maybe
3: exactly.
0: 2 packs a day.
3: Exactly. You know, the nicotine intake is more, but the carcinogen amount and the tar and shit is just so much less.
0: Right, and then they tried to pull that popcorn lung bullshit, and it's like, okay, so you took this study from people that worked in I think it was a popcorn factory that were breathing in those fumes, like, nonstop. Like, that's way different.
3: Right.
0: You can't do that. But
3: did you listen to one of the more recent No Agendas where Adam was talking about how they're going to try to basically, it seems like they're going to try to ban vapes again?
0: No, I didn't. I missed that, but that doesn't surprise me.
3: Yeah, it looks like some sort of a study came out, and I think it was basically just based off of an online survey. And it was something about how vaping makes you more likely to get COVID-19 because people who vape touch their face and children tend to vape more than adults. So we need to ban vapes entirely.
0: Okay, you know what? I'll play along with it. I'm not going to dispute it because I'm just not going to do it, but I'll play along with the same logic. If that's the case, you better ban masks too. Because I'm going to touch my face way more if I have a mask on.
3: Exactly.
2: True.
3: There you go.
0: It makes no sense. None of this shit makes sense. But if you say that, oh, you're an anti-masker, you're a conspiracy theorist, you're this, you're that. Like, no, motherfucker, I'm not a sheep. I think.
3: Right.
0: Like, fuck out of here, dude. Hate that shit. Like I personally won't wear a mask unless I have to. You know what I'm saying? Like, if I got to go buy groceries and they're like, oh, you gotta wear a mask, fuck it, whatever, dude. I gotta feed my family. Cool.
3: Right.
0: But in other places where I don't have to and people have masks on and they look at you like you're crazy, and I'm like, dude, like, I've never wanted to hit like random people so much in my life.
3: Right.
0: Don't look at me like I'm stupid because I don't have a mask on. You look like
11: there's a lot of confusion among people.
2: How about this? How about Dr. Fauci? Just pulled it up. 60 Minutes. America's doctor, Dr. Fauci. Let's hear from him, right?
0: Fuck that guy.
11: There's a lot of confusion among people and misinformation surrounding face masks. Can you discuss that?
12: The masks are important for someone who's infected to prevent them from infecting someone else. Now, when you see people and look at the films in China and South Korea, whatever, everybody's wearing a mask. Right now in the United States, people should not be walking around with masks.
11: You're sure of it? Because people are listening really closely to this.
12: Right now, people should not be walking. There's no reason to be walking around.
3: I'm going to give you a chance to back out.
12: When you're in the middle of an outbreak, wearing a mask might make people feel a little bit better, and it might even block a droplet but it's not providing the perfect protection that people think that it is. There are unintended consequences. People keep fiddling with the mask and they keep touching their face.
3: Oh, yeah.
12: Exactly.
3: Right there. Did you, oh, my God. Dude. Fauci just said exactly.
0: Hey, bro, let me tell you something. So, like, I'm a landscaper. Me and my coworker sat in the truck on lunch break one day and looked this shit up. A fucking cloth mask has a thing. It's like 80 to 85% instant penetration rate. Right?
3: Yep. Well,
0: an N95 mask has, I think it's like 20% or something like that. But that's for larger particles. The size of a fucking COVID molecule is so small. Even an N95 isn't doing anything. There's nothing stopping this. You know what I'm saying?
3: The craziest part,
0: it's that
3: like,
0: bad, bro, it's there.
3: And they say like you're supposed to wear a mask to protect other people. The N95 sprays everything you're breathing right out of the mask. It's not protecting anybody else. You. Yeah.
0: It's protecting it's you protecting from getting the shit back in.
3: Yeah, it but says it right on the freaking box.
0: Too small.
3: Yeah.
0: Like, bro. Like, and if you look at the fucking mask boxes, since all this shit started and everybody started buying masks, they had to put on the side of the boxes, this will not stop you from getting COVID. Like, come on,
3: as
0: guys.
3: A disclaimer.
0: Like,
3: wow.
0: Like, wow, dude. Like, and then, who did I say this to? I think it was one of my coworkers, one of my older coworkers, dude watches CNN, like, heavily sheepified. You know what I'm saying?
3: Yeah,
0: like, bro, I'm going to give you two scenarios. Here's the first one. You got on pants and underwear, right? When you fart, yo, I'm going to smell that shit. You think COVID's not coming out of that mask? That's the first scenario. Yeah, second right, scenario. Yeah. When you go to the pool, when you're swimming in the pool, do you not think there's pee in the pool? Why would there be pee in the pool? I've got a bathing suit on. You don't think the pee's coming through the bathing suit? Come on, bro. Like, use your fucking noggin.
3: Right.
0: Yet.
3: Right.
0: Like, there's nothing, like, if it's that bad,
3: dude.
0: This is my whole thing from the beginning. It's like, if it's that bad, shut it down. If it's not
3: that
0: bad,
3: analogies.
0: Open it up.
3: Yeah, right. Right. Dude, have you seen
0: nothing pisses me off more than COVID.
3: Have you seen that dude on YouTube, Barricade Garage, I think his name is?
0: Mm-mm.
3: It's this black dude with dreads, but his videos are fucking hilarious, man. He's on point. And he's had like three videos about masks. I'll put it in the show notes for this episode. But he's had some Epstein videos, but he's had a bunch of mask and COVID videos. And he had one hilarious video. It was like, I think it's called Cause of Death. And it's like all these people getting like beat up or shot or like slipping on a banana peel. And it's like cause of death, COVID-19 every time. And it's playing like sad music every time they die.
13: Right, right.
3: He's fucking hilarious. I think it's Barricade Garage. I'll put it in the show notes for the website. He's great.
13: It's all a sham. I mean, it's funny about that clip that you just played, fucking Fauci. I mean, he said explicitly, it might make you feel better. Which is basically him saying, this is a placebo.
3: Yep.
0: Yes. Yes. I'm giving you
13: this
0: a sugar
13: is a placebo
0: pill.
13: For your fear.
3: Right.
13: You know?
0: Bro. And then it's like, even like pulling off a fear, like what you just said, it's like, okay, so you put out that the virus dies in sunlight, but you tell people not to go outside. You know that fear weakens the immune system, but you do nothing but pump fear. You're making it easier for people to get sick. That's all you're
13: right.
0: doing.
13: Right.
0: And then it's like, oh, so the hospital's getting money if they have a COVID case? I don't trust nothing you motherfuckers are saying.
13: Right. Right.
0: Like, come on. But, oh, no, you're a conspiracy theorist if you don't believe in COVID. No, no, no, no, no. Listen, COVID is real. All this other bullshit is fucking nonsense. It's communism. You just don't see it.
3: Yeah, it's a way to set up global government. Since you guys brought up No Agenda, I got animated No Agenda pulled up. Did you see Nora on CBS interview Bill Gates, and even she called out his vaccine?
0: The 80% shit. Yes.
3: Yeah, here we go.
14: Moderna vaccine sound concerning. We looked. After the second dose, at least 80% of participants experienced a systemic side effect, ranging from severe chills to fevers. So are these vaccines safe?
15: No. Well, the FDA not being pressured will look hard at that. The FDA is the gold standard of regulators,
0: no,
15: and their current guidance on this if they stick with that, is very, very appropriate. You know, the side effects were not super severe. That is, it didn't cause permanent health problems for things that they...
16: Does this sound like a guy who was expecting a different line of questioning or perhaps a less aggressive?
17: Well, definitely. Yeah. Well, when he starts 100%. Going, all the time, 100%. Which he's doing.
16: He's struggling.
17: He is having trouble calculating what to say.
16: And the, you know, it was a grade 3 injury that most people who had side effects, what they suffered. Grade 3 is, you know, 5 is dead. Grade 4 is life threatening. Grade 3 is probably not pleasant.
15: Yes,
14: you know the data better than I do. But the data show that everybody with a high.
16: Hey, that's Dr. Bill to you, Nora. Who do you think you are?
14: You know the data better than I do. But the data show that everybody with a high dose had a side effect.
15: Yeah, but some of that is not dramatic, where, you know, it's just, you know, super painful. But yes,
16: it's not dramatic. It's just super painful.
17: Super painful.
16: Super. And while he's telling this, he's rubbing his arm with his hand, like, wow, that must be really painful. But it's not very dramatic. Right. And then finally, she wraps it up with, you know, what can we expect from this thing? Is it good forever? I mean, it's a vaccine, right? We take it, we're good.
14: How many doses of the vaccine will we need?
15: Well, none of the vaccines at this point appear like they'll work with a single dose. That was the very beginning. maybe one of them, particularly in the second generation, won't surprise us. We hope just two, although in the elderly, sometimes it takes more. And so making sure we have lots of elderly people in the trial will give us that data.
16: Woo, lots of elderly people. Yay!
0: We're going to kill grandma.
16: Just look at how well they did with COVID. Come on, elderly people, step right up. What is
13: so just multiple rounds? It's just super painful.
2: No, it's just super painful. There's no serious side effects. It's just super painful. I mean, that's right out of Bill Gates.
0: You're gonna wish you were dead.
13: It's just pain. I mean, if you really think about it, pain is just an electric signal going through your body. I mean,
0: pain. I mean, no, he should have said, pain is just weakness leaving your body.
2: That's a good
13: bro. See, Bill Gates is definitely the person I want to hear say that.
2: He needs a good PR
13: voice.
0: 100%.
2: Here's
13: now, he's not sound like Bill Gates has the biggest lump in his throat, like of all time, like the size of a watermelon, just the way he talks.
0: Sounds like Goofy.
16: Gorsh.
0: The question with Bill Gates is like, bro, who the fuck chose you? You're not even a doctor, my guy. Like,
2: dude,
0: I voted for Trump, bro. Yeah. I didn't vote for you. Dude, how do you get to determine what the world does? You literally shut down the world because you had the fucking vaccine.
2: Bring me, like, okay, what? Remind me to come back to Trump versus Gates because I have some weird shit about that. But this is him dressed up as Mr. Rogers on Stephen Colbert while I look for that Trump versus Gates clip.
18: Well, Bill, since you tried to warn us about this pandemic, and we didn't listen. What's the next thing you're warning us about that's going to happen 5 years from now that we're not listening to at the present?
0: That's not so.
15: Well, I didn't want to be right. What I wanted to do is.
18: I understand. I'm not saying you won. Everybody loses. Nobody wins with us. And I'm not saying that you're.
2: Keep in mind, both of them are grinning ear to ear during this whole thing.
18: Right. This is not an end zone dance. I'm just saying. What else are we not listening to that we need to take action on now?
15: Well, the idea of a bioterrorist attack is kind of the nightmare scenario because they're pathogen with a high death rate. Now, the good news is, not trying to depress you, it's tough enough
18: Too late.
15: Most of the work we're going to do to be ready for pandemic two, I call this pandemic one. Most of the work we'll do to be ready for that are also the things we need to do to minimize the threat of bioterrorism.
18: Well, Mr. Gates, thanks so much for being here. Thanks so much for the efforts you and your organization are doing to try to find the cure for this. And we'll see you again.
0: Fuck Bill Gates.
2: Dude, I can't find the clip. I must have deleted because it was taking up so much space. But I had to, we did a two-part Bill Gates episode. And there's this bit where...
0: Okay.
2: Bill Gates is like, Bill Gates is talking about Trump, and he's just talking about how much of a piece of shit Trump is. And he's like, oh, yeah, I met him, and I was like, oh, he was hitting on my daughter and all this stuff. And it's like all bullshit, obviously. But then he says,
0: trying to bury him.
2: Yeah, yeah. Bill Gates goes on this whole tirade about how bad Trump is, but then he's like, Trump and Robert Kennedy Jr., I think his name was, or Robert Kennedy Jr., maybe that's what his name was. He wanted to set up a vaccine safety study where they would test vaccines for safety, and I told them that was a dead end and a bad idea. Why would we need to safety test them?
0: Bruh, that man is the devil.
2: He's evil.
13: Openly admitting, yeah.
2: Dude, Africa and India are waking up. Both those countries are like, fuck you, Bill Gates. Get the fuck out of here with your bullshit. Yeah.
0: Did you see how many people got sick from the polio vaccine he gave them?
2: Yeah, Associated Press now admits, and we've linked it in the show notes before for our Bill Gates episodes when we link all our resources. Even Associated Press admits, and New York Times, that more people have gotten polio from Bill Gates' polio vaccine than the wild polio that exists in nature.
0: Yep, 100%. Yep. And it's crazy because it's like, I looked it up when it first started because I saw this thing and it was saying that Bill Gates owned the patent to COVID-19. It's like, the only way you can make a vaccine for something that, like, you have to own it. You know what I mean? So it's like, bro, you did this. You and China did this to us.
13: Right.
0: You did this. You know, and it's like a theory that me and my coworker had. Like, when we're at work, bro, we're out in the sun all day. We just get to speculating wild shit. But like, the theory was that China did this to us to cripple our economy. Yeah. And that's what he said. And I was like, I don't know, bro, because I don't believe anything that happens on this grand of a scale is something that all the countries don't know about. So in my eyes, what if we played into it to give it the illusion that China has cooties? You know what I'm saying? Because made in China will never look the same.
2: Right. Yeah, no, that was the booby trap theory going around for a while, where it was the booby trap theory was basically like all those, like the Harvard professors and these Canadian spies or the Chinese spies in Canada and the United States were getting busted coming out with bioweapons or biological material out of these bioweapons labs in North America, Canada, United States. So the booby trap theory was like basically like we let them take it back to Wuhan and then it sprung. And that's why
0: I like that.
2: Yeah, and that's why like it kills Asians more than it does most races because it was race specific.
0: Ooh,
2: the booby trap theory
13: that we did to China specifically is the idea.
2: Well, because China was like infiltrating our labs in Canada and the United States, and we just let them bring it back to Wuhan. Yeah,
0: right. Like they were gonna try to do it to us, and we were like, "Ha ha, motherfucker, it's coming home."
2: Yeah, that's why. Like, that's why only the Han Chinese have that deadly effect in younger people. Like in all other races, it's only older people it really kills. That's just a theory.
0: It's a theory that I will subscribe to.
2: I like it. I like
13: interesting.
2: It.
13: Interesting. Yeah.
2: Here's one of my favorites. This was going around Twitter for a while. It was on CNN's YouTube page. They played it on No Agenda. It was going all over Twitter, and CNN took it off their YouTube page after it got enough attention. But this is Anderson Cooper crying to Bill Gates.
19: The top 10 videos that spread lies about you had almost 5 million views. It's also pointed out that according to Signal Labs, which is a media analysis company that tracks this, misinformation about you is the most widespread of all coronavirus falsehoods. So there's a conspiracy theory that one of our viewers asked about. I just want to play that that sound.
20: What would you say to the fringe portions of the public, like conspiracy theorists, that seem to think that you're somehow responsible for the outbreak?
19: There's also a conspiracy theory that you're pushing vaccines because you're going to inject people with a tracking device when they get the vaccine. It's all part of a so-called globalist plot to control the world. QAnon folks are, you know, which is actually a group that's been targeting me as well.
2: They've been targeting me as well.
13: Whenever you hear somebody talk about something, with this kind of voice where they're really just trying to make it sound ridiculous. And then they just kind of go on and on. And at the end of every single sentence, they kind of drag out the last couple words.
2: Right. Like mm-hmm. Jill Abramson, like I read the New York Times.
13: Yeah. Mm-hmm. That person what's is that? Speaking bullshit. That's what's happening there.
2: Like, obviously.
0: And there an actual, it's a name for that like type of like community, like the way you speak like that. It's a actual
2: vocal
0: name
2: fry.
0: For, like,
2: vocal fry.
0: Is that really what it's
2: like?
0: Called?
2: Obviously, I like read the New York Times. Like,
0: come on,
13: right?
0: Dude,
13: like, yeah. Except it's a little. Except it's a little different in this case. He's not doing it like he's like a liberal. He's doing it like he's trying to make it sound crazy. You know,
2: well,
13: we
2: know by his own records and his own admission
13: who believes in these. You know,
2: right?
0: Like, they're saying it about me too.
2: Yeah.
0: What do we do?
2: Cooper's own records and his own admissions, he was working for the CIA before he worked for CNN. And what do they say about the CIA? Once you work for them, you're always work. You don't leave the agency. Once you're in, they got you for life. Is that the...
13: Exactly.
0: If you work for the news company in any capacity, you work for the CIA.
2: Right. Ding, ding, ding. That's for
0: damn
2: sure.
0: Ding, ding, ding. Come knock on my door if you want to, pimpin'.
19: Because you see people with a tracking device when they get the vaccine. It's all part of a so-called globalist plot to control the world. QAnon folks are, you know, which is actually a group that's been targeting me as well lately.
0: Me.
19: They're claiming falsely that I'm somehow connected with Jeffrey Epstein and global cabalists of sex traffickers. It's insane. What do you say?
2: It's insane.
13: Sex traffickers.
19: People who believe this stuff. Because, I mean, I'm sure you are inundated by people direct messaging me just insane stuff.
13: Insane,
1: yeah, the combination
13: insane.
1: Of having social media spreading things that are very titillating.
2: Titillating. It's so titillating to people. Like, I'm Bill Gates, and even though it's proven that I went to Epstein's Island and I stayed at Jeffrey Epstein's house, you know, me, the founder of Microsoft, stayed at Jeffrey Epstein's house multiple times. It's very titillating for people to talk about that, and that doesn't mean it's real, but even though it is real.
0: Right. You know how that, like this is why, like, when I said it on Twitter, I was like, bro, language is so important. Because as soon as they say conspiracy theorists in this back and forth, they pretty much just shit on everybody that's like got claims against them. And it's like people think that the conspiracy theorist thing is like, oh yeah, conspiracy. It's like, bro, do you know who invented the term conspiracy theorist?
13: Exactly.
0: Most people don't.
2: The CIA?
0: And it's like, exactly. It's
2: ding,
0: like,
2: ding,
0: you
2: ding.
0: Motherfuckers is getting played.
2: Yeah.
13: It's thought control. This has all been in the works for, you know, decades upon decades upon decades. Like they invent the term, then they spread it through their CIA plants in the media, you know, and it's just building and building. And now that TV is not as popular as it used to, they're getting their hands on us through tech companies, through Apple, through Google. Now, every morning when I wake up, I have a headline that pops up right on my phone notifications, Apple News. And it's basically, it seems like a form of thought control, because it's like a sentence and you read that sentence. You may not even open the article, but now that sentence is stuck in your head. And when somebody says something that references that topic, the only thing that's going to come to your brain is that headline that Apple or Google handed you.
2: Right.
13: And it just seems like this more sophisticated form of thought control that's happening now that TV is becoming less mainstream, I guess.
0: It's like they started the MK Ultra trials. Like, okay, yeah, this shit really works. Well, let's do it through the TVs. Oh, we're losing the TVs. We're going to do it through the phones. Boom.
13: Right.
0: It's just MK Ultra on a grander scale.
2: Exactly. And as Alex Jones says, they literally designed the flicker rates for TVs and smartphones. The flicker rates for the screens are literally designed to lull you into a state of suggestibility. And the science actually backs him up on that. So he's not full of shit.
0: It's true.
2: Yeah, right.
0: It's true, dude. Like, when you look at TikTok and you look at the way they engineered and created the user interface for TikTok, that shit is genius. You know how many people I've literally, like, I never downloaded it, will not do it.
2: Same here, dude.
0: My Beyonce, my mother-in-law, and other people. As soon as you open that shit, I'll see you in 30, 45 minutes. Because you're gone. It's got you. You're in the matrix as soon as you open it.
2: You're so right.
13: That's how Instagram is for me, man. Like that, you know, yeah. I try not to, but I just open it up well, and then all of a sudden.
2: Man, okay, well, that's different. Mix. Like booty is hypnotizing, you know?
0: Booty is hypnotizing. I mean that. Like Instagram knew what they were doing too, but then you see that Instagram took the fucking the Reels feature and they added that to it. It's like,
13: exactly.
0: No, Zuckerberg's yeah. in on this shit too. Like, and then right. Facebook, Mark Facebook's Fuckerberg. A clusterfuck, but Mark Zuckerfuck, dude. I hate
2: Mark Fuckerberg, that, dude. But,
0: Fuckerberg, I like it. I like it. But it's like they know what yeah, they're doing, bro. Yeah. Like, shit's crazy.
13: It is. Yeah, I mean, I was actually just talking about how Instagram just you know always automatically takes any of the popular features of any other social media app that you know get you know rises in popularity. They take yeah. those features, they incorporate them, and then that app disappears somehow. Mm-hmm. Like Vine, you know. I mean, mm-hmm. The story feature from Snapchat. Now they've got yep. the reels for TikTok, you know. And
0: how,
13: yeah, yeah.
0: how, like, how convenient is it that Zuckerberg, Bezos, the dude from Google, I think another dude all went and sat in front of the Supreme Court and they were, like, bashing them for being monopolies. And then you do this and then it comes out that Trump's banning TikTok. Like, it all happened within a week. And it's just like come on, dog. Like, yeah. I don't believe in coincidence. All this
13: there's
0: shit
13: so
0: is
13: so much going on behind the scenes, man. Yeah.
2: Right.
0: Mm-hmm.
2: Dude, I'm talking about TikTok is banned.
13: Right, exactly. Me too. Yeah. Talking about the control that they have through, you know, our cell phones now. Like, I honestly kind of think that that's, you know, and then how that's basically just a, you know, the mass media control is just a extension of MK Ultra from, you know, the 60s. It feels mm-hmm. to me like this whole coronavirus thing is a worldwide experiment for what global governments can get away with when it comes to controlling yep. the population in various areas in different ways. Like, yeah, yeah. You know,
2: can I do the, go ahead.
13: No, you go ahead.
2: Oh, I was just going to ask if I can do the evil, like that little minion from it that sits on Jabba the Hutt's laugh in Return of the Jedi.
13: That's perfect. I love that.
0: That's Bill Gates' laugh, dude. That's
2: yeah.
0: Attempt. Yo, do y'all ever watch Hotep? Y'all know who Hotep Jesus is?
2: Fuck yeah, Robert? Dude. Yeah, I've been following him for his first interview on that. What? Which one?
0: They do a show on YouTube, a live show. It's called Hotep's Been Told You. Every
2: yeah,
0: Thursday.
2: Yeah, him and Uncle Hotep. Yeah, I watch it all the time.
0: Did you watch last night's episode?
2: I didn't watch last night's yet.
0: Dude, he had the best explanation for why the mass shit is so dangerous, right? And he tied it into the mass shit. Pretty much, if we don't stand up against the mass and we let them mandate masks, they own our bodies.
2: Right.
0: You see what I'm saying? Mm-hmm.
2: The next step is mandating vaccines.
0: Exactly. And yeah. then from there, it's the chip. Because once they get the mask and that shit goes through the Supreme Court, anything that goes further will always predate back to that case.
2: Fucking true.
0: Like, just like Brown versus Board of Education, Roe v. Wade, all those things. And then he made the claim from, like, the conservative side. It's like, yo, you got to stop pushing the abortion thing because once you get away from because my body, my choice, I stand by that. It is. Like, I don't agree mm-hmm. with abortion. You know what I'm saying? But the phrase, my body is my choice. I'm going to do whatever the fuck I want to do with my right. body, with my
13: autonomy.
2: Yeah.
0: But when you push for the abortion thing, if they win that, then you've just opened up masks, vaccines, the chip,
2: right.
0: all that shit. And once
2: exactly.
0: you lose that, bro, it's over. It's
2: right.
0: over.
2: Yeah.
0: And he when he said that last night, I was like, whoa. Everything I've ever thought, he just put it into words. This is why I fuck with this dude.
2: Dude, yeah, Hotep right. Jesus is cool. He was funny on Joe Rogan, dude. He was cracking me up. Pretty sexist, but it was funny. Yeah, it's great.
0: Oh, he's sexist as fuck, and I love it, dude.
2: Yeah,
0: he stands by his shit, and he drops those bombs, bro.
2: It was like semen. What was he saying? He was on there. He was talking to Rogan. And he was like, semen's like a full meal.
0: Well, the protein and the nutrients and shit.
13: Yeah. God.
0: Hey, I mean,
1: the combination of having social media spreading things that are very titillating, to have this pandemic where people are uncertain and you know they prefer to have a simple explanation. It's meant that these things are really you know, millions of messages a day, and people like myself and Dr. Fauci become the target. Often, the clever thing they do, you know, yeah, our foundation has given more money to buy vaccines to save lives than any group You know, so you just turn that around. You say, okay, we're making money and we're trying to kill people with vaccines or by inventing damn something.
0: Straight.
1: And at least it's true. We're associated with vaccines.
13: It's true. It's true.
1: The connection
13: at least it's true
1: that we have there. You know, I hope it doesn't create vaccine hesitancy. I hope, you know, this whole story of innovation that's going on, that we do get the benefit of that. It's really the only good news I'm bringing you today is that the diagnostic, therapeutic, and vaccine innovation, these amazing private sector companies, without the coordination you would have liked, but they are doing it. And I do think people on the therapeutic side will be surprised. And, you know, these are well-meaning people. You know, this is a time where people are doing great work. And, you know, so I hope the conspiracy stuff dies down. It's really, the numbers kind of blow my mind. And it's not just the fringe people that you would normally think of.
18: It's not.
2: Okay, so, and they already brought this up on No Agenda because this was going around Twitter. And they brought it up again. Oh, I think we lost Mr. With It.
13: Yeah, I was wondering.
2: Hey, there he's back. He's back.
13: Okay, there we go.
2: Hey, you're back.
0: I'm back.
13: Sweet.
2: Okay. So, no, you're good. So they brought this up on No Agenda, but it's worth repeating because it was going all over Twitter and everything too. And like after Bill Gates says all that stuff about how like he hopes the conspiracies die down, listen to how fucking Anderson Cooper is still freaked out about him getting tied in with Epstein.
19: Not at all. I mean, I can tell you, I get stuff from people who seem, you know, they have lives, they have families. I don't know if they genuinely believe this, or they've just been misled. But, you know, and for me, it's, you know, they claim I was on Jeffrey Epstein's airplane and going to his island with Tom Hanks or I mean, just insane, crazy stuff.
13: Insane, crazy.
19: What do you, I mean, do you think, I know internet companies are looking at this. Do you wish that...
2: Please ban everyone that criticizes me and Mr. Gates.
19: They would...
0: He pretty much did.
19: Play a role in insane taking...
0: and crazy. He did right. Fucking... He did it right there.
2: Right.
19: Companies are looking at this. Do you wish that they would play a role in taking stuff down, which is as demonstrably false?
0: So you want to censor...
19: Because, I mean, it does have real-world... It does have real-world... impact on vaccines or, you know, a nut showing up to a pizza parlor in Washington, D.C. with a gun.
1: Yeah, in some cases, they are taking things down.
2: You think they got what? You think they got what?
0: I said, thank that guy that showed up with that. I ain't going to say too much, but
2: yeah,
0: he's a hero.
13: Yeah, this is the most disingenuous. Like, I mean, anybody could see through this. I mean, I just want to count the number of times he says the phrase insane and crazy. I mean,
0: but we can't say anybody because how many people subscribe to this bullshit? You know what I mean?
13: You're right,
0: like,
13: man.
0: People always say, well, you know, the silent majority. I'm like, dog, I'm going to be real with you. It's not a lot of us out here. There are more sheep than there are wolves. 100%. Right. Like, it might look like a lot of people on Twitter or Instagram or whatever. There are more of them. We are in an echo chamber.
2: So do you think that is going to... Do you think the overconfidence of the Trump base is overconfidence? Do you think, like, there's a chance Biden wins because of all the sheep?
0: Dog. I know people that's voting for Kamala just because she was in a sorority. I know people that's voting for Biden even though they know he's a racist. I know, I know these people. Like, I can prove you to Joe Biden.
2: What do they call that on MoFax? The boule? Is that the boule?
0: The boule. Yeah, that's right. Yeah. That's it. Yeah, that it's just like they pushed out so much anti-Trump shit that people can't get past it from an emotional aspect. And it's proven that when you're emotional, your frontal lobe does not function.
2: Amygdala.
0: So you're not thinking critically. You're not making logical, sound decisions. You're thinking off emotion, and your emotion is going to fuck us.
2: Yeah, I know. I agree with you because most of the people I know personally, taken from my sample size, I would say only a third of them are not freaked out by Trump. And half of that third loves Trump and the other half is like, well, Trump's better than anybody else. But the other two thirds are like, Trump is Hitler. So, yeah.
0: Right. It's like, dude, how the fuck can you say that?
2: Yeah.
0: It's like, bro, like. Like, I'm not going to sit here and play like the man's rhetoric is the greatest or something I can support. Like, I fuck with his transparency. The dude tells you what's up and he doesn't bullshit. You know what I'm saying? But there are some things, like, if he knew how to talk a little bit better, full-fledged, I'd be with this dude. You know what I'm saying?
13: Right.
0: But it's like, from a legislative standpoint, look at what he's done compared to Joe Biden. Joe Biden's done nothing good. Nothing good has come from this man.
2: Right.
0: Compared to Trump.
2: Well, I don't even label myself a Trump supporter, but I find myself just having to stick up for Trump because people, like the fine people on both sides, is the best example of everybody I know repeats that, even though it's not true. So it's like mm-hmm. I find myself having to stick up for him, and even that's I've lost friends because of that. Even not even straight saying up. I love Trump, just saying like, well, that's not true. Like Trump didn't actually do that or say that.
0: Right. And it's like when I first got into the social media game, when my shit was popping, like when it first started jumping and shit, like I was rocking my MAGA hat, you know what I'm saying? Trump this, Trump that. And then I noticed that even on the conservative side of this, when you criticize them, they jump on you. And I'm like, wait a minute, bro, you got to be objective. I'm not going to sit here and blow smoke up nobody's ass. If you fuck up, right. I'm going to call you on it. Like, right. I don't care who you are. Jesus Christ himself could come down here and fuck up, and I'm going to call him on his shit.
2: Right, yeah.
0: Like, and true. I would hope everybody else would do the same for me. Like, I function off the golden rule. Treat people how you want to be treated. Tell me I'm fucking up. Mm. I can't learn if you don't tell me.
2: Right.
0: But it's echo chambers. It's devotion. It's a cult-like following on both sides of this shit right now.
2: Damn straight.
0: This is what it is. You know what I mean? True. And I hate it because it's so cult-like. The left has a bigger following. 100%.
13: Right.
0: 100%. They have a much bigger following.
2: You think that's true? You think Biden's got a better chance than Trump? Or it's hard to tell because social media is not real world.
13: Saying. That's not what he's saying. He's saying the left has a bigger following. You know, I mean, that's the difference following. Between. Yeah.
0: Right.
13: Yeah.
0: They know how to play the game. They have every outlet working in their favor. You know what I'm saying? Like, it's easy to paint Trump as a racist. They've been doing it from jump. Like, you can just say something. You don't even have to, like, prove what you're saying. You can just say some shit. And the anti-Trumpers of Trump, the never-Trumpers and shit, just gonna run with it. Like, there are people out here that you can't convince. Like, cognitive dissonance is a mental illness at this point.
13: It's true. Yeah. Mm-hmm. It's true. However, I will say, like, I kind of feel like the Democrats might be repeating 2016 in a certain sense that with the overconfidence. Yep. I feel like everything you've said is completely true. I feel like they fucked up when they picked Biden. If they had picked any other candidate on the left, what you're saying totally probably would have come true. Like, I honestly think almost any of the other candidates might have been able to beat Trump, but Biden, I mean, he is so clearly and rapidly declining.
2: That's the creepiest part, man.
13: Turning people off, man.
2: And then he picks Kamala, who the far left hates because she's a cop. And that's the creepiest part of this whole thing, man. It's like the creepiest part is like it's almost like they want Trump to win the way they're playing it.
13: I've thought about that.
0: I feel that. But see, from where I see it, because like everybody with eyes and a brain can see that Biden is not fit to run this country, right?
2: I know, right? Yeah.
0: So you play into the social justice warrior PC culture. You got a woman. You calling her a black woman. She went to a sorority. She went to an HBCU.
13: Right.
0: You see what I'm saying?
2: She's bullet
13: control. Yep.
0: Like, I personally think if Biden's going to come out, I'm unfit. Because he said it, that she is fit to lead from day one. You see what I'm, he's not even, like, he said that.
13: Yeah. He said that. Well,
2: you're right.
13: Which means he knows that he's gotten out pretty soon here. Because he doesn't want to do this president job, man. He doesn't want to do this shit.
0: That motherfucker want to go stare some clouds. He want to go sit outside and just fucking count daisies and shit. He doesn't want to do this. He can't do this. He physically, mentally cannot do it.
13: Right.
0: But Kamala, she's young. She's snappy. I hate saying that she's black because in my eyes, she ain't black. But she's black.
2: She's not.
0: You know
2: she's
0: not
2: ADOS, that's for sure.
0: No, like they painted the perfect picture to get Biden out the way for her to step up and take control of this. And then just think of it. She steps up. So you got a woman nominee running for president, black, HBC, all that shit. And then she picks another woman. Dog, it's over. It's
13: smart.
0: Over.
2: Yeah.
13: So you think this is the ultimate power move. Right. You think this is their strategy, basically. This is them saving face or recovering from their mistake of picking Biden, basically. Is that what you're saying?
0: Yeah, that's exactly what I'm saying. Because as much as I hate the DNC and the Democratic Party, like I said earlier, these motherfuckers know how to play this game. They know how to play it. That's
2: but Tulsi Gabbard fucking destroyed Kamala, dude.
0: So?
13: She did.
0: What is it? So?
13: Yeah.
0: The hate for Trump is way more, and most people don't even remember that.
13: Chris, time has passed. Chris, time has passed. People don't remember that shit.
0: Dog, TikTok got a span on TikTok for attention spans like 4 seconds.
2: Okay, so if you had to put money on it, you're betting in Vegas. Ooh. What are you putting on? Who wins? Are you putting it on Trump or Biden?
13: I'm still putting on Trump.
2: For the longest time, I thought it was 100% chance Trump's got it in the bag. But honestly, after COVID and after George Floyd, I'm thinking Trump might not win.
0: I'm weary.
2: Yeah,
13: I still think Trump's going to do something in the last minute that's going to make people more people love him and support him. I feel like he's going to do something like decriminalize weed, or he's going to do it somehow with stimulus through or something.
0: He needs to legalize.
2: Dude, if he legalizes it, he's got it in the bag.
0: It's over.
2: It's over.
13: Holy

0: what he said during that interview? That he was like, you know, there's some very rich people. They don't like what I'm doing. I might have to disappear for a while. I'm like, this shit sound weird, dude.
1: Trump said that?
2: Yeah.
0: Yes.
2: Yeah.
0: On national TV.
2: Yeah.
0: During his briefing, it was like a week or two ago.
2: And he just, like yesterday, he tweeted, like, the pharmaceutical companies are taking out negative ads saying I'm going to cut Social Security and Medicare, mm-hmm. but that's not true. Mm-hmm. I'm doing the opposite, and I'm lowering drug prices. This is fake news or whatever he said.
0: Bro.
2: Right. And he's right. Like, that's true.
0: Think about how much money he just fucked up for them. Think about that.
2: Yeah, billions and billions.
0: You see what I'm saying?
2: Yeah.
0: And then for him to say that I'm going to disappear for a while, I can't put my money on Trump for 100%. I can't do it.
3: Right, I get that.
0: I would just have to not bet, dude. Like, I'd have to, like, respectfully bow out from the table. I'd have to walk away. Like, I couldn't do it.
2: I'll say this, man. Like, I think he, like, especially when you have Biden and Kamala coming in, I think Trump is the last line of defense we have against the United States becoming the Western United States of China. I mean, Trump is our last line of defense from literally getting taken over by China.
0: If he loses, it's over.
2: Yeah.
0: But then it's like, even if he wins, like, am I supposed to just be happy for 4 more years knowing that it's over?
3: Yeah. I feel like
2: that's a depressing way to look at it. But I mean, Kanye 2024, dude. Kanye ain't gonna let it happen either.
0: Oh, bro, Ye gang 2020. Right. Like,
2: I'm honestly, we're in Tennessee, so it's going to Trump either way. Electoral College, right? Mm-hmm. So, like, it's going to Trump either way. If I vote, I'm voting Kanye. I ain't voting for Trump. I didn't vote last election,
0: I voted last election. I voted for Trump, but this time around, can't say that I'm a vote. I really don't believe in participating in a bullshit system.
2: Yeah.
0: You know what I mean? I'm not a less.
2: I haven't voted since 2012.
0: That made me so happy.
3: Which is honestly why I don't think things are going to go like we're going to be, you know, the West United States of China if Trump loses. I feel like the cabal that has been running things for the past 75 years basically got incredibly angry when an outsider like Trump won. And right now they're just kind of punishing America for picking Trump. I feel like if, you know, Biden or, you know, one of their candidates wins again, whether that's on the left or the right, you know, things will kind of eventually just go back to normal.
0: I think COVID
2: power grab globally is proof that we are teetering on the edge of the new world order fully taking over.
0: It's over.
3: I think it's been over for like 75 years almost, basically. Like, I personally don't see a difference between the left and the right at this point. It's just like two different sides of the same coin,
2: at least,
3: you know?
2: The right, if you're talking about the Bush right or the Reagan right,
3: dude,
2: even
3: all,
2: I would say, yeah, but
3: right,
2: like
3: the Trump
2: right is at least anti-globalism.
3: That's true. And actually, going back to legalizing weed, I actually think that Trump is probably the only Republican president who could actually get away with that because the Republican base is so in love with him at this moment. If any other Republican tried to legalize weed, the base and all of the other candidates, you know, wouldn't let him get away with it.
0: And Trump could do it because he's a businessman and he could push it from a business perspective.
2: Ding, ding, ding.
0: You know what I mean? With all the money we lost from all the businesses being closed, we're going to legalize weed. We're going to put up grow farms everywhere.
3: We're gonna make up for them stimulus packages, man. We're gonna make up for the debt.
0: We're gonna make it up. You know what I'm saying?
2: Okay,
0: we're gonna make it up. We're gonna put growing places.
2: Yeah.
0: We're gonna create jobs. Okay, we're gonna send people to school to fix this shit. He fixed all the pharmaceuticals, legalized weed, and used that from a medical perspective too. It's a wrap, bro. He got it.
3: It's intelligent.
0: You know what I'm
3: saying? Yeah.
2: Do you think he won't do that though?
0: No, fuck no.
3: He won't.
0: No. I'm not gonna lie, dude. 2020 turned me into the biggest pessimist.
2: We'll do it the right way. Okay, so let me ask you this, because Tim Dillon was just on Joe Rogan. What do you think about QAnon, Mike?
0: Psyop.
2: That's what I think, too.
0: Yeah.
2: I subscribed to it
0: at first, and then the further it went and the more I saw people, like, again, that cultist shit, I'm like, it's a psyop. It has to be.
2: I gotta pause this.
3: If this is a psyop, then fucking Donald Trump is part of a fucking psyop because he's been pushing people toward Q, basically, his entire presidency.
2: I haven't seen him push it.
3: He's been dropping little hints and shit like that, the 33s and all that kind of stuff. Mm-hmm. If it's a psyop, then that means Trump's kind of in on it. Like, what's going on here, man?
0: Well, Trump did go in and he did clean out part of the CIA, the feds, and everything like that. So, I mean,
2: and child sex trafficking's way, like, arrests are way up.
3: Mm.
0: You know what I'm saying? Not all.

0: sign-ups are bad.
1: My question is, like, if it's my problem with the queue thing is trust the plan. It's like, why do I need to trust the plan? It takes the onus off the individual. That's why I don't believe
2: in the Bible. Total faith in everything I say.
1: You pick out the parts that make sense.
2: Right. Well, it's the same like logic behind like what Anderson Cooper was doing there with Bill Gates, or I'm sorry, Stephen Colbert. Hey, so you were totally right about this other thing. What other things do we need to trust you from now on? Because you were right about that one thing. I don't want to have critical thought anymore. I'm just going to take everything you say as gospel.
0: Yep. Exactly. Like, fuck that, dude. Like, if the Q shit was real, bro, he could have popped this shit off a while ago, and he should have.
1: I've heard arguments for both things. I think even when we had Pat Miletich, the UFC champ, on, like, Noah, you and Pat were saying, Pat Miletich chose the conspiracy farm. You and Pat were both saying, like, if you're going to, like, you know, quote unquote, drain the swamp and arrest all these guys and get all these thousands of sealed indictments out, you can't just do it overnight. This isn't a half-hour episode of NCIS. It takes time to do this. But at the same time, also, he's had almost 4 years.
0: It does, but, like, but why not? Like, if you're running Q and you're giving out hints, but you know that you could wake the public up with one massive document.
1: Right. Yeah, right. You're right.
0: You could set everybody up to follow this man.
1: Well, maybe that's what the Epstein arrest and quote unquote suicide was. I mean, Epstein red pilled a lot of people.
0: That's big facts.
2: That's true.
0: Because Epstein, like, dog, my mom's not a conspiracy theorist, but she saw that shit and we talked about it and she was like, yeah, no, you might be onto something.
1: Yeah, I mean, would Epstein and Maxwell have been arrested under a Clinton or Obama or Bush administration? I don't think so.
0: Fuck no. Right. Yeah. They were running shit under them. They were working with them. You know what I mean?
1: So there is something to it, I think. And also the fact that children rescued from sex trafficking is up over 1,000% compared to the last five administrations.
2: Right.
1: Yeah, and globally, everywhere. I mean,
2: when Epstein got, I had people, like just random coworkers, because they knew I was into conspiracies, just walking up to me and being like, I don't buy into this. And this is just like older people. I mean, all sorts of people, man.
1: Mm-hmm. So I don't think it would have happened under a non-Trump administration. Maybe under a Kanye administration, maybe it'd be twice as good. I don't know, you know. But.
0: No, they'd have killed him. They'd have killed him. If Kanye wins, they're going to kill him. And you know what the worst part about it is? They'll Malcolm X him. It'll be a black dude that kills Kanye. I hate to say that, but it's true. I think Malcolm X is a psyop.
1: Yeah. MoFax, turned me on to Malcolm X because I was propagandized too, dude. Like I always was raised to know that Martin Luther King was like the real G. You know, he was awesome, but I didn't realize how awesome Malcolm X was until I started listening to MoFax with Adam Curry, and I started hearing the clips from him, and I was like, holy shit! I was propagandized too as a child to think that Malcolm X was some kind of piece of shit, dude. Yeah, like Malcolm X was Malcolm X was awesome.
0: He was the peacekeeper. He was the nice guy. He was the equality dude. Oh, Malcolm X was trying to kill motherfuckers. Like,
1: yeah.
0: Wait a minute, bro. Like, hold on. That's not what he was doing.
1: Malcolm X had some brilliant things to say.
0: Exactly. But even then, when you break that down during that time period, one of the more racist time periods in America beyond slavery, it's like, okay, so you control the media and these people were presented as the black messiah, the people that were going to bring black people out of their rut. You know what I'm saying? So why the fuck would you put them on your TV? Why would you give them the shot?
1: Obviously,
0: you see what I'm saying? It doesn't make sense. Like, if you're playing a game to keep people down, why would you potentially put people up? And it's like, okay, so you put them up, you got a low morale, you give them these two figures, morale goes up. Black people kill Malcolm X, your morale is lower than where it started. Martin Luther King dies, your morale is lower than where it started. You find out the Black Panthers got infiltrated, it's lower than where it started.
1: Right.
0: You know what I'm saying? It's a fucking roller coaster. It's all a roller coaster.
2: Yeah.
0: Controlled by the CIA.
1: It's almost the same thing now. Like when you realize the feminism movement was funded and started by the CIA, and then you have the same movements trying to let's be honest. I mean, the complete attack on white straight males is at an all time high, and now even
0: I'm gonna say this, y'all the new niggas.
1: Yeah, yeah, and even like black straight males are now lumped in with that. Basically,
0: you can't even call them straight no more. You gotta be correct when you said it. We're cis.
1: The most
0: pejorative way to describe some, like, what the fuck.
1: And
0: I'm not cis.
1: And if
0: like
1: you're, pussy. And now also, if you're gay and you're white, you're not in a minority anymore either. It's an attack on it, dude. It's divide and conquer. It's the oldest trick in the book.
0: Literally, if you look at what happened in Germany that led to Hitler getting elected, we are there now.
1: Right.
0: You see what I'm saying? The destruction of morale, the destruction of what's the word I'm looking for? Like, just like holiness, not holiness in like a biblical term, but just wholeness, like the family, privacy, keeping your shit to yourself. Like all of this shit, like transgenderism isn't new, but it wasn't as mainstream as it is. You know what I'm saying? They push all this shit to just like fuck you up mentally. And you think the world's like, I don't know how to explain it the way I want to.
1: But
2: it's a focus. That was on a good identity. Rant. It's a,
0: the Huxley's multitude. It's ramped up so high that it, like you said, divide and conquer. They're playing Sun Tzu in front of us and people can't see it.
1: And that, like, the point you made about trans shit was perfect because, like, you go back to Brave New World, Huxley, and, you know, the old Club of Rome shit. And in their white papers, they bragged about, we are going to push transgenderism, trying to confuse the gender to lower the population. I mean, it was 50 years ago written about, and now look what's happening. They're pushing that shit on elementary school kids and even younger.
0: Exactly, bro. That's why I try to explain to people, like, when I talk to people, because a lot of people I went to high school with don't subscribe to this bullshit. They're propagandized, as you said. So it's like, dog, we're in 2020. Do you think the shit happening now wasn't talked about 60 years ago? Like, the motherfucker that was 30 years old in the 60s is now, what, fucking 90 if he's not dead? You don't think he told his plan to multiple people? You know what I'm saying? Like, nothing's new. This shit has all been mapped out from a global perspective. There are people that run everything, and they know what they're doing.
2: Right, and the people who run everything don't need the people directly underneath them to even know anything about it, because that's the way our society is structured, honestly, just with the... with the desire to climb up through ranks like a rat race type thing, make more money, you know, gain more power. You don't even have to have your underlings be in on the plot to lower the population or consolidate the wealth. All they have to do is want more. That's and they'll the just do what Reserve you say.
0: Yeah, the Federal Reserve was the illest thing they could have done, bro, to make money the pinnacle of our society. Yeah. To, like, and then, like, because when I realized what fiat currency is, it was when I realized this shit, bro. A dollar will never look the same to me. It's a piece of paper. It doesn't mean anything.
2: It's a symbol.
0: That's
1: my biggest complaint with Trump, man. My biggest gripe with Trump is his complete willingness to print, you know, to quadruple what was already in the economy and
2: hand it to corporations.
1: And, I don't care where it goes. It's just the fact
2: that.
1: It would be better if it would be better if it went to us, but it doesn't. That's not my gripe.
0: That's not my gripe. You put out this.
1: My gripe is the fact
0: small businesses.
1: That's fine. That's a good gripe to have. I agree with you guys.
2: Okay, cool.
1: But 10, 20 years from now, when you print that kind of money, we only had $1.5 trillion in circulation. When you print three more $3 trillion, that means that within a decade, that's going to catch up, man. I mean, it's going to cost $25 to buy a loaf of bread.
0: Yep.
2: Right. Unless.
0: Yep. Unless they do it. Unless they do the thing, which they're going to have to do. Like, at this point, we're going to have to go full communist. Like, you see what I'm saying? Like, you have to.
2: Or
0: else it's going to crash.
2: Or honestly, full nationalist in a certain sense. Like, if I feel like you can print all this money, and then if you were to change the way our economy is done, and instead of making it based on a world economy where we are the consumers and we don't produce anything, we just consume products from other nations. If you instead made it as a producer nation, even with this printing of the money, there's a way you could possibly take some of that money out of circulation and or increase the value of the dollar.
0: I feel that. I don't know. It's like going back to what you were saying, like the biggest gripe is like I looked into a small business, like the whatever they were doing to give companies money and shit I think it was 4-point-something trillion or whatever the fuck it was, right? And then you look at the fine print, and the fine print lets that the Lakers can get some of that money. You know what I mean? I'm like, you really trying to
2: We lose him?
1: I think we lost him. You back?
0: I'm back. Can y'all hear me?
1: Yeah. Sorry. Yeah. You were saying what?
0: All right, cool.
2: The Lakers?
0: Like, the Lakers are considered a small business under that thing he passed. It's like, how the fuck are the Lakers a small business, dude? Like, that's not how this is supposed to be going down. You need to be helping mom and pop. That's right. Who you need to be helping.
2: Exactly. But help the people.
0: You're giving money, like the first stimulus package came out and you gave all that money to the airlines and were telling people they can't fly. Like, what the fuck are you doing?
1: It's fucking what crazy. Are you doing? It's fucking crazy, dude.
0: It's insane, backwards. Man.
1: Yeah.
0: It's insane. Backwards. And people don't see the shit. It literally makes me want to take my head and put it through this desk right now.
2: I feel like it's because people have no creativity. No, you know, people can't think of another way to do things, it seems like. I mean, it's like, me and Chris were actually just talking about this earlier. We're like, hey, like, what would happen if we say took away the minimum wage and instituted a UBI or something like that? You know what I mean? Or just think outside the box when it comes to ways to distribute wealth or just work the economy in general. You know, like, people don't think outside of the box. They don't think of another way to do things, so they don't think of any problems with the current system. You know, it's just,
0: exactly.
2: But just chugging along.
0: That goes into the MK Ultra thing. Like, there is no public school; it's all government school, and they teach you to think within a box. They don't teach critical thinking anymore. You know what I mean? Like, they do this shit on purpose. Like, the generation
2: actively
0: after
2: discourage.
0: Us,
2: yeah.
0: Yes, they actively discourage individuality and creativity. That's what they do. So you're just setting this up for future failure. That's all it is.
2: Right.
0: It sucks. It sucks. Dang.
1: That's why you got to homeschool, bro. That's why you got to homeschool. That's why you got to homeschool.
0: Oh, 100%, bro. 100%.
1: Okay. 100%. I'm going to come back to QAnon real quick because Tim Dillon was just on JRE. I haven't listened to it yet, but he apparently has a video about QAnon. So I've only seen like the first 20 seconds, but I'm going to see what's going on with that.
3: I mean, the QAnon thing's kind of a way they're doing it, where they're like, David Spade's got an ankle bracelet on and he's in jail and Trump's put everyone under house arrest. Like, they're in this other thing where it's like, oh, you guys have left the planet. And you, like, so...
4: Explain to people who don't know what this QAnon shit is.
3: Well, the QAnon stuff is like, there's this idea that there's an intelligence dissemination operation happening, meaning behind the scenes, high-level intelligence guys or military people are leaking information about a shadow war that we don't really see happening. And this shadow war involves Trump and the people on the side of lightness battling these deep state pedophile cannibals. Like, I don't know why, like, I don't never understood why they have to be cannibals.
4: I didn't know they were cannibals.
3: They're cannibals. They're eating children and then they get the adrenochrome and it keeps them young.
4: Oh, that's right.
3: So this is all thing. And then Trump is going to war with all of them.
4: Right.
3: Now, listen, pedophilia is a big problem. They do cover up shit at high levels, 100%.
4: Yes.
3: The Epstein stuff is 100% real.
4: 100%.
3: Clinton's on that plane. He's on that island.
4: 26 times.
3: Yeah. The Franklin scandal. There's scandals all over the world. So I'm not delegitimizing, like, the idea of real human trafficking. But the idea that Donald Trump is fighting human traffickers and the human traffickers are Ellen... who is a little wild that everyone in Hollywood's eating children and there's tunnels under Central Park. I mean, it's hard to keep up with. And the Q drops, so to speak, are like these,
1: okay, it goes on for several more minutes, but I like I like his analysis of like Trump's going after Ellen for being a pedo.
2: Right.
0: I don't know, dude. Don't you think it's kind of weird with all the people that got attacked, all the CEOs that stepped down, all the, like, the Tom Hanks thing, the Idris Elba, the fucking Justin Trudeau, all
2: weird.
0: These people, all the COVID cases. Like, I don't believe in coincidence anymore. Like, I'm not going to fully subscribe to the Q thing, but it's fucking weird, dude.
1: No, you're right.
2: And it's like,
1: no,
2: Tom Hanks stuff, man.
1: Dude, like, that Isaac Cappy, dude. Yeah. Weird. Matthew Buda... His Pedogate Part 2 was all about Tom Hanks and his weird Instagram posts with all the missing, like, child-sized gloves and shit that he's photographing.
2: Right.
1: And he's about to release Part 3, which is going to even be even more crazy, I'm sure, because Part 1 and 2 were off the rails. YouTube, bam, Part 1. Fucking crazy.
0: Yeah,
1: right?
0: But it's like, even then, Tom Dillon said something, oh, the tunnel's under Times Square. It's like, bro, they fucking smuggled drugs into this country underground. You don't think there's underground, like... There's massive subways in New York. You don't think, like, they built extra tunnels? Or there's tunnels they built and they never put anything in? Or they shut down? Like, that makes sense. Like, you know
1: Well, the finders, like, dude. The finders, that FBI, the What was his name? That FBI guy that was always called a crackpot, former FBI guy. Fuck, what is his name? Tom.
2: I'm not sure.
0: Oh, God, I know you're talking God. About.
1: He I'm got God. Killed. He supposedly died, but it seemed like he got killed. But point being, like, he was always called a crackpot. And he said, like, the CIA is smuggling kids and doing satanic rituals underground. And then the FBI released all those documents about the finders. And it turns out he was fucking right. They had pentagrams and shit drawn underground in Washington, D.C. The CIA was, like, sex trafficking and torturing kids underground in tunnels under Washington, D.C. It came out in FBI documents.
0: Like, dude, it's like, okay, so you, like, even then, people, you tell people they're doing satanic rituals, and they're like, oh, no. It's like, bro, the Mayans did rituals. The Egyptians did rituals. You think we're the first people to talk about sacrificing people?
1: Yeah.
0: Like, come on, right. son.
1: And it's
0: science.
1: Right. And you're talking to somebody that like probably believes in the Old Testament, New Testament, or some kind of religion. And it's like, okay, right. have you read your book? Because they sacrificed animals and people and children and all that shit.
2: Right. Exactly. Most religions had some form of sacrifice.
0: You're
2: going
0: to tell me this motherfucker turned water to wine, but you don't think that they're sacrificing kids? Yeah, come on, bro. You got to pick one, bro.
1: This would be the first century in human history that human sacrifice didn't exist.
0: Exactly. I don't believe that. You know what I mean? Yeah. It's fucking real. It's real.
1: Yeah.
0: You know? CIA in on it.
1: And it's always done by elites. Oh, we know the CIA right. was in on it. Why wouldn't they still be?
0: Exactly. That's facts. That's big facts.
2: And the way the CIA is organized with so many groups and subgroups and stuff like that, the right hand of the CIA could be just like selling kids and the left hand may not even fucking know.
1: Yeah, the left hand might be trying to stop it. Who knows, man?
0: Who knows?
1: That's why Q, like, yeah. Crazy.
0: That's why, like I said, I don't fully subscribe to the Q thing. I do believe it could be a counteractive psyop. I think if it was, like, as real as some people believe, that it could have been done in a way where they could have just amassed so much support for Trump and what he was doing that these conversations would just be, like, null and voided. Like, we wouldn't even be here. Like, it would have been like, yo, right. we got to help him. We got to do everything we got to do to make sure he wins. Fuck everybody on the other side. It could have been over.
2: Right.
0: You know what right. I mean? But you're talking about people that see things from a different perspective with a big, much wider picture. You know what I mean? I can't.
1: Well, we still got the Gates and the Soroses and the Epstein operatives running a lot of shit. So that's a
0: right.
1: That's a reality. Like
0: you see that the Bill and Melinda Gates was foundation was directly tied into WHO, and then Trump says fuck WHO,
1: yeah.
0: and then Bill Gates comes out and starts shitting on him, and then Fauci shows up.
1: Yep.
0: You know what
1: yep,
0: I mean?
1: Yeah.
0: It's like, right. okay, so Gates is working with Fauci. He got rid of WHO, so he has to send in his plant. To where he can deliver his information and make it seem like he's working with Trump,
1: dude. Yeah, you got to check out our not necessarily our Bill Gates episodes, but like our show notes. I feel like at least I've done a really good job of putting a bunch of sources in a lot of our episodes about all that. Like, I got like documents and patents for Bill Gates. And Fauci, you know, funding Wuhan lab coronavirus research and fucking all that shit is like I got like probably 30 different like articles, PDFs and documents like detailing the whole story of that. And I think something to look at.
0: For sure. I'm down, bro. Just send me the link. And it's crazy because it's like all that shit ties back into Epstein. It's weird how Epstein ties into everything. You know what I mean?
1: Yeah.
0: Like connected. even with Kobe dying. The pharmaceutical company that Kobe was going to sue, Epstein was involved with them.
1: Really? Like, I didn't know about that.
0: Yeah, bro.
1: Whoa.
0: Yeah, it's like he was everywhere.
1: Yeah. Everywhere. I mean, I know like Harvard and like Epstein and Gates were funding like the nanotech and vaccine research at Harvard. I didn't know Kobe was like, how can I find that Kobe shit?
0: He sat on the board of the pharmaceutical company. Like they were intertwined. They were intertwined. I can't remember the exact details, but I remember reading it. I read it a couple times.
1: Gotta look it up on DuckDuckGo, man.
2: Wait, Kobe as in Kobe Bryant?
1: Wait, hang on. The Kobe Bryant, Jeffrey Epstein connection. First result.
0: Yes.
1: All right, I'm gonna look at this.
5: 2013, Kobe Bryant and Jeff Stibel found.
1: This is an hour long, so I'm gonna look at this. I'm gonna look at this after the podcast. I'm gonna look at this after the podcast.
0: I don't want to say, I believe that Epstein sat on the board or had something to do with the finances of the pharmaceutical company that Kobe was suing.
1: Epstein was like Gates, man. He was he had his fingers in on everything, dude.
0: Everything.
2: Hey, wait. So I got a question, man. Like, I'm not up with all this Epstein Maxwell stuff, but I did recently hear Adam or Dvorak, I can't remember which one, complaining about how the media didn't cover any of the Maxwell files that got released or something like that recently. What information came out? Like, did we get any more information?
0: 2,000 something articles, bro. And it was something pretty much clearing Trump from ever having any connection to him. And then it named a bunch of celebrities. And then they have files of two high ranking like politicians or something actually engaging in pedophilia.
1: Will Smith was on the flight list, right? Didn't that come out? Yep.
0: Will Smith,
2: fucking bro, crazy.
0: Everybody, Naomi Campbell, Oprah, Ellen,
1: Chrissy Teigen.
0: That one I believe. Some weird shit,
1: dude. Her tweets are fucking.
0: She deleted all those tweets. 33,000 tweets.
1: She deleted 33,000 tweets.
0: And blocked
1: 33,000 tweets. She deleted.
2: She deleted 33,000 exactly. 33. I thought
1: it
2: was
1: 68, but I read 33, but she probably deleted more after that. It probably went up to 60. I think
0: the initial number was 33 when she first went on that rampage, and then she ended up blocking a total of somewhere near a million people. Like, what the fuck, dude?
2: How do you even block that many people? Like,
0: well, when you got a blue check mark, you can do whatever the fuck you want to do.
2: Yeah, that's true.
1: Yeah, that's right. I can't remember who I talked about this. It might have been Parker when I had him talk to him on the podcast, but because of the timing of it, I'm pretty convinced that Chrissy Teigen was the one that had that QAnon purge happen. Like, cause when she was getting like railed by all the Q people, like that's when they deleted like 160,000 Q accounts off Twitter.
0: Yep. Mm-hmm.
1: Yeah.
2: I wonder if she stopped deleting, like when she was deleting tweets, she stopped at 33,000 to send out a signal. Like I'm panicking, like please help type thing.
1: Well, 33 probably means abort mission. That is supposedly what it means. Yeah.
2: All right.
0: Probably.
2: Or that's one of the theories. Yeah.
0: Probably. I wouldn't be. I don't put anything past anything, bro. I don't believe in coincidence anymore. Epstein ruined that.
1: Yeah.
2: Right.
1: No, you're right, man. Ruined it, bro. And since you said 2020 made you a pessimist?
0: Yeah, 100%.
1: I did. Listen to most of this clip, so this will this is going back to Tim Dillon on today's Joe Rogan. This will probably seal that deal for you.
3: Oh, buddy. That's going to happen. And listen, here's the problem: most people don't care. They don't want these rights. They actually don't. You like them because you're like a successful person. Most people don't give a shit about their rights. They want pizza. They want chicken wings. They want fucking soda. They want cheap credit. They want to go on a cruise once a year. They don't give a shit about their rights.
4: Cruise.
3: They don't care. They want Netflix and they want, you know, garlic knots. Man. And that's what it is. And you could pretend like America's just not a country of like freedom loving. There's a few of those people. Most people are just like, hey, whatever. And they're the happiest people. A lot of those people I'm talking about are actually the happier people. They're not trying to build an empire. They're not trying to succeed. They just enjoy like putting something warm and doughy in their mouth, vegging out, and fucking waking up the next day and go, shit, I'm here again. Yep. And they're the happiest people.
4: They like to get drunk and go boating.
3: Dude. That's it. They like to get fucked up and go out
2: that's
3: on
2: why
3: the
2: you
3: lake.
2: Don't live in cities.
0: Nope.
1: Get fucked up and go out on the lake, man. I don't need to worry about my rights.
0: You know how many people I've had actually admit that they're more comfortable, like they willfully submit to their ignorance.
1: Yeah,
2: right.
0: You know,
1: No,
0: and I'm not gonna lie, saying that sometimes I have my moments where I'm like, damn, I wish I didn't know this shit. You know what I mean?
1: Yeah,
0: like, I wish I didn't know this much.
1: That's why ignorance is bliss is in a lot of ways a true statement. Yeah,
0: it's a very true statement. It is extremely true. Like. Dude, when I first got into this shit, like, I'm not even gonna hold you. Like, going through school and growing up and shit, bro, I wasn't concerned with none of this. I've had no concern. Like, I didn't care about nothing to do with politics. Fuck y'all. I'm gonna do what I want to do. Then I started learning. And when I started learning, I started reading. And that's something a lot of people don't do. When you start reading and you start looking for shit and you start finding the possible answers, because we don't know what the truth is. We'll never know. But when you start getting close and you start putting pieces together and you connect with coincidences and shit like that, it lights ruins your perspective of reality.
2: Right.
0: It does light a fire. It keeps you going.
1: Can I counter that, though?
0: Know everything. Hit me.
1: Okay, so I think, like, It's that phrase, like, you can avoid politics, but eventually politics won't avoid you.
0: Yep.
1: So there is something to that. Like, if everybody did that, then, like, we'd be fucked if everybody was ignorant. And then also, yep. I feel like, especially with this current day COVID shit, is the perfect example of that. Because, like, it's woke a lot of people up. The right's getting trampled on. But also, like, you can, yeah, like, at a certain point in today's day and age, in 2020, and especially by 2024, you're not going to be able, ignorance is no longer going to be bliss, because your everyday life is going to be directly affected by tyranny.
0: Right. But right. There are so many people that are emotionally intertwined with this shit, where they're like, well, I'd rather feel safe than have my rights. I'd rather the government make me feel safe.
1: I want pizza and garlic nuts.
0: An illusion. Exactly what he said is exactly true. There are people out here, and a lot of them, that don't give a fuck about none of their rights. Oh, the government will do it for me, which is what they wanted, mm-hmm. and they have it. You know what I mean? Like I said, dude, when they start playing with people's emotions, you can get a motherfucker to do damn near anything you want to do when you start playing with their emotions.
1: Yeah, right.
0: Like,
1: yeah.
0: I know y'all have hit on girls, and it's the exact same thing. Right. Like, if I can play to your emotions and I can get you thinking, oh, heartstrings, all this good shit, I'm going to get the pussy.
2: All right.
0: Whether I'm truthful or not, it's the same thing. And it sucks. Because, like I said, I've talked to people. They're like, oh, no. I don't want to know. Don't tell me this. Like, stop.
2: Right.
0: Like, what, bro?
2: Yeah. When you think about it, this is kind of the perspective of the average American on not just politics, but, like, almost life in general. I mean, most people would rather feel secure and safe and warm than have experiences, than actually experience life, than go out and take risks, than, you know, whatever.
0: Yep.
2: You know,
0: and any man that would give up, go ahead.
2: No, you know, keep going.
0: I was going to say, any man that would give up his freedom for safety deserves neither. Ben Franklin, bro.
1: I'm
0: getting that shit tatted on me, dog. Like, when I say that is one of the illest quotes I've ever heard.
1: He who would sacrifice his freedom for security deserves neither and will get neither. Something like that. Yeah.
2: Something like that.
1: It's true.
0: Yeah, but
1: it's fucking true.
0: It's true. And he said that shit when? In 1700s? Like, bro, we're seeing it. Like, you can see it in people. Fuck it. Just make me feel safe. Especially with COVID.
1: COVID has shown people's true colors, dude. Because there's people I know on both sides of the argument, man. I've really gotten, I mean, I don't know. This sounds like I don't want this to sound like some like self-righteous bullshit or kind of cheesy bullshit, but like, I've really gotten to know people that I didn't really know what they were about until COVID showed up. And now they're like, bro,
0: that's not self-righteous at all, dog. That's true.
2: It's true.
1: Yeah.
0: It's true. They gave us something that would literally separate us.
1: Yeah.
0: It separated the boys from the men.
2: What it might have also done that they didn't consider is it also increased solidarity. Because I got to say, when I talk to people who before COVID weren't really politically activated or weren't really talking about their rights too much, and then this shit kicks off, and then they're like, holy shit, like, this is insane. Life is changing, and I don't know if it's ever going to go back. Then now that we can have this conversation, it kind of increases the bond between us, you know?
0: Exactly.
2: It's like, we're in this together.
0: It's true. There is always a positive outcome to anything that they do. Like, even with, like I'm so glad Trump got elected because he made politics like reality TV. So now people that never gave a fuck about politics, including myself, even if you're not going to go down the deep dive of it, you're going to know some shit more than you knew 4 years ago, 5 years ago. You know what I'm saying? Nobody really paid attention to the inner workings of politics while Obama was in office. You know what I'm saying? Yeah. Like, I don't know how old y'all are. Like, I'm 27. Like, I wasn't paying attention to that shit.
1: I'm 26, but my dad raised me. Like, I mean, I was like 7 when 9/11 happened, and within a week he was telling me it was a false flag. So I was kind of raised with this shit. You know?
0: There you go.
2: See, so I wasn't raised to be a conspiracy theorist, you know, or nothing. I didn't get into politics until I was like 16 or some shit. So, like,
0: I was raised to, they got your best interest at heart.
1: Yeah, that's a lot of people I know.
2: Right. Right.
0: I tell you, I converted both of my youngest siblings. Fuck all that shit.
1: Hell yeah. Like,
0: they didn't tell me. I'm going to tell y'all. Believe me if you don't want to, but I know you're going to remember this conversation. It shit sucks.
2: Right.
1: But man, I think despite all that, I think we got some positive things going on, man.
0: Oh, for sure.
1: Definitely. I think I don't know. I mean, I can't think of any right now, but shit, I think there's some cool things happening.
0: I can give you one right now. We have more gun owners than we ever had in this country.
1: Ding, ding, ding. Fuck yeah.
2: There you go.
0: That's the one. I mean, we need more people going to classes, but you can't go to classes because of COVID. But the fact that we have more people with guns means that there's more people on our side that are seeing our rights being taken away from us, that if shit does hit the fan, we know which side of the sand they're going to stand on.
1: Hell yeah.
2: Right.
0: That's a comforting feeling for me. You know what I'm saying? Mm-hmm. I think there are a lot of people waking up to the race war that they're promoting. Like, we didn't talk about it, and I was going to bring it up when you went to go take a shit, but the Cannon Hennett thing, first of all, rest in peace, condolences to his family.
1: Oh, yeah, man, that's rough.
0: But the fact that you can see that the mainstream media didn't push that story for a whole week shows that they don't give a fuck unless it fits their narrative.
1: Right.
0: You know what I'm saying? So it like, for a lot of people, it removed that black versus white thing. Like, dog, this is literally us versus the state.
1: Yeah, wasn't he, like, 6 years old or something? Media.
0: He was 5 years old, bro, allegedly riding his bike in the street in front of his sisters. And this dude killed him execution style.
2: What happened?
0: Yeah. He was riding his bike, and his neighbor came outside and shot him in the head. 5 years old.
2: Holy shit.
1: Yeah.
0: Bro.
1: Bro, it's fucked,
0: like,
1: dude.
0: I have chills right now. Like, as a father, bro. Oh God, ooh, son, what?
2: Did
1: they ever find a motive for that? Green.
2: Yeah, what was the motivation? No. Was
0: they don't
2: was,
0: they don't have anything? You said
2: this was related to race. Was it a white guy that?
1: No, it just didn't fit the narrative. Is why it didn't get big.
0: To why it didn't get pushed. The George Floyd thing got pushed because it's a white cop, black dude. This was a white boy. 5-year-old child that got killed by a 25-year-old black man. But you heard nothing. You heard nothing. CNN didn't put the article out till yesterday. This shit happened a week ago, bro.
2: Wow.
0: And it's clear to see that they are pushing this shit. They are pushing this shit. And it's like, dog, you radicalized black people. You did this. You know what I'm saying? There is no race war. Racism is not what it was. Obviously, yeah, there's still foundational racism just based on how the country was created, but it's not what it was. This is not black and white. This is us versus the state. And if this story right here does not show you that they are playing y'all, then I don't know what will. Mm-hmm. Shit makes me so mad, bro.
1: Yeah,
0: I don't care if the kid is black, white, Spanish, like Chinese. It doesn't matter. That's a kid. That shit is out off bounds. Like, you know, women and children are off limits. You don't do that. You know what I'm saying?
2: Right.
0: And I'm gonna be real with you. You like, son, you thought them George Floyd, bro. They start riding for this little boy. I might have to step out there with them. Cause that's bullshit.
2: Oh, right. Yeah, absolutely.
0: Like, you wanna burn something to the ground, now is the time to burn some shit. Cause that's bullshit. Like, when I tell you, like, bro, they arrested how the fuck did he get arrested? Like, son, I'd have curb stomped the shit. Like, it would have been some American History X shit right there. Right, like, he would not have made it, bro.
2: Right.
0: Like, shit makes me so mad.
1: No,
0: bro. Like,
1: I think you'd be well within your rights. And as far as legal shit goes, like, if you would have, if you're a parent and you witnessed that happen, you just shot right back at him. I mean, I think you'd be well within your rights.
0: Oh, yeah. And even if I wasn't, bro, if I was going to jail for it, then fuck it. I'm going to jail, dog.
1: Yeah.
2: Right.
0: I'm going to jail. It's whatever. All I know is he not making it. That motherfucker that did this stupid shit, he's not making it, son.
1: Who was it? Do you know who was it that did that? I've just heard the story.
0: 25-year-old black dude. 25-year-old black dude.
1: And he had no reason to do it just other than he was being a dick, or?
0: They didn't say what the, like, apparently the story is that, like, they were cool. They were neighbors. Like, he had gone over, like, the black dude had gone over to the family's house. They had had dinner, broke bread, sat on the porch with the dad. Dog, like, not the same day, but like in the past, you know what I'm saying? Like, he sat on the porch with this kid's dad and drank beer with him. Like, they were supposedly cool. Like, obviously, maybe there will be more that comes out to this. Like, I don't know
2: there's
0: if
2: there's an argument else or something. To it,
0: either
2: man.
0: Way,
1: might be some MK Ultra shit at this point.
0: From them, there's no excuse for that.
2: Sound like some fucking Sirhan type shit, man. Yeah, just like walking outside in your front lawn and shooting a kid in the street. Like,
0: why? There is no justification. I don't care if that motherfucker owed you $1 million, bro. No.
2: And negative. Also, like, motive, and then think and put yourself, like, honestly, have some empathy for the guy who shot the kid. Like, put yourself in the shoes of the guy who shot the kid and take yourself through that. And how on earth could a human, like, how could you do that without having some sort of a fucking MK Ultra? How could you go from eating with the family and having a good time to killing the child that you just ate across the table from? Not a week, like, you know, weeks or a month ago or whatever the fuck.
0: Like, how do you get this? It's either you were severely mentally ill and that's a failure of our mental health system, or like you said, it's some MK Ultra shit. And that's why, like, cell phones make me nervous, bro. Like, yeah, you can make a phone call, bro, but it's a frequency. You don't think they can plan some shit through your phone? Your brain is a fucking, like, a radio, dog. They can tune some shit in and make you do whatever.
2: Right. To be honest, man, I used to make fun of those kinds of conspiracies. I used to make fun of chemtrails, but now every time I see a cloud in the sky that looks like a chemtrail, I take a photo for fucking reference. Like, I mean, it's nuts what they're capable of and what's possible, you know?
0: Exactly, bro. It's like that shit, like, bro, that's like, it's the sickest shit in the world, bro. Because imagine, like, bro, just take this. Flip the races. If a white dude had killed a black kid in the street,
2: dog. It'd be everywhere.
0: Bro, we probably, they'd have burned this shit to the ground.
2: Right.
0: They'd have possible, burned this man. Shit to the ground. It'd be over right now. You thought them George Floyd riots were something? Oh, my God.
2: Right.
0: Yeah. Oh, my God. Like, that dude's whole family would be dead right now.
2: Right.
0: They would have burned his house to the ground and made sure they couldn't get out.
2: Yeah.
0: It would have been crazy, because even with that, like, obviously it's still wrong, but the way they would have propped the shit up would have just been like unfathomable, dude. Like, it would have been crazy.
2: And with all that, plus, I mean, looking back over history at, like, all of the different incidents and events that might have been false flags and might have been, you know, I mean, controlled, you know, situations. I know. I shouldn't talk about it because fucking Alex Jones got taken off the air for it. But man, I remember when Sandy Hook happened. I remember I was watching it on the news as a child. Yep. I mean, I remember how old I was when it happened, but I remember watching footage of men all dressed in black, like around the school, like or and there was reports of men dressed in black, like multiple men. Like military type style. I remember that as a child coming out of the TV while it was happening live. And then days, weeks later, now looking back, you can't find any of that shit. Like, I mean,
0: you know what else that sounds like, right? The men dressed in black everywhere.
2: What's that?
0: Vegas.
2: Oh, right.
0: Did you ever hear about
2: that?
0: Like, obviously the big shooting happened at the concert. There were reports that there were multiple shootings happening at different hotels.
2: Simultaneous. I vaguely remember this. Yeah, and it's crazy how, like, how vague that memory is. That all it takes is I hear it once, and then it goes away completely and gets buried by all the other headlines, all the other news,
0: the other bullshit. They're good at what they do.
2: Don't conversations like this kind of just make you feel like cattle? Like, like we're being basically controlled. Like, I feel like I am a, like, livestock or agriculture. You know, I'm being controlled in every which way.
0: To keep it a band with you, no, I don't feel that. That's what it is. Right. I told you, bro, 2020 fucked me up. So, like, that's what it is.
2: Year of vision, man. Goddamn.
0: Shit sucks, bro. I'm sorry to, like, fucking bring down the vibe with that, but
2: That honestly, that's part of what happens. And honestly, I feel like that this might be part of the whole psyop. The fact that all the shit we've talked about, you know, no matter how much truth there is in it, label it with the term conspiracy theory. You have these conversations. You have all the people who identify as conspiracy theorists. Every time we have these kinds of conversations, we go through it all, and at the end, we throw our hands up in the air and we go, well. Now I'm depressed, and, well, there's nothing I can do about any of this shit.
0: Fucked up my night. I guess I got to go grab one of my vices.
2: right.
0: You know what I mean?
2: I got to go get some garlic knots and watch some TV.
0: Straight up, bro. I'm about to Domino's is nothing but a phone call away.
2: Some warm and doughy. God damn.
0: Warm and doughy, a little marinara sauce. That shit sounds good. God damn it.
2: Well, man, do you have a podcast or anything like that?
0: Man, I am in the works, bro. I'm trying to get shit set up. I had something planned. I had a drop planned for actually tomorrow, but the hand kind of set me
2: back. Right, right. So, that'll throw a wrench in your plans.
0: Yeah, so like I was telling your partner, I got to get a computer. My other one shit the bed, so I'm working on getting a computer. I got some logo designs for some t-shirts, some merch coming out. So
2: neat.
0: I'm just
2: neat.
0: Keeping it under wraps. You know what right. I mean?
2: Good deal. Good deal. Yeah, get it ready. Get it ready.
0: Yes, sir. Yes, sir.
2: Yeah, we just kind of started this up on a you know, just a spur of the moment type thing and got our gear, you know, piece by piece and just slowly started doing it.
0: Yeah, no, I feel that. That's for sure. Yeah.
2: I've just been following your Twitter page, and then you know, everything you're saying just sounds like you got good ingredients for a great pop, man.
0: Appreciate it, brother. Appreciate it. This was y'all got a good one too. This shit was awesome. This shit was dope.
2: It's fun, man.
0: This shit was awesome, yes, sir.
2: Chris, you gone, man?
0: Sound like he got up and walked
2: away. Sounds like it. Sounds like it. He's the one with the ISOs and the clips and all the Alex Jones, man.
0: Oh, okay, I got you. I got you. Yeah. Yeah. Those are questions. Dude, did you hear that the Schumer Pelosi thing that he put? Oh, he's probably played it for you.
2: I'm not sure what you're referencing.
0: Oh, I need him to come back. He's got to play that shit one more time before this is over.
2: It might be new.
0: That
2: it might be
0: shit
2: new.
0: Was gold, bro. Oh my God. He played it before we started recording, dude. I was over here in tears laughing. That shit is so good.
2: Oh, the Schumer and Pelosi.
0: Yes. That shit is so good, bro. He can't figure out who made it. And I'm like, dude, you figure that out. You send it to me because I'm literally going to sit on my rooftop tonight and play it from my speaker. Because that shit is
2: so
0: amazing.
2: Fucking funny, man. So crazy.
0: Is that it? Is that
2: you got anything? You got anything else on your mind, man? You got anything else been happening?
0: Shit, let me sit here and process. I mean, I haven't been at work for like 2.5 weeks. I've just been at the house dealing with this bullshit.
2: Oh yeah, so how long ago did that happen?
0: It happened the 29th of July, so it'll be 3 weeks on this upcoming Wednesday.
2: Damn.
0: Yeah, dude.
2: It's not infected, nothing like that.
0: Not infected or anything. I mean, from the physical, the visual, like, check and run over they gave me yesterday when I went to urgent care, he said it doesn't seem infected. I can't really take any more antibiotics because I took a decent one just because of the size of the cut, so they had to, like, space
2: right.
0: it out. But,
2: right.
0: No fever, no chills or anything like that, but it was just weird, bro. I woke up this morning, my hand was so fat, dude. I was like, what the
2: God
0: fuck is
2: damn.
0: Happening? And it's like, the pain that I feel, like, if you look at your hand, like your left hand, you look at your pinky and your ring finger, those knuckles all the way down into my wrist on the back of my hand, the side, and the front. Like, not even the cut itself, but it's like the inside of my hand just throbs nonstop. And it's
2: right,
0: like,
2: man.
0: It, like, you know what I mean? Tried to prescribe me some shit. Nah, I'm not. You know what I'm saying? It's whatever. It's past. Yeah. It's past. I was just like, bro, no thank you. No
2: yeah,
0: thank
2: man.
0: You. You know what I mean?
2: Yeah. Hey, yeah, so dude, like, the tissue on your hands got to be, yeah, it's,
0: oh, it's
2: fucking
0: it's
2: horrible.
0: Fucked. Like, hey. I mean, when I saw it, like, just think about it. Like, the top of your hand under, like, if you're looking at your palm under where your fingers are, that's all one big piece of muscle. So I cut that and it grew back together. It healed itself, but the muscle is shorter. It's not as big as it was, so I can't flex my hand like I used to.
2: God,
0: you know what I mean? Like,
2: dude.
0: And the
2: hopefully
0: dude's like, yeah, you got, he's like 4 to 5 weeks before I can use my hand again. I'm like, bro.
2: Dude,
0: like,
2: you might have
0: you
2: to
0: mean?
2: Go through some physical therapy or do some physical therapy at home to fully
0: sure.
2: regain the total articulation and motion in
0: you
2: your
0: know,
2: hand.
0: When they first took the splint off, I was in here and I was just grabbing the tennis ball and just flexing my hand, and it felt good. Like, everything was fine. And then all of a sudden, after they took the stitches out, once it opened back up from the surface, it's just been going downhill ever since. And I'm just like, what the fuck, dude?
1: I'm back. I'm like, I'm definitely going to put a link to that video of your cut
0: video.
1: In the show notes. Yeah, in the show notes. I'm fucking shit faced. I went outside and I was like, because I was like, I don't know if you guys noticed even I left, but I was like, I'm fucking shit faced. So I went outside, tried to smoke a cigarette, puked my guts out on the back porch, and I got a glass of water and I'm back now. I've been shit faced. I've been shit faced since
0: that
1: before this
0: Pelosi clip. That shit was amazing.
1: Oh yeah, maybe I can end it with that. I got a QAnon. I got a QAnon song I made. I mean, we can go longer if you want, but I'm about to fucking
2: Nah, man, I got to head out here in a second.
1: Yeah. My God, I'm fucking lie. Night.
0: I got some gash to fall into, you feel me?
1: Yeah, knee deep in some gash.
2: Oh, boy.
1: All right, I'll end it with my QAnon song, followed by Schumer and Pelosi, and we'll call it a fucking night, bro.
0: You got to do this bro. Again, fellas.
1: For fuck sure, yeah, dude. Yeah, sure. Sorry I was right, so fucking hammered.
2: And next time we'll try to have the whole gang here.
1: More hammer next. Dude, I didn't realize how I feel like sober now, but I went out. I was like shit faced. I went outside and I just fucking puked my guts out on the back porch. And I was like,
0: a demon on the porch.
1: Yeah. There you go. Crazy.
2: Just fully forget about the podcast, go out and puke, and you're like, oh, holy shit. There's
0: I'm doing this.
1: All right. You guys got to help me, DJ. Should we start with the QAnon song or the Schumer and Pelosi song?
0: Start with the Q joint, then end with the Schumer, bro.
1: All right.
2: Sounds great.
1: All right, we'll do it.

0: Dude. Oh, man. You just sparked it. Holy shit. What if that's the reason? Oh, see. Oh, man.
1: What?
0: You fucked me up.
1: What?
0: Because, bro, that last bit. String us along with the plan, or else we might rise up and take things in our own hands. You reverse what I said about the PSYOP. Maybe it's not a positive PSYOP.
1: Yeah. No, I think it's a... I think trust the plans is like a not a positive PSYOP.
0: Oh, man. You just fucked me up.
2: Makes a lot of sense.
0: God damn it. God damn it, bro. Fuck.
2: We're fucked.
0: Basically, my pessimism meter just—it's above 9,000.
1: All right, fuck it.
2: over 9,000.
1: All right,
0: it's over 9,000.
1: Bro, dude, this was great, man. Thanks for coming on. I had fun.
0: Yeah, me too, brother. Thank y'all for having me on. You mind if I do a shameless plug real quick?
1: Hell yeah, dude. And I'm send me everything you want me to link in the. I already got it set up to plug your Twitter and your YouTube in the show notes on our website.
0: Oh hell yeah. All right, I'll send you the Instagram link, but the Twitter is at HotepWithIt, HotepWithIt. Instagram, it's IStayWithIt93, just like that. Just come fuck with your boy, dude. All I do is really just talk shit and try to get y'all motherfuckers to think. That's all I'm really here for.
1: Hell yeah. Yeah, and I found you. I got your, I've been subscribed to you on YouTube for a while, so I got your YouTube set up if you want me to link that.
0: Yeah, hell yeah. I mean, I don't got a lot of videos on there yet. I'm posting something tomorrow, actually. Yeah, go ahead, throw the YouTube in there.
1: All right, cool. Yeah.
0: I got a little surprise coming out tomorrow, so yeah.
1: Yeah, man. Anything else, man?
0: Oh, nah, bro. I got to go. I'm about to go smoke.
1: All right, we'll close it out with this one, buddy. Hey, man, thanks again. This was a blast. Hopefully by next time when you're on, I'll be able to smoke and instead of be just, like, hammered when we do. When we do it.
0: Who knows? Maybe I'll be drunk too. Maybe. I don't know. We'll
1: see. Right. Hey, good luck to your hand, man. And take it easy.
0: Appreciate that. You as well, brother. Thank you. Let me know when y'all want to do this again.
3: Schumer Pelosi. White Savior. Oh my God.

0: Orange Man Bad.
1: Orange Man Bad.
0: Orange Man Bad.
1: Trump is bad. They are the ones, white liberals, who promise to take good care of blacks.
2: All right, man. It's thanks good. Again to Mr.
3: I need one favor from you.
2: Yeah.
3: I need you to send me that link.
2: I found it. Okay, yeah. Here's the thing. Like, all the music that you've heard was mine, except for that.
3: Okay.
2: I can't figure out where to find. Like, I found that. I first heard it on InfoWars. Alex Jones was playing it. And the only way I could find it was in, like MAGA meme compilation videos on YouTube. But, I can upload it and just send you the file if you want.
3: If you don't mind, I need that.
2: Yeah, man, I'll do that. And yeah, man, dude, it'd be cool if Patriot J said he's coming on soon, so we could get you both on at the same time soon if you want, man.
3: Oh, hell yeah, that'd be lit. You just let me know, bro. I'll take off work or whatever. You just let me know.
2: All right, hell yeah, man. Thanks again. We'll talk to you soon.
3: Thank you. All right, fam. Have a good night.
2: Peace.
4: I have a few TV stations call me and radio stations. They go, will you please not show or play 3-year-olds putting money in G-strings of fat men wearing wigs, shaking their asses? And I go, okay, I'll quit for you. But you understand this is being shown to children. Adults need to know what the hell's going on. And they go, okay, actually, you're right. But, well, people complain. I go, I know. They need to complain. They should complain about the children being effed with. God. Not me showing you. You think I like seeing this crap? You think it doesn't piss me off? Let me tell you, I'm ready to kill people. I'm sick of this. Not literally. The point is, I'm getting sick of this crap.
5: That's one attitude. Another attitude
4: is... give all our kids to the child molesters. God damn it. Excuse me. You know, I'm not taking the Lord's name in vain. I want these people damned to hell. I'm literally praying God damn them to hell. That's not the Lord's name in vain. I mean that. I don't take God in vain. But we ought to have a prayer called the God damn it prayer. God damn them to hell, please. You think Charlton Heston in Planet of the Apes, when he realizes this is Earth and all his family...

0: to hell. Let me tell you, I'm ready to kill people.
1: You seem upset.
0: I'm freaking pissed, man. You know they're giving kids vaccines everywhere that eat their freaking cerebral cortex.
1: No, I'm not really familiar with vaccines.
2: Coming up next, live, they've been waiting very patiently, the Battle of the Douchebags Part 3. It'll be Carolyn Blaney, John Breaks Bad News, Lavish, and Sir Seat Sitter. Now that is the definition of a hootenanny.

0: yet again for Battle of Douchebags, third round.
1: This Woo! Is a live son of a bitch.
2: It's going to be filthy.
0: Lavish, you want to read off our contestants, who's facing off against who here?
2: I'd be happy to. In the first

0: got a phone line you can call in during each voting round. 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Give us a call. Weigh in on your opinion. Weigh in on who you think's the bigger douche. And we'll do that every round for the entire show. And the last order of business, I think, is I need to thank Darren O'Neill for bravely stepping up to the bat and recording the backup recording of this. So he is the executive producer of this episode. Thank you, Darren. You may know Darren from shows like Planet Rage, Random Thoughts, and, of course, the Rock and Roll Pre-Show before every No Agenda.
1: Yeah, today was the longest indeed. Rock and Roll Pre-Show probably ever.
0: Yeah, 4 hours. Great. What a champ, man. Oh, yeah. Darren's a champ. Darren's a real professional. Now, of course, we have Carolyn Blaney. Everybody knows Carolyn from the infamous Hog Story podcast.
2: Hello. Yes.
0: Hi, how you doing?
2: Hi. I'm good. How are you?
0: I'm pretty good. And we got...
2: Good. I'm excited.
0: Yeah, this is going to be... We got a great roster here. And we got Lavish. You know him from Behind the Schemes.
2: Yes, hello. Lavish. Hello.
1: Yes, that's me. Hello, hello. Hello. Nice to see you all.
2: Nice to see you.
0: Someone that the... I think everybody... Pretty much on the listening to the No Agenda stream is familiar with YouTube, but we have a special guest too that probably most of the listeners aren't familiar with. That is John from John Breaks Bad News, the show where John breaks bad news.
3: Yeah, I tell people bad news about other people.
0: Do you want to give like a
3: hi everybody?
0: do you want to give a quick before we get right into it, John? Do you want to give a quick elevator pitch of what you do on your show for people that aren't aware?
3: Yeah, if you, let's say you ran over your neighbor's dog and, you were supposed to be watching their dog and they've gone on a trip and instead of what you could do, you could go to the pound, you could find a dog that looks almost exactly like that dog, but is missing a spot on its eye, and you could paint the spot on its eye and then you can try to pass that off as their dog. But then that dog's going to run through the sprinkler and the paint's going to get washed off and the whole ruse is going to be blown.
2: No.
3: But instead, what you could do is once you run over your neighbor's dog, you could just send me an email to johnbreaksbadnews@gmail.com. And then I'll call that family. I'll tell them that you ran over your dog. So it kind of obfuscates that first layer of anger. They get pissed off at me and then they can come and talk to you in a calmer manner.
0: I've been catching more of your live streams than I had been in the past over the last couple of weeks, Sean. And dude, that cracks me up.
2: John, where can I find this?
3: I stream on Twitch and YouTube. So Mondays at noon, roundabout, and then Thursdays at like 7 o'clock.
0: It's just John Breaks Bad News, all one word, I believe, right?
3: Yeah. If you throw that into the Google machine, it'll show you everything.
0: J-O-N, John.
3: Yeah. J-O-N. No H.
2: Okay.
3: Yeah,
2: no H.
1: No H. John Breaks Bad News. Not only is it a show, it's also a service.
3: Yes.
2: It does. exactly.
3: People are surprised when they find out that they're being scammed on YouTube sometimes.
0: We each brought two douchebags today. Are you guys ready to put the first two head-to-head here?
2: Yes. Yeah. Yes. Yes, let's do it.
0: Let's do it.
4: Ready? Go!
0: Who we got up first there, Lavish?
1: All right. First up, we have John Oliver, media sensation and Englishman, versus Whitney Cummings, alpha female comedian and media sensation.
0: All right. So I know in the past, Booberry used the coin flip in the green room, courtesy of Gal, to decide who goes first. But what we can do instead of that, unless you want to do it that way, since Booberry's not here, we could just go by whoever's name is on the top of the bracket. I don't know how you want to do that.
1: I guess we could just...
3: Let's do top of the bracket.
1: Okay. Yeah, let's just do that.
0: All right.
2: Okay.
0: Cool. All right. Well, in that case, I have... I'll start off here with my first John Oliver clip. This is John Oliver shitting on a town in Connecticut called Danbury. It's an A and B clip. This is part A of this clip.
2: Okay.
5: Because if you're going to forget a town in Connecticut, why not forget Danbury? Because, and this is true, fuck Danbury. From its charming railway museum to its historic Hearthstone castle, Danbury, Connecticut can eat my whole ass. I know exactly three things about Danbury. USA Today ranked it the second best city to live in 2015. It was once the center of the American hat industry. And if you're from there, you got to stand.

0: The invite to come get a thrashing from John Oliver, children included, fuck you.
1: All right.
2: All right.
1: So, I don't
3: know
1: why
3: are all his jokes like that?
2: Yeah.
3: Why are all of them like that?
2: They always end up like, fuck you, I'm John Oliver.
4: I'm English, yeah. And I make millions in a foreign country that I spend my career shitting on.
1: That's the big problem. He's way funnier than Trevor Noah and especially James Corden. But that's such a low bar where he's still just not funny.
4: All three of them are the same in the sense that they move here and then they make a living.
1: They move here and they get paid by the CIA to spread propaganda.
4: Yeah.
3: And the worst part about them is that they do these jokes where they build up to these wild crescendos that make no fucking sense by the time they hit their punchline.
1: Here's an idea. Have a punchline.
4: Just selling nonsense.
2: Yeah. Where did the punchline go?
1: So here's part B of that clip. After that rant against Danbury for no reason on Last Week Tonight with John Oliver, the mayor of Danbury released this video.
5: Hi, I'm Mayor Mark Boughton of the city of Danbury, Connecticut. You know, last week, John Oliver had us on a show, and he pointed out three important points of interest of Danbury. One was our wonderful railway museum, and we agree with that. Two was our great castle, and we certainly agree with that. And then three was that we were once ranked as a number two city in the United States of America. And, of course, we agree with that. But today, I'm proud to announce our fourth point of interest. Behind me, you'll see the City of Danbury Sewer Plant. And we are going to rename it the John Oliver Memorial Sewer Plant. Why? Because it's full of just like you, John.
1: And they, sure enough, right next to him is a sign that says the John Oliver Memorial Sewage Plant of Danbury. I love that. Mm-hmm. They actually literally renamed their sewage plant after John Oliver. So yeah, that's my first John Oliver clip there.
4: Glorious.
2: Lovely.
4: So that's the first gauntlet in round one tossed to the dead. Yes.
1: Oh yeah, I forgot to say it is round one.
6: Round one.
4: There you go.
2: Oh,
4: round
2: nice.
4: One. All right, up next, Whitney Cummings.
2: Whitney Cummings. All right. So I'm bringing her to the bracket because she does a podcast called Good for You, and she is notorious for being just very self-centered on her show and always interrupting the guest and then always turning whatever the guest is talking about back to her. It's always about her. I clipped from two appearances, one with Paris Hilton and then another with Tim Dillon. Clip one, I mean, Whitney Cummings is introducing Paris Hilton on her show. She seems like a very nice lady, and she does this. Clip one, Whitney Cummings.
7: You know what's so funny is that you're a nightmare because I have to be next to you. I was trying so hard to look cute for you. Didn't happen. Didn't pull it together today. I never feel less put together than when I'm with you.
8: Well, you look like a little sailor unicorn.
7: I look like a little child that's about to go sit on Santa's lap, and it's not going to go as planned. I am sitting here with Paris Hilton. How do you feel?
8: Good.
7: Are we friends?
8: Yes.
7: We are friends.
8: Oh, no, I miss you.
7: I feel like we are friends in a weird, like, metaphysical way. We haven't gotten to spend that much time together.
8: Yeah.
7: But we're very close on like a spiritual level.
8: I agree.
7: Don't you think?
8: Yeah, we need to hang out more.
7: Why is that?
2: Yeah, why is that?
1: Oh, yeah. Dude, I heard smarter conversations in like fifth Jesus. Grade between dumb bitches.
2: Yeah.
1: Okay.
2: Yeah.
3: Wow. We're friends on a metaphysical level.
2: Metaphysical level.
3: What are you talking about?
2: What does that even mean?
1: I see you have more than four clips of each. Would you like to play one more Whitney, or would you like to keep that in your pocket and just start the poll up to keep the extra clip?
2: You know what? I think I'll keep it.
1: All right.
2: Yeah.
1: I see.
2: Yeah.
1: It's your strategic we'll move, whatever you want to do.
2: Yeah,
1: so if we're ready, so. Lavish,
4: we'll
1: go ahead
4: and
1: post that first poll. It's John Oliver versus Whitney Cummings. And the phone lines are open. So if somebody wants to call in and weigh in, it's 865-465-6271. Once again, that is 865-465-6271. We're ready to take your calls.
6: How do I want to start the show today?
4: All right. Poll is posted.
6: Okay, let me just start the show with this because we got a big broadcast as usual.
4: Broadcast. It's posted in the chat thing and it's on NAS.
2: I'll drop a link in the retweet story
1: that
2: channel.
1: Or retweet that.
2: And
1: yes. That's once again, that's John Oliver versus Whitney Cummings. If you don't know who Whitney Cummings is, just, what we talked about with Jink last time, I think she might be into dogs.
2: Oh, yeah.
4: She is so into dogs.
2: Something
4: weird rescuer going on there. Type, you know?
1: Yeah.
4: All right. The phone lines are open. Are we getting any phone lines?
6: Oh, my gosh. Oh,
4: oh God. AJ.
2: Oh, AJ.
4: Poor bastard.
1: I mean, maybe nobody will call in because it is a – oh, did you set these polls for 5 minutes, by the way, for poll?
4: I did indeed. We've got 3 minutes left, people. That's 865-465-6271.
1: We are starting 2 hours later than normal, so I understand if nobody's listening. But if somebody's listening, call in. Tell us what you think.
4: Oh, there's got to be someone out there who has to be.
1: Ready?
2: Yeah.
1: Go!
6: All right. What's that word? Sean in Maine. Go ahead. Shane.
9: Hi, how you doing?
6: I'm sick of it.
2: I don't know if I could keep it together if he like answered the phone like that if I called. I think I just like.
6: Yeah, of course I can hear you. I just went to you.
9: So first off.
2: Man.
1: Hello, caller. You're on the air. Taps and Six Bag Bella Douchebags Part 3. Thanks for calling in.
10: Hey, great. First time caller, long time listener. Respect to Miss Blaney, but I think John Oliver takes the cake here.
2: Yeah,
10: I've already cast my vote. I'm on septic, so he's welcome to come and help clean it out and possibly, you know, have a slip and fall in.
11: I don't know who created Pokemon Go.
10: Yeah, my 2 cents worth. You guys did a great job already.
1: Well, Dr. Sir, are you very familiar with, I know you're familiar with John Oliver, are you familiar with Whitney Cummings?
10: Not enough.
1: Hmm.
10: Maybe another clip would have helped.
2: Oh, okay.
10: Maybe another clip would have helped, but, I mean, a douchebag is a douchebag. There's not much competition, really.
1: It's true.
4: Dr. Sir, she's one of the most famous comedians in the world, you know. She has an induction oven that was paid for through comedy.
10: It didn't make me laugh. Aha.
2: They made an AI of her, like a doll. I don't know if it was a sex doll.
4: Like a bot.
2: Yeah, like a bot. Oh, so weird. Yeah.
1: Now that I'm thinking about it.
10: Like, does she give blowjobs?
2: You know what? She probably does because I don't see her giving blowjobs. She seems like.
1: Yeah, Whitney Cummings seems like she's too full of herself to give head, you know?
2: Yeah. No, she doesn't seem like she'd do that. It's like, you pee out of there. I'm not putting my lips on that. That's what she'd say.
1: That's degrading.
10: I saw a video. Do not look this up.
1: Uh-oh.
4: Minute left.
10: Yes. Get your votes in, guys. Guys and gals. I saw a video. Do not look this up. Efucked.com. Some women eating chicken nuggets and banana milkshakes and vomiting on a man's member as they shared it and continuously vomited. I guess
1: what was
10: Whitney
1: that URL again, caller?
10: She could add. Pardon?
1: don't worry. No, I don't. I was joking. I don't really want to look at this. Vomit. Like, even
10: efucked.com and something about chicken nuggets.
4: Oh, efucked.
3: Thank you very much.
1: Okay. Yeah. All right. Let's go.
10: Adios.
1: Go
2: Adios. Thanks for the call.
4: Thank you, Doctor. Moments remaining. Oh, my goodness. The poll is closed.
11: I don't know who created Pokemon Go.
1: Thank you, caller.
11: But I'm trying to figure out how we get them to have Pokemon go to the polls.
1: All right.
4: Final results. The final results are, with 74% of the votes, 35 people voted. John Oliver moves to the second round.
2: Okay.
1: Damn. Wait.
4: Yeah, John Oliver, quite the douchebag.
1: 86%, you said? Yeah, okay, I'm looking at 86.
4: 76.
2: Oh, okay.
4: 74. That's
3: not bad.
1: I need to refresh.
2: That's not bad.
3: Whitney put up a fight.
1: Yeah.
2: Yeah.
12: Congratulations.
1: And as I said, as we say every show, the Whitney clips that don't get played will be at the end of the show. Yeah. Is there a Whitney clip that you would like to play her out with, Carolyn?
2: You know what? Yeah, I will. Go to clip 5, Whitney. She's talking to Tim Dillon. About how she's insecure. She's not a white male. She doesn't have that type of privilege.
1: All right.
7: Overthink it.
13: Yeah, maybe. I don't know.
7: I don't even know if I'm good at podcasting. That's the other thing.
13: I think you are, but it's a very different thing. Like, you have celebrities on and you prepare and you do all this stuff, and I respect that, but it's like what we do is just a little
7: insecure,
13: different.
7: Tim. I don't have the white man thing of I'm just like, who wouldn't want to hear me talk for 3 hours about anything? Like, I don't, I'm not allowed to be boring. I have to be twice as good to get half as much respect.
13: Okay.
7: You disagree?
13: Maybe.
7: Well, how so?
13: I don't know.
1: I have to back it up. Tim Dillon's response there is the exact response that is like, there's no better response than
2: it's the only response.
1: Okay.
2: Yeah.
1: Okay.
4: Whatever you say.
7: To be twice as good, please, to get half as much respect.
2: Yeah.
13: Okay.
7: You disagree?
13: Maybe.
7: Well, how so?
13: I don't know. You have to be twice as good.
7: I mean, I just
13: to get half as much respect.
7: I mean, you guys.
13: Is that a line from like a country song?
7: You guys can definitely
13: working 9 to 5. Nobody listening because I'm a woman.
1: I love Tim Dillon.
2: He's so wonderful.
1: Oh man,
4: TD.
1: It's weird because Tim Dillon kind of credits Whitney with Whitney and Rogan were kind of the two big comedians that really helped Tim Dillon get that big bump. They kind of promoted him. So I think he owes like a debt of gratitude to Whitney in some way, at least in his mind.
4: Sure.
3: There's worse female comics than Whitney Cummings, though.
4: There are.
2: Yeah.
1: Definitely.
2: Yeah.
1: One of them will be coming up on a future bracket here, I think.
4: Who that may be remains to be seen.
1: Yes.
6: Oh, my God.
4: Secret list. There's a list, people.
3: It's Michael Rapaport. Just a-
4: the lowest of the low.
1: Oh, God. All right. Well, Mr. Lavish, who do we have up next here?
4: Next up, we have quite the battle. George Soros versus Alec Baldwin.
2: Oh, my
3: both
2: goodness.
3: Murderers. This is a...
4: Yeah, all the responsible for epic chaos and destruction.
2: Do they both have wives that have fake Spanish accents?
3: Yes, I believe so.
2: Oh, okay.
4: Funny
2: that
4: you ask, because yes.
2: Okay. She's from Boston, from a Spanish place called Boston, Massachusetts.
4: Spanish Boston, yes.
2: Spanish Boston, yeah, that's where she lives.
4: Just me from Spanish
1: I vacation Boston. In Boston every year.
4: Soros
1: is first.
4: I guess we'll just go from the top. So George Soros, going up, which is me. So, George Soros, people have heard the name, and he's kind of a meme nowadays, but he seems to be outspending everybody and trying to control elected officials and trying to control things behind the scenes. He's kind of a prick. But before he was doing that, he had to make his money, and he made his money by shorting entire nations and having currencies collapse. In particular, there was one incident in the early 90s where various countries in Asia were getting their shit together But they were modernizing, but they were having a kind of a tough time doing it in certain areas like Malaysia. But he basically knew that everything was kind of crippled, and he went in and I'll just play the clip. Soros won.
1: Alrighty.
12: Of all the financial titans and philanthropists of the 20th century, none are more complex or mysterious than George Soros. Like Carnegie, J.P. Morgan, and the Rockefellers, he amassed billions through ruthless business decisions, only to turn around and give away most of his fortune to advance his own personal philosophy. He can move world financial markets simply by voicing an opinion, or destabilize a government by buying and selling its currency. He also pledged more aid last year to help people in Russia than the U.S. government did. But now George Soros is worried. He thinks the global economy is coming apart at the seams, and that the world needs to be protected from people like George Soros.
14: We may now think that everything is fine, but the fact is that the system is broke and it needs fixing.
15: What you're doing is asking some form of regulation to protect the world against you.
14: Well, I am a player, and I think all players should be regulated. There have to be rules of the game.
16: Buy 48,000. Buy them 69,000 YUM.
12: Right now, his Quantum Group hedge fund moves $14 billion of rich investors' money around the world every day, looking for profits and answering to no one. Soros makes huge bets on whole countries and economies. Last year, when he saw cracks in the Asia boom, he began selling the currency in Thailand. Traders in Hong Kong followed suit, triggering a financial crisis that plunged much of Asia into a depression.
15: In the last 2 years, you've been blamed for financial collapse of Thailand, Malaysia, Indonesia, Japan, and Russia.
14: All of the above.
15: Yeah. Are you that powerful?
14: No, I think there's a great misunderstanding.
15: The Prime Minister of Malaysia.
14: Yes.
6: I can buy you for a dollar.
15: The region spent 40 years trying to build up its economy, and along comes a moron like Soros, right, with a lot of money, and
4: that's
15: it's all
4: Malaysian
15: over.
4: He called you said that.
15: A criminal.
14: It's easier for him to blame an outside force than to admit that they were mismanaging their economy and their currency.
3: It was their fault.
14: French finance minister talked about hanging speculators from lampposts.
12: Soros says the Asian currencies would have collapsed even if he hadn't been in the market. They were overvalued.
4: If I was there,
12: he says
4: if I was
12: people
4: not there,
12: tend to follow his lead because he's been so successful.
14: I think that I've been blamed for everything. I am basically there to make money. I cannot look at the social consequences of what I do.
4: You stepped on the most important part.
1: I'm sorry, I stepped on it. I had to play this thing.
14: I have power.
1: I'll back it up here.
4: Just play the last 5 seconds.
14: I've been blamed for everything. I am basically there to make money. I cannot and do not look at the social consequences of what I do.
1: I cannot and do not look at the social consequences. Wow.
3: When this clip first started, I was like, holy shit, this guy is really boring. And then the last 5 seconds, it just got really crazy. Like, that's
2: insane. Oh, yeah.
3: I don't look at the ramifications of any of the actions I take. I'm an agent of chaos.
2: It was
4: really a spectator.
6: Boring.
1: Yeah. Well, okay? So Soros, definitely not a great guy.
6: Danger! Danger! Alert! Alert! I am a scumbag. I am filth.
4: You just might be. All right.
1: Yeah. Sorry, well, I stepped on that. That was a bad place to play the "I have power" clip.
4: You just felt it coming. You just knew that was coming.
1: Psychically,
4: that's more evil than what AJ spurted out.
6: Seriously.
4: For me, it's not.
6: I'm serious.
1: All right. You got anything else on Soros, or are we moving to Baldwin now?
4: I think that's what I'll keep it that for. Well, let me just check real quick, confirm this. Okay, yes. I'll leave it that for Soros.
1: All right.
4: Alec Baldwin.
1: Alec Baldwin. Holy mackerel.
17: Challengers approach.
1: So, I have. Just to tell a story, I've split this into three small short clips. all about 20 to 30 seconds. So it's A, B, and C, three hitter here. But this is Alec Baldwin, just a trailer for his podcast called Here's the Deal. And by the way, I was looking, I was like listening to, I've listened to like 8 hours now of his podcast.
2: Yeah.
1: First of all, it's a 45 minute episode. 20 minutes of it is ads.
2: Wow.
1: So really, cool. it's a 25 minute episode with 20 minutes of ads.
2: He's got that like 15 awesome. Kids with his new wife. Like she's probably like pregnant right now.
1: Yeah. Gotta pay those bills.
2: Pregnant.
1: But
2: yeah,
1: here's a trailer for the new season of Here's the Thing with Alec Baldwin. And I was just thinking about, I was like, there's already a podcast called Here's the Thing. It's Joe Biden's podcast. It's called Here's the Thing. I looked it up. No, Biden's podcast is called Here's the Deal.
2: Here's the Deal.
4: Here's the Deal.
1: So Biden has Here's the Deal. Alec Baldwin has Here's the Thing.
2: Here's the Thing.
4: His show should just be called Look.
1: Look.
2: Excuse me.
18: Hey, it's Alec Baldwin. On this Whoa. Season of Here's the Thing, I speak with more actors, musicians, writers, policymakers,
4: Miles
18: and
4: Davis,
18: so many other fascinating people, like comedian Tim Dillon.
19: I couldn't tell you my congressman. I know every maitre d' of every restaurant. I know who's working Craig's. I know who's working, you know, all the places I want to go. Who's at El Pasteo?
4: When I'm in town, you come with me. We're going to go to Craig's.
1: All right, so that's just the very start of the trailer for the new season of the podcast. All right, so this
3: laugh. barely said anything, and he was like screaming.
2: Yeah, he was screaming.
4: He made
2: screaming.
4: The velociraptor yeah. noise.
1: So this podcast was released on October 12th, 2021. This is from Here's the Thing with Alec Baldwin.
18: I'm Alec Baldwin, and you're listening to Here's the Thing from iHeartRadio. This is my conversation with Dr. Anthony Fauci. We're very grateful for the time you've given us. The first question that I have for you is about the Texas border and the Haitian immigrants. What do you think about immigration in the time of COVID? What do you think about 12,000 people trying to come into this country? It's assumed that they're unvaccinated, correct?
20: You know, my making any comment about that, you know, everything I say gets ripped off
18: sure.
20: by far right people and get right. me into the usual nonsense. I am somebody who does favor immigration.
18: Right.
1: So that's how the Fauci episode starts off. It's actually fascinating, and I have a bunch of clips that are longer that I didn't pull for this, but I'll put at the end of the show because there's some of that stuff in that episode that is just batshit. But this is clip C here, the last part of this trifecta. So that was October 12th. 2021, when he released the Fauci episode. Now he murdered that lady accidentally, air quotes, on October 21st. So October 12th, the Fauci episode drops. October 21st, he shoots that lady. November 9th.
4: Halloween, everyone was Baldwin.
1: November 9th. He drops an episode, doesn't even mention that he shot her, and still hasn't. There has not been he's still releasing podcasts, and I have listened to a lot of it, and I have not heard one mention of, whoops, sorry I killed that lady. Like, he just moved on with the show.
18: I'm Alec Baldwin, and you're listening to Here's the Thing from iHeartRadio. One of my favorite parts of any day is reading bedtime stories with my kids. And I've come to treasure some of the books we read together. It takes a special talent to combine words and pictures that delight, inspire, and can be enjoyed again and again and again. My guest today, Marla Frazee, is one of those talents. She's an award-winning children's book author and illustrator, and she wrote a book that's been particularly important in my life, Boss Baby.
1: Boss Baby? Because he played Boss Baby in the movie.
2: Yeah, that's right.
1: Like, oh, my God. Boss, a book that's been particularly important in my life. Boss Baby. I don't know why that was so funny. Was like,
4: brought to you by Disney.
1: Yeah, that's my Baldwin stuff there. So,
4: you're a disturbing asshole.
1: Yeah, so weird. They do so
3: that
1: weird.
3: Was very important for me. Green eggs and ham.
4: The cat in that was very important.
1: When I found out they cast Michael Myers as Cat in the Hat, Mike Myers as Cat in the Hat, I went over to his house and beat the shit out of his wife because I was so pissed off. I wanted to be Cat in the Hat, but then I got Boss Baby and everything was okay.
4: Dream come true.
1: Better than Cat in the Hat.
4: All right, so that's it?
1: Yeah, that's all. If you want to post the poll, right. I'll open those phone lines up. Everybody get over and follow Lavish.
2: Oh, yeah.
3: Just tell people that the most important... Sorry.
4: No, it's okay. Really, go ahead.
3: I'm just going to start telling people that the most important book in my life was If You Give a Mouse a Cookie.
6: I'm serious.
4: Those little fucking rats will get in there and... Oh.
3: I learned so much from that book. Boss Baby.
6: Wow! Incredible!
2: One of the great films of our time. All right,
1: call in, everybody. 865-465-6271.
4: That's
1: I guess I should get in the troll room so I can post that number. I'm not in there.
2: Yeah. Oh, yeah, please.
4: I'm going to post my poll in the chat here. All right. Everybody,
1: yeah, give us a call. 865-465-6271. Who you liking for the winner? You liking Alec Baldwin? Or yeah. George Soros. This one's a real hardcore matchup here.
4: It's gonna be tough.
3: Yeah. Honestly, George Soros is definitely more evil, but Alec Baldwin might be the bigger douche.
1: Yes. Yeah, and we are kind of going for douche, but George Soros is definitely a big douche too.
3: Yeah.
1: Did George Soros shoot a woman point blank?
3: And then not apologize.
1: And then not apologize. No, but is George Soros responsible for the death and starvation of hundreds of thousands of children? Yeah, probably. Allegedly.
2: Yeah.
4: Is he responsible for all of the DAs in all of our major cities? Yes.
2: Oh, cool. We got a call.
1: Caller, you're on the air.
0: Yes, this is Mano Demento.
1: How you doing today?
4: Hello. Yeah.
2: Hi.
0: Yeah.
2: Yeah.
0: How you guys doing?
3: What's up, bud?
2: I'm good. How are you?
0: I'm good too.
2: That's good.
0: Well, you know, I think I'm going to say that I think Alec Baldwin is the bigger douchebag.
2: Yeah.
1: All right. What's your reasoning?
0: Yeah. My reasoning is that, you know, he's kind of like the George Soros is smarter because he's aware of the Alec Baldwins of this world and what they'll succumb to.
2: Oh.
1: So
2: interesting.
1: So
2: can you expand on that?
1: Yeah.
0: Yeah, I mean, he's just an opportunist. I mean, you know, he's just an opportunist.
1: Mhm. I see what you're saying.
0: They're both opportunists, but he's the smarter opportunist. You know, George Soros. So, Alec Baldwin is a douchebag.
1: I see what you're saying. So you can't blame a guy. Like if everybody's playing the game and George Soros is winning the game, you can't hate the player. You hate the game.
0: Yeah, he's the winner.
1: Yeah.
4: I see.
2: So with George saying, he's the player, he's actually not like he's trying to trick you to say he's like, but really I am the game, not.
4: So as long as you make money at hurting people, you're cool. But if you don't make a ton
0: you're cool.
4: Of money hurting people.
2: Yeah.
4: You're not.
1: Right. Because Alec Baldwin lost money. On the set of Rust, when he shot that lady, they shut down production. He was the producer and funder of that movie in part, so he lost money.
0: Yeah, he's a loser.
2: Oh, yeah.
0: He's the ultimate loser.
1: Good point.
4: The capital B bum. He really, he's a loser. Here we go.
1: Get the timer. I don't know how long we have left, but there's a timer. Caller, if you had to bare knuckles box Alec Baldwin or George Soros in the ring, who would you rather bare knuckle box?
0: Well, Alec Baldwin would be more fun.
1: Yeah, I think it'd be, little more
3: I'm going Soros. He's old. I could beat the shit out of George Soros.
2: Yeah.
3: Alec Baldwin would probably beat the fuck out of me.
1: I always used to say I'd like to beat the shit out of Dick Clark.
0: I'm pretty good at yoga. I think I could kick his ass.
1: Hell yeah.
2: All right.
4: I ran into him in a park in New York once, and I thought he was going to fucking murder me, dude. I just looked at him, and he was like, don't fucking
0: kick his ass
4: me.
0: In yoga.
2: Oh, damn.
6: I'll tell you this. This is not going to be boring.
0: Yeah, I'll kick his ass in yoga.
1: Fuck yeah.
4: Yeah. Pilates him.
0: All right.
4: All right.
2: All right.
4: We're coming up.
2: Thanks for the call.
4: A few seconds left.
1: How many?
4: A few. 20 seconds.
2: Oh. 20 seconds left. Uh-oh. Okay. All right.
4: Oh my goodness! Get your ringers.
1: Get your votes in, people. We're almost
2: out of time.
1: Could
2: it be George Soros, Alec Baldwin? We don't know. We're gonna find out. It's gonna
4: moments
2: be great.
4: Remaining. We'll find
2: Who's
4: out soon.
2: Who's a bigger douchebag?
4: Who's the biggest one? And it's closed.
1: All right.
2: It's closed.
3: All right. Drum roll, please.
5: Five. One! Woo! Final results!
4: Coming in with 65%, it's the evil lizard George Soros.
1: Oh, shit, Soros.
2: Oh, shit.
3: That was closer than I
2: expected. That was pretty close,
5: nice
2: yeah.
5: Work.
4: I think that everybody was
1: sure
4: really
1: Baldwin.
4: Sold on the Baldwin was a douchebag and Soros yeah. is just a player thing.
1: But. I mean, I was convinced that Baldwin was going to be in the semifinals or the finals. But when I saw he was matched up against Soros, I was like, oh, maybe not. Soros is a hard cookie to crumble, you know?
4: Well, I'll get into the douchier stuff later of him not trying to make money, him spending money, being a douche.
2: Oh.
21: I'll tell you this. This is not going to be boring, boys and girls.
4: All
21: this
4: right,
21: is
4: people.
21: Not going to be a time to be sitting there thinking, man, a lot of stuff's not going on. From here on out, it is just going to get insane.
1: All right. I'm going to play us out with a Baldwin clip here that I hadn't even heard of or seen until I was doing the in-depth research on Baldwin. And this is the level of the clip is a little hard to hear, but hopefully you can hear it. Alec Baldwin is talking into his phone, and I guess he posted this on like Twitter or something. And he just has this unhinged rant about all the people trolling him on Twitter saying that he was on Epstein's Island.
2: And oh, damn. Okay, I have not heard this one.
1: there's a little cherry on top at the end, which is Adam Carolla from the Comedy Central roast of Alec Baldwin. So at the end of the clip, you're going to hear, after this rant, it's at the end I put Adam Carolla at the Comedy Central roast of Alec Baldwin talking to Alec Baldwin straight to his face. So here we go.
22: Okay. I want to talk about Jeffrey Epstein, Pedo Island, Pizzagate, pizza emojis. All this shit that this QAnon trash ladles onto my site. I want to sit there and say one last time. I never met Jeffrey Epstein in my life. My name is in a printout of some phone directory of his where my name is there with Beyonce and all these other people. Is Beyonce part of the Pedo Island conspiracy?
3: Yes.
22: I sincerely doubt it. I doubt it. I really doubt it. Never met Jeffrey Epstein. My name is in his phone book, like, I'm sure, the Chinese takeout delivery guy and his...
1: What?
2: He's
1: like, yeah, my name is in his phone book, just like I'm sure the Chinese takeout delivery guys is in Epstein's phone book. It's like, what?
2: What?
4: Mr. Baldwin, you can't say that anymore, sir.
22: Never met Jeffrey Epstein. My name is in his phone book, like, I'm sure... the Chinese takeout delivery guy and his dry cleaner, what have you. Never met him, never on his plane, never went to any property.
1: I'm sorry to pause it again, but just this idea, it's like, yeah, in everybody's phone book, at their house, I could go over right to the side of my office right here and get my Rolodex out right now. I have the Chinese takeout guy, I have the dry cleaners,
3: Baldwin.
1: And then I have Alec Baldwin, right? All next to each other in my Rolodex.
22: The Chinese takeout
4: and Beyonce.
22: Delivery guy and his dry
4: Beyonce.
22: Cleaner, what have you.
2: He sounds like he has contempt for the fact that he thinks that his name is next to a Chinese delivery guy or a dry cleaner.
3: And Beyonce.
2: Like,
1: or a successful
2: and
1: black woman. Yeah.
2: Yeah. It's like, no, I'm Alec Baldwin, okay? Excuse me.
4: I would never, associate with those kinds of,
1: And the amount of, I'm not going to get to the clips now, but the amount of times this dude has gotten in trouble for just beating the shit out of random people over parking spots or like,
2: Jake,
1: when he's like, that time
3: is cool.
4: Yeah, honestly.
3: That's
4: yeah.
3: a cool way to be.
2: It is a cool way to
22: never
2: be.
22: Never met him, never on his plane, never went to any property he owned. And you see people say all the time, they're like, he's in the flight logs. Fuck you, Alec Baldwin, because you're in his flight logs. Guess what? And guess what?
2: Oh, no. He's...
22: And you want to know why? I mean, even some of you QAnon trash who are as fucking stupid as you are, I'm not there because I never met the guy in my entire life.
8: Alec, your brothers aren't here because you hate them. Your colleagues aren't here because they hate you. And your best friend isn't here because he hung himself in a Manhattan prison cell.
2: Well, they didn't like that.
8: What do you miss more, the plane or the island?
1: Carolla said that right to his face at the roast. I was like, damn.
2: That's so good.
1: Really, I love that. All right. Man. All right. Well, that's, man, I'm sad Baldwin lost, but Soros definitely deserved that win. Who we got next year?
2: This is getting so interesting, I have to say.
1: Yeah.
4: Oh, yeah.
9: This is a tight one.
2: This is a tight one.
4: Up next, we have quote-unquote talk show host Stephen Colbert versus quote-unquote comedian Amy Schumer.
2: Oh!
1: Damn.
2: Okay. I'm very excited. This is
10: Challengers
2: great.
10: Approach. Choose your fighter.
1: All right, so it's Colbert up first, I guess?
4: Sure. We'll do that.
1: Whoever's on top. I don't have the bracket.
4: Yeah, Colbert's on
9: top. Yeah, it's Colbert's on top.
4: I guess so. Okay, so I'll start off. So let's see what we got here. So there was some funny business that happened, you know, and I hate to get too political, but unfortunately when it comes to Colbert, he's just such a political guy. And his whole kind of career is at this point just being like a cheerleader for the Democratic Party. And, from Trump to COVID to all the stuff, that's kind of just what he does. And it's not comedy or like interesting. It's just kind of, it's basically just propaganda.
9: Cheerleading.
1: Yeah.
2: And it's far from what he did before. He was a sketch comic before. He was in a sketch troupe called Exit 57, Strangers with Candy. And then, of course, he went on to be on The Daily Show with Jon Stewart. And then, of course, I remember seeing him on
1: Whose Line Is It Anyway? And he was actually really funny.
2: Yeah.
4: He's a very gifted, classically trained comedian, if you could call it.
1: I loved the Colbert Show. I'll say that. I loved that show back in the day.
2: Yeah.
9: Great at improv. The Colbert Report, the fact that he kept that ruse up for so long and never once broke character, I thought he was a genius.
1: He was brilliant. He had to testify in front of Congress and stayed in character as Stephen Colbert, and they got pissed off, and he still kept in character. I was like, wow.
2: Yeah.
1: But yeah.
4: And he was funny too. Like he was really funny.
2: Oh, for sure. Mm-hmm. Yeah.
4: And you would laugh at the shit he'd do.
23: Is that funny? It's pretty funny.
4: It's wacky tanky. But around the Trump times, he stopped being funny and he started just being weird and kind of sad. There was this thing that happened. Well, I guess in the 2020 election, there was a lot of hootenanny about voter spikes, and there seemed to be a little bit of evidence of some election fraud shenanigans. That went on in Wisconsin and Michigan, Pennsylvania, among other states. And at the beginning, everybody was like, oh, conspiracy theories, there's no way. As if you aren't supposed to, like, scrutinize an election anyway. But everybody immediately came out and said, no, there's no way. And since that time, video has come out. In particular, the one thing I referenced was the TCS Center in Detroit, Michigan. They have CCTV footage from the facility of them like getting vans in the middle of the night and dumping a bunch of boxes of ballots, and virtually all of them were for Joe Biden. And the media at the time said that didn't happen, that vans did not come in the middle of the night, and that it was all a conspiracy. But they did, and there's video evidence of them doing it. Yep. And they at the TCS Center. They put up cardboard on the windows so that people couldn't see in the building to do the counting. And there were officials that were there that saw this happen. They didn't like it. And they're the ones that, worked for months to get this footage released to the public. Because otherwise it wouldn't be out. So there's a lot of questions to be asked. I'm not saying anything definitively, but it stinks, And, Colbert You know, of course, is just, I don't know. The way that he handled the news of Trump coming out on election night being like, yeah, there was some stuff going on in Michigan. This is how Colbert responded. Please play Colbert 1.
7: Hey, everybody. Welcome to A Late Show. I'm your host, Stephen Colbert.
1: Wait, did he forget the name of his show for a second?
2: Yeah.
4: He's hosting from his house.
1: Oh.
4: Because he's in lockdown.
2: Oh, okay.
4: So he's like, it's A Late Show. It's not The Late Show. It's, you know, I'm doing this from my basement with $60 million worth of crew and technology. But
1: at least he's mic'd better than most of these multi-million dollar shows that went remote. Like, they were all Zoomed on a laptop with no microphone. It's like,
4: yeah,
1: he sounds like he's well-mic'd at least.
7: Hey, yeah, everybody. Yeah, welcome to A Late Show. I'm your host, Stephen Colbert. I'm here with my friends, Mark and Chris. Scott's over there. Evie's right over there. We're taping this just a little while after Donald Trump walked into the White House briefing room, actually, and tried to poison American democracy. That's why I'm not sitting down yet. I just don't feel like it yet. It's also why I'm dressed for a funeral, because Donald Trump tried really hard to kill something tonight. Around 7 o'clock, the president came out into the White House briefing room and lied for 15 minutes. Just nonsensical stuff about illegal vote dumps and corrupt election officials and secret Democratic counting cabals and, I don't know, long-form birth certificates probably. It's all the same. And if you did not know that Joe Biden was getting close to 270, Donald Trump just provided all the proof you will ever need. True story. I'm wearing black tonight because I was getting dressed this afternoon, and I thought he might try some shenanigans, and it might be fitting to tell jokes while wearing something somber if he goes down that dark path. And I'm no prophet.
2: Oh, jeez.
7: It's just that he's so predictable. For weeks, we've been talking about how there'd be a red mirage and how all those outstanding Biden mail-in ballots might let Joe catch up and that Trump would then probably come out around, I don't know, Thursday.
1: Predictive programming.
7: Maybe evening news time and pretend that he won and accuse everybody else of cheating. The guy does not have another gear. Get a new act. I mean, he said this stuff back in 2016.
10: I will totally accept the results of this great and historic presidential election if I win.
7: So we all knew he would do this.
4: Wait.
1: Wow.
2: And he's appropriating
4: crying.
7: What I didn't know is
2: he's crying.
1: I thought the clip was there.
2: Oh my gosh, he's crying?
4: Can you take that back about 10 seconds?
1: Yeah.
4: There's another 45 seconds.
1: Oh my god, dude. This is one of the rare moments where having a video would actually help this. Okay, that's
10: good. Yes. If I win.
7: So we all knew he would do this.
1: What?
4: Oh,
7: you can hear it.
4: Oh my gosh. Oh.
7: What I didn't know is that it would hurt so much.
2: Oh my god.
7: I didn't expect this to break my heart.
2: Oh my god.
7: For him to cast a dark shadow on our most sacred right from the briefing room in the White House, our house, not his. That is devastating.
21: I'm serious.
3: That's insane.
2: Is insane.
4: Isn't it?
2: He's appropriating a goth culture also with his wearing black clothing.
4: Yeah. Not cool.
1: Everything is pain.
2: Not cool. Everything is pain. You know, he just burnt some toast and it's black like his soul.
1: Holy shit, dude. That is ridiculous.
2: It's so ridiculous.
1: I mean, Seth Meyers and Jimmy Kimmel, like the day after Trump beat Hillary, where Seth Meyers and Kimmel came on their late night comedy shows and cried. Like, at least Jimmy Fallon didn't do that.
4: But
1: Seth Meyers was like,
4: happened.
1: I had to look my daughter in the eyes and say, there's not going to be a woman president. Get fucked, bro.
2: Oh,
4: These guys are weasels, dude. The way that they go about it is just so lame.
1: And it's not anyway. Genuine. Like, especially with Colbert. No.
2: And they couldn't even write jokes. If I recall correctly, in 2016, when they, all those late night guys, they didn't write jokes for the other outcome. They were so confident in Hillary winning that that they did not even have jokes prepared.
4: Yeah.
1: South Park had the same thing. South Park had 12 hours to redo that episode because they thought Hillary was going to win. They had to like rewrite that whole episode in 12 hours.
4: These guys are douches. The video that I got this from says Colbert rips up his monologue on election night. I'm like, yeah, he had to. He was wrong.
21: You are a loser. Everyone hates you.
1: All right. Yeah, anything else on Colbert, or should we move on to Amy Schumer?
4: Let's go on to Amy Schumer.
1: Who is both smart and funny.
2: And courageous and brave.
4: And strong.
2: And strong.
21: We got a bunch of clips coming up.
3: So the clip that I am going to use for this one is going to be Amy Schumer clip 6. Now, this is from – she was on The Ellen Show. And
1: speaking of people that are friends with Epstein.
3: Yeah, exactly. But she pretty much just steals like 2 minutes of Ellen's material right in front of her face while on the show.
2: Oh, whoa.
3: It's the craziest like stealing joke thing I've ever seen in my entire life.
1: Like Carlos Mencia. her show, like Inside Amy Schumer was like, there were several sketches that were just ripped off of other things.
2: Yeah.
1: And Amy Schumer took no responsibility and blamed it on her writers.
3: But this is different because it's like she's sitting 2 feet in front of Ellen, just stealing right from her Ellen's special. So damn. If you could play that.
1: Clip 6, you said?
4: Brutal.
3: Clip 6, yeah.
11: I look like I've been feeding and I'm eating popcorn the way I think we all eat popcorn, which is, you know, at first don't you always kind of start out kind of like lying to yourself? Like, like one piece at a time, you know, and then like you get a little more real, right? And then eventually you just like you get real and it's just like I've split my lip trying to get one more kernel. It's true. In my dumb mouth, it is true. Do you eat popcorn like that, though? Are you a popcorn lover? Do you eat popcorn like that, though? Are you a popcorn lover?
13: And something about the darkness. We just lose all of our inhibitions in the darkness. Is the popcorn really that delicious we must shovel handfuls of it into our mouth?
2: Oh, okay. I hear it. Okay. So this is juxtaposition.
1: Yeah, this is Ellen
2: Amy.
1: Now.
3: Yeah.
2: Yeah. Oh, I see. Okay.
1: But when Amy was saying that, right, she was staring at Ellen in the face, saying her own jokes.
4: Oh, God.
2: Wow.
3: Staring at. And then
2: whoa.
3: Ellen just, like 10 years ago on her special, had done that exact, like, popcorn bit.
1: All right, I'll back it up and go back to Ellen.
2: Oh, okay.
13: My mouth.
11: Do you eat popcorn like that, though? Are you a popcorn lover?
2: God. That's such a sin. It's a stand-up comedian sin.
3: Yeah, it's like the one rule of stand-up comedy. You can't steal fucking other people's material, especially if you're sitting 4 feet away from them.
2: Yeah, and it was verbatim. Wow. Pretty much. It's not even like it's on its... I get if it's like its own premise and its own idea, and it's like you're riffing on something different, but no, this is like different. It's the same shit.
3: It's popcorn and eating it too much, and like it's not even a good...
2: That's
3: like
2: ridiculous.
3: How do you steal...
2: Not
3: how do you do that in public on somebody's show to their face, and it's not even a good joke? It wasn't
2: not
3: a good joke when
2: joke.
3: Ellen told it...
2: No.
1: Popcorn was a bad dude.
4: Schumer's like, that popcorn joke is the reason why I'm a comedian. I was like, I can be that funny too.
1: Somebody just tried to call in. I will open those phone lines now if we're ready for the poll.
2: Oh,
1: unless you have anything else.
4: Are we ready? Okay, we're
1: John,
4: ready
1: do you wanna,
4: to...
1: Did you want to do anything else with Schumer before we move on to the poll?
3: No, no, that's all I got for this one.
2: Okay.
3: All
1: right. Cool.
4: All right.
1: Phone lines are open. Call 865-465-6271. Make sure you go and vote on Lavish's poll at Lavish at NoGenesis.
2: Yeah, I'll
4: vote on my poll.
2: Shoot it. Yeah, vote on Lavish's poll.
12: I don't know who created Pokemon Go.
2: Yeah.
12: But I'm trying to figure out how we get them to have Pokemon go to the polls.
1: Everybody get over to the everybody get over to the polls and vote here.
2: Get over to the polls.
4: Get to the polls. Get your butts to the polls.
2: Yeah, Pokemon go to the polls.
1: The phone lines are now open. I forgot to turn Do Not Disturb off, so now you can call in. I'm sorry.
2: Now
1: I saw
2: you
1: three
2: can call.
1: I just saw three missed calls just came in.
4: What do we got here?
1: Try again, callers. I'm sorry. I'm terrible.
2: Yeah.
4: Stephen Colbert versus Amy Schumer. Who's it going to be?
1: Stephen Colbert or Amy Schumer. Caller, you're on the air. You liking Stephen Colbert or Amy Schumer is the bigger douche?
15: Well, I just wanted to start out by saying that, you know, Baby Boss was definitely an inspirational movie, but I was...
1: sir, it's Boss Baby.
2: It's Boss Baby?
15: What was it again? I'm
1: Boss,
15: sorry, wait.
4: Baby Boss Baby. Boss Baby,
15: oh,
1: Baby Boss was
15: That's
1: Sean Penn.
15: Inspirational it was. I forgot the name of it. So,
4: Baby Boss is a porno, Ned.
2: It is.
15: But
2: it's a porno.
15: Oh, well, then I was inspired by it.
21: I can't pull it off.
15: I was going to say, like, How to Train Your Dragon was so much more inspiring to me, you know?
4: How to Train Your Dragon 9.
15: It's an epic tale. Oh.
1: There's a masturbation joke in How to Train Your Dragon somewhere, yeah, for sure.
2: I did hear it as How to Drain Your Dragon.
1: Yeah, drain your dragon. There you go. Yes.
15: Well, you know, hey, drain, whatever.
4: That's it. That's the one. Call the movie producers.
15: All about the prostate.
4: Got a porno pitch for you.
1: Caller, who are you thinking though? Amy Schumer or Stephen Colbert? Who's the bigger D-bag?
15: 100% Stephen Colbert with those clips. Even though I, that's pretty shitty of Amy Schumer to do that, but.
4: Schumer's got some bad ones.
1: Schumer's pretty bad. Caller, did you see? Well, you know she's Chuck Schumer's like niece or something, right?
3: Mm-hmm. Really?
15: Yeah.
1: Yeah.
2: Oh, yeah.
1: Senator Chuck Schumer's niece. And that's the only reason she's famous.
15: The asshole Chris, runs deep in that family.
2: What was the special she did with the leather? She was like just wearing leather.
1: God.
2: Like she was trying to be like Eddie Murphy. I gave that the college try. I watched like half of it.
1: Same.
2: I couldn't get through it.
1: I couldn't. I got it maybe two thirds in tops. And what's I believe that was the special that instigated the getting rid of the star rating system on Netflix.
3: Yeah.
15: Netflix.
1: Yeah, that was the
2: one. Yeah, I remember that.
1: It was one star, and Amy Schumer complained, and Netflix put everything to thumbs up, thumbs down.
15: You guys were soldiers, because I got like 5 minutes into that thing, and I had to turn off, because it was just so totally
3: unfunny. I just hit through the whole thing.
1: Yeah. No, Amy Schumer is like, and she's, I don't know if anybody caught her on Howard Stern a week or two ago, but Who Are These Podcasts covered it, and that was such horrible radio. And as bad as Amy Schumer was, somehow Howard Stern is even more off the deep end these days. He's talking about how like he doesn't leave his house and he doesn't shake hands and he doesn't get within like 20 feet of anybody because of COVID. He's like,
3: he's just openly wishing death on people that aren't vaccinated.
1: I hope Rogan fucking dies.
15: The Golden Jew.
1: Yeah, and Amy Schumer's just nodding along with the whole thing, and neither of them were funny. It was so bad, dude. They're like two peas in a pod, those two, Howard Stern and Schumer.
2: Oh, they really are. Yeah, it's true. Mm-hmm.
1: So you're so caller, you're going with Steven then, huh?
2: Steven
15: That whole fake cry. Was there any tears during that whole long pause of the fake cry? Or
4: yeah, he was crying. He was fucking crying. He was.
15: I mean, was it did he produce tears at all?
1: Crocodile tears.
4: I couldn't believe it when I found this clip. I was like, no way, no way. This guy actually did this. This is my
3: sobbing.
15: That was hilarious when you're like, wait. I could tell Lavish was telling you guys to hold off, and then he's like, wait, he's fine. That's when I started. I almost like spit my.
1: Yeah,
15: out.
1: I thought the clip was over, and then I was like, oh, wow.
4: Schumer's bad though. She's got some rough clips.
1: Anything else, caller? We might have time for one more call, unless you got anything else there.
15: She is just totally unfunny. That's the thing with her. That's it. Mm. I mean, she's just...
3: That Spider-Man thing at the Oscars this year, that was the thing that should have been making the news, not the fucking slap.
1: What was that?
3: She dressed up as Spider-Man and then got, suspended from...

0: the part.
1: She's a female Carlos Mencina.
2: Yeah. Oh, she is.
0: Yeah.
3: Mencina.
4: I agree.
3: Polls are closed, people.
4: Polls are closed.
0: Well, polls are over? I didn't even get to the music. Okay. All right. Well, hang on. Let me at least get the...
4: Get some music on. I love the music.
0: The music's great. Over since the polls are closed, but I can at least do the final results.
5: Final results!
4: Result. I like that voice. It sounds nice.
0: It's from Super Smash Brothers.
4: Nice.
3: It's a great one. All right, everybody. Final tally at 81%. Stephen Colbert.
6: Damn.
0: 81%. Damn. Stephen Colbert takes it.
4: Wow.
7: Douchebag.
3: He
4: has one weird ear. He has a weird ear.
0: Weird ear.
3: He does have a weird ear.
4: Yeah.
0: Weird ear.
3: Him and Obama must be like, oh.
0: Caller, anything else before we let you go and move on to the next round there?
1: No, that's about it. I'm just glad that Stephen Colbert was able to triumph and pull through. You know, I have strong confidence that he might go all the way. But, you guys got some stiff competition out there this time.
3: Well, it's not over yet.
4: So. He still has jokes to be stolen from, so.
6: Yeah.
3: Yes.
4: You go. It's good.
5: Nice work!
0: All right, thank you, caller. We appreciate your call.
1: Thank you, and we'll talk to you.
4: Thanks for the call.
1: Bye.
4: Bye.
8: I don't want to take calls.
3: Bye. No more calls. We're on that phone line. 37 people voted in this one.
0: That's a good number.
4: Oh, okay.
0: All right.
3: That's a good one.
0: All right. So, it's who's next there? Amy Schumer's out. We have to play a playoff clip for Amy Schumer. Do you want to play? Yeah, that's right.
4: Oh, yeah. Let's hear.
6: Play number 7.
0: All right. Okay. Do you want to set this up or just play it?
6: Yeah. We talked about the leather special.
4: This is
6: some of the finer bits being pulled out of the leather special.
0: All right.
9: Yay!

0: This is way funnier than how I remember it.
1: This is actually pretty good.
2: It's pretty good. Really, her special should have just been... Yeah,
1: this?
2: But most Tim Allen it should have just been her mouth noises. Yeah. Yeah.
1: Yeah.
2: Yeah.
1: So, she was still
0: I might have to ISO
3: that.
0: Out
3: of like the 56 minutes, it's a minute and a half of her just making noises.
0: I'm going to have to, I backed it up.
1: Somebody, more than one.
0: Gonna, I have to ISO her going, yeah, right there.
4: What happened?
0: Yeah, that's gonna happen.
4: Me, me, me, me, me, me. Red leather, yellow leather. Not tonight, motherfucker. Before they go Miami.
0: Did you say Miami? Miami?
3: Mammy.
2: Probably.
1: Mammy.
3: Mammy.
4: Mammy. Mammy. I want to stop now, internet. Oh, let me get that I do. And you're not coming with me. Hi, Mimi. Really? Really, it's me.
0: Oh, God.
3: So there you go. That's the best of Amy Schumer.
0: Yeah, that really was the best. I laughed harder at that than anything else she's ever done. So.
2: Yeah.
1: That was funny. That was good.
0: Yeah. Nice work.
1: Oh, man.
0: Nice job.
1: The
0: nice
1: worst
0: work.
1: Thing I ever heard Schumer do was that roast where she said some shit to Steve-O.
3: I pulled that clip as well, but I didn't know which one would work best against Stephen Colbert. I picked one.
1: Yeah.
3: I should have went with the Steve-O clip.
0: Yeah, that'll be at the end of the show. So that'll drop that.
1: That's
0: there.

0: That's a glorious clip.
1: All right. What's next up here, Lavish? What do we got on the docket?
0: The next up is the final bracket for the first round. We have Ted Cruz versus Michael Rapaport.
1: All right. I guess Ted's up first. What do you want to do with Ted there, John?
2: Let's do clip 2 and 3. Now, this is the year after the January 6th event. I'm not going to call it an insurrection because it was a guided self-tour. he makes a statement and then has to immediately backpedal and apologize on Tucker Carlson. So this is both the statement that he made, and then immediately it cuts to Ted Cruz on Tucker Carlson. This made me physically ill.
3: Okay.
1: All right. Here we go.
3: All right.
4: We are approaching a solemn anniversary this week, and it is an anniversary of a violent terrorist attack on the Capitol, where we saw the men and women of law enforcement demonstrate incredible courage, incredible bravery, risk their lives to defend the men and women who serve in this Capitol.
1: Yeah. Okay. So that was this was the original statement, and now he's going to backpedal.
2: Yeah.
1: All right. Waiting on it to catch. I don't know what the timestamp is and when this next one starts.
2: I forget.
1: We'll wait it out.
2: Sorry. Yeah, but it's just like the slime ball, like he, you know, like him just sitting there and calling it a terrorist attack and praise it. There we go.
1: Yeah, go. No, sorry. Go ahead and finish your thought. I paused it.
2: And then like just this next clip, it's like sad almost. It's really disgusting.
1: All right, here we go.
5: You called this a terror attack when by no definition was it a terror attack. That's a lie. You told that lie on purpose, and I'm wondering why you did.
6: Well, Tucker, thank you for having me on. When you aired your episode last night, I sent you a text shortly thereafter and said, listen, I'd like to go on because the way I phrased things yesterday, it was sloppy, and it was frankly dumb. And
5: I don't buy that. I've known you a long time, since before you went to the Senate. I do not believe that you used that accidentally. I just don't.
6: So, Tucker, as a result of my sloppy phrasing, it's caused a lot of people to misunderstand what I meant. The reason the phrasing was sloppy is I have talked dozens, if not hundreds of times. I've drawn a distinction. I wasn't saying that the thousands of peaceful protesters supporting Donald Trump are somehow terrorists. I wasn't saying the millions of patriots across the country supporting President Trump are terrorists, and that's what a lot of people have misunderstood that comment.
5: Hold on. What you just said doesn't make sense.
6: Tucker, I agree with you. It was a mistake to say that yesterday.
1: I agree with you. What I just said doesn't make sense is what he just said. These two guys, man.
7: I would literally not be able to finish my dinner if just somebody walked over and talked to me that looked like these two guys.
3: Oh,
2: sorry.
3: I know.
1: Yeah.
2: He's groveling. Just like, I'm sorry. I'm sorry I called them terrorists. Tucker Daddy.
1: It's just like be a little bit consistent, you know?
3: Yeah.
2: Just say like, look, I have to say that because I'm in the Senate and they were trying to kill all of us.
1: Tucker's right, though. Like
2: yeah,
1: he,
2: no,
1: I,
2: but
1: I
2: they
1: think
2: weren't.
1: Tucker's right that like he to that Ted Cruz didn't just accidentally say that. I think
2: no, he didn't. Absolutely yeah. not. He tried yeah. to backpedal it and like make it sound because he got massive backlash for saying that by like you know what the base is.
1: Well, and I think the reason Ted Cruz said that is because he was trying to distance himself from those people.
2: Yeah,
1: but like what are to be viewed as like the patriots or the terrorists or, you know, the Trump supporters. He was like, well, I don't want to be lumped in with those guys because I think he was right before that being accused of inciting the insurrection and saying that people need to like show up and, you know, protest or whatever at the Capitol.
2: Yeah. So which is it though? Yeah. Are they terrorists or are they on your side? Which one? Pick a side, Ted, you piece of shit.
7: You are a loser. Everyone hates you.
0: And Ted.
1: Anything more with Ted, or do you want to move on here?
2: No, that's all I got for right now.
1: All right.
0: Ted Cruz.
1: Coming up next, we got Michael Rapaport.
3: Okay, Michael Rapaport.
1: Who, by the way, is probably my favorite person on this list as far as people go. I don't really dislike this guy, just my own two cents. But maybe my mind will be changed. There's a good chance.
3: Maybe. Yeah, there's some videos. He's very boisterous.
2: Opinionated.
3: But also opinionated and belligerent. And doesn't understand people's, he doesn't understand people's, personal space and.
1: This is the talk show host we're talking about, right? Radio guy?
3: Yes. No. Yeah. Michael Rapaport, he's an actor, he's a comedian. I think he does some hosting or something.
1: I'm thinking of somebody else.
2: He pretends to be black.
3: Oh,
1: like Sarah Silverman?
3: Yeah.
2: Similar.
0: And Justin Trudeau.
1: I'm thinking of somebody else. I know who this guy is. I was thinking the talk show host something Rapaport, but a different guy. Carry on.
3: Okay, so there's a couple of videos that I want to play. He'll go on Instagram lives, YouTube lives, or whatever, and hassle animals. And just start like yelling and screaming like a dumbass. So clip four, Michael Rapaport is walking by a fence where there are a bunch of dogs. Just, they're running around. If you're not an animal person, you're teasing these dogs. You're just like yelling at these dogs. You're instigating. It's just. It's really douchey.
1: I can already see this in my head. This is awesome. Okay, yeah.
3: Oh, it's just belligerent.
8: Miserable motherfuckers. You cocksuckers do it all day, huh? All fucking day. You little bastards. You fucking suck each other off, huh? Instead of bothering me, harassing me. You miserable fuck you. Kiss my ass. Monday morning, you miserable fucks. Go fuck yourself. Attica, you motherfuckers. Attica, you little bastard. Go fuck it, bitch. Suck off. Suck off, you fucking wild banshee.
1: What is he saying, suck off?
3: I thought he said
1: fuck off, but then I'm like, no, he's saying suck off. What does that mean?
3: He did say suck off. What does that mean?
1: What is that? Yeah.
3: By the way,
1: this is the guy, I know who this is now. This is the guy that would walk around filming himself walking down the streets. Filming himself with his phone, talking about Trump, like, fucking Trump and his fucking, I'm gonna kick his ass, and Donald Jr.
3: Yeah.
1: All right, okay, yeah. Yeah. Fuck this guy.
3: Yeah.
2: He's hilarious.
3: Suck off.
8: Suck off, you fucking wild banshee. Fuck you. Go bully someone else, you little fuck. It's Monday morning, asshole. Wanna get tough? Jump the fucking fence, I'll show you who's tough. I'll kick you in the ass, you little freak.
9: I'm trying to fight you.
8: There he is. Fucking Instagram thinks you're a fucking victim now. I'm the fucking victim here. You're not the victim in this fucking situation.
3: These dogs are behind
8: the fence. Freak. People feeling
1: that sound cutting out, is that him switching between the face camera and the front camera?
3: I think it is. Yeah.
1: I think that's what that's got to be. Yeah.
8: Bad for you. Go to the gym, you fuck. Little fuck, huh? You want to start this shit, huh? You little pricks. Fucking mind of my business, you little cocksucker, you. Join my walk. You little bastards. Huh?
0: You little bastards.
8: You want to start some trouble? You little miserable bastards. Fuck off, you creep. Get your eye fixed.
9: Standing in front of somebody's
8: cockeyed fuck.
9: Harassing this fuck.
8: I'm just minding my business and those dogs, huh? They tried to jump me. Those cocksuckers.
3: Yeah, they're gonna get your lunch money, Michael.
8: Again, you little.
3: Yeah, whatever.
8: Where's your friend? Fuck you. You little hump. You little fucking Friday hump. Look at you, you little hump. You miserable, confused bastard, you. Terrorizing the neighborhood. You're scaring little kids, you little bastard. Look at you. You're scaring the kids. Fuck. Go to the dentist. Get your teeth fixed, you little prick. There we go, you fucks.
9: There you go. You ran into each other, you dumb fucks. Ah, you ran into each other, you prick, you.
2: Is this on different days?
1: Yeah, I think it's gotta
2: just
1: be
2: one.
3: One day at the park.
1: I don't know what's worse. Yeah. Like, I don't know if it's more. Would it be more sad if this all he did this all back to back and he spent that long doing it, or is it even more sad if he does this like over the course of weeks? Like, this is multiple days and he just keeps like fucking with dogs. Either way, it's fucking depressing.
3: Yeah, it's pretty bad. It probably is. It sounds like it's like these are the neighborhood dogs behind this fence in their backyard, and then you got Michael Rapaport just swearing at these dogs, you know,
2: and you're just watching Michael Rapaport harass your dog.
0: Oh god, here comes Michael Rapaport again. Oh fuck. Michael Rapaport, we told you not to walk down our street anymore. Get out of here.
1: Those dogs are probably super friendly to everybody but him, too.
3: Mm. Oh, probably.
2: Because like, he's hitting them with a stick.
3: Yeah.
1: Get the fuck out of here, you fucking dogs.
2: Okay.
1: Like, he thinks he's like
2: poking through the fence with a stick, just like, pissing the dogs off.
1: Gets out his
2: phone, starts filming himself getting barked at by the dogs.
1: My memories of this guy's videos he used to post on Twitter are like all flooding back to me. And this dude like thinks it seems like every day for him, he thinks he's Al Pacino in some fucking movie. Like he's just like,
3: yes. Yeah. Yes. Yeah. Yeah. Exactly.
0: My TV.
2: Oh, that cracked me up so good.
1: That's a good one.
0: That's good.
2: I really hope he wins. Jesus.
3: I have one more.
1: Yeah.
3: I have one more. So clip three, Michael Rapaport, he's yelling at a seagull.
0: Carolyn, you're going to win this whole thing by just having clips of Michael Rapaport yelling at animals and birds and shit.
2: He's a movie star. He's making movies and he's screaming at animals like a homeless delinquent. Jesus Christ.
0: Every one of these we do, we get a sleeper hit. We get someone out of left field who just dominates.
1: And yeah.
0: This time I think it's going to be Rapaport.
1: Oh my God.
3: clip three.
1: All right.
9: This is not a drill, okay, people? I know I fuck around with the animals and the mooses and the cats. I've done that. Okay, that's for fun.
0: The mooses.
9: I got a fucking stray fucking bird. I don't know what the fuck this is. And I don't want to hear anybody getting up there talking about, oh, go do this to it. Or go do that to it. I don't fuck with stray animals.
1: Say that again, John. You're blowing out. Say that again.
2: He lives in New York City. He doesn't know what a fucking seagull is?
3: Yeah, I know. Yeah.
1: What is this? A fucking rat? A winged rat?
0: What is this flying rat here? I've never seen one of these before.
1: Dude, we have seagulls in Tennessee. It's not that rare to see one.
9: Oh, go do this to it. Or go do that to it. I don't fuck with stray animals. You understand me? I don't play with stray animals. I don't fuck with stray cats, stray dogs. I saw a dead mouse the other
1: day. Has anybody ever heard of a stray seagull?
3: No!
0: What stray seagull? Whose seagull is this?
9: It's a fucking stray bird. Somebody get this bird off the street.
0: Hey, get the thing in a fucking leash, huh?
9: With stray cats, stray dogs. I saw a dead mouse the other day, scared the shit out of me. This is really happening right now. You see that? It's a fucking bird. Now I got a fucking, I'll take that fucking bird and I'll put him in that fucking net and I'll put that motherfucker in a garbage can. If somebody doesn't give me some fucking advice on how to get this fucking bird out of my fucking pool. That's my fucking pool. All right? Who the fuck knows what that bird has? Okay? I don't know what the fuck is going on out here. Okay? And I remember people like, oh, go do this to it. Go do that to it. I'm not doing any of that shit. I gotta fucking save the duck. You come save the fucking duck.
1: It's a duck now. Carolyn, you have to send me these videos so I can put them in the show notes because the visual of this makes it even better. I have to
3: see these. And he's at poolside taking this video while this bird is just standing there doing nothing. It's just standing there in the water in this pool.
0: Just doesn't even notice him. It's just like,
3: it could care less what he's doing and yelling or any of that stuff.
2: It's like a glitched out NPC. It's like he's the programming is all fucking mixed up in his brain. He's just angry at animals.
0: Meltdown.
3: Yeah.
0: It's my fucking pool. Jesus Christ.
1: Oh my
0: Punching the stone.
1: Well, I think with that, we can open the phone lines if you guys are ready and post
3: We're
0: dropping the poll.
1: Phone lines are open.
3: Dropping the poll.
0: Ted Cruz versus Michael Rappaport.
3: Give us a call. 865-465-6271.
1: Yeah.
0: Yeah.
3: Yeah.
0: Yeah.
2: Oh, that fucking killed
7: me. Oh my God, that makes me so
2: angry. That was the funniest thing I've experienced all week. That was so fucking funny. Thank you for that.
1: I was laughing so hard at certain points, I had to just mute myself.
7: Oh my God, it makes me so angry. We're going to go to break and come back with your calls.
0: Jalapenos up by my pool.
1: Let's go to break and come back with your calls. I'm so mad.
0: All right. We got 5 minutes. Give us a call. What's that phone number?
2: I really wanted to go all the way in one of these brackets, but if Michael Rappaport takes out Ted Cruz, I'm totally fine with it. I need more of that. That is the funniest fucking thing I've seen in a while.
1: John, can you turn yourself down on your microphone? Maybe like one or two dog biscuits because you're like crackling when you get... It's like kind of making it hard to hear you.
2: Is that better?
1: Yeah, as long as it's I think it's just once you started getting excited, you were cutting out pretty hard. So I just want to make sure people can hear what you're saying.
0: Caller,
1: you're on the air.
0: Hey, caller.
10: Hi.
3: Hi.
10: I don't know what the fuck is wrong with y'all.
3: What do you mean?
10: Clearly, Ted Cruz is the bigger douchebag here.
1: Bigger than Michael Rapp.
3: Okay. How come?
10: That was some incredible comedy. What you just heard was not douchebagginess. It was genius.
0: It was genius.
10: Okay.
3: Wait a second. Genius. Are we talking to Michael Rappaport?
1: Yeah, it's Michael Rappaport. Michael Rappaport.
0: What
1: is
0: the
10: real Michael Rappaport?
3: We're really talking to Michael Rappaport.
10: You know, I'm a big fan. You know, I've been listening for a while. I think I think you can make it your show a little bit funnier.
7: I'm serious.
10: Good. Props to you for trying. You know.
1: Did you ever get that seagull out of your pool or the duck or whatever the fuck it was?
10: It's. I've got it in a cage in my basement. Ooh. It's been there for about 5 years now.
1: 5 years. I didn't know the video was so old.
10: I feed it sand every day.
1: You should
3: sand.
10: I like sand.
1: You should chop up those dogs that were bothering you on the street and feed them to your seagull dog or seagull duck that you have in the cage.
3: Oh, what about those mooses?
10: You know what?
3: The bears.
10: These are great ideas. Mooses. These are great ideas. This is why I listen to this show.
1: Thank you, Michael Rappaport. So
3: we appreciate it, and
1: thank you for pointing this out to us that was all comedy genius and not you actually being mad at animals.
0: Yeah, you never know. You could be affecting the voting.
10: I'm not actually a douchebag.
2: I just play one on Twitter.
10: You know, that's all it is.
1: Well, what are your thoughts, Mr. Rappaport? What are your thoughts on Ted Cruz?
10: Ted Cruz is a fucking pussy. Ted Cruz is one of these guys. You know, if you accused him of being a douchebag, he would be like, "Well, that's because I have Jesus supporting me, and you're not going into the kingdom of heaven." He would never admit, even for a minute, that he's a douchebag. Therefore, he is a douchebag.
1: Yeah,
10: I
1: can
10: understand. See that. Do you follow my logic?
1: Kind of. I'm halfway there with you. Yeah. So, Ted, what's your favorite thing Ted Cruz has done? Besides grow the beard. Growing the beard was a smart move for him.
3: It was good. It was good for his face, I think. Michael Rappaport, can you grow a beard?
10: I can't give him anything.
1: Damn.
3: Can you grow a beard, Michael Rappaport?
10: No, yes, of course. Of course, I'm a man.
3: I can't.
10: I'm a real man.
3: I didn't know you could do that.
10: Ted Cruz, Ted Cruz glues his beard on. This is the secret. Not many people know this. Not a natural beard.
3: I didn't know
0: that.
3: It's
0: a beard implant.
10: He takes his pubes and he shaves them off and carefully picks up each individual hair.
0: They graft the balls.
1: That's why he has the perfect. That's why he's the perfect salt and pepper blend of gray and black hairs.
0: Yes,
3: because that's what's in his pubes is the salt and pepper. Salt and pepper.
7: I know your mustache is cool.
10: Ted Cruz always wanted to shout there, but his pubes have been salt and pepper since he was a child. He's had pubes since he was three.
3: Whoa.
10: At that time.
11: I did not know that.
3: You sound like you have some intimate information about Ted Cruz.
1: Did you guys used to date intimate. Mr. Yeah, Rappaport?
10: Yeah, I fucked him in the ass for a while.
0: Good to know, sir.
1: Well, that is cool.
3: Thank you so much, caller. Thank you for sharing with us.
10: It was a pretty one-sided relationship, if you know what I mean.
3: Oh, I see. Backside. Not reciprocal, as it were.
0: Three. Always taking, never giving.
1: One. Oh, he hung up. I was going to ask. I was going to see if the caller had a prediction on who won.
3: Okay.
0: Polls are closed, and we're ready to go.
12: Final results.
0: With 79% of the vote, 38 people voting in, Michael Rappaport continues on to round two.
1: Michael Rappaport beats out Ted Cruz. The Zodiac Killer is fallen.
0: The Zodiac Killer is a
12: Congratulations! Wow! Incredible!
0: Wow. And with that, it takes us into round two.
1: Oh, shit. Round two already?
12: Round two!
1: There's only three rounds, right?
0: There's three rounds.
1: Then what?
0: That's right.
1: Didn't we have... I'm so confused now because this doesn't three rounds mean three clips per person?
2: I guess the extra clips for the end?
1: I guess so, but I don't remember. I don't know. I'm thinking last time I thought we used four... Total, one for each round.
2: No, I think it's three and then one more clip for the end. Or a bonus clip.
0: We originally did four because we originally had 16 people. And thinking about it, when we went to eight, we still kept the four clips.
1: That's what it was. Okay. I was trying to,
3: okay.
1: I'm low on sleep.
0: You always want to have one in the pocket just in case, you know.
1: Right.
2: It is good to have one in the pocket.
1: Yeah.
7: Seriously.
1: All right.
0: Very cool.
1: So round two. Let's, who we got first on round two?
12: Challengers approach.
0: Round two. We have English weasel John Oliver versus Hungarian weasel George Soros.
12: Choose your fighter.
1: And that means, that would mean that John Oliver's first?
0: John Oliver shall go first.
1: Oh, good.
7: Oh, let's go back to John Oliver.
1: All right, good. Thank you. all right, what do we got here? John Oliver. Let's go with a guy that I'm a big fan of who has been on this show. Let's hear his take on John Oliver. This is David Icke.
13: This is encapsulated, this whole mentality, by a bloke called John Oliver. Now, John Oliver is a bloke who was born in Britain and then became a star on American television. Apparently, he's a comedian, although if he is, the whole definition of comedian has to be redefined because I thought comedians were supposed to make you laugh. This one will make anyone with a smear of intelligence cringe. He spewed forth this week about police officers in America who were being told they had to have this fake vaccine or they'd lose their job. This is what this moronic man had to say about that.
14: Sums up the American police problem in miniature. The constant refrain we hear from cops every time they kill an unarmed black person is they should have complied with commands, because as long as you comply, things will supposedly go well. But that only seems to work one way, because when officers are asked to follow simple rules or face consequences, a not insignificant amount of them flip their shit. So you know what? If an officer wants to quit over this, fucking let them. Let the individuals who clearly don't care about public safety stop being in charge of public safety. It is really that simple. And by the way, that is a motherfucking walkie drop.
1: And he holds up a walkie-talkie and drops it. Boo.
3: Oh.
0: No, cool.
3: Don't drop the walkie-talkie. That's rude.
1: Yeah.
11: Yeah. Wow! Incredible!
1: Yeah. Dude, fucking job just sucks.
0: Sucks.
1: All right, that's my second clip on him.
0: Jean Olivier. Very well. Next challenger.
1: Oh, sorry. I guess that was my
11: challenger's cue. Approach. Choose your fighter.
0: I will. I choose George Soros.
11: Sudden death.
0: Oh, super sudden death.
1: Oh, we're not there. I guess jumping the gun on that one.
0: Oh, she's getting me all excited.
1: We're still in round two, though.
11: Round two!
2: Yes.
0: Round two. So you always hear about Soros's district attorneys. Who are these district attorneys? These are people that are the highest prosecutors in the land of various jurisdictions. And it turns out that there's DAs in, just about every major city. Los Angeles, Chicago, San Francisco, Milwaukee, every major city, has a Soros-backed DA. And, they're all terrible. And their localities, wherever they are, they all hate whoever this DA is, but they can't seem to get rid of him. It seems like every single thing that's been in the news lately actually is kind of backed by one of these DAs. Like, we've got, the Rittenhouse thing and the Milwaukee riots, and no, I'm sorry, the Minneapolis riots. You got the Waukesha Parade Massacre. You got Jesse Smollett, Juicy Smollier. All of these things happened under Soros DAs. And I'll just pick one just to keep things short. I'll pick Kim Fox. Kim Fox is the Cook County DA. She's in Chicago. She's received $2 million from Soros. And she has personally championed Juicy Smollier. Pulled special favors to drop all initial charges against him when he was arrested, and has decided that anything that bad that people say about him and the fact that he lied and created this giant national like conundrum and raised racial tensions very, very high at the time and kind of did a lot of damage, really, to the country. And this DA, Kim Fox, is apparently taking it personally, I guess she was put under special investigation by a special prosecutor, and they found that while she didn't do anything to warrant criminal charges, she had committed substantial abuses of discretion and operational failures, including being in contact with the family after Juicy was made a witness in his own trial. So, a lot of shaky, shaky stuff. Please play Soros 3, Kim Fox.
15: For 3 years, the...
1: Sorry. Stepped on you. Are you ready for it?
0: Yep.
1: Oh, sorry. Oh, God, jeez. whoopsie.
7: I don't want to start the show today.
0: I don't want to start this here.
1: All right, let's try that again. Places, everyone.
15: For 3 years, the case of actor Jussie Smollett has kept the city of Chicago, and the nation for that matter, holding its collective breath. What was to happen to the actor who falsely claimed being attacked for being gay in the wee small hours of a cold January night on Lower North Water Street?
16: He is a victim, and we treat him like a victim.
15: A month later, we'd find out from police that Smollett had faked the entire assault. Cook County State's Attorney Kim Fox would bring charges against Smollett, but would eventually recuse herself after receiving a call from a member of Smollett's family. As the case turned into a media frenzy, behind the scenes, it would be one of the worst chapters of the state's attorney's career.
17: There is nothing that I will do here today that can come close to the damage you've already done to your own life.
15: On Thursday, Judge James Lynn sentences Smollett to 150 days in jail, ordering him to pay a little over $120,000 in restitution and slapping on a $25,000 fine. Thursday, Fox pens an op-ed in the Chicago Sun-Times where she calls the Smollett case a failure of our justice system, citing a mob mentality against black women elected prosecutors. Friday morning, Fox and I sit down for this exclusive television interview to explain.
18: What do you mean mob mentality against
15: black female prosecutors.
18: In this case, it's been 3 years for a class 4 felony where a decision was made. And for the last 3 years, there's been this deliberate attempt to upend the decision that my office made. And it feels unprecedented and it feels personal.
0: So, yeah, according to her and according to the attorney of Juicy Smollier, whose name is Mark Garagos, they have both issued statements saying that the special investigation and the fact that she did all this really shady shit and is getting criticized for it is a, quote, blatant attempt to take down a black progressive female prosecutor who does not fit within the white power structure.
1: You know, I have to say that. Cool.
2: I agree.
19: You just blah, blah, gay sex, blah, blah, Congress.
1: And that is what we would call in the, what Adam and John of No Agenda would call her, she would be in the list of Soros sisters.
0: Yeah, she's sister.
1: Soros is single-handedly responsible for getting them elected to the DEA, and then they just basically turned their city into a Gotham city, basically, without Batman.
0: Yeah. On top of all of this, she's presided over Chicago's largest spike in homicides in more than 30 years, and her office dropped charges against 30% of felony defendants in 2020. So she, just like the rest of the Soros DAs, seems like they just really like letting people go.
1: Destroyed the United States from the inside out.
3: Yeah.
0: And provide them basically the same privileges that they would get for, like, a first-time offender, which still is harsh. I mean, first-time offenders, like for this Waukesha is how it's pronounced, the guy who did that, who drove through the Christmas parade and killed people and what was probably...
1: No, that was just the SUV that did that. Nobody was driving it.
0: Oh, just an SUV.
2: Yeah, there was no one's driving that.
1: Yeah, the SUV rammed into the crowd. No. I saw that. That's every headline in all the news said an SUV crashed into the crowd.
2: It was an autonomous SUV.
3: Yeah.
2: Unmanned.
0: Self-driving.
2: Ghost.
0: And then it killed a woman. The SUV kills a woman.
1: Was
0: and
1: the
0: also
1: woman
0: black.
1: Rude.
0: Including a child.
3: That's not nice.
1: Was the woman, was it a woman of color? A wok.
0: Why would that a wasp.
1: If it was a white woman, it doesn't matter. Like, that's all I'm saying.
2: Yeah.
3: Oh, thanks.
1: Fuck him.
0: Well, it turns out that guy had run over another woman earlier. Before he ran over all those people, he ran over another person.
1: And then
0: they were like, oh, you can go out on $1,000 bail, which is like what you give a first time DUI.
1: That's insane. Oh, and this is another Soros appointed or funded.
0: Yeah,
1: DA.
0: This is John Chisholm of Milwaukee. He was the guy. He was the DA for, Daryl Brooks and the Waukesha parade massacre. And then also for the Rittenhouse trial, he was the DA presiding over that. So that's
19: you better
0: Milwaukee.
19: Have insurance. Ass whooping insurance.
0: Yep. Fucking it. Right. So there you go. Just a little taste of some Soros back DAs.
1: Nice. Anything else on Mr. Alex, or not Alexander, George Soros?
0: Alexander, Jorge Soros?
1: Soros?
0: Yeah, he's a prick.
1: All
0: right. I guess I'm going to post this now.
1: And so are his DAs. Well, they're all then, bitches.
3: Bitches.
0: All right. Yeah. Dropping the poll.
3: Dropping the poll, you guys. I'm gonna.
20: Yeah, but I don't mean bitches in a disrespectful way. I mean it as a general word for women.
3: You give us a call 865-465-6271. We got the phone lines open right now.
0: That's right.
1: Bam.
0: John Oliver versus George Soros. Who's the bigger douchebag?
3: Yeah, we want to hear from you.
1: Give us a call. Give us a ring. What are you doing? What you thinking?
3: Yeah. Yeah,
0: ring a ding.
3: They're listening on their phones.
1: We're here with John from John Breaks News and Carolyn.
3: You can do two. Oh, I love it. Okay, cool. Excellent.
1: Hello, call. You're on the air. This is Abs and Sixpack Battle of Douchebags Part 3.
3: Hi.
21: Yeah, so I'm going to say, hi. I'm going to say Soros all the way. Him and his cavalcade of cunts, definite douchebag du jour for the day.
1: Cavalcade
21: he's going all the
1: cunts.
21: Way.
1: I like
21: I'm
1: that
21: I'm making the
1: caller.
21: Call now.
1: I like that alliteration.
3: Love that.
0: Cavalcade of country.
1: Cavalcade
0: yes.
1: of cunts. Wow. That's good.
21: That's right.
3: Alliteration makes me feel good. I love it.
4: Yorika?
3: Oh my gosh.
1: Long way to get there. I don't have a shorter.
21: That is fantastic. That is fantastic. Just so you know, I'm totally clipping that out for our show for Foam Boy.
1: Oh, I will just, I'll just send you the,
21: Phoenix.
1: Is this,
3: right
1: if,
3: on.
1: If this is Phoenix, I will just send you the MP3 right now on No Agenda Social. How about that?
21: You're way too good to me. I appreciate you. Because, yeah, you guys know I'm forever calling his ex-wife a cunt, because she is. So, yeah, we need that.
1: People don't say cunt. That's, right. That's what I've always said. Like, the cunt is...
3: Yeah, it's
21: they truly
3: it's
21: don't say it enough. It's an eloquent word when used properly.
1: Mm-hmm. Yeah, I agree.
3: Yeah,
4: because
3: yeah.
4: You're a cunt.
1: Yeah.
0: You're a cunt.
21: That's right.
1: Carolyn and I will
21: the
1: be
21: English
1: doing
21: it a lot,
1: the
21: and I'm a big fan.
1: In the alphabet series soon, so we'll have to talk about cunt for a while.
3: I think we will.
21: Oh, very
3: yeah,
21: good.
3: That's,
21: very good.
3: That's got to be.
1: I don't think we
3: words.
1: Spent enough time on bitch last time for the B episode.
3: I don't think we did. Yeah. You know, we're.
21: There probably wasn't enough hair pulling in order to spend the proper amount of time on it.
1: We talked about
21: boobs.
1: Call
21: me a bitch, pull my hair, and show some fucking respect.
1: So, caller, you're all in on the Soros train, huh?
21: I am all in on the Soros, absolutely.
1: He is
21: that
1: like the first.
21: More woke than a cup of jitty coffee from No Agenda coffee. I'm just saying.
1: He's the first literal James Bond level villain we've had on here, I think.
3: Yes, I'd say so.
21: Well, I mean, I was going to call and weigh in on your previous. No. You can be evil and not be a douchebag. There's a different level that makes you a douchebag when it
1: like
21: comes
1: Tom
21: to
1: Hanks,
21: the evil.
1: Yeah. Lovable, but probably a pedophile. He's not a douchebag.
21: Oh my God.
1: This is all alleged, people.
21: Wow. If that comes out,
0: George
21: I'm going to be
0: rubs
21: fully
0: his face
21: invested.
0: With baby's blood and placentas and stuff. So,
1: but so did Christopher Reeves.
21: Yeah,
1: he was probably more douchey than George Soros.
3: Oh, yeah.
0: Good, Phoenix. I'm sorry.
21: Yeah, there's no doubt with that.
1: So what do you think about John Oliver? Do you like him? Do you not like him, caller?
21: I don't give a fuck about John Oliver. I just was weighing in on... I was actually weighing in on the Rappaport shit. You know, here's a man having a complete mental breakdown on a daily basis.
3: Yes.
21: You know, and it's comedy gold. I'm definitely, Ted Cruz should have won that all day long. Cause yeah, he's like the, he's the Rain Man brother of fucking, fucking prick. I can't stand. I can't think of who the fuck the other guy is, but I just know he's kind of like the Rain Man stupid little brother of, some other fucking politician,
1: Well, now
0: real life Dustin Hoffman.
1: I think Ted Cruz might have won that until Michael Rappaport called in and tried to. I think everybody would caught on that he was trying to convince people to not vote for him, and then since Michael Rappaport called in, everybody voted for him instead.
3: It was like reverse psychology,
1: self sabotage.
0: The music. We got the music going.
1: Oh,
3: he could have just left it the way it was.
1: Anything else there, caller? Well, we still got you. We got 30 seconds left, so the.
21: Just wanted to say, tune into Lotus Podcast. Stick.
1: Lotus Podcast. Hell yeah.
3: Stick. Excellent.
1: And
3: excellent.
1: Phoenix, if you're still listening, I will get you that clip henceforth.
0: I
1: don't know how we look at
0: puppy is just
1: close.
0: About wrapped here.
1: Is it close?
0: Oh,
1: we haven't had any that are real
0: not...
1: close yet.
0: No,
1: last time we had some real nail biters.
0: Oh boy. 33 people voted.
1: Uh oh.
0: By the
5: final
0: way, just so you know. Oh my God, it's 76%. It's the Hungarian menace, George Soros, going into the finals.
3: George Soros.
1: Damn.
3: Yeah.
1: Well,
3: wow.
1: We all knew this was coming, so let's give him let's give it to him.
2: If Soros doesn't win it,
1: yeah.
2: It's kind of crazy.
1: Yeah.
2: When the choices are who's more of a douchebag, Michael Rappaport, Stephen Colbert, or George Soros, it's kind of like, okay, well.
0: We'll see. You never know who might win by a popular vote.
1: It's true. True.
0: Yes, yes, yes. We're getting plenty of people in the chat and on NES saying, yes, pure evil, pure evil. So, next up in the final semifinal round, we have Stephen Colbert versus Michael Rappaport.
5: Round two, semifinals.
1: Oh, yes, wait, indeed. No. This is the semifinals, right?
3: Yeah. Yes, this is the semifinals, so it's the second one.
0: Mm-hmm. The second to last one, right?
1: I can't believe it's already getting close to the end. We need more time. We need more
3: people. Yeah, I know.
0: Not long enough. All right. So let's see here. So I'll kick it off with Stephen Colbert, the media darling. Let's see. Okay, let's see. Which one are we going to go with? We're going to go with... Oh, you know... Hunter, Colbert has been very critical
1: wait a minute.
0: Of...
1: What's I'm that? Sorry. I never played out John Oliver.
0: Oh, yeah. Oh, okay. Should we do one more John Oliver clip?
1: Yeah, I keep... And I'm hoping we haven't lost too many of those, because I'm hoping... I think so far we've done one play out clip per, and if we didn't, it was my fault for not reminding somebody. But
0: I think we've played just about everyone out.
1: Yeah, so I'm going to play out John Oliver now that he's eliminated.
0: Yeah.
1: I forgot until just now. So let me get over here. I have a clip of him that's long that I'm not going to play, of him just shitting on the Canadian truckers protesting. It's just like super cruel and shitty and like fuck him for that, but that's like 4 minutes, so I'm not going to do that. This is just right before, this is like maybe 1 or 2 days before the 2016 election when it was Trump versus Hillary. And, this is John Oliver doing kind of a retrospective, but also saying, make sure you don't vote for Trump right before the election.
6: The point is that there was a lot to consider on Tuesday, and then, barring recounts, this nightmare of a campaign will be over, which is good. Because this election hasn't so much appealed to our better angels as it has groped our better angels, mocked their weight, and called them sixes at best. We are at a point where this man has a genuine shot at the presidency, despite having blown up a political party, undermined confidence in our electoral system, declared open season on journalists, and unleashed...
1: That, right there. Declared open season on journalists. What president has the record for arresting the most journalists for just publishing things? Does anybody know?
2: Obama.
1: Obama, by
3: Obama.
1: Far.
3: Yeah, Obama. I was going to say Obama.
1: The only close second is Abraham Lincoln. Obama had more journalists arrested than every president since Nixon combined, including Nixon.
3: Whoa.
1: But Trump is declaring open season on journalists. It's like, what? I don't think Trump had any journalists arrested throughout his whole 4 years. But okay, John.
2: You'd just be mean to them.
1: Yeah,
2: you're allowed to be mean to people. You'd
1: call them retarded.
0: You just called them the dumbasses that they were.
3: No wonder Trudeau wants to license them.
1: Words are violence, so it's actually worse. It's better to be in jail than to have the violent words of the orange man thrown at you.
3: And no wonder Trudeau wants to license all of the approved media outlets in Canada. He's probably listening to his buddy Barry.
1: George. Well, I was going to say George Soros.
3: And George. Yeah. Oh, yeah. Well,
1: Klaus Schwab,
3: Barry and Justin,
1: leader.
3: But they're all sharing a milkshake, at the milkshake shop.
0: That's one way of putting it.
1: Dude, that video, I don't mean to, I'll get back to this John Oliver clip in just a second, but that just reminded me of that video of Bill Gates and Warren Buffett at like the
3: Dairy Queen.
1: Dude, that is the weirdest video. If you watch
0: each other's ice cream.
1: Yeah. Oh my god.
2: That was insane.
3: Yeah, it was so insane.
6: Is at best.
0: I love you, Bill.
6: We
0: I
6: are
0: love
6: at
0: you,
6: a
0: Warren.
6: Point where this man has a genuine shot at the presidency, despite having blown up a political party, undermined confidence in our electoral system, declared open season on journalists, and unleashed a river of racism and misogyny. Also, and I feel like we've lost sight of this, he has really stupid hair. It's important to remember that.
0: This is the most, it's the basic thing.
6: It's frankly hard to believe that there was a time when people thought a Trump candidacy would be funny. But there was such a time. Because as you may remember, 3 years ago, I guest hosted The Daily Show. And well, there is something you should see.
1: Now he goes back to a clip of him 3 years ago on The Daily Show.
14: The Republicans better have something pretty special up their sleeve.
8: Donald Trump, just last week, he confirmed to the National Review that he is again considering a run in 2016.
14: Do it. Do it. Look at me. Do it. I will personally write you a campaign check now on behalf of this country, which does not want you to be president, but which badly wants you to run. Now, in my defense, I have no defense for that and was hoping to think of one before finishing this sentence, which, oh shit, it's over.
3: Yeah.
1: I did get a chuckle out of that. I liked how he was self-deprecating. Yeah. But at the same time,
3: I like that
1: it's
3: too.
1: I kind of think he actually feels guilt for telling Trump to run.
0: Oh, he definitely does.
1: Like, he's like the kind of person that's like, oh my God.
3: He secretly loves it. I think he thinks that it's the greatest. Like, Donald Trump listened to what I had to say, and he decided to run for president. And he fucking won, all because of me. I will live forever. I'm John Oliver, and that's how he felt.
1: Yeah, I mean, now that you break it down like that, I think you might be right.
0: Right before he jumps off a cliff, he's going to be like, well, my job here is done.
3: He's never been, like, John Oliver, I bet, like, in his life, like, he's never been right about anything, but then he was right about that. And he has to take that and run.
0: The one thing.
3: The one thing he was right about, he should run with it.
1: Oh my God. Well, yeah. Bye-bye, John Oliver. We won't miss you. You're basically all the most annoying characters of The Princess Bride wrapped into one, and that movie sucked, so.
3: Yeah. Mm-hmm.
1: Bye-bye. Bye.
0: Bye-bye.
3: Inconceivable.
1: Right. Now back at it, Lavish. Sorry, I had to take that John Oliver detour.
0: Oh God, I almost forgot where we were at. So, Stephen Colbert, right? We're good?
1: Yeah.
0: All right. Okay, Stephen Colbert, Stephen Colbert is a dick. Let me look at these little clips here. So, he spent 5 years.
1: He spent 5 years crying. About,
0: yeah, basically. He did. He spent 5 years crying about Orange Man. And, his whole shtick, his whole comedy routine was about belittling him and his family and shitting on everything that man ever did every single day for years. And that was his whole shtick. And then once he went away, then thank God COVID came around because he needed a new thing to do. Maybe we'll get to that later, but you'd think that after criticizing this president, you know, all these years, that he would maybe criticize the next president, you know, that came in, especially considering, in my opinion, I think that Joe Biden has basically all of the negative qualities that you could attribute to Trump, you know. In fact, I think, honestly, on paper, Joe Biden's probably done far more to hurt the country than Donald Trump ever could, being a senator for 50 years and being integral in the 94 crime bill and the Patriot Act and all these terrible pieces of legislation that
9: we
0: have
9: choose
0: actually ruined
9: truth
0: our,
9: over facts.
0: Ruined our, you know, standard of living and our children's and grandchildren's. So there's that. But, you know, to each his own, I suppose. So let's see if Colbert asks Biden the hard questions. If you could play Colbert 4.
22: A Justice Department investigation on Hunter Biden, the president's son, has intensified over the last several months. The investigation has been going on since 2018, and this stems from Hunter Biden's business dealings in foreign countries like Ukraine while his father was serving as vice president. Joining me now is CNN senior justice correspondent Evan Perez. Evan, just lay out your reporting here because this is very, very bad for the president's son.
23: It is, and it's an investigation, as you pointed out, going back to 2018. And right now, prosecutors in Delaware are focusing on a number of things, including whether Hunter Biden and some of his business associates violated laws, including tax and money laundering laws and foreign lobbying laws. A lot of this has to do with Hunter Biden's time working with this company called Burisma, an energy company in Ukraine. He was getting paid as much as $50,000 a month for that company during a time Joe Biden, his father, was vice president, was in charge of handling Ukraine issues for the Obama administration. And that, of course, raised questions of a conflict.
1: Was that the was that the setup clip for 4.1, maybe?
0: Yeah, I think I switched them. So hit 4.1 with that in mind.
1: Okay.
9: President-elect Joe Biden appeared exclusively with his wife on The Late Show with Stephen Colbert, right here on CBS last night.
0: Hard questions.
9: He was asked about Republican attacks on his son, Hunter Biden, who faces a federal tax investigation.
10: You know that the people who want to make hay in Washington are going to try to use your adult son as a cudgel against you. How do you feel about that, and what do you have to say to those people?
12: Well, look, we have great confidence in our son. I am not concerned about any accusations been made against him. It's used to get to me. I think it's kind of foul play, but look, it is what it is. And he's a grown man. He is the smartest man I know. I mean, in terms of pure intellectual capacity. And as long as he's good, we're good.
10: As a father, I understand that, and I admire that. But I mean, in terms of your job as president, can you reach across to the aisle to people who will be using this as an attack on you when it is such a personal attack because it's about family?
12: But if it benefits the country, yes, I really mean it.
13: We all need to mask up.
0: It's so personal. I mean, why? And then you'll never notice that he really denies it. He just goes, yeah, these accusations, they're a bummer, but we're going to press on.
1: Yeah, he didn't address.
0: They're not true.
1: Yeah, and what a softball interview that was. I noticed listening to that, though. Why do you think Colbert specified your adult son? He, like, emphasized the word adult. Like, why not just say your son? Your adult son.
0: I thought that was bizarre.
1: That's weird.
0: That was kind of weird. Yeah. And then what I really didn't like is him at the end going, you know, as a father, I admire that, you know.
3: Yeah.
0: People shouldn't be attacking your kids. People shouldn't be attacking your family, you know. Who in the fuck would attack the kids, the family of the president of the United States? Could you please play Colbert 4.2?
24: Donald Trump Jr. is an idiot. Yes.
1: Yeah. I guess, does Donald Trump Jr. smoke crack? And take budget,
0: no
1: like
0: evidence.
1: Thousands and thousands of pictures of himself doing it? And then take that, and then take the laptop with all those pictures on it to a repair shop and leave it there.
0: And then now we have all of these photos and all these videos of him doing all these things that they said that these other guys did, but there was no evidence of it. But now we have evidence of this guy doing it, but it is real.
1: Would you classify those decisions and that process of doing all that and taking thousands of pictures of yourself smoking crack and then nonchalantly like leaving that laptop somewhere? Would you call that an idiotic move, or
0: is it the smartest person I know?
2: That's the smartest person I know. Okay.
0: Yeah.
1: Okay, I'll restart this. Sorry.
0: All right.
24: Donald Trump Jr. is an idiot. Yes. It's Ivanka. She's gotten a ton of praise from the right for her poise and intelligence. At the same time, it turns out she doesn't know what words mean. Mm. They're defending him. Because the alternative to idiot is inmate. And it's hard to argue that point. Donald Trump Jr. is quickly rising through the ranks of America's most embarrassing Donald Trumps. This week, on Twitter, Vice writer Eve Pizer compiled a list of all the words Ivanka has used incorrectly, and it's a real Fortnite. For example,
1: I love that game.
24: When talking about her and Jared's morning routine, she said, my husband has incredibly long hours, so I try to keep mine on a relative basis. You'd think she'd know how to use relative, since her whole career is on a relative basis. Either Ivanka doesn't get how birthdays work, or, and this is possible, do rich people get more birthdays than we do?
0: Than we, as if he isn't an obscenely rich person.
3: Yeah.
7: Oh, my God.
3: He probably celebrates his birthday twice in 1 year, and we don't know it.
0: Yeah.
3: It's like, actually, I have two birthday births. And
2: I celebrate
3: Jesus
2: my birthday six times a year.
3: Whoa. Yeah, John celebrates his birthday six times a year, you guys. Whoa.
2: That's how rich I am.
1: one trip around the sun is 1 year, so if you're rich enough, you can have a spaceship and fly around the sun multiple times in one Earth year, and then you get to celebrate your birthday every time. Yeah,
0: that's right.
1: You fly,
0: more years.

0: True story. All right.
1: That's what I got. Douchebag Stephen Colbert. Next up is Michael Rapaport.
2: Michael Rapaport.
0: Whoa, so we're already, this is the last one of the semifinals.
1: That's right, the last one.
2: Whoa.
0: Oh, man,
2: okay.
0: We're almost at the finals.
2: Well, I'm going to play this clip of Michael Rapaport yelling at his camera. And he's talking. He is talking about
0: anything else besides that.
1: Thank God.
2: This is all this man does. And his wife was in earshot. And he calls women bitches in this. And his wife, she wasn't having it. And she was it was clip one. And I'm not having it either. I listened to it. I was like, I'm not having this.
3: Yeah, but I don't mean bitches in a disrespectful way. I mean it as a general word for women.
4: If you hear some bopping around, some noise in the background, that's because my wife, my beautiful wife, I don't know what the fuck she's doing in the kitchen. She likes the kitchen, by the way.
1: She likes the kitchen.
4: Some women don't. They're not good at cooking, so they go, I don't go no kitchen. No, bitch, you just can't cook.
5: What? I told you about the bitch thing. I can't stand it. You do not refer to women as bitches. What are you, from the dark ages? It's fucking ridiculous. And like, more than just women go in the kitchen.
4: That's what I'm saying. But particularly some of these...
5: Watch yourself.
1: These bitches.
4: Some of these women, young ladies, they're like, I don't go in the kitchen because you can't cook. You can't cook. Now, that's fine.
1: These bitches.
4: My wife has enjoyed cooking before any of these new... Listen, also, these new femme movements, you didn't start feminism. That's not my point. I didn't come here to discuss any of that.
6: Well,
4: just saying, if you hear, like, banging and thumping around, it's because my gorgeous wife, who has always enjoyed cooking, she finds it relaxing.
2: He better be calling
4: you know what
2: gorgeous.
4: I find relaxing?
2: That's what I'm saying.
4: Screaming and yelling like a fucking lunatic. To each his own. I find screaming and yelling.
1: Like, I love you, sweetie.
4: Making the I Am Rapaport Stereo podcast disruption. That's what I find relaxing. My wife likes
0: is
4: making stews
0: podcast?
4: And soups and shit. Okay? That's what she finds relaxing.
0: I do my podcast on Instagram Live.
4: She likes working out, doing yoga, reading. Learning. Okay? Making a pasta sauce. I find screaming and yelling, that's my safe space. Jesus.
2: I love her. Like,
0: dude, this guy is an ISO gold mine. This guy is an ISO gold mine.
2: He is. Yeah. Yeah.
0: I forgot to shut down these bitches. I got a call. We got a caller here. I forgot to shut down the phone lines. Caller, you're on the air.
1: Caller,
2: you're on the air.
7: Oh, hey. Whoa, hey, what's happening, y'all? Hey, I was calling in about the contest.
0: The contest?
2: Okay.
7: Yes, Battle of the Douchebags, yes.
2: Yes, it is.
7: Soros. George Soros.
2: Soros? George Soros would beat out Michael Rapaport.
7: Oh, yes. I mean, Rapaport's a jerk-off, but Soros is a... You know, psychopathic murderer.
8: He's my hero, so be nice to him.
2: he's a nice
7: hero.
2: Boy.
0: He's a good guy.
8: He's everything that I aspire to be when I grow up. Murderous, deceitful.
7: Hold on, I was taking a nap earlier. Did I wake up in Bizarro World?
0: yeah, probably. What planet did I wake up in?
2: You know, this is Battle of the Douchebags, so.
7: Yeah. He's a hero douchebag.
2: He's a hero douchebag.
7: I mean, if you're into douchebags, he's a great hero. I mean, like, since he was a little kid, he was, like, ratting on people, getting them murdered and stuff.
0: Yeah.
7: And now he's a grown
2: up. Just a real knucklehead.
0: When he turned those Jews in and had their property stolen, I'm sure they're looking at him like, this kid's a real goofball. This guy over here.
1: Yeah. This guy's a funny guy.
0: This is a hooligan.
1: Did I drop the pole?
2: This fucking
7: regular old.
0: Did we,
7: Rascalian.
1: Is he dropping it?
0: Yeah, it's Colbert versus Michael Rapaport.
1: Colbert versus Rapaport. Here we go. The pole is dropped.
0: All right, everybody.

0: got 5 minutes.
1: Post
0: the polls open.
1: In the chat.
2: Check it. Yeah.
1: Here we go.
2: Yeah.
1: Check it out. Vote. You got 5 minutes.
0: So you think George is not only getting to the finals, caller, but you think George Soros is taking it all the way?
2: All the way?
3: He's the hero of this guy.
2: All the way?
0: Yeah. I mean, it is definitely.
3: Come on.
2: Okay.
0: It is the obvious
3: Rappaport
0: choice.
3: Slapped a Jew. Rappaport slapped a Jew. And truthfully, as much as we all love Ari, he had it coming.
2: Can I break that down? What slapped a Jew? I didn't know that. That's rude.
4: I think he slapped
2: Ari. Why would he do that?
1: Recently, down, caller.
0: Wait, he slapped Ari Shaffir?
2: Whoa.
3: Yeah.
2: Ari Shaffir?
0: Is that true?
2: Damn.
0: Are you just making a Jew joke?
1: No, Ari Shaffir was a good rapper.
3: Now, Ari was talking some shit on Michael beating up his girlfriend or wife or whatever, and he'd done it a few times, and Rappaport ran into him in a restaurant in New York and fucking slapped him. But, you know, that's nothing compared to what Soros has intentionally done to, you know, as many of our cities as possible, let alone that whole, you know, short the fucking pound thing. That guy, he's kind of a jerk, like a real jerk.
5: Or
3: you know?
5: Now
3: so
5: I just want to see.
3: Now
5: I just want to
3: see
5: businessman.
0: Yes, he's a philanthropist, like Bill Gates.
5: Yeah, he's a
0: who is also a great man. I like now. I just want to see like George Soros sitting at his pool yelling at a seagull now too. Like, get this fucking seagull.
2: The seagull.
3: Have you ever heard his kid
2: destroyed.
3: Talk?
2: Destroyed.
0: Alexander?
2: Alexander?
3: Yeah.
0: He sounds like he's from Transylvania.
3: Yeah, he does. And, like, where are their pets? Where are their, like, pesky gerbils that they want to take away our water bottles and our wheels?
0: Or they're, like, skins.
3: You know?
0: Or they're shaved cats that they pet in their lap like Dr. Evil shit.
3: No, we don't even get pets. We don't even get pets. We're more like yard pigs. You know? They don't give a fuck about us. Those guys suck. They're total douches. The only way he could be less of a douchebag is if he killed his own son, you know, and then, you know, he'll be a real douche.
2: If he doesn't care about his son, I mean, then he's already killed him.
3: So
2: I don't know if he has a real relationship with his son. I don't know if I see that in Alexander Soros. I like to think I see through people, but I have a feeling he doesn't know his George Soros or Giorgio Soros.
3: See, now that's bullshit. I think he's been sitting there showing the kid tapes of Auschwitz, showing the kids tapes of starving, withering bodies in Poland, showing the kid tapes and going,
2: but with eye contact, though? I don't know if this guy's got any eye contact with his father.
3: It doesn't matter. He's got a chalkboard set up with X's and O's and a video of trains. That guy, and he's like a former of people that are starved to death. That guy is like the worst.
0: Our train guy almost won last, Neil Young, the train guy, almost won last episode.
3: Oh, he's a real douchebag, too.
0: Yeah.
3: I know that one. I know. Yeah. Oh, God. His wife, Peggy, was the worst, though. Worst douchebag ever. Like, Neil's douchedom was one thing, and just his wife, Peggy, it was just another level. You're like, oh, double douching. It was extreme. It was extreme.
2: I like your singing of a double douche. I love that. That's good. We should that. I love it. It's pretty great.
3: That's like French whore alley douche. It's like really stinky, horrible stuff. You know?
2: Oh,
3: it's
2: dear.
3: Like when you know you're worthless, but you have money.
1: Yeah, that's right.
2: So you're saying it's a Stephen Colbert? Is what I'm saying?
3: Yeah.
2: Anyway.
3: I don't know. He's a douche. I mean, you guys pick some real douches. Now, don't get me wrong.
2: Yeah,
3: yeah,
2: of course. It's a battle of the douchebags. That's why we do it.
3: You guys, I'm impressed, you know?
2: Yeah?
3: I mean,
2: okay.
3: You don't have to stick a stick far in the mud before you're coming up with some douches, but those are some real ones. Alex
1: and
3: George are...
0: I'm just upset that Alec Baldwin didn't make it further than he did.
3: Well, Alex Baldwin was a douche, but now he's just a murderer, right?
1: Now there's just graduated. The streets.
0: This will be the first. This will be the first one where my guy didn't win. Sad. I need to.
3: Yeah, what I win.
1: So Caesar has been fixing the vote this whole fucking time. We got him on part three.
0: I've been having Blueberry ring the poll.
3: It takes one to know one. Oh shit!
0: I'll give you a. I guess
3: I'm just teasing.
0: No, that was
3: what I went.
0: That deserves an air horn, I think. But no,
1: we got the polls close here.
0: Uh oh,
1: polls are closed, people.
2: Air horn. Thank you so much giving us a call, caller. We appreciate it.
0: Yeah, thank you, caller. Is there anything else? Anything on your mind? What do you win?
3: When I say whether I win, you're supposed to hang up. Yeah. That's all right.
0: You win one of these.
1: Hang up on this.
0: Okay.
2: There you go. Thank you. That's lovely.
0: That's why I have people call in so that they can tell me how to do my job, and then I go, oh, yeah, you're right.
2: Yeah, you're right. Oh, I love it.
1: Oh, yeah.
2: Yeah.
1: And then you prank call an Arby's, and you're like, and then you tell them how to do their job.
0: You know, I have Alex Jones tell them how to do their job. Yeah.
2: That's true. Oh, my God. Yeah, that's so right.
4: Angry. We're going to break them back to calls.
1: At least 2 inches thick of that fucking brisket.
4: Oh, my God. It makes me so angry. We're going to break them back to calls.
2: Chris, when we do the best of the seas, can we call Chick-fil-A?
0: Yeah.
2: Okay, good. I love Chick-fil-A. I've been thinking about it.
5: When is best of the seas?
0: Do you let lesbians in there? Because I have some lesbian friends. I know you don't let gays in, but I was wondering about the lesbians.
1: What if they're hot, though? You got any hot lesbians in there?
4: I don't want to take calls.
1: Girls kissing?
2: I'll do two voices. I'll do two different voices.
0: Okay.
1: Conversation with yourself.
0: I like it. All right.
2: We got
0: to announce
1: the finalists of the semifinals here.
6: Final results.
1: 30 people voting. We thank everybody for their participation. We have at 65% Stephen Colbert. Who has made it to the finals.
0: Made it to the finals.
1: Michael
0: Rapport
1: had 33% of the vote at one point, which tingled me. But yep, it's Colbert.
2: Yeah, Colbert. Oh, okay.
6: Nice work.
2: Nice work.
6: Wow! Incredible.
2: That's cool. Oh,
0: so it's gonna be Stephen Colbert versus George Soros. Is that correct?
1: That's correct.
0: So you're facing off against yourself for the championship.
1: Yeah, this is kind of unprecedented in our battle of douchebags.
0: I think it is.
2: Wow.
1: As a matter of fact, I've never made it to the finals before.
0: Yeah, I think last time both your guys got eliminated in round one.
1: Yeah. I picked some. Really
0: it's hard.
1: Bad
0: it's hard to predict. I mean, it's hard to predict like who's going to actually make it to the end because there's so many variables. But I think with Soros, you had a safe bet there.
2: It's true.
1: Soros was definitely. I think. I mean, like I said, he's kind of boring. But I've never been to the finals. And then the last time for Battle Douchebag Part 2, I was the first and only complete blowout where I got 0% of the vote.
0: Yeah,
1: and that was when I. Did James Brown, which was the worst.
0: Yeah, I mean
1: ever.
0: James
1: I was
0: Brown.
1: Like,
0: I'm
1: never making that kind of.
0: Yeah, he's too cool.
2: Yeah,
0: but we did have some good clips in there. If anybody made it to the end of that, the posted version, let's get the final round going here, and we'll take.
1: I guess I'm gonna fight myself.
0: Yeah,
1: I'm gonna be a winner and a loser. Just
6: round
1: like
6: three,
1: life.
6: Final.
1: Isn't that life? Final
6: ready,
1: round.
6: Go.
0: All right.
1: Let's keep this a good, clean, dirty fight. I'm going to go with, since I already talked about the DAs and I already talked about him shorting currencies, I'll talk about his upbringing with Soros 4.
7: You're a Hungarian Jew who escaped the Holocaust by posing as a Christian.
8: Right.
7: And you watched lots of people get shipped off to the death camps.
8: Right.
7: My understanding is that you went out with this protector of yours who swore that you were his adopted godson.
8: Yes,
7: Christian.
8: Yes.
7: Went out, in fact, and helped in the confiscation of property from the Jews.
8: That's right. Yes.
7: I mean, that sounds like an experience that would send lots of people to the psychiatric couch for many, many years. Was it difficult?
9: Not at all. Not at all. Maybe as a child, you don't see the connection. But it created no problem at all.
7: No feeling of guilt.
9: No.
7: For example, that I'm Jewish, and well,
10: you're
7: here
10: Jewish,
7: I am
10: right?
7: Watching these people go. I could just as easily be there. I should be there. None of that.
9: Well, of course, I could be on the other side, or I could be the one from whom the thing is being taken away. But there was no sense that I shouldn't be there, because that was well, actually, funny way, it's just like in markets, that if I weren't there, of course I wasn't doing it, but somebody else would be taking it away anyhow. In other words, whether I was there or not, I was only a spectator, the property was being taken away. So I had no role in taking away that property. So I had no sense of guilt.
0: Did I miss it? Is this still a clip where he says, it was happy making?
1: It he does. I mean, he calls it the happiest time of his life.
0: Yeah, that might be the. Yeah. I just keep I said it in there.
2: Damn.
11: That's so fucking evil.
2: It is.
1: So over the top.
0: Wow. It's the same clip maybe later on, or maybe he said it in that clip and I just missed it, but he goes, it was happy making time.
1: It was happy making time.
11: Like, I've never been happier in my entire. I'm a billionaire. I have grandkids that I watched be born. I survived the Holocaust, whatever. The happiest time of my life was selling people down the river to the Nazis and stealing all their stuff. That was the happiest I've ever been.
0: Yeah.
11: I have children, and on the days of their births, I was less happy than the time that I spent selling my Jewish brethren up the river to the Nazis to be killed in concentration camps. That was the most fun I've ever had in my entire life.
1: That was a great time. God, I miss those days.
11: Jesus, what an evil piece of shit.
1: What a fucking
2: I couldn't
1: guy,
2: understand right? Why no one was smiling. Why was I the only one smiling? I can't understand.
0: The interviewer,
1: you guys
0: were
1: missing
0: there.
1: Out.
0: Is that that's
2: you're
0: not Charlie Rose?
2: Missing out.
1: What's that?
0: Is that Charlie Rose or is that a different interviewer?
1: It's Charlie Rose, yeah.
0: Okay, yeah. Well, Charlie minutes. Rose really downplays what, because he's like confiscating property from Jews. What do you think they do after they take their property? They just let them go?
2: And yeah.
0: It's like no.
1: That's the worst thing they do.
0: Yeah. Yeah. Wow. Wow. Wow. Wow.
1: Yep, pretty
0: love,
1: sickening.
0: We love
1: pretty
0: Jews here on the show. Jews
11: rock!
2: I love Jews!
0: All right. Well, after Soros, we got Stephen Colbert then.
2: Stephen Colbert?
1: That's right, we got Stephen Colbert.
2: Let's do it.
1: And as Serpent accurately says in the chat, it's Soros versus Soros' mouthpiece. So.
2: Oh,
1: we'll see who wins this one.
0: Good. I like that.
11: So no matter who wins, it's Soros.
0: Yeah.
2: Thank you.
1: Unfortunately.
0: In a way, you could say that like a third of this lineup, yeah, have been mouthpieces for Soros. John Oliver, for sure.
1: And if Soros was to learn, and he will learn, that he is the winner of this, if and when, I don't know. We'll see.
0: If he does win. Our people reach out to his people. We'll give him the trophy.
2: Yes. Somebody will tell the tale.
1: And he'll go,
11: I actually worked for him. I'll just let him know. Okay.
0: All right. Good. Thank you.
1: He's a big fan of the show.
2: Myself.
1: He's going to call me. Hello, Lavish. Good to see you. Yeah. So anyway, here we go. Stephen Colbert. Let's see. Let's do Colbert 2.
2: Okay.
12: Because last night, out of the blue, a federal judge struck down the mask mandate for planes and public transport.
13: We all
12: which
13: need
12: is great
13: to mask
12: news
13: up.
12: For anyone who ever rode public transport and said, this is way too sanitary. Now, no surprise. The ruling comes from a Tampa-based federal judge. You can't let Florida make health decisions for the entire country.
1: Florida.
12: The Florida.
2: That's so gross. course.
0: And the crowd goes wild.
12: That's not smart. The Florida food pyramid is just gator jerky and meth.
0: I just...
11: Fuck.
1: These people hate our country.
0: They hate freedom. Dude, and this makes me think of that... That what Dvorak said, I think it was last show, I think they used it for the cold open, where they're talking, all the, like, the news is reporting that people are booing on the mask when they lifted the mask mandate on planes. All the videos show people cheering unanimously, but the news is like, you could hear people booing on the plane. And
2: yeah.
0: Dvorak just had this great soundbite. He's like, boo, boo, I want to wear a mask. It's like, who's saying this?
1: Gag me, bro.
0: Ugh.
12: This judge claimed that the CDC exceeded their legal authority by requiring masks. Immediately after the ruling, all major air carriers relaxed their masking restrictions effective immediately, which these passengers found out mid-flight.
10: It's over immediately. Congratulations.
1: Congratulations.
12: Congratulations is an odd way to announce the lifting of a safety measure.
2: It is. Wait a second. Yeah, it is. They can breathe again. Yeah. They don't have carbon dioxide going back into their lungs. But that's just me.
1: And microplastics.
2: And microplastics. That's just my opinion.
0: And just bacteria buildup. It's like, that's how you get bacterial pneumonia.
2: Buildup? Again,
11: the microplastics tasted so good, though. Okay? They were delicious. Ugh, I enjoyed them.
1: This lovely blue color.
2: He enjoyed it. I did not.
11: I loved breathing in my own fumes. And,
2: oh dear!
11: Having that just placid cow-like expression on my face as I gnawed the inside of the mask while I had strokes.
0: Like wearing a mask, as someone who had to at the start of the pandemic wear a mask for long periods of time. It's the same exact. It's like when you pull into your garage and leave your car running and shut the garage door.
2: Yeah.
0: It's like a version of that. It's just it's not good for you. You're losing brain cells.
2: Yeah, you are. Yeah.
11: You don't need those brain cells. They're not important.
0: Yeah, well, why do you think all the mask wearers voted for Biden?
2: And all the mask wearers, they dress like squares. Just saying.
13: I learned about roaches. I learned about kids jumping on my lap. And I'm
2: just
13: going to
2: dress like a bunch of squares.
12: Think of a safety measure.
1: That should have alone should have gotten him fucking removed.
0: I know we're only halfway through this clip, but I'm pulling for Colbert for the championship. Fuck Soros, dude. Colbert has got to win this thing.
1: We got to finish this clip.
0: Yeah, we're halfway through. Continue here.
12: Congratulations is an odd way to announce the lifting of a safety measure.
14: As your captain speaking, congrats. The mask mandate has been repealed. While we're at it, I've turned off the seatbelt sign. Disabled the lavatory smoke detector, and we're hosting a knife fight in the cockpit. Cabin door is closed and locked. There is no escape. Enjoy the Hunger Games. May the odds be ever in your favor.
12: People can take this news however they want, but it's unfair for people who might be immunocompromised or flying with unvaxxed kids to change the rules mid-flight. That's like being told halfway through a dinner party that it's an orgy. I wasn't prepared for an orgy. I'm all filled
2: always
12: up on dinner rolls. And I'm wearing
2: it's
12: the wrong underwear.
2: A-B-O. Always be orgy.
11: Prepared
12: one imagines
11: for an orgy.
12: You wear different underwear.
11: A-B-P-O.
12: If you were...
1: Always be orgy.
0: Did I miss anything important with that last line? Is that what did he say here?
2: Sorry, I didn't mean him.
0: I love that. Always be...
1: That was funnier than whatever he was saying.
0: For sure. Nothing. I can only do so many rim shots after Colbert says something.
1: I know. The point is that he's a cunt.
12: One imagines you'd wear different underwear if you were...
1: He's just repeating this stupid joke that didn't work.
0: He's just doing
1: time.
0: He's doubling that. Oh, my God. He's just talking about underwear. Different he's underwear if you've got to go to an orgy instead of pooping your pants.
1: Oh, poop the pants. Oh, no.
11: Now, he sucks. I just don't. I don't think it tops. It was the happiest day of my life when I sold out my friend's family.
1: You never know. That's really the douchebaggiest one. Yeah, that's great. All right, so we got to...
0: Let's open the phone lines up.
1: Post the poll here.
0: Polls
1: open
0: up.
1: The phone lines, 865-465-6271.
0: 865-465-6271. Final round. Call in and get that vote. Get those votes in. Go to the polls because we have the last matchup right now at lavish@noagendasocial.com. You can get that from any Mastodon instance.
11: Now, we've heard of Pokemon.
15: I don't know who created Pokemon Go. But I'm trying to figure out how we get them to have Pokemon go to the polls.
2: Go to the polls.
15: I don't know who created
1: Pokemon go to the polls.
2: Oh, we got a call. Can we talk
0: to them? I'm trying to figure out how we get them to have Pokemon go to the polls.
1: Oh, this one's tight, people. You're going to want to vote on this one.
0: Caller, you're on the air. Caller, have you voted yet?
16: Oh, yeah. No, I'm, yeah.
0: No
1: votes?
0: Yeah, no.
1: You're non-voter?
16: Oh, no, I'm a voter. I voted so fucking hard.
15: I don't know who created
2: you vote harder than
15: Pokemon Go.
2: So do you play Pokemon Go to the polls? Do you play that game?
16: Pokemon
15: How
16: Go down on Soros.
15: Pokemon Go to the polls. No.
1: Do you pick and choose your candidates? Pikachu's your candidates?
16: Pikachu's my candidates?
0: Oh.
16: Yeah. Well, George Soros gave me the nickname of Squirtle.
2: Squirtle?
1: Squirtle.
0: Man.
16: Yeah, I mean, who's more important, really? The guy getting blown or the guy doing the blowing?
2: That's true. You know,
1: well, who's
0: probably the guy
1: a
0: lot of people don't.
1: The guy doing the blowing or the guy getting blown?
16: But well, the guy doing the blowing,
0: guy,
16: you know, he's
0: or the guy in the corner doing blow and watching.
2: The guy doing the blowing could use some teeth
1: and then
2: grab some balls with some nails. That's
16: well, see, the guy doing the blowing, he directly affects the mood of that person.
2: That's true. So you know, you add some teeth to it. It's not a good situation for the recipient.
11: Speak for yourself,
2: the
11: honey.
2: Blowing.
16: Yeah, how did teeth come in?
1: Fuck
16: into
1: you!
16: This,
1: I'm
16: bro.
1: Into that shit.
2: You know, teeth.
16: Are you
2: nails,
16: trying to
2: you
16: say
2: know.
16: That those are Colbert's real teeth? I don't think so. I bet he takes
2: I'm
16: those stuff out.
2: Yeah,
1: he's
2: a
1: popper.
2: You know, I mean, he's been around. Like he could be using veneers or dentures.
16: Denture technology has come a long way. Yeah, no,
2: that's true.
16: Fix it and forget it. You
0: would
16: know?
0: You say? Would you say that if somebody held his fake teeth hostage, that he'd be an indentured servant?
2: Oh, I love it.
1: Got him.
16: Jazz hands.
2: It. You get one of those. Yeah.
1: And one of these.
16: Oh no, I'm getting a call. I gotta let you go. Adios, mobos.
0: Oh, thank you, caller.
1: Bye. Whoa, he's got a call.
2: Oh,
1: he's
2: caller's
1: got a call.
2: Got a call. What?
1: Sorry,
2: whoa.
1: Caller's
0: you
1: got
0: put
1: callers.
0: The customer on the
2: Whoa,
0: phone.
2: Caller's got
11: this
2: a call.
11: This is the only show that I've ever been on where the callers hang up on us.
2: Well, excuse me, caller. You got a call on the line.
1: He picked up. He's like, right. "Hello, caller. I'm no longer on the air."
2: Jeez, thanks, caller.
1: Caller,
2: get one of those. But you also get one of those.
4: I don't want to take calls.
2: Get one of those. Yeah.
4: Yeah, brother. I really want to hear what you have to say, but it's weird. Like it's like you're moving the phone away or putting it into your shirt or something.
2: This is what I wanted to say.
17: You're gorgeous. You're precious.
2: Yeah. That's what I wanted to say.
4: Now here's John Oliver. Let's go back to John Oliver.
18: Awful.
4: Let's go back to John Oliver. let's go back to John Oliver.
0: All right. Wow.
1: We got 45 seconds left.
0: Oh, that means it's
2: we have 45 seconds.
1: Vote. It's close.
0: Bada bing, bada bang, bada boom. It's time.
4: Is it Stephen Colbert or George Soros? George Soros.
1: hot. Oh my god, 17 seconds.
11: 10 people.
6: Wow! Incredible! 5, 4, 3, 2, 1. Round 3, final. Final results. The final results is. The champion is.
1: Oh my god.
6: The champion is.
1: It's the closest one so far. The champion is.
2: Yes, it has.
1: George the Lizard Soros.
0: Holy
1: comes
0: shit.
1: Ahead with 63%.
2: Wow. Whoa.
1: That's right. It's one of our closest ones of the day. George Soros, you're a fucking douchebag.
0: George Soros makes it to the end. Nobody saw it coming. The
11: congratulations.
17: You're gorgeous, you're precious.
1: We hope you burn in hell, you sick fuck.
0: Certainly the underdog
17: see
0: of the day.
17: See the funny. Make me laugh.
0: No doubt about it.
2: Amazing.
0: Wow. Well,
11: that's who could have seen it coming?
2: Wow.
0: Not the Jews.
2: No, no.
0: not
2: anybody. Nobody would have seen this coming. Incredible.
0: I gotta come.
11: Underdog George Soros has taken it all.
1: Once again.
11: He started from the very bottom, and now he's here.
0: To the wind from the window to the wall.
2: Oh, wow.
11: Will the sweat drip off his ball?
0: Well, Carolyn, thank you for hanging with us, obviously.
2: Oh,
0: Hog Stories, Monday
2: so
0: night,
2: much.
0: Thursday night.
2: Yes, 7 p.m. Central, 8 p.m. Eastern. We'll be doing episode 287. Something like that.
1: That's
2: 87.
1: Right. Find them at hogstory.net. Hogstory.net.
2: Yeah, we'll be live on the Hog Story stream or in the No Agenda stream. Fletcher and I. It'll be great. Check us out.
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2: And we'll take your voicemails, 430-201-4841.
0: 430. Love it. And then tomorrow night, Behind the Schemes with Lavish.
2: Oh, yeah,
1: that's
2: right,
1: right
2: after.
1: We're doing a show tomorrow night. That'll be episode 94. We'll do it with my man Booberry. 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
0: And John Breaks Bad News. Are you doing 3 shows a week or 2 right now?
11: Every other week it's 3. We do a show called the Most Embarrassing Show. That'll be next Saturday where we go over some of the most embarrassing content ever made by myself and my co-host. And we're looking to find guests. So if you've made some embarrassing shit and want to come in and talk about it, we'll talk about it with
0: you. I have multiple YouTube channels of all kinds of embarrassing shit, so I'm definitely game for that. Yeah, and I can't get the password in, so I can't even take some of that shit off. But yeah, man, and then, of course, John Breaks Bad News on everything, YouTube, Twitch, Instagram, but on Twitter it's Break with no S because of the character.
11: Yeah.
0: You should get on Mastodon.
11: Hopefully Elon Musk will buy Twitter and then I can add an extra letter to my name.
0: Yeah.
11: The only thing I want him to do if he buys it.
0: Yeah, that's better than the edit button. I don't like the edit button idea. Fuck that.
1: No.
0: Thank you guys. This was a blast. I love doing
2: this.
0: This
2: was a
11: blast. I had a lot of fun.
2: Yeah, this was
1: great.
2: Great
1: time. And thanks to everybody in the troll room and everybody listening, of course. But we do have a chat room that you can go find at irc.zeronode.net and people hanging out there and doing all that sort of thing. Yeah, so thanks to everybody in there. And,
0: thank you, listeners, to the callers, the voters, everybody. And I guess what I'm going to do to finish this out is play in sequence the clips we didn't get to. You guys can stick around if you want and comment on these.
2: Yeah.
0: Or
2: yes,
0: I can
2: please.
0: Just play them all the way through. If you guys got time on your hands, we can just go through, just play
1: let's
0: through
1: play
0: and
1: it.
0: Stop
1: we'll come
0: them
1: and
0: as
1: go.
0: Yeah.
1: Yeah. All right.
2: Oh, yeah.
0: Well, let's do that. Who should we start with? Should we start with the winner and wrap up Soros?
1: Yeah, if you like.
0: All right.
1: It's just about the DAs. It might... Yeah, sure.
18: 6 people are dead. Dozens injured. It will be scarred for life. A group of Milwaukee County citizens have officially submitted a petition to Governor Tony Evers calling for him to remove District Attorney John Chisholm from office. It comes in response to the case against Daryl Brooks.
19: The Waukesha Parade suspect was not in custody at the time of the rampage because he had an inappropriately low cash bail on a previous case. CBS 58's Adam Reif is live in Milwaukee to break down the new developments tonight. Adam.
20: Natalie Jessup, good evening. This petition could initiate an investigation. It accuses District Attorney John Chisholm of a dereliction of his duty to protect the public due to what Chisholm admitted was a low bail. Orville Seamer says the petition was drafted by an attorney. Now he and others want the governor to act on it.
21: More criticism for San Francisco's District Attorney Chesa Boudin. This time it's coming from a judge. Investigative reporter Jackson Vanderbecken tells us the timing of all this couldn't be worse for Boudin, who's facing a recall drive.
22: It happened Tuesday as San Francisco prosecutors sought to dismiss a weapons case at the Hall of Justice because they had not revealed all their evidence on time. Superior Court Judge Bruce Chan took the highly unusual step of publicly blasting District Attorney Chesa Boudin. According to the transcript, Judge Chan said he spoke out in the forlorn hope that someone in the DA's office might pay attention. While the veteran judge says he wholeheartedly supports justice reform efforts, he complained Boudin's office is beset by chaos of constant turnover and management reorganization. In the process, it's neglecting the fundamentals of competent professional prosecution. I cannot express in any more certain terms my disapproval of the manner in which the office of the district attorney is being managed, the judge said. We simply cannot have the current levels of inadvertence, disorganization, and expect there to be any public confidence in what we do here collectively.
23: Unprecedented access with Birdzilla, better known as the Birdman, Chris Anderson. It's championship
2: night. Oh, yes.
24: Interviews, pregame.
23: I know, but we're on live TV, Birdman. Let's cut this. Let's go back to you guys.
0: What are we listening to here?
2: Oh, okay. So, here is a, he goes by Birdman. This is a basketball player. His name is Chris Anderson. And Michael Rapaport is interviewing him. And this is like in the pre, he's like working out like on one of those like ellipticals and stuff. And he's just like coming up to him with a microphone with like no self-awareness. He has absolutely no idea that he's in his personal space, you know, and Buddy's like just working out. It's like there's no pregame. Like why would we be talking to you about some fucking bullshit like right now, you know? And Chris Anderson grabs Michael Rapaport by the neck and is just like, what the fuck? What the fuck's wrong with you, man? Like, yeah. And I mean, he's not a small dude. He's not a small guy. Like he's like six, whatever. And then he just fucking just is like in people's, he thinks he could just be in people's spaces, whatever.
0: Jesus Christ. Not,
2: yeah. He's so like tone deaf to like what people are okay with.
0: Yeah, I've met people like that.
23: Let's cut this. Let's go back to you guys.
2: Hey, man.
25: Oh, my God. I think he got it after the second time he told him, I don't do interviews in pre. I think he got it. You know, Mike thought he was tough and could force Birdzilla to do it. He's like, no, that's not going down.
26: Oh, my gosh.
25: Somebody ought to check on Michael Rapaport to make sure. Hey, Rap, you okay, man?
23: No, I'm not. And I would like to have somebody sit with me during the game because I don't feel comfortable right now.
18: I want to get...
0: Was he serious there or was he goofing a little bit?
2: I know. I couldn't tell if he was... Yeah, like I couldn't tell if it was a bit or he was just like being, a bitch because he was a complete dick. Like, I don't know if it, like, it doesn't matter if you're like joking or not. Like, you're in somebody's personal space. That's not cool. Like, yeah, like, you know, fall back. that's the buddy was trying to tell him, like, fall back. You can't just be up in his face like that. And this wasn't even the first, like, he's done this multiple times in different situations from what I've seen. Like, I guess CBS likes to give him a microphone and put him in, like, you know, talk to basketball players, and he can just fucking, like, talk to whoever. Jesus.
0: Oh, man.
2: It's disturbing. Not cool.
0: Do you want to say anything about this next one or just roll into it? Kenya
2: Moore.
0: Oh,
2: well, what clip is it?
0: Kenya Moore.
2: Oh, Kenny Moore. Is it for me or for who? Sorry.
0: Michael Rapaport, Shade with Kenya Moore.
2: Oh, Kenya. Oh, yeah. So she's a, she was on, Andy Cohen's show with Michael Rapaport, and Michael Rapaport was talking shit about the Real Housewives or whatever, and, she's sitting there talking about it, and they're talking about this beef or whatever. I think I've explained it well enough, and they go into it as well.
3: I want to get started with the elephant in the room. I mean, Michael has been we didn't realize this when we booked you.
5: No, we really didn't.
3: But,
5: he's my mortal.
3: Yeah, we discussed it. You've been trash talking Kenya for a while on Twitter.
7: Just on Twitter? Not in real life?
3: Mainly on Twitter. In a Twitter feud was born in 2016 when Michael tweeted, "Crazy Kenya Moore was bullying Portia when she got the wig snatch. She should have no regrets about that wig snatch." To which Kenya responded, "You are pathetic and ignorant for promoting violence on any level. Please get a job to keep your cable to watch me every week."
5: So, Michael, you're welcome.
3: Yes. Anything you want to say, get off your chest about him to start?
5: I mean, you know, peasants can't summon queens, so.
3: Right.
7: Kenya, you have to know. Look at me. You can make eye contact with me. Or are those contacts
5: a
7: real?
5: Scary.
7: Oh, no, I'm right here. I came backstage and I introduced myself to you. Yes. And I told you that I judge you from the show. But you do know that you are on the show, like a villain, right? You know, you have to know this, correct? You've gotten better.
5: Well,
7: but you are a villain.
5: Michael, I don't need you to tell me what I am or am not.
7: On the show.
5: I appreciate you being a fan, though.
7: Thank you for
5: watching. Keep the cable on.
7: But
5: a new job would help with that.
7: Oh, Kenya, please. Kenya, you wish you were me, Kenya.
5: A middle-aged fat white guy. No! Not really.
7: Kenya.
5: And out of work.
7: How do I
5: No.
7: And you work. Look me up. No, you're talking about fat.
3: She said out of work.
7: Kenya, a lot of women housewives, they talk about glam squads. You
5: Michael.
7: Had like a whole football team back there.
3: Yeah,
7: they had the blow torches, the buzz sores, and everything just to get you out here.
5: All right. You do know that housewives are women, right?
7: Yes, I do.
5: We're
7: know.
5: Not giving out any peaches. Okay.
3: All right.
2: Yeah.
1: Not giving any peaches. What does that even mean? Is it code for
2: I don't know what that means, though. I don't know what that... Maybe I've missed that part. Real Housewives of whatever. I don't... It might have been Georgia. I don't know.
11: Imagine, like, spending your time live tweeting reality TV. And, like...
2: There's so many people who fucking do that. And then if you get caught watching those people... You get clawed. You get in. You get way in. It's
1: clobbering
2: terrible.
1: Time.
2: Don't do it. Don't let them do it. It's terrible.
1: Don't let them.
2: No. PewDiePie and says to watch 90 Day Fiancé. Don't even do it. Don't do it. It's a trap.
11: The only reality show that I... Oh, sorry. Okay. Are we doing this guy now?
2: What guy?
11: Ted Cruz. We're gonna talk about
2: Ted Cruz. Okay.
1: Lion Ted, bring him on.
2: He likes the chunky the Campbell's chunky soup.
1: He's a big fan.
11: He does.
2: He's a huge fan, and he's got like
1: huge fan of
2: cabinets
1: the Campbell's
2: full
1: chunky.
2: Of them.
1: Yeah, he's got buckets,
2: and beef and vegetable is actually like quite difficult to find out here in Canada.
11: My favorite is clam chowder.
2: Mm. Oh, okay, that's a good one too.
11: Clam chowder guy.
2: Oh, nice.
0: Have you ever seen that weird gag reel of Ted Cruz, like, sitting around with his family and they keep having to retake shots where they're supposed to be, like, eating and praying and make it seem normal?
2: No, right,
1: Here we go.
0: But there's, like, from this weird campaign ad, and, like, Ted Cruz is over at his parents' house, but his kids are there, so it's, like, his kids' grandparents. It's, like, three generations of Cruises. And it's just so weird and awkward. But
11: they all have
0: one...
11: that dumb look on it.
0: Like weird. There's this one part that is so fucking funny because like Ted Cruz goes on this long thing. He's like, "We're a very Christian family. My mother prays for me 5 times every day." And his mom just looks at him like, "What the fuck are you talking about? No, I don't." Like, it's like...
1: oh, jeez. Don't hold me accountable to that,
0: she,
1: boy.
0: She, like, shakes her head. She's like, "No." There's so much like little things like that in that video that are just so funny.
2: That's funny. Like, if only they could give the mic. They probably didn't give the mic to his mother. His mother would have been like, oh, Ted, he's going to get a whooping. You know, he's already in for, like, a whooping, you know?
0: My
1: I'm
0: husband
1: throwing a Campbell soup can straight to his
0: My husband
1: head.
0: Was at the grassy knoll.
2: Yeah. Yeah, just trying to give a whooping to Ted. I'm telling you right now.
1: Ted Cruz's dad,
0: so Ted,
1: Tom.
2: Not listen to his mama.
0: Clip one. I don't think we played that, did we? Clip one. Ted Cruz.
11: No, we didn't play clip one or...
0: 4 and 5, too, I think, are the three we didn't
11: play. 4 and 5.
0: All right. You need to set up or just play through these?
11: So the first one that you're going to play, clip one, he's... The new Supreme Court judge. I forget her name. He's questioning her on like whether or not she knew that they were promoting CRT in schools, and the clip is just absurd more than anything. Well,
2: could you remind me what are CRTs?
0: Oh, critical
2: There's
0: race
2: so theory.
11: Critical race theory.
2: Okay, all right.
8: Anti-racist baby. By Ibram Kendi. And there are portions of this book that I find really quite remarkable. One portion of the book says, babies are taught to be racist or anti-racist. There is no neutrality. Another portion of the book, they recommend to babies confess
0: Cruz whacking the microphone
8: when being
0: the book.
8: Racist. Now, this is a book that is Violent. Taught at Georgetown Day School to students in pre-K through second grade, so 4 through 7 years old. Do you agree with this book that is being taught with kids that babies are racist?
9: But what Donald did last night, and listen, you're in New York. You've seen this a lot. When Donald
11: So this
9: scared,
11: one.
0: Yeah, sorry.
11: Do you want me to
0: take
11: this one?
0: I didn't mean to. I should have paused it. But that, I mean, Ted's a... I don't want, like, my kids being in school at that age being taught about racism, because it's just, like, that type of idea shouldn't be put in anybody's kid's head, just, like, sex and stuff. It's just, like, you keep
11: them innocent. I agree with that. But also to ask the question of, like, an adult... Yeah, of an adult woman, like, do you believe that babies are racist?
0: Yeah, like, that's pretty stupid. But to be honest, she probably does, knowing her.
11: Oh, yeah, probably. but like, it's just like, he has a big poster board behind him with like a racist baby. It's like the entire thing, like, it wasn't, you could have done that in a serious way.
0: Yeah.
11: And he decided to do it in like, and he always looks like he's about to, like, I can't tell by the look on his face ever if he knows what he's doing is like absurd. And he's like doing like a Michael Scott kind of bit, or if he's just like completely oblivious to the fact that he's about to ask the most retarded thing that he could possibly ask of a person.
0: So the next clip,
11: he had released in the 2016 campaign against Donald Trump. He had released like one of his super PACs I'm assuming they did this with his knowledge, released like pictures of Melania Trump nude that she had taken. They were tasteful nudes. And,
1: tasteful.
11: They were very tasteful nudes. And, they were in a magazine and he republicized them. And I think he put them on a bunch of like billboards and stuff. And, naturally, Trump got pissed and was like, well, I'm going to tell everybody about your wife, Ted. So he's now, on the news, and the next clip is him on the news, complaining that his wife is being attacked by Donald Trump.
0: I love that tweet Trump did way during the campaign where he just tweeted out a picture of Melania next to Ted Cruz's wife. And it just said, pictures speak louder than words, because Ted Cruz is like an ugly, ugly picture of Ted Cruz's wife.
9: But what Donald did last night, and listen, you're in New York, you've seen this a lot. When Donald gets scared, when he gets angry, when he's threatened, he begins yelling, he begins screaming, he begins often cursing, and he begins trying to be a bully. So last night, Donald threatened my wife. He went directly after my wife. And I got to tell you that, number one, Heidi, my wife, she's the daughter of missionaries in Africa. She is my best friend in the world.
0: That's why we only do
9: missionaries.
0: And if
9: Donald wants to get in a character fight, he's better off sticking with me.
2: That's why he's her best friend and they're best friends.
9: But it is also...
2: only best friends do
9: it. It reveals a lot about character. Reveals a lot about class, that Donald's instinct is to try to attack my wife and sully her. And you know what? That should be beneath Donald. But, you know, Chris, the reason he's doing
0: I'll
9: that...
0: I'll tell you what's beneath Donald. Your wife. Oh!
9: Donald campaigned in Utah. He tried to win Utah, and he got blown out of the water. And he is seeing Republicans uniting behind our campaign.
10: Tonight, Texas Senator...
0: fucking Utah. Like, who... he lost the Mormon state. Shocker. Isn't that a dry state? Can you even buy booze in Utah?
11: No, you can't. I think most of Utah is a dry state.
0: It's definitely the driest state.
1: Yeah, very dry.
11: So he's talking a lot about character and like being a man of character, and Donald Trump should have better character than to attack my wife. He's a leader in Texas, right? He's a senator of Texas, Ted Cruz. He should be like a leader. And the next clip is him running away from a deep freeze that happened in Texas a couple of months ago. Last year, I guess.
0: Oh,
11: right?
0: Yeah, this is a classic.
11: It was last year.
0: Yeah.
11: And he decided to run away and go to Mexico.
10: Tonight, Texas Senator Ted
11: display of character.
10: Tonight, Texas Senator Ted Cruz under fire as his state was suffering one of the worst natural disasters in Texas history. Millions were without power or water or heat, with temperatures below freezing. Cruz and his family were spotted last night getting out of Dodge, flying to Cancun for a beach vacation. Cruz returned this morning and tonight attempted some damage control.
12: You know, your question, what was I thinking? I was trying to take care of my family. I was trying to take care of my kids. But at the same time, you're right. As a leader, you need to be here. And you need to be here when Texans were hurting.
10: And while Cruz admitted the trip was a mistake and he began to regret it the moment he sat down on the plane, listen to how he frames his error.
12: In hindsight, if I'd understood how it would be perceived, the reaction people would have, obviously I wouldn't have done it. It was a mistake.
13: Your emotions are so clearly so.
0: So he's not, even what he just said there is like, he's not sorry he did it. He's sorry that people reacted. Mm-hmm. I'm sorry you took it that way.
2: Yeah.
0: That's like,
2: yeah. Yeah. I'm sorry you reacted to such a way. Oh my goodness.
0: Yeah.
2: Can I say, like, I don't want to ignore it at all. Lavish, did you make this art?
1: No, so I just posted in the chat the art that Nessworks was gracious enough to make for us for this episode. Nessworks made this for us. Did you see this?
2: This looks great. Yeah. I thought Lavish did this.
0: Oh yeah,
2: I was all about like.
0: I'll send it to you on
2: praising Lavish over this, but it's Nessworks. Fuck yeah, Nessworks.
0: Thank you.
2: Nessworks. Yeah,
0: I'll send that to you over on Twitter right now, John.
1: Oh yeah, definitely.
0: It's just in the IRC chat, so you're. Excellent.
1: Call Hog story for sure. But yeah, Ness worked as a regular contributor to the No Agenda art generator. And
2: yes.
1: He's won a couple of times, and I'm a fan of his art. He's a very, very talented guy, and I'm really honored that he made us this art for the douchebag.
0: Yes,
1: Battle of the Douchebags, part
2: Me
1: three.
2: Me too. I love it. Oh, that's so great. I'm
1: super
2: so happy
1: official
2: about that.
0: It is
2: super. It's so official. I was like,
0: yeah, that looks great. It's definitely heavy spoilers, but it's so good that I have to use it anyway.
2: It's so good, but you want to find out how it got
0: how it
2: to
0: happened.
2: That point.
0: Right, exactly.
2: How it happened.
1: That's
2: you
1: right.
2: don't want to just like, that's
0: so,
2: great
0: that's
2: about
0: great
2: the
0: art.
2: Show.
0: That's
2: it's outstanding.
1: It's a hot
2: I
1: visual
2: love
1: element.
2: It. I love
0: yeah,
2: it.
0: So I'll,
2: so good.
0: I'll,
1: did John get to see
0: it? I'm trying to figure out how to.
1: Poor John is just sitting there. He's just like fucking assholes.
11: I'm like, I can't see nothing.
2: What are these?
11: I'm blind.
2: What are these? So what? What's your flavor? Do you like Discord? Do you like IRC? What's your jam, man?
11: Oh, me?
2: Yeah.
11: I don't understand how
2: well,
11: the internet works.
2: Well,
11: at all.
2: how do you message chicks? You know, how do you like connect with people? You know,
11: I guess that Discord would be the one that I usually
2: Discord.
11: Use.
2: Okay. All right, that's cool. We got a Discord channel. Lavish, you on the Discord channel as well?
1: That's
2: behind
1: correct.
2: The
1: that's
11: oh,
1: correct.
11: Send me those invites, yo.
2: Yeah, well, I'll get some invites
0: I'm like
2: for
0: the only
2: you.
0: One without
2: well,
0: a
2: like,
0: Discord,
2: how do I send? How do I send you
0: I mean,
2: an
0: I have an
2: invite?
0: Account. I'm having an account. I just
11: do
0: not.
11: Do you have a Twitter account? Can I follow you on Twitter?
2: Yeah. I'm Car Blaine, C-A-R, B like Bravo, L-A-N. E-Z 3-3, or Z, if you're American.
11: Car Blaine's 33, right?
2: Yeah. Yep. And I'm Carolyn Blaney.
11: Oh, it says this account doesn't exist.
2: It doesn't exist? Oh, my goodness.
1: Ghost band?
11: Car Blaine.
2: Maybe a cup ghost band.
0: With a Z? C-A-R-B-L-A-N-E-Z?
2: C-A-R, yeah.
11: Oh, wait, B-L-A-N-E-Z.
0: Yeah.
11: I added
2: yes.
11: an I because I'm an idiot.
2: Oh, okay. That happens. That's all right.
11: There we go. Just
2: there we
11: phone.
2: Go.
0: I'll have to join your
2: okay,
0: Discord
2: cool.
0: too, John. If you, I awesome. Think you had said you have it.
2: I love it.
11: Yeah.
0: I have an account. I just don't have my own, like, channel, and I don't really have any plan to make one. So I just am in other people.
11: Lavish.
0: I'm just lurking in other people's Discords.
1: What's
11: Lavish, do you said you had a Discord too?
1: I have a Discord Twitter. And a Twitter, I think, but I hardly use either of them, but I'll find it. I'll find them. Let's see.
4: I don't know who created Pokemon Go. But I'm trying to figure out how we get them to have Pokemon go to the polls.
2: Oh my god, I love that. Go to the polls.
1: I have a link.
2: Okay, I have a dumb question. How do I invite people?
11: The invite link for the Discord.
2: I have no idea. It's been so long. I'm looking at my phone.
0: Well,
2: no idea.
0: I'm gonna.
11: It's at
0: let's
11: the top,
0: do this.
11: Usually,
0: let's do this in the back channels.
11: Yeah, we'll do that.
1: Oh, we got the Twitter. Oh yeah, we probably should get
0: we're
1: off
0: still
1: the stream,
0: streaming, and I don't think people want to hear that.
1: We're just dicking around.
0: Yeah. All right. So I'm gonna go through these Baldwin clips here. This is okay. When George Stephanopoulos on ABC interviewed him.
6: Your emotions are so clearly so. Right there on the surface.
0: Oh, obviously, this is when George Stephanopoulos interviewed him shortly after he killed that woman or shot her.
6: Your emotions are so clearly so right there on the surface. You felt shock. You felt anger. You felt sadness. Do you feel guilt?
14: No.
0: No. That just to me was, no. Just didn't even hesitate. It didn't even hesitate. Like,
11: no.
0: Like, if you're holding the gun and a bullet comes out of it and that person dies, like even if it's not your fault, you probably would, if you're not a sociopath, you would feel guilty. Feel
2: mm-hmm,
0: guilt from
2: yes.
0: it.
2: Yes.
0: Like, even if you know, it's like, I feel guilt, but it's not my fault. He's just like, do you feel guilt? And he's like, no.
13: Do you feel guilt?
2: Oh, yeah.
14: No, no. I feel that there is, I feel that someone is responsible for what happened, and I can't say who that is, but I know it's not me.

0: pull the trigger?
1: No, no, no, no, no. I would never point a gun at anybody and pull a trigger at them. Never. Never. That was the training that I had. You don't point a gun at somebody and pull the trigger.
2: You don't point a gun at somebody, period. He's like, the training I had is you never pull and point a gun at someone and pull the trigger. I would never point a gun at someone and then pull the trigger. It's like, what kind of gun safety class did you go to? You never point a gun at someone, whether you're going to pull the trigger or not.
1: Point a gun at anyone and pull a trigger at them. Never. Never. That was the training that I had. You don't point a gun at somebody and pull the trigger.
3: Every single time I'm handed a gun on a scene. Every time, Mark. They hand me a gun. I look at it. I open it. I show it to the person I'm pointing it to. We show it to the crew. Every single take, you hand it back to the armor when you're done. You do it again. Right. Everyone does it.
4: That's exactly what Adam said. I remember Adam explaining it, and he said that you open up, which totally makes sense. Of course, you would open up the gun to show what was in there. You put it back in and all this stuff. Like, so everybody knows what's going on.
2: Every time I've shot guns, I've done that. And that's not for filming anything. It's best to, like, have everybody know exactly what's in the gun before you start passing them around.
4: Yeah, it's about liability, right? Mm-hmm. Because everybody
2: even if you check it and it's empty, you're not pointing it at somebody.
4: Right. But in a liability suit, you still, like, need to show, like, if it was, you know, out of cold blood to, kill somebody with a prop gun, there is also, like, but if it was an accident, you need to prove that, you know, this was, you were following all kinds of protocol, like arms protocol. I don't know. It just seems like arms protocol seems to have, like, fallen by the wayside in more recent films than it was, like, back in the day when they used a lot of...
2: Yeah, I mean, people got killed with blanks in the past on sets, but...
4: Of course.
2: That was back... I think it was, most of those were, like, old Western movies, when that, like, spaghetti Westerns when that was happening, but I could be wrong.
4: Yeah.
2: I think they say it in this interview on the ABC here. They say it's, like, happened, like, 5 times, but it hadn't happened in...
4: Oh, yeah.
2: You know, like,
5: back when they
2: years.
5: Were doing that all day long with all those Westerns, they just firing off guns all day.
2: Dude. Yes. So, anyway, here's Clooney on it.
3: Every single time I'm handed a gun on a set. Every time, Mark. They hand me a gun. I look at it. I open it. I show it to the person I'm pointing it to. We show it to the crew. Every single take, you hand it back to the armor when you're done. You do it again. Right. Everyone does it. Everybody knows it.
0: How do you respond to actors like George Clooney who say that every time they were handed a gun, they checked it themselves?
1: Well, there were a lot of people who felt it necessary to contribute some comment to the situation, which really didn't help the situation at all. You have your, if your protocol is you check the gun every time, well, good for you. Good for you.
6: Our protocol is wrong and different.
2: If your protocol is you check the gun every time, good for you. Good for you.
6: If your protocol is maximizing the safety of a movie shoot, then good for you. I like to live dangerously, and a woman died because of it.
2: That dude got shot in the shoulder. Yeah. So, there's another, like, I watched that whole, I'd only seen clips until doing this. I watched that whole thing, and there's some inconsistencies in his timeline. For one thing, he says the gun went off and then she fell to the floor. And I thought, what happened? Did she have a heart attack? It never entered my mind that it could have been a bullet from the gun that I was holding that hit her. He said, I didn't realize that it was a bullet that had hit them until two or three hours later in the police station when the sheriff told me. And I'm like, bullshit, dude. Either you are the dumbest person on planet Earth. I mean, how do you not know? How do you not even put that together for that many hours? Like, even if you're in shock, it's like, obviously, you're like, I didn't even know it was the gun that did it for like 3 hours. What? I don't know. That just doesn't make any sense.
4: Yeah.
2: There's a bunch of weird stuff in that. The timeline was weird. Yeah. He's like, I don't know. But, and I do feel bad for him if somebody, like, set him up and put a bullet in the gun and it was all, like, unbeknownst to him. I mean, that fucking sucks, but

0: You gotta handle that stuff like that a little better than going like, no, I don't feel guilty at all. Cause then you just look like a dick or a douchebag. Everybody's heard this voicemail to his daughter, right?
1: Oh, yeah. The Ireland.
2: That's probably my favorite.
0: I'll play. It's just so fun. He calls her a little pig. I don't care if you're 12 or 11 or however old you are, you little fucking pig or whatever he said.
3: Hey, I want to tell you something, okay? And I want to leave a message for you right now. Because, again, it's 10:30 here in New York on a Wednesday. And once again, I've made an ass of myself trying to get you a phone to call you at a specific time.
0: Do you think he's calling his daughter from Epstein's Island?
2: Yes.
0: 50-50 chance, right?
3: When the time comes for me to make the phone call, I stop whatever I'm doing, and I go and I make that phone call. At 11 o'clock in the morning in New York, and if you don't pick up the phone, at 10 o'clock at night, and you don't even have that goddamn phone turned on, I want you to know something, okay? I'm tired of playing this game with you. I'm leaving this message with you to tell you, you have insulted me for the last time. You have insulted me. You don't have the brains or the decency. As a human being, I don't give a damn that you're 12 years old or 11 years old, or that you're a child, or that your mother is a thoughtless pain in the ass who doesn't care about what you do as far as I'm concerned. You have humiliated me for the last time with this phone. And when I come out there next week, I'm going to fly out there for the day just to straighten you out. On this issue, I'm going to let you know just how disappointed in you I am and how angry I am with you that you've done this to me again. You've made me feel like shit, and you've made me feel like a fool over and over and over again. And this crap you pull on me with this goddamn phone situation that you would never dream of doing to your mother, and you do it to me constantly and over again. I am going to get on a plane, and I'm going to come out there for the day, and I'm going to straighten your ass out when I see you. Do you understand me? I'm going to really make sure you get it. Then I'm going to get on a plane, I'm going to turn around, and I'm going to come home. So you better be ready Friday, the 20th, to meet with me. So I'm going to let you know just how I feel about what a rude little pig you really are. You are a rude, thoughtless little pig, okay?
0: Crazy.
4: I think that was a clincher, man.
0: Father of the year, man. Yeah, I just literally was like, I don't care if you're 12 or 11 or that you're a child.
4: that you're weak.
0: So, and another thing, this is the last Baldwin clip, and then we'll go to through the last Colbert ones. I had completely forgotten and had been wiped from my mind that Alec Baldwin played Trump on SNL for the whole Trump presidency.
4: Yeah.
0: I like for some reason.
4: Revitalized his whole career.
2: You forgot that?
0: I just did. Just stopped watching SNL. It came flooding back to me as soon as I started watching Baldwin stuff, but I was like, oh yeah, he played Trump.
4: Deep down.
0: And then Jim Carrey played Biden. They tried to make Biden seem cool, like a cool grandpa.
4: They still are. Whenever Colbert does a Biden impression, he puts on aviators. It's fucking weak.
0: Yeah.
2: That sucks anyway. So much.
0: But and Trump's, I think all of us probably do a better Trump impression than Alec Baldwin.
4: I maybe do the best Trump impression that maybe there ever has been. No one ever has done better than me. So don't even try, okay?
0: Better than Baldwin.
2: My Trump is pretty good, too.
0: I'm Donald Trump.
4: Hit the back of there. Hey,
0: sir. Oh, my God. But, yeah, so right in the middle of, like, the height of Baldwin playing Trump every week on SNL.
5: Doing the really bad Trump impression. I mean, making sure the sides of his lips are all the way down to the bottom of his chin all the time.
0: That's my impression of Baldwin's Trump. But anyway, so, geez, what was
6: I don't know who created Pokemon Go.
0: Oh yeah. So this is right around that time. Baldwin punches out this dude over a dispute over a parking spot, and Trump responds to it when he finds out the reporters tell him.
7: Alec Baldwin in trouble again. He was arrested in the Village this afternoon.
8: Police say that he punched someone in a fight over a parking space.
9: Well, Christina Maurice Baldwin was given a desk appearance ticket for misdemeanor assault and harassment. He walked to the precinct less than an hour ago, while the other man in this alleged road rage incident is still at the hospital. Alec Baldwin walks out of the 6th Precinct without saying a word to a flurry of cameras, and he gets in the back of a black car, still silent and scowling.
10: Alec Baldwin was just arrested for punching somebody out during a parking dispute. Any reaction to his arrest?
11: Who was arrested?
10: Alec Baldwin. He punched somebody out during a parking dispute.
11: I wish him luck.
0: It's the same thing he said about Ghislaine. I wish her luck. I wish her the best. I thought that was good.
4: Good luck.
0: All right, Colbert. Detroit conspiracy is where we're at.
4: This is just kind of supplemental to all the 1.1, I guess. The ones I would play are 3.1 and 3.2.
0: That's all right, skip over these.
4: Yeah.
12: The first time we talked during COVID, I was still in South Carolina.
13: You were locked down.
12: I was locked down there, and the family, Evie and the kids, were the actual crew.
13: That's right.
12: That's how we were doing it. We're doing it in a little unused little bedroom with cables through the window and a satellite truck on our lawn. And I mean, like, the room was twice the size of this desk, I think. I'm not joking. Chris could tell you. It's really, really tiny.
13: Of this pandemic, which was.
0: That was the, you want me to just keep playing it straight into this one?
4: Yeah, sure.
0: Is this the classic Jon Stewart, it came from a lab clip?
4: I thought this was a little too played out to play with Colbert. But yeah, this is the classic, like, him being like, no, well, you don't have any evidence of that.
0: Oh, you can't say that.
4: I mean, blah, blah, blah. I'd like to hear the evidence. Anyway, yeah, go ahead.
13: Of this pandemic, which was more than likely caused by science. So, and that's kind of.
12: Hold on a second.
13: No. Listen.
12: Coffee. I wouldn't do that to you.
13: What do you mean
12: by that? Do you mean like there's a chance that this was created in a lab? There's an investigation.
13: A chance?
12: Well, if there's evidence, I'd love to hear it.
13: There's a novel respiratory coronavirus overtaking Wuhan, China. What do we do? Oh, you know who we could ask? The Wuhan novel respiratory coronavirus lab. The disease is the same name as the lab. That's just a little too weird, don't you think? And then they ask the scientists, they're like, how did this, so wait a minute, you work at the Wuhan respiratory coronavirus lab. How did this happen? And they're like, maybe a bat flew into the cloaca of a turkey and then it sneezed into my chili, and now we all have coronavirus. Like, come on.
12: Wait a second.
13: All right.
12: John.
13: Oh, my God. There's been an outbreak of chocolatey goodness near Hershey, Pennsylvania. What do you think happened? Like, oh, I don't know. Maybe a steam shovel mated with a cocoa bean. Or it's the chocolate factory. Maybe that's it.
12: That could be.
13: I gave them all tuberculosis.
12: That could very well be. And Anthony Fauci and Francis Collins at NIH have said, like, it should definitely be investigated.
13: Don't stop the name of the disease.
12: Wait a second. But it could be possible. You could be right. It could be possible that they have the lab in Wuhan to study the novel coronavirus diseases because in Wuhan, there are a lot of novel coronavirus diseases because of the bat population there.
13: I understand.
12: It's a local specialty,
13: and it's the only place to find bats. You won't find bats. Austin, Texas has thousands of them that fly out of a cave every night. Every night at dusk. Is there a coronavirus, an Austin coronavirus? No, it doesn't seem to be an Austin coronavirus. The only coronavirus we have is in Wuhan.
12: Yes.
13: Where they have a lab called, what's the lab called again, Stephen?
12: The Wuhan Novel Coronavirus Lab.
13: I believe that's the case.
12: And now, how long have you worked for Senator Ron Johnson?
13: Let me tell you something. Let me tell you something about Ron Johnson.
4: What's so diverse?
11: Steve-O is here. Steve-O, great Trump.
0: Oops. All right.
4: Oh, God, this is...
0: And now we're into Amy Schumer. We're home stretching.
4: Colbert fucking diverts at the end, though, man. It's fucking ugly. He's like, oh, he makes it political. It's not about...
0: How long have you worked for Ron Johnson?
4: Republicans? Anyway. Yeah, go ahead. This is the best Schumer clip.
2: Yeah, there's one leading strong with this one.
0: We got Schumer. We're finishing strong here. We got Schumer and then Whitney Cummings, and that's a wrap.
11: Steve-O is here. Steve-O, great try. Steve-O! But I truly am, no joke, sorry for the loss of your friend Ryan Dunn. I know you must have been thinking it could have been me, and I know we were all thinking, why wasn't it? Thank you.
4: That's Mike Tyson.
2: Mike Tyson said
0: fuck
2: that.
0: Fuck you, Amy. Is that the one?
4: Says, fuck
0: you,
4: Amy.
0: Is that the roast where Shatner was there, and at the end, Steve-O like dives headfirst into Mike Tyson's fist?
2: I think it was.
0: And
2: yeah.
0: Shatner just looks at Steve and goes, "Steve-O, what the fuck?"
4: Yeah. Steve-O and Mike Tyson were sitting right next to one another.
0: That was the funniest thing I've heard Schumer say, and I guarantee you she didn't write that joke. Most of those people at the roast write their own jokes.
2: I think that was Kurt that wrote that.
0: Metzger. Yeah, and Tony Hinchcliffe, I know he used to write a bunch of stuff for the roast.
4: She literally hires writers, and then when they fuck up, she's like, oh, I don't write my own stuff, I hire writers. I am Chuck Schumer's niece.
0: Yeah, so crazy.
4: You didn't get the memo?
2: I think the next clip is just her being wrong and getting trounced by Steven Crowder, another douchebag competitor from last episode.
0: Or no, that was the first
2: and,
0: one.
2: And Crowder just
0: made Crowder was two, yeah, two.
2: That ago. Was the first one?
0: Yeah, that was when we had like 16 people.
2: Well, Crowder just makes her look like a complete fucking moron in this clip.
14: And, you know, you slip by the dirty comedian thing, but honestly, you call yourself a comedian, but you don't do it that much. Like, I go fishing a couple times a year, but I don't introduce myself on...
0: Wait, are they talking to each other?
2: Yeah.
0: Oh,
2: yeah,
0: I thought it was going to be Crowder playing a clip of her. Okay, let me start this over now that I know that.
14: And, you know, you slip by the dirty comedian thing, but honestly, you call yourself a comedian, but you don't do it that much. Like, I go fishing a couple times a year, but I don't introduce myself on TV as a fisherman.
15: Wow. Well, this is not really personal for a concept about abstinence.
14: It only takes that one person, though, and there is no, there's no contract that the person's not going to cheat on you because they're abstinent. They could, she could fall in love with somebody
15: else. Well, actually, there is a contract. That's what a marriage is.
14: She could fall, it's a contract that more than, 60% of people break.
15: No, actually, that's not true. Actually, if you even look at the new U.S. Census Bureau statistics, more than 70% of first-time marriages last.
14: Okay, but then the guy goes off and sleeps with a young boy.
15: Well,
14: good.
15: Yeah, like,
14: you guys stayed married, but there's infidelity.
15: Well, once you bring out the statistics that guys are running around rampantly sleeping with young boys.
16: First of all, I'm not a boy. I know I have characteristics as such.
0: God.
4: Characteristics as such. Man.
2: Just like her, like desperately clawing at, like, okay, so he's beat it. He has better statistics than me on marriages failing. So I'm just going to say that Catholics are pedophiles or Christians are pedophiles.
0: Yeah.
2: Yeah, they sleep with young boys.
0: They like them young.
4: Yeah, I'm young.
0: Is Crowder Catholic?
2: He's a Christian.
4: He is now.
2: Yeah.
0: No. Did you say he is now?
4: He is now.
0: Yeah. Because we said so. Now, here's the one, two, and
4: if it,
0: three.
4: If it walks like a duck, and it quacks like a duck, and it touches children like a duck, that's probably a Catholic.
17: I'd like to just talk about myself now. I'm very well read, and...
2: This...
18: So I know what you guys are thinking this part of the night. You're like, Amy...
0: Is this a compilation of her stolen material?
2: Yeah,
1: very well read.
0: Yeah, this might be a this might be up there with the Lars Ulrich compilation that Lavish brought to last show. This might be a contender for. I don't think anything can beat that other Amy Schumer compilation you played from the Leather Special.
4: That was pretty good. Yeah.
1: She talked a lot about like how gross her nether regions were. I was like, don't you just use a bath? What's going on?
4: Just gross. Clean it up.
0: Jeez. I've had a yeast infection for 17 years. I'm Amy Schumer.
4: Just Jeez. Wash that shit.
1: We not all, even
4: like
1: trying.
4: The rest of us.
0: Yeah.
1: You know? Yes. Oh my goodness.
4: Full soap. Fuck.
1: Yeah. Yeah, exactly.
4: Goes a long way.
17: I'd like to just talk about myself now. I'm very well read and,
18: So I know what you guys are thinking this part of the night. You're like, Amy, wow, you're really well read.
19: Yeah. It oftentimes.
20: Attell is the best. Attell. Did you see his special road work?
19: I heard it's awesome.
20: It's so funny. It's...
21: Cause balls are disgusting, aren't they? Wow. And they stink. Yeah, they do. All right, I'll speak for my balls. On my best day, my balls might smell like a foot. On my best day.
18: He's brave, okay? He's brave. And I'm going to tell you why he's brave. And this does not leave
4: Extreme
18: this
4: drop.
18: Theater. And this does not leave your home. Here's why he's brave. On my pussy's best day. After all of that. On its already best day. And then, my pussy smells like a small barnyard animal. Okay?
2: Almost. She delivers the jokes worse.
22: But I'm not going to be one of those crazy pregnant ladies who tries to get all back in shape right after they get pregnant. No. Hopefully, if you see me in a year, I will have the kind of body where if I do a nude scene on television, people will commend me for being courageous. For doing it.
18: I tweet out this photo of myself, okay? I'm holding coffee, I'm topless in just underwear, and it goes viral. Like it was everywhere, every news show, every website. And that's when I learned the word you don't want people to use when a nude photo of you goes viral. Brave?
2: That's it.
0: Wow.
4: Brave.
1: Yeah.
0: Oh, wait, no, it's still going, unless that's just a bunch of dead air at the end of the clip.
2: I think it might be.
0: All right, that's fine. Dead air. Go to Whitney.
2: Sorry.
4: Whitney.
1: Yeah.
0: Whitney.
1: All right.
0: And that's it. We'll wrap with Whitney. I have the clips
1: well,
0: of.
1: Wait, which one? Which one is that one?
0: I got 2, 3, 4, and 6 that we didn't use. They're all under a minute.
1: Oh.
0: 30.
1: Oh, okay. Yeah. Yeah. Seconds. Go for it.
0: And then good. after we sign off, I'm just going to put the clips I took of the Fauci Alec Baldwin podcast that I found kind of fascinating. Just stick them at the end here because, I won't make you sit through it, but I'll put it at the end. It's kind of wild. Some of it. All right. Here's Whitney coming.
4: Dragon Roll.
0: This is with her Paris Hilton, right?
1: Yes. Yeah.
23: They'll sometimes know more about me than I even know about myself.
24: Right. Oh, that's the worst. Like, I'll be walking through the airport and someone will be like, yell a joke of mine. I'm like, ew, gross. You know what I mean? And they're like, it's your joke. And I'm like, oh, sorry, I forgot about it. Like, do you ever look back at something and go like, ugh, wish I hadn't,
23: Sometimes. Some of the stuff just on that show, I was just acting like such a dumb blonde.
24: What is the dumb blonde?
0: Wasn't that the point of the show?
1: You're right, exactly.
4: like man,
1: like she's like trying to. Yeah,
0: sometimes I feel like on this show where I would like about me being a dumb blonde, I feel like I was acting like such a dumb blonde. Okay, lady.
24: What is the dumb blonde thing? We were just talking about this. What is that? I'm obsessed with getting granular about what is the origin of dumb blonde. Joan of Arc was blonde.
1: And she's asking,
24: right?
1: Paris Hilton this, okay? She's like straight up
0: looking
1: like
0: at
1: asking Paris Hilton as if she has a fucking answer for this. Like,
0: yeah,
1: you know,
0: like Paris Hilton's some kind of fucking historian.
1: Like, yeah, yeah. She's asking her like as if there's like if there was a dumb brunette joke and she asked me this, I'm just like, I don't even know what the fuck you're talking about. You know, and but she has a much more of a like an actual like global celebrity-ness to herself. So and brand.
24: Joan of Arc was blonde.
4: Mm-hmm. Yeah.
24: Right? Wasn't Amelia Earhart maybe blonde? Like, why dumb blonde? Marilyn Monroe. Is that when it started?
3: Probably. I think it's just always been a stereotype. Yeah. And what, back when I was just coming into the industry, it was like almost like it was cute to be that.
24: You know who ruined it? Nazis.
3: Yeah.
4: Yeah.
24: She literally, I feel like Paris Hilton has a little button that's just like a publicist button, where just an ejector button where she'll just, if I say something that could her entire global empire, she just disappears into thin air. I'm like, I have compassion for you. And then I see you and I'm like, I don't feel sorry for you. You're so strong. You have such like strong energy and you claim your space so hard. And I'm just so dying hard to know how you sit there and don't
4: space.
24: Say anything. Look. That's what I need to learn how to do. Look at her. I think that's called self-esteem. How'd you get it? How'd you get it? Where'd you get it?
3: I think just from going through so much in my life that maybe it's just, it's not that it's self-esteem. I think it's just this thing that I have. It's hard to describe.
24: Think about it. I was thinking about this the other day because I was like, how long am I going to do this podcast? Is there any proof in history that people want to listen to women talk for three hours a week?
5: Is it always their fault? Is it always the people's fault?
24: Has there ever been a famous female radio host? Terry Gross? Like, who's the who?
5: I mean, I'm trying to think.
24: Women aren't famous, for their soothing voices.
5: What about half the country that are women that are not listening to those women?
24: Mm-hmm. That's great. Agree.
5: I mean, I like women. I listen to them.
24: I'm just saying, in the history of our entertainment.
5: Right. Yes.
24: Who has been the female radio host? Like, cause you talk about, you know, Howard Stern and whose footsteps you're following.
5: There are big DJs. People like Angie Martinez on Hot 97.
24: Yeah.
5: There are people.
24: Downtown Julie Brown.
5: Yeah, there are
24: Kennedy.
5: Yeah, there are people.
24: But we're digging.
0: So is Whitney Cummings?
1: Yeah, it was.
0: Is her show mostly just her complaining about how women get treated these days, or?
1: I'm sure it's a mixture.
0: Or how there aren't enough famous
1: women. It has to be a mixture of. It's like a 90% about her, and then 10% about that. I think. If I was to accurately, put a. You know, a decimal.
0: Sounds about right. Every time she goes on Rogan, they just talk about dogs the whole time, and I'm like,
1: well, that's the same. You know what? I'm sure Joe has to edit it because, like, they're probably on for like 4 hours, and it's just like, okay, well, only. You know, I
0: mean, I guess now with Spotify, probably, he might be because they don't live stream it anymore.
1: I think it's at least like. It's edited from like 4.5 hours and like, you know, 2 hours of that is like her and Joe talking about dogs and horses. For sure.
0: Well,
1: 100%.
4: Bunch of animal people.
1: That's fine. That's very cool. I can listen to it. I can get down. But
0: Rappaport
1: it's just
0: and
1: like
0: Whitney
1: I'm,
0: Cummings,
1: I'm
0: a match made in heaven.
1: They gotta get together. Yeah. They should get together. I don't get it.
0: Fight. They're both dog people.
4: Shut the fucking dog up. No, it's not the dog. The dog's great.
1: But are they the same type of dog? Like, because Rappaport, I think he's into the small dogs. Cause he's like fucking, he was bullying all these small dogs in the
0: ones he was yelling at were small? Jesus Christ.
1: They were small. They weren't labs or German shepherds. They were small little guys, right? Like they were good guys, but they were small little guys, and that's fine.
4: Mm-hmm,
1: but he was fucking being mean to them. He was teasing them. You don't tease dogs, and they're just, like, in the fence. Like, that's rude. Would you like that if you were in a fence? That's fucking rude.
0: I would take offense to that.
1: You would?
4: Offensive.
1: You wouldn't enjoy it. I'm sorry.
0: I was just going to say, unless you guys got anything else, I think we've wasted everybody's time long enough. I had a blast, though. This was fun.
1: Oh, I had a blast. I don't think we wasted anybody's time. I think we had a wonderful time. Chris, thank you so much for inviting me. It was a wonderful time.
4: Yeah, this was a blast. Thanks, John. Yeah. John Breaks Bad News for joining us his first time.
1: John Breaks Bad News. I love
4: Battle
1: that.
4: Battle of the Douchebags. And Carolyn's first time as well in Battle of the Douchebags. Yeah.
1: This is my first time. I'm, you know, it would be crazy if I won my first time. Could you, Matt? Has anybody won their first time being on Battle of the
4: Only
1: Douchebags?
4: The first
0: well,
4: one.
0: Yeah,
4: Only
0: the first one.
4: This guy here, Sir Seat City.
0: Yeah.
1: So you won your
0: Larry
1: first
0: came
1: time
0: close,
1: you were on the show.
0: Larry came close with Neil Young to winning that one. And he only brought one guy.
1: Oh, yeah. Okay.
0: What?
1: Okay.
2: The I last forgot one, who won the last one.
0: Oh, Chunk Junger.
2: Oh, yeah, that's right.
0: Young Turks.
4: The Young
0: and then,
4: Turks guy.
0: George Soros. So it's once we get 8 of these under the belt, the winners will all go head-to-head. And, yeah, we got some things coming up in the works. Next Battle of Douchebags will be joined by Dean Reiner. And,
1: that's cool.
0: He'll be nice. Filling in for Lavish. So it'll be Dean.
1: Lavish.
0: Blueberry, and Kretched from OBDM will be on the next one.
2: So. Oh, hell yeah.
0: Tune in for that.
1: Lavish, are you doing anything that you want to plug that you're doing elsewhere?
4: Well, on that day I'll be having a show with my band. So I'll be playing with my band.
1: Oh, okay. Do you want to plug your band?
2: Yeah, plug your band.
4: I can plug my band.
1: Yeah, plug your band.
4: I'll plug. You know what? I won't plug my band. I'll plug it on my show in a certain way. But
1: okay.
4: But if you do want to catch my band or you're interested in what I'm doing, you can find me behindtheschemes.com with 3 for E's in the word schemes or badradio.live. That's kind of what I got going.
0: Or loveislit.com.
4: No, I won't make it for this next one, which is on, what, May 22nd?
0: Yes, May 22nd. Kretched from OBDM, Dean Reiner from Up Is Down, Blueberry and myself.
1: Very
0: will be,
1: cool.
0: I don't know who I'm bringing. I know, I know who the guests are bringing, but I don't want to drop that bomb yet.
2: Don't spoil nothing.
4: Suspense builds.
0: Yes, anyways, thank you guys, and, I'll,
1: thank you.
2: Thank you.
1: I'll be on Hog Story tomorrow, 7 p.m. Central, 8 p.m. Eastern, hogstory.com, myself and Fletcher. Right. Yeah, check it out.
4: That's Carolyn Blaney, CB33, and Fletcher, hogstory.net.
0: And John, what'd you say your next show is?
2: Next show is Monday afternoon, so tomorrow. Right? This is Sunday, right?
0: So everybody's got shows tomorrow.
1: Yeah,
0: it's
1: yeah, we got shows. So it's going to be it's a stacked day.
0: If you're listening to this, you can catch John Breaks Bad News. That'll probably be, what time
2: I'll
0: do you do that?
2: I'll be on
0: like
2: the Dick
0: 7?
2: Show tomorrow night. Well, tomorrow, I start at like 12 and then Thursdays I start at 7 and then also tomorrow I'll be on the Dick Show.
0: No shit. The Dick Show with Dick Masterson. Yeah. That's going to be great.
2: Yeah.
0: I love that guy.
4: Doing a full circuit.
0: I had so much fun with him when
1: that's
0: he was on.
1: That's neat.
0: Yeah, Dick's show's great. So I'll be definitely tuning in for
1: I've
0: that.
1: Never heard that.
0: So yeah, John Breaks Bad News,
4: so
0: the Dick
4: your
0: show.
4: Your show will be at 12 Eastern, and then Carolyn's is going to be at 7 Eastern. No, 8 Eastern?
1: It's 8 Eastern, yes.
4: 8 Eastern.
0: And then behind the schemes will be 10:30
4: Eastern. 10:30 Eastern.
0: It's a whole
4: tomorrow.
0: Day, people.
1: Yeah, it's a great day for podcasting. So
4: that's
1: get
4: right.
1: your... You know,
2: start the week off strong.
6: Wow! Exactly. Incredible!
1: Incredible!
4: Incredible!
0: All right, guys, I will. I'll leave you on this Baldwin Tony Fauci clip, and then I'm going to cut off the stream.
4: And you
0: thanks
4: can find all this at
0: absentasixpack.com,
4: by the way.
0: Shitmyass.com. Oh yeah, that's a thing.
2: Shitmyass.com.
0: I forgot to say.
1: Shitmyass.com.
0: Thanks again
1: it.
0: To Darren O'Neill for doing the backup recording, and thanks to everybody else for listening and calling in. Thanks to Sir Bimrose for giving us this time slot. Big thanks to the Bimrose.
1: Yes, thank you. Senor Bemrose. Thank you. Thank you.
4: Senor Bemrose.
0: Oh, and this is a value for value production. So if you want to donate, go to shitmyass.com, click on the top right of the page. Bye bye.
7: I don't know who created Pokemon Go. But I'm trying to figure out how we get them to have Pokemon go to the polls.
8: We know for sure what the cause of COVID-19 is. It's SARS-CoV-2. It very likely, given the history of coronaviruses, SARS-CoV-1, MERS, the Middle East Respiratory Syndrome, Ebola, Zika, that these things jump from animals to human. What we haven't yet nailed down is the precise lineage of from a bat to an intermediary to the human or directly from a bat to a human. We know that in the environment in China, there are bats that have viruses that are not absolutely very close, but close enough to make you want to do surveillance and find out what's going on in that animal-human interface that might have allowed it to jump species.
9: That's Dr. Anthony Fauci. If you like conversations with people at the forefront of public health, go to our archives. I'm Alec Baldwin, and you're listening to Here's the Thing. Now, more of my conversation with Dr. Anthony Fauci. Should we check our antibodies before getting a booster?
8: You mean a third shot if you've been vaccinated first two?
9: Right.
8: No. And that's a firm answer to tell your wife. That boosters are given for the durability of protection as manifested by clinical observation. Sooner or later, at the end of the day, we're going to realize that that third shot is going to be part of what the normal, complete, optimal vaccine regimen is. Mm-hmm. So in some respects,
2: and the fourth,
8: and I'll say this, it sounds crude, but it isn't, is that I don't really care what the level of antibody is in your wife. I think when her turn comes to get the boost, she should get the boost.
9: Got it. Can you mix vaccines? Our friend had J&J and was recommended to get a dose of Moderna. Can you mix vaccines safely? Now, I know you've been asked this question every 10 minutes, but I'm going to ask it anyway because it's my wife.
1: Every
9: I'm sure
1: 10
9: you understand.
1: Minutes.
8: Yes.
1: This is my wife.
9: Can we really expect kids to get vaccinated and will it be two shots?
8: Okay.
1: Crazy.
8: Your wife crazy is something man. In common with millions of wives and mothers.
9: Yes.
8: So the answer is, as you know, Alec,
1: fuck?
8: That
9: now I have some friends of mine who are hardcore anti-vaxxers. Bobby Kennedy Jr. has been a friend of mine for decades. And he comes out, and not necessarily him, but other people, they cast
1: decades.
9: You in a very harsh light.
4: Decades.
9: They say that you are the public health equivalent of a war profiteer.
1: I know.
9: That you are
1: it's
9: lining
1: crazy.
9: Your pockets
8: yeah.
9: as a result of these pandemics.
8: Yeah. Well, Alec, that is clearly all conspiracy
4: Alec.
8: Theory. My finances are public
4: theory?
8: Knowledge. So my
1: public
8: financial statement
1: yes.
8: that's required by my
4: it
8: position
4: is public knowledge. We see
8: will
4: what the
8: be
4: fuck
8: very,
4: you're doing.
8: Very clear
4: that's the point.
8: that I make
1: yeah,
8: zero.
1: Yeah.
8: When it, not a little
1: zero.
8: Zero.
1: I'm, yeah, zero.
8: And that's
1: okay?
8: very clear.
1: I'm
8: and
1: so,
8: knows
1: it's
8: anything
1: so zero.
8: About
1: like,
8: government regulations
1: my, I
8: would
1: live
8: know
1: with
8: that.
1: My mama.
8: So,
1: okay?
8: I mean, the
1: I'm
8: things that have
1: Tony
8: been said
1: Fauci,
8: about me and about my wife,
1: and,
8: I mean, that she's making
1: yeah,
8: millions too.
1: Yeah,
8: right.
1: But she lives in the mansion.
8: Government employee
1: you know,
8: who
1: and the mansion
8: her
1: is in her name.
8: To the health of
1: you
8: patients.
1: See what I'm
8: but
1: saying?
8: That's the
1: like,
8: we
1: when
8: live
1: they
8: sue
1: me for not for everything.
9: What's one thing that anti-vaxxers, if anything, are saying? That you kind of understand.
1: Come after me.
9: And
1: it'd be like squeezing.
8: I have always, the same way.
1: Blood from a stone.
8: With
1: you,
8: HIV
1: have you lavish? Have you ever
8: and
1: squeezed
8: and
1: a stone
8: try
1: and tried to get
4: other
1: things
4: all right. I've
1: out,
4: squeezed
1: of
4: the blood
1: out of
4: it? I found a stone
1: you
4: and I squeezed
1: the blood.
4: Squeeze
1: the blood from
4: the
1: stone.
4: Squeeze the blood.
8: And they just
1: you see what I'm saying?
8: Somebody's injecting
1: that
8: something into my body and it's my body and I don't want to do it.
4: No.
8: I try
1: and I don't
8: want to
1: do it.
4: Why would he do
8: to go step by step.
1: Why would
4: He gets zero blood from the stone.
10: Because once you start to be judgmental, then you turn them off against you completely. And it's a
1: patient.
10: But try to outreach.
1: You see, the other thing, Alex, is that the messenger
10: is as important.
4: They keep coming again and again and again.
1: They keep coming again and again and again.
10: Because they put on the mask and they get in the mouth. Whereas if somebody like me,
4: if you get old enough, you can always go through the front door. It's a very large building.
11: More of my conversation with Dr. Anthony Fauci when we return.
4: I'm going to shoot him with a gun later.
11: Now, looking out over the arc of the next year, because like everybody else, I was sitting at a table in Brooklyn rehearsing a television program we were about to shoot.
1: Of course, we're
11: for 5 months,
1: sitting in a dining room table in Brooklyn.
11: We were all getting ready to go. We shut down. We go home. We go back
1: in
11: October, and we had some pretty intense COVID protocols. The crew had to wear smart watches. And there was a director at a table.
4: No,
11: we had a system whereby once they cut the camera, because everybody congregates to shoot the scene, and once we cut the camera and we're going to move on to the next shot, the next angle, the system was engaged, and everybody who was wearing the smartwatches in the crew, if you were within 6 feet of the person for more than 10 seconds, the watch went off.
1: 6 feet of the person.
10: Wow.
11: They didn't want anybody around. Wow. We only had four cases. We had five
1: cases
11: and only one in the shooting crew. The other four were extras who came from outside of our bubble, so to speak.
4: We had
11: one COVID case on a crew of 200 people, production office, drivers, unit cast, everything.
0: I have to pause.
1: Oh, my gosh.
0: I have to pause this for a second.
1: Yes.
4: Take a walk? Where'd you go?
1: What?
0: No, I just I was listening on my on a clean feed on my phone, but it doesn't matter. I had to grab a beer, but
1: yes.
0: So I heard Alec Baldwin. I've meant to pause it here now that I'm here anyway. Mm-hmm. Alec Baldwin says something like everybody else, I was sitting at a coffee table in Brooklyn, and I'm like, well, everybody else
1: was
0: doing
1: that. That's what I heard.
11: With Dr. Anthony Fauci, when we return.
0: Like everybody else, I was sitting at a table in Brooklyn rehearsing a television program we were about to do. That's what everybody else
1: does. Yeah, I know.
4: I, like everyone else, love Stephen Colbert and Amy Schumer.
11: Like everybody else, I was sitting at a table in Brooklyn rehearsing a television program we were about to shoot for 5 months. We were all getting ready to go. We shut down. We go home. We go back in October, and we had some pretty intense COVID protocols.
1: I know.
11: The crew had to wear smart watches.
2: Oh, he's talking about COVID shit.
0: So he's saying like everybody else affected our work is what
2: he's saying. Okay, that makes more sense than like everybody else. I was sitting in Brooklyn reading about my TV
11: show
2: or whatever.
11: And they had a system whereby once they cut the camera, because everybody congregates to shoot the scene.
0: Okay.
11: Everybody, what you see, as you know, is people working so hard. At my children's school, the people that work, they're saying, please don't blow it. You know what I mean? We got the kids in school. All the staff is vaccinated. All the faculty is vaccinated. We're moving along. It's like the little engine that could. You know, we're trying to get the kids back in school, which is what we need. Besides, improving vaccination rates and going to whatever lengths we have to pressure people to get vaccinated, what do you predict we're going to see over the arc of the next 12 months? What would you like to see?
12: Well, what I would like to see is something that I know is scientifically true. I'm 80 years old, and I'm a late-in-life dad, too. And I have three girls, one as young as in her 20s. So you could imagine I'm sort of in the same class
11: as you. I actually
12: do
11: have something in common with you. Wow. I'm flattered.
12: Yeah.
11: So if you've had the COVID injection, if you've had both shots, go get the flu shot as well?
12: Absolutely, Alec. Absolutely.
11: Okay. Interesting.
12: Absolutely.
0: Interesting.
11: Well, listen, let me just say, you know, you are someone who I can't imagine how you've lived your life these last 20 months. You have had the weight of the world on your shoulders. My thanks to Dr. Anthony Fauci.
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15: Hi, this is Gilbert Gottfried, and I just watched that podcast, Abe and a Six Pack, and it was the worst. It was the worst shit I've ever watched. It just shows anybody can have a podcast. And even by those standards of anyone having a podcast, this one was shit. It's like, it's stupid, it's boring, it's a waste of time. And, you know, there are two-year-olds with podcasts that are more worthwhile listening to than that. It's just don't waste your time. Really, really avoid it like the plague.
0: Shit, I didn't know you were even here.
16: Yeah, man.
0: What's up?
16: I'm always here.
0: Fuck, you've been here this whole time. Fine. Oh, man. Well,
16: Yeah, for the entire fuck Bin Laden bit there.
0: I wish you would have told me.
16: Sound good? Audio's good?
0: Yeah, I think so. Cool. I think you're looking pretty good.
16: Nice.
0: Do the finger guns? Are you doing the finger guns to audios? Like, you know what I'm talking about? Like,
16: I was doing the wink, you know.
0: But with one gun. The wink, you do one gun and a wink, or you do two guns? You either do... Or you do one finger gun and a wink, you go. And then if you're doing two finger guns, you go. That's one for each gun. And that
16: like
0: is
16: it.
0: A free
16: or
0: lesson
16: a shotgun.
0: To everybody. That is a free...
16: Also cock shot. You can do the...
0: Free fucking lesson for everybody right there. So what are we even
16: lesson.
0: Doing? What are we even doing?
16: I don't know, man. You're leaving the door open again.
0: Yeah, so I can't even start the... I can't even start the show until we close the door. And let's just keep it closed, shall we?
16: Let's keep it closed tonight.
0: Yeah, I think we should. All right. Well, let's just go ahead. Didn't quite. The door was a little still off. Latency. It's the latency with the door.
16: The sweet sound of silence.
0: Let's do a show.
16: Let's do a show.
25: Antarctica is a land of extremes. Nearly 98% of the ground is covered by an ice sheet up to 3 miles thick. A mountain as towering as Japan's Mount Fuji at 12,400 feet would not even break the surface. Temperatures regularly fall below minus 50 degrees Fahrenheit with winds of up to 200 miles an hour. During its peak season, it is home to only 4,000 scientists and military personnel.
26: Antarctica is the last frontier. It holds our imagination. Old maps that said, here be monsters. The last remaining territory on the planet that could have such a designation is Antarctica.
25: Although it was discovered nearly 250 years ago, scientists have more questions than answers when it comes to this frozen continent. Due to the sheer depth of the ice covering its landmass, the surface of Antarctica is unable to be seen with the naked eye.

0: Antarctica. What the fuck is going on down there? And why, if you... So, like, there are military bases down there. Like, lots of countries have military bases down there. And if you show up in Antarctica, they will kill you. They will shoot you in the head. They'll, like, as you're, like, if you just take a boat to Antarctica, get off and start walking around, they will kill you. Like, I saw some, like, the conspiratorial part is like, oh, there's something under the ice out there, and there's, like, an underground civilization or the remains of Atlantis, that kind of thing or whatever. But, like, the part that's not really debated is, like, yeah, you cannot go to Antarctica. Like, you can't go there. They'll shoot you.
1: Yeah, so I've heard of people... I don't know if it's immediately they just execute you. From what I've heard, they're like, leave, get off. Because you can't privately make your way to Antarctica.
2: What is it, hot?
3: It's cold. Damn cold. God damn, it's cold.
4: Damn, that's a cold-ass honky.
5: It's Wednesday, August 16th, 2023, here for Abs in a Six-Pack, episode 205 with Noah, and this is a new live son of a bitch.
6: This is a new live
7: Abs
6: son of a bitch.
7: Abs in a Six-Pack.
6: This is a new live son
8: this
6: of a bitch.
8: This
6: is a new live
8: this
6: son
8: this
6: of a bitch.
8: This nipply out. I mean nippy out. What am I saying? Nipple.
6: This is a
8: there is a lift in the air, though.
9: Antarctica is the coldest place on Earth, containing 90% of the planet's ice. It looks almost like an alien planet. There are some who think it's hiding proof of aliens themselves.
10: I can't feel my fingers anymore. I lied. They're numb.
11: Maybe you should wear these extra gloves. My hands are starting to get sweaty.
10: Extra gloves? You've had this pair of extra gloves this whole time?
11: Yeah.
6: This is
11: we're in the Rockies.
6: Live son of a bitch.
10: I'm going to kill you.
11: What?
10: I'm going to kill you. I'm going to kill you, Lloyd.
11: Calm down.
10: Right now, I'm going to kill you.
11: Harry, you got that crazy look in your eye.
6: This is a new live son of a bitch.
5: Hey, guess what this is, Noah?
12: It's a new live son of a bitch, I think.
5: Goddamn right, it's a new live son of a bitch. Episode 204. No, sorry, 205 of Abs in a Six Pack. 204 was earlier today. Midas and I did a little prank on Barbs. It was fun. I do have the shot collar on.
12: Gotcha.
5: So that's all in play. And with it's that, let's get
12: wire,
5: the show going.
12: Let's do this.
5: The show has started now. Now it started. Noah, last
12: like
5: we
12: that.
5: Left off, we promised alien talk and UFO talk and Nazi talk and how it all ties into Antarctica. Hall it Howe.
12: There's too many legends about Antarctica to even count, man. The aliens and the Nazis are very fun and compelling, I guess, side of things, you know. I mean, we referenced last time that, like, certain cultures and shit have believed and had myths about their ancestors coming from like some southern land, some southern continent. That clip that you played at the beginning said that we discovered Antarctica 200 something years ago, but we have maps that date from over 500 years ago in the 1500s, like early 1500s.
5: What was the name of that one you brought up last time?
12: You know,
5: I always forget the name of it.
12: Perry Reese, there's three others too. It's hard to remember the names because they're like, you know, they're far foreign names, you know.
5: I
12: mean, come on, dude.
5: I
12: definitely can't.
5: I try not to, for being honest. That's what I've said it before and I'll say it again. If you don't speak American, if you don't speak English, then you're not a real human being. You probably don't have a soul, and that's why the British are the worst.
12: Right.
5: because they don't speak English.
12: I mean, they're soulless, you know. I mean.
5: And because they don't speak English. Let's start. Okay, we watched a lot of History Channel last time. We watched Shatner and two other History Channels, or not watched. I say watched, but we covered it. And there was a lot of talk of pyramids on Antarctica. Now,
12: yeah,
5: I don't know. I have more stuff on that, but if, between me and you, would you? Okay, well, let me ask you this. That maybe this is a good way to dissect which what we should cover of my of what we both have prepared. I don't think pyramids would necessarily count as aliens, but they kind of do in a certain way. If you think about, well, we'll get into it with the Aryans.
12: Yeah, I don't know. They might tend themselves towards aliens.
5: They could certainly but, like, be I mean, explained I away without it, aliens. It could just be an advanced ancient civilization. But
12: there have been pyramids found on every single continent across the world. Like there have been right. alien. Like I'm sorry. Pyramids found like almost everywhere. So it's like with Graham Hancock, his theory is that it's signs of an ancient civilization where this is something that they did. Like they traveled and they explored exactly. the world, and that's why we have maps from the 1500s, supposedly 250 to 80 years before Antarctica was even discovered. You know, and those maps were based on older maps that were lost. And like we have like the Piri Reis map, we only have half of it. The other half is gone. Like, so they don't even have all of it. But it's a very legitimate map.
5: Do you
12: that
5: think
12: was
5: there's
12: like,
5: some asshole hanging on to the other half the just time. Holding out? You think there's some guy no, that's just holding on to probably, the other half of the map? Like,
12: honestly, it was probably destroyed. Like, cause it was a standard for years. Like, I mean, like I'm talking thousands of years of like, when you dominated another, like when you pillaged and took over another kingdom or area or town or whatever the fuck, like you would also destroy all of their fucking like religious artifacts, their historical artifacts. Like you'd fucking basically just annihilate all of their information as well as fucking
5: rape. Or you keep it for yourself and say that it's been destroyed. That's the best way to do it.
12: I mean, I think that's the smart way, but I mean, yeah, I'm not sure that's...
5: Well,
12: the burning of the Library of Alexandria, right? Like, I mean, I think that probably
5: the prime example
12: place.
5: I've always said is what if they just said it got burnt down? What if they stole the shit out of there, then burnt it down? The Library of Alexandria is the perfect example of why not just destroy the information and say
12: that's
5: it got destroyed?
12: Possible.
5: Like, what is the most important thing when you're conquering a nation or an invading territory or rival, and when we're talking big scale on the geopolitical stage? What is the most important thing you control before? If you kill a guy, yeah, you might be worried his kids or one of his kids will try to take vengeance on you in a vendetta. Or if you take the women and children, you kill all the people. The most important thing to destroy or control rather is information for sure. So when you conquer somebody, if they have a more advanced version of a map than you those days and now, but especially back then, if you find a civilization that has a more accurate map, you fucking destroy all their copies of it and don't let anybody have it but your guys, because you can navigate the planet so much easier if you're the only one that has an accurate map. I might have overexplained that.
12: You're giving a very detailed case for like one specific motivation for why.
5: I got caught in the weeds there, but I think it's yeah, rational, and it's something that I always will stick by. I'll stick by my guns on that.
12: Yeah, until I see like, you know, evidence, you know, specific evidence for that. I mean, I think it's highly possible like that they might have lied about the burning of the Library of Alexandria just to keep the information for themselves. I mean, that's selfishness is a human trait and it's a strong human trait. So
5: or the map you were talking about.
12: That's possible. But the thing is that like maybe I don't have evidence for that. Like I'm not saying no to that, but I don't necessarily have anything that compels me to believe that that's the case. My understanding is that they burnt the Library of Alexandria like in a way to basically, I mean, eliminate their intelligence and the records of their intelligence and shit. And also it's like, I mean, things were so personal back then, you know what I'm saying? It's
5: okay,
12: like,
5: here's another, like, analogy,
12: I gotta defeat you, rape your people, and then piss on all your information and like fucking, like,
5: or implement
12: I mean,
5: it. Let me use another analogy. What we opened up with the theme music for John Carpenter's The Thing. What does The Thing do? it doesn't just destroy all your shit. It takes assimilates all the knowledge. So now in any future life form it takes for the next million years, theoretically, it is capable of transforming into that genetic knowledge it copies.
12: Who knows? Because, I mean, that's an aspect. I mean, I see the analogy you're making, but what I'm saying is that so it plays into this. What does the thing do? It disguises itself, right? It makes itself a perfect copy. So, like, in the act of trying to keep the information for yourself, you say to the rest of the world, it's lost, it's gone. If you succeed at that, then there's no way for us to know that information is actually been kept aside from finding it. And that's, I mean, how the fuck are you going to do that? Like, I mean, so.

0: shit and nobody will push back. So I'm so
1: yeah, man.
0: But I do stand by. Did I do that?
1: I don't think you did. But you know,
0: no, I
1: did. Apparently I was wrong every time I said that last time.
0: You were right. Well, I think once or twice. I've figured out some tricks. Anyway, it doesn't matter. I don't want to get off on that. I need somebody like you. Fuck me. I need somebody similar to you to push back on me, because otherwise I'll go into complete nonsense. But I still stand by 100% the idea that a lot of times when something, when knowledge was lost, quote unquote, it's like the mud floods or Tartaria or any of that stuff. You get what I'm saying? Like the motivation
1: highly
0: is there.
1: Possible.
0: The motivation is there to hide knowledge and then just say it was
1: exactly
0: destroyed.
1: But also you got to remember the fucking, I mean, dude, just the amount of disasters and like the amount of like, I mean, that's the smart thing to do, right? Is to lie to everybody, keep the information for yourself and make everybody else believe that it's gone. You know, you keep everybody else in the dark. You keep your like the advancements for yourself. And but even then it's. There's also you got to factor in humans are selfish, but they're also stupid. Like, I mean, like the likelihood of that being the case. And like, you know, like the burning of the Library of Alexandria, this Piri Reis map where half of it's gone. We don't know what happened to the, like if somebody stole it, I would imagine they would take both halves. You know what I'm saying? Like, I mean, it's probably just it got destroyed. It got lost somewhere at some point. Like, I mean,
0: but there used to be tons of copies of it, I thought.
1: No. Like, I don't think so. This is one map.
0: It's based on the ones that were taught.
1: There's like they would like a king would commission like a cartographer or something to like give him the most accurate updated map of the world, and it's like a way of showing like your dominance, intelligence, and I mean, you get what I'm saying? Like, you know, so. Likely, and if it was done in the 1500s, dude, 500 years is so long. I mean, that's like if you can fit three human generations within, you know, barely outside of the bounds of 100 years, right? I mean, how many generations is it? 3 times 5, that's 15. 15 generations of people, like, since that map was created. And I mean, in all the bullshit that happens in a human life when it comes to just events, the weather, I mean, fucking disasters, you know, wars, you know, it's very like thieves, robbers. I mean, it's very likely that, you know, it just got destroyed or sold, or I mean, it's sold and then lost. And, you know, I mean, it, you know, you get what I'm saying?
0: Yes. I just noticed we have a missed call from G Time Johnny. Do you want to call him real quick to ask him real quick about Antarctica?
1: Sure. I would love to hear what G Time Johnny has to say.
0: You know who that is, right? You remember him?
1: Oh, yes. I remember. How could one forget G Time Johnny?
2: I am totally there. I cannot talk about Antarctica. You know, if I go down, I won't get none of my favorite food.
0: What? You won't get any of your favorite food in Antarctica, or because you talked about Antarctica, Johnny?
2: No, if I go down under. I like going down under, and it's my favorite food. And if she's not there, I don't get none.
0: Let me just recap this. So down under is your favorite food, but if you talk about Antarctica, you won't get any of it to eat.
1: Down under is my favorite
2: food, because Antarctica is about no bear. And I'm naked right now. That's like there's no bear. Antarctica is bear. There's bear. Well, they can run around naked. I'm inside. But Antarctica is no bear.
0: Why is that? So, well, there's polar bears.
2: I'm serious.
1: No, there's not.
0: Oh, yeah.
2: What? I won't get no bear. I like a bear. It's got clothes on.
1: Hey, Johnny, what do you think about aliens in Antarctica? Like an alien civilization or UFOs buried underneath the ice? What do you think about that?
2: Well, I think that there's one species on Earth you can remove and Earth will thrive. And it's called, human? And they're alphabetic generated penis kind.
0: But you're a human.
2: There's no, I can't use that term. I'm a species.
0: You're a species.
2: Right.
0: What am I?
2: Right, but see, but anybody who uses the term man has to attach it to some alphabetic generated penis.
0: Okay, but now I'm confused how we got to here, which How do we get rid of these?
3: I'm,

0: Aliens.
1: Aliens.
2: Well, there was a time when there were there was a time when there was no word slaves.
1: Was that in an article? Yeah.
0: Are aliens not word slaves?
2: Well, I mean,
0: aliens. What, you're yeah, saying they communicate out. Telepathically, so they're not word slaves.
2: Well, I mean. Well, I mean, kids do. I mean, it's like, I mean, think about it. I mean, when you communicate with dogs, it's like, what, mostly gesture. And you know, and you
1: eyes.
2: Can make some grunts. Yeah, let's grant some grunts. But, you know, it's like, our kind barks more than the dogs.
1: I guess you that's know, true.
2: And, it's, and there's nothing wrong with it or anything. It's just... Yeah, I mean, we would not have, you know, technology, everything we have, they don't have, you know, and we
1: the
2: wouldn't
1: dogs?
2: Have what we have. Yeah, the dogs or, you know, wait, all the other
1: okay,
2: critters.
1: Wait, hang on. We have to talk about Antarctica, though. What, Noah asked, right. do you think there's, what was your question again, Noah?
2: Oh, about that there's there. I mean, if there's aliens there.
1: Yes.
2: And that, well, I mean, or if there's, they? There's, I mean, you know, it's like with the, there's probably some, you can actually, you know, the better we get. I mean, I think we've only studied like, what, like 15%. We only know like 15% of the ocean bottom, and it covers like, you know, 75% of the earth or something like that. And you know, and every time there's a slip, well, it's all documented in the Arctic. And so it's like that. I mean, if there was like... Yeah, you know, there's you know a lot of stuff to be learned in there, but you know a lot of it is you know I mean whenever something goes against the narrative, that's shunned or else you know everything is not going to be in its place.
1: You know, so should everything be in its place?
2: Well, I mean, it should be that. What's all? If you look at recorded history, you know it has all been the rise of a remote control power over the population. And so, that's like, degradation, I guess would be a word, you know, the denigration, that was it.
1: Degradation? Denigration?
2: Yeah, I'm word masturbating, okay? That is like, you know, like, think about it, if we kept the same attitude and love of the dog, the mommy, the baby, you know, that, you know, unconditional, I don't care what you did yesterday, I love you today, you know, we're always moving forward. If we had that, there'd be no war or nothing like that. And so and that's probably, I mean, if I was an alien looking at this country, out of this world right now, I'd be afraid. You know, it's like, not because we can't, I mean, how can, we can't get more messed up.
1: I think we got, no, we, like don't, we under, don't cut, don't shortcut us, man. Don't underestimate us. We can get way more
0: we could get way more messed
1: we
0: up.
1: We could get way worse,
0: man. It can always well, get no, worse, dude.
2: No, we got a bunch of, patriarchal suicide bombers. You know, it's like, how much money has been made in Ukraine? I mean, it's like, that's all it's about.
0: Hey, man. Like, we could always get more, like, matriarchal suicide bombers, well, too. Like, it could always get worse.
2: So I would be one. I'm one. Well, it's not that you can, you know, you can't classify it as like nature. It's just that we respect the fact that women are, well, I hate to use that term, that girls.
1: Johnny, if we start talking about women, I'm going to be here all night saying a bunch of things that everyone who heard it will regret. I won't regret it.
2: Well, I'll send you a copy of my new
0: book. We got to get back to Antarctica.
1: Yeah.
2: I know.
1: Johnny, we got to let you go because we got a whole ass show to do and we're running out of time.
2: Okay,
1: tell people where you're at. Tell people where they can find you. Nature Hack on YouTube, right?
2: Yeah, Nature Hack on Twitter, everywhere.
1: Beautiful.
2: I'm getting things set up.
1: Let me ask you three questions before we let you go, or one question.
2: Okay.
1: If you could only say three words right now, pick three words to end to end your segment on, because I know they're going to
2: kiss my ass.
1: That's the G Time Johnny I know and love, ladies and gentlemen. Thank you, Johnny. Oh man, fuck yeah! All right,
0: man. What a guy.
1: That guy is never. There's never a dull moment. I'll tell you that right now.
0: Man.
1: But anyway, we could have
0: G Time Johnny 2024. That's what I'm saying.
1: I'll vote for his ass. If there was a Yeah, I mean, I could have talked to him for another hour, and I knew it was going to happen, so I had to call it at some point. You want to talk about Nazis and UFOs?
0: No. Oh, yeah. That sounds great.
1: All right, I got a 45-second clip.
3: But there's no hard evidence to say that these diehard Nazis were joined by Kamler or any disc engineers.
1: I'm sorry, I should have given that more context. This is from a little mini documentary questioning whether Nazis escaped to Antarctica on UFOs that they built.
0: Mm-hmm.
1: I should have set that up better.
3: But there's hard evidence to say that these diehard Nazis were joined by Kamler or any disc engineers. Where else could Kamler have gone? Incredibly, many reports claim that Kamler and a team of saucer scientists escaped to Antarctica at the end of World War II.
4: There have been stories that the Germans were attempting to build a permanent colony in Antarctica. We know for sure that there was the 1938-39 German Antarctic expedition, which did claim a chunk of Antarctica for Germany, and that the Germans did excel in building secret underground bases.
1: It sounds kind of goofy, but it's actually a solid point. Especially back then, if Germany claimed a huge stake of Antarctica, or even a small one, nobody was ever going to come check that out, other than Germany. Antarctica
0: right.
1: was so huge.
0: Most part, unless it was another country trying to claim the same grounds, basically. I mean, and if they excelled at building underground bases, then that makes it more easy for them to hide their activity in Antarctica, a like mostly snow-covered continent. Like, I mean,
1: exactly.
0: You know, I mean, it's it makes it more believable when you start factoring in all of these variables when it comes to the Nazis' abilities, adaptations.
1: Yeah,
5: lowering your vibration and jacking your loosh.
1: Jacking your loosh. I have a continuation of that, but it's 4 minutes, so I'll start it. But if you want to stop at any point, or just you can feel free to veto it if it gets too boring. But it's the same.
0: I think I might have sent you like some clips from this exact same episode.
1: Yeah, it's possible. It's very possible. There's surprisingly limited stuff on this, and most of it comes from the History Channel. If you're looking for clips,
0: right?
1: It's the History Channel or somebody making a podcast. At least on YouTube. This is the two things I found when trying to find clips of this, because I did a lot of reading, but mostly when it comes to clips, this is the two things I found. I found History Channel, and I found people doing podcasts that 90% of them were of a lesser quality, both sound and content, than us.
0: Yeah.
1: It's very slim pickings.
0: I was going to say, I mean, I only checked YouTube. I might have, like, I mean, maybe I would have gotten
1: found some gold on BitChute,
0: like,
1: but we're not going to get that
0: some
1: today.
0: Shit. BitChute.
1: I found some fucking gold on BitChute, but that we're not getting into the ice wall stuff
0: nice.
1: Today. So we'll save that for part three. But yeah, anyway, feel free to pause this. And like I said, if we get halfway through and you're like, dump it, then that's going to be fine with me.
3: Okay. The Antarctica conspiracy is reinforced by U.S. naval operations in the region in 1946, just a year after the war's end and a year before the Roswell crash.
4: Operation High Jump was one of the more amazing pieces of this story. Admiral Byrd, America's most famous Arctic explorer, led an expedition to the South Pole in 1947. It was the largest armada ever sent to Antarctica. 13 ships, 4,700 men. The armada included a brand new state-of-the-art aircraft carrier, a submarine, several destroyers, dozens of aircraft, fixed and rotary wing aircraft.
3: Officially, High Jump's mission was to assess how American troops would cope if the Soviets invaded through Antarctica. Unofficially, Admiral Byrd had also been asked to investigate any Nazi presence in the region.
1: Is that confirmed? I've seen mixed reports on whether or not he was officially, unofficially tasked with finding the Nazis.
0: I think that's why they use the phrase unofficially, because you can say anything after you say unofficially.
1: Well, usually, the way I heard that is Mission Impossible Tom Cruise. Your mission, if you choose to accept it.
0: Of course. I mean, but I don't think there's any evidence of that. There's just claims.
1: That's kind of my
0: claims
1: that, was my
0: that it was, you know.
1: I couldn't find anything concrete.
0: The only like logical explanation you can see for that is, okay, why were there 13 warships? Why were the destroyers? Why was it 4,700 men?
1: I'd be curious to see.
0: I mean, if it's a train, the official.
1: I'm sorry.
0: No, it's okay. I had to cough there. The official explanation is that it was a training exercise for their military in extreme cold conditions. However,
1: yes.
0: This is directly after World War II. It's like it doesn't make a lot of sense.
1: Especially
0: like
1: knowing the Nazis did have a stake and claim to Antarctica.
0: It's like, why would Truman sign off on this expedition or this training exercise down in, like, when it's that big of an expense for a training exercise? I mean, they bring jet fighters. They bring all sorts of helicopters. They have aircraft carriers. They have destroyer ships. They have, a massive number. I mean, 4,700 people. When it comes to soldiers, that's a huge amount. I mean, basically, the only logical explanation for this is that they were expecting to find some sort of conflict.
1: Dude, their boats were made out of wood.
0: A conflict.
1: Their boats were made out of wood 30 years prior to this.
0: What do you mean? What's your point?
1: I'm saying, like, that's to send that many men and that much expensive shit to the most dangerous, unexplored part of the world. That's pretty intense to do that. So, but anyway, what I was thinking is, and I wish I would have thought of this to look it up beforehand, but it's because it's going to take some digging. But it would be nice to know, is Admiral Byrd's point or Operation High Jump, where exactly was that in Antarctica, and how does it correlate to the German claim part, New Schwabenland, and all that? I don't know how you would find that out, but if they don't say where he went,
0: yeah, you'd have to look up the territory that Germany supposedly claimed while they were there,
1: and then where High Jump went.
0: And then where High Jump was, which I believe it was south of Chile. Like, I think that's where they left.
1: So right, the closest point basically to Chile.
0: Yeah, from South America basically to Antarctica, you know.
1: Okay. What do you think? Do you want to continue with this clip or move on? It does get pretty interesting, but I have so much stuff that we're fine to skip. I have so much stuff.
0: To be honest, I mean, I don't want to, yeah. I'm going to be one of Joe Rogan's guests. I really have to pee. Okay. Is that allowed? Can I pee?
1: I'll just keep playing the clip while you're going.
0: Okay, but then I won't hear it.
1: Well, I'll tell you what you missed.
0: Yeah, summarize it for me. Right, I might have actually listened to this clip on my own, my own research before.
1: So. Noah's going to go pee.
0: It sounds good.
1: That's the pee music.
0: I like it. It's dramatic. I'll be right back.
1: All right. Well, Noah pees.
4: Packed up and hastily left with no.
1: Oh yeah, no. Actually, operation. No. I do want him to hear this shit. Okay. Fuck. Ah, how y'all doing?
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1: All right, Noah, you back?
7: I think it means like listening to Green Day and masturbating.
1: What's wrong with your What's wrong with your mic?
7: What?
1: Are you not? What are you doing?
7: Is it working? Hang on. Is it working now?
1: You sound super quiet.
7: Oh, okay, no, wait, hang on. Something happened. Give me a second.
5: Lowering your vibration and jacking your loosh. Lowering your vibration and I'm
0: jacking your loosh. Okay, how do I sound now?
1: Way better. Now we're good.
0: Okay, good. Let's get back into it.
5: Lowering your vibration and I'm jacking your loosh.
1: Okay, here we go. Ready?
0: Let's go.
3: Asked to investigate any Nazi presence in the region.
4: Operation High Jump was outfitted for 8 months worth of supplies. They could have been in Antarctica doing their thing for 8 months, and they were only there for 16 weeks, and then packed up and hastily left with no explanation ever given as to why the sudden aborting of the mission.
3: Rumors quickly sprang up. Abortion the Armada had run into...
0: They should have said abortion of the mission. Anyway, continue.
1: Yeah, also, that is an interesting point, though. Why bring all those supplies? Unless you, the only other thing is if me thought you were going to get stranded there. But it does sound like they prepared to be there for a while and got scared away or had to retreat.
0: I mean, or immediately said, found how many weeks did he say? 12 weeks? I mean, that's 3 months, right?
1: He said, he said 8 months of supplies.
0: No. How long did they actually stay there?
1: Oh, let's back it up. Sorry.
4: Months worth of supplies. Eight they could have been in Antarctica doing their thing for 8 months, and they were only there for 16 weeks.
1: 16 weeks is...
0: Okay. Months. 16 weeks is 4 months.
1: 4 months.
0: Four times
1: that is
0: four
1: true.
0: Is 16,
1: okay,
0: four,
1: he phrases
0: four
1: it in a way that makes
0: month.
1: You think
0: okay,
1: you're
0: so,
1: right. He phrases it in so a way that makes
0: brought,
1: you think they just immediately left.
0: Yeah. Yeah.
1: That's bullshit.
0: Which, I mean, 4 months.
1: That fooled me.
0: Four
1: that
0: months
1: was some
0: is a pretty long time.
1: And I got conned by it. That's a good
0: question. It was. He switches to weeks instead of
1: makes
0: months
1: it sound,
0: when he's explaining how long they're there.
1: That's
0: 16
1: a good
0: weeks. Oh, what do you mean 4 months?
1: That's a good,
0: just
1: I
0: say
1: give that
0: fucking 4 months. I like. I don't get it when a parent like has a new child and they start. Oh, she's 23 months. It's like, okay, now we're talking. You're saying she's a month away from being 2 years old. That's like why do you like tell me the number of months and make me do the math? It's like it's the same situation. He's going like they brought enough supplies for 8 months, but they were only there for 16 weeks. They were only there for half of the time that they brought the supplies for, which if you consider being stranded there, that could you could be stranded for a couple months. I mean, I will say it is a little odd.
1: I hate to
0: 4 months extra supplies is a little odd.
1: Servo, you know, just this, the wizard of the chat rooms here on our, he's in the green room for. He's in the green room for Boobs and Lavish. He's in for Flesh and Carolyn. He's in the smoker. This guy has all these bots and bings and bangs running around in the chat rooms, and he just put in a quick calculation. Conversion, exclamation point, WA, 16 weeks to days. And the bot just spit out, that's 112 days. And then it gives this down to the second minute and Gregorian years. 0.3066 average Gregorian years. Now that's value right there. Thank
0: important
1: so
0: information, man.
1: That
0: valuable.
1: Is great. I'm impressed.
0: Valuable addition.
1: Yes. The crowd likes it.
0: Ooh.
1: All right, I'll continue with this clip.
4: Operation High Jump was outfitted for 8 months worth of supplies. They could have been in Antarctica doing their thing for 8 months, and they were only there for 16 weeks, and then packed up and hastily left. With no explanation ever given as to why the sudden aborting of the mission.
3: Rumors quickly sprang up.
1: Yeah, the sudden aborting of the mission. No, they made it.
0: Yeah.
1: Why wouldn't they?
0: You mean the sudden abortion of the mission?
1: Yeah.
0: That's the proper grammar.
1: You bring
0: for that
1: twice
0: word.
1: As many supplies as you need. You bring twice as many supplies as you need, minimum, when you're going to Antarctica.
0: And he goes, and they hastily left. I wouldn't lazily leave Antarctica. I mean, if the temperatures are negative 50 degrees on average, like, fuck that, dude. I'm getting out of there as fast as I can the moment the mission's over.
1: And also, how is 4 months hasty? 4 months is
0: like
1: the least hasty.
0: I like how we're debunking the conspiracies before we even get into the conspiracies. We're just like, fuck, this is all bullshit. All right, now let's get into it.
3: The Armada had run into serious trouble, come up against something or someone. Admiral Byrd's comments helped fuel the controversy.
4: Afterwards, Byrd apparently said some very strange things to reporters on the way back, including that the United States needs to be prepared to fight a war against aircraft that can fly from pole to pole at tremendous speeds.
0: Okay, pause that.
4: This is taken as evidence.
0: Okay, so that was in, right? That actually is true, and it's in a South American newspaper that he, in an interview that he gave on the way back from Antarctica. And I mean, that is some pretty interesting shit, sort of. I mean, it's like, it could also be misconstrued like in multiple different ways. It's like maybe taking the whole like, okay, so he's talking about a device, a vehicle
8: that can travel from pole to pole. I'm not sure that like that's the case. I mean, he was saying we need to be ready to fight wars from pole to pole. Maybe he was referencing how fucking cold and difficult it was in Antarctica, and that like it's different from fighting a war in Germany or something like that. You know what I'm saying? Like, right. We need to be ready to, like, there's lots of different ways you could take that, and taking it to the extreme and saying like we need to be able to fight vehicles that can travel from pole to pole within seconds is, I don't know. It seems like a little bit of a leap for me, but like, you know, and it's still odd that they brought that many people down to Antarctica and then they left within 4 months after packing for, you know, 8 months of, you know, supplies. I mean, that, you know, I don't know how normal that is to pack double the supplies that you would need for the projected mission. I would imagine that they would go maybe.
1: I would think that's pretty standard when you're going somewhere as remote as that. I mean, that's the most remote you can get.
8: When you're using warships, it's like it's not like it's going to be hard to pack that much extra material. You've got fucking tons of cargo space. So it's like, I mean, yeah, you're right. I mean, this seems pretty. But 4 months, though, does seem kind of odd. Like, I mean, unless. I mean, the really convincing shit is that it's on record that when Admiral Byrd did that fly around Antarctica in his own fighter plane or whatever, he only had 3 hours worth of fuel and he was gone for 5 hours. Like, that's been recorded. That's been verified. It's like, it's not a conspiracy there. We just don't know what happened. There's no records of what happened during that extra 2 hours. No records.
1: And he never spoke of it unless you believe his diary.
8: He never talked about it unless you believe the fake diary, which is... I mean, 90% of his plagiarized from that, what did I say it was last time? It was the, some sort of a science fiction book about like a dream of an alien, a civilization on Mars or something like that. And they basically just took out the dialogue from that and said that this was his secret diary and it sounded applicable because he went to Antarctica and all this like settings and situations kind of fit.
1: Yeah.
8: It was like, you know, you get what I'm saying?
1: Yeah.
8: Yeah.
1: All right. Let's finish this up, and then
8: finish the clip.
4: That he did indeed run into Nazi disc aircraft that outperformed his guys, and that the sudden turning tail and running is taken as evidence that there was some sort of a confrontation, some sort of a battle.
3: The Nazi UFO conspiracy is complex, compelling, and circumstantial. In 1944, Allied pilots saw UFOs over Germany. Deep underground, the Nazis were building top-secret airframes and propulsion systems. At the war's end, the SS general in charge vanishes without a trace. His scientists, their research and prototypes are captured by the US military and shipped to the States. 2 years later, the first wave of UFO sightings occurs across America.
1: Oh.
3: Are these, in fact, U.S. prototypes of a captured Nazi H-9 flying wing? In the late 1950s, the U.S. Air Force funds the Avrocar, a flying saucer that looked like a Nazi secret project called the Repulsive. And in 1965, a UFO-like object crashed in Kecksburg, Pennsylvania. It's reportedly bell-shaped and covered with distinctive markings, just like a radical Nazi device that may have been built at the end of the war.
1: So what if the UFOs all come from Antarctica and because the Nazis built those guys is the crux of that theory? What do you think? The timeline is interesting.
8: I watched this video. It's interesting.
1: Yeah.
8: I mean, there's some things in there that are interesting. Like there's a really compelling part of that whole video that wasn't in that clip. where he talks about the statements of engineers who worked on secret weapons programs for the Nazis, both from Austria and Italy. They basically confirmed that they were one of the people who had a statement, like the craft is named after him. I think I sent you the link in the timestamp.
1: Is that the whoopee cushion?
8: You click. It's the Nazi flying saucer video.
1: Oh, I mean, is the device he invented that's named after him the whoopee cushion?
8: No,
1: it's not Heinrich Whoopee. Okay, that's 1038, right?
8: Yeah, I think so. I think so. I'm not sure. But this basically is a device that, like, there's statements from actual German, like, actual Nazis, basically, who said that they worked on a circular aircraft that was able to take off vertically and move horizontally due to a combination of thrust for the horizontal movement and then a spinning force for the vertical movement. Which makes you think that they were trying to back engineer some form of UFO technology, yeah. And they were combining it with the technology, the turbines, the jet propulsion that we have available to us today. So they were like doing like a hybrid craft almost. And like this kind of outlines the facts when it comes to just the statements of what those engineers and scientists said.
9: Those code names, if not for something that strongly suggests a UFO-type craft was being developed, or at least considered. And then there was Victor Schauberger, a fascinating man who was both a scientist and environmentalist. It was alleged after the war that the Austrian scientist had been involved in the production of UFO-type craft, and that he even flew one near Prague in Nazi-occupied Czechoslovakia in 1945. Schauberger's son later claimed that his father had come into the attention of Adolf Hitler as early as June 1934.
1: Is this the right... I just want to make sure this is the right thing.
8: This is the right thing. Okay, it's cool. Talking about the... He's giving the pass of the engineer who explains... Or who designed this circular aircraft for Hitler.
1: His name was not Whoopee Cushion, but it was pretty close.
9: Who was said to be fascinated by the scientist's obsession with...
1: Okay, well, that's pretty... Schauberger is pretty close to Whoopee Cushion.
9: ...harmonizing propulsion with how it works in nature. Schauberger's UFO was a prototype known as the...
8: Take that back a little bit, actually.
9: ...Schliever...
8: About 20 seconds.
9: Austrian scientist had been involved in the production of UFO-type craft, and that he even flew one near Prague in Nazi-occupied Czechoslovakia in 1945. Schauberger's son later claimed that his father had come into the attention of Adolf Hitler as early as June 1934, who was said to be fascinated by the scientist's obsession with harmonizing propulsion with how it works in nature. Schauberger's UFO was a prototype known as the Belutzo Schliever Meter Discus. It was 6.7 meters or 22 yeah. feet in diameter and could supposedly travel at 2,000 kilometers or 1,242 miles per hour, with plans for it to go twice as fast as that. The craft could also reach 40,000 feet or 12,000 meters in less than 3 minutes. It's been further alleged that the Italians were assisting the Nazis with their experimental craft at the Fiat Experimental Facility at Lake La Garda in northern Italy. In 1950, Professor Giuseppe Belluzzo, an engineer who had been an economics minister under Mussolini and whose name was given to the Schauberger craft, stated in an interview that the Italians had assisted the Germans in building a jet-powered, circular-shaped aircraft. Belluzzo claimed that the craft could take off vertically and then fly horizontally by what he termed a spinning force. During the war, it is believed that the Allied intelligence uncovered work on Project Fireball at Germany's Luftwaffe Experimental Center in Bavaria. Specifically, the Germans were trying to create an aerial device that would confuse Allied radar and, critically, be able to interrupt electromagnetic currents. These efforts were well underway by 1944, but further intelligence is said to have revealed that work suddenly shifted in that year to the development of the Kugelblitz, or round lightning craft. It is said to be a circular aircraft that was unlike any previous craft in aviation history, and that had to be the Nazi UFO craft. The timing is actually quite interesting. You see, by 1944, Nazi...
1: Okay, do you want me to go to that second timestamp?
8: Yeah, this does get into some interesting stuff. I mean, the reports of the Nazi technology, like also like them attempting to develop something that could scramble radar and disable electronics, is like something that we see in UFO reports, right? Like them deactivating the nuclear silos, them like scrambling the radar of like naval, you know, forces and stuff like that. I mean, it's like you see a little bit of a connection between the rumored Nazi like weapons programs and the recent sightings of craft that are able to do the things that the Nazis were working on almost, you know, 80 years ago.
1: Yeah.
8: Does that make any sense?
1: Like, no, it does. Yeah.
8: You know, that's, yeah.
1: I'm following.
9: Germany knew
1: I like
9: losing
1: this,
9: the war
1: I like this
9: against the Allies. The Nazis were desperate, and desperate times call for desperate measures. Is it such a stretch to imagine that they would have resorted to an extreme aerial technology in a bid to reverse their fortunes? The Americans were particularly eager to snatch up as much as they could of Nazi technology at the end of World War II. They wanted to do so before the Soviets did the same as they rapidly advanced from the east. Reconnaissance teams were sent in by the US Army even before Germany was actually defeated. There have been claims that what they encountered were plans by the Nazis regarding UFO-shaped anti-gravity aircraft. British agents who searched the Nazi underground factories located in the Black Forest discovered a number of documents describing experiments by the Nazis regarding turbine engine technology with extraordinary power. Whatever the Allies saw as they scoured German plants certainly freaked them out. Sir Roy Fedden, chief of the technical mission to Germany for the British Ministry of Aircraft Production, stated this in 1945 about Germany's aviation projects. I have seen enough of their designs and production plans to realize that if they had managed to prolong the war some months longer, we would have been confronted with a set of entirely new and deadly developments in air warfare. Years later, in 1956, Captain Ruppelt, chief of the US Air Force Project Blue Book, was more specific about what the Allies encountered. When World War II ended, the Germans had several radical types of aircraft and guided missiles under development. The majority were in the most preliminary stages, but they were the only known craft.
1: I'm sorry. I got it back.
8: Like this dude butchers so many pronunciations of words. It's hilarious. Like if you have that in mind when you start the video and you notice how many fucking basic words he mispronounces.
1: It's kind of, it's what's crazy is
8: I was laughing my ass off.
1: A podcast is one thing, but this is a video that he took time to visually produce with all kinds of fancy infographics and titles and stuff while you're watching this video. And he can't go back and edit like the terrible butchering and reading.
8: Yeah. The word preliminary.
1: Fuck. Yeah. He needs a shot collar for his editing skills.
9: When World War II ended, the Germans had several radical types of aircraft and guided missiles under development. The majority were in the most preliminary stages, but they were the only known craft that could even approach the performance of objects reported to UFO observers. And it gets even better. Rumors have swirled for years that the Canadian intelligence agents
1: that was worse
9: plans
1: than Joe Biden,
9: for an advanced circular aircraft
8: dude,
9: when they
8: take it back 10 seconds. Like you can hear him barely mispronounce a few words. Like he is terrible with English. It's
1: the
8: hilarious.
1: Preliminary thing blew my mind though. That's I could watch that 1,000 more times.
9: The majority were in the most preliminary stages, but they were the only known craft that could even approach the performance of objects reported to UFO observers. And it gets even better. Rumors have swirled for years that the Canadian intelligence agents found plans for an advanced circular aircraft when they ransacked the main Nazi rocket experimental complex used near the end of the war. The Canadian intelligence agencies challenged scientists at
1: Isn't that an oxymoron?
8: Canadian intelligence.
1: Canadian intelligence.
8: It's kind of a tongue twister.
9: Of an aircraft company to make something from the plans. It's alleged that they were actually able to produce a so-called flying saucer prototype, and it even flew a bit very briefly. Engineers were simply unable to master the propulsion system needed to keep the aircraft airborne for a sustained amount of time. Those scientists would go on to work on the Avro aircraft for the US Air Force and US Army respectively, although again, propulsion and stability proved to be a problem and the project was abandoned.
1: Alright.
8: Yeah.
1: UFOs, Nazis might have built them, they might have back-engineered them, or they might have communicated with interdimensional beings that gave them the blueprints, you know.
8: That's the rumor from the secret diary, which is most likely false, right? So that's what Sam Tripoli was fucking pushing.
1: I'm not really talking about the diary at all, but yeah, I get what you're saying.
8: But that's where that theory comes from.
1: No, I'm talking about interdimensional, like DMT elves type shit. Oh, shit.
8: Okay, so that's another Nazi theory that they were contacting basically spiritual beings and getting information from spiritual beings on massive blueprints. Amounts of psychedelic compounds. Yeah. So that's one theory. I mean, I don't see a lot of evidence for that one either. I mean, it sounds also plausible. Like, that's the thing. Yeah. A lot of these like theories are fucking plausible as shit. So it's like, which one's right, which one's not? Who the fuck knows?
1: Right.
8: But the way that these UFO aircraft that the Nazis possibly developed, and this was their version of the secret weapon. Like, we had our secret weapon, right? Supposedly. We're not going to get into what you and I were talking about earlier.
1: We'll save that for episode 3.
8: Yeah, man, let's leave that out of this. But the point being that we had our atomic bomb, we had our nuclear weapons, and that was what we were working on. They were working on a vehicle that would basically render all forms of war almost useless because of its speed, its accuracy, its like stealth abilities, its disruption of enemy tech, you know, electronics. Like, I mean, it was supposedly would have been it would have made them dominate the ground, all ground war. So, like, it was a different type of secret weapon. But the way this plays into what was just said, and also Antarctica, is that that clip you played of Hans Kammler, basically he was a sort of engineer for the Nazis, and he developed this plane that was capable of traveling, I believe they said, 2,000 kilometers, which I'm not sure what that is in miles. Multiple of 2.2, basically. Like, so 1 mile is 2.2 kilometers, something along those lines. Or maybe it's 1.6, I can't remember. Point being, this plane was capable of traveling very long distances without being refueled. Mm-hmm. And Heinrich Himmler requested Kammler for something called it. He asked for something called a truck. And Kammler denied that request, and which is very odd to do to your superior who's asking just for a vehicle, a truck. So they believe that was code word for one of these airplanes, which experimental aircraft. It's an experimental aircraft capable of traveling 2,000 kilometers, and there were only two developed
1: ever.
8: And Kammler had one.
1: Yeah.
8: And this was near the end of the war when Himmler requested it. So likely Kammler saw the direction that the war was going and that basically Himmler was requesting this aircraft so that he could bail out and get somewhere safe, without being captured, and probably denied the request and just took it for himself and, went somewhere. And so the theory is that he took that down to Antarctica where he knew that he would not be discovered for a long time. He brought many Germans with him, many Nazis with him, and they built a base down there or went to a base that had already been built and redeveloped some of these saucer aircraft or worked on the saucer. Maybe they were already working on the saucer aircraft down there, basically. And so that's kind of how it ties in a little bit, is that maybe that there was a Nazi presence down there developing this secret weapon, this saucer aircraft that would have dominated the ground war in World War II, that they did not get the chance to finish before the U.S. dropped their nuclear bombs and atomic bombs on Hiroshima and Nagasaki, ending the war. And Kammler went down there with a massive amount of scientists and engineers on this aircraft that Himmler requested and he denied, and basically rebuilt some of these aircraft, or went to a site where they were actually manufacturing the aircraft down in Antarctica, knowing that he wouldn't be discovered. And this is what Admiral Byrd was sent down there with an armada for, was to find them and defeat them and basically capture the heads there and incorporate them into the U.S. military. And
1: that seems plausible. Very plausible.
8: That seems like, and also, honestly, after everything we've discussed so far, it seems plausible that they could have done it and they could have captured them within 4 months. With that number of troops, but the thing is that it depends on how successful the Nazi scientists were on this technology they were developing, because then they could have used it in self-defense, and maybe that's why. So it could have gone either way. Maybe Admiral Byrd fucking railroaded them, and they were able to incorporate those people into their military and then leave within 4 months. But the most likely thing is that they fought them, got their asses kicked, and then left early, basically. And so who the fuck knows? The way this plays into what's going on today is that there's all these sightings, and they're like these craft that they were describing back in the 1940s that they were working on developing in secret weapons programs with massive allocations of government resources to, you know, get an edge on their enemies in World War II. I mean, it's like, it's been so many years, and that, like, no matter who won, you know, World War II, that technology is getting incorporated into the winner, the victor, and they're going to try to continue to develop it. So, like, we've had all this time to develop this technology, and all of a sudden it's coming out. There's all these sightings. The government's like, oh, yeah, we've seen this shit. And it's like, why are you all of a sudden, like, you know, why are you promoting, you know, UFO sightings when it's been going on for years and you've been denying every single one?
1: Yeah, there's something fishy going on with that, for
8: there's
1: sure.
8: There's something, you know, yeah, fishy about it all.
1: So. I don't want to derail you too much because you're on a roll here, but of time, because I have like so much to get to, we're definitely not getting to everything I was planning on, because I keep preparing too much. Oh, shit. I want to talk about the Aryans, because it ties into, was it interdimensional? Was it ancient civilization technology? Or what was it? This could, the Aryan thing ties into a bunch of stuff. It ties into the occult big time, the real society, the fools.
8: Okay, so go into your info on the Aryans and start off by explaining what Aryan means. If you can. Is that too much to ask?
10: In the final days of the Second World War, American troops discovered a vast hoard of secret Nazi files hidden in a cave in central Germany. The documents reveal one of the Third Reich's most shadowy projects, the hunt to discover the lost Aryan civilization from which the Nazis believed they had descended.
1: I was trying to remind myself what Aryan means, but it is what I thought. It's just like a chosen race, chosen people, white, non-Jewish is kind of the second definition.
8: Okay.
1: It probably has some root word.
8: Basically Scandinavian or Nordic descent.
1: Yeah, I'm definitely on a list now. I just Googled Aryan definition.
8: I mean, the people do research all the time. You're not on a list.
1: I'm on a list. There's just better reasons than that.
8: I mean, you're on a list for a lot of other reasons.
5: Lowering your vibration and jacking your louche.
1: Jack and your louche, man. Anyway, so this is from a series called The Nazi Quest for the Holy Grail. I watched this documentary a while ago. I pulled all the clips on Aryans, so I'm just going to plow through them since we're kind of strapped for time here.
10: Himmler was determined to prove the existence of an ancient Aryan master race. So when in 1936 he was invited to a presentation at the home of an eccentric historian, he hoped he was finally on the verge of a breakthrough. The scholar's name was Hermann Wert, and that night he proposed an archaeological expedition, which he promised would deliver irrefutable evidence of an ancient Aryan civilization. It was a trip that was the culmination of years of research. Wert had studied ancient symbols carved into caves and rock faces from all over the world and found repeating patterns. Although the traditional view was that they had been made by different cultures at different times, Wert proposed that something truly momentous had been missed. He believed that the symbols from different countries thousands of miles apart were too similar to be explained away as simple coincidence. They must come from one shared source, a lost civilization. Scouring the history books, he found a story that he believed fitted in every detail. The lost civilization must have originated on the mythical island of Atlantis. The legend was true.
1: Whoa. Have you looked into this at all? I've been doing a little bit of reading about it, and it's pretty... Because Indiana Jones and all that stuff, the Nazis being obsessed with the occult, Indiana Jones is probably the best example of it. A lot of it's just as crazy, if not crazier, than what Indiana Jones made it look like.
8: Seems like it.
1: Yeah. I'll continue on here because this gets into some Graham Hancock territory.
10: Wert believed that Atlantis had met its end in a devastating global catastrophe. The seas had risen and drowned the island. It had sunk out of memory and into myth. But Wert contended a few brave Atlanteans did survive and set sail for the high places of the world.
11: They wandered onto both sides of the Atlantic, and they took with them their culture.
10: Wert argued that these displaced Atlanteans had seeded great civilizations all over the globe.
1: This is pretty Graham Hancocky, right? Hancocky.
8: Very, very along the lines of what Graham Hancock believes about the Atlanteans.
1: I remember reading articles when his Netflix show came out, and it was Graham Hancock espousing Nazi ideology, and it was all these hit pieces. I didn't realize until watching this documentary, I was like, well, I guess he kind of is, but not in a bad way.
8: Not like... They just happen to believe similar things, you know what I'm saying? Like,
1: well, the Nazis pushed this propaganda to where the Aryan race was believed, including the esoteric nature of it, was believed by a huge swath of Germany. That's what's fascinating. Mm. They had them all in, like, right. Especially the SS. They were all in on believing that there was an ancient civilization and potentially aliens or parallel civilization that was a lost civilization. It was the Aryan race.
8: And also the Atlantean race. Is that the tie-in that I'm missing here?
1: Yeah, Himmler was convinced that...
8: I had to take off my headphones for a second there.
1: Himmler was convinced that the Aryans were the Atlanteans. They were one and the same.
8: Right. Okay. Interesting. Wow.
10: Wert's vision of a drowned Atlantis captivated Himmler. It provided the perfect solution to the problem of the missing Aryan archaeology. Now all Himmler needed was the physical proof, and Wert would help him find it. Together, Himmler and Wert formed a new department of the SS, dedicated to researching their Germanic heritage and writing the Aryans into history. It was known as the Ahnenerbe. It would launch expeditions all over the world, from the frozen forests of Finland to the desert temples of Iraq. And the very first project Himmler agreed to fund was Wirth's own mission to catalogue a lost Aryan script. A script, he hoped, would become the foundation of a new Nazi religion.
1: I love the narration on this.
8: It's really interesting. I mean, it's like, damn. It's,
1: I like it better than
8: part of you. Part of you really hopes it's true, you know? It's
1: like, what, the Nazis so were actually the chosen people? You're just saying that because you're German, you motherfucker.
8: No, no. I mean, you know, they definitely wouldn't. They'd see me and they'd be like, all right, come on. But, you know, it just sounds, it makes everything more interesting. It's like, okay, there was something more to it than that, just that they hated Jews and they were just trying to conquer the world. And also, like, there had to be something more to it than that they just hated Jews and they were trying to conquer the world.
1: Well, yeah. You know, it's like, what's interesting is, according to this and some other things I've seen, Himmler seemed like he actually believed this shit. Like, he was convinced, he had Hitler convinced. They were literally looking for the Holy Grail. They were trying to go to Tibet to figure out how the monks interacted on an extra-dimensional plane. They were studying auras and trying to figure out how the Tibetans were doing all this weird stuff. They were into voodoo, child sacrifice. They were contacting what they called goddesses of the Mayan, or not Mayan, Aryan goddesses. Kind of like what Skull and Bones does, which is a German death cult based on that, the Bush and Bush Sr. and all those guys were in, where they do like jerk off into glass coffins on the initiation and take drugs to and makes them talk to goddesses. It's a German death cult, just like the Nazi thing. So there's a lot of so much occult esoteric stuff as well as the sci-fi alien stuff all mixed into one. Fuck. You think you'd be used to
8: like it. That time?
1: All right, one more clip on the aliens.
8: You're pretty used to it.
1: I'm, and by the way, I've been doing pretty good comparatively, but also it's because I haven't been talking very much. All right, here we go.
10: In 1945, the files of an SS research institute known as the Ahnen Erbe were discovered in a cave in central Germany. Amongst the many expedition reports were the details of one of Heinrich Himmler's strangest obsessions, a project to replace Christianity with a new Nazi religion.
12: He despises Christianity. He thinks Christianity weakens people. Above all, according to Himmler, Christianity was essentially Jewish.
10: To help replace this Jewish faith with a true religion, the Ahnen Erbe launched an expedition in the summer of 1936.
1: I love that Christianity is too Jewish. That's funny.
8: I mean, it kind of is. I mean, 90% of Christian, it's all about Jews.
1: Right. So, well, that's like, I mean, I'm like, just imagining, you know, somebody saying Mormonism is too Christian.
8: Yeah, because it's one Christianity. Yeah,
1: it's a spinoff, and then
8: it's a spinoff. It's like a
1: Fuck, God.
8: Yeah, you definitely said like there as well. I'm
10: faith with a true religion. The Ahnen Erbe launched an expedition in the summer of 1936, led by one of Germany's most controversial archaeologists, Hermann Wirth. A team of SS men traveled to a remote region of Sweden to examine a series of mysterious rock carvings. That summer, the expedition made over 100 plaster casts and shipped them back to Germany, where Himmler eagerly awaited. Wirth's conclusions were categorical. These carvings were not simply the etchings of prehistoric people, but were, in fact, part of the sacred religious texts of the lost Aryans of Atlantis. This text was what Himmler had been waiting for, a vital weapon in his mission to replace Christianity with a new Nazi religion.
13: Himmler wants...
1: You think about it, sorry to pause it, but you think, because what kind of like you're talking about earlier, if you control the maps, you control the information, you control, that's the biggest form of control. It's the same thing with religion. Religion is basically if somebody truly believes it, even if they consciously believe it, even if subconsciously they don't believe it, as long as somebody believes it in some sense, religion is basically your operating system, like Linux or Windows or whatever, to use the tired analogy.
8: Right.
1: So if you can control somebody's psychological operating system, That's control. If you can create a new religion.
8: Yes. It sounds like that's what Himmler wanted. And the guy who gave him the information, the historian or geologist or whatever the fuck he was, the guy who went down there and looked at the rock carvings. Yeah. I mean, it sounds like he knew exactly what Himmler wanted to hear. He told him that these are not prehistoric carvings from men. This is from the ancient Aryan Atlantic race. It's like that's so hyper specific. Like, how did you fuck?

0: only to promote yourself, but also just to not be like killed, because in a regime like that, you're going to be killed if you fail on a mission.
1: And look, because the yes man is part of the human condition, there are many people born who are what we would call yes men in various, you know, I feel like it shocked you because of me there, but in various ways, you know, like they're yes men. And so like in every government, the yes men are going to be present there. Like they rise to positions of power specifically because they're willing to do whatever it takes to succeed and be good in the eyes of their superior, essentially.
0: Give me a second. I just had a drink spill emergency.
1: I had one earlier, and that's...
0: Nothing has broken as of yet.
1: I heard lots of stomping.
0: Nothing has broken as of yet. But that fucking thing spilled right onto the laptop that's running the Python script. And I mean right on it.
1: It just spilled on its own?
0: Well, I didn't even know I had it on the desk because I'm in the dark and I turned around and just knocked it
1: over. Oh, really? Wow. Huh. That's plausible. That's believable.
0: What do you, I knocked it over. I'm not saying it spilled itself.
1: Okay. Let's highlight that part.
0: The part to highlight is, one, that it spilled right on the laptop, and two,
2: lowering your vibration,
0: jacking your louche. Sorry.
2: Lowering your vibration and jacking your louche.
0: That's what I meant to say. All right. Let's continue, shall we?
1: Let's continue.
0: The Nazi Antarctic bases. I got this from Associated Press.
3: This is Movietone. Lionel Gamlin reporting.
0: This is the 15-year-old ham guy. Remember him?
1: This isn't the guy who narrates Cuphead?
3: Let's have a bit of 15-year-old ham.
0: It's the guy that narrated the Associated Press back then, I guess.
3: Sounds good. American Coast Guards, operating only a few hundred miles from the North Pole, yes, there's a war up there, too, had to extricate their ship, which got caught in the ice. Depth charges helped to blast a way out.

0: Their job was to destroy German weather stations on the Arctic coast of Greenland. And in fact, three stations from which the enemy were sending radio weather reports to Germany were destroyed. Here's one, well stocked with supplies too. The Americans were evidently pleased to note that the Huns had not forgotten to take plenty of schnapps along with them. The Germans scuttled their ship and surrendered. Altogether, three vessels were lost by the enemy, and the Coast Guards took 60 prisoners. The next weather report they send home may be fair and warmer, but it will go by POW mail.
1: What an amazing joke.
2: So I have to do a podcast recap rewind real quick. It's been a minute, but we have to revisit the last Antarctic episode.
3: It's time for podcast recapitation.
2: This is from the last episode. I brought receipts this time.
4: They can't be honest about any of that. I mean, because it's like they know it's wrong.
2: New Schwabenland is confirmed to be real, right? New Schwabenland.
4: Yeah, it was definitely a ship. It's definitely an area that they named New Schwabenland because it had like that. What's the meaning? What's the translation?
2: I don't know. But it probably has something to do with Klaus Schwab or his dad.
4: No. You're just making alliteration there. And
2: Klaus Schwab was a Nazi. I mean, yeah, I am making alliteration.
4: Yes, he's a Nazi, but it doesn't have to do with New Schwabenland. It's like, I'm going to look it up. We have the Book of Knowledge.
3: A Book of Knowledge.
2: Consult that bitch. So I consulted it. I have a foolproof, 100% verified source on Klaus Schwab's ties to New Schwabenland. You ready?
4: Okay.
5: Yeah, have you ever looked into Klaus Schwab's, like, dad?
6: No.
5: Have you ever heard of New Schwabenland?
2: It might be Sam Tripoli. Nice. Okay, so my source is Sam Tripoli.
7: It's definitely Tripoli, and Tripoli is literally retarded. So, I mean, he sounds retarded. He smells retarded. He's retarded.

0: So, but
1: no,
0: continue.
1: James Tripoli, I trust everything I hear from Tripoli.
0: I do not. But continue.
2: Yeah, have you ever looked into Klaus Schwab's, like, dad?
3: No.
2: Have you ever heard of New Schwabenland?
3: New Schwabenland.
2: You never heard of New Schwabenland?
3: No.
2: Have you ever heard of Operation High Jump?
3: I knew I was going to love this podcast.
2: No.
4: Dude,
3: what's
4: it's
3: Operation
4: crazy.
3: High Jump? What does that mean?
2: Okay, so at one point, some people are like, what's going on with Antarctica? Have you heard of this, where they sent Admiral Byrd up?
3: What's going on in Antarctica?
2: Yeah.
1: I saw that. Listen to that. That's awesome.
0: That's insane.
1: Oh, shit, where'd it go? Yeah.
3: What's going on in Antarctica? What's going on in Antarctica?
2: What's going on in Antarctica?
3: What's going on in Antarctica?
1: I love that.
0: Have you heard of New Schwabenland?
1: What's going on in Antarctica?
3: What's going on in Antarctica?
2: Lowering your vibration and jacking your louche. So the U.S. government's like, something's going on with Antarctica. There's some activity up there. We want to find out what's going on. So they send this cat named Admiral Byrd up to investigate with a giant fleet, fleet to go bang, bro. And according to his journal that they found much later, he basically met with UFOs, Nazi UFOs.
3: What?
2: Yes.
3: Nazi UFOs.
2: The Nazis
3: had a flying saucer.
2: Had made a deal, basically, working with
3: interdimensional.
2: What? You've never heard this.
3: No.
2: It's the greatest story ever, bro. It's the greatest story.
3: So the Nazis made a deal with the aliens?
2: Yes.
3: Holy
2: shit. For technology, and the deal was they were going to work together, okay? I know this sounds crazy. So basically the aliens go down and Klaus Schwab's dad go down and meet with Eisenhower. It's going to be like, we could either do it one way or the other way. We can do it nice or we can do it the wrong way. And that's where they say Eisenhower made a deal with these aliens.
3: What's going on in Antarctica?
2: They could kidnap people and do experiments, but they couldn't just do it anywhere. They had specific places, which were our national forest.
3: What?
2: Yeah, dude. You've never heard of this.
3: You're making this sound as if this is like a story that is commonplace.
2: Well, for my people, it is.
1: For my people. The Klaus Schwabenland connection is loose, but there is a connection because Klaus Schwab's dad was involved in the diplomatic stuff around Antarctica a little bit. But whether or not Schwab, it could be like, you know, Johnson, just because there might be more than one Schwab named after.
0: Right, Johnson Land.
1: Yeah.
0: I mean.
1: I'll continue.
2: So the area of Antarctica they went to was New Schwabenland.
3: New Schwabenland.
2: Do you think that's why he dresses
3: with the space
2: 100%.
3: So they're all in contact with the aliens.
2: I think, well, dude, I mean, it gets into, see, a lot of people think this is about power and money.
3: What do you think it's about?
2: It's spiritual. These people got all the money and all the power. They got more than they could ever want.
3: I think they want complete control.
2: But that gets into spirituality, not just complete control, but lowering your vibration and jacking your louche.
0: Okay, I hate
2: your spirit energy.
0: I hate it when people just... When people just like lowering, you gotta lower your vibration. Like they're lowering their vibration. You gotta heighten your vibration. You gotta raise your vibration.
1: I get what they're saying. It's a crude word to talk about something real, like your aura or your
0: very
1: vibration.
0: Very crude phrase. Yeah. I mean, it's like, what the fuck does that even mean?
1: Fuck.
0: How do I lower or heighten my vibrations on a daily basis?
1: It's a way to. It's a way to describe something very clumsily, but I understand
0: more,
1: the concept.
0: Be more aware of what's going on around me and the beings that are around me. Be aware of their state. Be aware of the world. Like what are you trying to say?
1: Like positive versus negative. It's like it's
0: be more positive. Like it's like okay, then say that. You know, like then say that.
1: Well, that's one aspect of it's an umbrella term. I get it. It's a catch-all. It's hippy dippy bullshit. You could say that. But
0: it's so non-specific, and when you use it and you know that it's a non-specific phrase that everybody who listens to the Joe Rogan Experience is going to understand, and you don't give an explanation, then you're a douchebag.
1: Well,
0: Sam is kind of a douchebag. I mean, I like him.
1: How do you know, man, he doesn't give an explanation?
0: He just fucking spouts some shit. Because I've listened to this clip many times.
1: Okay. You're probably right. Anyways, that I was not interested in that part at all. This is what I was interested in.
2: Control, but lowering your vibration and jacking your louche.
1: Jacking your louche.
2: Mm-hmm. Your spirit energy.
1: Your spirit energy is your louche? Do you know what a louche is?
0: It's your spirit cum.
1: Is that a real thing, or did he make up the word louche, or did he mispronounce something?
0: It's your energy is like your spiritual, you know.
1: But where's louche come into that? That's what I'm trying to figure out.
0: I don't know. Let's continue.
2: Your vibration and jacking your louche.
3: Hmm.
2: Your spirit energy.
3: You think they're doing that consciously, or do you think they're doing it like they're chasing the economics, and along the way it actually becomes a spiritual battle because everything is a spiritual battle?
2: I think it's done purposely. I think
3: they're evil.
2: I think they're at low. There's low frequency stuff going on, and they've made deals with people and things, and that's why things going on.
3: That was very ambiguous, but I understand where you're going with it.
2: Okay. I mean, if you want me, I just don't want to get too weird too fast, bro. But
3: too
2: fast? I'm like,
3: we just opened up. We're good.
2: I 100% believe
0: take that back.
2: Spiritual
0: take that
2: war.
0: Back. I'm sorry. I'm sorry. Take that back.
1: How
0: That's
1: far?
0: Fucking 15 seconds.
1: All right.
2: Going on, and they've made
0: Sam
2: deals with people and things, and that's why things
0: they made
2: going
0: deals
2: on.
0: With people and things.
3: That was very ambiguous, but I understand where you're going.
0: That's what
3: with
0: I think's
3: it.
0: Okay. Going on. They made deals with people and things, and that's what I think's going on.
1: I get what he's saying, but yeah, he's not the best. He's not a wordsmith. He's not a wordsmith at all.
0: They made deals with people and things.
4: You understand?
0: That's what he thinks is going on.
4: What is all this stuff? Everybody knows that.
2: I mean, if you want me, I just don't want to get too weird too fast, bro. But
3: too
2: fast? I'm like,
3: we just opened up. We're good.
2: I 100% believe this is a spiritual war and that these people are working with dark entities, and that's what this is all about. Lowering your vibration and jacking your louche.
1: Jacking your louche. Lowering your vibration and jack.
2: Lowering your vibration and jacking your louche.
1: Did you get disconnected? You're muted.
0: Oh, my bad.
1: Anyway, yeah, so that's I don't know where I was going for a good minute there. I could hear you.
0: I think we're done with that. Let's continue.
1: Okay. Well, all I got left is a little more UFOs in Antarctica Nazi shit. Want to do that and then call it a night? It's the sewers start kicking on now. It's the chase is already being played.
0: Sure, but let's see what else I have in the sent messages. I'm not sure we hit all the.
1: Okay, while you're doing that, I'm gonna play a voicemail we got in.
0: No, let's continue with the conversation. You're gonna derail.
1: No, we have to play the voicemail.
0: Where are we going from here?
1: We have to play the voicemail.
0: I don't think we hit everything with Nazis and aliens in Antarctica.
1: Well, yeah, but so. While I'm looking through the time codes and getting it queued up, I'm going to play this voicemail. Is that okay?
0: Fine.
1: Okay.
5: Oh, hey. So, Antarctica, that is a major resort. Everybody wants to go to Antarctica so they can pet the penguins. Get a suntan. It's a lot warmer than they say it is. There's some major hotels. You got Ritz-Carlton's down there. The Fairmont.
1: Down there.
5: All the big hotels. The good hotels. And you got a swim-up bar at the Antarctica. So, your next vacation is going to be in Antarctica. So, you can hang out with the penguins.
1: Thank you, caller. I do have to say that we spent so much time in Antarctica, the last show about Antarctica, that we decided we're in the Bahamas right now. listening to Jimmy Buffett. And I don't know about you, but I'm not planning on going back to Antarctica anytime soon. Mute yourself again.
0: I mean, I don't know what to say.
1: Okay. Okay, well, I got your clue.
0: I'm not planning on going to Antarctica either.
1: Okay, good, good. At least we're on the same page there.
0: I mean,
1: thank you, caller.
0: Cool. I would like to fund someone to go to Antarctica and fucking like tell the truth.
1: Film the whole trip.
0: What they're going to say is that, hey, it's white.
1: That's why.
0: You know?
1: And thus the Aryan race is from there. Duh. Why did I just not figure that out?
0: Yeah, exactly.
1: Antarctica ain't black. It's white.
0: And I feel like the Nazis probably did develop some sort of a fucking sick circular advanced aircraft. They developed some form of it. It never got implemented. They never developed it to the point where it was able to be used in their military forces. The nuclear bomb, which you were claiming was fake earlier tonight.
1: But not on the show.
0: I believe it is.
1: Out me out of the closet.
0: In the closet, you claimed that nuclear bombs are fake. Yeah. And it's not real. And none of those people died. And, you know, that's good for you. But, I mean, I feel like that, like, they were working on this project. And then the U.S. developed their secret weapon beforehand. And it's easily reproducible for them. And they destroyed two cities with it. Excuse me again. And at that point, you're going to give up. You're going to be like, you know what? I can't compete with a single bomb that will eliminate 90% of the population of one of my most packed metropolitan cities. And I'm not willing to sacrifice the entire German. There's some element of selflessness in surrender. You get what I'm saying? It's like we've got to surrender because we're not going to eliminate our entire people just because they developed a better weapon than we did, sooner.
1: Yeah.
0: You know what I'm saying? Like, I mean, Germans developed the best cars, the best airplanes, like tons of modern engineering solutions.
1: Because they made a deal with the aliens.
0: On a daily basis.
1: Is that where you're going with this?
0: Because they're better. German people are better. No, I'm just... No,
1: their food sucks, no, though. Other than sausage. They got sausage, right?
0: And their food is trash. Their food is trash. It's disgusting. It's fucking bread. It's bread and cheese. You get what I'm saying?
1: And the French did bread and cheese better than them anyway.
0: And their language is so rough, man.
1: The nastiest language to listen to.
0: You got to listen to that shit.
1: Okay, do you want me to play this clip you had me pull?
0: The final, yeah, sure.
1: From ancient aliens.
0: The final timestamp.
6: And ancient astronaut theorists proposed that it is not just the geology that is hidden from us. They suggest there is far more human and perhaps non-human activity happening in Antarctica than we've been told.
7: Something seems to be going on this mysterious continent at the South Pole. And it has been theorized by a number of people that Antarctica is some kind of alien base.
6: Rumors of extraterrestrial activity in Antarctica have circulated for years. If these accounts are true, and there is, in fact, an extraterrestrial presence in Antarctica today, could it have been there for hundreds or even thousands of years? In July 2018, Linda Moulton Howe interviewed a whistleblower who offered to provide her with classified information regarding Antarctica on the condition that she not reveal his identity. Her source, a retired Navy SEAL, who she identifies as Spartan 1, provided her with details of an ancient structure he claims to have visited during his time at the South Pole.
8: At that time, my rank was First Lieutenant Commander, Naval Special Operations. We were inbound the southeast coast of Antarctica. We were dispatched for, unofficially, was a research reconnaissance mission. Officially, it was to find a certain individual, obtain any information.
1: This particular
8: and
1: individual.
8: Bring it back.
9: What was the date?
8: August 2003.
6: According to Spartan 1, when he and his team reached their destination, they encountered a large octagonal structure protruding from the ice. Cautiously, they proceeded to enter it.
8: At the very top of the first structure we entered, there was almost 18 feet open from the ice.
10: Me? No, no.
8: Okay. It was hidden under the ice.
11: This particular individual is unscannable.
8: Each door
0: Take
8: was
0: it back.
8: The same.
0: Take it back. Sorry. This is important.
8: Special operations.
1: Sorry, I was just hearing the particular.
0: It's super important.
1: This particular individual.
0: The most interesting part.
8: August
0: is the most interesting part.
6: According to Spartan 1, when he and his team reached their destination, they encountered a large octagonal structure protruding from the ice. Cautiously, they proceeded to enter it.
1: Particular individual.
8: At the very top of the first structure we entered, there was almost 18 feet poking from the ice. The rest of it was hidden under the ice. Each door was the same, anywhere from 18 feet thick to around 30 feet thick. And even though these doors were that thick and that heavy, you could take one finger and push them and they would open. There was no resistance whatsoever. The outside temperature was at least 40 degrees below zero. Once you stepped inside these structures, the temperature was an ambient 68 to 72 degrees.
9: What about the ceilings, hallways, floors?
8: It was lighted from the inside, but we could not find the source of light. It was a lime green in color. The walls were lined with what I call hieroglyphics, but nothing of hieroglyphics that I've ever seen in my life.
6: Could there really be mysterious structures buried at this?
1: No.
0: I mean, that's where it gets really weird. I mean, supposing this dude, I mean, clearly he's got a southern accent. I mean, even past the mask, he's like, I mean, there's, you know, there's like.
1: The particular individual.
0: It's about 18 feet. You know, this particular individual.
1: This particular individual is unscannable.
0: I mean, it's like clearly, I mean, you don't even have to. I mean, honestly, she might as well have not done any sort of like a voice masking software. Like, I mean, it could have been any guy with a southern drawl, you know?
1: Yeah, but they blurred his face too, but you still saw his hat.
0: They blurred his face. That you could make the outline of his head and his hat. And
1: the idea of a base like
0: very,
1: that is wild.
0: I mean, it feels similar to like I can't say anything to discredit that. Like, I can't say anything to discredit Bob Lazar. You know what I'm saying? Like, I mean, that sounds, I mean, it sounds pretty badass. It's an octagonal shape. Only a portion of it was protruding from the ice. They pushed on the doors and the doors opened with just the resistance of a finger touch. Like, it was, like, very, like, there was no, like, it immediately slid back, but it was 30 feet wide. The door was 18 to 30 feet, depending on the door.
1: And it's got a nice air-conditioned interior.
0: You walk inside, and it goes from negative 40 to 68 to 72 degrees Fahrenheit. That's the degree, that is the temperature range that you and I keep our house. It never goes above 72, and it never goes below 68. Like, I mean, it's kind of, I don't know, it's pretty badass. I mean, when you think about
1: like it,
0: it's like, I want to believe this one. Let me
1: that one's cool.
0: That.
1: It sounds like walking into one of the ships in Halo with those alien buildings or whatever. Can't remember
0: like,
1: what
0: yeah, exactly. It's like
1: a Covenant,
0: yeah.
1: Covenant ship. Yeah, okay, so I got a little bit of Ancient Aliens. Fuck me. And we'll call it there. And then we'll come back next show with secret giant weapons in Antarctica, the ice wall, flat earth, all that good stuff. But let's close with some Ancient Aliens.
0: That sounds good.
6: On December 17th, the German freighter MS Schwabenland sets out on one of these top secret missions. Its 33-member team is rumored to include scientists, military
1: members,
6: experts, construction crews, and key members of the Thule Society, an elite group associated with the Nazis that focused on mysticism and the occult. 32 days later, they arrive at their destination, Antarctica.
1: One day off from 33 days later.
7: The Nazis themselves were fascinated by ancient civilizations and legends of vanished super races. They were searching for this lost Arctic home that they thought that the Aryans had come from. They were looking all over the world, and that included Antarctica.
10: The Thule Society actually believed that there were mystics or channels who were able to communicate with these beings who claimed to be either extraterrestrial in origin or claimed to belong to this civilization that lived in Earth's interior. They gave a lot of information about the building of advanced aerospace vehicles, flying saucers, and I think this is where Hitler's Nazi Party got a lot of its information about Antarctica, that in Antarctica there is this ancient civilization or bases where they could find a lot of these advanced technologies.
1: Whoa. I like those stingers they do there. Oh, shit. Hey. Appreciate those. That's what I meant. All right. One more. What do you think of that? Yeah. It lends a lot
0: I think it's possible.
1: The obsession the Nazis had with telepathy and the occult and all that lends a lot more credence to me to the interdimensional alien aspect. And they're the ones that made contact. But, you know, it's definitely pretty Indiana Jonesy.
3: The smoothest way
0: during
3: to place
0: their time in there were alien crashes everywhere, and that the U.S. got a hold of some, the Nazis got a hold of some. They were working on it first. We developed the atomic bomb first.
1: But the Nazis time. Were obsessed with telepathy, though. That's what that leaves out.
0: And then we absorbed their scientific research into our government and continued those projects. And that's what became MK Ultra. That's what became Project Bluebeam. That's what became like a lot of different conspiracy / actual projects that the CIA and
1: who invented refrigeration? Was it the Nazis or us?
0: I don't know. Probably the Nazis. The Nazis invented fucking everything. Dude.
12: Let's have a bit of 15-year-old hap.
0: That's the one thing. Like, I mean, in everything, there's good and there's bad. I mean, they're fucking pieces of shit. They're shit human beings, but somehow. I mean, because they were able, like, they had this weird level of faith, right? It's like, that's how they were able to develop so many advancements in technology and science, but it's also how they were able to just fucking eliminate, like, a majority of a race of people because they just, like, they convinced each other that, they shouldn't exist. It's like, there's, like, pros and cons to this, like I mean, they have a weird psychology, you know what I'm saying? It's like, it's odd. Like, have you, like, I'm very interested in, like, World War II type, like, you know, stories and stuff like that. Like, I could listen to podcasts for hours on end about World War II. And part of me wants to learn, like, you know, have you ever learned, like, Spanish?
1: No.
0: In school, like, for years? No. I took 2 years of Spanish, right? And my teacher was so emotional about it. It was like she was a very good teacher. And I got to the point where when I was like studying Spanish, I would start to think in Spanish.
1: I had that happen a little bit in German when I was taking 2 years of German.
0: Dude, my feelings would become different. Like I had different feelings. Like because I was thinking in a different like language. It was weird. It was like my set of feelings to draw from were different because I was thinking in those words.
1: I guess it goes back to McKenna saying the world is made of language, kind of, yeah.
0: Yeah, that's what that's the point I'm drawing here is that maybe the Germans have, like, with their language, I really want to learn German so I can kind of, like,
1: I took 2 years of it and I didn't get it that well and I don't remember how to do much.
0: It's different. It's different.
1: Grammar's all backwards.
0: You know, I'm hoping I can learn it. But, like, what if you learn a language and like, you truly learn it and you learn the feelings behind the sounds? And it's like, and you're able to understand, like, the way those people thought and what their base assumptions were based off of the language and the way that they felt and spoke. And it's like, I mean, maybe the Nazis and the Germans were capable of so much advancement, but also so much, they were gullible. Like, they were able to be misled very easily. And they were like, they just wanted to be one. They just wanted to be all on the same team. And like, because they wanted that, they were able to excuse so many atrocities, and they basically became the supervillains because they were trying to achieve unity. You get what I'm saying?
1: Yeah.
0: Does that make any sense?
1: No, I do. Like, no, I'm on board with it. I like that. It's kind of got my head thinking, fuck.
0: They were trying to achieve unity as a race.
1: They wanted to create a dominant religion.
0: They ended up, people were able to slip in their fucked up ideologies and their fucked up desires.
1: Japan has successfully done just that.
0: Fucking, murderers and rapists and assholes. They excused incredible sins. I don't know.
1: Well, they encouraged, they did more than excuse.
0: It's such a wild time to look at. Like, the World War II is, like, the Germans, their occupation and power over the world is, such an interesting time to look at. Like, I get why so many people are fascinated with World War II, you know?
1: Yeah. They have, it's been the inspiration for so many great movies, video games, books, all kinds of stuff. I'm going to finish out this. It's got 1 minute. This is the last clip of Ancient Aliens.
13: During their time in Antarctica, the Nazis were believed to have mapped huge swaths of the icy landscape by air. Ancient astronaut theorists believe they also established an elaborate underground headquarters known as Base 211.
14: Hitler and the Nazis were particularly interested in Antarctica. I think they really believe that there were things going on deep under the ice. And there have always been rumors that the Nazis, with their submarines, have underwater caverns, small cities, that they escaped there after World War II.
15: When the Germans got to Antarctica, what they found were massive cities that were highly technological. And these buildings were not just on the surface, they went deep down underground. So they began relocating a massive amount of equipment and personnel to Antarctica, repressurizing these ancient facilities and reoccupying them.
1: Sounds pretty stupid, retarded, and crazy, but it does coincide with that other clip of the guy saying they found that weird structure that was temperature controlled.
0: Right.
1: But all I got for the night, man. You got any closing thoughts or anything?
0: Not really. I mean, just that, because Antarctica is so hostile, and such a hostile environment, and it's so unknown. Like, it's a breeding ground for conspiracies. Like, it's, who knows what's down there, because only, so few people have been there. Even when you are there, if you're trekking across Antarctica, you have to look down toward the ground, basically, at your compass, not knowing what's in front of you almost the entire walk. There's no way to know, really, unless some billionaire funds a massive expedition down there with helicopters and shit without government approval to go and, explore the entire surface of Antarctica. And even then, that's never going to happen. They'd be murdered. The truth, you're going to always have to trust authority. No matter what you believe about Antarctica, if you're basing it off of official sources, it's coming from a government authority. And, who knows if it's real.
3: I have something to say.
1: We got some boostergrams in. I forgot to read them. Close the show with those. How about that?
0: Sounds good.
1: Coming in yesterday from Mary Kate Ultra. confirming that the shock collar does make for a beautiful listening experience. I need one for regular life. So that was for 9,900 sats from Mary-Kate Ultra, which is a username I feel like you'd appreciate. Likes the shock collar. Thank you. And then from today, this episode is hotter than a witch's tit for 12,871 sats, also from Mary-Kate Ultra. So thank you, Mary-Kate Ultra, for being the executive producer of this episode, as well as Gix, who produced. Big shout out for the shock collar, man. Every episode I use this thing, he's getting a producer credit, that's for sure. Which hopefully won't be too much luck. But yeah.
0: Mary-Kate Ultra is a G.
1: Mary-Kate Ultra, yeah. Let me give you the super... I'll give her a super rare Lucas drop.
16: 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It doesn't really, it honestly doesn't really fucking matter.
17: I've been drinking beer! Beer, beer, beer, beer, beer, beer!
16: Well, I spill beer, nothing.
1: That's actually probably my favorite drop I have. I forgot about that. Listen to that.
16: Well, I spill beer, nothing.
1: I'm not spilling beer on nothing, but then I'd spill beer on my laptop.
16: Well, I'm spilling beer on nothing.
1: All right, and she did boost a second time, so we'll do one more super ultra rare Lucas drop. These are worth money, people.
16: I mean, you walk in a gas station with $20 specifically for Hurricanes. Like, there's no way you're walking out of there with $20 worth of Hurricane malt liquor. And you're not going to get just blackout drunk. There's just no way.
17: I've been drinking beer! Beer, beer, beer, beer, beer, beer!
16: Let's spill beer nothing.
1: All right.
2: Is that funny? It's pretty funny.
1: Noah, thanks so much for hanging. We'll do part three, I guess, in a week or two. And thank you, Mary-Kate Ultra. Thank you, Gix. Thank you, everybody in the chat. Servo, Dark Lord OK, everybody. Have a good night. And I'll... Let's go ahead.
0: Flip side.
1: Let's go ahead and get it. Yeah. We were doing all this Hitler talk, and I was looking for this drop the whole time, and I finally found it. I had it mislabeled.
18: I know your mustache is cool.
1: I was looking for that. Fuck.
0: It was pretty cool. Let's be honest.
1: See you, everybody.
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19: 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It just shows anybody can have a podcast, and even by those standards of anyone having a podcast, this one was shit. It's like, it's stupid, it's boring, it's a waste of time. And, you know, there are two-year-olds with podcasts that are more worthwhile listening to than that. It's just, don't waste your time. Really, really avoid it like the plague.
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result. So we keep on saying, I hate you, I hate you, f*** you, f*** you, f*** you. How are we going to get a different result out of hate? Why don't we just try love? Why don't we just try love? We have the resources for a peaceful world. You know,

0: It's Abs in a Six Pack. I'm joined by Tom's Darkweather.
1: Hello.
0: Noah Beamer is busy with family issues because he has kids, so he's like, I can't be up late. And Caleb Stevenson, the other co-host, has been missing for coming up on 15 episodes, so I'm assuming he might be dead at this point. God knows what's going on with him. But
1: is he hanging out with Kyle?
0: Kyle who?
1: From the Nick the Rat show.
0: Oh, yeah, possibly.
1: He's been missing for a while.
0: Yeah. He might have drowned in Stillwater or whatever it's called. I did leave a voicemail to Nick the Rat tonight, so.
1: Tonight's a night.
0: Yeah, I might call in. I don't know. I don't know if I'll be up that late. I have to work early in the morning on Thursdays, so I can't listen live to Nick the Rat like I usually do, but
1: I can't put in the stamina tonight either. I also have to work early.
0: But we're talking about Kanye West tonight.
1: We are.
0: Just speaking about his marriage, like Alex Jones calls him a matrix breaker and he called Alex Jones a matrix breaker. They both respect each other. And I think that Alex Jones agrees with at least Kanye's choice in women.
2: I like women with big, giant tits and big asses.
1: Yeah, I mean, he figured that one out.
0: Yeah. I don't think there's anything wrong with that. So,
1: not saying it.
0: So,
1: appreciating it all the same.
0: Full disclosure, I've talked about this with one of the founders of the Black Panthers, who was recently on as a guest, Larry Pinkney, one of the original Black Panthers. I talked to him about it, and I said, full disclosure, I am voting for Kanye West, especially because I'm not in a swing state. Like, Tennessee is going for Trump no matter what, so, like, it's a wasted vote to vote for Trump or Biden. I'm voting Kanye.
1: That's kind of how it goes in New York State as well.
0: Right. Yeah, it's like...
1: It's assumed, it's like you might as well go third party.
0: Yeah, the way I look at it, a wasted vote is voting Democrat or Republican. If you're not in a swing state, that's a wasted vote. But people don't look at it that way.
1: No, you're wasting your vote now. You're a terrible person.
3: You're a spoiler vote. You're a spoiler.
1: Conform.
0: But yeah, starting it off, we'll get into Kanye's presidential run, but starting it off, he did a little interview with Time Magazine that I thought was neat.
4: Every time I crash the internet, it's like this little drop of truth. Every time I say something that's extremely truthful out loud, it literally breaks the internet. So what are we getting all of the rest of the time?

0: to me.
1: I don't care about having a legacy. I don't care about being remembered. The most important thing to me is, like, while I'm here, while we're having fun, while we're going to sleep and breathing oxygen and living life and falling in love and having pain and having joy, is like, what can I do? What can I do with my voice? What can we do for each other to make life easier, make life doper for our kids, you know, as they grow? You know, we were born into a broken world, and we're like the cleanup crew, you know. My mother made me believe in me. When I was growing up, I wanted to make video games. My mom got this Amiga computer when I was in seventh grade and it had 4,096 colors. I found myself running home to use this sound program that allowed me to place a note, it would stay, place another note, it would stay, place another note, it would stay, and that's how I learned how to produce in seventh grade. And I was just really making the music to make video games. They just let me dream. They supported me. They pushed me. They didn't set me up to be inside of a box. What's the main thing that makes magic magic? The fact that no one believes it's possible. I think there's school teachers that are the exact same mission as me. I think there's police officers with the exact same mission as me. Just help. Just do everything you got. Give everything you got. And, you know, our focus needs to be less about what our legacy is going to be or how we're going to control each other, but more how can we can give to each other.
2: So the instrumentals you hear during the interview are from his album Yeezus, where he basically talks about how he's almost as good as Jesus. Like, he talks about Jesus, like, I know he the most high, but I am a close high.
3: Is it too early to mention the family?
2: Oh, that is, yes, you did just listen to the MoFax Kanye episode.
3: I did. I mean, that's the end of their show, and right. We're at the beginning of your show.
2: But, right. No, yeah, no. It is worth bringing up because
3: I'm thinking about it.
2: We, when Patriot J and Hotep With It were on, we talked about Kanye a little bit, and the one thing that makes me skeptical about Kanye is how buddy-buddy he got with Joel Osteen. Mm-hmm. Right. Joel Osteen's a shady kind of guy.
3: But so many people show up.
2: Right. Well, I mean, Kanye's church services are way cooler than Joel Osteen's. I don't know why Kanye stooped to that level.
3: I would totally check one of those out.
2: Have you seen any of the videos?
3: But just out of, like, pure curiosity.
2: Have you seen any of it?
3: No.
2: Oh, man. It's like you get, like, chills just watching. Oh, sorry. Bump my mic. Wow. You get chills watching it without even being like into like the religious aspect of it. It's just like powerful gospel music. And Kanye's just a great speaker. But like one thing I'll say about him is his. There's something to be said whether it's Trump or Kanye or anybody, like they. Like anybody that makes big change, like I don't think you can really find anybody that makes major change in the world that doesn't have an inflated ego, that doesn't like think too much of themselves. Kanye compares himself to Jesus a lot. He's like, you know, like I said, like I know he the most high, talking about Jesus, but I am a close high. Like that was on his album Yeezus. Then you got like. Whether it's Trump or whether it's, I mean, I'm sure you could think of tons of examples of people that like that have a messiah complex. And that's how you change the world is having that inflated ego. So with that being said, next clip.
1: We got to both sign that contract, Mark.
2: This is Kanye comparing himself in the same way. I saw him do it at Bonnaroo when I saw him live. He got really pissed off because of the South Park episode, Gay Fish, and people like fuck Kanye t-shirts, but the South Park episode where there was a joke and it was like, do you like fish sticks? And the person would be like, yeah. And it's like, do you like putting fish sticks in your mouth? It's like, yeah. What are you, gay fish?
3: Yeah.
2: And in the news, they were like, everyone, it's the funniest joke of all time, and everyone gets the joke except artist Kanye West. And because of that South Park episode at Bonnaroo, there was a bunch of people in the front of the audience with signs with, like, Kanye, an actual picture of him on a fish's head, or, like, the South Park picture of him humping a cartoon fish. And so the gay fish thing was big, and Kanye saw it, and he, like, flipped out, and, like, he was like, fuck y'all, like, y'all don't deserve me to be here, like, motherfucker, like, and he's like, I'm the new Walt Disney. He's like, I'm the new Walt Disney. I'm Jim Morrison. Yeah, he's like, I'm Jim Morrison. I'm Walt Disney.
3: It's
2: almost
3: a compliment.
2: Yeah. This was also around the time Yeezus came out, when he was comparing himself to Jesus Christ in his albums. The Kanye I'm voting for is not that Kanye that I saw, because I think he's evolved a lot since then. But anyways, that being said, you can hear his ego in this clip big time.
3: All right.
0: We got to both sign a contract, Mark Parker. I'm going to put Mark Parker all on that Summer Jam screen. And by the way, Mark Parker, yes, I will still accept an investment in Donda. I got some more ideas that don't involve shoes. But if you guys are investing in the arts, y'all want to invest in this school in Brazil, y'all want to go to Africa, I'm standing up and I'm telling you, I am Warhol. I am the number one most impactful artist of our generation. I am Shakespeare in the flesh, Walt Disney. Nike, Google. Now, who's going to be the Medici family and stand up and let me create more? Or do you want to marginalize me till I'm out of my moment?
4: Or why don't you empower yourself and don't need them and do it yourself?
0: Halfway.
4: Take a few steps back to go.
0: You ain't got the answers, man. You ain't got the answers. You ain't got the answers. You ain't got the answers, Sway.
4: Kanye.
0: I've been doing this more than you.
4: Doing what
0: more
4: than me? Come on, chill out.
0: You ain't got the answers. You ain't got the answers.
4: I'm asking you.
0: You ain't been doing the education.
4: Chill up, bro.
0: You ain't been doing the education.
4: Calm down.
0: You don't have the answers, though.
4: Calm down.
0: Because you're trying to give me advice about something.
4: No, no, no,
0: you ain't,
4: no.
0: You ain't got the answer. You ain't spent $13 million of your own money trying to empower yourself.
4: Yes, but I spent hundreds of thousands and putting out clothing lines at a smaller degree. All I'm asking you,
0: ain't no Ralph, though.
4: But let me ask you this. I'm asking
0: what's
4: you,
0: the name of your clothing line? We don't know.
4: Kanye,
0: you know what I'm saying?
4: Because I lost money. But that's not
0: exactly. That, and I could lose money on a higher level, too.
4: And that's
0: don't
4: what
0: think
4: I'm
0: just
4: you.
0: Because
4: wait, hold up, wait,
0: don't
4: hold
0: think
4: up,
0: because
4: up,
0: I
4: Kanye,
0: got the most
4: up.
0: Or the least money.
4: Let me finish my question, dog.
0: Man,
4: let me hear the question.
0: You don't have
4: man.
0: The answers.
4: I'm asking you for the answer. It's a question. Why is it that you can't? You have money.
0: I just
4: you have
0: told
4: investors.
0: You, I lost the money because I did not have the knowledge
4: okay,
0: of how
4: so
0: to
4: you
0: do
4: don't
0: it the
4: have
0: right
4: money,
0: way.
4: So you don't have the money to do it. That's your answer. You ain't got to turn up, man. This ain't no fucking show, man.
0: Nah,
4: I'm talking to you as a homie.
0: Nah, it ain't no homie, man, yeah, because man, the thing is, the bottom line is,
4: man,
0: everybody,
4: I'm saying, you ain't got to turn up
0: you,
4: like
0: wait,
4: you ain't got
0: wait,
4: no,
0: you,
4: hold up. You
0: wait,
4: diss
0: wait,
4: me,
0: so,
4: wait,
0: ain't
4: hold
0: no,
4: up.
0: Ain't no
4: hey,
0: hold
4: man,
0: up.
4: Listen, bro.
0: Ain't no hold up.
4: It ain't got to be no hold up. I'm asking you a question.
0: Ain't no hold up.
4: I'm asking you a question.
0: Ain't no hold up.
4: What do you mean it ain't no hold up, man? We here talking as civilized people. I'm trying to understand your world because when I go to your concert, I'm curious about what you're saying. I don't know. That's why I'm asking you the questions.
0: Well, I'm explaining to you
4: okay,
0: what it is.
4: Okay, but you ain't got to turn up on me man to man, dog. Fuck these mics. We could turn all this shit off. You ain't got to do this. It's cool. I love you, bro. But you ain't got to turn up. Ain't no. Don't try to embarrass us.
0: I'm not trying to embarrass y'all. What I'm trying to say to y'all is, this industry of what I'm trying to get into, ain't nobody never broke down. Ain't nobody broke down. We all slaves. So I ain't trying to disrespect you on your show. We all slaves
4: ain't
0: or something.
4: About my show, yay.
0: I ain't trying to disrespect you, period. Let
4: okay.
0: me talk if you're going to have me talk. We all slaves. We all slaves. And y'all ain't experienced nothing right here but a moment from a movie out of glory. Yeah. Back in the days, the slaves had enough money, they could buy their own freedom. We all say we slaves to Nike, we slaves to Benz, we slaves to public perception, we slaves to not looking, you know, what somebody gonna say after the interview.
2: I like the point he made there at the end, but yeah, it's, there's definitely a goofy aspect to Ye, to Kanye.
3: There is. It makes, that last part really makes me think of the slave tour of Monticello in Virginia. Thomas Jefferson's I wouldn't call it a plantation, like He had a very commune set up with the he had slaves with the slaves. They had their own kind of market system, but on the tour they also mentioned, like, when he's Secretary of State and overseas, you know, he had other people overseeing, and it was like kind of rough. But it's like, geez, this is a lot to digest. Like, just handling the fact that, like, people were handling people like that, you know.
2: I mentioned I saw Kanye on his Yeezus tour at Bonnaroo when he was getting shit on by the crowd. Have you heard his song from that album, Yeezus? Have you heard the song New Slaves?
3: I've been turned on to Kanye almost more for the political aspect than the music aspect.
2: I love his music.
3: He had a show at my college that was very popular, and someone in the booking company, like, had an edge, and this was before he really broke out. But I did not go to that show. Like, I heard all about it. People were really excited about seeing Kanye, but I had no idea who this guy was.
2: Oh, dude, he was... I have his original album, College Dropout, on vinyl, and it's 2 discs, 4 sides. It's really good. But the last 12 minutes is him just talking, not even, like, a rap song. Like, the last 12 minutes on the last side is him just complaining about the record industry, which he's doing a lot to help artists, independent artists now. But let me read you sort of off of Yeezus, his song New Slaves, and I'm going to read it verbatim, so don't get mad at me when I use some of the words he uses.
3: I'm already mad.
2: My mama was raised in the era when clean water was only served to the fairer skin. Doing clothes, you would have thought I had help, but they wasn't satisfied until I picked the cotton myself. You see, there's broke nigga racism, that's don't touch anything in the store, and there's rich nigga racism, that's come in, please buy more. What you want, a Bentley, fur coat, a diamond chain, all you blacks want all the same things. Used to only be niggas, now everybody playing, spending everything on Alexander Wayne, we're all new slaves. And then the chorus, which was hilarious. You see, there's leaders and there's followers, but I'd rather be a dick than a swallower. I'm going to skip ahead. Let's see.
3: That's a very valid point.
2: He compares himself to Jesus again. So go and grab the reporters so I can smash the recorders. See, they confuse us with some bullshit like the New World Order. Meanwhile, the DEA teamed up with the CCA. They're trying to lock niggas up. They're trying to make new slaves. See, that's that privately owned prison. Get your peace today. They probably all in the Hamptons bragging about what they make. Fuck you and your Hampton spouse. Fuck you and your Hampton house. I'll fuck your Hampton spouse. Came on her Hampton blouse and in her Hampton mouth. And it goes on. But anyways, he's even back then when he was comparing himself to Jesus, he was still, like, standing up to privately owned prisons and
3: right.
2: He was calling shit out. New World Order and all kinds of shit.
3: For some reason there's no direct connection, but it makes me think of there's an auction stone in Fredericksburg, Virginia, which is where I was born. I grew up right around there. But they keep this auction stone on a corner. It's like a slave auction stone. And I remember I didn't know what it was for a while, and then I went on a high school field trip around the town. And they explained, like, what happened there, and I was kind of mortified by it and thought a lot about it ever since. And over this past year, it's been part of protests. It's been I think it, like, people have tagged it in different ways, and you know, it's like people are like, it should be removed. And the thing about it is, it's not, it's very much not a statue in a glorification kind of way. It's just like a block, and it's there to remind you, like, yeah, we used to sell people here. That was fucked up. Let's not do that ever again. And people are like arguing with it even being there, and it's like, knowing how I came to it as a high schooler and just coming to knowledge of like what had happened there, like it was a very sobering artifact, and I think it serves a purpose in that way. It's not a statue either. I don't want to like associate it with that kind of thing.
2: Well, yeah, it depends on your definition of what a statue is. Like, is it a monument as glorifying something, or is it just marking down a period of history?
3: Right. Is it glorification, or is it like, hey, this happened here, you should think about it, because maybe we don't want to do that again.
5: Because you're a cunt.
2: You probably heard this clip on MoFax, and if you're listening to this podcast and you haven't listened to MoFax, then you're an asshole. Go listen to MoFax. But borrowing
3: MoFax
2: this clip
3: with Adam Curry.
2: MoFax with Adam Curry. Holla. Borrowing this clip from Mo, this was Kanye West in 2005.

0: it made me kind of like homophobic because it's like I would like go back and like question myself, like, damn, why is everybody else walk like this and I walk like this? So why is then you start just looking, because you don't realize until you're in high school, people like, yo, fam, look at you. Look at how you act. If you see something and you don't want to be that because it's such a negative connotation towards it, you try to separate yourself from it so much that it made me homophobic. Mm-hmm. By the time I was through high school, like anybody that was gay, I was like, yo, get away from me. And really, like get Tupac said, started hanging with thugs. And you look up and all my friends were like really thugged out. And it's kind of like I was racing to try to find that constant masculine role model right there, to the point where it's like I would really discriminate. Like I use the word fag, like always condescending towards gays and look down upon gays. And I remember my cousin told me that another one of my cousins was gay. And at that point, it's kind of when the turning point where I was like, yo, this is my cousin. I love him. Like, and I've been discriminating against gays. It's like, do I discriminate against my cousin? And then everything starts to click. You know, he brings his partner with him to like Thanksgiving and all that. And you just had to sit back and think, like, damn, you know, hip hop really is about, it seemed like it's about like fighting for your rights in the beginning, about speaking your mind and about breaking down barriers or whatever. But everybody in hip hop discriminates against gay people. To me, like that's one of the standards of hip hop, is to be like, yo, you fag, you gay. Matter of fact, the exact opposite word of hip hop, I think, is gay. Like, yo, you play a record and it's like whack, that's gay, dog. You know, if it's good, that's that hip hop right there. You see what I'm saying? It's like the exact opposite. So it's
1: okay,
0: like
1: okay. I gotta interject.
2: All right.
1: At least okay. So I was born in '84. That dates me to some generation. Maybe I'm a millennial. I don't necessarily associate myself with that. Didn't have a cell phone in high school. Things were called gay in a very, in a way that wasn't good, you know? And that whole thing got reevaluated at a certain point. In college, it was never like that. But there was definitely a crossroads where that term was used widely, and then all of a sudden, like, oh no, we can't use that. But it meant one thing and then became another, and I don't remember myself using it.
2: That's gay, like, but in like an ironic kind of like that's retarded. It's like I'll still use that, but
1: that one's even worse,
2: right? Yeah,
1: yeah,
2: or you like. It was kind of like Tom Segura opened up his last Netflix special. He comes out on stage to like a packed crowd and he goes, "So you can't say retarded anymore."
1: Yeah.
2: No, I view it as the intent behind it. Like,
1: absolutely.
2: When you say that's gay, are you being like gay people are bad, or are you just
1: being
2: like,
1: mean? Yeah.
2: Yeah, like your intent behind it. Like if you're calling your friend like it's like. Like if I don't think there's anything wrong with like you and your friends joking around being like, you fucking retard. I don't think
1: I've
2: like
1: worked with a rowdy Italian American crew for the last 4 days, and yeah, a lot of things get said, but it's
2: way
1: all
2: worse
1: about
2: than that,
1: intent.
2: I'm sure. Yeah.
1: Yeah, but it's all about like what
2: context.
1: Yeah, it could be the worst possible thing ever you say to someone else, but it could mean not love, but just like, I can say this to you because we realize where the line is.
2: Right. And like the term that's gay in most contexts I've seen it used in, especially in recent years, has been like, you know, your manager is like, hey, you're going to have to stay an extra 2 hours at work today. And then somebody will be like,

0: Oh, that's gay. And
1: That's more, that's fucked up.
0: it's not, it has nothing to do with homosexuality. It has, it's like
1: Right.
0: the meaning has nothing to do with that. If you were, if like you saw, it's not like you mean it's literally home, like gay doesn't necessarily mean homosexual in that context. Just like retard doesn't mean mentally retarded in that context. It's partly cultural, like the meaning of it,
1: Certainly, yeah.
0: but it's
1: I think I learned the word before I really knew that I had friends that were gay.
0: right.
1: And then after I did and I knew what the word meant, it like kind of changed everything. It was like, "Oh, I'm not gonna say that."
0: Right. Yeah. Well, yeah, and but I t what Kanye is talking about in this instance is not, well, he's specifically talking about hip hop
1: Yeah.
0: and rap music, but
1: Of
0: like
1: course,
0: it, but
1: yeah.
0: more as a culture overall, like that's gay, oh you're a fag, in the context of what Kanye is
1: It
0: talking
1: meant
0: about.
1: something else,
0: But yeah, in the
1: yeah.
0: context of what ta Kanye is talking about, they're literally talking about gay people and putting down gay people.
1: Oh,
0: Which,
1: it did mean something else. No.
0: well, but in the context of what Kanye is talking about, he's talking about how, like, when he says, like, oh, that's gay, oh, you're fag, like, that's specifically talking about gay people. Which is a, like, you could say that no, using those words in any instance is bad, but, like, specifically when you're actually trying to put down somebody because of, like, a characteristic about them, that's what he's talking about, and how he's talking about how that's a bad thing, which I agree with.
1: Right. Yeah, absolutely. I do too. You should never hold that against anyone.
0: Right.
1: Yeah.
0: Unless they're like super gay. No, I'm just kidding.
2: And me looking at my rappers out there, hip hoppers discriminate against gay people. They feel like they can't act. Hold on 1 second. Everybody, don't throw me off. I really want to say this. I want to say this to America.
3: That's
2: I
3: fine.
2: want
3: Let's speak your mind. That's
2: to.
3: good.
2: He was just throwing me off just slightly. I wanted to just come on TV and just tell my rappers, just tell my friends, like, yo, stop it, fam. Like seriously, that's really discrimination. To me, that's exactly what they used to do to black people. I'm just trying to tell people, just stop all that.
0: So it's an overall good
1: Yeah.
0: message and way ahead of its time in 2000. If you think about like the
1: What year is this?
0: 2005,
1: Oh, wow. Yeah.
0: like 2005, it was like totally cool to make like use those words in a derogatory term.
1: Yeah. The heavy yeah, F with the T ending word, yes.
0: And you weren't talking about cigarettes.
1: No. Or Roman sacrifices or something.
0: So
1: The origin of the word.
0: let's jump ahead a little bit and go to after Trump said, or, sorry, after Kanye said at his concert, "If I could have voted, I would have voted on Trump," I think were his exact words. And Van Jones, shortly after that, interviewed Dave Chappelle on CNN.
3: You know where I'm going with this. Yo,
1: He's
3: Kanye,
1: in.
3: Kanye says that, you know, we
0: Sorry, go ahead.
1: Sorry. No, I just listened to the clip, but I wanted to establish the location. I feel like he's in what's the capital of California? It's
0: Oh, when Kanye was doing that at the concert?
1: but he like he was wearing the hat beforehand apparently on flights, but it when he
0: It's my Superman cape.
1: what's the capital of California? Some
0: Hell.
1: city I've never been. I can't think of it now, but it was some show there.
0: It's got to
1: Anyway,
0: be saying something.
1: yeah, it's gonna hit us in the face in like 5 minutes.
0: It's gonna bug me now because I
1: Yeah,
0: know it, but
1: it's not Fresno. I'm thinking of all kinds of other cities.
0: capital of Cal.
1: Sacramento.
0: Is it really Sacramento?
1: Yeah. I just remembered. I'm not actually
0: Oh my
1: Googling.
0: God. I wouldn't have guessed that.
1: I just
0: I need to go
1: remembered.
0: back to the geography class.
1: I'm pretty sure it was a show in Sacramento where he came out as the as a Trumper.
0: Yeah, more like Ball Sacramento.
1: Ha!
0: Hey.
3: Yeah, you know where I'm going with this. You know, Kanye says that, you know, it's time out for Democrats. What do you guys think?
4: I think that, first of all, you know, Kanye is an artist, man.
3: Yes.
4: And he's a genius. Whatever he's saying right now, I think that the angle he's seeing things from is about the division that he sees. And he's not inconsistent with what he's saying. For instance, a decade ago, I read a quote where he said he wanted to take the Confederate flag and reappropriate it some other different kind of way. I mean, it's a MAGA hat, whatever, man. The thing that's scary about this presidency is after it. I don't know if you've been married before or had a girlfriend and said something in a fight that was so wrong. And then after that, we still family. We still around each other. But, man, I sure did say all that shit, didn't I? And I'm not mad at Kanye. That's my brother. Mm. I love him. I support him. I buy his albums.
3: No claps! Oh, man, that was rough.
4: No, whether people clap or not. But, you know, I don't have to agree with everything that he right. says. I just trust him as a person of intent.
5: Mm-hmm.
4: But, yeah, he shouldn't say all that shit, but.
3: Well, let me take it on the argument then. So to take his personality out of it. What about the argument he's making, which is that, you know, it's almost you're in this PC prison, you can't say anything, and you're not allowed to vote for Republicans if you're African American. What's your argument to people who feel like it's time to give Republicans a chance? It's an argument being made by a minority.
4: But I'll say this: I'm not a partisan dude. If he ran as a Republican, I'd vote Republican. If I got a chance to vote for somebody like this, I'm voting for.
6: This isn't about
4: like
6: party. This is about ideas.
4: That's right.
1: Wow.
0: So Dave, he starts off not sounding like he's in support of what Kanye's saying, but then he says, if Kanye ran, I'd vote for him.
1: Even if he was a Republican.
0: And this is before Kanye
1: announced
0: he was running.
1: He said regardless of party, yeah.
0: Right, yeah. This is before Kanye announced he was running. Dave Chappelle's like, if he ran, even if he was Republican, I'd vote for him.
1: I didn't hear this one.
0: But yeah, I love Dave Chappelle. I got so much. He's one of the greatest living comics. But
1: absolutely. I feel like Tim Dillon is the comic of the pandemic, but Dave Chappelle is the comic of the era in a way.
0: Yeah, Tim Dillon is
1: Louis C.K. Had it, but then he got canceled.
0: Right, but has Dave Chappelle ever had like a? Dave Chappelle doesn't even have a podcast, does he? If he does, I don't know about it.
1: He doesn't. Dave Chappelle doesn't need a podcast,
0: right? But if Dave Chappelle went on those Tim Dillon rants like for an hour and a half every week, like I feel like it'd be just as good. But he doesn't, so that's why Tim Dillon is my go to comedian. I think he's the greatest living, or at least the most underrated.
1: He's realized how things are disseminated. Like Dave, I don't want to compare him to Dave Chappelle in that way because I feel like Chappelle is much more established and he's not going to be competing.
0: Well, Dave Chappelle's
1: straight, Tim Dillon.
0: First of all, and Tim Dillon's gay, so
1: that,
0: I think
1: that has nothing to do with how they operate in the comedy world. I think no, absolutely.
0: Well, Tim Dillon should get brownie points for being gay.
1: I guess, but
0: I'm trying to play the identity
1: like,
0: politics game, man. You're supposed to agree.
1: No, he's going to spin them at the counter and get like a stuffed doll. That's not going to get him that far. I even heard when he was on Rogan's last episode, Rogan's like, yeah, my wife thinks you're fake gay or something.
0: What was his response to that was hilarious, but I can't remember what it was. It was like,
1: well, I was riding with someone that was driving today, and he's like, I need to laugh. I introduced him to the No Agenda show on the way there for a little bit, but on the way he was in the stream, and he could handle it. I'm like, hey, I think you might like Tim Dillon, and he did, but. I don't know.
0: No, Tim Dillon's a funny motherfucker. Like, nobody's podcast makes me laugh as hard as Tim Dillon's, like, week to week.
1: That Gates of Hell one he released too. That was like the special Patreon episode. He's like, it's too good. Release to the fold. It's like, okay, I need to pay for this.
0: Wait, he went after like Chelsea Peretti or and all the it's like, oh god. Jordan Peele's wife.
1: I don't know about that. I don't think it was in that episode.
0: I think it was.
1: Maybe. Because
0: he was like, that was the one where he was talking about like, because they, Chelsea went on this whole thing about like how Whitney Cummings and him and the, all of them were like super spreaders for doing the thing.
1: They were talking about that.
0: It's like, stop. He's like, stop. Chelsea, you're not attractive. I'm not attractive. Let's get over it. But you have to stop saying that everybody's a Nazi that voted for Trump. Because you know what's gonna, you know what that's going to do? It's going to turn them into Nazis. It's like, I've had enough.
1: Pretty much.
0: I'm fed up. Yeah, no, that was a great podcast.
1: He's the most intelligent comic of the time I can handle right now.
0: Right, like even back.
1: There might be some other dude or lady that or anything that I don't know about. But as far as I can see, Tim Dillon has got this year like wrapped around his finger in terms of comedy, because no one else can make it funny. It's just like, Trump sucks. Oh my god!
0: Right. Well, yeah, I could talk about Tim Dillon all night, which probably wouldn't be a good thing, because like,
1: as much as
0: I'd love to keep sucking Tim Dillon's dick. Tim, by the way, my phone number will be in the show notes, Tim Dillon, if you're into that. But
1: do the show, Tim. You want to do the show, Tim? As a person that's been on Long Island recently, you need to do the show.
0: Here's Kanye on white liberals.
5: My father's a Black Panther. My mother got arrested for the sit-ins at age 6. They were fighting for us to have the right to our opinion, not the right to vote for whoever the white liberals said Black people are supposed to vote for. Mm-hmm. You get what I'm saying? Then James Corden went in and said,
0: James Corden.
5: Well, this president, you're Christian, and this president, I don't see anything Christian about him. I said, okay, so last year y'all tried to tell me who I'm supposed to vote for because I'm Black. Now this year, white liberals trying to tell me who I'm supposed to vote for because I'm Christian. That would be like, I live in Calabasas, so everyone in my car's got to be a convertible, huh? Right. It's just all based on y'all vision of what I'm supposed to do.
1: James Corden is not my vision of an ideal human being.
0: Do you remember when he got pissed at Bill Maher for fat shaming? And he like James Corden was on the cancel Bill Maher get his show canceled because he'd made fat jokes. James Corden's a fucking, I mean, if there was a time when you could use the word faggot to describe somebody who's straight, it'd be James Corden. It'd be James Corden. That dude is so stupid.
1: Did you see his recent interview with Hillary Clinton?
0: Oh, I can just imagine it.
1: I tried to clip. It's unclippable, but it's also like really disgusting.
0: Yeah, that dude's that dude is horrible. He's like
1: he's quitting.
0: He makes
1: John Oliver
0: look cool.
1: Yeah, he does. No, I would totally watch John Oliver over him 10 times over.
0: I used to like John Oliver. That's what's sad.
1: Same. I feel like there was something about his early episodes that was more punchy in the right kind of way, and then he got, you know.
0: Well, he just straight up, like, John Oliver just straight up lies on his show now. Like, when his supposed debunking of the Plandemic documentary.
1: Chris, I come on abs in a six-pack, and I expect one thing, and you know what? They deliver something totally different. Oh, my God.
0: So anyways, after here's Snoop Dogg on his, I guess, his reaction to Trump and Kanye hanging out.
6: Okay, guys, so get this. By now, we all know Snoop Dogg doesn't play when it comes to Donald Trump. During a recent interview with DJ Suss on Sirius XM, the D-O-double-G momentarily lost his cool when the subject of politics came up.
7: I think it's safe to say most people in our culture do not
8: You need to know that a lot of your fans is racist. Ain't no fucking way around. Don't even try to put no cut.
7: I don't even want
8: to
7: put anything around.
8: I do. I don't give a fuck. Damn. I tell him straight up, motherfucker. Damn. If you like that nigga, you motherfucking racist. Fuck you and fuck him. Now what?
7: All right.
8: Draw the line, nigga. He drew the lines.
7: Exactly.
8: He drew the motherfucking lines. Before him, there were no lines. Everybody was everybody. We respected everything. We didn't trip. But nigga, when you drew the line, nigga, and start pointing motherfuckers out and saying, nigga, fuck y'all then, nigga.
7: Yeah, that's how I feel.
8: You and them.
6: Snoop then quickly takes aim at Kanye West, who is an avid supporter of 45.
8: Kanye too, nigga. Don't forget about him too. Fuck you too.
7: Well, this is what I was going to say about that. I was going to bring up Kanye.
8: And you throw him in the bag, too, because he right with them motherfuckers. Whoa.
6: Before the clip ends, Sus asked him about Snoop's appearance at a Donald Trump roast many years ago.
7: But I got to ask you a question, my brother. I watch a lot of roasts. I remember you were at the Donald Trump roast.
8: And I was roasting his ass. I wasn't being his buddy.
7: Nah,
8: I got paid, nigga.
0: I got paid. Do you remember that the roast of Donald Trump right before Trump ran for president? The Comedy Central roast of Donald Trump?
1: Not exactly, but I did remember Snoop Dogg endorsing people I wasn't necessarily down with.
0: Well, the roast of Donald Trump, that Snoop Dogg was there. I think it was like William Shatner. Shit, I could probably look it up real quick. But the roast of Donald Trump was right before Trump. And I think he might have even announced he was running at the end of that roast for president in 2015.
1: Really?
0: Roast of Donald Trump. Let's see. It's let's see who's there. Jeff Ross, obviously. Whitney Cummings, Anthony Jeselnik, Snoop Dogg. Larry King. That can't be right.
1: Yeah, full cast. It could be right.
0: Full cast and crew. Yeah, Jeff Ross, Gilbert Gottfried, Anthony Jeselnik, Larry King was there.
1: What? I'm gonna vote for Donald Trump.
0: Snoop Dogg, yeah, Larry King was there. Lisa Lampanelli, obviously, she's at every roast. John Legend. So it was like all these anti-Trump people were at the roast of Donald Trump. And what's funny is it literally was like the training wheels. If you go back and watch the Comedy Central roast of Donald Trump, with him making all these people making fun of him and him taking it like a champ and then him making fun of everybody back, it was like, it was almost like he agreed to do it because it was his practice for the Republican primary debates that happened a couple
1: do
0: months later.
1: Do you think if Obama had not made that very directed joke at Donald Trump,
0: the one thing you'll never be and that's president, is that what you're talking about?
1: Yeah, that joke at the presidential news media dinner thing. Do you think if he hadn't made that joke, Trump would have just overlooked running and just like, this other property. This.
0: Well, yeah, and that goes maybe. I can't say one way or the other, but I will say that's a possibility. And that goes back to what I was saying before, because it's the ego thing. Like, the people that have hyperinflated egos and think they can change the world are the ones that actually do.
1: Right.
0: And that's why I'm voting for Kanye. But anyways, so sticking on the train of the media smearing Kanye for being friends with Trump, here's Jordan Klepper. I don't know if you know who he is on Comedy Central. He had like a show on there called The Resistance, and it did like one season before it got canceled. But it's like a Daily Show or a Colbert Report, but it's a direct parody of InfoWars. So it was like a mediocre comedian is making fun of Alex Jones, but not in near.
1: I tried to watch this once, and it was so bad.
0: Horrible. Yeah. It's like when you're doing a parody of somebody who's way funnier than you. Why even bother?
1: Yeah. Or if you don't,
9: that's not how you open a can of pickles.
0: So yeah, here's Klepper, his opening after Kanye Trump met.
10: You see, Kanye has broken out of his thought prison, and the left hates it, even though they claim to be against mass incarceration of black men, because they're hypocrites. And the best part is, Kanye triggered all the snowflake lefties with only 7 little words. I love the way Candace Owens thinks. Great. I completely agree. But what am I agreeing with? Here to share some insight is citizen journalist Nicole Thurman.
11: Yes!
12: Yes! Yes! Yes! Yes!
11: We got Kanye!
12: We got Kanye!
11: Yes!
12: Jordan, Everyone, this is a victory for free thinkers everywhere. And when it comes to provoking the left, Kanye's got nothing on Candace.
13: The NRA was started as a civil rights organization, training black Americans to arm themselves.
14: Police brutality is not an issue that is facing the black community whatsoever.
15: Newsflash, everybody hates feminism. Don't you find it interesting that there are no Jews lined up throwing yarmulkes at the White House or rioting like fools in the street? Do you all know why that is? It's because they're educated.
16: Wow. It's like she's willing to loudly say every thought that your grandmother has only been whispering for years.
1: I know.
0: And then here's Saturday Night Live's take the week that Trump met with Kanye in the White House.
17: You're watching C-SPAN. At midnight, it's Interns Gone Wild. But first, full coverage of the Oval Office meeting between President Trump, rapper Kanye West, and football legend Jim Brown. Among the issues discussed were prison reform, education, alternate universes, Superman, and flying cars.
0: Okay, that was pretty good.
17: Go now to President Trump in the Oval Office.
18: Thank you all for joining us today for this important discussion. It's in no way a publicity stunt. This is a serious private conversation between three friends plus 50 reporters with cameras. I'm proud to welcome Kanye West, Yeezus, Yandy, Yadam, Yosein. An amazing guy. Thank you for coming, Kanye.
19: Yeah, that's right. I flew here using the power of this hat.
18: That's terrific. We've got an amazing lunch to get to, but first I'm sure that Kanye wants to make one or two brief, lucid remarks. Kanye.
19: First, let me begin with the idea that time is a myth of infinite amounts of universe, and I'm a prisoner in a different dimension. Have I lost anyone so far? Okay, so I'm gonna talk about trap doors. Like the 13th Amendment is a trap door. And if you're installing a floor, okay, AKA the Constitution, why would you build a trap door where you could end up with the Unabomber?
20: Oh, this guy might be cuckoo. I mean, I've been in the room with Dennis Rodman and Kim Jong-un, and they made a lot more sense than him.
19: And then if you eat Chicago, some people call it Chirac, but the murder rate is going down 20% every year. And pretty soon it's gonna be a negative murder rate. We're gonna be digging bodies out of the ground.
20: Well, this guy can talk. He doesn't stop. He doesn't listen to anyone but himself. Who does he remind me of?
19: And I don't want to brag, bro. I don't want to brag, but I really have a high IQ. I'm a stable genius. I got a big brain, and I got the best words.
20: Oh, my God, he's black me. This is like getting visited by the ghost of Christmas Black.
19: Okay, here's a picture of a new plane. I want this to be your new Air Force One.
18: Wow, very cool indeed. But where's the plane?
19: It's invisible.
18: Oh, that's fantastic. Okay. And who is that?
19: That's Wonder Woman.
18: Okay. Maybe we should order your lunch from a pharmacy.
20: Poopity scoop. Scoop poopity lunch. Poop to scoop to poop. Poopity scoop.
0: First of all, poopity scoop, poop, poopity scoop, poop, poop, was rated a 10 out of 10 on the Silly Songs with Larry segment when Larry of That Larry Show was on this podcast. But no, that legit pissed me off was... Like, maybe we should order your lunch from a pharmacy. Like, and then it's
1: really dumping on Kanye in a negative, like, not even a playful way. It's just like, oh, fuck this guy.
0: Yeah. Well, and that's something that bothers me is I was talking about this with Larry Pinkney of the original Black Panthers when he was on. When you speak truth to power, they call you crazy. Jim Garrison was the district attorney in New Orleans. He brought a case against a high-level CIA agent, Clay Shaw, the only person to have bring any like court case against against someone that was allegedly involved in the murder of John F. Kennedy. And like NBC back in the 60s was smearing him as like deranged, mentally ill, and it's the same thing they do with Kanye and Trump, but especially Kanye. It's like that even that SNL thing was fucking that pissed me off a little bit.
2: Yeah.
0: But it's not just mainstream media. Here's two douchebags. You definitely know who one of them is. The other person is Kyle Kulinski, a.k.a. Secular Talk. You know who that is?
2: I've heard Kyle.
0: Yeah, well, listen to this.
21: What
0: bullshit.
21: Did you think personally when you saw Kanye with that insane?
22: I was going to ask you about that too.
21: Bipolar rant.
0: Bipolar.
22: Yeah, I feel kind of bad rant. For him. I do.
21: Yes,
22: and I'm not, and I want
0: to
22: be.
0: Sorry, I didn't mean to talk over it, but it was a bipolar rant.
21: What did you think personally when you saw Kanye with that insane?
22: I was going to ask you about that too.
21: Bipolar rant.
22: Yeah, I feel kind of bad for him. I do.
21: Yes.
22: And I'm not, and I want to be clear. I'm really not saying that as a partisan thing, because even if Bernie Sanders was president and Kanye West was in the office saying the exact same stuff, I'd still be like, whoa, what is going on here?
21: Yeah.
22: Yeah. Did you
21: feel the same
22: way? And Bernie
21: would let him do it too, because remember when he let those Black Lives Matter chick take the mic?
23: I do remember that. Yeah. Yeah, I remember that.
21: That cost him, by the way.
22: He just stepped aside.
21: That really did cost him.
22: You think so?
21: Yes. Yeah. People, you can't do that. You can't just take the microphone away from someone. You know,
22: so here's an interesting question. Do you think this helped Donald Trump at all with black voters having Kanye do that? But how much?
21: A good number.
22: Really?
21: Yeah,
22: you think so?
21: I do. Yeah, I do.
22: I don't know. Yeah. I don't know, because I feel like there's Kanye West has been disinvited from a lot of cookouts now as a result of what he did with Trump.
21: Jamie's on black Twitter. Jamie says not at all.
24: From what I read, it did not.
21: From what I read in black Twitter, no, it's, so the response has been very negative.
22: So is Kanye's really almost, in a sense, blowing his own reputation on this, I guess?
21: I don't
22: think
21: so. Is
22: that fair to say?
21: I don't think so.
22: You don't think so?
21: No, I think everyone who's a fan of Kanye West who's seen him blow up on Jimmy Kimmel
2: I have a question on your show.
0: Yeah, yeah.
2: Okay. So, bipolar rant. Name one other one.
0: Name somebody else famous that's done a bipolar rant?
2: Yeah. What is the standard for this? Because I don't necessarily consider that what they classified is. But
0: that's a good question, actually.
2: Yeah, they I don't want to get taken down by Dvorak.
0: It's not a great question, but it is a good question.
2: Yeah, who else did this? Britney Spears? I don't know.
0: But she didn't really do a rant. She just like shaved her head. A famous bipolar rant.
2: A lot of stuff. Bipolar rant. Like, what does that mean?
0: Nothing's coming to mind, really.
2: What does that mean? Yeah, what's that like?
0: I don't like the labels of, the different mental illness labels anyways.
2: No, it's just like, you didn't like what they said, so you can kind of label it crazy in this way, but it's like, do you have an example to compare it to?
0: That is a fantastic point.
2: I'm trying to ask some questions that are good. Not great.
0: It is a great question. And like, the more I mull on it, because I can't come up with an answer.
2: No! Good.
0: It's a good question.
2: It's great.
0: I'm trying to think of an example. A bipolar rant.
2: Bipolar rant. Because Joe Rogan calls his Kanye West event a bipolar rant.
0: Yeah.
2: And what is that like? Who else does a bipolar rant?
0: Huh.
2: And I love
0: okay,
2: Joe Rogan.
0: You know who Crispin,
2: like,
0: Christian,
2: I can't.
0: Crispin Glover is? Christian Glover? Crispin Glover?
2: Yeah.
0: Did you ever see when he was on what appeared to be a big amount of LSD on the David Letterman show?
2: No.
0: I would call that a bipolar rant, where he almost kicks David Letterman in the face. But I honestly think it might have been performance art, too, because I don't think he was necessarily actually that fucked up.
2: Absolutely. And the way that Joe is describing Kanye, it's that's how he is. It's not
0: right.
2: Like a drunk.
0: And what's interesting is until Jamie tested positive for COVID, Kanye was supposed to be on Joe's podcast the day after tomorrow.
2: Jamie got it.
0: Yeah, the day after tomorrow, Kanye was going to be on Joe's podcast, and Jamie got COVID, which could be a deep state plot to keep election interference to keep Kanye from talking to Joe. I don't know, but
2: could be something.
0: But yeah, I mean, while I finish out this clip,
2: people is Jamie hanging out with in Austin these days?
0: Ron White's getting to know
2: the area too well.
0: He probably shared one too many blunts with Ron White over in Austin. I don't know.
2: I gotta wonder about that.
0: It seems a little shady to me. But anyway, over the next couple clips, I'll keep in mind. I'm gonna try to think of it. A famous bipolar rant from a famous person.
2: Yeah,
0: I'm sure there's got to be one, but I can't think of any.
2: Of course. Of course.
21: Everyone who's a fan of Kanye West, who's seen him blow up on Jimmy Kimmel and blow up on all these different people that have criticized him, he's obviously got mental health issues. When he went on that rant, I think it was in San Jose. He's at a concert. He said, "I didn't vote, but if I did vote," he was, "I would have voted on Trump."
22: Yep.
21: And everybody went, "Boo." And then he wound up going into a mental hospital after that.
0: He went into a mental hospital because he said he would have voted for Trump. So let's hear a rebuttal to these two douchebags from another douchebag.
2: I've also heard that was recovery for his business aspect. Like, he's got all these different companies going. They're like, hey, we need to tell him that you went through a little thing so we can keep selling these shoes. Is that cool? Okay.
0: Well, he was actually locked up, and the Kardashians were involved in that.
2: Oh, boy.
0: They were trying to lock him up again recently when he announced he was running for president. But here's a totally different angle from what you just heard from Kyle Kulinski and Joe Rogan.
9: I know for a fact Kanye West has been trying to break away from the Kardashians for a while. He knows about the Illuminati. He went to some of the spirit cooking events that were public. And the word is Kanye West is having a freak out. He was forcibly grabbed and kept in a mental institution for almost 2 weeks when he calmly said he's supporting Trump now and would have voted for him if he voted. And the people should stop bashing Trump supporters and we should all come together. He didn't fight anybody, nothing happened, and his managers grabbed him and threw him with the police into the back of a paddy wagon to a mental institution, but they were unable to break him while he was in there for 13 days, and he came out and he said, "I'm divorcing Kim Kardashian, and I'm done, and this whole thing's the Illuminati." What do you make of that? And he goes to visit Donald Trump. That guy's been at the parties in New York, folks, and I guarantee you he doesn't like it.
2: Yeah.
0: Woo.
2: I've been at the parties in New York, but I've usually been working. And I like it when I get paid, but
0: you didn't see any Eyes Wide Shut night. Shit, no kid fucking, nothing like that.
2: Nothing like that. No, thankfully.
0: That's good.
2: It probably exists, but I am not aware of it.
0: Yeah, I wouldn't. You wouldn't want to be aware of it because then you're on the hit list if you're a witness.
21: Right. When he went on that
0: loose lips sink ships, as they say.
21: When he went on that rant, I think it was in San Jose. He's at a concert. He said, "I didn't vote, but if I did vote," he was, "I would have voted on Trump."
22: Yep.
21: And everybody went boo. And then he wound up going into a mental hospital after that.
22: Oh wow!
21: Checked into a mental hospital and then canceled his tour. Remember that?
22: I do remember that.
21: That was because he couldn't handle the criticism. It's part of it. And also part of it, he's legitimately mentally ill. I mean, look, he didn't marry that lady and be a part of that family because he's thinking straight. He's got some problems.
0: I do like that point. I do.
2: That's an expert analysis right there.
0: That is a solid point. You don't marry a Kardashian because you're thinking straight.
21: He didn't marry that lady and be a part of that family because he's thinking straight. He's got some problems. There's something wrong with him.
22: Yeah.
21: You know, he's a genius in terms of music. He's fantastic at creating beats and songs and hooks. He knows what the fuck he's doing there, but he's got a problem. And you hear it when he rants. When he's ranting and when he's talking about Ford making dope cars, we don't use the word dope because we only use words like magnificent and positive words. Like he's listening to himself and jerking off to the noises that are coming out of his own mouth.
0: I loved when he said, like Joe Rogan never does that.
22: Said to the reporter when the reporter pushed back on him a little bit. He's like, "You just asked me a question. No, you can't do that because this is like tasting a fine wine. It's complex."
21: Yeah, exactly.
22: I thought that was pretty funny. My read on him is that he's. I think part of what he's doing is that he's a contrarian. And when you are in a place like Hollywood and you're there all the time and you're always surrounded by people who are anti-Trump, I think there's
2: that's so much fun. That's so much fun, like taking the opposite side.
0: I've been like that.
2: Yeah, dude,
0: I've been like that since I was a little kid, and I always will be the contrary. And like, I grew up in Ohio, Toledo, Ohio. You know, you got the Buckeyes, the college team, and the Michigan Wolverines are right across the border. Everybody was a Buckeyes fan, so I decided to be a Wolverines fan, even though I was never lived in Michigan.
2: Well, I have a similar story with flags. Because my family took a tour when I was in second grade of the South. And all I'd always seen the Confederate flag and all the back of these windows and things. I'd never seen a Union flag. And then we got to this like museum. I'm like, oh, that's what the other side is? Oh, yeah, I'll take that. Not understanding like the I'm from this area. It's just like... No, I've never seen the Union flag. Like, I get one of those.
0: There's a really big appeal, especially in certain personality types, like to be a contrarian. Like, and I always love that shit.
2: That was very contrarian of me as a kid to get a Union flag compared to a Confederate one,
0: right?
2: At a museum in the South.
0: I love that clip they dug up on No Agenda of Joe Biden saying there's very fine people that fly Confederate flags. So good.
2: Yeah.
22: This knee-jerk reactionary feeling of like, no, I'm not with you guys. I'm different, and I'm special as a result of being different. So I'm a contrarian, and I'm going to disagree with you. And then I also think there's narcissism in the sense that he looks at Trump and he really sees himself in Trump, and that everybody laughed at Trump when he said, I'm going to run for president, I'm going to win. And if you remember, a few years ago, Kanye West said, I'm going to run for president, and everybody was laughing at him.
21: It wasn't even a few years ago.
22: It was recently?
21: Yeah. He and, what the fuck's that guy's name? Piers Morgan.
22: Right.
21: Got into it on Twitter. Who said, you're talking to your future president.
22: That's what Kanye said? Oh, my God.
21: Yeah. Or maybe it was Harvey Levin. He said it, too. You're talking to your future president.
22: I actually dislike Piers Morgan more than I dislike Kanye West.
21: Yeah, I'm with
22: you
21: on that.
22: So go Kanye on that one.
21: I think Kanye's ill. I really do. I know he's been medicated.
22: Yeah.
21: I mean, remember when he was all chubby? When he's on his medication, he got fat, and apparently he got off his medication.
22: And there are a lot of people, by the way, who would hear the point you made and would be really angry at the fact that you think that he's mentally ill. Even though I think that's a perfectly... I've seen it on my Twitter. People saying, it's just a cheap, partisan, hacky point.
21: But no, it's not, because he's admittedly mentally ill. I mean,
22: he did say that in the thing. He said, I was diagnosed bipolar.
21: Institutionalized.
22: Yeah.
21: He spent time in a mental hospital.
0: Isn't this gross? Isn't this so gross?
2: Yeah, this is like, Joe, buddy. Like, don't you realize, like, this guy's asking a lot of questions you're asking at the same time? And throwing him under the bus because he's like, he's a little weird. He doesn't answer questions normally. It's like, Joe, fuck you, Joe.
0: Yeah, dude. And if I was Kanye and I heard this clip, I'd be like, fuck you. I'm not going on your podcast. But, But I don't know, like...
2: Is that happening? I've heard this floated around this whole week.
0: Well, Ye said he was going on like a Hog Story, like replied to Kanye because like a year and a half ago, maybe 2 years ago at this point, Kanye was like, spoke to Joe Rogan, podcast coming soon. And then Hog Story replied with like a calendar flipping through every month really fast, like because a year later it hadn't happened. And now, like, Kanye...
2: I think you might have hit the nail on the head. Like, I didn't understand it. But then I heard your clip just now, and I'm like, oh.
0: Well, no, because, like, this is an old clip. This is before Kanye announced he was running for president. This is back, like, the week that Trump... But, like, Kanye said this week, like, hey, I'm going to be on Rogan on Friday. And, like, posted a screenshot of him FaceTiming with Rogan, so... I don't think this had anything to do with it, but maybe it did. I think what happened is Jamie, quote unquote, got COVID and all his guests are canceled right up until the election, pretty much. which is suspicious.
2: At best.
0: Yeah.
21: I mean, he's been,
22: he did say that in the thing. He said, I was diagnosed bipolar.
21: Institutionalized.
22: Yeah.
21: He spent time in a mental hospital
22: yeah.
21: for mm-hmm. being mentally ill. And when you listen to him rant, this is just my opinion, that is not the ravings of someone who's carefully considering the implications of each word they're saying and thinking about how to express themselves in a way that's going to portray some sort of a clear, cohesive message. It's not what he's doing. What he's doing is jerking off. He's just...
0: oh, fuck you, Joe. Oh, what he's doing is jerking off.
2: He's jerking off.
0: He's jerking off.
21: Jerking off with his mouth. I'm not kidding. It's just like, yeah, let me get it out. This is a fine wine. You know, we're gonna make the dopest cars. Why can't Ford make the dopest cars? You know.
22: Did you hear what he said in that same thing? The reason why we got to help Larry Hoover is because in a different universe, their alternate universes, I am him.
0: Also, I think Joe and Kyle's impression of Kanye is a little bit racist.
2: Yeah, this is not so good.
3: I made a dope car.
2: Yeah, I don't think their criticism is based. And the impression is concerning. Yeah. Yes.
21: I don't think that's correct.
2: Yeah.
4: Lyrics to a song.
21: Lyrics to a song, was it saying?
4: He says that when he's off his Lexapro.
21: Oh, yeah.
22: Oh, no.
21: You ain't seen nothing crazier than this nigga when he off his Lexapro. Remember that time in Mexico? Remember that last time, the episode, asking me why the hell I text in code? 4 times just to say, don't text me, ho. Told you 4 times, don't text me, ho. And we finna lose all self-control, but you ain't finna raising your voice at me, especially when we in the Giuseppe store.
22: Modern day Socrates.
21: He's hilarious, man. It's lit, but I love that nothing crazier than when he's off his Lexapro. Oh my God.
22: Yeah, I do kind of feel bad, even though this is such a sideshow type thing, mm-hmm. because I mean the state of the country is so weird that simply because of his celebrity and the fact that the mainstream media doesn't know how to keep their eye on the ball, you never know who can become president. It could become somebody like Kanye.
21: I think
0: ding, ding, ding, ding, ding. And that was before he announced he was running. So.
2: Yeah.
0: So, then I got a short little clip here. Who is Elon Musk inspired by? And pay close attention to how the audience just laughs in his face when he says this.
5: Everyone in this room is inspired by you. Who are you inspired by?
6: Well, Kanye West, obviously.
0: It's just funny to be inspired by Kanye West. That's an outrageous person to be inspired by.
2: He's got his own satellite plan, and you know, he's gotta look like he's doing the right thing.
0: Do you have any thoughts on that whole satellite plan? Because that's a little weird. He's also got the Neuralink brain chip to hook your brain up to Google.
2: Yeah, I think the satellite thing is more than we know about. Like the Starlink stuff.
0: Yeah,
2: at least
0: that.
2: I hope it has a more defensive aspect based hey. On what I've been
0: Hey, it's
2: hearing.
0: Larry.
24: How What's you guys up? Doing? Hope
0: Dude,
24: I'm not too late
0: Larry!
24: To the party.
0: Larry!
24: How are you?
0: Larry hey. Of that Larry show is here. We're talking Kanye.
24: Right.
0: We're still Kanye-ing it up.
2: We're talking Starlink, Starlink satellite, actually.
24: Starlink satellite?
0: Yeah, we...
2: yeah, what's all that shit doing?
24: I have no idea.
0: I don't,
24: what's this? I'll
0: recap.
24: Tighten me
0: the
24: up
0: last
24: on that. What's a Starlink satellite?
2: Well, I don't know. We're trying to figure it out.
24: Oh.
0: Elon Musk has these Starlink satellites that are apparently like the Pentagon's involved, and they're going to be surveilling the whole world. I guess Bill Gates has been funding a similar project.
24: Oh, shit.
0: But then you have like what bothers me even more than that is the Neuralink, where Elon Musk is like, yeah, we're going to put a brain chip in your head, and you'll be able to go to any mall, and it'll hook your brain into Google, and it'll be just like buying an iPhone. You'll be able to get it.
2: I don't need a brain tag to go to a mall.
0: Fuck that.
24: Yeah. So this is Skynet Plus, you know.
0: Yeah, Skynet Plus. But to recap the last clip for you, Larry, who is Elon Musk inspired by?
3: Everyone in this room is inspired by you. Who are you inspired by?
6: Well, Kanye West, obviously.
0: They think it's so funny, but really, you should be like, I'm more inspired by Kanye than I am Elon Musk.
7: Good for you.
2: Yeah, frankly, yes.
7: Well, you know, that guy, it's definitely a cult because I'm sure you recall when he came out with that pickup truck, like probably close to a year ago now, remember? It was a prototype.
0: When he threw the ball at it, the metal ball?
7: Yeah. Yeah. Oh, the steel ball and the, supposedly the bulletproof windows, and it fucking shattered it like it was a window in your house. And anybody else, or it would have been like, show's over, get the fuck out of here. And they just, he just blew right by it and they still loved him. And I realized this guy is the Steve Jobs of this age. He really is.
0: Well, yeah,
7: he
0: can do no wrong. He's more autistic than Steve Jobs. I mean, Eli,
2: like, crazy thing is, in like 2010, when I was in Baltimore hanging up my friends there and like putting up late shows for shows, Grimes was like just about topping it.
0: Oh, yeah. I had so many friends that were
2: loved. Yeah, yeah, she did a great show. Yeah, and we were all like, all right, great show, like, sleep on the floor. I slept on the same, like, loft floor as Elon Musk. Why?
0: Well, they're not even married, right?
2: Like, oh, just, she made it. Yeah, like...
0: They have a kid together and everything.
2: I guess
0: Grimes, so. Dude. Yeah, yeah, like no, like all my depressed like indie friends were into Grimes back in the day, and now she's like in tight with Elon Musk, and they have a kid named XY-XA3 or whatever.
2: Z.
0: Yeah. But yeah, I don't know. I don't try like. Anybody, I don't trust Elon, and the main reason is the first time he was on Joe Rogan, he was like, yeah, I'll smoke a blunt, and then he just, like, inhales it, but or he sucks it into his mouth and just lets it out, but doesn't inhale it, and clearly doesn't inhale it. Yeah, like...
2: Because he's an alien.
0: Yeah, and then he goes, he like, you, I know how it looks when you inhale weed.
2: I don't know.
0: And and Elon does not inhale it, and then, like, after that, he's like, yo, weed just doesn't affect me, I just don't really get high. It's like, you have to inhale it, douchebag.
7: Sure.
0: And then Tesla's stock still dropped, like, that. After that.
2: He gets high, but he's getting, like, the heavy stuff. And Joe's stuff wasn't heavy enough for him.
0: He's probably already got a brain chip.
2: Yeah.
7: Probably. Well, remember, at the same time as the other one, who the hell's the black scientist that everybody's always quoting? Come on, what's his name? Why the case?
2: For Cosmos?
7: Little... Huh? Yeah.
0: Oh, Neil deGrasse Tyson.
7: deGrasse Tyson.
2: Yeah, yeah, yeah.
7: You know, both those guys at the same time claimed that they thought it was very likely, I mean, like you know, 7 out of 10 chance that our lives are actually Matrix-like computer simulations
2: Really? Yeah, it turns out that's probably what's happening.
0: Well, it's more believable than it's more believable than Neil deGrasse Tyson's other claim, which is that the moon landing was real.
2: Right.
7: Oh, yeah.
2: Van Allen bells.
0: I don't think
2: that was real. How does that happen?
0: That footage.
7: The what bells?
0: The Van Allen radiation bells.
2: Van Allen belts.
7: Van Allen belt. Happen? Yeah.
0: That footage looked fake as fuck.
7: Hmm.
0: But if you're to believe Alex Jones and Buzz Aldrin and people, it's like, yeah, we faked the actual moon mission that you saw, and that was all fake, but we had a second space program at the same time. And the
2: what was
0: fake
2: it called?
0: Apollo.
2: There's got to be a cool
0: Apollo 9000.
2: No.
0: I don't know what it was called. It's top secret. How could we know what it was called?
7: God.
0: But not to go too far into Elon... we can't forget Kanye is running for president. So all these clips before, this is before Kanye was running. Now Kanye's running. Mm-hmm. He's running for president.
7: Good for him.
8: I have decided in 2020 to run for president.
10: Kanye West is making good on that promise from the 2015 MTV Video Music Awards. And now, President Donald Trump is weighing in.
11: I feel like I have a responsibility.
10: In an interview with Real Clear Politics Tuesday, Trump said that if the rapper actually does run for president this year, he would have to view it as a trial run for 2024. Noting that because the election is just 4 months away, it could be hard for him to get on the ballot in many states. But a source tells ET, there's no ifs about it. He's, quote, 100% planning on running.
11: The world would be a better place.
10: It's important to note that as of Wednesday, Kanye is not currently registered as a candidate with the Federal Election Commission. After announcing his bid for president in a tweet on the 4th of July alongside the hashtag 2020 Vision. Regardless, Trump doesn't seem too worried about the competition, describing the whole thing as very interesting. Yeah, biggest understatement of the decade. Ugh. Anyway, Trump, who's had a pretty friendly relationship with Kanye over the years, also added that the A-lister has a real voice.
12: Ever since Trump won, it proved that I could be president.
10: Oh, he has a voice all right. In a new interview with Forbes, the fashion mogul opened up about his presidential run, explaining, quote, like anything I've ever done in my life, I'm doing to win. And get this. Kanye, who has famously donned a MAGA hat in the past, says he no longer supports Trump. Quote, I am taking the red hat off with this interview. During the four-hour-long, wide-ranging interview, Kanye also revealed that he would run as a Republican if the president drops out, or as an independent if he does not. The rapper admitted he's never voted before. He also believes that he had the coronavirus back in February and said vaccines are the mark of the beast.
0: Well, he's right about that last point.
7: Shit, he's got my vote. I've seen all of this stuff and the presidential run and everything, but I really only saw the top line, never went in depth. Why did he take off his MAGA hat? Why doesn't he like Trump anymore? Or is this a scam?
0: Well, back when that story came out that like he's like, I'm not a Trump supporter anymore, which happened the exact mm-hmm. same moment he announced he was running. Right. Paul the Book Guy, I think it was, said he's like, you know how like the left says, oh, he's just trying to steal votes from Biden. Well, I saw Paul the Book Guy and a couple other people who were like, yes, Kanye is trying to save America by stealing votes from Biden to make sure that Trump gets elected.
2: And how that's why votes he's get stealed? Well, how do you steal a vote?
0: Not like it's like a Ross Perot thing. A spoiler, whatever.
7: Yeah, but they got to write in because he didn't make it on a single ballot, right? He's not.
0: Oh, he's on the ballot in at least 14, 15 states, I think.
7: Really? Oh, yeah. I didn't know that. Okay.
0: Yeah, I'm gonna write him in because I'm in Tennessee, so Trump's already gonna win Tennessee anyway. I'm gonna write in Kanye. Right. It's either that or Joe Jorgensen.
2: Oh yeah.
0: So I feel like I wouldn't be like, what could go wrong? Honestly, I wouldn't mind seeing Kanye in the White House 2024, 2028. Kim Kardashian is the first lady. Like the first lady. Finally, we have a first lady with a fat ass in there. Be awesome.
7: Well, aren't they like estranged? Isn't she claiming that he's lost his mind? And
0: that was going on for a little bit, but I think they're back together now.
13: I like women with big, giant tits and big asses.
7: Was that Danny Bonaduce?
2: Victory is a
0: little
2: more
0: Jones speaking truth.
7: Oh, Alex Jones.
13: I like women with big, giant tits and big asses.
7: How about Sir Mix-a-Lot? I mean, he said it best.
13: I like big butts.
0: Yeah, and I cannot lie. Video. You other brothers can't deny. No, Kim Kardashian would be a great first lady. And then what Bruce Jenner would be the first man lady. I don't know how that goes.
7: That's a good point.
0: Sorry, I didn't mean it. Where would he, Caitlyn? Yeah.
7: Where would he fit in? Yeah.
0: Yeah, baby. I hadn't seen the interviews until like this week with Caitlyn Jenner recently. And he literally talks like this. Yeah, baby. It's like, whoa. Yeah. Does he?
2: Like Austin Powers?
0: It's crazy. It's like Brooke Kreischer has that new Netflix show, The Cabin, and like Joey Diaz and Tom Segura on the first episode, and then Nikki Glaser and Caitlyn Jenner come over for the second episode of The Cabin. And they're like throwing axes and shit. And literally, Bruce Jenner talks like that. She's like, oh, yeah, I like, it's like, I came out and I, it's like, God damn.
7: And now, is that some new affectation? Because I'm sure I've heard him talk many times.
0: I don't know, but it's crazy. And you know, there's always been the theories that, like, Bruce Jenner, back before he was Caitlyn, ran over that old woman and killed her.
1: Oh,
0: and then, like,
1: yeah.
0: Right afterwards,
1: that's
0: he transitioned.
1: Not at all that, like,

0: botched plastic surgery and she'd run over everybody in the street, and then like all the liberals would still clap for her. They'd all be like, "Oh, so brave and stunning, so brave and stunning." But yeah, so Kanye's first campaign ad, I guess we can play that.
1: America.
2: Do it.
1: What is America's destiny? What is best for our nation, our people? What is just? True justice. We have to think about all these things together as a people. To contemplate our future, to live up to our dream, we must have vision. We as a people will revive our nation's commitment to faith, to what our Constitution calls the free exercise of religion, including, of course, prayer. Through prayer, faith can be restored. We as a people are called to a greater purpose than ourselves. We are not only a beacon to the world, but we should be servants to each other, to encourage each other, to help each other, to lift up each other, our fellow Americans, that we may all prosper together. We have to act on faith with the sure knowledge that we are pursuing the right goals and doing the right things. We will build a stronger country by building stronger families. Families are the building blocks of society, of a nation. By turning to faith, we will be the kind of nation, the kind of people God intends us to be.
3: I am Kanye West, and I approve this message.
0: Kind of sounds like the family you were bringing up earlier there, Tom.
4: Wow.
5: I approve this clip being played on this show.
0: It is a weird route to take. He's going for the evangelicals hard.
4: Clearly.
5: Yeah.
4: So is he a very religious guy? Because I remember, you know, like, I really don't follow him, but I remember catching like a ton of flack probably 10, 15 years ago when he posed for an album cover, like on a crucifix or something. He got all kinds of flack over that.
0: Yeah, he did some kind of almost blasphemous satanic shit back when Yeezus, that album, came out. But he, his last album was called Jesus is King, and it's no cursing, and it's all gospel type music, and it's about how like he was sucked in by the Illuminati, but now like he's on God, and he's got like he hosts Sunday service at his church out there in California every week now. So I don't know if it's legit or it's just a publicity stunt, but I'm skeptical, like we were talking about before you popped in, Larry. I'm skeptical that he's hanging out with Joel Osteen, because if you're going to go for the Christian
4: crowd.
0: That's
4: not good.
0: Yeah, that's bad.
4: That's not good. That guy's a weasel.
0: Yeah, exactly. That's like the one, that's the one thing that I'm, that's why like the MoFax was talking about him being involved in the family. I think there might be something to it.
5: Yeah, okay. So, Chris, what do you know about the family and Kanye? Because that's kind of how the MoFax with Adam Curry episode left it.
0: There's not much evidence there other than, like, it's plausible. I haven't seen any hard evidence that he's in with the family.
5: They seem pretty powerful.
0: Yeah, it's like the family's like this, like, not quite a cult, but like a powerful evangelical lobbying influence in government that controls a lot of politicians.
5: Political action organization.
0: Right. Yeah, I don't know. It's possible. And what was the, they talked about the Wolf King, and Kanye could be the Wolf King.
5: Right.
0: But, I mean, shit, he's still better than most of the people that we've had as president, even if that's true.
5: This is very true.
4: Yes. What's the Wolf King thing?
0: In the family, they talk about the Wolf King, like, the sheep need a wolf to lead them, basically.
4: Oh, right. Okay.
0: And the wolf is deception is necessary. Kind of like if you know who Steve Pachinik is, that Adam Curry interviews a lot, or at least he was for a while. And Alex Jones.
5: Can you remember
0: a lot.
5: The other family? Like the family people have controlled other people too. I can't remember the other. Particulars involved.
0: Yeah, so the analogy for the family's Wolf King would be the same thing that Steve Pachinik talks about, because he's in intelligence, and he would say the ends justify the means in a certain way. You're allowed to put out disinformation and psyops to

0: manipulate people's globally or at home and abroad, like counterintelligence and all that. The ends justify the means. So the Wolf King would be the same right. thing. Like, if Kanye is the Wolf King in the family, deceiving people to bring them into the flock is the ends justify the means. I'm not sure if that's exactly what's going on, but I think that's the idea, if that is okay. true.
1: Well, you've already brought me in, Chris, so now what's going to happen? Now how is the machine going to take over?
0: Well, just wait, because Kanye isn't on Alex Jones level yet, but he's getting there.
2: I've been 15 years, I'm telling you, God is showing that you can have your own thoughts, bro. I've been canceled before there was cancel culture. Who told you that my career would be over? The same people that are telling you that you can't have a right to say who you will vote for, those people will be soon to take Jesus out to school. Those people will be soon to remove Jesus, period, from America, which is the Bible Belt. Those people will be soon. Man, come on, man. I ain't finna go Alex Jones level on y'all, man. Come on, man. What y'all? Like, wake up! Wake up!
0: Wake up!
3: Globalist conditioners. Globalist conditioners. So, to be these scared people that have chips on our shoulders and are victims all the time, and white people are scared of black people, and black people are scared of white people, and women are scared of men, and vice versa. We're all, let's just stay in our houses and play video games all day. And that's the admitted globalist plan in the WikiLeaks and the other documents. So I'm saying break your conditioning. Think for yourself. Kanye's saying break your programming. Think for yourself. I'm saying my mission is to get you to break your programming and conditioning. Kanye West is saying the same thing.
4: Yeah. Makes sense.
0: Think for yourself. What were you gonna?
4: What are the pollsters saying? I mean, so he's on the ballot in 14, 15 states. Are they? Does anybody estimate what kind of votes he might be siphoning away from Slow Joe? Or
0: well, Kanye did tweet out a poll from Kentucky, and it was obviously early voting, so it doesn't matter because right. like Trump and Biden were in last place, so it obviously doesn't mean anything. But he was in second place with I think 19% of the vote. Joe Jorgensen was in first place, the Libertarian candidate. And when he tweeted out that poll, I noticed Twitter was put like that thing they're doing now where it says this is like false information or doctored right. information. They locked Kanye out of his Twitter account for a couple days when he started going after the music industry. And he sent out the phone number to a music executive, a Jewish guy, and was like, here's the real enemy, and like released his phone number. And they locked Kanye out of his Twitter account after that for like 2 or 3 days. And I would argue that's election interference when you lock a presidential candidate out of their account. But now we just got that with Hunter Biden's thing. The New York Post still can't get back on Twitter. So
1: I just so got word Kanye that docs? Quit.
0: Some Jewish Quibi, music executive.
1: Quibi is shut down.
0: Yeah, I saw that. What is Quibi exactly?
1: I've breaking news.
0: Quibi. What is that? Well, I saw that earlier right before we started.
1: They tried to make their original content purchases and like absence of theater things in terms of sales, and they just failed hard.
0: What were they, like a social media platform or?
1: No, they're an entertainment platform. Like, we're providing you like commuter clips as you're going. Or,
0: right. No, were they the ones that like it was like we're having original shows? Like they're bringing back Reno 911.
1: They bought Kevin Hart's feature film.
0: It was like we're gonna have like original TV shows in 7 minute chunks, 7 minutes per episode.
1: Nah, they're full. On your phone. They couldn't figure this thing out.
0: That sounded they're like folding. I could have told. I saw the trailers for that back in the day and could have told you right away that was a terrible idea.
1: Well, yeah. But let's make 7 minute TV episodes than they would have been in normal times.
0: Fuck that. That's horrible.
1: Yeah, pretty much.
0: Fucking terrible.
1: You want to do what? Yeah, okay.
0: Almost wrapping up here. I don't even remember what this clip is. I just called it Kim Ain't Happy.
5: I have decided in 2020 to run for president.
6: It's true. Kanye West announced he's running for president in 2020. And he opened up about his plans for the White House in a bombshell interview with Forbes earlier this week.
7: The world would be a better place.
6: But now a source tells ET that while the Kardashians support Kanye, they don't agree with some of the things he said during his four-hour-long, wide-ranging sit-down. Just a little refresher. During his chat with the mag, Kanye admitted that he's never voted before, that he believes vaccines are the mark of the beast. Oh, and he envisions a White House organizational model based on the fictional country of Wakanda in...
0: Do you notice how similar that sounds to the other report, where it's like they're focusing on vaccines? Like, he said vaccines are the mark of the beast.
1: Yeah, no, and they both say, into this, actually.
0: And they both say it was a four-hour interview, but in their two-minute wrap-up report overview, they're like, they bring up vaccines are the mark of the beast. That's crazy.
1: This sounds like someone with a recent college degree that was assigned to writing a report of how this would go down would write a thing.
0: But it's Entertainment Tonight and fucking, like, Hollywood Reporter.
1: Sure.
0: And both the reports are, like, focusing on Kanye. It's like they both say, yeah, he did a four-hour interview with Forbes, and then they hit three one-sentence bullet points. And it's like, oh, they both happen to get the same three chunks out of that 4 hours.
1: I just listened to a two-and-a-half-hour podcast about this guy with, like, many clips. Nothing as moronic as this.
0: Shout out to MoFax.
1: Yeah, absolutely.
6: Noted before that he believes vaccines are the mark of the beast. Oh,
0: true.
6: And he envisions a White House organizational model based on the fictional country of Wakanda in Black Panther.
8: Wakanda forever!
6: Now ET's source says that Kanye's family is supportive of his plans to run for president, but they weren't down with his recent interview.
0: So lame. Wakanda for... It's like they need... Somebody needs to hop in there every time Kanye says vaccines are the mark of the beast. Somebody needs to pop in there and go, fact check, true.
4: They are.
1: I mean, there's a lot of that going on, worse now than ever, actually.
0: Larry, I got a question for you.
4: Sure.
0: I saw Paul the Book Guy on Twitter put in his he put in a bold prediction that California is going to go red this year
1: for Trump.
0: I don't think that's going to happen.
1: No,
4: I can't agree with that. No, I don't think that's going to happen either.
0: I think it, and maybe it would have been possible if all the smart, like all the, well, I don't, never mind.
1: No,
0: I'll take that back. But everybody left California pretty much already that would have voted red.
4: Yeah.
0: So,
4: I mean, you see, it's very different than it was in 2016. I've seen, you know, even in Los Angeles, some pretty large rallies, you know, people waving flags and driving around their cars and stuff. And then there was a massive thing, apparently, a couple of days ago down in Orange County, which is historically very Republican, you know, so that doesn't surprise. But I just don't see that... that happening, because the you know, the bulk of the populace is in the Bay Area and here, and it's almost all Democrat. So
1: I had to ride from New York City to Buffalo, New York, and to do that, you have to ride through a lot of rural country, and we were illuminated by many a Trump flag. Or like Trump, like a Trump thing spray painted on a bulldozer. There were some Biden counts, but it was just like, oh, pretty much in all the back country, it's like 8-1.
0: I haven't seen, granted, I'm in Tennessee. I haven't seen one Biden bumper sticker or flag or yard sign, but I have seen, I mean, shit, like, on just this road that I'm on that only has eight houses, we got like six of the eight have Trump signs in the yard. I don't have a sign, but I should get it, like a No Agenda 2020 Ed Curry Dvorak sign is what I'm looking at getting, if I can get it in time.
1: I did see parts of Buffalo that were more Biden oriented, but overall it was just like, whoa, Trump is owning Western New York.
0: Yeah.
4: I mean, that's what I saw. I drove from, you know, L.A. to the east and back again this past summer, and I was astonished at how much Trump support I saw en route, you know, especially out in the more rural areas by far. And I didn't see any Biden stuff at all until I hit like Delaware, which I guess is his home state, and then up the Northeast, of course, is a stronghold. But you know, the Southwest and you know, to Texas and Oklahoma and to Arkansas, it's all Trump stuff I saw.
7: Yeah, it looks like you're having a good time.
0: I genuinely don't believe that Biden supporters exist. I think at this point, like,
1: you don't believe in voter fraud?
0: I do believe in voter fraud.
1: It's going to be contested like crazy.
0: It is. But I don't believe, I believe in voter fraud. I don't believe that Biden supporters exist. I think literally 99.9% of them are voting against Trump. I don't think they believe in Biden as a candidate.
1: I think
0: they just want to get Trump out.
1: But there's a lot of extra ballots going around.
4: Yes.
0: Well, yeah. Yes, Trump's calling that. Oh, by the way, tomorrow night, the election, or the, I mean, not the election. Been drinking a little bit of liquor tonight.
1: Is that an extra ballot you were drinking?
0: the final, I believe it's the final debate is tonight. Yes. I'm going to try to live
1: as
0: stream
1: far as
0: it.
1: I know,
0: either
1: yeah.
0: You want to hop in on the live stream of the final debate.
1: All right. Oh, why not?
0: It should be a doozy. I was really disappointed that the last one was not a debate. It was the
1: The mics might be shut off. Like I'm talking. I was just talking for the rest of the second. You didn't hear what I said.
4: Yeah.
0: Couldn't hear you.
4: Well, they are going to be silencing the microphone on the opposing candidate while, you know, the others are speaking, which kind of opens, I think, a door to a lot of prefabricated oops moments where, technical difficulties. We didn't mean to cut them off for a minute 23 seconds.
0: They might as well just like shove a dildo in Trump's mouth with a robot. Yeah.
1: Larry's on point.
0: Yeah. He always is.
4: I try. Yeah, it's wild times we live in. Say that.
1: Yeah.
4: Craziest I've ever seen.
0: Yeah. Oh, yeah. That was, Larry, last time you were talking to me, you said you brought up the Chinese curse that I since learned about.
4: Yeah.
0: May you live in interesting times.
4: Yeah, you sure do.
0: Last clip of the night before I play us out with Tom Starkweather's Kanye mix.
1: I have ideas.
8: And that show these monsters at CNN and MSNBC can say that Kanye West is like a minstrel actor, a white person in blackface making fun of black people, and that he is a dumb Negro. This is what they're saying, not me. They'll probably edit and put this out. And that he's a puppet of Trump, a racist ventriloquist doll. I have all these clips. This is sick. I mean, this is the stuff that you would hear out of the mouths of toothless KKK members. I mean, the worst. But this is why they're so scared of this country coming back and us coming together. And Mr. Brown and Mr. West and Mr. Trump seriously working out plans and delivering massive factories and jobs and startups to black inner city areas, and trying to develop plans to bring fathers back in the home and reverse the collapse of the black family, which is the opening salvo of taking all our families down, and it's admitted, and they're doing it. So let's go to that clip. Here it is.
9: Kanye West is what happens when Negroes don't read. And we have this now, and now Donald Trump is going to use it and pervert it, and he's going to have somebody who can stand with him and take pictures. Just looking at Scott's
10: Listen, black folks are about to trade Kanye West in the racial draft, okay? They've had it with him, and he's an attention whore like the president. He's all of a sudden now the model spokesperson. He's the token Negro of the Trump administration.
0: Yikes.
10: This is ridiculous, and no one should be taking Kanye West seriously. He's clearly has issues. He's already been hospitalized.
9: This is white supremacy by ventriloquism. A black mouth is moving, But white racist ideals are flowing from Kanye West's mouth. Kanye West is engaging in one of the most nefarious practices yet. A black body and brain are the warehouse for the articulation and expression of anti-black sentiments that have been chin-checked by people with far more rigorous credentials.
8: I mean, these are race baiters. Who thinks that only white people can be racist? But it's beyond race. It's manipulation of people to keep us divided. And that's what these monsters, we have the memos from the last election where they said, go out and racially divide. Top psychological warfare professors, psychiatrists, who are on the Hillary campaign at the highest levels, are telling her, this is what you've got to do.
0: Fact check true, that came out in the WikiLeaks.
8: Expand the culture wars. That means women against men, men against women, black against white, chicken McNuggets. That's not how you open a can of pickles.
11: I like women with big, giant tits and big asses.
0: Alex is a meme, but he speaks truth a lot.
1: Yes, for sure.
0: But yeah, so in summary, man, I'm voting for Kanye. I don't know about you guys.
1: Thinking about it.
4: I liked what I heard.
0: Dude. He's a meme himself, but like if anything that's the last couple years have taught us that is it's that having a meme in the White House isn't that bad. Mm-hmm. I don't know, what do you guys think?
1: I think it's a mess. I don't think there's a lot of good options. Why not, Kanye?
0: That should be his slogan. Kanye 2020.
4: That's it.
0: Fuck it.
4: What? Or why not?
0: Why not?
1: Yeah, why not? Why not?
0: Yeah. No, but I do like how people like Patriot J hotep with it, and I've even seen like non-right leaning black people that I know in passing being called coons because they outwardly show support for Kanye. Like if it's like you're white people, it's like, oh, you're racist because you're voting for the only black guy that's running. it's like if you don't vote for Joe Biden, the pedophile racist, then you're a racist. Just because you're not voting for the one guy that
1: they
0: think can
1: beat
0: Trump.
1: Super predators in line.
0: It's crazy, dude. It's clown world, as many people refer to it as.
4: Yeah.
0: Incredible. Well, any last final thoughts before we sign off on this bad boy?
1: I hope it's not going to be a shit show after the election, because everyone else I've worked with in the freelance world right now is like, get it while you can, because everyone's super nervous about how it's going to go after the election.
4: Mm-hmm.
0: Should we, well, first of all, buy a gun. That's the that's the most important thing you can do.
4: Man. If you can find one to buy.
1: I live in New York City. That's not happening.
4: You're not getting one there, no.
0: you said you watched.
1: We
0: the
1: joked league. About going to Cabela's when we were working in Buffalo, and it's like, yeah, they're not gonna sell us anything with our license. No.
0: Do you? You said you watched the latest Tim Dillon, right? Tim Dillon podcast.
1: Yeah.
0: Okay. I'll before I play us out with your song, I'll leave us with this brilliant analogy by Tim Dillon, which is probably going to be prefaced by a YouTube ad because
1: glad to be on here with you, Larry, by the way.
4: Nice to be with you. Thank you.
1: Yeah.
0: Larry is a legend. Oh, hey, by the way, Larry, we just had Acer Riley and Bird of the Dick Show on talking about weird foods. I had them on a week or two ago, and they were like, it just like so happened. They were like, yeah, we know Larry. And I was like, hey, what?
4: Yeah, those guys are a pisser. Yeah, we had a couple of drinks sometime back, I guess late or mid last winter before all the madness began. And they're fun dudes. They are.
0: I like
4: them
0: both. I just randomly met him through Twitter, and so it was hilarious when I found out that they happen to know you. And they're in Texas now, but they're coming back through Tennessee on their way back. So I think we're gonna grab a drink on their way back through. So I'll get to meet.
4: Yeah, nice. Oh, sure. They're good guys. And man, those guys are like road warriors. They're always crisscrossing the continent, man. I don't know how they do it, but hat tip to them for it.
0: Yeah, I've been seeing their tweets, and it's like, yeah, we're in Waffle House in Memphis, and then like seemingly like 2 or 3 hours later, they're in like fucking New Hampshire. All of a sudden, it's like Jesus driving around in a Prius. Those guys are legends. But yeah, Tim Dillon on the American Party ending, and we'll close her out after that.
4: Okay.
12: Remember when you had a party and you couldn't clean up the next day and you heard the doors of your parents' car shut?
1: Oh, yeah.
12: There was a moment of sheer terror followed by a moment of almost immediate acceptance. We're caught. We're done. Then you just started worrying about what was it going to be? A grounding? Who knows? Maybe they had fun on their trip. Maybe they'd be lenient. But after that moment of sheer terror, you were like, you looked around at the house and you knew it was so bad that it wasn't one or two things you could grab. There was so much shit. They knew what was happening. They're going to get you. And you just had to kind of release yourself and go, hey, man, sorry, we had a party. That's what you're going to have to tell your children. We had a party for 50 years. We did it on cheap credit. We did it by going all around, all over the world and doing things we should not have been doing. Bad, bad things. We had a 50-year party. We bought homes and cars, and we mortgaged them, and we put them on credit cards, and we took out lines of credit. We took out big mortgages. We built big, beautiful cities and then stopped giving a shit about them. And we financed this expansion, that was, financed by war and deceit and fraud. And then we also, did this on the backs of immigrants that we pay slave labor to. And we did a lot of bad things. And there were good things that came with that, sure. But we've had a party. We had a big party. And the party was fun. And the music of the party was fun. And well, now the music's not too fun at the party anymore because nobody can sing anymore. You turn on the music and everybody's like, help me, help me. And you go, this isn't that fun anymore. And you used to be able to turn on the TV at the party and see some fun stuff and chuckle and go, but you can't because you turn on the TV and it's Chelsea Handler going, you're white, you're white. So that's not fun anymore either. And the party itself is starting to feel not too fun anymore. But then there are people at the party that are going, we can keep the party going if you come into this room. And you go, what's in this room? And you go, well, there's a million words you can't say, and you can't look at each other, and you can't have any feelings, thoughts, or expressions, and here's a little chip, and we're putting it in your ass, and do you have coronavirus, and put on your mask, and don't speak, and if you have a business, you can't run it. Stand in the corner and look at the fucking floor. And there's other people that are going, well, we can keep the party going too, but you got to come in this room, and you go, what are you doing in this room? We just jump around without the music, and if you say there is no music, we kill you. We just say the party's going and it's fun. And then you go, well, if I point out that the food sucks and there's no music, then we say, no, dummy, did you read Q? There isn't supposed to be music at this party. Music's the devil. And you go, what? What about food? And you go, you don't need any fucking food. Q provides you all the nutrition you need. And you go, so I have a choice between one or two of these rooms. Or you could just sit in the living room and wait for the parents. And you know who the parents are going to be? President Z and China. And when they open that fucking door and they say, we're here, you're going to say, mommy and daddy, I love you. I'm so fucking sorry. I could have went in one of these rooms with the crazy people, but I decided to sit here and stay here and wait for you. I'm so sorry. The kids from school brought people I didn't know. And they started drinking and smoking and throwing lamps. And they started buying houses and cars and going to war with other houses. And I didn't consent to any of that. I just listened to music. I was just trying to get my dick sucked in the closet. I'm trans, by the way. And then mommy and daddy, we didn't know. We didn't know. And then mommy and daddy are going to say something in Chinese, and then they're going to zap you, and you're going to fall to the floor, and they're going to give you a social credit score, and you're going to say, well, it is what it is, folks, because the...
0: the party's over. Yeah. So that's definitely accurate, but we have a hope, and that hope is Kanye for president. No, but it's China's eating our lunch, and if something doesn't change, it's over.
1: Yeah.
0: Pulls hashtag pulls collar away from neck and goes yee.
1: Yeah.
0: Well,
1: yeah,
0: I think that about sums it up.
4: Well, that was a great clip to close out with there, Chris. I like that.
0: Thanks for popping by, Larry. It's always
4: thanks
0: a
4: for inviting me. It's always great to hang with you guys. Thank you so much.
0: We'll have to do it again soon. And
4: anytime.
0: And by all means, stay safe in Cali.
4: I'll do my best.
1: You got more guns than I can have in New York.
4: Oh, listen, all my guns were lost in a tragic boating accident. I have no guns.
0: No. Oh yeah.
4: No. No.
1: Yeah.
0: Was it one of those Trump boats that sank?
4: Yeah. No, we were just out, you know, drinking and throwing, you know, beer cans, and big wave came and everything went over the side.
1: They all just went away.
4: So, God, yeah. Yep.
0: That's a shame.
4: Tough. Shit happens. Yeah.
0: You have to put up an electric fence then around your house or something.
4: Yeah. Yeah. Buy another 16-pound attack dog to back up moose. That'll fix it. Yeah.
0: All right, guys. Thanks again, and I'll talk to both of you soon. Thanks, Tom, and the links to find everything Tom Starkweather's doing, and obviously that Larry show,
1: and
0: his Twitter and everything, and Tom's. By the way, Tom, Tom recently no longer on Twitter.
1: No,
0: so I guess
1: no more Twitter. Bye-bye.
0: Instead of saying you deleted it, you should just tell everybody that you were banned so it seems cooler.
1: Yeah. I just got tired of the arguments. There was a tense one. There was some alcohol involved.
0: Just start branding yourself as too hot for Twitter. Like, I got banned from Twitter.
4: That's it.
0: Nobody will know the difference.
1: So I woke up one morning and was like, I'm done with this. Yeah.
0: All right, this has been Abs in a Six-Pack, Kanye West edition with Tom Starkweather and that Larry show. And if you're looking to find our website,
13: ABSNA, six, the number, PACK .com.
1: Nice.
0: Closing it out with Tom Starkweather's Ideas Mix. Everybody have a great old night.
1: Ideas.
4: Thanks.
14: I have ideas.
15: Kanye West.
16: He's the guy.
15: You're in the future now, and President Kanye says,
14: I have ideas.
17: But you've seen him do it. He does it when he's
18: seated. The profile.
19: It was a Bush Obama special.
17: Jerks his body over, and he doesn't just turn his head. He moves his whole body over about 45 degrees.
19: I didn't do the deal.
17: And then turns his head.
19: For like, I think.
17: And this is during that period where everyone's freaky, and they're all paranoid. And that's the.
19: And I'll check the numbers, because they'll say, oh, he misrepresented it, but these numbers are close enough.
17: And stares something at a direct angle.
19: We need a whole new thinking here.
17: At someone or something with a very stern look.
19: You sold this great sight.
17: And he usually does it to the left.
19: And I looked.
17: If this guy isn't a reincarnation of Mussolini, I do not know who is.
19: And I could see the mood was getting dark. We need a whole new thinking here.
14: I have ideas.
19: We need a whole new thinking.
14: I have ideas.
19: We need a whole new thinking.
15: Donald Trump, Donald Trump, Donald Trump.
14: I have ideas.

0: It's beer time. It's beer time in the old city. It's beer time in the old city. Oh shit, we're still live streaming.
1: No, yeah, you gotta close it out. Close it out, man.
0: All right, well, this has been the live stream. If you're
1: this
0: tuning,
1: has been fun, man.
0: Yeah, we gotta do it more often for sure.
1: Absolutely.
0: Abs in a six pack.
1: Abs in six pack.
0: Abs in a six pack. Absolutely.
2: But then you see these bands of very distinct cloud cover. That is not rain. That is not snow. Believe it or not, military aircraft flying through the region is dropping chaff. Small bits of aluminum. Sometimes it's made of plastic. Now, they won't confirm that, but I was in the Marine Corps for many years, and I'll tell you right now, that's what it is.
3: We're in very great danger from the pollution that's coming down over us. And we've been led astray by the military-industrial complex.
4: Is the government spraying dangerous chemicals over us from planes?
5: Is the government experimenting with our weather?
6: That's the question at the heart of a phenomenon called chemtrails.
7: Chemtrails is a term referring to the visible trail left by aircraft.
8: Millions of tons of toxic poisons released by planes.
9: During the Cold War, the United States military conducted secret tests.
5: The government is up there in airplanes spraying all kinds of chemicals to change or manipulate the weather, leaving what you see there, and they call that a chemtrail.
7: Geoengineering. They say if it's poison in the soil,
10: show high levels of these chemicals in our rain and soil.
11: Using planes to spray chemicals into the atmosphere
10: the heavy
11: to manipulate
10: the sun's rays.
12: And that's why health department records show a sharp increase in barium and aluminum in California's water supply.
13: We shall propose further cooperative effort between all the nations in weather prediction and eventually in weather control.
14: This is the High Frequency Active Auroral Research Project, jointly managed by the Air Force Research Laboratory and the Office of Naval Research. Its stated purpose? Communications research. But many scientists worldwide, including the holder of the technology's patent, claim that this facility has another, more insidious capability. Experimental manipulation of the atmosphere to control the weather.
15: It lays the predicate and the foundation for the development of a weather satellite that will permit man to determine the world's cloud layer and ultimately to control the weather, and he who controls the weather will control the world. And he who controls the weather will control the world.
16: Lasers? Really? To change the weather?
17: Gradually build up in the stratosphere these fine particles. Any version of this solar geoengineering will have unexpected side effects.
18: Chris Arnold A. Noah Beamer B.
19: Caleb Stevenson

0: It's abs and a six pack. Abs and six pack. Woo. All right, so today we're talking about harp.
1: How many A's was that?
0: It was mostly H's. Yeah.
2: That was mostly H's, yeah. Exaggerated the wrong letter there.
0: Yeah. Harp. And some people say it controls the weather. What have you guys heard about it?
1: I've heard it's probably in Alaska.
2: There you go. That's where it's at.
0: There's a guy named Dr. Nick Begich who is in lives in Alaska, and he's a big anti-harp proponent. His father was also Dr. Nick Begich Sr. He was a congressman.
2: Consistent.
0: And a lot of people think he was murdered. He died in a plane crash. And the wreckage was never found. Body never found.
2: That's right. Heard about that guy.
0: Yeah. But then his son, Dr. Nick Begich, has been like an expert on the European Parliament. Like, has been called in as an expert for testimony. And lives in Anchorage, Alaska, and he's a big... I haven't clipped anything from him, but he's got a lot to say about harp, so that'll be in the show notes.
2: Right, like, okay, so, like, before this episode, I probably didn't know almost anything about harp, really. I mean, I heard, like, when I was a kid, I think I heard its name and associated with the Weather Channel, and then, but that's about it. And even before this, I think all I knew about it was that it was some sort of program for like cloud seeding or something. I didn't even know like chemtrails had anything to do with harp.
1: Chemtrails do have something to do with harp? I didn't even know. Yeah, I watched some videos about it and I didn't ever hear anything about that.
0: Yeah, well,
2: harp is involved in just about everything. Harp and DARPA, basically, is HARPA. What it seems like.
0: HARPA. Well, DARPA's way bigger than just harp, but yeah, harp.
2: Right. Well, HARP's not part of DARPA. It's actually a separate. It's technically like a research program, right? It's not like,
0: yeah. There's been a bunch of different government organizations.
1: Oh, it's
2: right.
1: Well, HARP is an Air Force. It's owned by the United States Air Force and operated by them.
2: Well, didn't it switch like actually ownership a couple times? Like at one point, it was owned by a
0: Navy, then Air Force, like, and then DARPA
2: it was owned by a Raytheon at one point. Which is like a defensive contracting company, yeah. And then the government did like a little like a secret like workaround thing there where they sold it off to like one company, and Raytheon acquired that company, and they already had contracts set up with Raytheon or something like that. So it was actually kind of shady.
0: Yeah, we'll get into the chemtrail connection later on because it's I guess the nutshell version is electricity moves way better in the water. Like if you're in a bathtub and drop a toaster in there, you're going to get electrocuted. The same applies with radio frequencies and transmissions. If you have a bunch of aluminum particles in the air, it transfers way better so you can transmit around to the other side of the world.
1: So they would drop like metal, they put like metal particles, aluminum particles, or some kind of conductive particles in the air, so that the wave, like, what is it? Is it radio waves, microwaves,
2: all sorts of different?
0: Radio waves, microwaves, kind of like how AM radio. Like the more blockage there is in between,
1: mm-hmm.
0: it's gonna be the transmission gets broken.
1: Oh, okay. So the connection would be that it just helps with connectivity of
0: right. So if you're trying to broadcast to like over the horizon, the Earth is in your way. So like metal particles would help transmit that around the curvature of the Earth.
2: Right, right, and that would help with. I mean, that how they distribute them would be like through chemtrails, and then that would help with basically probably 7, maybe 8 out of the 10. Projects that HARP was involved in. Like I've got like a semi-comprehensive list of everything that they were involved in, which is like a lot of crazy shit.
0: Yeah. So I got some scientists. Well, it's the scientists that work at HARP as well as the this doesn't have the director of HARP. This is just some HARP scientists talking about what HARP does.
3: HARP is a facility to study the ionosphere. Region 60 miles out into space. And that's a region where there's not much density. The air is very thin, mostly plasma, which means electrons and ions.
4: HARP stands for the High Frequency Active Auroral Research Program.
3: The federal government spent about $300 million. It's the most exquisite of its kind in the world. It's currently owned and operated by the Air Force Research Lab. And they have other priorities. They've done some tests over the years. Now they want to go do other things. So it's become a bit of an orphan, sitting down there in Kokona. The U.S. has the lead in the world in this area. It would be a shame to give that up. The other facilities aren't nearly as flexible or as powerful.
4: It's an instrument that allows us to make small changes to the ionosphere, and then we can measure the response of the ionosphere in the upper atmosphere to the changes that HARP is making.
3: A lot of us realize how important it is, how powerful, how significant the facility is, so we're trying to figure out ways to keep it alive as an active scientific tool.
4: Why would it be beneficial? I can't speak for the applications, but it's a mystery to solve. We can think of the ionosphere as a natural plasma laboratory, the conditions of which are difficult to replicate in an actual physical laboratory. And so this is just another way of learning about the world around us.
3: Because if the Air Force shuts it down, by prior agreement, they're required to remediate it, which means they have to go back and turn the land back into the way it was before they started. They'll have to bulldoze the whole site away.
0: So you'll notice what that last scientist said there at the end. If the Air Force, which they claim they're not involved with anymore, gets rid of it, they've already agreed to bulldoze HARP. And it's supposedly just independent scientists and universities operating it now, from what I understand. But it's still not been bulldozed, which would imply that maybe the military, the Air Force is still involved, even though they say they're not. Or they just broke right. their promise of bulldozing it. I don't know.
1: Well, in that clip right there, it said the Air Force Research Institute or something.
0: Yeah.
1: It sounded like it was an appendix, or what is it? What's
0: an appendage.
1: The word I'm looking for? An appendage of the Air Force.
0: Right.
1: Like, not necessarily right. the exact Air Force, but part. Maybe like a research
2: just, it's
1: part.
2: Just, well, yeah, it's not the military aspect or the defensive aspect necessarily, at least the stated purpose. It's mm-hmm. on paper. Like, it was kind of interesting how he made it sound so benign. It's just, we need this to study the world around us. We can't recreate these conditions in a lab. That's why we really got to have this. But like, and he, said, he actually even said he can't speak to the applications of the facility. Wait a second. Like, you're trying to convince me that we need to put tax dollars into this.
0: Yeah, out of one side of their mouth,
2: about the applications.
0: Out of the one side of their mouth, they say they've done all the research they need with it. And then out of the other side, they say it's a mystery we still have yet to solve. So it's like,
1: Sounds right. like some typical, we want more funding. There's some people that yeah. are very comfortable with their jobs there. Mm-hmm. They probably moved to Alaska for that. And they're like, no, we want more. We're going to stay here.
2: Well, this isn't even one of those things where, like, the truth wants to come out. This is one of those things where they've actually said, like, on paper. Like, I think one of the, maybe not the UN, but maybe the EU, I think, put out a treatise or something basically barring all sorts of weather manipulation for warfare, like weather
0: yes.
2: weapons, essentially.
0: Yeah, and
2: but they
0: after,
2: also say that they don't exist. So essentially, they're making them illegal, but they're also saying there's no such thing.
0: In Vietnam, the CIA used weather manipulation to cause monsoons. They called it Operation Popeye to try to wash out the Viet Cong. And the New York Times reported on it at the time. And then because of that, the Geneva Convention was modified in 1977 to outlaw weather weapons.
2: Right.
0: That was when Ford was president.
1: Technology that they used to create the monsoons.
2: Versions of the HARP.
0: Well, no. Well, in that case, they used, according to what was declassified, they used silver iodide sprayed off, like basically like sprayed through planes, like a chemtrail that, like cloud seeding, extreme cloud seeding to extend the monsoon season.
1: Create monsoons, but to extend yeah. what was already there.
2: What was already there.
0: And yeah. You'll notice in the intro, I kind of clipped together, you had John F. Kennedy and Lyndon B. Johnson talking about, like, what Lyndon Johnson says, he who controls the weather will control the world. Kennedy's talking about weather modification. So it's not a new idea by any means.
2: Mm-hmm. Absolutely not.
0: So here's Neil deGrasse Tyson. And you brought this up, Caleb, so you already heard this, but one thing this shows is more proof that Neil deGrasse Tyson's a shill. But the thing it really shows is that Neil deGrasse Tyson has a Star Talk podcast, and his audio is 10 times shittier than ours, so we're doing something right.
2: He does it live, I think.
5: Gareth asks, I've read some theories that HARP can be used to manipulate the weather.
0: It sounds like they set up a webcam.
2: It sounds like somebody's calling in there and asking him a question.
0: It's the dude from Bob's Burgers. I can't remember his name. They're both in the same room. They got a camera set up, and it sounds like they didn't mic themselves. Even though they do have mics in front of them, it sounds like all the audio is coming from the webcam set up in the end of the room. It's really bad.
5: Gareth asks, I've read some theories that HARP can be used to manipulate the weather. Is this possible?
6: Yeah, HARP is, Mahili, what is it? High altitude
5: radio pension.
6: I always forget the acronym.
5: Yeah.
6: There are people who are sure that the government is stockpiling aliens and control.
0: You see how he builds that straw man right away?
2: Well, he jumped straight to stockpiling aliens.
0: Yeah,
2: like
0: exactly.
2: They've got this giant, like, massive pile of aliens somewhere in a warehouse. Yeah. Like,
1: immediately trying to sway the conversation to be like, okay, HARP is, like, anybody that thinks they're doing anything are the same people.
2: Or nut job.
0: Right.
1: Yeah.
0: So stupid.
6: Is stockpiling aliens and controlling everything about anything we would ever think about. And they clearly have never worked for the government because the level of incompetence of the
5: inefficiency.
6: Government and inefficiency knows no bounds,
5: but
6: for starters.
5: It's true that you could manipulate the weather like they did during the Olympics in China. Like, it's not that you can't manipulate the weather. It's that whether you would really have any serious control.
6: Yeah, a lot of the weather, weather happens in many places, so It comes about from the heat balance, from the energy coming from the sun, what it reflects off of, what it gets absorbed by, what the upcurrents do, what the downdrafts do, what the rotation of the Earth is doing. All of this factors in. And so I have not been convinced by any of the reports to suggest that experiments in the upper atmosphere, physics experiments, are having any effect on our weather whatsoever.
5: Right.
6: And it would be tragic if we wanted to say, oh, that's why it's getting hotter in the world, okay? Because there's some experiment happening. That would be tragic because we would be missing the 900-pound gorilla in the room.
5: Right. And then, but can you...
6: The carbon dioxide gorilla, yes.
5: Yes, the 900-pound carbon dioxide gorilla. All right, here's another question.
6: By the way, I don't think gorillas can weigh 900 pounds.
5: Is that true?
6: Yeah, the biggest one I've seen, so not 900 pounds. 500 pounds, yeah. Not 900.
2: Change
6: so
2: 900
5: pounds. Like a pumpkin. I bet there's like a pumpkin.
1: Yeah, he starts moving away from it the first
5: chance. With a gorilla, like a 500 gorilla, holding a 400-pound pumpkin.
6: That would work, yes.
0: So he doesn't, not only pivots, but he says, well, if people that think that stuff like HARP could modify the weather would be a distraction from CO2 emissions.
2: Well, the question was, like, for him to kind of explain HARP. But he doesn't explain anything. He just immediately starts refuting arguments that were never, like, nobody made those arguments in the room. He's refuting them. Yeah, and he couldn't remember. when he starts talking about weather, he just starts saying, like, well, weather happens, like, in lots of places.
0: No, sure.
2: Oh, really?
1: Yeah, it's like his biggest argument. It's like there's so many factors. I can't even name all the factors that go into making weather. So, no, I don't think it's possible to manipulate it. And then immediately after that, they talk about, oh, but, you know, it has been manipulated before. And then they're both like, yeah. And they're just kind of like, okay.
2: Right.
1: What am I supposed to take away from that?
2: I mean, scientifically, he lists like a lot of factors there. And he says there's so many things involved in making weather, which actually kind of lends itself to the credibility of us being able to manipulate weather. When you have like such a complex system with so many different factors and you start messing with just a few of those factors, it's going to have a chain reaction just mathematically, and logically.
0: No, because Neil deGrasse Tyson said the only time that could ever happen is with carbon emissions.
2: That's the only way. That's the only thing that has a chain reaction from human effects.
1: Yeah, I like how he just pivots right back to standard talking points.
2: Which is why we need carbon taxes.
1: Why? Yeah. I need more of your money.
0: So this one's fun. This is a CBS News. They have Michio Kaku, that like the Asian Neil deGrasse Tyson.
2: Exactly.
0: And so CBS News talking about scientists using lasers to create rain and shit. But this will be a clip we need to deconstruct because there's a lot in this.
7: You know, they were talking about climate change. Yeah.
0: What'd she say?
1: Talking
7: about, you know, they were talking change. About climate change.
0: Climate change. Sounds like truth wants to come out. I mean, right? It's like climate change. You got your carbon tax. Yeah, I mean, come on.
7: You know, they were talking about climate change yesterday, and now we're learning that scientists and researchers are looking at how to change the weather on purpose. That's right. Lasers now could one day manipulate rain and lightning. CBS This Morning contributor Michio Kaku is a physics professor at City College of New York. Professor, nice to see you. Extraordinary seeing Al Gore and Bill Clinton there together with Charlie, wasn't it?
8: That's right, yeah.
7: Yeah, they did not get into this discussion, no. though. But it is fascinating. I mean, lasers, really, to change the weather?
8: That's right. Well, as Mark Twain once famously said, everyone complains about the weather, but no one ever does anything about it. Well, instead of doing a rain dance, we physicists are firing trillion-watt lasers into the sky to actually precipitate rain clouds and actually bring down lightning bolts. This is potentially a game changer.
7: But this is experimental.
8: It's experimental. However, in the laboratory so far, it works.
0: Wait a minute. So he says we physicists are using lasers to create rain and lightning bolts. And then he says it's all theoretical. We're doing it in a lab. How do you, if he just said we're creating lightning bolts, how do you do that in a lab?
2: He didn't say it's theoretical. She said it's theoretical. And then he goes, well, yeah, it's experimental, but all of our experiments work
0: in a lab. But then he says they work in a lab. How are you making lightning bolts in a lab?
1: Small scale experiments and stuff. It wouldn't be that hard if you had a whole warehouse.
0: Okay. Listen to what he said.
2: It's an open air lab.
8: Well, instead of doing a rain dance, we physicists are firing trillion watt lasers into the sky.
0: Into the sky.
1: It sounds like, I mean, it could just be that he's setting up what the idea is.
0: But he said we physicists are firing trillion watt lasers into the sky.
2: I don't think that's like something that's like contested. I think like everybody accepts that they have done this.
0: But then he backpedals it. That's my problem with it. He backpedals it and says it's.
2: I don't think he does.
1: Let's hear the rest of what he has to say.
0: Okay, yeah.
8: Famously said, everyone complains about the weather, but no one ever does anything about it. Well, instead of doing a rain dance, we physicists are firing trillion-watt lasers into the sky to actually precipitate rain clouds and actually bring down lightning bolts. This is potentially a game changer.
7: But this is experimental.
8: It's experimental. However, in the laboratory so far, it works. When you have water vapor and you have dust particles or ice crystals, you can precipitate rain. It condenses around the seeds. These seeds can also be created by laser beams. By firing trillion-watt lasers, you rip apart the electrons, creating what are called ions, and these ions act like seeds, like dust particles, bringing down rain and even lightning.
9: Jeannie, go ahead.
7: Well, this fascinates me in part because, too, I remember reading the stories that China had used this during the Olympics, that the USSR had used this after Chernobyl to create rain clouds. I mean, did those really work then? We have some of these capabilities now?
8: Inconclusive. Even in the 60s, the CIA used this to bring down monsoons during the Vietnam War to wash out the Viet Cong.
0: Okay, thoughts.
2: Okay, that's kind of ridiculous that he says inconclusive. You mean,
1: well,
2: you
1: maybe
2: mean
1: it's inconclusive in the effectiveness of it.
0: Well, it worked in China pretty easily because they had that huge outdoor stadium and kept it from raining for weeks by shooting
1: that was
0: rockets.
1: Fairly small scale, right? Like, I mean, it was
0: it went on a global scale.
2: What was her question? Did she say, does this work? Or did she say, can we use this globally?
0: She said, does it actually work? And he said inconclusive. But this is where
2: it worked. Like, well, if you've done it, then it works.
0: Well, she says,
1: a version of it, I believe, has worked. Like what China and what the USSR claims to have done, a version of it works. But I don't know if it's the... It, just the version that they're trying to propose might not be fully functional yet.
0: Right. But then he brings up, he says the CIA used this method to create monsoons to wash out the Viet Cong. Listen to her reaction to him saying this on CBS.
7: We have some of these capabilities now?
8: Inconclusive. Even in the 60s, the CIA used this to bring down monsoons during the Vietnam War to wash out the Viet Cong. Governments have been playing with this thing.
7: Alleged to.
8: Alleged to, right.
0: Oh, yeah. Wow.
8: Now, we realize that for decades now, these governments have been alleged to have experimented with weather control, but nothing conclusive. This time, we're bringing in the laws of physics rather than simply waving our hands and uttering mumbo jumbo. We're actually using trillion watt lasers now. And in the laboratory, sure enough, they precipitate rain out of water vapor. Sure enough, you can actually bring down electricity down the beam.
9: So what does it mean for drought areas that need to have rain for crops? And if they don't have them, there's the consequences of famine.
8: Well, the bad news is if it's a clear blue sky, it's not going to do anything at all because it only takes water vapor that's already in the air and condenses it. However, for floods, for agriculture, for farmers, for people planning wedding parties, football games, you name it, outdoor events and agriculture and flooding and even hurricanes, all of them could be subject to weather modification.
7: Incredibly interesting, Professor Micho.

0: hands in the air mumbo jumbo. Like, that's what they did in Vietnam, is kind of what he equated to. Like,
1: it was like
0: what
1: he was,
0: they did to get the monsoon.
1: Yeah, it was like he was bragging about it. And then he was like, but I mean, I'm not allowed to brag about it. So it's alleged. But yeah, we can totally do this, and it's really cool. But it's alleged.
2: Yeah.
0: But
2: yeah, he's bragging about how they successfully brought down bolts of lightning in specific areas, and then he's like, oh, it's all theoretical. We shoot trillion watt lasers into the sky and bring down bolts of lightning, but it's all theoretical. I mean, it works in a laboratory, though.
1: Trillion watt lasers in a laboratory? And you mean in like a building?
2: I don't
1: trillion
2: know.
1: Trillion watts. Do you know how much power that is?
2: He contradicted himself so much in that one clip.
1: Like, that's a ridiculous amount of power. I mean, you could probably, I mean, if you aimed a trillion watt laser at a human being, they'd probably just immediately burst into flames and just melt. I'm guessing. I mean,
2: yeah, we're going to piss off any aliens out there if that goes too far into space and blows up one of their ships.
1: Right. They're just like trying to like go on like a Sunday afternoon drive through space. And then like this laser comes out of nowhere.
3: Pew.
1: Cause we're trying to make lightning.
2: Okay. So I watched this documentary called Holes in Heaven, and it's, made in the 1990s, but they interview, it gets a little woo woo by the end of it. But for the first half of it, they're strictly interviewing the harp director and a bunch of different harp scientists. So here's some of what they had to say, the harp director and some of the scientists that work at harp.
4: What does harp do? Harp is a large antenna where we beam radio frequency energy up into the upper atmosphere, and we create on a small scale what the sun normally does. And the reason we're trying to do this is because when you have disturbances in the ionosphere, we can't communicate with our satellites.
5: HARP began with a congressional insertion in the appropriations bill of fiscal year 1990. In essence, Congress directed the Defense Department to explore the potential for using the auroral regions for improving communications and navigation and surveillance. From there, the assignment came that the Navy and the Air Force were to manage the program. It is people from those two organizations that have worked together for the past 7 years.
6: Applications discussed in the patents included destroying missiles. Communications control and disruption were included. There were some other ideas, both to possibly modify weather, and finally to lift a portion of the upper atmosphere further out into space, where hopefully it would be able to deflect missile trajectories.
2: I don't know if I like the idea of lifting a portion of the atmosphere further into space with radio waves.
1: It's a terrible idea.
0: Very, very dangerous. Very unstable. Like, it would destabilize the atmosphere.
1: Exactly. You can't just lift one portion of the atmosphere, I mean, without it lifting the rest of it. I mean, think of it like...
2: Plus, if it's like a bubble, it could just pop the whole damn thing.
1: Well, like, what if you're underneath a blanket and then you, like, push up on part of the blanket? Like, it doesn't just, like, lift up that one area. Like, the rest of the atmosphere around, like... lifts up as well. That's got to be destructive. I can't imagine.
0: And using that same analogy, if you were to lift up, you would get all kinds of air currents and everything underneath that too, and who knows what disruptive effects that could have.
2: Right Yeah, I'm skeptical. So
0: yeah, I would vote no on that. If I was in a voting position,
1: on a lot of this, like, yeah. Except for the stuff that has to do with extremely low frequency type communications without spraying into the atmosphere, I don't know.
2: Here's another clip from Holes in Heaven. This one's pretty interesting because it kind of ties into Adam Curry's earthquake machine theories.
4: What we do by beaming up radio frequency up into the ionosphere, that radio frequency, when it hits molecules of atmosphere, it tends to make the subatomic particles inside move faster, and that increases their temperature. So you can bring their temperature up to 1600 degrees or so, which is normally what the

0: sun does to those particles at that atmosphere.
1: The ionosphere of the Earth has got enormous amount of energy. There are 8,000 thunderstorms going on all over the Earth at any given moment. There are millions of amperes of electricity pouring to the Earth from lightning strikes. And HARP could create a trigger effect.
2: In 1983, I did radio tomography with 30 watts, looking for oil in the ground. I found 26 oil wells over a 9-state area, and 100% of the time was accurate, which is 30 watts of power beaming straight into solid rock. HARP uses a billion watts. Beam straight into the ionosphere for experiments. Picture these strings on the piano as layers of the Earth. Each one has its own frequency. What we used to do is beam radio waves into the ground, and it would vibrate any strings that were present in the ground. We might get a sound back like, and we'd say, that's natural gas. We might get a sound back like, and we say that's crude oil. We were able to identify each frequency. We accomplished this with just 30 watts of radio power. If you do this with a billion watts, the vibrations are so violent that the entire piano would shake. In fact, the whole house would shake. In fact, the vibrations could be so severe underground that could even cause an earthquake.
3: Earthquake machine, bro. I was happy when I found it.
4: But that sounds very inaccurate. Like, you wouldn't be able to, like, pinpoint where the earthquake would happen.
3: Well, you'd have to directly target it, and it would work better from a satellite. Like, because HARP mainly goes into the atmosphere and the ionosphere. So you would have to have a HARP satellite that could pinpoint a direct location of the Earth from outside the Earth instead of... Because you can't really point HARP, as far as I know, to a location on the Earth.
4: Mm-hmm.
3: But it does give the possibility of earthquake machines, especially if you have satellites that would act in a similar way that HARP does.
4: The possibility, but it seems like using that would
3: HARP
4: be incredibly dangerous.
3: Machine. Yeah, yeah.
4: Yeah, but that, like, to repurpose any part of it to do something like that, that seems like if you did that too many times, you just start breaking the Earth apart and you would have reactions to your action that way. Like, if you make that happen one place, that means the plates are probably going to move in another area too to counterbalance it.
3: Right.
4: And so that would be like, that would be kind of like you would only be able to use that as an absolute last resort. Or that's the only time you would want to use it because, you know, it's like you have no idea what the reactions to it are going to be.
3: Yeah. I mean, I do believe pretty solidly that a lot of these people are mad scientists and that the most of them are well-reasoned, but the people at the top compartmentalize the people that have good intentions.
4: Makes sense. That corporate view of it where it's just bottom line that matters.
3: Yeah, who knows what the agenda is.
4: It's true.
5: Well, I mean, so here's one thing I wanted to say is that, like, HARP isn't localized to just one location. Like, they have HARP, essentially the same thing as HARP. Arrays all over the world, and the ultimate goal of it was to have them, like, so far all over the world that they could basically do any one of these experiments anywhere at any time. So basically, right. HARP satellites in the sky, HARP arrays on the ground, like floating HARP rigs out in the ocean. Like, the earthquake shit is a little bit more on the, I guess, conspiracy theorist side. Like, I mean, there's not a whole lot of, like, conclusive proof that they can do that. Although, I think the earthquakes in Japan, like, I can't remember what year that was, but there were some massive earthquakes that, like, destroyed a couple cities. And apparently, one of the Japanese generals admitted that, or Japanese, you know, officials admitted that the U.S. had threatened to essentially sink all of Japan with an earthquake. But I don't know how, like, I guess, reliable
3: those claims
5: are.
3: I didn't pull much research on the earthquake machines because I don't think HARP is one, but that was kind of an aside, is just, like, that HARP scientist saying it would be possible with the amount of watts that are... Because he said he was doing those scans with 30 watts, and if HARP has a billion watts pointed in the right direction, he said it could cause an earthquake.
5: Mm-hmm. Right. Well, that I mean, there's also the stuff about Nikola Tesla, where he was able to, he had a little machine that would oscillate, and he would put it on like the side of a building, and it would like, it would oscillate up and down until it found the exact same frequency that the building was essentially vibrating at, and then oscillate at that frequency and until the building just crumbled. And apparently he showed it to Mark Twain, and Mark Twain wrote about it in his autobiography and basically said that it made him shit his pants.
3: It's funny you bring up Tesla, because coming up, I have a clip that hypothesizes that Harp might have been based on a couple of Tesla's patents.
5: Oh.
3: But yeah, finishing up that Holes in Heaven documentary, this is just a real short clip. I want you to guess who the narrator is, because he's narrating throughout the whole movie.
4: All right.
6: Perhaps true wisdom lies in knowing our limitations and that even the laws of nature are uncertain. In view of these technologies, we're left to wonder, do these experiments jeopardize our long-term survival?
3: Okay, who's it?
4: That's Martin Sheen.
3: Fuck yeah, it is. I knew you'd
6: do that. These experiments jeopardize our long-term survival.
3: Sheen. He narrated the opening of JFK too. I like him. So now round two. Guess the narrator. This one's a doozy.
7: Bloomfield, Michigan, 1942. As World War II rages across several continents, acclaimed architect and eventual designer of the St. Louis Arch, Eero Saarinen, is secretly enlisted by the United States military to work for a new clandestine organization. Its name? The OSS, Office of Strategic Services, or as it is known today, the CIA.
3: You got a guess so far?
4: CIA. Yeah, I actually watched this clip already, so I know exactly who it is.
3: Okay.
4: So Noah, if you want to give it a guess...
5: I don't know, man. It sounds, I've been watching like a lot of Oliver Stone documentaries lately. So like for some reason it's making me think it's him.
3: This one's goofy as hell. It's William Shatner.
5: Yeah. Fuck.
3: This whole clip is, dude, this whole clip is like, okay, what? But it's still fun.
5: I was about to say, this guy trips over his words quite a bit.
3: There's something on the wing of the plane.
8: The fact that Eero Saarinen was in the OSS designing weapon systems during World War II, and at a time when the OSS was looking into ways to weaponize weather, makes his whole connection to the design of the St. Louis Arch extremely interesting. Now, that isn't to say I believe it can control the weather, but it does open the door to the idea that it might have been one of the things Saarinen was out to achieve.
7: While at the OSS,
3: I've been inside the St. Louis Arch.
5: Me too.
3: I will be really surprised if that thing is a weather weapon.
5: There's no way, dude.
3: It looks trippy. It is interesting that the guy that designed it was involved in weather weapon research, but that's the only connection they have, and they made a whole episode about it.
5: I mean, he was also involved in, like, architecture.
3: Yeah, right.
7: While at the OSS, Saarinen designed buildings and weapon systems, many of which were never completed or built. Is it possible he later used these secret plans to engineer the St. Louis Arch, creating something that can actually control or perhaps harness the weather?
9: Controlling the weather is the ultimate super weapon. It's even more powerful than the atomic bomb. So if Eero Saarinen was involved in analyzing and studying the possibility of weather modification, and you put all those factors together, and I think you have a guy that basically conducted a big, giant weather modification experiment with the St. Louis Arch.
7: Weather as a weapon?
3: Shoot, I'm going to ISO this.
7: Weather as a weapon?
4: Beautiful.
7: Weather
3: as a weapon? I love Shatner, dude. Shatner's so cool.
5: It's amazing.
3: Anyway, I don't lend any credence to that theory about the arch.
5: Yeah, I basically have nothing to say because I kind of think that's bullshit.
3: Yeah, they don't have anything to say in it either, other than like, oh, God, the guy that designed the arch
5: Could it be?
3: Yeah. Okay, but you know how in one of the early clips, one of the scientists at HAARP was talking about how the Navy in the Air Force are done with HAARP. So they're supposed to demolish it afterwards.
5: Right.
4: Well, is that what he said? Or was he just saying when the facility is no longer being used?
3: No longer being used by the Air Force.
4: Oh, okay.
5: Well, the Air Force owns it. So basically when they're no longer...
3: I don't think they do on paper anymore.
4: Do they own the land, though? Do they still own... Like, do they still have rights to the...
3: Let's go back to that first clip. Sounds...
10: HAARP is a...
3: What?
4: It just seems like that's sort of a... Oh, go ahead. No, sorry.
5: I was going to say, it sounded to me like he was saying that when they built the facility in the contract, it said that when it was no longer authorized for use, it would be, the land would be in, like, remediated is what he said, which basically means, they're going to demolish the whole thing.
3: Yeah.
10: Laboratory. And so this is just another way of learning about the world around us. Because if the Air Force shuts it down, by prior agreement, they're required to remediate it, which means they have to go back and turn the land back into the way it was before they started. They'll have to bulldoze the whole site away.
4: If the Air Force decides to shut it down.
3: Okay, so I guess it's not if the Air Force is done with it. But
4: it's just if they decide that the facility is no longer needed.
3: Right. Okay, so here is the Senate hearing about that. And there's some...
11: I wanted to ask a couple questions here about HAARP, the High Frequency Active Auroral Research Program. Several of you at the table have a little bit of a piece here. As you know, this is located up in Alaska. It's currently funded by the Air Force Research Lab. It was formerly funded by the Office of Naval Research. One of the prime customers is DARPA, which is currently running experiments at the facilities here. So questions to several of you this morning. I'm told by the president of the University of Alaska that the Air Force has pulled its support for the facility, and they're taking steps to demolish it or take it down this summer. Dr. Walker, your agency is currently running the facility. I've mentioned that it's our understanding through the president of UAF that the plans are to move forward and demolish the facility this summer. So the question to you is that accurate? Can you explain why? And then perhaps to both you and Mr. Schaefer, is there any benefit in exploring a potential relationship with the University of Alaska to perhaps take over the HAARP?
12: Yeah, thank you, Senator. The Air Force has gotten great value out of HAARP in the past. We took over from the Navy and managed it, and actually did a number of experiment campaigns up there, and have finished our work that we're interested in doing up there. We've moving on to other ways of managing the ionosphere, which the HAARP was really designed to do, was to inject energy into the ionosphere to be able to actually control it. But that work has been completed. The Air Force has maintained the site for other government agencies to use for several years now. And with DARPA completing their project, that's our last government customer that we have in the site.
3: So she seemed to think it was getting demolished, and that was like 5 years ago, the senator did. But did you notice how he said the main purpose was to harness the ionosphere and control the ionosphere, and that work is done?
5: They're moving on to other ways of doing so. So it sounds to me like they're just trying to cover their tracks. They don't want anyone getting in there to be able to explore some of the more secretive aspects of HAARP, to be able to follow up and find out what they've moved on to now. You know, like the government, they always say is however many years ahead of, you know, the private sector when it comes to technology and
3: 30
5: advancement.
3: 30 to 50 is the number usually thrown around.
5: Yeah. So chances are they've already got some other kind of crazy atmospheric technology, I mean, you know, that they've been using. So,
3: yes. Lyndon Johnson talked about controlling the weather by satellite, so.
5: Like, so normally I'd be all for the demolishing of HAARP, but, like, I mean, that we kind of need it to be able to find out what they're doing. So,
3: it seems like a tool. It could be used for good or ill.
5: Right.
4: It seems like a good thing if the University of Alaska was to take over it, because then they could continue research, see what they were doing, and see what they can come up with. And anything they do will be immediately published.
5: Right. Yeah.
3: I don't trust DARPA running something like that, but
5: It says they've already done, they've already gotten done everything that they were going to do with it. So, I mean, that fear is kind of moot at this point.
4: This clip says they already have all that information.
5: Right.
3: Right. Well, yeah, I liked how the guy said, the Air Force guy said, the intention was to control the ionosphere and that work is complete, which, yeah, implies that they have a better way of doing it now. But this kind
5: of actually says we've moved on to other ways of doing so.
3: Right.
5: So, like, he admits
3: so this
5: it.
3: This ties into Tesla, but also there's a kicker at the end that's kind of what you're saying, Noah.
13: Tesla. All right, everybody. Thanks for tuning in to this episode of Canary Grind News Talk. 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

0: This is a pretty inside baseball song.
1: This is super meta.
0: It's super inside. I think there might be maybe 20 people that know, maybe. Dots. What are you guys talking about, the dots?
1: So, by the way, I looked it up. We used those for 7 years.
0: The dots?
2: Mm-hmm.
0: Wow.
1: It was a temporary hack for one show, and it was used in place for 7 years.
0: Temporary. That's how it goes at corporations. It just becomes normal business.
1: We had it set up to the bottom of the feed, but it wouldn't. Then all of a sudden, it wouldn't align.
0: Yeah.
1: And so 7 years ago, I started adjusting it with that.
0: Yeah, this is what the song's about.

0: Are they Glass Region?
1: Are they what? I think they're Asian. Yeah, I think they're Asian.
0: I think they're from Glasgow. Yeah, they're Glasgow.
1: Oh. Okay. Irish.
0: Scottish, sir.
1: Oh.
0: You just pissed off a whole bunch of people.
1: What's the difference?
0: Keep digging that hole, Mike.

0: All right, I think we can get going.
1: I did put another link into Carrot Chop right before you dumped all your news in there. This came from Short Fuse. He was reminding us that tomorrow's Mother's Day, so we may want to play this classic 80s staple about mothers.
0: Oh, yeah, I saw that. Okay, maybe.
1: When that comes up.
0: All right, yeah. Well, it is Mother's Day tomorrow, so we will honor them. But let's get the show started. Here we go.
1: Do it.

0: Hey, everyone. Welcome back to another somewhat fun-filled podcast adventure. Hooray. Oh, my God. Where's my ring? There we go.
1: Was it somewhat?
0: Cratchit is over there on screen, yes.
2: I hate this place. Nothing works here. Medications don't work. I've been here for 7 years.
1: The new image feed isn't working yet.
0: No, the new image feed is not working. We have severe production difficulties. And
1: technically, it was working during a test and then it stopped.
0: That's the way software works sometimes. The beta test is configured in a way to showcase how awesome it is. And then when the time comes time for actual deployment, it fails. That's what happened.
1: That's why I test in production.
0: Yeah. Well, it surely would have failed then. At least it failed only for the first 5 minutes of the show. So there you go. So, yeah, this is a somewhat fun show. Somewhat. As best as I could tell. I used to think we put on a somewhat fun show. I was unaware that sometimes it's not that fun, but apparently it is. That's okay.
1: Are you responding to that YouTube comment or whatever it was?
0: Yeah.
1: Or Instagram or whatever you got?
0: Yeah.
1: A hate listener yelling at you?
0: I don't know if it's a hate listener. Obviously, this guy listened for quite a few years. I personally think for the kind of show that we do, for like it's news, it's conspiracy, you know, paranormal stuff, it's probably the most fun show of this genre, whatever this genre is. We do it. The person was upset that Joe's not on the show. And he said, since Joe is no longer on the show, the show, OBDM, is just now less fun. And I was like, okay, I'm not sure how that's possible. I continue to have fun regardless of who is on the show. That's just the way I am. And not many people or things get me down. Especially with these kind of topics, but he was directly talking about how. Let's see if I can find the actual review, because I just think it's like I don't mind criticism or talking about or taking suggestions. But this is what it says. It says here's the headline: no longer fun to listen to. The lack of Joe absolutely kills the vibe of this show. It has devolved into Mike covering almost exclusively two invisible threats that we don't understand, aliens and AI. Then Cratchit wraps up with Jerry Springer-esque stories or weird fast food favored pies. I really don't think I've outgrown the show that 5 years ago. I could have missed. I think the show has drastically gotten worse of late due to the lack of Joe and Mike's insistence on obsessing over aliens and AI and their looming threat. You guys made that April Fool's joke, Frank, 4 years ago, saying you guys were ending the show. It kind of feels like you actually did that with how you've changed it. Well, one, the show has basically never
1: changed. We've done close to 500 shows since then.
0: Yeah. And the show has basically never changed. The format has tightened up over the years, but really any article, any story, any content that is brought forth is just an avenue for people to get together, talk, and goof around. That is it. It doesn't matter if I'm talking about Seinfeld, UFOs, or fast food. It's just a vehicle to goof around.
1: Always described the show as a mix between Art Bell, Howard Stern, and Opie and Anthony.
0: Yeah. And do I talk about UFOs a lot? Yes, I do. I cover other.
1: We're going to do it today.
0: Probably. Because it's in the news. Do I cover invisible threats? Yes. And it turns out most of the threats in your life are invisible. Whether it is COVID, which is an invisible disease, is it made up, or a new virus that's coming along, invisible threat. Any other heart ailment or physical disease that you might get, it's typically invisible. As for the UFO threat and AI not being understood, well, part of understanding something is discussing it in maybe a public forum or with other people. That's how you can maybe come to some sort of conclusion or idea And sometimes the more you talk about a threat, the less it becomes threatening, and you might be able to understand what is going on. I understand you missed Joe, but Joe talked about literally Israel and Charlie Kirk for 3 months in a row. I talk about UFOs for pretty much, not every show, but I would say every other show. It depends on the news cycle. That is basically our beat. And if you listen back to the history of the show, I've touched on it. Sometimes it gets varied. I think there's a whole period of a few months where I didn't touch on UFOs. I dove into other topics. So, but today, unfortunately, it is UFO day because Donald Trump issued an order to the Department of War to release the files, release the Kraken, and there's a bunch of news on that. So sorry.
1: But can I just say it is on the outset? I know we're going to talk about that in a moment. It cracks me up. I find it incredibly, I don't know, aesthetically pleasing and yet still somewhat unbelievable that the URL for that release is war.gov/UFO.
0: Yes. It's not UAP. It's UFO. And by the way, they didn't use aliens.gov or alien.gov, the domains that were procured that we were thinking would have been used for this release. No, they didn't. They just put it on a page over at war.gov. And it's not even... there's many complaints. There's many complaints. Okay. But we'll get there.
1: It's not 4K footage of bleep bloop shaking hands with Roosevelt?
0: Well, it's partially that. I'll get into it. But before we...
1: I will say back to the initial point about responding to this yeah. commentary, I still do the exact same. I literally use the same bookmarks pull from these various sources I've curated over the years. Every time I prep the show, sometimes, yes, it is fast food news or weird flavored mm-hmm. pies. Sometimes it is Waffle House fights, Chuck E. Cheese fights, and Spirit Airline fights.
3: Yeah. Right.
1: Sometimes it's about strange trends and things that are going on. I just look for things that tickle my fancy and assume it's going to tickle your fancy as well. So that hasn't changed. Sure, we'd love to have Joe on more. Joe has a new job that requires a huge amount of his time. Yeah. And it's basically he doesn't want to stand in front of the computer more than he has to. And so he literally leaves his house and goes out and rides bikes and punches homeless people and whatever he's doing out there. Mm-hmm.
3: Right.
1: So, I think we had a very good run there for many years with the three of us doing three very different segments. But the show has always been paranormal conspiracies and then current events, politics, and then we wrap up with strange and oddball news. That's the way it's been for 7+ years. So
0: yeah, I get people upset that stuff changes, but this just shows you that life can throw you a curveball, and you don't always get what you want sometimes, and either you roll with it or you crumble and cry and you curl up into a ball, which I've done all of those things before, and we will persevere.
1: This morning.
0: Yeah.
3: Right.
0: But it is, real quick before we get into the news, it is Mother's Day tomorrow. We love our mothers. At least I hope most of us do. I love my mom.
1: Call your mom if you haven't. Call her today or tomorrow if you don't have a mom.
0: I do.
1: Call somebody else's mom.
0: I love my mom. She was a great mom growing up. Just, you know, you can reflect on that stuff a little bit when you're, late 30s like I am. You can reflect on, and I'm being generous, late 30s. I can pass as late 30s, can't I? I think so. Some people say I can. Some people say I can.
1: Here I am in my turning 21 this year. It'll be
0: Mother!
1: Great.
0: But in honor of our mothers, if you love them, I hope you do, we will play this little clip from Mr. T.

0: All right, that's enough. But now I understand what's going on here. That voice, Mr. T's voice, it sounds remarkably familiar.
1: Have you seen the movie Pinocchio?
0: Yes. I think Alex Jones is doing a Mr. T impression. That's what was going on back then.
2: It's too bad his music career never took off.
0: Oh, I love Mr. T. He was an icon. One of those rare.
2: He also was one of those guys who tried to do things. He tried to leverage his fame for good messaging. He was always talking about, you know, drink your milk, eat right, take care of your mother. You know, it's very different message than you get these days from celebrities.
0: Yeah, it is. And he was iconic back in the 80s. Same with Hulk Hogan, and Hulk Hogan had the three demandments, you know.
3: I get the three demandments for a foundation, the training, the prayers, the vitamins, brother.
0: Yeah, Hulk, you know, he forgot the fourth amendment, which is probably steroids. I don't think Mr. T was dealing with that. I hope not. But yeah, you're right. Mr. T was a family-friendly guy trying to put out positive messaging. I don't know if that Mother's Day rap really broke through the way he hoped, but it's iconic. And we hope Mr. T is doing okay. Now, we should probably talk about UFOs. The invisible threat. That is not so invisible anymore. So, not really. Not so invisible. I mean, they put out some videos. So that's something. I'll bring this up on screen. So, Pete Hegseth, Trump's minion over at the Department of War, his little minion, decided to stay up late and code some HTML pages and put this up on his website. But really, it looks like, if you look at this, if you go to war.gov/UFO, it looks like Claude Code built this for him, and I suspect that's what's happened. I took a look at the HTML and the background JavaScript. I just look at the UI, and I was like, oh, Claude built this. And here's the statement on this page. Based on the tremendous interest shown, I will be directing the Secretary of War and other relevant departments and agencies to begin the process of identifying and releasing government files related to alien and extraterrestrial life, unidentified aerial phenomenon, and unidentified flying objects, and any and all other information connected to these highly complex but extremely interesting and important matters. God bless America. That was what he said. He issued the order, and people followed suit for the most part. And you can go through here. There is a good number of files. So there's PDFs, and then if a PDF mentions a video, you got to look at the PDF like file, and then go find the corresponding movie file. Not all the movie files are linked to the document. There is old FBI files in here, FBI files that mention UFOs or maybe a sighting from the 40s and 50s. There are, a good number of these documents have already been released or leaked before. Like some of them
2: have been out. So I think this was they just dumped everything that they've deemed as
0: appropriate.
2: Well, I was going to say unclassified or publicly accessible.
0: Yet I didn't see anything here that was, so far, I haven't seen anything that was bowel-shaking, earth-shattering. I haven't seen anything that is going to, I think, change any skeptical mind. This is kind of like how they did with the Epstein files. When they invited a bunch of people out, they gave them a bunch of binders, and it already had publicly released information. That's kind of how this feels. This is like that all over again. This is the stuff they have laid around.
2: What about the photos from the moon?
0: The three dots? I'm not impressed.
2: Stop stepping on my racket every time you guys bring up a picture of a quote-unquote orb flying by that's clearly a water drop on a lens.
0: But these, that is, you know, maybe 2K video. We're not even getting 2K.
2: We haven't seen that, so.
0: Yeah. So it's out there. People can look at it. So there is some salacious headlines related to this, and I'll bring up this one. I'm kind of, obviously, crumb. I wasn't holding my breath that we were going to get some amazing revelation here. It appeared to be some sort of whitewash. They I think, missed one deadline. It did appear as though these are the documents they found laying around that were not controversial, and it didn't really matter if they released them or not. Some of it is publicly known. A lot of the video is obscure enough that you could easily say what is in the video is a drone, it's a balloon, it's a bird, it's swamp gas. There is enough doubt to where people just go, oh, yeah, okay, fine.
4: Balloon.
0: I mean, there are some interesting claims in there when it comes to some of the reports by the FBI and maybe even the Apollo 11 missions when it comes to the transcripts of what they were looking at. But that has all been explained away decades ago, and there's no new smoking gun. But I'll bring up this article right here. This is from the Daily Mail, who will not miss an opportunity to turn, I would say, a mostly benign release into a scandalous headline. But here's
2: that. They got to sell papers.
0: They
2: That's
0: do.
2: What they do.
0: Yeah.
2: The British tabloids are best in the world at coming up with eye-catching headlines.
0: And here it is. UFO files reveal jaw-dropping claim of secret flying saucer capable of reaching 1,500 miles an hour built by the Nazis.
5: Man, I got mixed emotions about this one.
0: Yes, a trove of deep
2: like in World War II or the Nazis in Ukraine?
0: I think they're talking about World War II.
2: Yeah.
0: A trove of declassified FBI documents has suggested that the Nazis secretly developed saucer-shaped aircraft capable of hovering motionless in the air. The bombshell documents released Friday, they said bombshell, not me. This is them.
2: Not triple bombshell?
0: I think we're just going to get one bombshell here, but it is the Daily Mail. I want to see how many times they use the word bombshell in this article. Let me see if I can find. Typically, you don't want to use it more than twice per article.
2: You want to use up all your bombshells.
0: Okay, I have it. They have it. I did it just a control F. They used the bombshell 7 times in this document. So that might be a little excessive. I don't know. But the bombshell documents released on Friday as part of the Trump administration's UFO Disclosure Initiative detailed interviews with a man identified as Paul L. Pryor, who stated he worked around a top-secret government weapons project involving disc-shaped flying craft. According to the files, Plyer told the FBI observers, a saucer-shaped vehicle approximately 50 feet in diameter with a dome above, while assigned to a classified project in the Black Forest region of Germany in 1943, 2 years before the Second World War ended. He was there hanging out, working on this thing, and a newly released memo stated the object was radio-controlled and equipped with multiple jet engines mounted around the exterior of the craft. Well, that's incredible.
6: Bombshell, bombshell, bombshell.
2: Is he saying, like, oriented as a saucer, so it's oriented in a certain, so it's spinning it? Is that what it's doing?
0: That's what my imagination conjures up.
2: I would not want to ride in that thing.
0: That they just strap some jet engines to this thing, and then they've got a UFO.
2: If they say, yes, we can go faster than, you know, Mach 10 or whatever, but you have to be spinning incredibly fast to do it.
0: Well, this guy claims that the aircraft could rise vertically, maneuver sideways, and hover motionless in the air before reaching reported speeds of 1,500 miles an hour up to at altitudes up to 40,000 feet. According to this person, the object was designed and engineered by scientists working for Germany during World War II, the FBI reports. This might be maybe one of the more interesting things because, like, if we did grab this craft and then figure out what they are doing, maybe this is what was going on when the UFO or something crashed in Kecksburg, Pennsylvania. It's called the Kecksburg Acorn. And is this the Nazi, bell?
2: Nazi bell?
0: Yeah, is this the Nazi bell that they're referring to, the long-rumored, the urban legend Nazi bell? Is this it? Maybe. The file further claims the saucer-like craft was part of a secret Nazi weapons program developed to attack Allied forces near the end of the conflict. The startling allegations were among hundreds of newly declassified records, photographs, and videos uploaded Friday to the Department of War's website under President Donald Trump's long-awaited UFO transparency order. And there it is. Here's, like, the actual document. You know, but this is just a FBI memo of who they talked to. The FBI wrote it down and then filed it. I don't know if there's any fact checking on this.
2: We can read about it.
0: Yeah, this is. Was it fact checked? Unknown. Did they actually go and get this saucer? Unknown. And the FBI back in this day, back in the 40s and 50s, they talked to a lot of people that claimed to have interactions with people coming out of saucers, talking to people on the planet Venus. They wrote down those memos too, and those are filed away and can be read about.
4: Read about it.
0: The documents were dated June 8th, 1967, originated from the FBI's Miami field office, which forwarded this man's claims to the FBI headquarters in Washington for review. And one internal memo described this guy appearing genuinely concerned about the existence of vehicles of alleged Nazi origin operated since November 1944. The report also noted that the FBI decided to forward this information to the United States Air Force because of increasing public interest surrounding UFO sightings during the 1960s. According to the files, this person's first approached the FBI in 1957 after attempting to contact the CIA regarding this alleged knowledge of mysterious aircraft. Well, what's this guy? Okay, this guy claimed he worked there. And then, so he got to the United States after the war, a former Nazi scientist, so that's possible. But why wasn't he working on some program? Did he just get squirreled over here? And then he had this knowledge and the government lost track of him?
2: I missed at the beginning, did he say he worked on the project or was simply aware of it?
0: I think he's aware. Because
2: Operation Paperclip snapped up all the Nazi scientists they could, but maybe this guy wasn't of that. Maybe, you know, he's a technician or something there, or he's, you know, whatever. So
0: this guy said he observed this object while assigned to a classified project in the Black Forest.
2: He could have been mopping floors for
0: him. We don't know. Yeah, he could have been a janitor, but that's a very important job, too. It's just, I doubt they needed a, during Project Paperclip, you'd sweep up the Nazi janitors. But they probably are pretty efficient.
2: Get the janitors, too.
0: Why not? So how does this end up? While UFO transparency advocates hailed the Nazi saucer file as one of the most bizarre revelations released so far, skeptics caution that the documents largely reflected unverified witness statements rather than independently confirmed evidence. And unfortunately, I got to go with the skeptics here. I do. I don't want to, but I have to. Government officials have also repeatedly warned that the release of historical UFO files should not be interpreted as confirmation of extraterrestrial life or advanced non-human technology. So be careful. Just because they're releasing something doesn't mean they believe it.
2: Well, like I said, I think this is they grabbed everything they have that they don't deem as requiring classified access to be able to read. And they basically said, okay, anything that falls under that, just release everything.
0: Now, I'm not familiar with the classification system and when it comes to documents. A lot of the documents I saw on the .gov website, they were marked as confidential and not necessarily classified.
2: Let's find out what the difference is. Confidential versus classified.
0: And so
2: it's also like, restricted. There's eyes only. There's different designations.
0: I saw a lot of documents that were marked confidential, which is way different. Like, that seems like, okay, if this leaks out, it's not a big deal. Whereas classified is big deal.
2: Classified must be stored in a secure location.
0: Okay.
2: And then within that are the classifications of in order of classification, confidential, secret, and top secret. And there's probably ones beyond that, hard to say. Or ones within that, rather. Confidential. Says confidential generally deals with military strength and weapons and military deployments.
0: Okay, so.
2: But apparently after I'm just reading through this, apparently after they. After those are timely, so after the information in that has been, you know, has been needed, used, whatever, then it's released or destroyed. And they're secret. They're top secret. So, yeah, it's hard to say.
0: So confidential, you can store those in a closet. Classified, stored in Joe Biden's garage next to his Corvette. That's where you store those classified ones.
4: And by the way, my Corvette's in a locked garage.
0: Yeah, it's locked.
2: So well, my garage is locked, too. Doesn't mean I put classified information. So we have top secret, secret, confidential, restricted, controlled, unclassified.
4: Yes, as well as my Corvette.
2: There's a whole bunch of these. So I suspect anything below a certain threshold. And there's also statute of limitations on these things. I mean, see, we need to classify this for 25 years or whatever. So this one coming out about World War II that the FBI says they interviewed this guy in the 60s.
0: Yeah.
2: So, you know, okay, fine. It was 60-plus years ago. Here you go.
4: I take classified documents and classified material seriously.
2: Sort of.
0: Yeah, so that's what we got. And I, you know, I have my guys that I go to that I trust when it comes to this information. So, like, Dark Journalist, I like him. When it comes to, like, the secret history of UFOs. And then I'll look at Black Vault. Black Vault, John Greenwald, does a great job. When it comes to, like, straight-up FOIA requests. And I trust his assessment on this release. And he was like, I've seen a lot of these documents before. And, by the way, I have FOIA requests still active. And I know where these documents are that aren't being released. And I've offered this information up to the Department of War or whoever else cares. Like, he knows where the documents are because they've been denied. And those aren't being released. And so I trust his opinion on these matters. And we're not getting it. Now, other people have said that, hey, this is just the first volley in many,
2: well,
0: many
2: that
0: releases.
2: Could be too. I mean, we no, alternatively, we could get none of this. So
0: yeah, we could. But the real important question here when it comes to this release, Gretchen, is what does Tom DeLonge think? And Tom DeLonge, might know him from Blink-182. He was a leader,
2: and
0: a thought leader.
2: Allegedly helping to kidnap that general.
0: Yes, unconfirmed, but we suspect that he did try to kidnap that general, who's now missing. Tom DeLonge has come out and decided to give his thoughts on this most recent release of this information. And, you know, I think for a while now, after joining Blink-182, he felt kind of vindicated after his 10-year diversion, his 10-year quest to get to the bottom of this UFO phenomenon. But here he is. Bring him up on screen. Let me see here. Come on, Tom. Come on. It's
7: a big drop of a bunch of government documents on unidentified aerial phenomena today. Just wanted to put out my own kind of perspective on this.
0: Listen to ragtime music.
7: This is a tremendous thing that's happening, I think, for a bunch of different reasons. Number one, the government is now formally doing stuff. They're formally investigating it, formally reviewing it, formally putting it out. Especially that one of the videos looks like a North Star. I think that's one of the most shocking things I've seen in a long time. We've never seen a UAP actually like look like that.
0: Because it's a lens flare, dude.
7: Excited. I'm really proud. And I think that the net that they are casting right now, they're really getting things done. And the government's taking this seriously. And I'm still very connected to the subject and to a lot of people working on this. And I feel really good about it. I'm really optimistic that this is going to lead to more investigations, to more review. We're never going to get, like, you know, the perfect thing just presented to us on a plate. But this is the process that starts, that happens over years, where they keep digging and digging and digging, and they get to the truth of it all. And I'm just really, really stoked. I'm really, really proud that the country's leading like this in this subject area, you know. Right on. All right. Stay tuned for more.
2: Right on.
0: And he does look good. He looks like he dropped some weight. He is back out on tour, so good for him. He feels some vindication here. And, yeah, maybe it is a step in the right direction. At least we're getting something. You know, I don't know.
2: Well, and to be fair, and you know, he has a big, you know, presence social media-wise and others. So if he's bringing some celebrity attention to this, that's not a bad thing.
0: Yeah.

0: The lens flare there. Oh. No aliens yet. Nothing that was earth-shaking. Nothing that the religious community, I would think, would have to worry about in this most recent release. So maybe that's yet to come. We'll find out. But we have more invisible threats to worry about here. Coming up. Yes. I'm going to try to make this more fun, people. I'm going to do my best to make everything more fun. As best I can. I was always accused growing up of being a good time Charlie and goofing around too much. But apparently, I got to try harder. And
1: I'm going to call yourself a good time Charlie?
0: Yes. My mom used to call me a good time Charlie all the time. Like, I just wouldn't take things serious.
1: Are you going to take the trolley downtown and get some Cracker Jacks at the baseball game? Is that what next year?
0: Yeah, maybe.
1: That's some grizzled 1890s prospector jargon you just dropped there.
0: Well, we're going to transition to some geopolitical news. We're going to get up to date with what is going on the war front. We haven't talked about the war in quite a while. Do you know what war I'm talking about, Cratchit? There's quite a few going on.
1: Which war? How many wars?
0: Well, there's quite a few wars going on. And this one is the Ukrainian war.
1: Is that still going?
0: Oh, yeah. So Ukraine, here's the headline here. Ukraine set to unleash 25,000 robots to the battlefield as frontline cavalry in war with Putin. Yeah, so this is happening. We got
1: how long until we just have wars that are drones versus drones? It sounds like we're right on the cusp of that.
0: Yes, Ukraine's unleashing 25,000 frontline robots here. So Kyiv is on course to manufacture 25,000 unmanned ground vehicles, or UGVs, in the first half of 2026 alone as commanders increasingly rely on robots. Oh yes, they're look at these things. These things are like mini tanks. They're like they got tank treads. They got basically, I think, looks like a couple RPGs strapped to them, and probably like a radio controlled device to get these things out there, like ground drones. We're talking about ground drones.
1: These are the little, what were the G.I. Joe bats or whatever? The toys from the early
0: the trouble
1: 80s.
0: Bubbles, the bubble troubles.
1: No, not those.
0: Okay.
1: Oh, they had a whole little set of these, and they had a little name for them, for these little, drone things, and they had little tank ones, little plane ones, and all that stuff, and what the heck were these called? I'll look it up.
0: Okay. Well, these futuristic machines are capable of laying mines, evacuating wounded troops, delivering supplies, and even attacking enemy positions. All right. They already are transforming the battlefield, with Ukrainian leader Vladimir Zelensky revealing that a record 10,281 resupply and evacuation missions were carried out by these vehicles in April, compared with just 2,900 in November. That's a big deal. One of the most recent missions happened in Novoselica, mm-hmm, in the Donbass region. Showed how quickly the technology is changing combat. You got to really give it to these Ukrainians. They have stuck in the fight. They are...
1: horse shit. They are getting 110% funded by the U.S., by Germany, by NATO. If that funding gets cut off, Ukraine would have rolled over in weeks.
0: True, but they're still fighting. They're still out there doing it. They are coming up with ways to come up with robots or drones. They're putting up a fight, regardless of funding.
1: Well, they started
0: fighting
1: it, so they better do something about it.
0: They're doing it.
1: 100% started by Ukraine in 2014. Go look it up.
0: They're fighting.
1: Fuck them.
0: However, after operators spotted three Russian soldiers near Bussy here. Okay. One mission. Okay, so a ground robot was sent across in open terrain and placed anti-tank mines on the bridge before Russian troops could swoop in on it. However, after operators spotted three Russian soldiers nearby, They changed course and detonated the mines, killing the troops and sacrificing their bot.

0: So a suicide bot. Ukraine's elite 2K brigade based 4 miles away considered the loss of the machine to be a minor issue. So,
1: yeah, it doesn't cost you a person, but
0: yeah.
1: Ukraine's also killed like 3 million of its own troops by just throwing them into the Russian meat grinder.
0: On it's crazy. It's somehow this thing is still
1: I'm
0: going
1: sorry,
0: on.
1: According to CBS News, Ukraine, one guy stubbed his finger and they've killed 27 kajillion Russians.
0: Yes. And see, so the brigade also experimented with flamethrowers mounted on the robots and attaching captured Russian rifles to some of the machines. So they said these the hybrid engines combining electric and conventional fuel, so they would increase the robot's range from 30 miles to around 90, allowing them to strike deeper into enemy lines.
1: So they're basically driving a little lawnmower into... well, technically, I guess still into Ukraine. But anyway, the driving
0: behind enemy lines,
1: With a gun attached to it and shooting at people.
0: Pretty much. This is not what I pictured as robots. You know, you picture like a robot, a traditional, like bipedal Terminator humanoid, kind of thing. Yes, humanoid kind of thing. These are just, I guess they're technically robots, but I imagine that they're being steered much like a drone.
1: Yeah, it's a radio control operator. Car.
0: Yeah.
1: Drone implies some level of autonomy, which is why when we refer to the quadcopters and things, those are drones in the sense where they can maintain altitude, they can maintain direction and things kind of by themselves, and the commands you're giving it are just kind of directional, but it's doing the flying. So these things, they don't need that because it's sitting on the ground, obviously. So these are just radio control lawnmowers that they've attached mines to go blow up shit.
2: Mm-hmm.
1: What's your source on this, by the way? I'm curious.
0: That came from Gizmodo.
1: Oh, that's straight propaganda. That's where I get all my war news from.
0: Well, yeah.
1: Still looking for the name of these damn there was a G.I. Joe playset, and they had like these little tanks. One had guns, one had rockets, and there were these tiny little unmanned little autonomous
0: things. Are you thinking of the Dreadnoughts?
1: No. That was Zartan's little
0: Zartan's mercenary group from the Bayou, yeah. They were pretty badass. They had a rock song, too.
1: They did?
0: Yeah, like the Dreadnoughts rock song? Of course they did.
1: Oh, I do vaguely recall that.
0: All right, now
1: they would sing going into battle and sing their own song?
0: Yeah, G.I. Joe, Zartan. Right,
1: look, I got three chat rooms open, and no one's giving me the name of the G.I. Joe toys.
0: Zartan music video. Yeah, right here. Cold Slither. Yeah.
3: Action! Action!

0: to resist, cause Cobra is strong.
1: Oh, this is a great music piece of music that we can redo with AI. Heavy metal machine, through the eyes of laser. There we go. That's an awesome song. Yeah, that's who's fighting in Ukraine now.
2: Yeah, it's just the dreadnoughts.
1: Hey, they might win it for either side. Hire him. Zartan, don't mess around with him. Okay, we're going to move on, and we're going to figure out if we can identify if the apocalypse is happening or when it will happen.
2: Is this another apocalypse or the same other apocalypse?
1: This is the same slow-rolling apocalypse that we're tracking. And by the way, I built a tracker. You remember a few weeks ago, we talked about that 4chan release?
2: Yeah, you wanted to see where we are in the timeline for that.
1: Yeah, so what I did, I built a little site, a little automation script with Codex. And Codex is basically ChatGPT's version of Claude. And I had it, I fed it that release, which is five phases, and there's probably like 10 bullet points per phase. And it was, I said, go out, look at each phase, look at each bullet point, and find correlating news stories that would align with each one of these bullet points per phase. And it be pretty satisfactorily says that we are in phase one, definitely at the end of phase one. And I have a cron job to have it go out and search for news every morning at 9 a.m. to update the bullet points if we happen to move into phase two. And so far, we are not moving into phase two at all.
2: That's good, right?
1: Yeah, that's good news. We don't want to be moving any further past phase one, which is pretty much where the Strait of Hormuz is in a deadlock situation. Yeah, there's fluctuations in gas prices, but it's not skyrocketing. Yeah, gas prices, oil prices have gone up. Maybe some people consider that to be skyrocketing, but I would say skyrocketing is like a doubling of price.
2: It's maybe hard to say how you define that, but it's up significantly for me. It's like 50 or 60%.
1: Right? Yeah, oh, it's not cheap. No, it ain't cheap at all. Let's see here. It ran this morning, 3 hours ago. And
2: the name of the G.I. Joe toys, Pack Rats. I put a link in the Carrot Shop.
1: Great.
2: Which is exactly what we just described that Ukraine invented. So, anyway.
1: So, I have this World War III prediction phase watcher. I've been thinking about releasing it as a website if people want to track it. I don't know.
2: That would be cool, yeah.
1: Yeah, maybe. I can push it out
2: there. We could host that over at factcheckgov.com.
1: Yeah, I can push it out. If people want to...
2: Or Croncho.com. I don't know which one you want.
1: No, we don't want to pollute the good brand of Croncho with World War III predictions.
2: Nutritious snacks.
1: Yeah. So this the last thing it said this morning was... we are still comfortably in the last parts of Phase 1. No indication of moving into Phase 2. So that's good. In Phase 2... For people, if you don't remember, that means that the Pacific Theater is opening up there and there's more conflict going on in the Pacific region with China.
2: Related to that, we did hear that this week from Emmanuel Macron, who said basically NATO and Europe needs to stay out of the Pacific.
1: Mm. Interesting.
2: Which is, I think, how would you best phrase this? I don't know. An olive branch? That's not the right term. But basically a signal to China that if they do move on Taiwan, Europe ain't doing anything about it.
1: Yeah, we're not moving in.
3: China!
1: Yeah, basically the CFR article I read maybe about a year and a half ago, which is Council on Foreign Relations, said it's best if the United States just doesn't do anything in regards to Taiwan. And that's... It looks like that's what's going to happen. Like, we're going to allow that to take place. So, okay. I guess that's something.
3: Oh, well.
1: But how else can we track the apocalypse? Well, thankfully, there is a new method. There is a new method to track if we should start crapping ourselves. If you need to know when to crap yourselves, we now have a tracker, is a that, new tracker.
2: That's a step beyond bowel shaking.
1: Right? Yes, this is pants filling. But here we go. Here's the headline here. Can tracking private jets predict an imminent apocalypse? One site thinks so.
3: Okay.
1: I do like this. This is an interesting little hypothesis. Yeah. Tracking
2: it's an interesting data point.
1: Yes, yeah. It is. I'm going to include this in my my prediction tracker. I'm going to throw this in. So tracking the private jets of rich people has been a thing for a while, despite the best efforts of the plane's owners to stop it. But artists and developers, such as Kyle McDonald, has come up with a novel use for the data, using it to predict the end of the world. Come on, people, isn't this fun? I know we had some criticism that the show is not fun anymore, but come on, this stuff is fun, don't you think? I don't know what to. I'll try to punch it up. This fun stuff over here.
2: Yeah, just use lots of cartoon sounds.
1: Yeah, there we go. I'll do my best to punch it up as best I can. The reasoning behind McDonald's site apocalypse early warning is twofold. A, if a nuclear apocalypse is imminent, the rich and powerful will hear about it before the rest of us. And B, if those people do get word that the missiles are en route, they'll most likely jump on their plane and fly as far away from major cities as possible. Hard to argue with either of those premises. Yeah.
2: That's right. Zuckerberg has that huge bunker in Hawaii.
1: Yeah.
2: We've had quite a few people building these massive compounds in places like New Zealand.
1: Mm-hmm. And it's even, I think, Sam Altman, the CEO of OpenAI, ChatGPT, he's even come out and said that he talks to Peter Thiel and that they have a plan. Is it Thiel or Thiel?
2: Thiel.
1: Thiel. Well, he talks to Peter Thiel and that if the, pardon my language, if the shit is about ready to go down, they are going to get on their planes and head to New Zealand.
2: Peter. I'm reading about it now. Peter Thiel has a quote unquote luxury lounge, luxury lodge. But he has a compound in New Zealand. Zuckerberg has that place in Hawaii. Mm-hmm. Altman has a ranch somewhere in the continental U.S. Not sure where. I'm guessing someplace in California that he can get to. But to your point, if shit's going to go down, these guys are going to bug out. And so, if you're tracking that, that's a good indicator.
1: Yeah, and I believe Bezos has. A fort or some sort of abbey at the south end
2: abbey?
1: Yeah, he's got an abbey. It's not easy to get
2: the home
1: one.
2: Home of an abbot?
1: Yeah, he's got an abbey.
2: Next to the prioress?
1: It's in the southern Rockies, I believe. You can correct me if I'm wrong, but search for that.
2: I'm going to look it up. Let's see. So Jeff Bezos,
1: abbey.
2: Giant Eye, Bunker.
1: Yeah,
2: he's Bunker.
1: The sites put these ideas into practice by accessing the public FAA registration data for what it calls a fixed cohort of business jets, roughly 11,000 aircraft at the date of publication, and cross referencing with real time flight data. So there you go. I like this as an early warning system. If you see like all private jets like simultaneously like leave New York City. And that's, to me, an indication. And it's like, okay, I'm on board with this person, and now we're going to use this.
2: By the way, I don't know if this is deliberate or not, and I'm kind of thinking, based on who he is, that this is deliberate. So Jeff Bezos has been referring to his new mansion in Miami. If you recall, famously, he moved to Miami because Florida does not have personal income tax.
1: Mm.
2: So he moved there for lower taxes. He has been referring to his mansion as his billionaire bunker, and he did a bunch of news pieces about that, which means he's what's the term for that when you salt Google with a lot of the wrong terms so you can't search for the other
1: things.
2: It's
1: CEO or SEO pollution or something like that.
2: Search pollution sort of thing. So now it's difficult to go search for Jeff Bezos' bunker because all it does is bring up all these stories where he talks openly about his mansion he calls his billionaire bunker. That could be just a coincidence, or it could be a very, very clever, again, based on who he is, way to kind of hide any information about that.
1: Possibly. I think he does have something in the Rockies.
2: I'm sure he does, but now it's tough to find.
1: Yeah.
2: He's building a quote. So there's other thing. He's building, quote unquote, a 10,000 year clock.
1: Oh.
2: In a mountain in West Texas.
1: That's handy.
2: That would also be good coverage for him to be building something else in there, because he'd say, oh, no. It's a special clock so we can see what's going on. Like, why would you be building that?
1: He likes clocks.
2: He's a clock guy.
1: Let's see. How's this article wind up? This does raise questions about what to do with this information. Clearly, there's not much to do with this information other than maybe it allows you to get home, maybe to talk to your loved ones. If you got a go bag, grab it. Go somewhere if you can. It's tough. It depends on the scale of the event. That's what is really important. There's only so much us regular people can do. And we just track this stuff as a heads up. That's it. There's really not much. Same with the UFO stuff, the invisible threats. Some of it, you have to watch out. It depends if they implement policies that may impact our day-to-day lives, specifically like COVID. They implemented various policies that made it challenging for us purebloods to walk around. And so that did have a real impact on our lives. UFO stuff, Space Force, space tax, who knows? Apocalypse, tougher to deal with. The apocalypse.
2: But I do like that as an indicator of, like, let's see if all these guys start flying around at the same time.
1: Mm-hmm.
2: Especially if they're all going to similar destinations.
1: Yeah. If they're all going to Hawaii, we can make a good bet that there's something not going to happen there. You know, they feel as though that is a safe place to hang out.
2: Well, there's that TV show on, I've not seen any of it, but is it Hulu or Disney or something, about they build a giant city under the under Cheyenne Mountain in Colorado. What's the name of that one?
1: It's a Hulu thing?
2: Something. HBO? I don't know.
1: I don't know.
2: Paradise. It's called Paradise. Yes, it's on Hulu. Yeah. But it's about exactly this. It's a post-apocalyptic, and it's set in a giant city-sized bunker that they built in Colorado and near NORAD. Or Crystal Mountain, I suppose, more accurately. And it has flashbacks to kind of show what happens before, but it's set in that space to start, and so there's a lot of billionaires who came together to build this giant thing, and they all bugged out and whatever. So.
1: Oh, okay. That sounds fun.
3: Really?
1: Well, we're going to move on. I do have some more headlines I desperately want to tell people about. Here we go. And not to be outdone by my previous invisible threats, but I have another invisible threat for people.
3: Oh, right.
1: And don't want to concern people, but this might be concerning. We'll find out.
4: A third British national has been diagnosed with suspected hantavirus infection linked to an outbreak on board the cruise ship MV Hondius. The vessel is now heading to the Canary Islands, where the government is telling people they have nothing to fear from it. Madrid has agreed to allow passengers on board to disembark on the island of Tenerife before being repatriated, but the decision has faced considerable opposition. Meanwhile, in a statement sent to the BBC, a French couple on board described the situation as under control.
3: Yes.
4: Well, we've been hearing from our correspondent Nick Beek in Leiden in the Netherlands, where one person is being treated for hantavirus, and Guy Hedgeco, who's in Tenerife. And we were also joined by Hugh Schofield in Paris for the latest from the French passengers who released that statement.
5: One patient at the hospital behind me, and if you listen to what the authorities here in the Netherlands are saying, they're really echoing what other agencies, what the likes of the World Health Organization are saying. They are making the point that the risk, they believe, to the wider public is low. They
6: Dippy
5: say
6: top.
5: That the transmission of hantavirus is nothing like that of COVID. So this is the message of reassurance they are trying to put out to people. In terms of what happens next with this patient, we're not quite sure, but certainly the Netherlands has been at the center of this, because the ship sailed under a Dutch flag. And so
6: carbon.
5: That's why, like other countries, they are coordinating. And really the focus for now is trying to trace all of those people who may have come into contact with people who were infected with the virus, Martin.
4: You can understand, I suppose, though, when we talk about self-isolation, we talk about tracking and tracing, it does have echoes of the pandemic.
5: Yeah, absolutely. I think that sort of language is stuff that people hope we never hear again.
7: The
5: notion of track and trace, not just a notion, it's becoming a reality now. And here in the Netherlands,
2: well,
5: we know that
2: job,
5: in Amsterdam, about 20 minutes drive from here, you've got someone who worked for KLM, the airline, a member of staff there. She apparently had close contact with a woman who later died from it. So it would seem that this
2: what
5: is
2: that
5: a case of transmission. The authorities are saying that there needs to be prolonged contact. So,
2: you know,
5: a matter of it can't just be an interaction where you walk past someone in the street or maybe
1: kiss
5: in
1: and
5: a
1: hug.
5: Confined space
2: That's
5: for a short
2: I'm
5: amount
2: wondering.
5: Of time. They say it's not like, for example, being on a bus and someone with the virus is a few seats away or on a train and you can pick up the virus. They say you have to be very close to someone for a prolonged amount of time. But
1: we'll leave it right there. So there, you do see news online about this virus. Some people are hyping it up more.
2: Really want this bad.
1: It does feel like they really want this for Trump. They want this for Trump. Definitely they do. And
2: well, it's not just that. If you recall, COVID was one of the greatest wealth transfers in the history of the world.
1: Oh, yeah.
6: COVID.
2: And they want to do it again. Because, hey, that worked great. All we got to do is, we talk about it all the time. You're still assholes out there wearing masks. I saw someone the other day wearing a mask. And again, if someone is legitimately concerned about, I don't want to spread my cold to somebody else, and they're wearing one of the properly sealed N95 whatever style masks, fine. Every time I see someone out and about wearing a mask, it's either a crappy cloth one they got from Etsy, or it's one of those piece of junk dyed black whatever. And like, that does literally nothing. It stops spit from leaving your gaping face hole and getting into other people's face holes. But if you are going along the lines of it's, you know, the virus is tiny, it can get through things. And well, that mask does nothing then. So I don't understand that. People are still primed. There's still a huge amount of the population who was primed for this. And if they come out and they say, you know what, folks, this hantavirus is getting really bad. We got to roll FEMA out. We're starting all this stuff right back up. People would be hurting themselves, falling down over each other to get in lockstep and start licking boots.
1: So all I got to do is search for hantavirus vaccine, and here's some headlines here. Vaccine, there's no vaccine for the deadly hantavirus. Some say
2: that means that they can light up more experiment. What do you call them? Emergency use authorization. There's no treatment. We don't know what to do.
1: Some say it's years off, but then some say just promising new developments. And you're seeing this more and more. And then, of course, the troubling thing is just days after the World Health Organization ran an exercise called Polaris 2, we had this event on that cruise ship. And, here it is.
2: By the way, if you recall, early on in COVID, there was another cruise ship that they were that they thought they had suspected people on board, and it was docked somewhere offshore, and they were using that. Like, great, this is a fantastic opportunity. We have a closed population. Let's see what happens, etc. They're doing the same thing again with the hantavirus stuff, and then you find out not only have they let people disembark, but like 60 of them got off the boat and all just flew all over the country and shit. And it's just like, well, okay, so if indeed we're going to chase this down as this was the start of some sort of deadly pandemic, why didn't you keep them all on the boat? And they always come back with, well, we didn't know. They're following the exact same playbook.
1: It does feel like that.
2: 7 years ago.
1: And here is the World Health Organization practicing today for tomorrow's emergencies, who convenes countries and partners to simulate response of major disease outbreak. Now, in this one, they're simulating an outbreak. This is called the Polaris 2, which is a two-day high-level simulation exercise based around an outbreak of a fictitious new bacteria spreading across the world. That is not the hantavirus. The hantavirus is a virus that I believe is primarily transmitted via
2: rat shit.
1: Rat poop. So make sure you, like, if you live in a place where there are rats and they are pooping on stuff that you might come in contact with, clean it off. You know, don't touch it. Clean it off. Take good care of yourself and your hygiene.
2: Do you remember there were several outbreaks of hantavirus in the U.S. in the 90s? I remember I was in high school. It was in the early 90s, and it was in New Mexico and Arizona in particular, because it's dry environments. When the rat crap and the mouse crap and the droppings and the urine that's infected, it can get airborne just in the dust and just kind of float around and it just sits there.
1: Yeah.
2: And it came up several times, I remember, while I was in high school. And they even brought it up in the X-Files movie, and it was because it was a cultural zeitgeist thing then in the mid-90s for them to talk about that, because people are like, oh yeah, I remember hearing about that, which is why they pick things like that in movies. But that was a legit thing, and it's a smaller outbreak. It affects 8 or 10 or 12 people or something like that. And it's, yeah, and to your point, if you were in a place that's dusty and there's lots of rodents around and all of that, wash your frickin' hands.
6: I fly a jetpack spraying human feces on people.
2: No, it'd have to be rat feces, Alex.
1: That's a little tougher to clean, too.
2: The video you played earlier, and I was interrupting about when they say, oh, it's not about close contact. You have to be about close, prolonged content. I'm like, look, these words have definitions. You purport to be a journalist. Why don't you tell me what that means? And my suspicion is, as more and more this will come out, it's similar to what they tried to pull off a few years ago with monkeypox, which had the wrong term. But monkeypox is passed through sexual activity. And so it didn't go anywhere because they were trying to hype that one up as the next big pandemic. And then all of a sudden dogs and kids started getting it. And they shut that down real quick. So I suspect with the hantavirus thing on these cruise ships, it's couples, it's married couples, it's people who are dating, whatever. Or, I'm just throwing this one out there, because this happens on cruise ships, there's some weird, key party type, spouse swapping shit going on.
1: Mm.
2: So it could have been that, and now they just scattered all over the all over the planet. So I don't think it's going to be, hantavirus as it is does not have the transmissibility to be the next pandemic. It doesn't mean there's not some stupid government lab working on it right now trying to get it airborne.
1: Yeah.
7: I have a constant sore throat, swollen glands, fevers. My muscles ache and are weak. I am totally exhausted all the time.
1: Yeah, that is true. So you were speaking of the X-Files. I have that little clip here.
2: Fantastic.
1: Yeah. From the X-Files talking about this. It seems like the X-Files, they always are.
2: By the way, just before you play this, there are two great scenes in film history from the 90s that are fantastic exposition of laying out big conspiracies. One is this one, which you're going to play, which is Mulder and Kurzweil, I think his name was. In a bar talking about like the big plans for the alien takeover and all these things, and you're gonna play that one, so we'll let that go. The other one is in JFK, where he sits down with X. It's played by Donald Sutherland, and he gets this like dump of everything the CIA has done in the last like 30 or 40 years. That was in the 60s, obviously, so it was all leading up Indochina and all that stuff. But anyway, two fantastic scenes. Go get them on YouTube. They're just great as they lay out stuff like this. It's brilliant, brilliant cinema, and we'll let Mike play this one.
1: Real quick before I play it, Catherine in the chat says, how disappointed is Mike about disclosure? And, I try to temper my hope. Disappointed, possibly, but it's just par for the course when you expect any sort of transparency from the government. It's just a lifelong string of disappointments. So okay.
2: I'm used to being disappointed.
1: Yeah, it's fine. Why should I get anything? But here is the X-Files. Here we go.
8: See this crap? Somebody knows I'm talking to you.
9: Not according to the men in blue.
8: Oh, what is it this time? Kiddie porn again? Sexual battery of a patient?
9: They want to discredit you. For what?
8: Because I'm a dangerous man. Because I know too much about the truth.
9: Now, that end-of-the-world apocalyptic garbage, you right?
8: You know my work?
10: Yeah, right.
8: I was right about Dallas, wasn't I?
9: How are you right?
8: Are you familiar with the hantavirus, Agent Mulder?
9: Yeah, it was a deadly virus spread by field mice in the southwestern United States several years ago.
8: According to the newspaper, FEMA was called out to manage an outbreak of the hantavirus. Are you familiar with what the Federal Emergency Management Agency's real power is? FEMA allows the White House to suspend constitutional government upon declaration of a national emergency. Think about that. What is an agency with such broad sweeping power doing managing a small viral outbreak in suburban Texas?
9: You're saying it wasn't such a small outbreak?
8: No. I'm saying it wasn't the hantavirus.
9: Well, what was it?
1: Where are you going, old man?
9: What was it?
8: When we were young men in the military, your father and I were recruited for a project. They told us it was biological warfare, a virus.
9: What killed those men?
8: What killed them, I won't even write about. We have no context for what killed those men. Or any appreciation of the scale at which it'll be unleashed in the future.
9: A plague?
8: A plague to end all plagues, Agent Mulder. A silent weapon for a quiet war. The systematic release of an indiscriminate organism for which the men who will bring it on still have no cure. They've been working on this for 50 years. While the rest of the world have been fighting gooks and commies, these men have been secretly negotiating a planned Armageddon.
9: Negotiating with whom?
8: I think you know. The timetable has been set. It'll happen on a holiday when people are away from their homes. The president will declare a state of emergency, at which time all government, all federal agencies will come under the power of the Federal Emergency Management Agency, FEMA. The secret government.
9: They call me paranoid.
8: Go back to Dallas, Agent Mulder, and dig. Or we're going to find out along with the rest of the country. When it's too late.
1: There we go. X-Files. I don't know what year that was. 1998. There we go.
2: Yeah, it was X-Files Fight the Future, is that film.
1: God, it's been so long since I've seen that. I feel like...
2: That film holds up really well. I saw it, I don't know, 4 or 5 years ago. For something that is, and it's weird to say it, almost 30 years old, it really, it still looks good. They didn't, I mean, this was before the days of CGI everywhere, because I mean, in the 90s, they still weren't doing much of that, but there's some model work and things with the explosions and whatnot, but it still looks good. It's still got a good story to it. It's still compelling. Yeah, well done.
1: And so I'll do one last little piece of news here, please. And we're going to change things up just a little bit. We're going to go down to Tennessee. For people who don't know, there was...
2: Home of Tim Burchett?
1: Yeah. You know, or is he... Yeah, he's Tennessee. I thought maybe he was Kentucky, but he is Tennessee, I believe.
10: Yes.
1: So here we go. Tennessee passes new congressional map, likely to flip final Democratic seat as protests erupt inside the Tennessee Capitol. This is a big deal.
10: Oh, really?
1: When it comes to politics. If you like the politics and the back and forth, this story is for you. This is a big deal.
2: By the way, before you get into this, do you have the commentary from Bill Maher on this? If not, I'll pull it.
1: No, I do not. No, I just have this story.
2: Let me see if I can find that.
1: And this is Fox News perspective right here. This is how they're writing about it. So Tennessee lawmakers passed a new congressional map Thursday that sets up a potential to flip the state's final Democratic seat. The push to redraw Tennessee's congressional lines could erase the state's final Democratic foothold in Washington, cementing a 9-0 Republican delegation and raising concerns about the future of black voter representation in Memphis. Despite local disruption from Democratic lawmakers, the Republican-controlled legislature passed the map, advancing the measure to Governor Bill Lee for his expected signature. The new map targets the 9th Congressional District, the state's only sole majority black district, and its last remaining Democratic stronghold. So I believe it is a sole majority black district, but I believe the representative is a white guy.
2: what's the district is it? What's the number?
1: That is District 9. And so the new map targets District 9. I believe it's a white guy. So is it, but he's a Democratic white guy. So Republican lawmakers argue the shift reflects the state's overall...
2: Not just a white guy, an old white guy.
1: Yeah, so they're getting rid of an old white guy, an old Democratic white guy, and I believe it's, they're being replaced with a black female Republican. I believe. I think that's the case.
2: Well, they haven't had votes on it yet. I mean, how do you know?
1: Well, I think if they're merging districts or realigning stuff, but I think that's who would be running. So Republican lawmakers argue the shift reflects the state's overall political identity. Tennessee has tended...
2: old white Jewish.
1: Oh, is that who they're getting rid of?
2: Representative,
1: okay.
2: Yeah. These guys are, they're anti-Semitic now, too.
1: Yeah. So the legislative session was marked by high tensions and protests and tactics from the minority party as the vote neared. Democratic lawmakers in the House linked arms and used air horns to drown out the proceedings. And this, I mean, it was quite loud. Let me see if I can find some of it. Exactly. That was how it was. It was pretty, if you can find that link, I'll see if I can find it too. Because it was just...
2: I've not seen the video. I'm sure it's out there of them drowning out stuff. That, by the way, doesn't that get you removed from the... removed from the chambers if you start disrupting?
1: Yeah, it could
2: business?
1: Be.
2: I mean,
1: it could be considered.
2: Public. You can go in during votes. You can sit there in the galleries. Let's say the galleries, and watch these votes. It's a public thing. They want you as citizens there. And then people like this go in and disrupt it, which is why they then boot everybody out, and then they lock those galleries so you can't go in.
1: It could be considered an insurrection. I don't want to, like, it could be. Hold on. This is how loud it was when they're trying to do government business. Now, let me change this real quick. It's going to go, we're going to go mono. This is crazy. People marching around, waving their flags, upset that they're getting rid of an old white guy. There's that horns. There we go.
2: And so they're down on the floor of the chamber?
1: They're on the steps. Some are in the chamber.
2: I just saw where they're on the floor.
1: Yeah, some are in the floor.
2: Don't
1: some are
2: they
1: outside.
2: Get arrested immediately?
1: Well, some are escorted out, you know.
2: I'm just saying, if this was the other side of the spectrum,
1: yeah,
2: you'd have people arrested and put in jail.
1: Yeah, so they're upset that an old white guy is being removed. And
2: this goes back to the Supreme Court, was it last month or the month before, ruled on something out of, I'm guessing here, it was Louisiana, I think, that there was gerrymandering to create a district based purely on race.
1: Yes.
2: And the justification for creating said district map was based on race. And the Supreme Court tossed it and said, you can't do that. And so now that's overturning a lot of these, which were created based on race.
1: And this is just the back and forth, you know. This is the latest tactic. Yeah, is it a power grab? Yes, but this is just the latest power grab by the Republicans who are reacting to what the Democrats were trying to do in Virginia and other states. It's just a back and forth until inevitably we only have one party rule. That's the ultimate goal, I would have to assume.
2: Well, it doesn't really matter who's in charge, because I mean,
1: yeah, it doesn't really. But I
2: put that clip of Bill Maher in the carrot shot.
1: Here's Bill Maher.
10: It seemed only a few weeks ago, maybe months ago, that it would be impossible for the Democrats to lose this election. No way. Well, headline today, way. There is a way, and it's because of what they do when they don't win, they cheat. I mean, so this is the big story today, gerrymandering. This has gone nuclear. And Republicans are winning the gerrymander war. We talked about it last week, but a lot has changed since then. As you know, it started with Texas, your state. Trump said, gerrymander Texas. Okay, so they got like four or five new seats in Texas. California responded and said, okay, we're going to do the same thing. All right, so now this is a terrible road to go down, but at least we're even. Okay, now the Supreme Court ruled last week on the Voting Rights Act. Everything is different now. Eight states have new maps now. And five more are planning to. Texas, Florida, Ohio, Missouri, North Carolina. They're all now more Republican. These states that had districts that minorities were electing candidates from. Virginia did it on the Democratic side, and the Supreme Court in the state said they can't. So that's a big loss for the Democrats. They're not going to get that to even the score. And Tennessee now. Show the map of the Tennessee. This is really what's going on here. Look at this. They've taken Memphis, a majority black city, and they moved it into three different districts to dilute the vote.
1: Yeah, that because this is a reaction to what the Democrats were doing. And this is why it's this bad tit for tat back and forth, and until we are just all at each other's throats and no one feels as though they're being heard.
2: The fundamental issue with this is, and Mar mentioned it there, it's a bad road to go down, and it's a tit for tat. It's a back and forth on manipulating districts for political gain. The ones that, and this is just a big generalization, but in general, the ones being manipulated by the Republican Party are being manipulated for political gain. The ones being manipulated by the Democrat Party were manipulated based on racial districting, racial demographics.
6: Exactly.
2: And that's what the Supreme Court said. You cannot use race to determine voting districts. And so these districts, which were based purely 100% on race and documented as thus, are getting thrown out. So,
1: well, it appears as though the cat is out of the bag at this point.
2: Mm-hmm. There'll be a lot more of this for the next couple of years.
1: Yeah, years. I don't know how you fix this. I don't know.
2: Well, some states don't allow you to redistrict because it's up to each individual state. Even though they're using federal elections, it's based on each state can do it. Some states say you can't do this, but every 10 years based on the census or whenever the legislature comes up with the bill sort of thing. Other states say you can redistrict at any time, but they don't take effect for like, you know, X number of months or years or whatever. So you can't redistrict like the week before an election.
1: I get that.
2: And that's what a lot of folks are pushing back on. And this is like, hey, even if you redistrict, now I don't know which district I'm in. Now I'm not sure where to go to vote. Now, when I go to vote on voting day, my vote may not be counted because I'm in the wrong place or something like that. So that's what the argument on some of these are. But to your point, mainly, this is just it's a tit-for-tat political back and forth.
1: Yeah, this is just the latest play. No side is innocent here, and it's crazy. But that's where we're at, and we're going to move on, and we're going to take some phone calls right now. Yeah, I'm going to open the phone lines here. We're going to do, right now, 513-461-2175. Take a few phone calls here, then we're going to do the last announcement for the Guild of Knowing, book box number 5. Caller, you are on the air. Hello.
11: Hello, hello.
12: Hello, hello.
2: Sounds like Stan.
1: Stan?
11: Hey guys, Avalanche in Alaska here.
1: Stan in Alaska, Stan. What is on your mind?
13: Stan?
11: Yeah, the Hantavirus thing with the X-Files and allowing those passengers to disembark, especially the ones that died pretty shortly thereafter in South Africa, after that boat went and visited Argentina and then went down to Antarctica as part of a little sightseeing tour. It's funny how they, you're like, oh, yeah, this I think it was a German couple. Like, they died because they went to go do some bird viewing in a landfill in Argentina, and they got the Argentinian rats hantavirus version. So,
1: yeah, wait, correct me if I'm wrong. I'm not familiar with the X-Files movie or maybe even the lore. Didn't the black goo in X-Files originate in Antarctica?
11: Yeah, it was an alien, yeah.
1: Yeah, mm-hmm. Okay, so this thing went down there to Antarctica to see the ice wall and pick up some black goo.
2: Mike, it wasn't to see aliens. They just went down to New Schwabenland.
1: Okay. Well, whatever. It's just interesting coincidence.
11: And I don't know if you want to put up a graphic there, Cretchit, but who put New Schwabenland in place? And I'm not sure which people that was involved in, but if you follow the trail here, I just got done reading Ann Jacobson's book, Operation Paperclip.
1: Mm.
11: And it's not really like new or groundbreaking, but basically what you can do is you can draw the globalists and all that they've been doing. they allowed and utilized the German scientists and all the stuff that they were researching, all the plagues, all the biologicals, the chemical warfare, everything, the rocketry. And then that just effectively transferred over to the U.S. military and the CIA, well, you know, right afterwards, the OSS still. But these guys are just running that same exact playbook. They are mad scientists, sociopaths looking to, you know, seek, kill, and destroy.
1: Yes.
11: They want to create emergency problems and scare the crap out of people. And originally, when they talked about this boat, you know, we had 150 people on it. They talked about, and then that they had the one blogger on there, or like a, there was a travel blogger on there, and he was all like, oh, I'm scared. Oh, my God. They're like, you're going to keep us on this boat. And, like, they kind of were talking because they wanted to disembark at Cape Verde in West Africa, and the country's like, hey, heck no, we don't want your hantavirus. But then you find out a few days later, oh yeah, we just let people indiscriminately go, and they're spreading all over the country, and they're talking about there's people that disembarked in that boat in the United States now that are in the Arizona, you know, Utah, New Mexico, California, Colorado area. And so it's like they're trying to hype this one up. Even though I'm sure, like, and then they had the same thing to say, hey, we're creating a vaccine for the hantavirus. It's like, of course you are. You're always creating these vaccines. The sword and the shield is called in the Operation Paperclip book. You know, the virus is the sword, and the vaccine is the shield. It's all a bunch of other nonsense.
1: Shouldn't they just drop them back off in Antarctica? And that's the perfect place. Look, if you want to be free, here you go.
11: Yes.
1: Yeah, drop them off in Antarctica. Yes.
11: And absolutely, you know, you could set up an actual community there in New Schwabenland with the global warming we're having, the climate change, and these people could be free, and then they wouldn't have to deal with all this redistricting nonsense we have in the United States or the Iran war. I mean, they could survive out there. It's very obvious.
1: Yeah.
11: The other topic was with this whole UFO stuff.
1: Yes.
11: So the Pentagon released it. Do you have the link to the website that the Pentagon released all this at? Is it one central area, or where did it all get dumped?
1: Yeah, it was all on war.gov/UFO. /UFO.
2: Yeah, it's not backslash.
1: /_UFO.
2: Dot, there's a couple
1: dot
2: dots.
1: UFO.
2: Dot HTM.
11: Okay. No, I think
1: you got it?
11: .org. Yes. .info.
1: .net.
11: Okay. Got it. .biz. I think UFOs have, there's the business of UFOs, right?
1: Yeah, I would imagine. That's what it feels like now.
11: Okay.
1: Yeah. So it's a war.gov/UFO. It's all Pete Hecht has put it all there. And I think there's like 166 files you can go through.
11: Okay. Interesting. So now, Eric Davis did the testimony last year and talked about the Greys, the Nordics, the insectoids, and the reptilians.
1: Yeah,
11: is that's where we're going, right? That this is the planned release to say these are our masters, and they come from where? Zeta Reticuli, Sirius B. I mean, is it all the Linda Moulton Howe art? Because I heard somebody yesterday said, this sounds like an Art Bell movie. And I'm almost like, it's straight it is.
1: It's hard to know. It depends on who releases the information. And so it really depends if they're going to try to take a more biblical approach to this or if they're going to go straight technology, alien threat. And it does feel as though it will be set up in a Lou Elizondo manner, which is Lou Elizondo is of the opinion that these things should be treated as a national security threat and that we should use nuclear reactors, nuclear explosions in order to lure these things in and to continue to capture these things to study and reverse engineer this craft. Now, I believe ultimately it will be explained or suggested that these things are not coming from another planet and that they are interdimensional or fallen angels. And that will be used to placate the Christian right to create an adversary, because you know, if you're told that these are fallen angels, then you're going to get a good chunk of the Christians on board. It's like, oh yeah, we need to battle these things. These are demonic forces. We got to get a new space tax, and yeah, we should be luring these demons in and capturing them. I think that's how it's going to ultimately go. I don't know if people are going to buy into it.
11: But you're talking about the woke right fighting these aliens, right? Because anybody on the woke right, will they will be the ones fighting the aliens, because we know these are benevolent to Anunnaki, and they're just here to tell us that, hey, you guys haven't been mining enough gold for us. Get out there and start mining. And, well, they're probably the Anunnaki. You say, you need to start getting more lithium, more rare earths, and just more silver. I mean, look at the prices. Look at the markets. Why haven't you guys been getting more of this?
1: It's tough to know. It really depends on who is releasing it and how it's being positioned. But my thought process is that they have to position it as a national security threat. Lou Elizondo is probably the angle they're going to go with.
11: Absolutely. And Lou Elizondo, so that means every irrigation circle on the planet is a UFO. It's just a mothership waiting to rip out of the ground. So we've got, I don't know how many irrigation circles we have in the United States, probably a million, maybe 2 million. So we're already going to be outnumbered. We don't have enough aircraft. We don't have a big enough military. We're busy fighting Iran. I mean, we got to divert. We got to just say, Trump, forget about Iran. Forget about all that nonsense over there. Israel, forget about Lebanon and everybody else you want to do in the Greater Israel Project. We need to fight these irrigation circle UFOs that are piloted by fallen angels and all that nonsense.
1: Real quick, before you move on, but that's a relatively good point, is like, who is going to believe this threat when presented with it by the Trump administration? It's going to be a hard pill to swallow. Like, it might, even if it is a genuine threat, is anybody going to believe it? They're calling every shenanigans on every ding-dong story there is, so it's going to be really tough to convince people unless Trump is not the messenger and they have Barack Obama come out and push this. They need a different messenger. Trump's not the guy.
11: No, and that's what the CIA is going to do. They're going to keep putting out different messengers. They're eventually going to write off Trump, you know, have him, you know, gracefully exit the whole thing and then bring in the next people that are going to do this. You know, maybe your next new governor there in Ohio, Vivek Ramaswamy, might be, you know, a potential candidate for that. So
1: maybe, I mean, he's not terribly popular. I think it would have to be somebody at the caliber of Barack Obama or John Major.
11: They're gonna use this, and this is all, you know, let the cat out of the bag. This is all military industrial complex, globalist,
6: bombshell, CFR, trilateral commission nonsense.
11: These guys, like you were talking about Jeff Bezos and these nutters, like they are looking for wealth transfer and power, and they want to. Eventually, with all these data centers, I'm sure the data centers will eventually be some part of the whole. We need to do this to either battle the aliens or to placate the aliens or whatever it is. And we're still never going to get to the moon, because what are we going to do with Artemis 3 now? They are under threat. If Artemis 3 goes to the moon,
1: yes.
11: How do we protect them? We need Space Force with Star Destroyers and X-Wings to go, you know, protect Artemis 3 to get to the moon.
6: Space Force.
11: So you can draw all these same TV movie conclusions like they've been doing, because these guys are just trying, you know, we're losing sight of the fact we have an Epstein class of sicko freaks who want to seek, kill, and destroy us. But regardless of that, I am thoroughly enjoying the new UFOs, especially that one that looked like a little, like a eight, like sided little, I don't know what you call it, like a little starburst.
1: Yeah, it's kind of cool.
11: Trails in the sky.
1: Yeah, it's like a navigation star. It looks cute. You know who they can get
11: to
1: sell
11: this? What was the
1: exhaust? Well, we don't know.
11: What was the exhaust? It's alien exhaust. We need to know. We need to study this. So
1: they could get probably could get Tony Blair to sell this thing. People, he still looked on favorably worldwide. Tony Blair probably could sell this thing.
11: Tony Blair. Oh
1: yeah, I bet he could. He's a great speaker.
11: Yeah, he could definitely get some people.
1: And he's probably looked on favorably more so by Republicans in the United States. So I think they need Tony Blair.
11: We just need to get a popcorn out, you know, get ready for the Mandalorian Grogu movie here in 2 weeks.
1: Yep.
11: Celebrate Victory in Europe Day. Get ready for Victory in Japan Day here coming up in a few months. I mean, just whatever. This is wow.
1: It's ridiculous.
11: They are really trying hard on this. Just across the board, they are tryhards to the nth degree. Yeah. So.
1: Well, thank you, Stan.
11: Times,
1: appreciate your call,
11: right
1: man.
11: All right, great show, guys.
1: Bye. Later.
6: All right, probably a prank caller.
1: Yeah, probably a prank. We are going to go right now and announce the winner of Book Box 5.
12: Like, yes, yes. The Guild believes Book Box number 5, a Skywatchers bundle, should go to someone who appreciates the full atmosphere of it. Sky mystery, alien suspicion, old school wonder, sugar for morale, and a green relic that should probably not be trusted. Now, a belief statement about the losers, the others were not without merit. Some were, funny, some strange, some admirable, some wonderfully deranged. Many entries were either too brief, too joke-forward, or less complete than the strongest case. The Guild respects chaos, but prefers a reason. So, who is the winner? The Guild chooses Yelly B. Yes, Yelly B. Why? Because the entry had heart, specificity, and purpose. It was not just pick me. It was about sharing the box with a father who is already a true believer in UFOs, the paranormal, and distrust of official stories, and enjoying the books over coffee together.
1: Mm-hmm.
12: That made it feel personal, memorable, and very much in the spirit of the bundle the Jeff Goldberg mention helped. But the real strength was the story. You won, Yelly B.
1: There you go. All right. That was, for now, the final Book Box, number 5, as dictated by the Guild.

0: posting. I'll be posting up more stuff for giveaways.
1: So you read a book, and then you said, well, I've already extracted all the knowledge. I'm going to give this away.
0: Yeah. Yes. I think that's going to be my philosophy. If I cannot find a reason to hold on to it, like if it's not like bookmarked or if it's not something I feel like I'm going to go back to over and over again, I'm going to give it away. I'm giving it away. I think other people can get something out of it, and plus it just frees up more room for me. I only have so much book space. Bookshelf space. So I got to be practical here. But we're going to move on to Cretchid and see all the good news he has right now.
2: Like really pounding it hard.
1: Actually, so this first one is indeed that. Cue up all your Trump grunts.
2: We're pounding it.
1: Your daddy discipline stuff.
0: Oh, my Lord.
1: All your yelling and grunting and screaming and what, you know, all that stuff.
0: What kind of story is this?
1: It's one that needs sound effects. all your grunts and groans.
0: Oh my God, oh my Lord.
1: Get them all ready and queued up.
0: Let's see what we got going on here. You put it in the carrot shop yet?
1: Not yet. Oh. Make sure you got everything ready to go.
0: I'm ready.
1: Okay. Here we go. So there's a place in Denver, opened the new gym. The people who live next to the gym, not so big of a fan.
0: So here we go. Denver gym sued over groaning and struggling weightlifters. This is bound to happen. People are very sensitive to noises nowadays, so... Local gym bros are accused of spoiling a downtown condominium with their excessive grunting. I can see that. I can see that. It is kind of weird when you just hear the working out and you're not participating in it.
1: Yeah, you're not part of it. What's going on down there?
0: Three residents of the Beauview, Beauvallon.
1: I don't know. Beauvallon? I don't know.
0: Beauvallon. Have filed a lawsuit against the Summit Strong, a gym located on the second floor of the 22-year-old building at the 925 Lincoln Street address. Since the gym opened in 2024, noises from workouts there have disturbed the people on the third floor, according to a lawsuit filed in Denver County District on April
2: 21st. Yeah.
0: quote, it is operating a loud powerlifting gym beneath the residential floor. Well, at least it's not above you, though, so that when they're dropping weights. They're
1: dropping the weights.
0: Yeah, so below, you know, that's not as bad, if you think about it.
1: But it's like someone in the basement of your house shouting all day long.
0: Yeah, I guess so. Well, there's a weightlifter right there. That's some hardcore powerlifting going on down there.
1: Is that the old Adam Sandler gag? It's like, no, they're doing the military press.
0: The Summit willingly allows its customers and or staff to cause and emit unreasonably loud weightlifting-related noises without setting reasonable parameters. Get it up. Come on. One more push. One more rep. Come on. One more rep. You can do it. Come on. Push it up. There we go. Okay, that was one last rep. He finally got it up. He's new to the gym. So your arms are probably pretty sore. The suit specifically takes issue with the sound of dropping heavy weights on the floor, banging pieces of metal equipment against each other, and weightlifters groaning, yelling, and struggling to lift weights. Yeah, come on. Get it up there. Oh, he must have pulled a hamstring right there. It is, you know, it's tough to work out sometimes. It is kind of, you're prone to injury when you do it. The noises reportedly began as early as 5 a.m. Oh, my God, 5 a.m.?
1: Hey, you're up early.
2: Oh, yeah. Oh, so fucking good.
0: You don't need it. Yeah, you want to wake up, you want to have your morning crumpet, your tea, your coffee. You don't
1: your crumpet.
0: You don't want
1: your crumpet on the lanai. I'm going to go have a crumpet on the lanai at my residence at the Beauvillon.
0: The residents upstairs are unable.

0: unable to sleep, unable to enjoy dinner, and unable to work from their home or enjoy their homes in the morning, afternoon, or evening because of the loud noises.
1: Oh. Wow. Keep your composure, boy.
0: These coaches over there, they're no nonsense.
2: Well, to be fair, those folks aren't actually working when they're at home anyway, so.
0: Yeah, that's probably true. The lawsuit also argues that the gym has hurt the condo owner's property value as homebuyers will pay less for a unit experiencing loud, unreasonable noises.
2: Oh, yeah. Man, can you imagine trying to imagine trying to show your home?
0: Yeah, this is the
2: realtor is leading people around, and this is what you hear.
1: Thank you, sir. I'd like to see that.
0: Very loud.
2: And in here we have the kitchen.
0: Yeah.
2: What's going on down there? We don't go in the basement.
0: They're just trying to motivate the people down there.
3: Got a long way to go today.
0: Oh, how long is this workout going to last? I'm trying to get some sleep up here. The lawsuit also argues the gym has hurt condo's owner value. Active Zillow listings for two bedrooms, two bathroom condos in the Bow Valley has an asking price in ranges of $440,000 to $625,000 as of May 5th.
2: I'm looking at some photos of these things because they linked some of their. This looks like any typical steel stud, sheetrock, generic 1990s, mid-2000s. Construction inside. Nothing about any of what I'm seeing on these photos of the units themselves said this is worth $450,000. That's ridiculous.
0: The noise conflict was anticipated before Summit Strong began operations in the building. According to the lawsuit, residents expressed concern during a March 2023 meeting about the gym's potential noise level. The owner, Todd Zalinski, reportedly assured the residents that insulation and soundproofing would be installed to prevent disturbing the condos. So the condos are being disturbed. Yeah, there we go.
4: Pound town.
0: Maybe the owner of the gym should say, hey, residents, you're now living in Pound town, so get used to it.
4: Pound town.
0: And see, the noise allegations violate the condominium's rules and regulations. Direct correspondence with the gym and the association complaint resolution procedure were both ineffective in addressing the issue, according to the lawsuit. All three plaintiffs are members of the association. So the lawsuit seeks a court order requiring Summit Strong to open up no earlier than 9 a.m. and cease excessive noise and other disruptors. Vibrations, so dropping of the weights, all that kind of stuff.
2: Well, there are a lot of people at any gym who do that. They seem to delight in dropping weights on the floor.
0: They do. Though it seems the matter could potentially be resolved if weightlifters just get their gains up. That is true. If these guys wouldn't stop slacking and start beefing up a little quicker, we wouldn't have this problem.
2: And you know what happened is some I don't know what you would phrase it. Some battle axe went down there and complained to the gym. You boys are making too much noise. And you say that in a gym like that, people are just going to make more noise.
0: Yeah, they are.
5: A little bit.
0: See here. This is not the first lawsuit to hit this condo complex. The place needed over $20 million in repairs almost as soon as it was finished. And complaints from owners nearly single-handedly ended condo construction in the city for a while as other builders were hesitant to fall into the same trap. So I wonder what that means. Like, so people moved into the condo, construction continued, and then they complained that there was construction continuing as people were living there?
2: Or things never get it. Brand new buildings, commercial construction, brand new buildings always have, oh, the air conditioner's not working right, or we got to fix the elevator, or there's problems with the tile in the hall. It's always stuff like that. For those of you who ever built a house or had a brand new condo building or something like that, there's always crap like that for the first. I mean, they always cover it under the initial builder's warranty sort of thing, but it goes on for the first 2 or 3 years. It's like buying this the first. Year of a new brand new model car. It's like they work all the kinks out during that, so wait until year 2 or 3 when everything's figured out. So if you're doing new construction, you know, God bless you, but that is a process, It's an experience. If you're moving into a brand new condo, don't move in after it's been open for 3 or 4 years.
0: I guess the good news
2: is all the weightlifters have moved in.
0: The good news is this condo is on a top 10 list, but it's the top 10 worst buildings to live in downtown Denver. So there you go. Yeah, so there, I mean,
2: but it does come with a fully equipped gym.
0: They just need to redistrict and just redistrict and figure that out
2: based on racial lines.
0: Yes, please. Interesting story.
5: Perfect headline.
2: All right, so one of the comments in that story, I'm trying to make sure this video is actually of the video. Why won't it play? We're going to gamble here until this loads. Was that this wouldn't be such a problem if these weightlifters were just stronger and able to lift more weight, which is exactly how exercise works. But here's somebody who clearly has figured out how to maximize his gains. Mm. And so he's known as a local strongman. So he's now just doing feats of strength. And this one is a double topper for a feat of strength.
0: I like this. I like a show-off, a local show-off.
2: Mm-hmm. But there's two. So you get about halfway through this headline, and you think, wow, that's impressive. And then it goes one step further.
0: Strongman John Stevenson pulls car with his penis while body is on fire.
6: Man, I got mixed emotions about this one.
0: Yeah, this guy, he just is looking for a new challenge. I get it. Is there a video?
2: I can't get it to load. Yeah, mine's not loading either. But it's not loading for me. So
0: a quirky strongman claims he has become the first individual globally to tow a vehicle with his penis while ablaze. He might be right.
2: He'll do much of anything with his penis while he's on fire.
0: Yeah. He might be able to. I mean, he might be. I wonder if he invited Guinness Book down to observe this. John Stevenson, 50, dragged a 2-ton French car, which is, he dragged it 40 meters, or about 131 feet, along a residential street using his manhood after being set on fire. He accomplished this extraordinary stunt in Halifax, West Yorkshire, on Thursday as bewildered local residents looked on.
2: Yeah, bewildered. Like,
0: what kind of towing company is this? This is a weird towing company we got here.
7: Does that man know he can drive the car? Sir, you're on fire.
0: Yeah, somebody just throw water on him. Employing a tow rope fastened to his penis, John managed to haul the Renault along.
2: Renault.
0: Was it called a Renault?
2: It's
0: a
2: Renault.
0: It's Renault. Well, then why have the L and the T on there?
7: It's French.
5: Okay.
0: The Renault along the road where ITV drama Aki Bridge was shot.
2: Don't know what that was.
0: Yeah, I don't know what that is. Must be a local thing. And despite acknowledging it hurt quite a bit, the father of three confirmed everything was still intact. Well, that's good.
7: That's some good news on that front.
8: You better believe it did.
0: Yeah. Wow. The martial artist specialist and former bare-knuckle fighter has previously made headlines for dragging a vehicle using his testicles and towing a car while his head was engulfed in flames. So he's done things like this before. He's not new to this game. Therefore, he chose to merge both the stunts to highlight men's mental health concerns and believes that he is the sole person worldwide to have accomplished such a remarkable achievement. I agree.
2: I think he's doing a good job because now I have concerns about this guy's mental health.
0: Yes, he is he's making us aware of his mental health. Mm. So here's a picture of him with the tow rope around his dong. And this cannot be comfortable. This cannot be good.
9: Penis man.
0: I don't see how this is healthy for your manhood here. Maybe it makes it bigger. Have we thought about that?
2: Jeez.
0: Maybe.
9: To make it bigger?
2: Next step will be him trying to do this while somebody's in the car driving it the other way.
0: Yeah, maybe.
10: Size matters.
0: Painter and decorator John of Spalding, Lincolnshire, stated, "I pulled a car with my testicles before, and I pulled a car on fire, so I thought, why not combine the both, but this time do it with my penis?" I won't lie, it did hurt quite a bit, but my mind was focused on being on fire and just plow through, just plow on and pull it around 40 meters. I doused myself in lighter fuel, and the wind was against me a bit, so it took a couple of attempts, but I got a few marks down, but everything is still intact, so hopefully no harm done. People think I'm a bit mad, but I like to self, but I like myself to accomplish challenges. I did my research, and nobody in the world has ever done this before. There he is. There's a picture of this very sane person with a tattoo on his forehead. Quote, there is a serious side to it, too. I'm raising awareness of prostate cancer and bullying in school. Okay. Yeah. Okay. All right.
2: Not sure that's the awareness he wants. But...
0: Yeah, he's not... He wasn't concerned about getting maybe like a charge with public indecency or flashing at this point. You know what I'm saying? Like he was exposing himself in a way that maybe the community at large did not want to be associated with. But he was raising awareness for prostate cancer and bullying. So, let me just let this one slide. I'm also raising money for Ruddus Retreat in Huffins Field, which provides holidays for families of children with cancer. Well, that's a good thing. Okay, John also holds the world record for delivering 300 punches in 30 seconds while gripping a 1-kilogram dumbbell in each hand. Well, that's some serious stuff, man. This guy's strong, no doubt about that. Every part of this guy is strong. This guy is he's a real dude, and he does goofy stuff, and he's raising awareness. So I think we got to go hats off to him here. Like he's doing something special. No one's done before.
2: I did put a link in Carrot Shop. On his YouTube channel, he has not posted video of this, which I find weird because clearly they shot video. The photos we're seeing are from the video. But I did find an interview with him on TMZ from a few days ago when they were asking him, like, why did you do this? So,
0: well, let's hear it straight from this guy. We don't have to interpret why he might be doing this. We can just hear him. I'm sure he's going to explain it better than we could.
8: When you're pulling a 2-ton car with your penis, the fire seems kind of like irrelevant.
10: Irrelevant?
8: I mean, why bother with the fire?
10: Why just, add that whipped cream on top?
8: You don't need it.
11: Well, the simple explanation for the fire was, when I researched this, I wanted to be the first person to ever do like a stunt. That's never been done. That's worldwide.
8: I love it!
11: So I did a bit of research on Google, and it turned out that somebody in another country's already pulled a car with their penis.
8: Oh, my God. Is that true?
10: Really, this is a thing that we didn't know about. Okay.
8: I have to do it.
11: So I thought, right, well, what I can do then is try and put something on top of that to be a world's first. So I Googled it to see if anybody's ever done it while they're on fire.
8: Oh, my God.
11: And it turned out that to happen. So that's what we did.
8: Oh, so, my God.
10: I know this is going to be, let's be delicate about how we describe this, but as I was watching this, I'm wondering what's keeping the tow rope attached to you? Is it just...
11: So what I did was, I got a scarf and I tied it around my
10: scarf. Right. Okay. Got it. Yeah.
11: And then sloped it down a bit, tied it again with a knot. But what I'd done was I'd put the tow rope through as well, so it's all fastened up.
10: What keeps your body parts attached when you are pulling something that's 2 tons. I'm serious.
8: What kind of car was this actually, John?
10: Does it really matter?
8: Well, yeah, I mean,
10: it really matter? I don't understand.
8: It's a Renault.
10: The physics, the physiology, I don't understand how 2 tons can be pulled by a penis. Period.
11: Well, believe me, I strapped it up and it can be done because I did it.
10: So what he's saying is you don't realize how strong... never mind. Nobody's. Boy, talk about road testing something. So, So you got the record.
2: You can probably kill it there.
0: These guys are just goofing around, having a good time.
2: Our Dutch news agent, Herman, did find video of this. It's about 30 seconds long. It was posted on Twitter. So there is footage of him doing this, if you are so inclined.
0: Did Elon retweet this? I hope so.
2: Was it amplified by Grok?
0: Yeah, maybe. This is what we do in the West. And so there he is. He's on fire. And he's got his dong, and he's pulling. He's got some good momentum going. And his back is on fire. I'm sure it's pretty hot. I would like to see him more engulfed in flame. And
2: you want to see him like fully.
0: Yeah, I want to see like a stuntman engulfed in flame, you know. And then some woman did come over and throw water on him. I don't know if he knew that woman or just a passerby. This might be a common occurrence there. We don't know. But looked like they were prepared, and it looks like everyone's safe, and it worked out for the best. Oh.
2: So you want to see kind of a, what was the Pink Floyd album?
0: Yes, Wish You Were There.
2: Wish You Were Here.
0: Wish You Were Here. Not there. Here. Get
2: not
0: here.
2: There. Here. Wish You Were Here. Yeah. fully engulfed in flame.
0: Yeah. Well, interesting. This guy's a real champion. Okay. We have time for one more quick one, Cratch, before we got to get out of here.
12: Where's Nancy?
2: All right, I'm gonna give you two options here. One is very closely related to this, and I'm sure probably the direction you're going to want to go, but I'll give you the alternate first. So we have a story about a person who was on a ride at Disney World. They jumped off the ride to make water.
0: Okay.
2: Because sometimes you just got to go.
0: Yeah, sometimes you just got to make it.
2: Or... and we've talked about looks maxing. There is a trend going around called balls maxing.
0: Oh my God!
2: And I found there's a follow up Men's Health article on that one from about 2 weeks ago, which is very in depth and gets very weird.
0: I think we got to go with the quick one here. We got to go with Disney. Save ball maxing for Wednesday.
2: Boner.
0: We have all to. Right. That sounds like we got to go in deep with that. No pun intended, but that sounds like something that requires more time and attention than just a few minutes.
2: Yeah, they mentioned it on Fox News. I have a Fox News clip about it, and then there's this Men's Health article that goes in depth. This is a thing. So anyway, here's a guy who had to go beep beep on his Disney adventure.
0: Okay.
2: And there is video. There's TikTok video of it, which isn't loading for me right now.
0: So guest leaves Disney World Safari vehicle to urinate.
13: I have to do it.
0: I get that. Come on. There's no bathrooms in this thing. And they don't even provide buckets. So I understand that.
2: You're supposed to just lean over the side.
0: Oh, so here's the guy. So real quick, I'll read it. So a TikTok video posted is making the rounds after showing a guest getting out of the Kilimanjaro Safari ride vehicles at Disney's Animal Kingdom to urinate in the bushes. Not backstage, not in an emergency area, right there in the middle of the attraction in full view of other guests, including children. Well, he did have his back to the crowd. It wasn't like he's towing a vehicle, you know?
2: And kids have never, ever, ever, ever urinated. Yeah, this is scary to them.
0: Yeah, I'm not upset at this guy. I'm actually with him. Like, I would probably do it. If I got to go, I got to go. This is perfectly normal function for a person to do. The video has already thousands of reactions, nearly 1,000 comments, and flooded with comments in a range from stunned to outright angry. It's almost hard to watch without thinking the same thing. What on earth was this guy? What on earth was this guy thinking? Well, he's thinking, I don't want uromycetitis. He has to go.
2: He was thinking he shouldn't have got the 128-ounce Mountain Dew at the concession stand.
0: Yeah, here's the video, the audio. Yes. Yeah, there's people looking on like they've never seen a man urinate in Disney World before. Oh, come on, little kids, don't look so shocked. Daddy, hurry up.
2: Daddy, hurry up.
7: Daddy, we're waiting.
0: Listen, the more you talk, the harder it's going to be for me to finish up here.
7: I can't start.
0: Yeah, yeah, there's so
7: Don't
0: many people.
7: Look at me.
0: Close your eyes.
7: Everyone look away.
2: Did that guy just say seriously he's going to wash his hands? Come over and touch that dude.
7: And I went to the bathroom, took my shirt off. Go to the bathroom, come back.
0: They probably will kick him out of the park.
7: I gotta go to the bathroom.
0: I don't think he should. You know, everyone's looking around bewildered and stunned. And it goes on to say, this article goes, it isn't just gross, it's dangerous. Let's get past the obvious for a second. It's inappropriate, yes. It's uncomfortable for everyone around him. But the bigger issue is safety. The Kilimanjaro Safaris is not a slow-moving ride through fake scenery. It's an open-air vehicle traveling through real animal habitats. Well, he's marking his territory, so these animals are going to stay away. I learned this on watching Mountain Men.
2: Okay? Wait, are they suggesting that these crappy little vehicles, there's like lions and tigers and bears, just come right up to it?
0: Yeah, like this guy's just going to get randomly attacked when he's out there urinating? Like Disney? Oh, here comes the bear. Okay. So it's a getting out.
2: Release the bear when he's out there peeing. Hurry up, bear's coming.
0: It's not Jurassic Park, for crying out loud. Getting out is not just against the rules, it's risky for the guests, for the cast members, and for the animals. And when something like this happens, operations don't just shrug and move on. Well, maybe they should. The ripple effect. Former cast members in the comment sections didn't hold back. One former attraction worker explained that an incident like this can trigger a full stop on the attraction. We're talking about vehicles halted across the entire savannah, guests delayed or evacuated, animal safety checks, operational resets before reopening. It's not just a quick fix, as you might think. It's a major disruption that affects hundreds of other guests. Well, have a bucket nearby. Do something about it. This guy was in pain.
2: Give this guy a stadium, buddy.
0: Let's see. I'm trying to find the result. Disney has already had a section of guest courtesy rules, but moments like this raise fair questions. Should something this basic be spelled out more clearly? Do not leave and urinate. Maybe.
2: This person seems more concerned about it interrupting the flow of the Disney park than what happened to this guy.
0: I'm on this guy's side. It is tough to find a bathroom sometimes, and the older you get, sometimes you want that comfort. You want to know where the bathrooms are. You want to know.
2: Well, you guys, so you traveled to, I think it was Universal a few years ago.
0: Yeah.
2: And you go to attractions like this, you're standing in line, all of a sudden you're in line for 2 or 3 hours.
11: Yes.
0: Yeah.
2: Now, some of the lines are long enough. They have bathrooms along the way, or you just, you know, go China style and just pop a squat where you need
0: could,
2: to.
0: Yeah.
2: I suspect this guy was his bladders was bursting and he couldn't keep up. So why not?
0: I'm with him. And on the safari ride, you probably got a bottle of water with you. And next thing you know, you went through the whole entire thing. It goes right through your system. Cut the guy a break. No big deal. This is the problem, I think, with Disney and America in general. Everyone's hyper concerned over people pissing. So let him go.
2: I'm curious about this implication that there's actually, you know, animals on this that can come right up to you. I don't think it's true.
0: If that's the case, they have big time risks. I'm looking at these vehicles and it offers no protection.
2: Yeah, they're just open.
0: Yeah, it's just an open vehicle.
2: In fact, that one photo there at the top, there's no seat belts on those seats.
0: Yeah, a monkey could come by and just pull your hair. What are you gonna do about that? Monkey don't care.
7: There's crocs in those bushes. Look out.
0: I'm not for coming down hard on, like, I, because you know why? Because I can see myself in this same situation. I can definitely see that. And you don't want to hold your urine. That could be a big problem.
2: Just go, man. Just go.
0: Yeah.
11: Pass.
0: Well, thank you everyone for hanging out on the Saturday show. You can go to obdmpod.com or rbigdumbout.com. Do not go to the merch links. We're not selling any official merch right now.
2: Just delete that link from.
0: I'm going to probably just redo the entire website.
2: Well, I'd say short term, just delete that button.
0: Yeah, got it. Like, so Sunday is my day to do development and updates. So tomorrow, got to get in there and make some updates.
11: Yes.
0: And for anybody who wants to submit stories, there's plenty of avenues. You can email at rbigdumbmouth@gmail.com or the Discord, You can submit stories and links in there, or Patreon DM. Plenty of ways. If you guys got ideas for stories, news, or things you want to hear or us to touch on, we're listening. And let's see here.
2: Well, and for those of you who do want to interact with Joe, he's very busy with his new job. He is in the Discord a couple of times a week. So
0: if you tag him, he'll get back to you.
2: Yeah, he posts in there pretty regularly. Not as much as he used to because he's so busy, but he's still in there. So if you want your Joe fix, join the Discord.
0: Yeah. You might get that. What he says. You might get that out of him, but.
13: Well, so what I liked about the Pooh movie is that it was a new movie.
0: It's
2: that Pooh movie.
13: Such low-hanging fruit for the dummies.
0: It is true.
14: Well, the only explanation I can come up with is they're using the cows for fuel.
0: That is true.
2: You have the interdimensional one?
0: Oh, yeah, I will. Right here.
14: Yeah, they turned the cows inside out so that they could go across dimensions. It makes nothing but sense.
0: Well, thank you, Cratchit. Thank you, everyone. Shab Lagoo.
2: Keep watching the skis. There's dudes who need to take a leak.
15: And I don't listen to women yelling. 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
1: On today's show, I had to go see the cardiologist. The Utah politicians are idiots. There's a MAGA influencer who is not what they appear to be, and restaurants about to get hit with a new challenge. All that and more on today's show. Stick around.

0: 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That is R-A-N-D-U-M-B thoughts.com online. I am your host, Darren O'Neill, and we are going to lean a little bit more into tech AI today again, rather than politics, because politics is pretty depressing overall. There's a lot going on with Iran. There's a lot going on with Kash Patel claiming they're finding more and more information about how the Trump team was targeted by the previous administrations. That should all get really fun, but nothing is really popping right now. So I had a doctor appointment yesterday. Well, I didn't have one. It turns out if you just stop going, they don't want to renew your pills. And I got to that point with my cardiologist, because the last time I saw the cardiologist, well, I didn't really see the cardiologist. I saw the nurse practitioner who wrote down what I told her in a completely backwards, wrong way. I have been quite open about the stuff going on here. So if you've been following along over the past few years, you know, I've had heart rhythm issues, which I believe all stemmed back from an infection gotten during.
1: Blah was a genius whose intelligence bordered the miraculous. He had an eidetic memory, being able to view his inventions like vivid photographs in his head. He was the fourth of five children, a futurist, and invented a plethora of technologies we still use today. And although he was arguably the most prolific and world-changing inventor of the 20th century, after the failure of his most high-reaching invention, the Tesla Tower, he faded into obscurity, dying broke, senile, and practically unknown. Nikola Tesla had perhaps thousands of other ideas and inventions that remained unreleased, with some saying the FBI raided his home and stole them shortly after his death. A look at his hundreds of patents shows a glimpse of the scope he intended to offer, one of which, some purport, can be found in the specifications of HARP. In 1912, Tesla envisioned a way to tame the sky, making the atmosphere glow. He developed alternating current, high-frequency radio technology, and attempted to create, quote, free energy, experimenting with both high and low frequencies and electromagnetic waves, with one stated intent being to manipulate the weather and to create shields around the Earth to protect us from missiles, going as far as to say he knew how to split the Earth in two. And
2: which, by the way, is the director of HARP, or one of the scientists from that earlier clip, said, I'm not sure how this would work, but that was what he said, is we could push out part of the ionosphere further into space and use that to deflect missiles. Not sure how that would work.
3: That what it sounds
4: like? I know
3: like.
4: He said both of those things, but is that what he said? They wanted to push it out to deflect missiles? I thought they had another system that they had that they wanted to deflect missiles with.
3: I think they have a couple.
2: I'm pretty sure
3: directed
2: pushing
3: beam,
2: it out
3: like
2: was
3: energy.
2: Part of it.
3: They've got lasers that they can use to disable missiles and direct them. But he definitely did say that one of the things they wanted to do with it was to lift the atmosphere to direct basically take the current, because basically intercontinental ballistic missiles go into space and then re-enter the atmosphere. So right. His idea was, or the plan was, lift the atmosphere while it's on its way to basically move its trajectory into the ocean. Yeah, basically.
4: I figured it would be to trap it in the, like, outside of the atmosphere.
3: That might be it too.
2: I'm not sure how it would work, but it seemed like that was one of the reasons they wanted to push out the ionosphere.
3: I don't know. It sounds to me like that's something you don't want orbiting Earth, but, you know.
4: Well, definitely not. But
2: yeah,
4: they're trapped or something. I don't know.
3: Yeah, it sounds to me like the FBI or HARP definitely did get a hold of some of Tesla's plans, you know, or to create HARP, essentially.
2: It's been widely reported, even though I haven't taken the time to confirm it, that the FBI did raid Tesla's lab after he died and took all his research. And then there's people saying that Trump's uncle somehow got, like, a bunch of Tesla's patents.
3: He died in a hotel room, and he had, like, several books, I think, with all of his plans, and nobody ever recovered them, you know, when they found his body, so they were gone.
2: Yeah, and that's just what was in the hotel room. That's not counting his house and his lab.
3: Right.
1: Fields around the Earth to protect us from missiles, going as far as to say he knew how to split the Earth in two. And in 1985, Bernard Eastland applied for patents that could make some of these ideas real. And over the span of 7 years, was granted three for a project that was just like HARP, only much larger and more powerful.
5: Picture holding your microwave oven in your hands with the door open. Then you can move it around and send those microwaves different directions. And for these applications where I wanted precise control of where the power was, I felt that was the best type of antenna to use. And that is the kind that HARP has built.
1: Under the control of the Atlantic Richfield Company, or ARCO, Eastland was to use a transmitter encompassing 160 square miles, powered by massive amounts of electricity that was generated using vast Alaskan natural gas reserves.
5: To give you a feel for how much gas they asked me to find an application for, it was enough gas to produce all the electricity in the United States for a full year. There were some other ideas, both to modify weather and finally to lift a portion of the upper atmosphere further out into space. It is possible, with a big beam, to take a part of that upper atmosphere and push it out for it.
1: HARP officials deny any link to Eastland's patents, but a key detail suggests otherwise. While HARP was still operated by the military, ARCO, who again was the holder of the Eastland patents, was the very contractor that built and managed HARP, leading some to theorize that the military is done with HARP because they've now moved on to Eastland's technology and that this project is occurring in secret. But if that's the case, hiding a 160-mile HARP-like facility would seem impossible, unless, of course, as some have theorized, they spread that capability across the planet.
2: So that goes back to what you were saying, Noah, that they would have made an improved version of HARP. And what Matthew Buddha says there is, yeah, if they spread the, instead of hiding one giant frequency, if they spread like little nodes of HARP across the planet, it would work in a much more efficient way.
3: Right. And they also do it in other countries as well. Yeah, like through their, I'm sure by lending them funding, U.S.-funded research, weather research facilities. I know one's called IceCat. I can't remember. I think that one's in Peru.
2: The Netherlands had one before HARP was even built. But it was it's nowhere as powerful as HARP.
3: I'm sure. Yeah, and then the one, and then also the one he was talking about, the 160 miles. It's not like it's 160 miles of facility. It's like 160 mile diameter, and they've got these poles that are like put into the ground. They're like, I think at one point they were 75 feet high. They may not even need to be that tall anymore.
2: Are you talking about HARP?
3: Yeah, I'm talking about HARP or these facility. The facility that he was talking about that they've moved to. That's powerful than
2: Eastland. Harvard. Eastland held patents, and it's allegedly never got completed. But Eastland held patents for a facility that was 160 miles long.
3: Exactly, and that's the one that was essentially like HARP but more powerful.
2: Right.
3: So yeah, that's what I'm talking about. That they've got these things that's the rumor essentially.
2: And
3: they have one. They've got one in Russia too. I think something like
2: and
3: that.
2: And the amount of natural gas Eastland was working with to power his facility, he said, was enough to power the entire United States for a full year.
3: Which is insane.
4: Now, was he actually using that, or was that just what they said was going to be required?
2: Well, that was the holder of all the patents. Well,
3: no, they were actually using that. So the company, Acor or whatever the fuck it was called, they actually found that land. They have the ownership rights to it. It's natural gas field in Alaska. Right. They were trying to sell it, but they couldn't.
2: HARP denies so that essentially, there's a connection, though, even though there's an obvious connection to Eastland and HARP.
3: For sure.
4: So he actually had access to that much natural gas.
2: Yes.
4: And was this, and who?
2: And he's the holder of the patents for it.
4: Okay, now did he have the patents beforehand, or did he patent it after he had the natural gas?
3: After.
2: He had okay, the patents well, then that before HARP was it, made.
4: That almost seems like he patented this, kind of solidify ownership of it. Because that's got to be worth, what, millions if not billions of dollars to have
2: that much natural gas alone would be separate from the natural gas.
3: Like, he already had ownership rights to that natural gas. He didn't have to do the patents for the natural gas. My idea, at least with the natural gas stuff, is that by powering the HARP facility with that natural gas, you could do all of these incredibly high power requirement experiments on the side without having to have the power usage documented anywhere.
2: Exactly.
3: Right.
4: But so, if you've got that much access to natural gas, the government is going to get involved at some point. They're going to be regulating and watching what you're doing. There's no way to get around that.
3: Oh, yeah. No, Eastland didn't do this shit on his own.
2: If you got enough money, though, you can get away with no regulations. I mean, we know that from
3: Are you trying to say that Eastland did this shit on his own? Like, cause he was definitely, like in cahoots with the Air Force or the Navy at that time.
4: Absolutely. Because he's got to protect that too, because like the government's going to come in and there's like essentially going to be a protection racket at that point, because a single person trying to own that much without the government getting involved is not going to happen, because the government will just come in and take it. They'll just figure out a way to come in and take it.
2: Billionaires usually end up having more sway on the government than the government has on them.
4: No, they strike a deal.
3: Was Eastland a billionaire? I don't think he was.
2: Well, if you're right and he owned all that natural gas, he was easily a billionaire.
3: Well, no, he was trying to sell it. Like he acquired the rights to it and he was trying to sell it. And then basically the government became his buyer.
2: Right.
4: Hmm. Yeah, which would make sense, because they would want access to it, whether or not they're doing anything with it out there. That could have just been like essentially a cover story to acquire the natural gas.
3: Right.
4: It's like, oh, we're going to do a bunch of research out here. It's like, no, we're going to take it. We're going to sell it. And a whole bunch of politicians are going to make a whole bunch of money.
3: Well, I'm pretty sure that's what they reference when they that's one of the things they reference. I remember this was a hot issue like maybe 8 years ago whenever Sarah Palin and was running for vice. Was she on
4: McCain's vice president?
2: McCain,
3: that's it. I remember they were talking a lot about the resources that were available in Alaska and how we're not utilizing those and we should be back then. So these natural gas fields might be one of the things that they were referencing.
4: Hmm. That would definitely make sense. All that energy out there that's not being utilized for research purposes, or if it's a private owner, and so like there's no access to it. But you would definitely, as a politician, for just tax purposes and for how much the value of your area would go up, state, region, whatever, you would definitely want that to come in there, because you'd have more jobs, you'd have more high dollar companies coming in to get that gas out of there, selling it.
3: Well, especially now.
4: You'd probably get reelected for the rest of your life.
3: Right.
4: Yeah, people out there would be workers, because you're in Alaska.
3: Right. And also that's like a lot of natural resources within our country that, you know, it's wealth that's, you know, ours alone when it comes to energy and oil. Like, we're not having to rely on foreign countries for access to, you know.
4: We're not having to buy it from other countries.
3: Basically. And
4: go into debt.
3: Like
4: for
3: back
4: natural
3: in the day,
4: resources.
3: Like World War II time, like that's kind of like colonial sort of like you're a military base, in air quotes, in a country was basically just a method of controlling that country and harvesting their resources. But now we've got like the fucking internet and shit, so you can't really get away with that as easily. Like,
4: yeah. It's all out in the open. More out in the open. It's not all
3: more out in the open. More out in the open. Exactly.
2: True. All right. Now we can get into, the entremont. Or the crescendo. We'll go back to chemtrails real quick, since they kind of tie in. And for this, we're going to go back in time to episode 10, when Caleb and I both talked out of our ass with having nothing to back it up.
4: Whoop, whoop.
2: That's where the SAIs come in, bro.
6: The SAIs?
2: Stratospheric aerosol injections.
6: Oh, that's absolutely nonsense. That is, that,
2: why
6: that's
2: are they doing that in
6: all.
2: Most countries, though?
6: They have talked about doing it. As far as I know, no one has actually tried doing that, because it's super dangerous.
2: No, they admit they're doing it. John Brennan, head of the CIA, said they've been working on it for a while.
6: They've been working on a methods. Plan to do it, is what I understand, not actually implementing it yet, because they got to be able to do it safely, and so that the aerosols that they inject into the air, like, don't just stay there and burn up the ozone layer or whatever else they can do. I don't think they're actually...
2: same government institutions that blew up hydrogen and nuclear bombs in the upper atmosphere. Why would spraying some chemtrails really be that big of a deal to these people?
6: Oh, because what they're talking about with doing that is like a massive amount of it. It's not like a...
2: Well, they admit they've done it on a small scale. So you're saying they're not doing it on a massive scale.
6: Yeah, not on the scale of being able to affect like the upper atmosphere and stuff. Like the way that he was talking about it, where they needed like, what was it, like $1 trillion or something for the plan to do it. It was basically just something they threw out there. It's like, hey, maybe this will work. I think that was the idea behind it. Chemtrails would be like from a plane. They'd be like on a much, much smaller scale, where the idea wasn't for it to hang in the atmosphere. The idea was for it to sink to the earth, you know, sink to the ground.
2: Yeah, I mean, who knows? Honestly, yeah, who knows?
6: I mean, I'm not an expert in it. That's just my understanding of the subject. I'm not saying I'm right.
2: We should do a whole episode on chemtrails.
6: Yeah, definitely. That sounds fun.
2: Yeah. We're doing half an episode on chemtrails. All right. So
3: there you go.
2: I have this linked in the show notes for the full thing. But Shasta County, California did a geoengineering hearing where they took testimony from pilots, medical doctors, meteorologists, biologists, microbiologists, neurologists, and two guys that were former Department of Defense. And this is a long clip, so I'm just going to needle drop if it gets too boring.
7: Aircraft making a condensation trail is very similar in many ways to when you go outside on a cold day and exhale, you create a condensation trail. That little cloud is a condensation trail. Now, if you take a 2-mile walk on a cold day and you can turn around and you can see your condensation trail tracking all the way back for 2 miles, that's how crazy it is to think that what we're looking in the sky is actually condensation trails.
8: The contrails, not the chemical, the contrails occur because of cold air, minus 30. It takes a high altitude, around 30,000 feet plus. There's carbon dioxide and water vapor in that exhaust. That turns to ice crystals, and that's what you see, the white stream behind it. Those white crystals of ice warm up, dissolve, and the smoke goes away. And it never lasts more than a minute. What we're seeing now, and I first could not believe it, and I started looking at the skies, and these are not normal. They're not natural. There's something going on. I don't know who it is or why they're doing it. All I can testify is it's not natural and it's not normal. It's got to be some outside influence doing that. Thank you.
9: I'm here to give you testimony that chemtrails, they're not contrails, are indeed real. They're spraying almost every day. I watch the clouds and watch the spraying program going on.
10: I look around and I see people are starting to look up and see this. Many times I've spoken about chemtrails, and I get this blank look on my face. What are you talking about? I'm saying, look up. As a pilot, but before I fly, I look up. And so, boy, they're really out there working.
11: When you look up at the sun and you see a white haze, that is aluminum floating in the air right now, and it's coming from the aircraft.
7: There's a huge amount of aluminum being found because these sprays have aluminum, strontium, barium, manganese, and there's a lot of argument that aluminum is very common to be found, but aluminum is only common in a bonded form. It's not common in a free form, and we're finding high rates of free aluminum in the soil, which is not natural.
9: The metal compounds that are being used are environmentally dangerous. We need to be monitoring them. We need to be testing them.
12: Okay, these previous guys, I've watched exactly what they do, and yes, they are correct. I've seen exactly the same stuff, so ditto marks on those. You want some figures? Okay, latest water test, tested the rain. 13,100 micrograms per liter of aluminum in the rain in 2013. Normally, it should be zero. So 13,100 is pretty damn much, folks. It used to be zero, then it was 100s in the 2000s, and then in since 2010, it's into the 1000s and the latest 13,100. In the snow on Mount Shasta, pristine Mount Shasta, 61,000 micrograms per liter, four times the amount that is found in the soil up there. Where in the hell is this stuff coming from if it's not coming from the soil?
9: We have clouds in the sky we've never seen before. Almost every day, I'm seeing clouds I've never seen before.
2: So that's a meteorologist talking there, but I'm going to skip ahead a little bit because there's just another 10 minutes of this. But it's worth watching the whole thing for sure.
3: I watched it all, and I loved it. It was very informative. Like, I mean, very reliable information from reliable people.
2: A lot of experts that you can check their credentials, and they're legit.
4: Okay, that one guy was given a whole lot of numbers about the amount of aluminum that's being found in the water and the soil.
2: Yeah,
4: where does he think
2: it comes
4: from? Where does he think... what's his name?
2: I'd have to... I just have the audio for this, so I'd have to go back and look. But clarify that it is... There is a natural amount of aluminum in the soil that you're going to find.
4: Yes,
2: this is... This is... normally, it's bound. And I'm not a microbiologist, so I'm just kind of regurgitating this. But normally the aluminum and the barium is bound, the naturally occurring ones. Mm-hmm. This is like nanoparticles that have been unbound, so they don't get processed by plants and animals that ingest them like natural aluminum would.
4: Okay, so where do they theorize it is coming from?
3: What they talk about is the increase of nanoparticles over the years. Like it's skyrocketing over the last, like, I think 15 years or something like that.
2: Well, because that type of aluminum doesn't occur in nature. The type of aluminum they're finding.
3: In particular areas, you'd have to play the rest of it where they actually talk about the...
2: They go into very heavy detail. It's a full 3 hours, but I got 10 minutes more of it if you want to go deeper into it.
4: Do you have a clip of where they say they think or theorize that the aluminum is coming from?
2: Yeah, we can keep going for a little bit.
9: And NASA has been even named a few of these new clouds. It's really interesting, but NASA is a corporation. I want you to know that.
11: NASA has also conducted a research program in what they call metallized fuels. We're actually putting aluminum oxide right in the fuel because it has two atoms of aluminum and three atoms of oxygen. So during the combustion process, it releases all that oxygen and dramatically increases efficiency, but it leaves the aluminum in the air.
13: We got things coming from sky down, and it's a huge, huge problem, because as it comes down, what happens is a couple of things, is that it actually is in our air. We breathe it, and as we breathe it, it's actually going to go up through our nostrils, into our brain, easiest access to our brain frontal lobe. The contaminants that are in, that have been identified, which already been mentioned, are aluminum. Aluminum is the number one neural free radical generator to the brain to cause early apoptosis, which is early death of brain, and it begins to set off the scar tissue, which we call the amygdalin, which is which is part of the chemical matrix related to Alzheimer's.
14: I'm a neurologist practicing in Reading for 17 years, and in the past 5 years, I have seen the number of patients with Alzheimer's disease, Parkinson's, and other neurodegenerative diseases tremendously increase, almost quadruple.
10: I became interested in chemtrails about years ago when I was in Hawaii, and the Hawaiians are really being very vocal about it. I concur about the increase in number of Alzheimer's. They have been able to take the aluminum and micronize it, which means it'll stay up longer.
14: As you heard, to spray nanoparticles, very small particles, these nanoparticles, they basically trigger a programmed cell death in the brain. And that is the ultimate path we see in Alzheimer's.
13: That's problem number one, because when we look at the Alzheimer issue, we say those are the old. The real problem is, and the real scare I have, is as I am a father of two, I am a grandfather of three. So the drama is our children. ADD started in the 70s. Autism was not on the radar. There was no documents. There was no information. It was one in 100,000 children. Today, what we have is one in 48 boys.
2: By the way, Can you think of something outside of whether chemtrails exist or not? Can you think of something else that is chock full of unbound aluminum?
3: Vaccines.
2: Yes.
13: I was part of the early group that was looking for aluminum in ADD and ADHD. And all of those children that started to develop those phenomena had high levels of aluminum. When we figured out protocols to detox them out, to free the body of those particular contaminants, what happened is that their brains came back.
2: So this guy was involved in the study of autism and ADHD. Is what he just, I kind of might have talked over it, but a little bit of it. But basically what he's saying is he was involved in the first study looking at aluminum particles in the brain in regards to ADHD and especially autism. And when they detoxed the brain, the autism went away.
4: How are they able to detox the brain?
2: Like you can detox, like if you have mercury poisoning and it's not a lethal amount, you can detox through various methods. So I'm assuming most heavy metals you can detox from. It just takes time.
3: It's a bloodstream. But yeah, it's not just the brain.
4: 100%. They had a 100% success rate with detox.
2: I don't think he said that.
3: The detoxing worked on when they got it early enough, like young, very, very young children. When it was older, it worked for a lot of people. Sometimes it took more time, you know, but this is what he said. So I didn't do any background research into this or anything like
4: that. Yeah, I was going to say, if this has as high a success rate as it sounds like, I mean, this should be like front page news when it comes to, you know,
2: research. We all know big pharma and big medicine are not promoting this kind of stuff. But
3: yeah, what we know about the medical industry, they will suppress cures to certain things if they can make more money off of a less efficient drug
2: the medical
3: patients have to stay on for forever.
2: The medical industrial complex or big pharma is not in the business of curing things. They're in the business of selling you a prescription that you have to keep buying.
4: Sorry, go ahead.
3: I was just going to say, many times those prescriptions also cause mental health problems too. Like that's one thing I'm starting to see.

0: that causes you know, you're sluggish, so we'll have to give you some Adderall for to take care of that.
1: Then you're on just everything that they could possibly sell you.
0: Yep. My grandpa was on, he was taking like 20 prescription pills a day, and it all started with one pill, and the rest were for side effects that cascaded from the first one.
2: Mm-hmm. Right. And like a recent huge name, Jordan Peterson, just put out a video about how he got hooked on benzodiazepines for a year and nearly died.
0: That was a crazy story.
2: Yeah. Had to go to Russia, basically, to get like proper care and get
0: taken care
2: of.
0: Because no one in the United States could help him. And they all, that's just the story of American medicine. Yeah. Anyway.
2: Canada.
0: Caleb, if you're interested in more of the details about the exact numbers of the aluminum and stuff, it does happen somewhere in here, but I'm not sure where. It's another five minutes.
1: But inside this talk, though, they do talk about like the process and the numbers.
0: Yeah, and they
2: get back to it.
0: If you had the full 3 hours, then they would be much more in detail. This is just highlights, but it'll come up, I'm sure. Yeah. Unless you want to move on, because it'll be another 5 minutes of this to find it, probably.
1: No,
2: basically, if I can summarize what I remember of it, like, it's a couple guys who are biologists and ecologists.
0: Neurologists,
2: and they've taken.
0: As well.
2: Yeah, the guys who were talking about the health aspects of it when it comes to Alzheimer's and dementia were neurologists. But when it comes to when they were talking about the cause of it, it was ecologists and biologists.
0: Yeah, wildlife biologist was one of them.
2: Exactly.
0: He was talking about.
2: Yeah, they were taking samples of soil samples, water samples, like a stream samples, that kind of thing, and analyzing it over the course of many years, comparing the results to, you know, archive past results, and the increase of unbound aluminum in the soil and in the water was like, I mean, insane. It said it went from like 1 to 15 particles or particulate, something like that, to 100 over like 2 years, then to like 1,000 over 3 years, then like it got up to 10,000. I think the most recent, or the one that they
0: 13,100 is 2014's number.
2: Right, 2014, yeah. Exactly.
0: Mm-hmm. And another thing to keep in mind here is what are the chances that the crazy crackpot, quote unquote, conspiracy theorists who have been screaming about chemtrails for decades, saying they're spraying aluminum in the air, and that was always poo pooed as complete nonsense, even though it was, you know, former military lieutenants even talking about they know about the programs sometimes, but that was all poo-pooed as nonsense. They're not spraying aluminum in the air. That's crazy. And then, you know, 15 years later, all these environmentalists come out, the UN comes out, George Soros is coming out, and other people saying, well, yeah, we actually need to spray aluminum in the air, specifically micronized aluminum, to combat global warming and reflect the sun's rays. Is that a coincidence that the exact compound that conspiracy theorists for decades said was being sprayed is now the exact same thing we need to do to combat global warming? Or are they trying to normalize something that was considered fringe?
2: I don't know. No, I mean, this is exactly how, I mean, if there is all the stuff we talk about when it comes to conspiracy theories, you know, it's all being controlled and implemented by a cabal. Maybe, or different cabals, you know, within the government. And it seems like with every single one, you have a pattern of thought control. Like the only way it all works with all this information coming out is if they have control of the news and they're able to brand anyone who circulates these ideas as a conspiracy theorist, a nut job, a crazy,
0: right,
2: all those different things, like, and that's true throughout like the past 80 years. It seems like,
0: well, COVID's a great example of that, where Nobel Peace winning scientists, statisticians that are like always for decades have been well respected, top of their class. Now, when they say the wrong thing about COVID, they get banned and they're crackpots.
2: Right, and that's just step one, like, of the thought control. Like, first you call them crazy, and then you implement a religion surrounding, like, the ideas you want in society. That, like, that's what's going on with climate change. Like what you were saying, George Soros and all these people coming out and saying we need SAIs now. It's, and they'll use it, and they'll be self-righteous about it and basically say, hey, well, you don't want to help the climate if you don't support these ideas, without even getting into the details and debating them. You know, it's like there's this multi-step plan for thought control surrounding a

0: lot of these ideas.
1: Can you guys guess who the number one funder of SAI research is?
2: George Soros.
1: Nope.
3: Yeah, close. George Soros.
1: No, it's close.
3: Hmm. Who is it?
1: Bill Gates.
2: Oh.
0: Vaccines and, you know, and SAI, boy.
1: Do you know who else funded it? Not to nearly the extent that Bill Gates did. SAIs. Jeffrey Epstein.
3: Ooh.
0: Really? Okay, well, wow.
1: He was involved in the whole Harvard studies about it. He's funded vaccine research and nanotechnology research at Harvard as well. Epstein did. So yeah, these people that are pushing this stuff are not your friends.
0: Population control, man.
1: Yeah. But my theory basically is, like, if I have to, like, because originally I thought, like, yeah, chemtrails, the reason they're spraying aluminum and barium and this shit in the sky is probably population control, just to hurt people's health long term. But the more I've looked into HAARP, I would say it seems like it's to enhance communications and surveillance rapidly and globally to help them, their signals be way more live time and not have any latency. Because it's the signals are traveling way faster if you have all that aluminum nanoparticles in the air. So it's almost it doesn't even have to be to hurt people. It's just indirectly that's going to happen. It's communications and surveillance.
0: That is absolutely true, but that's just one of the things. Can I actually run down this list of things that HAARP is involved in?
1: Yeah.
0: Real quick. Like the original stated purpose was obviously just like analysis and whatnot, frequency manipulation, research only. But the capabilities and applications based that scientists have said, like HAARP is able to do based off what they've seen, is power beaming to Earth, like Tesla style wireless power transfer utilizing gases in ionosphere, power beaming to orbital satellites and space stations, which all this aluminum stuff in the atmosphere is going to help with that. Like you're going to be able to transfer larger amounts of power from like one station to another station by having that in the atmosphere. You got sunlight reflection, charged particle acceleration, like a beam weapon, over horizon radar, long distance communications, extremely low frequency or very low frequency communications, ELF, VLF, atmospheric heating. They've gotten to the point where they can do 1 watt per cc or cubic centimeter of air, like that amount of power over a small area. It used to be a millionth of a watt before, I think, like 1980. That's what we were capable of doing. Now, now we're capable of doing 1 watt per cc. An artificial ionospheric mirror used for over horizon radar. That's what that Star Wars missile defense program thing was about. They were going to have a plasma mirror in the sky. They could shoot a laser at toward a missile to make it go off course. Then earthquake manipulation using resonant frequencies of the earth. And then the other thing that is probably one of the worst things and also ties into chemtrails and MK Ultra is mind/mood control using ultra low frequencies and the aluminum in the atmosphere. Basically, they can, using like between, I think, 1 and 3 hertz sound waves over large areas, they can basically get a subliminal or subtle message into your brain. They can change your mood, all sorts of different things.
1: Yes, Scientific American and Baltimore Sun, especially Scientific American, published that whole paper on mind control by cell phone with the different types of RF waves, how they affect the proven to affect mood and behavior.
0: Absolutely insane, man. Like all this stuff, like this is basically like, I mean, science fiction level, like evil, like Dr. Evil type, you know, shit going on.
1: It's definitely pretty crazy. I skipped to the end of this because I skipped about 9 minutes ahead just to finish off this hearing, but I'll link it in the show notes and would highly recommend, even if you don't watch the full thing, like the 15-minute boil down is pretty good. And that's a good jumping off point because you can follow each of these guys' research individually.
4: military-industrial complex by both Eisenhower and Kennedy. They're gaining traction on us, folks. We are in trouble more than just a spraying program.
5: All I can say is it's about time we get up in arms about this, because it is affecting our health. It's high time that we as citizens of this great country take action.
6: Board of Supervisors in Suffolk County, New York, they outlawed geochemical engineering. Hawaii passed an ordinance prohibiting geochemical engineering. I urge you to bar geoengineering in Shasta County and pass an ordinance. At least ask some damn questions. What the hell is all this aluminum doing here? Why are the trees dying? Fish is dying? Why is there Alzheimer and aluminum spiking? And why are these fibers on the ground here in Shasta County? Thank you.
7: Thank you, Mr. Marmon. Today, the Shasta County Board of Supervisors has been the beneficiary of some sincere, passionate, and knowledgeable comments. And I thank you for those. I am in agreement with my colleagues about sending letters and a call for action, but I would hope that we could go a step further. I would like for us to send a copy of this video where all of you spoke today, all 2.5 or 3 hours of this testimony, to be sent to our senators and our U.S. representatives, and also our representatives in the state of California.
3: We'll do that.
7: Let them listen to the passion that came out of this meeting today.
8: You have the motion in front of you. I think it's understood. All in favor, say aye.
9: Aye.
8: Any opposition? Motion passes unanimously.
1: Motion passes unanimously to send it to the court. So, who knows who David Keith is?
3: Not me. Who's David Keith?
1: He is one of the main proponents of the SAI program, saying that, like, one of the main guys, scientists pushing it, I guess you could say. Not funding it, but, like, one of the guys on the front lines. And
3: out there talking about it, wanting it to happen.
1: Yeah. He's, like, the spokesperson, I guess you'd say. So, both of us were talking out of our ass on the apocalypse episode about chemtrails, but correct the record on one thing, it's actually super cheap to spray aluminum in the atmosphere. It's not like a $1 trillion plan. In fact, it wouldn't really cost anything, is from what David Keith argues.
10: In 2018, scientists will take bold steps to explore a technology that could reverse the effects of climate change.
11: It's an engineering project that would literally touch every living thing on the planet.
10: They're looking at ways to reflect sunlight back into space and cool down the Earth. Geoengineering is the pioneering science that could well be on everyone's lips in 2018.
12: The idea of geoengineering is the idea that humans purposefully influence the climate of the planet. Solar geoengineering specifically is the idea of introducing a substance into the stratosphere that will cool down the planet by reflecting back sunlight.
11: If we turn down the sun a little bit, that brings the Earth's energy more into balance, and that could reduce some of the risks like extreme storms or extreme temperatures.
13: Exactly. Okay, so what do we do?
11: So the other thing is horrifying. It is that you could actually spray sulfuric acid in the stratosphere 20 kilometers over our head and use that to stop the planet warming up. And tech fix.
13: You can spray something into the atmosphere to
11: pollution into the atmosphere to stop it warming.
14: I made a decision, or it was a collective decision, to do a geoengineering program.
1: This is my favorite little David Keith clip. This is the one everybody loves to play.
11: Stop it warming.
14: I made a decision, or it was a collective decision, to do a geoengineering program. And you put, say, the kind of program I think makes more sense, we put about 1 million tons a year in, but let's say, you might end up killing many tens of thousands of people a year as a direct result of that decision.
1: But I'm still going to advocate for it with every breath. What an idiot.
0: The
15: little picture is from a nanofabrication study, which shows you can make very high quality, and do this in just a jet in a very simple way, make high quality aluminum particles just by spraying aluminum vapor out, which oxidizes. So it's certainly in principle possible to do that. There's a big literature that's already looked at that.
1: doesn't it sound like they're just trying to normalize what they've been doing for decades? Because this is how this come across. This is how it comes across to me.
3: It does sound like they're trying to like bring it out into the open a little bit more.
1: And it's they're proposing the exact same thing that has been ridiculed as a conspiracy theory with the same chemicals. It's just too, it's too convenient. It's
0: double think, man. Like, you're exactly right. They're trying to normalize it. They say the horrific thing in a tone that's like monotone and like makes it sound like it's nothing. And then they say they're going to continue doing it anyway. And like, this is a good thing, like out the other side of their mouth. I think it's a form of thought control, to be honest.
1: Yeah. And if the scientific and medical critics of this, especially the scientific, like microbiologists and all these wildlife biologists are, and if their criticism is correct, then they are literally destroying the ecosystem and the environment in the name of protecting the environment.
0: Right. And really for centralized power purposes, probably.
1: Yeah. Especially if the aluminum helps their like lifetime surveillance.
0: Right. The main criticism I've always heard when it comes to chemtrails, and I think I've offered or put out there sometimes, is that like, if they're spraying all this shit into the atmosphere and it's going to damage and hurt like the human race in horrible ways, how on earth can they possibly separate themselves from the effects of chemtrails? Like,
3: that's a good question.
0: Why would elites want to do this if they're going to poison and kill themselves as well and their children? Like, well, you know,
1: there's a couple ways I could answer that. One is, you know how when the Joker sprays out his like toxin in Batman, he has the antidote already.
0: Right.
1: Then there's also the fact that most psychopaths tend to be more attracted to gaining power, and that's why they do. They're more cutthroat. They also have a death wish, a lot of them. That's why like school shooters end up killing themselves, or, you know.
0: Yeah, but I don't think that applies here, because we're talking about a cabal of highly intelligent, wealthy people who are in, you know, positions of power already. And
1: right.
0: I mean, if anything, if they've got some sort of psychopathic mindset, they look at the rest of, you know, the population as scum or cattle or, you know, something less than, and they would view themselves as gods, essentially.
3: At the very least expendable, you know, compared to themselves.
0: Right, right.
3: Tools to get to where they want to get.
0: Right, exactly.
3: But
0: it's like, okay, it's a form of classism or racism, really.
3: Separation of powers and such. But let's say that they are spraying and have been doing all this stuff for years, and that they have had the antidote since the beginning. What purpose does this serve?
1: Well, that's why my new thesis is that the aluminum is what, like, aluminum in the atmosphere helps global communications be way more instantaneous, because it allows the radio signals to travel way faster than they would in a natural environment.
3: Okay. Because
1: it's a conductor.
3: So the purpose isn't necessarily nefarious.
1: Well,
0: it's like a super high tech.
1: It's pretty nefarious.
0: It's like a super high tech Swiss Army knife. Like, I mean, like, they can do a lot of shit with it. Not only can it transfer signals faster, but it can also intercept signals. So say there's another country that's shooting a signal to another country, like through your little ionized, you know, aluminum field or whatever the fuck, you're going to be able to actually intercept their message without them knowing. Like, they've got like shit tons of purposes for this stuff without it just being poisoning people, but, you know.
3: But on that same note, if like, okay, let's say that there's a country that has figured out how to do this, you have to assume, because it's just, I guess like the logical reasoning you would have to do, is that the other people, the other countries can do this as well.
0: Right.
1: Like, yeah, well, since it's happening worldwide, and people, if they're happening, worldwide. I mean, people across the planet, including people way smarter than us, have pointed out planes only used to leave contrails that quickly evaporated. Now worldwide, that's not the case. So this, and tons of pilots have come out on record and said the same thing, that have been pilots for decades.
0: Right.
1: So it would be something like the equivalent of the UN behind it. It wouldn't be like all these different governments are behind it. Because they're...
0: It would be even deeper than that.
1: I see. Yeah, maybe. But it would be something equivalent of that that's outside just one government. Now, because I see planes every day. I see planes flying around that don't leave chemtrails. I see planes that leave a trail that evaporates real quick. And then some of them leave trails that are there up there all day. And they're supposedly burning the same type of fuel.
3: See, but different kinds of planes will probably require either different amounts or different kinds of fuel. So, like, the bigger the plane, the more fuel it's going to pump out.
1: The amount
3: of airplanes in the sky has also increased, like, a huge amount in the last 50 years.
1: Yeah, right, but have you seen any videos?
3: There were no planes in the sky at all. So what I'm saying is, like, it could be that the type of fuel what's burning and being left behind is the residue, and the residue that's being left behind is what's dropping the aluminum.
1: Right, yeah. Well, because normally fuel wouldn't have aluminum in it, but you just heard David Keith say we can, for very cheap, put nano microparticles of aluminum into all the fuel, and it wouldn't be...
3: That would require two big things. First of all, I'm not saying this is not to say it is or isn't happening, it just would require this. First of all, the creators of the fuel would have to be in on it. The people making the fuel, the experts inside of that field and the owners of the company creating the fuel would have to be on it. And then, secondly, the people putting the fuel into the planes that could see a difference happening would also have to be in on it.
1: Well, they're not all in on it because you've got hundreds and hundreds of pilots who've come out and said that they've noticed the change. And you even had pilots.
0: They don't all have to know.
3: Change is not equivalent to something happening. Or just because they notice the change doesn't mean something nefarious is happening. It just means that they have noticed that something has changed and they don't know what it is.
0: Well, the scientists who talk about it say that the normal contrails will stay in the air, you know, depending on the atmosphere. It can reach, they can last in the air for, you know, a distance of, you know, several miles and and it can last for 5 to 10 minutes. These chemtrails are lasting for, you know, 30, 40 minutes, like an hour, stuff like that.
1: Yeah, it's 45 seconds to a minute is a contrail typically.
3: Is it dependent on
0: the altitude moving parts? Yes, it is. And with so many moving parts in the avian industry, basically, like, you don't have to have that many people involved in it. Like, you could have basically a few people involved in it at the point of production for the gasoline, and then sent out from there,
1: and the people
0: have anyone know.
1: In gasoline production it's compartmentalized like anything else. They might think it's just normal. That's just what they do. They've been told to do that. They might think it's a good thing. They might not even know they're putting aluminum in it. I mean, you know, we're getting into speculation city here, but there's definitely most of the evidence is definitely physical evidence. I mean, you can look outside yourself and notice the difference between a contrail and a chemtrail pretty easily.
0: Right.
1: And then also I've seen plenty of videos of planes flying and then like the trail will be behind it. And then in a pattern, like a dot, like it'll be on for a minute and then off for a minute and on for a minute. You know, the plane will be flying in a line and it'll just leave behind like little chunks. Like there's a second where it's like leaving behind the trail and then not, and then leaving behind the trail and then not, and leaving behind the trail and then not, which you could say, maybe they're turning off the engine over and over and that's still a contrail, but I'm not buying that.
3: Or accelerating and not accelerating.
1: I mean, maybe.
0: I can't conclusively prove any of this, but I think it's more reasonable to look at something and say, hey, I see this happening. I can't prove how it happens, but that doesn't mean it's not happening. Like, if the evidence is that there's way more aluminum, nanoparticles in the soil, in the waters, you know, everywhere, then, I mean, it is increasing. You know, we don't know exactly how, but like, I don't know. I feel better saying I'm open and this definitely needs way more investigation
3: than something that's affecting the soil and the water that much. It definitely needs more investigation. I would think that a more likely, I guess, idea that could be, or thing Occam's that could razor. Be happening is,
1: You're thinking of an Occam's razor?
3: Well, I'm just thinking like something like, I mean, yes, it could be the idea that the planes are all that's doing this. I mean, it could be a part of it, but it seems more like the fact that the world has become more industrialized and more things are being pumped out, more chemicals are being pumped out in general, would lead to more contamination in the soil and the water overall, not just with aluminum, but with everything.
1: Right.
3: They would pump out all kinds of stuff because they're constantly 100% of the time going, pumping it out, going, because it's just become more industrialized. So I think that would be a bigger thing rather than a, because wouldn't that be a more efficient way to do it anyways? If you wanted to pump something out into the sky, wouldn't you hide it inside of an industrialized area and pump it out like that?
0: What, well, that's kind of what they're saying.
1: You wouldn't, it wouldn't rise high enough in the atmosphere as a high altitude flying plane would if you're trying to use it for communications or trying to
3: use it. If you wanted it to hang in the air is what you're saying.
1: And they want it to hang in the air for their intended purpose if they're going through this plane, which is blocking out the sun.
3: Then why is it hitting the ground if it's hanging in the air?
1: Well, it's not going to hang in the air forever. That's why they have to keep spraying it. Even the David Keith that's proposing this is saying we're going to have to keep continuously spraying. No matter that's why they make the nanoparticles like Keith is talking about, who wants the SAIs. He wants them to be nanoparticles of aluminum so they'll hang in the air for longer.
3: I still think it's an incredibly inefficient way to do what they're talking about doing. And like to be able to do it secretly seems even more so inefficient and so tedious.
1: That's kind of,
0: well, let me put it this way. The unlikely aspect of it, I'll give you that, Caleb, is probably the aspects of it affecting mind control or mood control or any of that kind of shit on the general population. But it's definitely not far-fetched to say that the government was spraying aluminum into the ionosphere for like HAARP. It's not like the government doesn't have planes. Like they can totally do it secretively without, you know, anyone in the, you know, public sector knowing.
1: The pilots don't even have to know.
0: Right. You know, even jet, and that's talking about even Air Force pilots. Like they don't have, even Air Force pilots wouldn't have to know. They can load it up into that plane and say, hey, fly from here to here at this altitude. And the dude's like, okay.
3: But there's still people that have to build and develop what they're spraying. And that takes a whole crew of people. And there's a certain level of this to where it would have to be known, because it would be so difficult to keep it, to keep all of it under wraps, that at some point you would just have to admit what you're doing. Maybe you could lie about the reason why you're doing it, but you would have to admit what you're doing, because it would be taking so many human resources in order to get it done, plus natural resources in order to build all of the things. Like, hey, why are you stockpiling tons of aluminum? And why are you also shipping it to a fuel center for planes, like a jet, wherever the jet fuel is manufactured?
1: Somebody's going to be like, hey, what's going on? Yeah, I will say this, though. In my opinion, the least likely explanation is that Harvard and the CIA and all these institutions trying to stop global warming just happened to pick the method with the same ingredients and the same exact tactics that conspiracy theorists have been complaining about for 20 years.
3: Mm-hmm.
1: I think that's very unlikely.
3: A little more than coincidence.
1: Yeah. And another thing is, I mean, neighbors back when we used to live in Kingston, Fairground Court, because there was all a bunch of old people around there. My grandparents, my great aunts and uncles, people that are not in this world, don't think about conspiracy theories, period. I've heard them all say plenty of times, like, planes didn't used to leave those trails like that. All of them. Everybody that's old brings that up.
3: Mm-hmm.
1: So,
3: but once again, I would just equate that to the possibility, because I don't know enough either way. And since I don't want to make a firm position either way, since I don't know enough about it,
1: right,
3: it could just be the fact that planes have gotten bigger, faster, and more efficient.
1: Burn
3: more fuel, and the way the fuel is manufactured and the way the fuel that they burn has changed, which could, and they fly higher altitudes.
1: Right. I'm not 100% sold on this, but there's definitely enough there to make me have pause.
3: Mm-hmm.
1: I'm going to finish this David Keith clip because this dude's an asshole.
15: The little picture is from a nanofabrication study, which shows you can make very high quality, and do this in just a jet in a very simple way, make high quality aluminum particles just by spraying aluminum vapor out, which oxidizes. So it's certainly in principle possible to do that. There's a big literature that's already looked at that. And you could do that by either building new versions of these aircraft or even re-engineering existing aircraft. So there's some ideas of that. So you go to an engineering firm and you want this done. They don't say this is hard or unusual. They say, okay, yes, we could do it. Aerosol geoengineering looks like it is so cheap that the cost is basically not going to be an issue. That means that implementation decisions will be risk-to-risk decisions. The risk of doing it against the risk of not doing it.
9: Numerous air quality studies, including from CARB, California Air Quality Resource Board, have named submicron-sized particulates as being particularly harmful for human respiration. Through all the discussions today, I have not heard any mention of this fallout, and has this been studied, and also the effects of a highly reactive metal like aluminum on toxifying soils and waters?
16: The question is, what would be the effects of these materials on human health if they came down into the stratosphere? In particular, small particles and aluminum.
15: So the collaborators of mine working on the aerosol scheme are actually folks from Carnegie Mellon who focused on...
1: Just the way he phrased that sentence. The collaborators who were working on the aluminum scheme? Fuck you, dude.
3: How on earth would you take notes in this guy's class? There's like, I can understand like every third word he's saying.
1: I don't like it.
16: Small particles and aluminum.
15: So the collaborators of mine working on the aerosol scheme are actually folks from Carnegie Mellon who focused on human health impacts. And while we haven't published it, that was the very first thing we did, was do the order of magnitude calculation in a level pencil and paper, but with an expert on human health impacts about whether there could be an issue. And for aluminum or other particles, there are a lot of toxicological things that need to get looked at seriously. But if you're just thinking about the sheer number of particles and the human health impact of small particles, the answer is, well, we haven't published it. That was the first thing we looked at, with some of the leading experts who do epidemiological research on human health impacts, and it's not even close to being an issue.
9: So 10 megatons of aluminum dumped into the atmosphere would have no human health impact.
15: So let me be more careful here. To separate out the toxicological, so the alumina we've only begun to research and published nothing.
17: Dane looked at him and he said, so you're telling me that spraying 10 to 20 megatons of aluminum, as you said, would have no human health effects? He took a deep breath and he swallowed and he said, let me be more careful here.
15: We haven't done anything serious on alumina, and so there could be something terrible that we'll find tomorrow we haven't looked at.
17: And that, for me, that was the whole main point of what is going to be coming out to the public. It's the damaging effects of aluminum that are being found around the world in massive amounts. Here's David Keith confronted on this very issue, and he looked, you know, at that point like they just let the cat out of the bag.
15: Mm-hmm. We haven't done anything serious on alumina, and so there could be something terrible that we'll find tomorrow we haven't looked at.
18: They're proceeding because they have an agenda that's separate from trying to thwart this crisis of global warming. You know, there's obviously several other objectives, whether it's depopulation, control, weapons aspects, communications aspects, all kinds of things, you know, wild cards that we know nothing about. We don't really know, and I'm not going to attempt to speculate on exactly what the agendas are, but we can see clearly the agendas are not benefiting mankind. You know, it's benefiting the agenda of the elite.
1: The ominous music makes it so much better.
0: The agenda of the elite.
1: Yeah.
3: Oh, that's a good one.
1: It's almost as good as the Shatner ISO. Weapon? What does he say? Weapons?
3: Weather as a weapon?
1: That's what I was saying.
0: Weather as a weapon?
1: Something on the wing of the plane. All right,
3: Captain Slog.
1: I think the general conclusion that we usually come to on episodes like this is none of us knows jack shit. And the truth is probably somewhere in the middle. Like the people that think they're intentionally killing us all with chemtrails and the people that are saying none of those are, they're not spraying anything, that's all contrails. I would say both sides are a little deluded.
0: Right.
3: Definitely.
0: Well, there's also the theory that HAARP is responsible for half the natural disasters that have occurred over the past few decades.
1: Yeah.
3: That seems pretty far-fetched.
1: The hurricane in Nashville, I've seen people saying that was HAARP.
0: Well, I'd say it's absolutely completely like false. If HARP can't do any of this shit, if HARP can do this shit, then like, I mean,
1: it seems like their targets would be more thought out, though.
3: Definitely.
1: Although I have heard Haiti, concise. Haiti was a pretty convenient one if the earthquake machine's real, because then the Clintons just swept up and took all that cash.
0: I don't know, man. From what I've heard, the elites hate Florida and New Orleans, so.
1: That sounds about right. So, you guys know who John Holdren is? Worked for Obama?
3: No, who's he? Other than works for Obama.
1: Cops coming. I see sirens in the back.
0: Caleb, is there a nuclear bomb about to drop where you're at?
3: Yeah, they routinely drop bombs here. It's not that big a deal. They usually don't feel the shockwave too much. I don't actually know what that is. It's like it goes off like 3 times a day. I think it's like some kind of it's either an alarm like a public, what's that thing called? Where they have
0: sounds like an air raid
3: set up.
0: Alarm.
1: Yeah, it does. Yeah,
3: it's like a test. It's like they test. It's like an
1: they
3: alarm.
1: They used to
3: like
1: do that in Ohio
3: alarm,
1: all
3: it's
1: the
3: like
1: time.
3: A test. Like,
1: yeah.
0: Wait, they test it 3 times a day?
3: It usually goes off about 3 times
0: man.
3: A day.
1: Yeah, I remember in Ohio, they had like nuclear sirens or like extreme weather alerts, and it was like it was loud, and you could hear it across all of Toledo. I don't know if they still do that.
0: I got to say, if they test it 3 times a day, like that's a pretty shitty way to do your warning system, because then nobody's going to believe it when it actually goes off.
1: Can you imagine how blown out your ears would be if you were at the source of that sound when it was coming out?
3: I know. I've thought about it. The only other thing is I've talked to some older people, and they said that they're like the way they used to like big factories and stuff, and there are a few of those around here. Whenever they had a shift change, the way they would have a large, like a big siren go off whenever they're announcing a shift change. And there's like 3 big plant/manufacturing places about like, I don't know, like 20 miles away.
1: So it's like a massive equivalent of like the school bell when class ends at
3: school?
1: Pretty much.
3: It could be. But also Camp Lejeune's only like an hour and a half from here, which is like the biggest... like basic training camp for the Marines in the country. So it could just be that like they test like all the areas in the vicinity around it get tested a lot. I don't know. Right. I've never been able to figure it out, but it's annoying as hell.
1: Okay, so
0: yeah, it sounds like
1: John Holdren, American scientist, served as senior advisor to Barack Obama on science and technology. Senior science and technology advisor to old BO. So let's hear from what he's got going on.
19: And so I think the question is, how do you draw the line between some activity that is allowed and doesn't need global governance and activities that do require global governance?
1: By the way, he's talking about, when he says this, he's talking about geoengineering to stop climate change. Should set that up better.
19: And so I think the question is, how do you draw the line between some activity that is allowed and doesn't need global governance and activities that do require global governance?
20: Dr. John Holdren has agreed to serve as Assistant to the President for Science and Technology and Director of the White House Office of Science and Technology Policy. I look forward to his wise counsel in the years ahead.
21: My personal opinion is that we have to keep geoengineering on the table. We have to look at it very carefully because we might get desperate enough to want to use it.
1: So the main takeaway from that is he's saying, like, we need global governance to successfully carry out geoengineering.
0: So geoengineering's wrapped up in globalism, essentially.
1: Well, to play devil's advocate, I think he's saying we won't be able to pull it off without global governance. It's the same thing all the climate change people always say, is everybody needs to be on board. That's what the Paris Accord was, all that. All the countries have to be under the same law.
3: Because if you have dissenters, you're going to have issues if you try to do anything globally, because not everybody's going to be on the same page.
1: Right.
3: But if you just control the whole globe, everybody will have to be on the same page, because you control the globe.
1: A lot of agendas. Lot of agendas. So this is the last clip I got, other than some old end-of-show mixes that relate to this that I'll put at the end of the episode. But this you're going to hear in this is just a trailer for a full documentary, but in the trailer you will hear from a U.S. Air Force tactical weather pilot, former Bush administration cabinet member, U.S. Air Force major general, and a microbiologist. That's the only people talking in this. And they have some interesting things to say. The lady's the former Bush cabinet member, and she's pretty interesting.
2: They are absolutely not contrails. Contrails do not linger, dissipate, and go into cloud coverage, period, in the report.
4: I kept saying to people, you know, what is this? Because now the sky is no longer blue. It's starting to turn gray. And what I found was a lot of people were pretending it wasn't happening. It was kind of like it was not socially acceptable to, you know, we're all going to pretend this is not really happening. And I thought, oh, this is very bad.
22: Prior history has proven that we have used weather back in the Vietnam conflict. Suddenly, you don't take a weapon off the table that was able to provide good data, provided a good reason for it to be used at that time. Should you expect that it is available on demand to have the ability to modify weather? Absolutely, within this country and others.
4: Because we're talking about a very expensive global spraying program that involves all, if not almost all, sovereign nations.
23: We have government documents, Senate documents, patents, military documents. We have film footage of them turning dispersions on and off with nozzles visible. We have lab tests from all over the globe verifying that the exact elements named in climate engineering patents are showing up.
24: We have collected samples directly from the emissions from aircrafts. We have identified particles in there and have shown nanoparticles of these metal oxides that are damaging to biological tissue and affect human health.
23: Elements like aluminum, barium, strontium, polymer fibers, all of which are highly toxic, all of which are being absorbed by the entire web of life, including us.
4: I know enough to know that we're talking about serious risk, and serious risk to your health. Everything I see in terms of the pattern says there's a war going on covertly.
23: Climate engineering fallout is completely contaminating our waters, our soils, our crops, and every breath we take, thus impacting every aspect of our health. Geoengineering particles are nanoscale, so small they go straight through our lung lining, into our bloodstream, and adhere to cell receptors like a plaque. Once absorbed, they are almost impossible to expel from our systems.
24: The layer was filled with these nanomaterials, and that was our first evidence that this is, you know, that these nanomaterials are directly associated with the emissions from these planes.
1: Nice. Yeah, this podcast more served as a training wheels for further research. I don't think we really came to any conclusions, but the show notes will have a shit ton more data.
25: It'd be really cool if we could get like a conspiracy theorist president, you know, who
1: Trump,
25: could just
1: man.
25: Like reveal all. No, he's well, not.
1: Well,
25: get out of here.
1: He said not, yeah, there were bombs in the building on 9/11
25: stop,
1: the day it happened.
25: Stop.
26: Trump just pandered to that group of people.
25: I'm saying like somebody who gets in and like is exactly like one of us.
1: Jesse
25: like maybe they'll have to pretend to be like a corporate, like a perfect, like a Pete Buttigieg type, you know, corporate Jesus type character, and
1: well,
25: then get
1: they,
25: in.
1: Maybe, but
25: and
1: I don't
25: then
1: know
25: just
1: if
25: just flip.
1: Yeah. I mean, maybe.
26: That's, yeah, that's the only way.
1: But Trump was a conspiracy theorist. Trump ran as a conspiracy theorist.
25: Yeah, I'm trying to think outside the box here.
1: And he won.
26: Yeah,
25: well he didn't
26: no,
25: do
26: he,
25: anything.
26: He,
1: yeah, but he ran as
26: he
1: I'm just saying
26: he
1: a conspiracy theorist shouldn't have
26: stuff.
1: A conspiracy
25: I'm
1: theorist
25: not talking
1: won't have
25: about Trump
1: it.
25: Is not who I'm talking about.
1: I know, but
25: I'm talking
1: conspiracy
25: about somebody
1: theorist,
25: who gets in there.
1: My point
25: and
1: is
25: reveals
1: they,
25: all.
1: They won't have like, to they won't have to hide their intentions or hide the fact that they're like a truther, because Trump was literally saying Bush and Obama funded and created ISIS on the campaign trail, and he still won. So Trump proved that you can still talk like that and win. They don't have to hide it when they're running his mouth.
25: He was still, I'm still more with Caleb here. He was like, he was pandering to
1: you're missing my point.
25: Crowd.
1: I'm not saying
25: like,
1: he
25: no,
1: followed
25: no,
1: through.
25: He was, it was
1: I'm
25: conspiracy
1: proved,
25: theories, but
1: I'm saying he proved
26: Trump
1: it.
26: Didn't so, have it like a person that has a history of like being a conspiracy theorist and wanting to like expose things like that. Like, they could never win. Like, Trump did not have a history of that. Trump was the businessman that knew what to say to his group of people.
25: I'm pretty sure, like, presidential, like, candidates for president have, like, promoted particular conspiracies all throughout, like, you know, the history of our country. And still was, you know, like, I mean,
26: pandering to the group of people that they know are going to support them in the end.
1: Who promoted conspiracy theories besides Trump?
25: It's usually a conspiracy that would have to do with the opposite side. But anyway, you're completely derailing what I was talking about and making this an argument. My point being, I would really like to have a person who gets in and actually reveals the details of these things to the American people. What have our tax dollars been going to? We fucking deserve to know. Like, we've been paying for all this shit. It's not like that money came out of nowhere. Like, that money came from us, the people, and we don't even know what they're spending our money on, you know? And they're definitely not spending it on us. They're not helping us. So,
1: is there a good option besides Jesse Ventura as far as doing that?
25: At this moment, absolutely not. Like, but there's somebody who's running. I mean,
1: that's the only person that comes to mind. Anybody that would consider running.
25: I'd have to really think about that. But Jesse Ventura is not like my like perfect candidate for president.
1: I mean, that dude is into every conspiracy theory, and you'd know for a fact he'd just like tell everything as soon as he got in.
26: And that's exactly why he would never be able to get in, because he's too out in the open and too open with his intentions. He'd have to, like, if someone really wanted to get in and do something like that, they would have to, like what Noah was saying, they'd have to play the corporate side of it. They'd have to play like, oh, I'm just gonna keep doing what everybody else is doing and gets in. It's like, ha, now I'm gonna start revealing everything.
1: Maybe, but you'd also still have to leave breadcrumbs. You'd have to,
25: otherwise
1: you're not gonna get the vote of the populace if you're not acting at least like a little bit of,
26: Well, no, you just got to figure out what's popular at the time and what's going to get you enough traction to get in. I mean, that's pretty much what Trump did, because he just said all this stuff and didn't do hardly any of it when it came to that aspect of things.
25: Exactly. Like the whole drain the swamp thing.
26: Oh, I was going to say, like, with the drain the swamp and stuff, like, he said he was going to go in and do all this stuff. Like, he repeated, like, the Hillary, like, you would be in prison. Like, the whole, like, send her to prison. That never happened. Like, most of what he said never happened and won't happen, because he can't make it happen and has no intention to anyways.
1: Sex traffickers and children rescued from sex trafficking are up over 1,000% of any previous administration, though, so there's that.
26: And that's
25: I'm sorry. You mean 1,000 arrests, right?
1: Up 1,000% higher than any other administration.
25: I thought it was only a couple thousand arrests more than previous.
1: No, it's 1,000% is 10 times more than any previous administration.
25: I'd still need to know some of the exact numbers to know whether or not that's like.
1: I mean, they could be lying about the numbers, but that's official Department of Justice numbers.
26: It also has to look in why those numbers are up.
25: I saw a bar graph that was showing Trump had like 10,000 arrests versus previous presidents having like, you know, only 2,000 or 3,000 arrests in their presidencies.
1: Mm. Yeah.
26: And that's great.
1: I'm talking about children rescued also.
26: Mm. I don't know. That's like not something he specifically campaigned on, though. That's like obviously a good thing. And we need to be finding as much of those evil people as we can and getting rid of them. But that still doesn't, like, most of what he, what I was saying is most of what he actually said he was going to do never happened. I'm not saying good things haven't happened,
1: but most the of anti-war like, this stuff has been pretty decent. Did you see Dick Cheney is working with the Democrats and Mitt Romney to block Trump pulling our troops out of Afghanistan?
26: No, I have not. What's the reasoning behind that?
1: Because they're warmongers. The establishment Democrats and establishment Republicans are both blocking Trump's removal of our troops from Afghanistan.
25: Isn't Dick Cheney still involved with Boeing?
1: I know he was involved with Halliburton.
25: Oh, Halliburton? Wasn't it Boeing as well?
1: Probably. I'm sure he's involved in all kinds of shit.
26: Yeah, he had a bunch of big corporate ties.
1: Yeah, all the ones
26: just Halliburton.
1: All the ones that profited off the Iraq War. he went to the being the CEO after that of Halliburton. It's fucking hilarious. Well, any final thoughts on HARP and chemtrails and how they interrelate?
26: Well, I mean, I see the connection that's possible there, but I don't necessarily buy it because I just feel like I feel like there's other ways to accomplish like what we were talking about that are easier, safer, because I mean, if you're doing something like that, you're essentially poisoning the whole globe. And at a certain point, even if you have, let's say, a cure for the poison, you've poisoned the whole globe. And eventually that cure is going to stop working. And you're just going to screw everything up. And then what was the point of doing all this stuff in the first place? So I'm definitely on the fence about it.
25: Caleb, everything you said is bullshit. There's tons of aluminum in the air. And I plan on stopping breathing as a antidote.
26: As a countermeasure.
25: Yes.
26: The globalists will never get me.
25: They're not going to get me.
1: Well,
25: no, man, I'm with you.
1: I think we did a decent dive into this. And as I said, show notes, way more materials. And if you guys have anything you want to add to the show notes, Noah or Caleb, send it to me. Mm-hmm. I'll put it in there. And I'll leave you with the words of former CIA head John Brennan. Peace.
25: Peace.
26: Bye.
25: Bye.
1: See you.
26: Bye now. Goodbye.
5: Another example is the array of technologies that potentially could help reverse the warming effects of global climate change. One that has gained my personal attention is stratospheric aerosol injection, or SAI, a method of seeding the stratosphere with particles that can help reflect the sun's heat.
6: It ain't no joke.

0: The one thing that scares the shit out of me, Alex, is in the middle of all this shit going on with Russian collusion, all the last 2 years and Trump and all that, they are spraying the skies with chemtrails harder than ever fucking before. Does that have anything to do with 5G? Are the chemtrails and 5G connected? What the fuck is going on? They're spraying every day out here. It's incredible. Like the clouds today, all fake. What's going on with that shit?
1: I'm studying what the superconducting super collider scientists and the cyclotron operators are saying. I'm studying what the top genetic engineers are saying. I'm studying what Elon Musk has said, but I was saying it 20-something years ago because Elon Musk said, I go to these big billionaire conferences and they're all talking about interdimensionals and how it's all a simulation and how they're communicating with these other things.
0: But anyways,
1: well, just to be clear.
0: Fuck that. No, fuck that. Fuck that. What's up with all these goddamn chemtrails? What the fuck?
1: We'll get to that. I have to finish this. And so I just want it to not be chemtrailed and have them trying to, you know, get my kids fluoride. Because it's the same on Google.
0: Does it have anything to do with 5G?
1: Absolutely.
2: What's 5G?
0: How does 5G and chemtrails, how do they connect?
1: Okay, so let's go over it. It's not about protecting us from the sun. It's about frying the atmosphere and actually making it toxic and worse. It's about killing the soil. It's about total world government. It's about 1 in 35,000 having autism 30 years ago. Now it's 1 in 58. It's about a world exterminist depopulation program being carried out against all of you. And you just heard the CIA head admit it. But they tell you, because it's so credible, oh my gosh, it's not real. Because it's the same on Google.
0: Does it have anything to do with 5G?
1: They think we're idiots.
0: Yep. Now, what's up with 5G and chemtrails? What's the connection?
1: 5G is basically every block, and it's even smaller millimeters that use less power but are even stronger and can manipulate the atmosphere even more.
0: Does 5G work better with chemtrails?
1: He said on air, oh, it's so fun. We could turn it on at night and ignite the atmosphere into fire. And the head of HARP on my show, Mad Scientist, said we can ignite the atmosphere.
0: Yeah.
1: And so you're asking, what is Doppler radar? A high-powered antenna array manipulating the atmosphere. What is 5G? Millions of arrays manipulating the atmosphere. What is HARP? Big antenna. So if you look it up, Dubai, turning the desert green, and then you look up Daily Mail articles and Smithsonian articles, and it's antenna arrays that are actually Doppler. They think we're idiots.

0: the fact that then this stuff doesn't exist anymore and that we can't figure it out. I can take my phone and shoot 4K video and have it streamed instantly across the entire planet.
1: Abs and a six pack.

0: Listen, we're going to get to this next, and I respect you.
1: Hey, I want you guys to yell at each other for 3 minutes while I go pee.
0: I got to pee, too.
1: Okay. We'll do it in shifts.
0: We'll do it in shifts.
1: I'll go first.
2: Okay.
0: Anyways,
3: you are someone that I could talk to about the flat earth conspiracy. You don't believe in flat earth, but you can kind of understand where I'm coming from.
0: What if I finance a research ship and make a documentary? I can't go away for 3 months. I will pay. What
3: How much money can you raise? We're going to need a...
1: Are you guys going to the moon or in orbit?
3: Okay, you raise the money for a trip
0: no,
3: to South...
0: No, there's no raise the money. No, I got the money.
3: Okay, you got
0: I
3: the money.
0: I got the money. You listen, to
3: listen I'm, this is the deal. This is the deal. This is the deal.
1: Go pee. Go pee, man.
3: So I'm going to... We're going to do this.
0: We'll send Joe Rogan.
1: Yeah,
3: no, no. We're going to do this.
0: Joe,
3: I'm going to send someone else.
0: You're going to find the edge of the world, big ice caps, cats that are knocking things off.
1: I'm going to film the drop-off with my iPhone.
3: Yes, yes.
1: Go pee, man. Go pee. Don't you have to go?
3: We're going
1: to
3: send someone else, Alex, but we're going to do
0: anymore.
3: This.
0: Hey.
3: You know what? We're going
0: to
3: do this. I don't have to be the one that goes.
0: I got
3: to
0: pee in a minute.
3: I don't have to be the one that goes.
0: I got
3: to
0: pee in a minute. Let me tell you something right now.
3: Come on.
0: Let me tell you something right now. I came here and I proved they're keeping babies alive and taking their organs.
3: How did you prove that?
0: They're admitting.
3: Jamie pulled some shit up on Google.
0: No. They admit it now.
4: They admit it now. Do you guys know that? It's having a six-pack episode. What number are we at to now? Shit. I don't even know. But I probably will have to go pee in a minute. I'm drinking a Surf Rock Candy Shandy, and it looks crazy as hell. I don't know what it is. In collaboration with Repeat Repeat. And I'm joined by Meatus of Fun Fact Friday and Adam of Deborah Gets Red Pilled, and we're going to talk about how space is fake and gay. What's going on, guys?
5: What's up, man?
6: Howdy.
4: Howdy. We'll be live here for the next 2 hours, if that's unless that's too long.
7: I can do this voice. Ladies and gentlemen, we're going to be live here for the next 2 hours.
4: If we run out of things to talk about, it might be an hour.
6: Yeah, we'll be fine.
5: Sounds good.
6: We'll be fine.
4: If space isn't real, then it's kind of hard to talk about it.
5: Yeah.
6: I can talk about Lord of the Rings for hours on end. And it's not real.
4: Well, it's probably more real than space, though.
6: Yeah. There was an episode of Mysterious Universe where they talked about this book where this guy went into a story that the whole entire story of Middle Earth is the history of our Earth. And it was pretty amazing.
4: I've been like high watching Return of the King thinking, you know what? Yeah, probably. Like plenty of times.
6: This happened. This has happened.
4: There's even video evidence of it. I see it with my own two eyes.
5: What's your favorite of the Lord of the Rings?
6: I see it as one film, really.
5: Yeah.
4: The Hobbits were the least good.
5: Yeah, they were terrible. What about the animated Hobbits from the 80s?
4: Is that the one with Leonard Nimoy singing?
5: Yeah.
4: I've only seen the meme. I've only seen the meme.
6: Leonard Nimoy sings in that movie?
5: I don't know.
4: Well, you know what I'm talking about, right? This is a perfect lead into a space show. We've already brought Lord of the Rings into space. So, yeah, Leonard Nimoy, you have to have seen this.
6: No, I have not. I'm aware
4: Nimoy
6: of the cartoon.
4: Bilbo Baggins.
6: What?
4: You have to have seen this. This was like peak internet, like early internet. This was like Charlie Bit My Finger level of meme.
6: Are you pulling it up?
4: Yeah, okay, here we go.
6: All right, stream.
4: I need to get that. I need to get that DNS sync, obviously.
6: Yeah.
4: All right. Here we go.
8: In the middle of the earth, in the land of Shire, lives a brave little hobbit whom we all admire.
4: Now this is Leonard Nimoy singing. He's got the same haircut and almost it looks.

0: And I mean, this is probably the most famous thing he ever sang, as far as I know.
1: Okay.
0: Leonard Nimoy. Well, let's listen. Bilbo. Okay. All right. I'm going to play it while I look this up, because now I'm just as curious.
2: In the middle of the earth, in the land of Shire, lives a brave little hobbit whom we all admire. With his long wooden pipe, fuzzy woolly toes, he lives in a hobbit hole, and everybody knows him. Bilbo. Bilbo Baggins, he's only 3 feet tall. Bilbo, Bilbo Baggins, the bravest little hobbit of them all. Now hobbits are peace-loving folks, you know. They're never in a hurry and they take things slow. They don't like to travel away from home. They just like to eat and be left alone. But one day Bilbo was asked to go on a big adventure to the caves below to help some dwarves get back their gold that was stolen by a dragon in the days of old. Bilbo, Bilbo Baggins, only 3 feet tall.
0: Just to pause it, you can tell this was made in 68. Because, like, it's a bunch of kids with hobbit ears, and they all have crazy tie-dye shirts. Psychedelic shirts. So this is definitely, Wikipedia says, The Ballad of Bilbo Baggins is a song composed by Charles Randolph Green and performed by Leonard Nimoy, telling the story of Bilbo Baggins and his adventures in J.R.R. Tolkien's 1937 novel, The Hobbit. The recording was featured on a 1968 album, Two Sides of Leonard Nimoy, the second of Nimoy's albums on Dot Records. It's also released as a single. Oh, yeah. All right.
3: You're blowing my mind right now.
1: How I wonder what other songs he had on there. Were they all Hobbit-themed? Or
0: I don't think so.
1: Different? Okay.
0: But this was, so to answer your question, this was before, if the other ones, animated ones, came out in the 80s, this was predated that by about a decade or more.
1: Yeah.
0: Wow.
1: Yeah.
0: Well, it's a two-minute song. It's like a minute in. I feel like we don't need to hear the whole thing.
1: Yeah, it has kind of a Glen Campbell, Rhinestone Cowboy feel to it, you know?
0: Yeah, I like it. There's a... yeah, also, it's since it's from an album, it's probably copyrighted, so...
3: Nimoy recites the song's first verse in a 2013 Audi advertisement, where he engages in rivalry with another actor who played Spock, Zachary Quinto. That's Cold Acid in the chat just posted.
0: Wow.
3: I don't know how I've never seen this.
0: So Wikipedia is wrong, according to Cold Acid, because he says it's 67, but Wikipedia says 68. But that leads us perfectly into... We went from Lord of the Rings to Spock to... Shatner, let's make it current events here. Do you think if Leonard Nimoy was still alive, he would have flown up there with Shatner?
3: I mean, he kind of would have had to, right?
0: Yeah.
3: I mean, they're a team.
0: Cold Acid, what kind of Canadian fucking Wikipedia do you have? I'm looking right here. It says 1968. I don't know what you're talking about. All right. Well, we did get one voicemail, and I don't know who it's from, but... Let's go ahead and get that out of the way. If you want to leave a voicemail or call into the show, it's 865-465-6271. 865-465-6271.
4: Fuck outer space! Also, there's no proof that anything exists out there. In fact, there's no proof that anything exists outside of my own mind. Everything's a figment of my imagination, and you can't tell me otherwise.
0: That's all true.
3: So Bill Gates called in?
0: Bill Gates isn't that smart.
3: So yeah, space, huh? I've heard theories of the it doesn't exist recently, and it's very interesting to me. But I don't know. It depends on what you call space, because I've also seen videos recently. From I didn't leave the tab open, but it's from a checkmarked thing on YouTube that says that the atmosphere of Earth goes out past the moon. So when does space start? You know,
1: yeah,
3: that's what we got to define space before we decide whether or not it exists, right?
1: Or if it's gay,
3: right?
0: Yes. Well, space is fake and gay.
4: Gay.
3: I've just heard that it's curious. That's the last news I heard about on that front. So

0: I mean, in that clip I was playing, I'll probably put it at the end of the episode. Before we started the show, there was that clip of Owen Benjamin talking about the astronomical odds that the sun and the moon would be the exact same size, even though they're astronomically different distances away and all this stuff. And it's like, when you break it down like that, a lot of it seems like, I mean, is it more likely that it just happened to be perfectly that way, or that they're actually the same distance away?
1: Or yeah, what was that stat that Owen Benjamin said?
0: Oh, 400, what is it? I don't know. He might have been making that up, but it sounded good.
1: Is that what he said? Did he say it on Tinfoil Hat? He's been killing it recently. He was on Crow 777 too recently.
0: Yeah, he's calmed down a little bit. He's more into like space and the moon landing now that he is the Jews.
1: Yeah.
0: But yeah, no, he makes a lot of people make a lot of sense with like the whole breakdowns of space being fake. I like the idea personally that outer space is just like infinite whiteness, and they put a big like black cardboard dome over us, and they just poke holes in the top, and that's what stars are.
2: I love how it's made of cardboard. That's so economically feasible.
0: It's a budget firmament, man.
1: Yeah, I grew up in the Pacific Northwest, so they used to tell us all these Indian tales when I was little, and there was some story about maybe how some giant eagles pecked holes in the firmament, and that was the light poking through that were stars.
0: Well, that...
2: Sure, I believe it.
0: That gives me a good idea, actually. I wonder if they're open.
2: Well, you going to go to the store?
0: What? No, we can call a planetarium real quick. I was trying to remember what the name of these places are.
1: They're usually doing laser light shows on Friday nights.
3: The Office of Education Planetarium. This is an information line only. At any time during this message, you can press 0 to reach an operator.
0: Oh.
3: Please note, masks are currently required regardless of vaccination status.
0: Okay, so we're gonna be homeschool parents looking to take our kids to the planetarium.
1: We're in a sort of a triangle. Love triangle, gay love triangle thing.
2: No, just community.
0: From a homeschool co-op.
2: Community. Yeah.
1: A throuple.
2: I don't think we're gonna get anybody.
0: It says they're open.
3: You've reached with the planetarium. I'm either away from my desk or on another line. Please leave a message and I will return your call as soon as I am able.
4: Begin speaking after the tone, then hang up when you are finished, or press any key for further options.
0: Hi, yeah, this is Dave Johnson, and I'm here with a couple other parents. We're looking to take some kids. We're from out of town, and we're trying to take some kids to the planetarium. I have Mr. Metis and Mr. Adam on the line.
1: Hi. We're bringing our kids in from a more rural area, and we're looking to find out more about the firmament.
0: Yeah, like where, like who made it, who built it, and we really care about, you know, our kids getting the whole truth, and we'll look past the mask requirement as long as you don't make us wear the masks, you know, good compromise, I think. If you could just let us know, call me back at this number if you could. We're curious about the firmament and like how far the sun and the moon are away, or if they're the same distance away. And that's about all, unless you guys have any other questions.
1: Are you guys still doing the Led Zeppelin laser light shows on Friday nights?
2: Yeah, that's it. That sounds amazing.
0: Yeah, I wish space looked as cool as that, honestly.
1: Yeah.
0: Well, just to recap, if you could call us back at 865-465-6271 whenever, at your earliest convenience. We want to know about the firmament, how accurate your moon to sun ratio is, and the Led Zeppelin laser light shows. And the masks. Also, well, like if we don't have to wear masks, we won't be mad that you require them. Just that kind of thing, you know?
1: If there's a presentation where we can show the children the 1986 explosion of the Space Shuttle Challenger. We'd appreciate that as well.
0: All right, thanks again.
1: Bye-bye.
5: It was all poop water.
0: Well, I think that went about as well as it could have gone.
2: So everybody gets a fake name but me.
0: I gave Adam a real name. Well, because like I was kind of like, is somebody going to jump in with a fake name? But then I waited and I was like, I guess I couldn't come up with a fake name on the fly.
2: Oh my God.
0: We can try a different planetarium later and see if they'll actually pick up. But I think that was an okay message.
2: One in Hawaii. Isn't there one in Hawaii? There might be one in Hawaii. They'd be probably open.
0: Ooh.
2: More likely.
0: Hawaii. But they usually open at night, right? Or they open all day?
2: No, they're open all day. We used to go to planetariums on field trips.
0: The one I called said it opens at 7 p.m. California time.
2: Oh. So that's like the sexy planetarium. Late night. Adults only.
1: Yeah, they probably have like adult wine mixers.
0: I got one hit for one that's still open. It closes in half an hour.
2: Ask about the Eagles. Don't forget to ask about the Eagles.
0: What? This one didn't have a phone number listed? No way. I hate it when they do
2: this. Places don't want you to call them anymore. They want to do everything.
0: Oh, wait, no, it's down at the bottom. Yeah. Dude, that ruins Craigslist prank calls because like everybody's just only listing their email now because of people like me. All right, one more planetarium and then we'll actually get into some fact-based stuff about the firmament. I have some space station clips too.
1: Nice.
0: You guys think the space station's real?
2: Yeah.
3: Aloha and thank you for calling. The museum is open from 9 a.m. to 5 p.m. every day of the year, including all holidays, except we are closed on Thanksgiving and Christmas Day. New health and safety measures, including limits on capacity, have been implemented throughout our campus to keep the museum a safe place to visit and work. For more detailed information about the museum, visit our website at...
0: I might have to bleep a lot of this out.
4: Whoops. Comedian mail. Mailbox.
0: I didn't mean to hit that button. Comedian mail. What the hell's going on?
2: What's happening?
0: I hit password. Pound accident.
2: You got into somebody's mailbox.
0: I hit pound and got into their mailbox?
2: You got into the mailbox and it's asking for your password.
4: Login incorrect. Mailbox.
1: Try Tulsa.
0: Holy God. Okay, I'm gonna have to back out and try this again. I'm sorry. I don't wanna start hearing the Hawaiian. Well, they speak a different language in Hawaii, so probably be fine. I wouldn't be able to hear what their private business anyway. They speak Swahili there, I think.
2: Yeah, that's what I heard.
3: Aloha and thank you for calling the museum.
0: Is it zero for operator?
3: 9 a.m. to 5 p.m. every day of the year, including...
0: There we go.

0: Oh, no.
1: Security, Adam speaking.
0: Hi, Adam. That's actually Hello? Kind of funny because we have a one of my friends who's right here. His name is Adam also. That's
2: yeah, my,
0: cool.
2: my name's Adam, too.
0: Imagine that's funny. That. So when sometimes that happens, right, it makes you kind of think like, wow, small world, you know?
2: It's meant to be.
1: Yes, sir.
0: So,
1: what can I do for you?
0: Well, we're from out of town, and we're just kind of, while we're here on the, you know, around the Big Island and everything, we're kind of looking for a field trip to take our homeschool kids on, and we heard really good things about your planetarium, so we just wanted to make sure that you had, what we were looking for to see if you had any, like, Pink Floyd or Zeppelin light shows at certain nights?
1: The best thing to do, because, like, they don't really inform security on this, and what I can do is I'm going to transfer you a call. Try to see if you can actually, you know, to the ticket office, and then you can, you know, from there you can speak to someone.
0: Okay. Well, so, I mean, if you're not doing anything, we could chit-chat for a minute if you wanted.
1: Sorry, guys. I'm busy right now, but okay. Yeah, let me chat for you. Okay, hold on.
0: Thank you. Ooh, I like this whole music.
3: Uh-oh. Copyright strike.
4: Hello?
2: Aloha.
4: Hi.
0: We got transferred from security. I'm not sure how we even wound up there, but we're from out of town. Couple of homeschool parents, and we're looking. We had a couple questions about the planetarium and hours of operation, yeah. And if you do laser light shows and.
4: Okay, so for the planetarium shows, they will be showing every Monday, Wednesday, and Friday. And then there will be a showing at 10:30 a.m., 12:30 p.m., and 2:30 p.m.
2: What bands are featured in the laser light shows?
4: I'm not sure if there's any bands that are featured in it, but each one is about 25 minutes, and then there are also different shows for each timing.
0: Okay. Well, they probably have the Ballad of Bilbo Baggins by Leonard Nimoy, right? Once in a while? Just special occasions, maybe.
4: I'm not too sure.
0: Hmm. Do they teach, because we're kind of particular about, you know, what our kids learn and everything. Do they teach about the firmament in the planetarium presentations, right?
3: Firmament-based curriculum is what we're looking for.
0: Yeah.
4: I'm not too sure, actually. Let me go grab a manager to who's a little bit more informed about it to talk about it.
0: Okay, thank you.
4: Yeah, no problem. I'll be right back.
0: You want to take this one, Midas? I've been talking too much.
5: It was all poop water.
6: Hello, can I help you?
3: Hello. Can you hear me?
6: Yes.
3: Yes. So we're some homeschool parents, and we're thinking about visiting the planetarium, and we're not sure on the type of curriculum that we would need to accompany visiting the planetarium. And I was wondering, do you do a firmament-based show, or do you do a current science-based show?
6: So this one. It's kind of hard to say because these are new and I haven't seen it, like the birth of planet Earth. These are like about solar system, I believe. It's more for kids, but I don't know, is it like fully science based?
3: Right. We're wondering if it's more religion based or more science in quotes based.
6: Yeah. Yeah, I'm not sure about that because I haven't.
3: It's a new show. Okay. Yeah. We got the hours of the shows from the other gentleman that we spoke with. So, thank you very much.
0: If I could jump in here for a second.
3: Yeah.
0: In the formation of the Earth, is that what you said it was? Formation of the Earth.
2: Birth of the Earth.
0: Birth of the Earth.
6: Earth. Yeah.
0: Do they? talk about in that how the Tim Allen belts were formed? The radiation belt thing?
6: Oh, I don't think so. It's more for like kids. I don't know how old is your kid, Toby. It's more for like elementary kids. It's not.
0: Yeah, well, I homeschool too, ages 16 and 37. The older one, who's 37, is he got held autistic. Back a lot of homeschool grades. The 16-year-olds would probably like it, right? It's not too little kid-ish for them, maybe.
3: Oh, they'd love it. You know.
6: I don't know because I haven't seen. I can't even tell you. But if you can call tomorrow, or let me have your name and number tomorrow. I can ask the planetarium people to call you back.
0: Oh, we'll probably just call them tomorrow then, because I'm sure there's a pamphlet maybe about the Tim Allen belts that they have when we stop by.
6: Probably. I'm not sure.
3: Oh, pamphlets are good souvenirs.
0: Oh, that's a good point.
6: Are you coming tomorrow?
0: We'll probably call back tomorrow. We'll be in town for like the next couple of weeks here, out, wakeboarding, doing
2: the kids
0: all
2: love. We're gonna the kids love Lay's. Are there Lay's available? Science based Lay's?
6: No, we don't.
0: Potato chip.
3: The Sandbar tomorrow in Conneaway Bay? So
2: in the food court, is there any sort of hula show or luau type activities?
6: No, we don't have any luau shows or anything. Right now it's because of the pandemic, so we have no guided tours or anything.
0: You don't require masks, right?
6: We do require masks to go in, and it would require a COVID vaccine card or a test.
0: Oh, both. Okay, so you can mask and the card. Okay.
2: What about religious exemptions? We're a Christian-based...
6: That would be like a test, though. You would have to have a negative
0: test. Well, we homeschool, so we don't believe in tests of any kind, really, you know?
6: It's from the state government, so we have to oblige with it.
0: Okay, yes, that's fine. I understand. Let me run this one by you just real quick. If we agree not to be upset that there's mask requirements, will you agree not to make us wear masks?
6: No, it's required in the museum. Yeah. And then there's no gaiters, so it has to be like a mask. There's no gaiters or bandanas.
0: I thought gaiters were just in Florida. They have them in Hawaii? I'm sorry. Maybe I'm not following you. I'm sorry.
6: The mask, you know how they don't have the, it's kind of like a bandana, like a gator. It's called a gator.
0: Have either of you guys ever heard of that? A gator?
3: Yes, I have. I have. Yeah. Mm-hmm.
0: Oh,
2: yep. I myself, no.
0: Well, I guess that's all the questions we have. Anybody else have any questions? We'll call back tomorrow unless you guys had anything.
3: No, I wanted to say that Adam, the security person, was very pleasant.
0: Oh, yes.
2: Yeah, that guy.
6: Great.
0: Yes, Adam, the security guy, is very, very nice and pleasant to us. He needs a raise, probably.
6: Oh, I'll tell him that. And then, if you do want planetarium, you have questions about it, I could let them know and they could call you because they don't really have a direct line, that's why.
0: Oh.
3: Sure. Yeah. Give them the number.
6: Yeah. Okay.
0: I see what you're saying. Oh, so they want my number?
6: Any number, if you guys have any questions, they could answer it because they're mostly inside a planetarium. We just have to catch them in the right time.
0: With a net or like a butterfly net? It's 865-465-6271.
6: Sorry, can you say that again? 865.
0: Yeah, it's a East Coast number, so it's because we're out of town. That's just my cell. 865.
6: Okay. Oh, uh-huh.
0: 465-6271.
6: Okay, 865-465-6271. And then your name also?
2: Hello?
0: Yeah, my name's Don Johnston. I almost forgot my name for a second.
6: So I'll have them to call you tomorrow. Okay?
0: Okay, thank you.
6: Oh, you're welcome.
0: Stay safe.
6: You too. Bye.
0: All right. Well, it was a little long of a call, but it was pretty fun. And now I'll have a voicemail to play tomorrow. I hope she wrote down all our questions, especially about the Led Zeppelin light show. It was a good call, Adam, on that one. Oh, shit. How long have I been talking, but it's not been going through to clean feed. It's just been going through to the stream. Sorry about that.
2: Hello. Okay, I was only going a couple minutes.
0: Well, it's all going to be on the recording, but yeah, you didn't hear any of what I was saying. Everybody else did, I think, but not the two co-hosts.
2: What happened? You gave
0: I muted clean feed, but not my mic, so it was like everybody was hearing it except for you two, because I'm a fucking idiot. Yeah. But NetNed put this in the chat.
5: Hello, children. My name is Dr. Adams. Welcome to the Planetarium.
7: I thought it was Planetarium.
5: Well, it is, but I have a bone disease which impedes my ability to pronounce the T in Planetarium.
8: That's a pretty weird bone disease.
5: Yes, perhaps someday I can get a bone marrow transplant.
0: Nice. All right, you guys ready for some... You guys have anything space-wise?
3: What happened in the rest of the call?
2: Yeah. Are they going to give you a call tomorrow?
0: Oh, yeah, that's right. You guys couldn't hear any of that. I wonder how long I was... God.
3: I had just said, give her the number. And then okay. It was...
0: me and her were hearing each other, and the people listening were hearing it, and the recording got it, but you guys just couldn't hear shit, because I forgot to unmute my fucking... Wow. I'm an idiot. All right, well, they're going to leave me a voicemail tomorrow, and hopefully she wrote down all our questions about, like, the Led Zeppelin... laser show and the firmament based curriculum and all that.
2: Is that a thing? Do they do laser light shows at planetariums elsewhere?
3: Yeah.
2: I grew up in Portland, Oregon. They had this thing here called OMSI, the Oregon Museum of Science and Industry. And it was like a children's museum, but they used to have laser light shows.
0: Like at night.
2: They featured different bands during the summer. You'd have like a Metallica night, Pink Floyd, Led Zeppelin.
0: Yeah, I've been to one of those shows. I think it was a Floyd one in Ohio.
2: Yeah.
0: Anyway.
2: I had to go.
0: Did you guys have any space-related stuff you wanted to get to now that we talked to the planetarium? I think that's that we took that bit as far as we possibly could.
3: So, okay. I listened to this podcast YouTube channel hybrid thing called Deep Thoughts Radio sometimes. And he was just talking about a bunch of space stuff on his most recent bonus episode. And I sent you some clips. I don't remember what I named them. Let's see. It's going to be.
0: Oh, shit. Where'd you send him? Twitter?
3: Oh, yeah. I thought I sent a link on Twitter.
0: You probably did. I just haven't been messing with my phone in half an hour at least. Let's pull them up. Let's see what we got here.
3: Yeah, I can have to log into the thing. Oh, sexy.
0: Yep, this beer is not bad.
3: Adam, I just started listening to Deborah Gets Red Pilled. I have listened to about 3 episodes today, and I'm enjoying the show.
2: Which one
3: did you hear?
2: Thanks,
3: oh, wow. Let's see. I think I did the... I have to pull it up on my phone. Everybody's on their phone.
0: The latest one's the reunion one, right? Where you guys talked about Rogan and Sanjay?
2: Yeah.
0: Yeah, yeah. I liked that one.
2: Yeah, that was good.
0: I have missed episodes here and there, but hearing the show from its early inception compared to now, Deborah has definitely gotten pretty red-pilled compared to how she started, I would say.
2: Yeah. Yeah, I had to switch it up, so I broke the show up into 3 different shows. So I'm just doing, I'm doing like a hardcore conspiracy show with my friend, Chud. And then my wife and
3: That's
2: I...
3: That's a fantastic
2: bought,
3: name.
2: Yeah, Chud X is his name. And my wife and I just bought like a bunch of land up here in rural Oregon. And so nice. We're doing like a homestead show. And then Deborah and I are doing like just a one-on-one chat show just because I didn't feel like teaching her about like Nephilims or Flat Earth was really like...
0: They're both on the same feed though, right?
2: Yeah. Yeah, it's all under the same RSS feed just so I don't have to like go promote 3 new shows.
0: Right. Yeah, no, I've been liking it. Cool. So yeah, I guess we got right into it up top. I didn't give a proper introduction other than names and pleasantries. But yeah, it's Adam of Deborah Gets Red Pilled, who's got a lot going on, and that's I'm subscribed to it in the apps. What's the website for that?
2: Oh, we don't have a website.
0: Oh, just, well, that's why I didn't know about it.
2: Yeah, just just podcatchers and still on YouTube. So
0: nice.
9: And then,
0: yeah, for now. And then we got Meat is obviously returning for the fourth time now or something?
3: Something like that. Yeah,
0: yeah,
3: we did the moon, time travel, and then the 100th episode. So.
0: That's right. Man, that 100th episode was a train wreck in a good way. so we had, you got Fun Fact Friday, obviously, which you just secured a parade float for.
3: Yeah. We're going to be in the Christmas parade here locally.
0: Awesome.
3: We're going to live broadcast from the back of the truck. It's going to be awesome.
0: That's pretty badass.
2: Are you going to decorate the truck?
0: There is going to be video of this, right?
3: Yeah. My wife's going to have, I mean, they're going to put it up on a tripod and just record the whole thing. From the inside the truck also, or, something like that. There'll be a video. There'll be pictures.
0: Awesome.
3: And I'm going to have a banner on the side of the truck that has a QR code that goes straight to the subscription and the live feed.
0: That's badass.
3: And then, I'm going to be pimping out newpodcastapps.com and podcast 2.0 certified and all that stuff too. So the banner is going to just be filled with logos. It's going to be amazing.
0: Yeah. And I'm sure Adam and John would love to see some pictures of that.
3: Yeah. Adam's already asked for pictures on No Agenda Social.
0: Yeah. Awesome.
3: He's like, you gotta take pictures.
0: And then you got Meatus Pod, which is my personal favorite. And then what's the Meatus Live? Is that happening?
3: It's in the works.
0: Okay.
3: Right now, it's just I've got a bunch of copyright-free music playing, kind of just like chill techno stuff.
0: Oh, I meant you're like solo
3: synthwave. The podcast itself, live show. I don't know if I'm actually going to release it as a podcast. It might just be live show. Haven't decided yet. And ethereal, so it goes away. Just me. I'm going to try and make it a useful show. I'm going to talk to people about like how they, whatever their process is for whatever they're doing, either the hobby or their job. Tips and tricks for life, essentially. Try and make it useful.
0: Nice. I got a Bimrose really bad. This beer is really getting to me. Do you want me to, can we get to these clips in like 30 seconds while you stall for me?
3: Yeah, no problem.
0: You promised you were good at stalling, so.
3: Yeah, so Adam, yeah. I listened to the, the Bible episode. I think it was 36.
2: Okay. Go ahead.
3: The Bible, occultism, and spirit cooking. Spiritual healing, not spirit cooking. Listen to something else about spirit cooking.
2: Okay.
3: And then I had not heard about Tartaria.
2: Yeah.
3: And you mentioned in that episode, but I didn't get to listen to the next episode, which is Make Tartaria Great Again.
2: With Ryan Alexander.
3: Right. I haven't listened to that one yet, but I'm very interested because I just did a quick DuckDuckGo on Tartaria, and it looks very interesting to me.
2: Yeah. Well, be careful what you wish for, because once you start, you can't stop, man.
3: Oh, I love rabbit holes.
2: It's never, never ending, man. It's
3: That's
2: funny.
3: Fantastic.
2: You looked it up on DuckDuckGo, and you got some cool stuff out of it. My wife had a friend in town last weekend, and she looked it up on Google, and the first article that came up was something from Bloomberg, I think. And it was Tartaria, the QAnon of architecture.
3: Oh, man. That's fantastic.
2: Yeah.
3: How much are they going to milk the QAnon thing?
2: Yeah.
3: I mean, it deserves to be milked, but.
0: I feel a lot better.
2: Yeah. This girl flipped out on me. Like, you know how people get really mad at people for like flat earth stuff?
3: Right. Yeah. They get livid about it.
2: Yeah. Which I can't understand. I tried to just give this girl, just the Cliff's Notes on Tartaria, and she freaked out, dude.
3: So like all the stuff that I don't know how I haven't heard of Tartaria. I dig around and go down rabbit holes all the time, and I don't know how I have.
0: Yeah,
3: never
0: can you
3: heard
0: give us
3: before.
0: Like the beginner's nutshell on what that is? Because I haven't heard of it either.
2: It's just the thought that there was a worldwide empire called Tartaria, and they created, you know, they built all these fantastically huge structures all over the world, and then the they were wiped out by a cataclysmic event that most people refer to as the Mud Flood, but all this all these buildings were left, and that we just kind of inherited them. So like a lot of the stuff that you see still being used today was already here.
0: So this is fairly recent then. This would be like way after the pyramids.
2: It's 1850
0: forward
2: pretty much.
0: You know what? I watched a whole video on this and I just didn't connect the name to it.
2: Yeah, so most people that are deep into it think that anything before about that timeline, you know, just the history and the timeline's been super messed with. So
3: it's like Last Tuesdayism, but the 1850s instead of Last Tuesday.
2: I think so, yeah.
3: Are you familiar with Last Tuesdayism?
2: No, go for it.
3: Basically, nothing existed before Last Tuesday. Prove me wrong. Everything came into existence exactly how it was last Tuesday, including your brain and all the pathways in it. Everything came into existence in a working state last Tuesday, and there's no way that you can prove otherwise.
2: Yeah, that really messes with your brain when you try to think about it and how I would explain it that to you, dude. Oh, man.
0: Crazy.
2: That would have made my wife's friends super angry if I would have done that.
0: Here's what I've been using lately about, like, the moon landing, but you could apply it to flat Earth and the firmament and all that, too. Is like, when you just lay this on somebody. Okay, Alex Jones is absolutely crazy, right? Nothing he says is true. Inevitably, this type of person that you're talking to will always go, yeah. Like, well, Alex Jones believes the moon landing happened and that the Earth is a globe. And they're like, shit.
2: Yeah, perfect.
3: You got me. And then if they say, well, he's right about that, be like, well, what else is he right about?
0: Where's my bell? Yes.
2: Good. I mean, Neil deGrasse Tyson's told us recently that it's more of an ovular pear shape.
0: Yeah, I love a pear shape. You just like put an image of a, like, just hold a pear and like look at the shape. It's like, that's not what they teach me in school, pear shape.
2: Yeah.
3: That's not the pictures I've seen from NASA. I've seen from NASA, it's a little blue marble.
0: Well, okay, this kind of leads me, if you don't care me, just into a Neil deGrasse Tyson clip that we can detour on real quick.
3: Get it.
0: All right. This is Neil deGrasse Tyson doing what he loves to do and debunking the moon landing was fake theory. By the way, that's not him playing the drums.
9: Have you really thought about what it would take to fake a moon landing? Because the rocket did launch. We all saw the rocket launch.
0: Okay, let's break that down.
3: The rocket
0: launched. Yes, and that's not proof.
3: No. So proof number one.
0: Fail.
9: We all saw the rocket launch. Okay? So there's hardware there. They're like office buildings of blueprints for the design of the Saturn V rocket.
0: Okay.
3: I've got an art book from a video game where there is just pages and pages and pages and pages of fictional weapons.
0: Yes. Bingo. Yeah. And yeah, going back to the Lord of the Rings thing we were talking about, there was like a whole history book, the longest Lord of the Rings book. What's it called?
3: There's the Amarillion. Cimmerillion.
0: Just because you have a bunch of paperwork on something, dude, if having a bunch of paperwork made something true, the IRS would be out of business.
2: Yeah.
9: Blueprints for the design of the Saturn V rocket. The hundreds of thousands of engineering hours that went behind this and the records of those designs.
0: Okay, so the records of the designs, which I think were lost but, you know, okay. And then hundreds of engineering hours, as if the government doesn't pay people to just pretend to work all the time in every department.
2: Yeah, what do they get, like $56 million a day or something is the budget of NASA?
0: Yeah.
3: Close to $60 million a day.
0: Yeah, so all, and it bothers me that this is Neil deGrasse Tyson, no matter who's talking to him. Like, he did this on Rogan, too. But this is for, like, NPR or some bullshit. Like, his go-to, the moon landing was real defense, is it'd be too hard to fake. Think about all the paperwork you'd have to forge.
3: Somebody printed out some papers, therefore.
2: Yeah.
0: The best evidence that it was real.
2: Yeah, it'd be harder to fake than it would be actually to go to the moon.
0: Yeah. Logical fallacy after logical fallacy here with this guy. But, I mean, and he's an alleged rapist, so.
9: Designs. If you wanted to fake the moon landing, you would have to fake all of these documents.
0: Oh. I need that as an ISO.
9: You would have to fake all of these documents.
0: Whoa.
9: And it just seems to me it's way easier to just go to the moon. Has anyone considered that? Just go to the moon. That's easier than faking all of this.
3: Is it?
9: So, no. But yeah, we went to the moon.
0: By the way, that was the whole segment on the moon landing. The name of this video is called Neil deGrasse Tyson, Did We Go to the Moon? They lead off with that question, and then he answers like 20 more irrelevant questions. That was all his evidence.
3: This is going to be in the show notes, right?
0: Oh, I'll have to bookmark it. I'll put it in the show notes. But yeah, that was the only moon coverage in that whole video titled Neil deGrasse Tyson, Did We Go to the Moon? And then that's all his evidence is. It's like, it'd be hard to fake the paperwork. You had tons of man hours and people had blueprints for it. And you had a great point. It's like, there's blueprints. There's so many fake blueprints. Like, Leonardo da Vinci had blueprints for a helicopter. Did he actually fly a helicopter back then?
2: Did he get Rogan to flip on the moon landing?
0: Yeah, but Rogan's kind of dipped his toes back into it. Okay. At least being agnostic on it now. But I remember that was the first time I really got pissed at Rogan, was way back when he was always talking about how it was obviously fake and there's no way they did it. And he has Neil deGrasse Tyson on the first time. And he's like, oh, I guess it was real. It's like, dude.
2: Man.
3: All right. Maybe like, he just got tired of hearing about it from people. Maybe it was marketing.
0: Well, yeah, there's also, I mean, once you get an audience that big. But okay, so here's just a clip. And I think you or I or both of us brought this clip. And I think Adam played it on Hog Story, but we in our Moon episode 50, which I'll put in the show notes, Metis, you and I had this clip. But just when Neil deGrasse Tyson says there's all these blueprints of like how they like built the technology to get to the moon. NASA astronaut Don Petit or Don Pettit, however you say it.
10: I'd go to the moon in a nanosecond. The problem is we don't have the technology to do that anymore. We used to, but we destroyed that technology, and it's a painful process to build it back again.
9: Office buildings of blueprints for the design of the Saturn V rocket. The hundreds of thousands of engineering hours that went behind this and the records of those designs.
0: Oh, what? Something's not adding up with air. I don't know.
2: Yeah.
0: They don't have the technology to build it, and they destroy the technology. It sounds like they destroyed the blueprints for the technology if they don't know how to do it anymore.
3: The fact that this stuff doesn't exist anymore and that we can't figure it out. I can take my phone and shoot 4K video and have it streamed instantly across the entire globe with my little... you know, it's $500 phone.
0: You mean across the entire plane?
3: I said planet. I didn't say what shape it was.
0: You said globe, man. I don't make sure you want
3: it. Did I say globe? You can rewind it. If I said globe, I'm right. No, the Earth
0: I'll fix
3: is
0: it in
3: a
0: post.
3: Sphere. Is a
0: wait,
3: spheroid.
0: Give me a raw cut of you saying planet.
3: Planet.
0: Okay, and then I'll go back and edit that in and take out where you said globe.
3: Perfect.
0: All right. All right. Just while we're on the charlatan scientist kick, I got a Bill Nye clip too.
11: But when it comes to moon landings,
0: and just like the Neil deGrasse Tyson one, this is the whole clip about There's no before or after regarding the moon. This is his whole presentation on why the moon landing was real from Bill Nye.
11: But when it comes to moon landings, just ask the person how you would generate all that paperwork.
0: These guys with the fucking paperwork, what the fuck is going? That's like your go-to evidence?
3: Why are they going all in on paperwork?
0: There's no way to print all these papers. It'd be so much easier to travel 240,000 miles and back into space with a pocket calculator on jets.
3: Through thousands of miles of 3,000 degree atmosphere.
2: with a car on board that's bigger than the spaceship.
3: And some aluminum.
0: And you got to go through the Tim Allen radiation belts.
2: Yeah.
11: Ask the person how you would generate all that paperwork. The warehouse is full of documentation that NASA created to make landings on the moon would overwhelm anybody trying to do it on the side. It'd just be very difficult to print all that.
3: Now, okay, hold on. I didn't think about this. I got a printer in my closet. It's just a laser printer, but real basic. I have never once pressed Control P on my keyboard and enter, and it just printed. Every single time I have to uninstall and reinstall the drivers, or I don't know, it's a Windows issue. I could see you're on Linux, but
0: yeah, but they didn't really have that printers were pretty much straightforward back
3: then.
0: Yeah,
3: because this is like 1968, 1969. Yeah.
2: Yeah, they were working with those Ditto machines. Remember those?
0: You didn't have to get all those drivers.
3: Oki Data dot matrix printer. I had one of those for like 20 years, and it never once messed up on me. So yeah, now this is some bullshit.
0: I just it's like, think about how hard it would be to print all that.
11: It'd just be very difficult to print all that.
0: Yeah, what the fuck? All right.
3: The worst part is that he's sitting there thinking,
0: got him.
2: Yeah.
0: I just like, it's like, both those guys, their number one, like, go-to proof we went to the moon is the fucking paperwork. There's a paper trail. You can't just make up stuff and print it out. Nobody's ever written a fiction book before, or a fake blueprint. Yes. You can't just make stuff up and print it. That's proof we went to the moon, man.
3: Oh, good God.
12: I didn't do fucking shit.
0: All right. Oh, last clip. This one's long, so let me know if at any point it triggers something. This is the last clip related to that, and then we can get into yours, Metis. Okay. But if Adam or Metis, either one of you, at some point want me to pause it, just shout, because this is a little longer.
13: Curiosity, technology, and sheer force of will. Neil Armstrong stepped onto the surface of the moon in an event broadcast live to over 500 million people. A small camera, strapped upside down to the Apollo 11 lunar module, transmitted this incredible moment to Earth in stark black and white at 10 frames per second. The 7-pound Westinghouse SSTV space camera was a technological feat, but there was a problem. The space camera couldn't broadcast in the right resolution or frame rate for television. So, in order to show the world this momentous occasion, engineers at NASA tracking stations took the lunar signal, displayed it on a 10-inch video monitor, and used TV cameras to literally film the monitor. This recording, with different contrast, brightness, and resolution, was broadcast worldwide. However, the original, raw, high-resolution stream was also recorded onto 1-inch telemetry tapes as a backup. Those historically valuable tapes were stored away until the early 1980s, which is when NASA completely lost track of them. That's right, NASA lost the original recordings of the Apollo 11 moon landing. Well, maybe lost isn't quite the right word. The original tapes were most likely reused or overwritten with low-resolution satellite imagery for the National Oceanic and Atmospheric Administration, because they were running out of tapes. Gone. Seemingly forever.
0: I just want to throw something in here. It's not that hard to, like, fake a bunch of documentation, blueprints, and footage when you lose all of it anyway. So you don't even have to fake it if you just go, like, you could have never had it in the first place and then be like, we lost it.
2: It's the my dog ate my homework thing.
0: I would like to use the cliche.
2: Yeah, it just reminds me of like, you know, you used to when you'd have like a old VHS tape that you taped some movie off the TV on with the commercials and everything, and then you come home and your dad's taped over it with the A's game. It's so stupid. I don't know. Who believes it?
3: What did they tape over it with?
2: Satellite images.
0: By the way, they show footage in this video of the satellite imagery that they used of like Earth and the satellite and frame and stuff that they used to tape over a bunch of the moon mission stuff. And it looks so bad. Like, it looks terrible. It's like that. If that's Earth, like, it looks like Lost in Space, like when they show like a planet.
3: It's a styrofoam ball.
0: Pretty much. It's like really bad. And there's all these clouds and like what looks like a hurricane, but the clouds aren't moving after a long period of time. And you're like, I don't know, man. This looks pretty, like, this looks worse than the moon landing as far as like the 80s satellite footage that they taped over the moon landing with. It's almost like, to use a metaphor, it's like they got a splinter, so they cut off their finger. They're like, this moon landing footage is just pretty bad. Like, we got to tape over this because this is like terrible. And they tape over it with something that looks even way worse. It's like,
3: that's funny.
0: Yeah, I'll have to put that in that'll be in the show notes too. I mean, maybe I'm wrong. Maybe it's real satellite footage, but to me, I was like, that just screamed fake. But yeah, I'll keep going with this unless anybody had any.
3: No, go for it.
13: Because they were running out of tapes. Gone. Seemingly forever.
14: Columbia, this is Gate, over.
15: Columbia, this is Houston reading you loud and clear, over.
14: Yeah, this is Houston reading.
13: But that's not the end of the story. In 2006, NASA announced they were going to try to track down any original high-resolution copies. The search team was headed by Richard Nafsger, a former NASA engineer who oversaw the original Apollo 11 broadcast, along with Stan LaBar, the man who designed the original Westinghouse lunar camera, and other key figures involved in the 1969 broadcast. In an article by Wired, the team described the process of hunting through 4 million boxes at the Washington National Record Center. These records are not organized.
16: What is all this
13: stuff? Digitized and not efficiently cataloged. Thousands of boxes were destroyed by a sprinkler system.
11: The warehouse is full of documentation that NASA created to make landings on the moon would overwhelm anybody trying to do it on the side. It would just be very difficult to print all that.
13: 140,000 tapes from the Apollo era were checked out and never returned. Some of the places that they were sent had their contents destroyed, erased, or simply degraded.
2: Hold that for a second.
12: I didn't fucking do this!
2: What? So somebody checked out the tapes, like, from the library?
0: Yeah, you know, like, I'll go back, because, like, right before I put in Bill Nye, it was like a sprinkler system destroyed a bunch of tapes and documents. And then somebody checked out over 140,000 reels of tapes and never returned them. It's like,
2: what's the late fee on that, Alabama? Man? Yeah. Yeah, it's the Huntsville, Alabama library. What's the late fee?
0: Hey, just bring it back whenever you get around to it. No need to take your name or number down.
3: We trust you. You got an honest face. You got an honest face there.
0: So they taped over it, sprinkler system destroyed a bunch, and they were just letting people walk out with tapes. I mean, like, it's like, who's running this shit? It's like, I feel like NASA is like, it's like Saturday Night Live in around that same era in the 70s and 80s. Whereas, like, everybody's just coked out of their heads and not, like, nobody knows what's going on. They're just constant lines of coke on the table. Yeah, man, take those tapes. I know you'll bring them back, dude.
3: I'm going to roll up these tapes and snort some coke with them.
2: Woo! Yeah. Space dust.
11: Full of documentation that NASA created to make landings on the moon would overwhelm anybody trying to do it on the side. It'd just be very difficult to print all that.
13: 140,000 tapes from the Apollo era were checked out and never returned. Some of the places that they were sent had their contents destroyed, erased, or simply degraded through bad storage.
16: The records clearly showed that there's an inescapable conclusion that this team has reached, and that is that these 45 tapes were included in the several hundred thousand that were pulled out, recertified, degaussed, and put back into the network. The slow scan recordings are no longer.
13: Yes, the original lost Apollo 11 tapes are most likely overwritten with outdated satellite imagery.
12: Aww. I didn't fucking do this! I didn't do fucking shit!
3: It don't make no sense.
17: Is that funny? It's pretty funny.
3: Now, is it possible?
0: Sorry.
3: Is it possible? I've met some people who work for government and get paid quite well who would do something like that and be like, oh, sorry. So, yeah.
0: I mean, that's possible, not, like, in a few isolated incidents, but, like, 140,000 reels of tape? And that's just one example of how they lost the footage? So I mean, the sprinkler system is probably the most believable one, honestly.
2: Yeah.
0: Especially if everybody's just, like, this is back when you could smoke cigarettes indoors. So it's like everybody, the smoke alarms were probably going off pretty...
3: It was required, I believe.
0: Yeah. God, I was born too late. Those were the days, man. I remember when you could smoke in Bob Evans and Golden Corral when I was a kid.
2: Oh, yeah.
0: But I was...
2: Are you guys old enough to have watched the Challenger explode while you were in school?
3: That was
0: about a decade before
3: young.
0: I was born.
3: I was born in 82, so...
0: Yeah, I was born in 94.
2: I was in kindergarten, man.
0: And they made you watch it in school, like 9/11?
2: Well, yeah, we watched it live.
0: Oh, that's right,
2: They wheeled in the TV on the little cart, you know? And, showed it to us as it happened.
3: It's so funny. The two of the episodes that I listened to today, you mentioned that exact thing. They wheeled it on the cart. You told that exact story on one of the episodes I listened to today of Deborah Gets Red-Pilled. And then the thing about your dad taping over the tapes I listened to today. So those two episodes
0: Well, your dad should work for NASA.
3: Synchronicity.
2: Yeah.
3: Yeah. No. He's qualified.
2: Yeah. He'd be a lot more, probably be a lot more interesting than he is.
3: So for the last application question, I have one simple question for you, sir. Are you any good at erasing historical events on magnetic tapes?
0: You're hired.
3: You're hired. And an instant raise. get to degaussing, son.
0: Oh, man. All right. That's I got some more stuff we can go through, but what you got me just.
3: Okay, so let's see. What did I clip? I didn't clip much because most of the videos that I was thinking about bringing is just bad background music with like text on the screen and then the image that they're talking about with the text.
0: Flat Earth 100% proof.
3: Yeah, 100% proof. Eat that, Globe Earthers.
0: Not to get off on a tangent, but real quick, my buddy who's a huge flat earther, the first time he sent me a flat earth video, it was 100% proof, like flat earth total proof. And some of it was like pretty compelling, like NASA faking stuff, which doesn't mean the earth is flat, but the space station stuff, a lot of it's fake. But like it was like total proof, and it was a couple things that got my attention, but a lot of it was like clips of Always Sunny, where they're like disproving evolution. So it's like you pour through the data yourself, the scientific documents. It's like, no. Oh, so you take it on faith. It's like a clip of Always Sunny, while interesting and funny, I wouldn't consider total proof that the earth is flat.
3: No.
0: I like the show, though.
3: I've watched one episode of that show ever.
0: Oh, it's so good.
2: It's a good show.
3: I hear it's pretty good.
0: If you like Arrested Development, it's pretty much on par.
3: Yeah, I like Arrested Development. I never watched the last season, but yeah, on the flat earth thing, I don't know if the earth is flat. It doesn't really affect me. I got to get up and go to work tomorrow either way. Well, not tomorrow. I'm off tomorrow. It's fantastic. But I just like the questions they're asking. You know, where do you get your information? Who do you trust and why is the part of it that I like. You know, yeah. You've been told this thing, you believe this thing, but why? Why do you believe this thing? Because you were told it. Okay, who told it? And then you can go down that rabbit hole. I just like the questions that are being asked.
2: Yeah, the whole thing about it, too, is that most people that believe in a flat Earth model know the globe Earth model better than people who believe the Earth's a globe. So
0: that's right. A good point, actually.
5: I am pretty smart, yay.
3: Yes, I am smart. Yeah, the clips that I brought, it's this show, Deep Thoughts Radio, and he talks about a different thing every episode. He's gone into quite a few deep dives into the moon, space station, space itself, the atmosphere, lots of things like that. He's talking about the Mars drone in Get to the Chopper.
18: There ain't nothing on Mars. I don't care what you think. There's nothing on Mars. A helicopter drone flew on Mars, 1% atmosphere. The speed by which that propeller would have to turn to create any lift on 1% atmosphere, which I think is technically and feasibly mathematically impossible, no matter what they tell you, it would liquefy the metal. That's how fast that thing would have to turn. All bullshit, and everyone's just sitting there with a great big spoon shoveling that stuff down their gully, right?
3: So I didn't think about that when...

0: I'm not a, but it's stuff like that that I didn't think about when they were talking about the helicopter on Mars. And, you know, I could go dig into it, and I probably will because I'm genuinely curious about it. But it does seem a little fishy, and everybody's just all, oh, it's so cool, it's so cool. But then you think, like, wait a minute. Helicopters need air to fly, right?
1: Was it a NASA drone?
2: Right.
0: Yeah, it was a NASA drone.
1: Well, that's all I need.
0: It makes its own air.
1: Yeah.
0: Why would they fake that? Can you imagine how much paperwork it would take to fake a helicopter on Mars? Yeah. I mean, that's got to be at least two reams of paper, right?
1: Yeah.
2: Man,
1: college ruled probably.
0: And
1: not wide ruled.
0: Right. Yeah. So the next one is talking about the Van Allen belt and, you know, going through the Van Allen belt. Go ahead.
2: Tim Allen.
3: We were aware because of Bart Sibrel.
2: Sibrel. I call him Bart Sibrel. I told you last episode, I think, right, that I've hung out with him a couple times.
1: Did he punch Bart you Sibrel? In the stomach?
2: No. He told me that was going to destroy Earth in 2016.
1: He got punched by Buzz Aldrin, right?
2: Yeah.
1: Or by Neil Armstrong.
2: He got arrested in Nashville for jumping up and down on top of a taxi cab when he was pissed off. The mugshot's pretty good. Yeah, I mean, he couldn't have been a nicer guy, but he's out there, man. But I like Bart. He's cool.
1: Hates flat Earth.
2: Yeah, he said he hates flat Earth?
1: He hates flat Earth,
2: yeah. It doesn't surprise me. Yeah, I mean, the conspiracy theorists have more of a reason to be mad about flat Earth than, like, the NASA people, because it makes the conspiracy theorists are like, man, I've been talking about how the moon landing was fake for 30 years, and now these motherfuckers are coming in making me look crazy with this flat Earth shit.
0: get off of my lawn.
2: Yeah. Okay, sorry. Bart Sibrel, Van Allen. Tim Allen.
3: We were aware because of Bart Sibrel. Sibrel, I keep saying his name wrong, that the capsule, the Apollo capsule, is made of 1/4-inch aluminum. Aluminum has never been known on planet Earth to shield itself or its occupants from radiation. But we know now, one, that the Van Allen belts are there, something that wasn't readily known in 69, even though it had been sort of theorized on paper, even though the astronauts weren't told about it, such that when Sibrel interviews them in 2003-ish, they have no idea what the Van Allen belts are.
4: The obvious question is, okay,
2: I keep doing that. And it's going to autoplay. Okay, so first of all, if aluminum doesn't block any radiation whatsoever, what's the point of a tinfoil hat?
1: Yeah.
0: Tinfoil hat is do not put a tinfoil hat on it, amplifies.
2: That's what I've heard.
0: The one with the point on it, that's an antenna. Are you dumb? Come on.
2: Yeah, and it just bounces it around inside there, right? It just gets trapped and keeps bouncing on the inside.
0: You're cooking your brain. Okay.
2: So Adam and John have both been suggesting the Faraday cage beanie. That'd be the same thing, right?
0: No. Good God. All right. Do your own research on this one.
2: What's a Faraday cage made out of? Wouldn't it, if it's not fully enclosed, wouldn't any.
0: Right now.
2: Wait, okay. I'm what?
0: You were a robot for a second.
2: Am I still?
0: You're fine. No, you're good.
1: No, you're good.
2: Okay. So. Maybe I'm completely... What do they make a Faraday cage out of? Because I thought it's basically... It just blocks signals from coming out. So if it's not fully enclosed and some gets in there, wouldn't it still just keep bouncing around?
0: Enclosed. Yeah, yeah.
2: So a Faraday cage beanie...
0: has to be fully closed up.
2: So a Faraday cage beanie would make it worse, right? Because it would trap it in there. Yeah. So why are Adam and John keep suggesting a Faraday cage beanie?
0: Because they're an entertainment show.
2: What if I would have went out and bought one and gotten brain cancer?
0: I think they have like some kind of LLC where they wouldn't be held liable.
2: Damn.
0: I don't know.
5: Scientists do science.
0: They do. Now, if tinfoil hats worked, I mean, what do they cook potatoes in? What do they bake them in? They wrap them in tinfoil, right?
2: Yeah. But you don't put that in the microwave with tinfoil on. Put it in the oven.
0: You don't?
2: I mean, you could.
1: So,
2: all right, what's your last
1: the whole thing is this whole thing about aluminum won't protect from the radio.

0: What about the fucking film on the camera that's mounted to the bottom of the space shuttle? Like, that's gonna make it through the Van Allen radiation belts?
1: Speed Force protects it.
0: So what are they saying? They're saying they didn't know, they couldn't prove that they were there in the 60s when they launched the Apollo missions. What are they saying about they didn't know about them in 2003 either?
1: 2000.
2: Well, we played that clip, several clips last show, right? The last moon one where all the astronauts are saying soon we'll be able to leave low Earth orbit for the first time.
1: Yeah, for the first time. They say it for the first time. And then they talk about going to the moon for the first time. The thing about the Van Allen belt, I cannot find it anywhere. There's a clip of somebody from NASA. Basically, they were asked about, you know, why weren't the astronauts harmed by the Van Allen belt when they went through it? And the answer was, well, we didn't know about the Van Allen belt back then.
0: Yeah.
1: So.
2: Yeah.
1: It's like that old thing, you know, like a bumblebee's wings can't physically lift a bumblebee no matter how fast they flap. And yet bumblebees can fly. How is that possible? Well, bumblebees don't know physics.
0: Yeah.
1: Yeah, that's just, and I can't find that clip anywhere. I've dug and dug and dug. Yeah, I don't know.
2: I remember that one though. That's,
1: yeah, okay. So somebody else has heard it and it's not just something that I dreamt up.
2: You know what? I might remember it because you told me about it last show.
1: Oh, no.
2: Last moon show. I don't know.
1: Made this whole thing up?
2: I've heard this before.
1: I could have told you last time. You see, I got to stop being a guest multiple times on a show.
2: That way you're never held responsible for anything you say.
1: Exactly.
2: Yeah.
1: Exactly.
2: That's a good idea. All right. What do you got in this last clip? I've already accidentally heard the beginning of it twice.
1: Yeah. This is some ex-CIA guy. I think he's dead now from COVID.
2: No such thing.
1: And he was...
2: No such thing as ex-CIA.
1: Well, he's... anywho... the video on BitChute said ex-CIA is talking about NASA. So just, yeah.
0: Let's. So Mike Baker.
2: Yeah. Mike Baker's ex-CIA, like I'm ex-Navy SEAL. That doesn't make any sense. Mike Baker is ex-CIA, like I'm an ex-beer drinker. How about that?
0: Got it.
2: Because I'm drinking a beer right now. That made more sense to my first comparison.
1: I went to look for it.
3: The obvious question.
1: But I typed in butt shoot.
2: You care to share with the class what you found?
1: I will post it in the chat.
2: Uh-oh. Is this safe for work?
1: Sure. Yeah, just play the NASA CIA. I'm
2: sorry. I was looking for the butt shoot link. I was curious.
3: The obvious question is, okay, you've been a senior CIA officer, and do you believe this? Yes, I believe this. However,
2: Is this guy interviewing himself? Did he just ask himself a question and then answer it?
1: Okay, so in the video, he's sitting at this, like, it looks like a round table. I'm trying to find the video right now. His name is Robert David Steele. And he is doing it. He's sitting at like a, almost looks like a panel at a con, but it's something to do with, I'm finding it. Give me a minute. My keyboard's too loud to leave my mic on while I type.
2: No, it gives an aesthetic like Strong Bad.
1: Oh, okay. Okay. Let's look on the BitChute for the CIA NASA. Now, CIA NASA, Robert David Steele and.
4: That should have been in your history books at school.
2: Okay, I can continue David. This clip. I can restart this clip.
1: Go ahead and play the clip. Yeah.
2: All right. Just to see if anything freaks me out, like the fact that he's interviewing himself. I'm already suspicious of this guy.
3: The obvious question is, okay, you've been a senior CIA officer, and do you believe this? Yes, I believe this. However, let me clarify that 90% of the people in CIA are good people trapped in a bad system, and there are at least 7 CIAs, okay? Whoa. So CIA is not a monolithic organization. Also, when we, against the orders of President Truman, when Alan Dulles brought in all the Nazi scientists and so forth, they went to two places. They went to CIA and they went to the National Aeronautics and Space Administration, which in our world we call it not a space agency. And as Kathy O'Brien has said so clearly, that's where the bulk of the mind control has been done. So just to mention the seven CIAs as a partial and very brief answer to your question.
2: What were the seven CIAs? Do you remember?
0: Damn, he's up on the Kathy O'Brien is involved with NASA.
1: So yeah, this was he's sitting in a little he's like in a robe in front of a microphone talking to some people. he's chief counsel of the International Tribunal for Natural Justice. Is what this is from.
2: That sounds made up.
1: Inquiry into human trafficking. And he's going off about the CIA and NASA.
2: Okay, what's it called again? But he's part of the
1: International,
2: what?
1: International Tribunal for Natural Justice. ITNJ Judicial Commission on Inquiry into Human Trafficking and Child Sex Abuse is what it says in the bottom, the lower third.
2: Wow.
1: But the part that gets me about it is I wasn't listening because I was trying to do stuff. Anyway, the part where he's talking about how NASA gets all the mind control done or something like that.
2: Should I back it up
1: for that clip? Yeah, it's only like 10 seconds or something.
3: The obvious question is, okay, you've been a senior, is not a monolithic organization. Also, when we, against the orders of President Truman, when Alan Dulles brought in all the Nazi scientists and so forth, they went to two places. They went to CIA and they went to the National Aeronautics and Space Administration, which in our world we call it not a space agency. And as Kathy O'Brien has said so clearly, that's where the bulk of the mind control has been done. So just to mention the seven CIAs is a partial and very brief answer to your question.
1: So yeah.
2: Okay, well, that's where the bulk of the mind control has been done, right? So that he's saying that, like, it's like what Eddie Bravo always talks about. It's like, what are the two things that are totally fake that they try to get your kids obsessed with in school and in comic books and in movies and little kids shows from day one, right out of the box before they're 5 years old, and then all through school, they're trying to get your kids obsessed with two things that are totally fake and never existed: space and dinosaurs.
0: Space and dinosaurs.
1: And dinosaurs.
0: We got a dinosaur guy coming on the show soon. A dinosaur guy.
2: I'm excited
1: about that. That's fantastic.
0: Yeah,
1: because when I was a kid, dinosaurs looked way different than what they said dinosaurs look like now.
0: Oh, they didn't have feathers?
1: Right. And, I get that you discover more and more things as time goes on. But I don't know. Something seems a little fishy.
2: Yeah.
1: You know? A little fishy.
2: A little feathery. Birds aren't real, man. That's the perfect connection. So dinosaurs evolved into birds, right? They somehow got really small and grew feathers over time. The asteroid isn't really what took all of them out. They evolved into birds, and birds aren't real. Therefore, by proxy, dinosaurs aren't real because the birds aren't real.
0: Yeah.
1: So... Boom. The chat room is still talking about the tinfoil hats.
5: I am pretty smart, yay.
2: Yeah, okay, so I'll read what Booberry posted from mentalfloss.com. Last paragraph, in quotes, tinfoil still has its useful place in society. However, there are some who advise that tinfoil makes a far more effective deflector beanie than its aluminum counterpart when it comes to protecting your thoughts from V-chips and other spy signals. And we're not making that last part up. So I guess... Here, let me just maybe interpret that for the layman, and I'm probably wrong about this, but I'm assuming the logic here is, yes, it kind of cooks your brain because it traps all that RF radiation and microwave radiation and bounces it around through your head, but it also keeps it from going back out so people can't read your mind.
0: Yeah. Do you guys know who Matt Landman is?
2: No.
1: I do not.
0: He's a chemtrail guy. He made this movie called... Frankenskies.
2: Oh yeah, and, Dean Reiner had him on.
0: We had him on, and Dean had him on. He's been on everybody's show.
2: He's cool.
0: But he has this line of clothing that's like silver lined called Sparrow, Sperro, and it's to like protect you from all that stuff. heavy metals and all that shit. He's got he makes.
1: I love heavy metal.
2: Do they make underwear? Yeah.
0: I don't know if they have magical underwear, but I know they have beanies and shirts and.
2: I need a Faraday cage for my nutsack.
0: Yeah.
1: They don't make one that big.
2: Oh. Oh.
1: You got to get quicker on the rim shot, man.
2: I didn't have it loaded up into my soundboard.
1: That one needs to be always loaded.
2: Yeah. All right. So the other thing that he brought up that I'm very curious about is the seven or more, but we'll just go with seven CIs. What are the seven CIs? Meet us. Go.
1: Sleepy, happy, grumpy, dopey, sneezy, bashful doc.
2: Well, was that seven? That was too fast for me to even count. Hang on.
1: Sleepy.
2: Sleepy. Is this happy, one of those things grumpy, where you can only do it fast? You can't do it slow?
1: No, I can do it slow.
2: Okay.
1: Sleepy.
2: Yeah.
1: Happy. Grumpy. Dopey. Sneezy. Bashful. Doc.
0: That's it.
2: Doc. Wait, is Doc really one of the seven CIA? I mean, seven dwarves and seven CIAs?
0: Yeah, he's the leader.
1: Yeah, he's got the glasses.
0: He's the Alan. He's the fucking Alan Dulles of the.
1: Yeah, he's the Tim Allen Dulles. Did you see the Doom Tim Allen thing I sent?
2: Yes. In fact, it was in the show notes of the Moon episode, I believe.
1: Okay, yeah. So episode 50 buzzed. check the show notes for that. It's amazing.
2: It's a good one. We had some Owen Benjamin in that one, too.
1: Seven CIAs. Well, I don't know what that is, and I'm going to have to do a deep dive on it.
2: I got to say, your answers were pretty racist, but correct.
0: So this is one of those, he's speaking from one of those like conventions where they have Kathy O'Brien and what's the other ones? Do you know, guys know who Kathy O'Brien is?
1: No.
2: Kathy O'Griffin. Yeah.
0: Kathy O'Brien was the woman who was like MK, she was like an MK Ultra.
2: Oh.
0: Sex kitten. She was like,
2: she's the one that says like Ronald Reagan and Bob Hope and all those guys passed her around.
0: Yeah, she said Robert Byrd, you know, the KKK guy that was like the West Virginia congressman forever and ever.
2: Biden's buddy.
0: Yeah, Biden and Hillary Clinton's buddy. She said he was her handler and he gave her to some country, like B-list country music guy from Nashville, Tennessee during like the 70s. And so she was like she was an MK Ultra sex kitten who was being passed around as a sex slave, but also like carrying out drug trafficking and doing all sorts of nefarious shit through the 1970s and 80s country music scene.
2: Whoa.
0: Yeah, she said that Dick Cheney had a huge, huge dong.
2: Yeah, I've heard that. Okay. And there was a guy that interviewed her that, like, FBI guy that was, like, all in on this stuff. Exposed. Ted Gunderson? Does that sound right?
0: Yeah, Ted Gunderson was the guy. He was the old CIA, head of the CIA, wasn't he?
2: I think he was a former FBI turned investigative journalist. Let me look. I could be wrong. But he interviewed her a bunch. Yeah, Federal Bureau of Investigation special agent in charge of the Los Angeles FBI. And then he
0: got suicided, right?
2: Yeah, that's the theory. He was he died in Memphis, but he went full on conspiracy, and he interviewed what's the lady's you just said's name? I believe he was
0: Kathy O'Brien.
2: Kathy O'Brien, yeah. So he interviewed her, and that's when she like went public with him, in the interview with him about Ronald Reagan and Nixon and all that, I believe.
0: Yeah, she's on Freeman Fly show all the time, and yeah, she's full on QAnon supporter now.
2: Ooh, yeah, man, that's a whole huge rabbit hole we could go down. Oh, by the way, Midas, that Weird Al Foil music video was fantastic.
1: Yes.
2: Yes.
1: They're still talking about the tinfoil, so.
2: Well, we can just change topics. That's okay. Let's talk about that for the rest of the night. I mean, we really could do a whole episode on that.
1: Yeah, I bet there's a lot of research into it, and we could do some experiments on air. That would be fantastic.
2: Just wrap us, like, put, like, 3 5G health cell phones, like, duct taped to the top of your head, and then wrap that in tinfoil. First one to
1: crank up the router to
2: first one to commit a school shooting loses.
1: Yeah, so well, the microwave thing, you could cut the side off your microwave and blast microwave radiation at somebody wearing a tinfoil hat.
2: You know what? Now I'm just start thinking about Havana syndrome. I wonder what they do to us.
1: That's what it is. It's microwaves, man. It's the easiest way to do it. You take an old microwave and you cut the side off opposite the side of the actual mechanism that makes the microwaves, and just push it up against the wall of the hotel and blast the radiation in from the microwave to wherever the person's head is on the bed in the next room. And there you go. Done. Havana syndrome.
2: That'd be a good Hot Pockets commercial, dude. It's like a dude doing that while he's cooking a Hot Pocket. Makes a couple people's heads explode, and then he takes a bite. What's their slogan?
0: Did you guys ever use that that little cardboard envelope that came with the Hot Pockets?
1: Yeah.
0: And what does it do?
1: It makes it crispy.
0: Does it work?
1: Yes.
0: I remember trying it one time, and it didn't work, and it seemed like it affected the taste. It gave it a more of a fishy flavor.
1: Are you sure you didn't stuff it in a fish?
0: Yeah, I didn't know it was needed for,
1: okay, because I've made that mistake.
0: For a Hot Pocket, I thought you could use it.
2: Wait, listen. Okay, let me take a sip of my beer. I'm about to get really pissed off. Listen to this bullshit, okay? I was having, like, this was a decade ago, probably. You know, I was having a slumber party playing, you know, Call of Duty World at War Zombies, the original one. Like, when that game was new, the first Nazi Zombies on Call of Duty, and we're having a LAN party with four Xbox 360s. And we put some Hot Pockets on after we made it to about, like, wave 30 and died. I'm like, let's get some
0: Hot
2: Pockets.
0: Because pepperoni, ham and cheese?
2: They were the ham ones.
1: Oh, have you had the chicken barbecue ones? Oh, God. Yeah,
2: I haven't had a Hot Pocket probably since then. I think this is the last time I had one. And
0: I always liked cheesesteak was my favorite.
2: I put my Hot Pocket in, right? I'm probably the third or fourth person to microwave the Hot Pocket because you do them one at a time so it's cooked properly and thoroughly. And I get my Hot Pocket out and I'm thinking, this thing feels like real light. But I'm, you know, it's like whatever. I bite into it. Well, let me get this. Hang on. Sad violin for this. I bite into this freaking Hot Pocket and it just crunches. It was an empty shell. There was no filling. It was just bread. I literally took a bite of an empty Hot Pocket. It was just pocket. There was no hot. There was nothing in the middle. No cheese, no ham. It was just an empty shell of a Hot Pocket. This is the worst night of my life. Anyway, it's a true story. I couldn't believe it, too. And everybody laughed at me.
1: My dad's. Aww. My dad's cousin worked at the Hot Pocket factory. And one summer he came to visit and he brought his RV and he had a deep freezer in the RV and he brought us like 40 pounds of Hot Pockets.
0: Did he empty out the shitter in the sewer by your house?
1: I don't know what he did with the shit. I was like 8 or 10. Yeah, but we had a deep freezer full of Hot Pockets for that summer. It was pretty fantastic. They were not like in boxes. They were just like, you know, individually wrapped things, but it was great. They were all the same flavor though, which was
0: you didn't know. Oh, okay.
1: They were all the pepperoni pizza one.
0: Yeah.
1: Which when you're 10, that's
0: the one.
1: Best. Yeah. That's the winner.
0: Yeah. Just had like skin, like flaps falling off the top of your mouth the whole summer.
1: Yeah. And then, the next time he came the next summer, we were super excited. We ran outside ready for the new shipment of Hot Pockets for the summer. And he didn't have them because he got fired from the factory. And then like we were super disappointed and didn't talk to him the whole time he was there. And that probably just had to just be like, you know, the extra little knife in the back from losing his job.
0: Yeah, that's rough. Where is that Hot Pocket factory?
1: Oh, I don't know. He was came in from somewhere.
2: I have. Did you say it was your uncle?
1: My dad's cousin.
2: Your dad's cousin. So I have him to blame for my Hot Pocket tragedy.
0: Yes, that's probably, he probably got fired.
2: Give me his address and email because I'm going to send him angry letters.
1: I think he's dead.
2: Well, that was
1: 30 years ago, and he was
6: you
1: old.
6: You yourself admitted yourself that you suck.
1: Yeah, he was really old at the time. So. Yeah, that was 30 years ago.
2: Well, rest in peace. I guess those
1: space is pockets.
2: Okay, so I got some more. I have the Mythbusters. I'll probably just put it in the show notes. It's like 4 minutes, but if we have time, we can go through. I have the Mythbusters debunking the moon landing being fake myth, so they prove it's real.
1: I keep seeing that video, and I haven't watched it.
2: I watched the whole episode back in the day, and it was like the most unconvincing. It was just like, let's pick the most straw man arguments and debunk those. And even then, it wasn't very convincing. The straw men that they've debunked. Those guys are shills. We can skip that. I'll put that in the show notes. But then there was also NVIDIA did the same. One of the things that Mythbusters debunk about the moon landing is there's that image of, I guess it's Buzz Aldrin and Neil Armstrong walking on the moon, but like even though he's in a shadow and there's supposed to be a single light source of the sun, he's lit up even though he's in a shadow. Mm-hmm. And the Mythbusters, air quotes, proved that by recreating the set with like action figures, that the reflective light from the moon dust would actually reflect up and light up the astronaut, even though he's in that shadow of a single light source. Okay. But then NVIDIA recreated the same thing. And they recreated the whole thing with CGI.
1: With ray tracing, with their new ray tracing engine.
2: Yeah, and so you want me to believe that a real event with real lighting and the way you're going to prove it is just to make a bunch of fake CGI?
1: Yeah. They were showing off their new ray tracing engine.
2: So you've seen what I'm talking about.
1: trying to get in the news with it.
2: This is the dumbest thing I've ever seen. It's like the Mythbusters were more convincing than this.
1: Right. But the one that gets me about the moon and the pictures on the moon is the one where you've got the Earth on the horizon. And it's a cool picture. Don't get me wrong. I like the picture, the painting, whatever you want to call it. But the thing that gets me is if you look at where they landed on the moon, on the part that's kind of like facing the Earth, you know, you'd have to look a lot more up to see the Earth. Since the Earth doesn't like set, it's always in the same spot, you know? It would have to be since it's like, what's tidally locked? Is that what it's called?
2: It's in geosynchronistic orbit and locked straight on. So it's no matter where you're at on Earth, you're always looking at the same spot of the moon, which means, and you blew my mind when you pointed this out to me the first time. You'd have to be looking pretty much straight up to see the moon.
1: Yeah. If you look
2: or see the Earth, to see the Earth from where they were at on the moon is what I meant.
1: Yeah, where they were at on the moon, you would have to look up. You couldn't get the shot that they had unless you were at the base of a very steep mountain, and like we're looking up the side of the mountain to the Earth. That's the only way they could get that shot. And I didn't see them close to the base of any very steep mountains in any of those pictures. So.
2: Well, and then there's like the same where they have the exact same backdrop in different parts of the moon. That's one of my favorites.
1: Yeah, that, and I haven't ever seen anybody like talk about or talk about the whole placement of the Earth in the pictures. And
2: you were the first one I've ever heard and bring that up. And as soon as you said it, like that clicked, and I was like, yeah, I've never heard anybody else bring that up.
1: Yeah, when I was back on Facebook, somebody was like, I just talked to somebody who doesn't believe we landed on the moon. How do they explain this picture? And showed that picture, you know, the one I'm talking about. And I was like, wait a damn minute. Yeah. Something's fucky. And so I immediately looked up, you know, where did we land on the moon? And there's a, you know, a picture of the face of the moon and the three little dots of where we landed, however many little dots are. And I was like, hold on. So yeah, that didn't doesn't make a whole lot of sense to me.
2: Even Bart Sabrell didn't pick up on that one, as far as I know. That's a good one, too. That's one of the best like pieces of evidence I've ever heard. There's a lot of good ones, but that's a really good one.
1: And, I mean, if that's just a artist rendition, just say it. Like, hey, we thought this would look really cool. We took a picture of the landscape of the moon, and then we took a picture of the Earth, and we moved it to make it look really cool so you could buy this image from us. Or, you know, print it out or whatever. So
2: that's like the Michael Collins spacewalk where they just took him from just for the press, they put that out, the exact same thing, but he's in space, even though it was from a test exercise.
1: Yeah. We know how hard printing is, so it's not for printing. You don't print the picture.
2: It's just for neon blacklight posters.
1: Right.
2: So back to the NVIDIA thing, and then back to the, if it's just fake, why not tell us that? Sometimes they do admit that.
1: Do sometimes.
2: Yeah. So this is, here we go. This is a good little news report. It's pretty fun.
7: In the meantime, they are images that inspire, educate, and sometimes just make us say, wow.
2: Yeah.
7: Over the years, NASA has given us spectacular photos and renderings that reveal a colorful and mysterious universe.
8: No doubt. And Chris Martinez is introducing us to two of the artists behind some of the most iconic space art in the galaxy.
9: In a small, bright office, working side by side, Robert Hurt and Tim Pyle bring the universe to life.
10: What we're doing does have real science underlying it.
9: Robert is an astrophysicist turned artist. Tim, once a Hollywood animator, is now a planet illustrator. Together, they produce some of NASA's most popular images, from renderings of how planets light years away could look to
2: Could look.
1: Yep.
9: Photos of stars and galaxies captured by NASA's powerful telescopes.
10: And this is sort of how it comes to me. And then
9: many of those images.
2: By the way, he says this is how it comes to me, and then he makes it look different.
0: This is how it comes to me.
2: It looks like somebody, you know, like a thermal image scan of a fart, or a thermal, like where you can see the heat sensor. he's at this computer, and he's like, this is how the image comes to me. And it's literally just like a smudge on the lens. It's like a white cloud with a black background. And he's like, this is how it comes to me. And then we could just kind of, you know, it's crazy.
1: And then they just say, do whatever you want, and then we'll print it.
2: Yeah.
1: And like I said, if they do admit this when asked, that this is an artist rendition. At the bottom of each of those images, it should say artist's rendition, you know, created from data collected by whatever, you know, just real, real small font at the bottom. Real small typeface. Make it legit. That's the thing, is that they lie or mislead about things, but then say, believe us about everything we say, you know?
2: Yeah. And by the way, that Lucy shit that just launched, that's going to go around like the whole solar system, whatever. I'm not buying that shit for a second. I looked for like 45 minutes and could not find an actual single real image or video of the craft. All I could find was like it's solar panels and you couldn't even see the whole thing. It's like, nope. And I brought this up to a couple people on Twitter that were all excited about it, like, you know, how NASA fanboys get. I'm like, why is it so hard to find a single fucking picture of this craft?
1: Yeah, nobody working on this brought their cell phone in and snapped a few shots for their Insta.
2: Yeah, it's like a CGI. When they announce they launch, they show a CGI of the launch, a CGI of it unfolding in space, and then a CGI of what it's going to be doing.
0: And it's like that Mars rover was too.
2: Yeah, what the hell?
1: There's literally cameras everywhere. High resolution, beautiful shots out of these phone cameras. And I get not being able to have your phone in, you know, government agencies when you're working on stuff. I get that. But then we're not talking about like war technology. You know, we're talking about a go-kart that's got a couple of cameras and shovels attached to it.
2: And this thing has these like from like the new Alien movie, you know, that ship that they fly that has the sails that unfold, like the gold solar sail.
1: Oh, yeah, the solar sails.
2: This has that. They're like two circular sails on this satellite, and they unwrap, and they have the CG, like Lucy has launched, NASA says, and they have this like CGI of it getting out there with like blue jets behind it, powering it instead of flames. It's like blue jets, and it jets off, and the things unfold. And I'm thinking, first of all, CGI, why? I brought this up to a couple NASA fanboys on Twitter. I'm like, oh, why is this supposed to look real? Like, why can't we see an actual picture of this thing even before it took off?
1: Yeah, just and, like while they're working on it.
2: Yeah. And I mean, there was a couple things, but it was only certain pieces. Like the only thing I could find was like, here's this piece that does this and here's this piece that does this. But there was no picture of the whole thing all assembled. And at least that I could find, maybe I'm wrong, but I looked for a while. And so why I brought this up, like, why can't there be pictures of it? It's just now getting out of low Earth orbit. And they're like, well, you can't send.
1: Hold on. They already know have I'm going to print the blueprints.
2: How could they fake this? How could they fake the video and the bloop? No, but I asked, I think it was Paul, the book guy. I was like, why can't they have a picture? I didn't even get into it because you know how he gets with space. He's all in on, all in on space.
1: Oh yeah.
2: I troll him every now and again, but I didn't want to poke the bear too much. I'm like, why isn't there a video of this like thing or pictures from it when it launched and it's in like just now getting out of low Earth orbit and entering space? Why can't they have a video of it unleashing the solar sails or unrolling the solar sails? And he's like, well, because they can't transmit back from that far into space. And I'm like, bro, it's not even 1% of 1% of 1% probably the way that it is to the moon. And they stream that live. What are you talking about?
0: Yeah. You can call the moon.
2: They can't shoot it back from low Earth orbit.
0: You could call the moon on a landline. Why can't you get the fucking footage back to the Earth?
2: What the hell is going on here?
11: Oh, God, it burns.
12: You disrespected science.
13: Scientists do science.
12: You disrespected science.
1: You almost made me shoot soda out of my nose. And it burned so bad.
9: They could look to actual photos of stars and galaxies captured by NASA's powerful telescopes.
10: And this is sort of how it comes to me. And then I
9: many of those images have a dark, grainy start, but color and light reveal an astonishing glimpse of how the deepest regions of space might appear to the human eye.
2: Might.
10: What I'm trying to do is show...
2: A lot of coulds, woulds, and mites. Not even woods, it's coulds and mites. I don't know. Put some blue shit in there. Oh, that looks cool.
10: People, sort of the broader colors that the universe has to offer.
9: It's a delicate blend of imagination and data. The artists meet with NASA scientists.
2: Wow, that sounds like COVID science.
9: Over many drafts to ensure a planet or galaxy's look lines up with the research to make each one as accurate as possible.
14: I love the challenge. It's kind of like a puzzle to me of trying to create something that looks really cool within the restrictions that were given by the scientists.
9: It can take days, even weeks, to produce just a single image. The dazzling final results, enough to keep us all dreaming of the final frontier for years to come. Chris Martinez, CBS News, Pasadena, California.
8: The artists also say they have to be especially careful when it comes to illustrations of other planets to avoid colors many of us would associate with Earth, like blue for water.
7: The force is strong.
0: Why?
1: So all of the technology says, all of our scans and deep space, all of this nonsense says that this planet is blue and green and white. And different patches. But that looks too much like Earth. Make it orange.
2: Oh, my God.
1: That's their rationale. They don't take the actual data to figure out colors. They're just like, oh, what color should this one be? No, we already used that color scheme for Jupiter.
2: Yeah. Okay. Now, I got... these are coming straight off BitChute because a lot of it's visual, and hopefully the volumes won't be way too all over the place with some of these. But I got... which one's this? Oh, yeah, SpaceX. Here we go. This is a good one.
15: Now, as Lauren just mentioned, if all goes well today, Falcon Heavy will put the Roadster on board
2: into an
15: Earth-Mars orbit around the sun on a journey that
2: shot his car into space's Roadster
15: for a billion years.
7: SpaceX will launch its most powerful rocket ever.
2: It's gonna be in space for a billion years because that's science. We know it's exactly that long. What happens after a billion years? Will it disintegrate? Why was that the talking point? Like, his Roadster's going to be in space for a billion years. Is it going to blow up after a billion years?
1: Technically, everything's in space for a billion years. It just changes.
2: No more, no less. Not one billion in 1 year.
1: Did you watch that when it was launching, his space car?
2: I watched some clips of it. Fletcher actually ended up sending me, after the first time I was on Hawks, where I finally got around, I think by the second time, to ask him for it. The video of the mouse running around on the outside of the SpaceX live stream in outer space.
1: I didn't see that. I saw the one where it was flying up and it was leaving the Earth's atmosphere, and then all of a sudden it showed like the backdrop of the Earth's atmosphere went away and it was still sitting in the chamber it started in.
2: Yeah. That's in the
1: Like the green screen effect failed.
2: Yeah. And that's on the live stream too. I don't know if it's still up, but there's definitely screen captures of it.
7: Carrying some cargo belonging to the company's founder. Elon Musk's red Tesla Roadster sports car will be loaded inside the rocket before it is launched beyond the atmosphere. Musk tweeted this animation illustrating what a successful launch would look like. If all goes as planned, Musk's car and a spacesuit-clad dummy named Starman will detach from the rocket and head into deep space. That name Starman is a tribute to the late musician David Bowie.
11: Like a lot of people didn't understand why we
2: said it was David Starman.
11: What's the purpose of sending a car to Mars? There's no point. Obviously, yeah. It's just for fun.
16: Yeah.
11: And to get the public excited.
16: You can tell it's real because it looks so fake, honestly.
2: I love that.
16: We'd have way better CGI if it was fake. But we didn't really test any of those materials for, is it space hardened or whatever, So
1: whose dead body's in the trunk?
16: It just has the
2: same. Yeah, I love that. Well, it's probably stinking up that soundstage where the green screen is, if it's still there.
1: But that would be a really good way to get rid of a dead body and a murder weapon. Just put it in the trunk of the car that you're sending off into space for 1 billion years before it spontaneously explodes in 1 billion years.
2: Now, this one is pretty visual, but it's so fun that I just have to at least play a little bit of it and let you kind of describe what's going on here. This is the International Space Station.
17: Hurricane.
2: And it's kind of just a compilation of people accidentally dropping things. And they fall immediately to the floor, even though they're supposed to be in zero gravity. And my favorite is when people immediately panic and don't know what to do because they just drop something like a pen or a piece of paper and it fell straight to the floor.
1: It's on a live stream. It's on a live stream. The women's hair is good.
2: Oh, I've seen the videos of them gelling up their hair too.
1: Yeah, they got their hair all stuck out in all directions, but it's not moving.
2: But there's even video of them gelling it I've seen before a broadcast.
1: Oh my God.
0: Isn't there times where you could see them wearing harnesses and stuff like that?
2: Yeah, like a wire, and then there's the green screen slip-ups.
1: Again, if they're doing a live stream and they all want to be, centered on the camera and get a good shot and everything, it would make sense for them to have harnesses to hold themselves still. But just tell us you're wearing a harness to hold yourself still, and it makes more sense than than people finding it out and being oh, it's fake, when it could just be they're doing that for the camera to hold themselves still. Again, they lie a lot. So why should we believe them on other stuff? Yeah.
2: All right. So this, I'll kind of go through a little bit of this and kind of describe what you're seeing, but this will be in the show notes. My favorite is when their hair is sticking up and they drop something and it immediately drops to the ground.
17: We're taking pictures and all of that of it, but then you forget.
2: So this guy drops a piece of paper on the left and all the astronauts kind of look over nervously. A couple of them chuckle. There's a couple things floating, you see here. And when a guy drops a piece of paper and it falls, you're like, what the hell's going on?
17: That there are people in danger.
18: A lot of people, what they're going to see here. And this is a very difficult video to find. This footage, it's been basically scrubbed off YouTube. And let's just take a look here. As, again, Italian astronaut is fiddling with this. I believe it's some type of clip. With the wire attached to it. Take a look at what happens here. He drops it. Again, take a closer on and get a little bit of a close-up.
2: He drops it, and then he looks around oh, shit. So there's a bunch of those. There's just a bunch of people dropping shit, and it's awesome. So I'll put that in the show notes.
1: I saw one while looking for clips where they were, doing one of their little scenes floating, and then all three of them fell. To the ground or to the wall, but they were in that puke jet.
2: Yeah, they were doing the G-Force thing.
1: Yeah, they had the side by side image of them in the space station free falling fall. to the wall. Yeah. Well, it's not quite free fall because when that thing levels out, it's like a slow hit the ground. But they showed it side by side with the G-Force jet and whatever it's called.
2: I'm thinking of maybe two different
1: the same
2: things.
1: Thing. And the jet that I'm talking about is a hollowed out big plane that they use for simulating zero gravity. And really, they just cut the engines and the plane falls, and you're falling at the same speed as the plane, so you're like floating inside of it.
2: Oh man, yeah, I've seen a couple of those where it's like all of a sudden they get jerked over to the side of and then like the feed cuts. There's one where like they all of a sudden. All the astronauts that are floating slam into the wall and the feed cuts from the space station. Yeah, and like, it the feed cuts. And then they explained it later by saying there was an abrupt change in direction on the space station or something.
1: So Kaiju.
2: Yeah. What do you guys know? I guess kind of coming to a, winding down here. What do you guys know about space bubbles?
1: I've seen the
0: bubbles
1: videos.
0: In space. Yeah, they bring it up on that Flat Earth documentary Level.
2: Yeah, this idea that they're actually filming everything underwater.
0: Yeah.
1: And occasionally a little air bubble gets stuck and they don't catch it to get rid of it.
2: Yeah.
1: And it ends up on the film. Yeah, I've seen a couple of those.
2: Yeah, I like...
0: Yeah, there's this Flat Earther guy and he goes around to like all these NASA conventions where they have astronauts like signing autographs and stuff, and he like poses with pictures with them and asks them to talk about it, and he like gets them to sign autographs and say like bubbles in space and all this shit like that.
2: Yeah. I actually have a clip of that, I think. This is him interrogating an astronaut. Not interrogating.
19: How do you explain bubbles in space?
20: Yeah, I'm not sure exactly what you're talking about. Sometimes you get water in the helmet, and it comes, it's either from sweat or from the cooling garments. And, some of my spacewalks, I had, like, water in the helmet, not like I was going to drown in the helmet, but just a little bit of water probably came out of sweat. And sometimes, you see just this flecks of paint or something that you might have disrupted floating away from the suit. And, that's generally what that is. I've never seen any kind of air bubble anywhere.
19: Could it be that you're filming in an underwater pool and you're not really out there? Alright, well, I just encourage everyone to look up bubbles in space, hashtag bubbles in space. Thank you very much.
18: Research Flatter.
2: Research Flatter.
1: Wow. You gotta start going to conventions, man.
2: Oh, dude.
1: Go to all kinds of conventions and get up and talk and ask like a serious question. And then just be like, I was reading on shitmyass.com that you can, whatever.
2: Yeah. I do want to do some more stuff like that, but just the amount of, I don't have the amount of like good ideas / time to prepare. Like some people just do like incredible public stunts like that. And not the annoying ones like Owen Schroyer and Mark Dice do, but like really well thought out, like funny bits. Not just like
0: Luke Rutkowski made a living from it, you know?
2: Yeah.
1: Well, who was that guy's name? Alex that did the one at the school board meeting?
0: Oh, Alex Stein.
2: I had him on recently. He's great.
1: Yeah.
2: He's so funny.
0: Yeah, he was on my show. He did the moon landing on my show.
2: Oh, I might have to listen. I'll put that episode in the show notes too, along with the
0: That one was hilarious.
2: Yeah, he's funny, man. He's doing stuff like, and he made a lot of sense. He's like, if you get up there, like during the school board meetings, and say, these many people have died. Here's the numbers. This is how not deadly COVID is. This is blah blah blah. It's like this is just water off a duck's back. But if you get in there and take their side, but make it seem ridiculous, then it works so much better on every level.
1: I'll try. Yeah, you got to try and do that with all aspects of your life when you're arguing with somebody.
0: Have you seen the one with him in like the Handmaid's Tale outfit that he just did?
2: No. You know what I'm doing after this?
0: It's funny, man, because they know who he is now. They know what he's doing, but they like can't not let him speak.
1: Yeah, because he's
0: just getting more and more ridiculous.
2: Oh my god! Yeah, he's a national. He's going. That guy's going places. Like he's.
0: Yeah,
2: he's got a lot. He's going to be, I think he's going to be pretty big.
0: Like, yeah, I told him that on my show. Yeah, I think, you know, he's got like Alex Jones type aspirations, you know?
2: Yeah, and his pod, he does like three different podcasts and they're all pretty fucking funny.
0: Yeah.
2: Classy guy. All right. Last clip. What do you guys think? Can you see stars out in space or no?
0: Can like the astronauts see them from space?
2: Yeah, from space, from the moon.
0: I think I know where we're going with this, but
1: I pick up what you're. Yeah, okay, go ahead.
0: I know where you're going with it. I don't think you can.
4: Of course, was black, but it had sort of a velvet sheen to it.
2: That's Buzz Aldrin, by the way. It was black, but it had a velvet sheen to it. This is Don Petit, the "We destroyed the technology and it's painful to build it back again" guy, sitting with Mike Massimino. Oh, and by the way, they're all supposed to be out in space right now. It looks like they're on a green screen. Like, I've never seen more. It looks like we're on a green screen than this. I'll put this in the show notes too. This is like bad. This is like Tim and Eric level green screen.
21: Yeah. So you can see the stars.
22: Oh yeah.
21: You know, and pretty much all the time you can see the stars. Yeah.
23: It's an unfathomable blackness, like a texture you feel like you could stick your hand into.
2: These are all astronauts talking, and I don't understand, like, how do you not get your story straight at a certain point? It's either the stars are incredible, or you can't see any stars, it's just infinite blackness. And that, like, the press conference they gave after the first Apollo mission, they were contradicting each other. So it's like, what's going on?
0: Yeah, when they got talked to backstage.
2: Yeah.
0: And then came out for the press conference.
24: And that when I look out at the stars and I see, you know, so many stars and planets. And
25: it's the darkest black you can imagine.
26: See stars if we're on the dark side of Earth and planets?
27: The sky is deep black.
2: Neil Armstrong, deep black. Buzz Aldrin, deep black with a purple tint. And then everybody else is like, oh, stars.
27: When viewed from the moon, as it is when viewed from cislunar space, the space between the Earth and the moon, the Earth is the only visible object other than the sun that can be seen.
28: Since the moon has no atmosphere, then a daytime picture, if you're there in the daytime of the moon, you see a full night sky of stars.
2: Mm-hmm. Duh!
28: Even with the sun in the sky as well.
27: We were never able to see stars from the lunar surface or on the daylight side of the moon by eye without looking through the optics.
29: The thing about Carl Sagan, billions and billions of stars, there really are billions and billions of stars, and you can see them. In fact, they're so numerous, it's very difficult to pick out the constellations you and I see here on the ground.
22: It's not a black cool void.
2: I thought one of you said something, but it was astronauts talking over each other.
29: You and I see here on the ground.
22: It's not a black cool void. I mean, it's black, but there's all kinds of little polka dots.
21: There's all the stars there. And the cool thing is about it, you can see it during the day.
22: Yeah, you can. And there's more than stars. You can see planets. You can see moons.
21: You see the
2: Okay, I have to say this.
1: Planets.
2: This is Don Petit, the painful, we destroyed the technology. Looks like they're on a green screen, these two astronauts. They're supposed to be in, like, space. It looks like they are on it, like, a bad green screen, like, terrible. Don Petit, and this is all alleged because I don't know him personally, looks like Tony Podesta, but 10 times creepier. He's probably a pedophile, allegedly. Don't quote me on that. He looks like a fucking weird guy.
0: He's got the cheese skin, for sure.
2: Yeah, like, and the way he talks... And he's shaking like the Bill Gates autistic, like...
0: Yeah, he's got that Bill rocking. Gates energy.
2: Yeah, rocking. And you can see planets? Like, what is this?
29: You and I see here on the ground.
22: It's not a black cool void. I mean, it's black, but there's all kinds of little polka dots.
21: There's all the stars there. And the cool thing is about it, you can see it during the day.
22: Yeah, you can. And there's more than stars. You can see planets. You can see moons.
21: you see the gas... Magellan clouds of
22: the
21: Milky Way galaxy.
22: Yeah, you see the Magellanic cloud and see the zodiacal light.
21: Whoa.
4: Of course, was
2: what? I don't know, man. Maybe he's just nerdy and super into it, but that guy comes off as fucking a weirdo to me, dude. I don't know.
1: Listen to that horn.
2: It's like Tony. It's like Podesta meets Ned Flanders or something. I don't know when.
3: Biggly boo. You can see planets. You can see the dialogue lines and moons.
1: Oh. The birth of a planet.
0: Have a look at my artwork.
1: So I was looking. I was trying to. I muted myself there for a bit. There was a video. Y'all know who Michio Kaku is, right? Michio Kaku.
2: He's the Asian Neil deGrasse Tyson.
1: And there's this was 10 years ago. I was digging around on YouTube, and I found a video of this guy trying to debunk one of his videos about a warp engine or something. And this guy was talking about concentric circles. He was trying to pull up an image on his screen share or a screen capture video, and he went into the folder where this image was, and there was a bunch of fake Selena Gomez nudes in the folder, and he had it in thumbnail or, you know, large thumbnail view.
2: Damn. Well, at least he has good taste.
1: It was funny. I sent him a message. I was like, hey, man, you might want to put your video images in a separate folder.
2: Dude, oh, my God. I think it was Trevor Moore, like, one of his last bits before he died. It was on Comedy Central. He's like, you know, you could, like, he went on this whole long, it was just, like, on a podcast, essentially, I think it was. He went on this whole long thing. He's like a public service announcement about how you can look up fake celebrity porn. Like, it looks like it's kind of them. And he did the whole thing without even mentioning the phrase deepfakes, too.
1: Pretty good. Right.
2: So, yeah, PSA, you can get fake Selena Gomez porn if you want.
1: Oh, yeah. Yeah, any of the celebrities. And
2: you can get, but you could get fake Ron Jeremy porn if you want something new and up to date.
1: Some HD. Oh, yeah.
5: I didn't fucking do this! I didn't do fucking shit!
2: All right, well, in conclusion, I think we learned that space is both fake and gay.
5: Ha! Gay!
1: All right, so tonight, I learned that Leonard Nimoy had an album where he sang about Bilbo Baggins and the Lord of the Rings. Yeah.
2: Man, yeah. I'm a couple deep. I just totally remembered that we called a planetarium.
0: Oh, yeah.
1: Called two planetariums.
2: Yeah.
0: And they I'm have excited your number for them to hear call that you voice back tomorrow.
1: Can we talk about Adam, the security guard in Hawaii?
2: What a sweetheart.
1: He was nice. He was super nice.
2: Everybody was nice. There wasn't a mean person over there.
0: Hawaiian? Do you think he's a Hawaiian guy?
1: Oh, he definitely sounded Hawaiian.
2: Oh, wait. You know what? Why? What am I thinking? Everybody was so nice because it's freaking Hawaii.
0: Yeah.
1: Yeah, that's true. My brother.
2: Can you imagine if we called New York City?
0: I mean.
2: Like the planetarium. It's like, what the fuck do you want? Get the fuck out of here. We close in 2 hours. I'm busy.
1: Oh, my God. I just saw a video where
2: the firmament. This, what?
1: This guy was visiting New York for the first time, and he was like, hey, I'm walking here. And this bitch turns around and it's like, no, we do not talk like that. Started yelling at him. Oh, God, it was so good. He was some YouTuber.
2: I love it when Barb's the comic is on here because she talks like in the most like stereotypical Newark accent ever.
1: Yeah, I like her. While we were talking to the people in Hawaii, my mom landed in Hawaii. She's going to see my brother and my niece. She got stuck in LAX for 5 hours today.
2: Oh, you should send her in as a undercover agent to the planetarium.
1: Oh, my God.
2: Get a boots on the ground report of the planetarium that we called.
1: Get some pamphlets.
2: Get some pamphlets.
1: They make a good souvenir.
2: There was some gold on that, I got to say. I also, the main thing I learned tonight is I need to ISO Don Petit going, planets?
0: You got to get one of those, get a bunch of ISOs and try to have Don Pettit call that planetarium.
2: Oh, get enough clips of Don Petit talking to where it's just like a conversation with the Dom Petit soundboard.
0: Yeah, send Adobe DM or something.
2: I was a little harsh on how that guy acts and looks, but I mean, I probably was right, allegedly, though. I could be totally wrong.
1: In Minecraft.
2: You know? Maybe he's the nicest guy ever. Maybe he's like as nice as Adam from the planetarium. But he creeps me out.
1: Maybe.

0: show about food forests today on with me and my wife, so that was fun. Then we're going to have Benjamin Balderson talking about the alchemical process on Sunday, so, yeah.
1: You're doing the Lord's work over there.
0: I think you guys are doing the Lord's work over here, and congrats on the new baby.
1: Oh, thank you.
2: Oh, yeah. How's the kiddo doing?
1: Good, man. I'm actually about to be on baby duty probably as soon as this wraps.
2: Cool.
1: If he's awake, I'm going to be changing diapers, and then I got to work all day tomorrow and Sunday, so I got a fun weekend cut out for me. Metis, thanks, man. It's obviously, fun fact, Friday, Metis pod, links to all that will be there to find it, and Metis.live for the rotating, it's basically just what episodes of Fun Fact Friday, Nick the Rat, and music on there when you're not live, right?
2: Right now, it's actually just music. I'm just trying to build a new playlist of podcasts that are ad-free, that is stuff that's not all on the NA stream. Just okay, kinda, cool. You know, new stuff I'm discovering. So,
1: sweet.
3: He basically pulled your little dick out in front of everyone and jerked you off until nothing came out because you are a boy.
1: I don't know who that was directed at, but...
3: I'm glad you had fun while everyone else had to watch an adult man jerk your little boy dick off.
2: What the fuck?
4: Is that funny? It's pretty funny.
2: What is that from?
0: That's Sarah Silverman, isn't it?
1: No, she's from SNL. It's that show on Netflix, which is amazing. It's I Think You Should Leave. It's Tim Robinson. There's this sketch where he goes to... him and his wife go to a magician, and the magician makes fun of him. He's like, where is it? In this hand or this hand? He goes, no, it's behind your ear. And everybody's laughing at him because the magician's making fun of him not picking up on the magic tricks. And everybody's laughing and having a good time, except his wife is just looking embarrassed and staring ahead. Then they get home, and she doesn't talk to him in the car. He's like, oh, that's a great night. No, the babysitter made art with the kids. That's cool. As soon as they get in bed and he turns the light off, she goes, why the fuck didn't you stick up for yourself? What? That magician, he embarrassed you. Then she says this.
3: He basically pulled your little dick out in front of everyone and jerked you off until nothing came out because you are a boy.
1: It's like, he was just a... What?
0: What's that show called?
1: I Think You Should Leave. It's it's great. It's on Netflix. But yeah, he's like basically... He's like, oh my God, this is just a funny magician. She goes, we will stay married, but I will never respect you, and I'll make sure the kids don't either.
3: I'm glad you had fun while everyone else had to watch an adult man jerk your little boy dick off.
1: All right. Anyways, that's my review of I Think You Should Leave. 5 out of 5 stars on Netflix, if they still did star ranking.
0: Copy that.
5: I didn't do fucking shit.
1: All right. That's probably the least relevant bit of space information that we've brought today, but I think
2: still
1: that's
2: space information.
1: Did we forget anything before I start just reviewing Netflix shows here?
2: No.
1: All right.
0: We're good.
1: All right, everybody. Don't forget, space is fake.
0: And gay.
1: Bye now.
0: Bye-bye.
6: Other than the alleged Apollo trips, all other manned spacecraft have stayed below the belts. These belts do not officially begin until an altitude of 1,000 miles is reached. But when one space shuttle crew was brave enough to go nearly 400 miles above the Earth, they started to experience some unusual effects. They reported seeing shooting stars, which were a result of the radiation hitting the retinas of their eyes.
7: And if I'd have landed 20 feet behind where I landed, I'd have landed right smack in that crater.
6: When interviewed, Alan Bean of Apollo 12 initially stated that he had not gone through the belts and did not observe any effects caused by them.
8: Any ill effects from the Van Allen radiation belts?
9: No. Now, I'm not sure we went far enough out to encounter the Van Allen radiation belt. Maybe we did.
6: When it was pointed out that the flight pattern took him through the belts...

0: changed his story.
1: The belts are 1,000 miles to 25,000 miles above the Earth.
2: We went right out through them.
1: No effects on yourselves?
2: We didn't even know it. I don't think anybody, well, maybe somebody said you went through the radiation belt, but we didn't feel it inside, and we didn't get any, you know, added radiation.
1: The space shuttle went to 365 miles a few years ago. Uh-huh. Because I worked in news. Uh-huh. I saw CNN. They said that the radiation belts surrounding Earth are more dangerous than previously believed because the astronauts saw shooting stars with their eyes closed.
2: Oh,
1: just
2: man,
1: when they
2: that
1: got
2: isn't
1: within
2: from
1: 600.
2: Radiation belt. We saw shooting stars, but they're not shooting stars from with your eyes closed, although they look like it. If you're out in space beyond the Van Allen belt, and probably within the Van Allen belt, and close your eyes, and just pay attention. You don't notice it unless you pay attention. Then all of a sudden you'll see a little flash like a shooting star, except it's like that. There goes one this way. Then one just blossoms. And then not that fast. Maybe you wait 3 minutes or 2 minutes and one goes whoosh. And what's happening is cosmic rays are hitting the back of your eye and exciting those sensors in the back of your eye. So that's what you see. And they got high enough, apparently, to close. My guess is, in Earth orbit, if you closed your eyes and just paid attention, that you would see them.
1: The first time they were seen was when they went to 365 miles.
2: Yes.
1: That's 650 miles below or away from the radiation.
2: Yeah, see, it's below. My guess, if they just did it tonight. But see, if you're not, if you're just going to sleep or closing your eyes or it's dark, you don't notice them. But if you'll close your eyes and pay attention, which we had an experiment to do, by the way, then you see them whistling by. Not on our mission, by the way, they hadn't been discovered yet. I saw them one day on the moon. It wasn't dark, and it was kind of dark, and I saw this flash of light, and it looked like it was on the moon, but really it wasn't. It was a flash of light in my eye.
0: Some scientists argue that the trip through the belts was so brief, that is, only a few hours, that the radiation would not have had a negative effect on the astronauts. But the question remains, if these belts are not dangerous, why in the last 30 years has absolutely no country put even a monkey past these belts? The standard excuse is that no one has wanted to spend the money to do so. But to write off every advanced country in the world as too stingy and incompetent in over a third of a century to explore further than 400 miles from Earth really is a bit too much to fathom. It is more likely that we simply do not have the technology to go further at this time.
3: We accept the reality of the world with which we're presented. It's as simple as that.
4: The power of the system we live in is to make people believe things that are so ridiculous on the face of it, but they've been told it over and over and over since the day they were born, that they can't question it anymore. Many of the things, like the sun is a good example. For someone to say the sun's a hell of a lot closer to us than 93 million miles, the average person's going to roll their eyes. This is the system protecting itself in the lie that we have been constructed into. A lot of people will go at this and say, well, why did we get lied to? Well, you can think of basic reasons, like to deny someone the knowledge of knowing where they exist. That deprives a human being of almost everything. To not even understand where you exist denies you really much ability to know where you're going to go, where you've come from, the things that are even possible in this place, because you don't even know what this place is.
5: You're saying that after a big bang, even with the law of thermodynamics called entropy, which we'll get to in a second, somehow our galaxy ended up being a perfectly flat plane? Not just is the solar system a flat plane, the entire Milky Way galaxy is a flat plane, where all the planets spin in the same direction. The odds of that are less than winning the Mega Lotto every single day for thousands of years. Now look at the moon. The moon is a perfect circle. The odds that that happened after Big Bang and just chaos of atoms and particles and dust and rocks colliding is zero. The odds are literally zero. There's no force, there's no wind, there's no erosion, there's no water, there's no force acting upon that moon that would make it a perfect sphere. The odds that the spin of the moon is exactly the same speed as it rotates around the Earth, again, are zero. If it was 1/4 of 1 mile per hour different, it would slowly turn. And there is zero physics explanations with the model of gravity as we know it to explain why its axis rotation is exactly matching it rotate around us so that we only see one side. Light being shined upon a sphere does not make the luminescence the same all the way across. You can do a test with a tennis ball and a flashlight. It's impossible. It can't happen. It only happens on two-dimensional objects. Seeing as you've only seen one side of the moon because of its miraculous rotation and its perfect circle, and the fact that the luminescence is the same across the whole thing, implies, I'm not stating this, it implies it's a two-dimensional object, okay? The size and weight of the moon, according to science, it is impossible for it to be rotating around our Earth. The way the moon was created, according to mainstream science, is that an object the size of Mars hit Earth and created the moon. That's nonsense. We would have rings like Saturn. Where's all the dust? Where's all the debris? Where's everything? That all just disappeared. That makes no sense at all. Next up, the sun is 400 times bigger and miraculously 400 times farther away than the moon. And like two machine-cut quarters, they line up perfectly to make an eclipse. The odds of that are 1 in trillions times 1 in trillions times 1 in trillions. It's not possible. That the perfect circles in this world line up perfectly with something 400 times larger from a third factor, which is your fixed position on an Earth, that they claim is spinning 1,000 miles an hour. The shadow of the eclipse is 70 miles wide. There is no way to make a shadow smaller than the object. Of course, there are people that say umbra, because like goats, they've been trained to say that, but they cannot recreate an umbra on Earth. They only believe it because they've been indoctrinated to believe it since the time of their birth by people who want to remove their connection to God.
4: Science is a bit of a religion now. When you come into a scientific group and you challenge NASA, they're not going to talk to you. They're just going to call you a silly man and ignore everything you say. Well, you see, this is the programming of science doing this. Science should be dictating that anything we can question should be questioned, and yet this is not what we see.
5: The law of entropy is that matter and energy naturally go from order to chaos. If you break a glass, even after a billion years, the broken shards will not reform into the glass, because objects have a tendency towards entropy, towards dissolving, towards breaking apart. So how do we have a human eyeball from a Big Bang? The Big Bang happens and it creates a never-ending waterfall, cascade, domino effect of atoms smashing against each other in an empty darkness for eternity. So given the law of entropy that things go from order to chaos, how on Earth do we have the structure of a human eyeball in which we can see light and then recreate the light in our minds as images that represent our physical reality? It contradicts to a point of laughable mockery. This is an episode called All the Things the Jews Gave Us. Okay. Meet the Sackler family. They're famous for their philanthropy towards famous institutions like Yale, the Guggenheim Museum, the Serpentine Gallery, and of course the Royal Academy in Britain. But what's less well known is that their wealth comes from one product, OxyContin, the blockbuster prescription painkiller first launched in 1996 by the Jewish Sackler family. They invented it. The pill is stronger than morphine and sparked the opioid crisis that's now killing more than 100 people a day in America and has spawned millions of addicts. I wonder if that counts as a hate crime against white people. It's also attracted a wave of lawsuits alleging ongoing deception about the safety of OxyContin, which the company had previously admitted misbranding in 2007 criminal case. Two branches of the family control Purdue Pharma, which makes OxyContin, but unlike their company, none of the Sacklers are physically being sued over it, because a corporation comes from corpus, which means body, but it's dead like a vampire. Sackler family. And this has been another great moment in what the Jews have given us here in America.
6: Hi, I'm Owen Benjamin, and I'm a comedian. And recently I realized that I've made a lot of people sad. Because as a comedian, I make fun of absolutely everybody, and I just go where the rant takes me. It's my job. I never denied the Holocaust, but I now realize how hurtful it was when I questioned the number. Instead of 6 million, I assumed it was 9 gay guys who died in a rollerblading accident. And I now realize how deeply hurtful and dehumanizing that was for the Jewish population. As I went over my historical numbers and checked my finances, I have a new number to propose. 1 billion. 1 billion Jews died in the Holocaust. And who was responsible? All of us. The entire world. Everyone alive. Everyone who is past. Everyone yet to still be born. All held hands and killed all those Jews. Not only was it not 6 million, it was 1 billion Jews. I hope this mends the fences and heals. I realize now that going below 6 million would make me the personification of the emotion of hate. And I don't want that. I don't want to make people upset. And as a side note, I am expecting a Nobel Peace Prize, an Oscar, a Grammy, an Emmy, and a GLAAD Award handed to me directly from Ellen. And I will be refreshing my accounts. I hope I have made up for the blunder. So it turns out the Holocaust was in fact not 9 gay guys who died in a rollerblading accident. It was 1 billion who died at the hands of hate. And the hateful were all of us for eternity. I deeply apologize, Jews. I'm here for you. And I hope this helps. I know it helped me. I know it helped me a lot. Now let me refresh all my accounts. Thank you very much. And again, I'm really sorry. I truly had no idea how much one question could really, kick a hornet's nest. My bad. I got your back, guys. 1 billion.

0: The universe is mighty power, is evolutionary force, not to be stopped by anyone. And its beauty, yes, this is a happy place to stay, filled with harmony and cosmic joy. A freedom place where men can express themselves and be as when they were born. All this just because someone cares, because someone looks after us when we sleep, when we play, when we act natural. This is a movie about those who risk life and partners to guarantee that we can live in a wonderful and free universe. This is a movie about the gay niggers from outer space. The gay niggers come from the planet Anus in the 8 Sun system, far, far away from here. And they are much, much more intelligent than any other creature in the universe. But the most fascinating thing about them is that they, with the help of their super intelligence and their highly developed telepathic system, brain tapping, have been able to create a world, a society, a perfect way of living without the presence of women. A male-only world. Who knows, is it one of the Federation's gay nigger ships? Bring muscular tourists too. Let's take a look at the crew. We have Captain B. Dick, a strict, well-educated leader, and also friendly and a father figure for the rest of the crew. Chief Technician Sergeant Shade Falls, a long-time person and a damn good space technician. He's for a long, long time been working together with Captain B. Dick. And with Mr. Schwoll, a German-speaking gay nigger from the area of planet Anus. They still practice the old gay nigger religion, a ritual way of worshiping human excrements. He's a psychological genius on board who saved the ship and its crew many times. And here is the gay agent Armin Ass, who just finished gay agent school and is on his first flight in space. Fifth and last member of the Ring Muscular Tourist 2 crew is the data man, Dr. D. Ildo, an expert in biology and the manipulation of other races and life forms in the universe. A very important person on these special missions. But let them speak for themselves.
1: Captain, we got something on the radar.
2: What is it?
3: Well, sir, it's too big to be another ship or meteor. To me, it looks like...
2: Like what?
3: Like a planet.
2: A planet?
4: Ein Planet!
1: A planet?
5: A planet!
2: Check coordinates, Ildo. And give me a diacom in 5 minutes. And Schwoll, check the mental analysis machine.
1: Sir, we'll be able to do an ultra sweep over in 25 seconds.
2: Okay, everybody. Ultra sweep over in 18 seconds. Arminas, activate canopus sensor in the trans power system. Ildo?
3: 4, 3, 2, 1.
2: Ultra sweep over.
6: Ultra sweep over. Ultra sweep over.
3: Chief, I got a DCOM. What we have here is a planet called Earth. There is life on its own and a lot of water. It seems rather primitive. And, sir, there is something terrible going on down there.
2: Take it easy, Ildo. Don't paint the devil on the wall.
3: But, sir, there is, pardon me, female creatures on the planet.
4: Clown Kreaturen!
1: Female creatures!
2: Female creatures!
5: Female creatures!
2: Okay, calm down. We've got to check this out. It might be dangerous, but it's our duty. Arminas, put us through to our planet. I got to talk to the headquarters. Now!
7: Ah!
2: Hello, hello. Headquarters, come in, come in. Here is Captain B. Dick, P-code 2940018, on Discovery ship Ring Musculatoris 2. Come in, come in.
7: Hello, Captain B. Dick. This is the President of the Federation of Intergalactic Game Planets. What we have here is highly classified A material. We haven't dealt with a case of this magnitude in many years. I just got your diacom, and our mainframe computer doesn't respond. I even talked to the Council of Wise Men, and believe it or not, even they can't give us any useful information about the strange female creatures. I'm afraid we'll have to get in closer contact.
8: You mean send a man down there?
7: Yeah, we have to be sure. But take care. It might be dangerous. Good luck, CBD.
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13: How did Santa get the vaccine? And is it safe for him to go in the house?
14: Will Santa still be able to visit me in coronavirus this season? What if he can't go to anyone's house or near his reindeer?
15: Well, I have to say I took care of that for you because I was worried that you'd all be upset. So what I did a little while ago, I took a trip up there to the North Pole. I went there and I vaccinated Santa Claus myself. I measured his level of immunity and he is good to go. He can come down the chimney. He can leave the presents. He can leave and you have nothing to worry about. Santa Claus is good to go.
16: Talk about current events, religion, politics, philosophy, and science. You will be challenged. You

0: Welcome back to Analyzed. I'm your host, Thomas. And today we have a full panel of people. We have, we've got Elias is back. How you doing, man?
1: Doing good, guys.
0: We've also got Sam this week.
2: Hey, good to be here.
0: JJ's joining us.
3: Hey!
0: And this week we have another guest from another podcast called Abs in a Six Pack. Today's guest is Chris. How you doing, man?
4: Doing good. Good to be here. I've listened to every episode of Analyzed, so I have thoroughly analyzed.
0: Thank you. I have not listened to every episode of Abs in a Six Pack because you have a lot more episodes than we do, and some of them
1: really
0: are
1: long ones.
4: Yeah, some of them are way too long.
0: Do you want to kind of give us some background about what your show is about?
4: Oh man, well, we started kind of early 2020, so it's still a fresh, fairly new show. But man, we try not to lock ourselves down to anything. And my two co-hosts have been kind of sparse the last several episodes, but it started off with three of us, and we're all naturally conspiratorial-minded, so we have a lot of episodes on that. Like, early on, we did a two-part episode on Bill Gates. But, I mean, we just did a whole episode about poop. So, did a whole episode about dreams not too long ago. Just did an episode on molecular science today. So, kind of all over the place, but definitely conspiracy-heavy because that's what's fun to us.
0: So what really initially got you into conspiracy theories?
4: Probably my first red pill, as with a lot of people, was JFK for sure. I actually did a whole like thorough book report, like above and beyond the Call of Duty in sixth grade, with printed out documents, witness reports, and everything. And that to me is like the first puzzle piece that makes everything else fit, because when you realize that within 2 years of the assassination, 177 witnesses, Dallas PD, eyewitnesses, journalists, all died in single car crashes, suicides. Some people got shot multiple times. It was ruled a suicide. When you realize how big of a scope that is, and that I think anybody that honestly looks at it, you're not being honest with yourself if you don't think that the CIA wasn't involved, and then Lyndon Johnson ordering the limo to be destroyed, or refurbished rather, to get rid of all the evidence the next day. JFK is a 10-hour show, but that's the big red pill I think that a lot of people have had. And recently, I think a lot of people, the red pill was Jeffrey Epstein, the cameras malfunctioning, and this guy that was friends with Kevin Spacey, Bill Clinton, Bill Gates. Trump, in a smaller way, it seems like, was close friends with Epstein early on, even though he informed on Epstein to the FBI. So, like, when the most high-profile criminal in the most secure prison in the United States dies and the cameras malfunction, a lot of people, their brains kind of melted, and that's why we had so many people fall for the Q nonsense, which was, you realize that there's a bunch of elite banker, billionaire pedophiles that run things, and so you think, like, oh, everybody must be a pedophile, Satan-worshipping pedophile, and the Q thing took off. Melted people's brains.
0: Would you say that you're fairly open to conspiracy theory ideas in general?
4: If the evidence is convincing to me. Now, there's some that I don't believe, but I like to pretend like I believe, like the lizard people one. Like, I've seen no evidence of this, really, but it's a fun theory, and it makes sense.
0: It is kind of a fun one.
4: Why all these elites are trying to get us to eat bugs worldwide. Like, you see all these articles, like, cockroach's milk is actually really healthy. It's like, yeah, lizards would like something like that to be on the menu, but.
0: So, one of the things that you had sent me the Plandemic videos a few times, and I had noticed just from some of the content on your show, you talked a bit about COVID-19 and mass mandates and sort of some of those things that it sounded like probably we would disagree with some of the things that you've expressed on your show. And that was some of what it sounded like Sam and JJ were curious to hear from you about. I was kind of curious what your take on COVID-19 and vaccines and masks and kind of that whole ordeal is.
4: Well, can we back up for a minute before we get into COVID and do maybe like, because I'm curious about what you guys think. Like, what do you guys agree? Because to understand my and a lot of people's position on Trump, COVID, all the current day stuff, you need like an understanding of the lens. Like, everything is about the lens that you look at the world through, right? Like, No Agenda and Scott Adams have talked a lot about Dimension A and Dimension B, where half the country, or both, the whole country is watching the same screen. And half the country's seen one movie, half the country's seen another movie because of their interpretation of it. So
0: it's like we live in two realities.
4: Right. Yeah. Exactly. So
0: maybe more.
1: I would argue that, that form of like you thinking about viewing history through the lenses of like media or whatever being like a two-dimension thing, I think it's far bigger than that though. I think it's like every brain on the planet is different. And so every perception, like we cannot duplicate anybody else's perception. You get what I'm saying? Like I can't fully know how somebody else perceives what information they missed when they're getting a report or
0: I mean, we're all going to have different, you know, slightly different takes on things, but largely I kind of view that we're very polarized into two large camps overall.
4: Yeah.
0: Right.
1: The two bit, it comes to a very big two right
4: and
1: now.
4: If any two people, if any two people agree with each other on every issue, that probably means those two people are in some kind of cult.
1: Yes. So probably.
4: Yeah,
0: maybe.
4: Lost my train of thought. We're talking about why my background of what lens I'm looking through COVID at. So,
0: right.
4: When things like JFK's 9/11, especially where you know Donald Rumsfeld's on TV on C-SPAN on September 10th, 2001, and says the Pentagon can't account for $2.1 trillion, or 2.3, I think it was actually. And then the next day, a plane that somehow couldn't get captured on video, because I guess the Pentagon doesn't have any good security cameras, blows up the accounting section of the Pentagon. So when you take when you're looking at, when you already know all this stuff, or at least are aware of it, and someone like Trump gets elected, you really don't get your panties in a wad or freak out or, you know, clutch your pearls or start hand wringing because the orange man's president. And that's something that plenty of people I know have gone off the deep end over, is just the Trump presidency. But also at the same time, Trump has opened people's eyes to how much the media lies. Even if people don't like Trump, they acknowledge, well, there's this lie that he said Nazis were very fine people. You've heard that parroted over and over. Or he never condemned white supremacy. So,
0: well, that's the thing. If I remember that speech correctly, he kind of had to get backed into condemning white supremacy. But when he did, he immediately equivocated it with Antifa, to kind of try to put them on par with each other when they're actually not the same. But there was a very immediate equivocation, and that happens every time he tries, you know, anytime he condemns white supremacists or Nazis, he immediately brings up Antifa.
4: With the very fine people quote, literally within the next sentence or two, he says, and quote unquote, and I'm not talking about the neo-Nazis or white supremacists because they should be condemned totally. Now, I'm not here to defend Trump necessarily. Yeah, you're right about that. I'm not here to defend Trump necessarily. Right. It more is to say, I do think he's probably the closest thing to a good president that we've had since John F. Kennedy, but he was still a really shitty president. So, the point I'm trying to make is that the lens that a lot of people who get criticized as being, you know, anti-maskers or anti-vaxxers, a lot of these people are looking at this from a totally different perspective with different priorities, usually pro-freedom priorities than other people. So when it comes to the masks, I am not an anti-masker. I am a wear a mask if you want kind of person.
0: See, I view that as a pro-freedom thing too, but
4: right.
0: I view it a little differently in that I think that people should have the freedom to be able to exist within society without being subjected to an unnecessary risk.
4: Well, there's people that argue that wearing a mask for prolonged periods of time is an unnecessary risk. Even Dr. Fauci himself penned a paper citing prolonged mask wearing as a cause of bacterial pneumonia. So it's really like there's no clause in the Constitution for pandemics. But I think even if these fake bumped up numbers were 10 times worse than they apparently are, like 300,000 deaths or whatever, even if it was 3 million deaths, that's still not a cause for small businesses to be shut down and people to lose their livelihoods because of a virus.
2: So I want to clarify some of my perspective here. So I come from a science background. I was not a big, when Trump was elected, I really didn't care. It was not until this pandemic broke out and the handling of said pandemic was essentially fumbled. So my critique of the Trump administration really begins in 2019, rolling into 2020. The mask issue in and of itself, while I understand the freedom argument, we also have to come at this from a social responsibility argument. We have plenty of laws in place as precedent to promote social responsibility, i.e. you don't drink and drive. I mean, is it my freedom to go out and get drunk, get behind the wheel of a car, and then harm somebody? So when we look at the mask issue, I believe that as an individual in the United States of America, it is my job to help protect those who are immunocompromised. It's a simple thing. You wear a mask, you socially distance, and we slow the spread of the illness, ultimately negating the need to shut down businesses. Whereas when you have a novel virus that appears out of nowhere with limited information, you have to take drastic action until you know enough about the disease in order to lift restrictions. So that's just my perspective and lens on this.
4: I mean, that makes sense, and a lot of people feel that way. The problem is even the UN admits that tens of millions of people extra than what is normal have already starved to death because of these lockdowns. Not worldwide, obviously not talking about the United States, but then you have Klaus Schwab and his outfit with the Great Reset saying that, and then politicians from all over the world saying, well, we can actually also lock down in the future just like this to help save the climate. Klaus Schwab and the Great Reset with the World Economic Forum. You've got the CEOs of like MasterCard and Bank of America and Prince Andrews and Bill Gates and all these guys saying, yeah, this, we're going to reset the economy, do a global currency. The North American Union documents that were leaked a long time ago talk about using Disease X, is what they call it in those documents, to shut down economies and create a centralized currency. The Rockefeller Foundation's Project Lockstep is what the document's entitled, which is linked on my website, talks about a virus where China does very well, locks down the whole economy, and is used to usher in a police state globally. So that's the other thing about this, is this virus, we didn't know when it was coming, but the people that have been paying attention to this type of stuff knew that a mystery disease would be used to usher in this type of thing and make the rich richer and the poor poor. American billionaires have doubled their wealth in 2020 alone, because small businesses are forced to be shut down while your Walmarts and your Taco Bells and your Amazons are at full capacity.
2: Now, in the same respect, when we say we didn't know when this was coming, epidemiologists over the past 40 or 50 years have been sounding the alarm on zoonotic diseases transitioning into the human population. They run scenarios every few years just to run through what would happen in the event of a pandemic. So I can,
4: yeah, event 201.
2: I mean, I understand that some of that seems, oh, well, there's something's going on. They know what's coming. But in the same respect, yeah, we know what's coming. There's a pattern. If you look at the history, we had the, you know, the Spanish influenza. We have the Ebola virus. How much of this is just good preparation for a real probability versus some conspiracy to totally reset the global economy? And I think we're almost at two different levels where I'm looking at this at the micro level of protecting human life versus this huge macro situation that, that you're looking at.
1: Do you guys remember who coined that phrase, the unknown unknown? Do you remember that?
3: Rumsfeld, wasn't it?
5: Yeah.
1: Yeah, you don't... Okay, well, here's... Don't get me wrong. I know the conspiracy world is hell-bent on these big guys. Okay? I understand why. Everything's highly suspicious and highly suspect. But what if these guys are genuinely focused and concerned on not only making a shit ton of money, but ensuring that they continue to make a shit ton of money for every member of their family, so on and so forth for the next millennia.
4: Bloodlines.
1: But here's the thing. Why necessarily is it likely that all of their ideas are bad? Because I'm pretty confident if you go hunt that unknown unknown, they've probably hired some of the smartest people in the world to work on figuring out what the unknown unknowns are. And one of them would be something like global warming. This is something that it may not be fully, there may be things that lean it one way or the other, may be things that make it look real bad and make it look not so bad. But if it does go bad, it will be infinitely bad. And same thing with possible pandemics.
4: Yeah, I mean, that's definitely... some people are arguing this, but I don't think anybody's saying that billionaires are all bad. I mean, even Bill Gates gives to charities, right? But it's weird. Well, I don't want to jump too far ahead into vaccines because I'm sure we'll get to that, so I'll save that one. But it was weird when Dr. Fauci in 2015 said there's no doubt there will be a surprise outbreak during the Trump administration. It's certain to happen. It's like, what did he know? And then you look at Newsweek.com, Dr. Fauci backed controversial Wuhan lab with U.S. dollars for risky coronavirus research. If you know anything about gain of function, what they do is they take an existing virus, make it more deadly, make it more communicable. The scientist lab-made coronavirus triggers debate. That was from 2015. So what essentially happened is they outlawed gain of function research on coronaviruses, and then Fauci had it moved to Wuhan with the NIH. And this was all going on in 2015, and there's articles from back then with scientists being concerned about it. You have the Nobel Prize winner, French guy, I believe. What's his name? I can't remember what his name is, but he got the Nobel Prize for discovering HIV. He's looked at it, says it was clearly made in a lab. Dr. Francis Boyle, who authored the U.S. Biological Weapons Treaty for the UN and has prosecuted more war criminals than anyone alive, as far as I know, says this was clearly a bioweapon that was created in a lab. So it's not crackpots that are espousing these. It's Nobel Prize winning doctors, lawyers, and there's hundreds of them.
2: Well, really smart people followed Hitler. I mean, when it came down to it, you know, just because you have an academic background, you've got to look at the overwhelming amount of evidence that's out there before you can come to, you know, a conclusion. And thus far, I mean, even I initially thought, okay, this is, if it wasn't engineered, it was at least released from the Wuhan lab accidentally because they were studying it there. And I still think that that may be a possibility. Was that done, you know, with malice? I don't know. And when it comes to this, gain of function testing, yes, it was temporarily paused in the United States in 2015 and offshored. However, it was also restarted back on our soil once they deemed that the research was necessary. So, and a lot of that is just learning how that virus functions so we can fight it. Because obviously SARS-CoV, CoV-1, was kind of a wake-up call, for, you know, virologists everywhere who study epidemics, because it's something we had never seen before. And then we had an outbreak of MERS that followed that. And now we have COV2, which is an entirely different virus in the COVID family. So
3: that's what I wanted to bring up, is you mentioned that it seems suspicious that Fauci would mention that there was a possibility of a surprise infectious outbreak, or that there would be a surprise infectious outbreak. That doesn't seem surprising to me, being as we have a history of surprise infectious outbreaks that aren't terribly uncommon.
5: That's fair.
4: Right. And what's interesting about that is with the H1N1 swine, or I think it was swine flu. Yeah, swine flu under the Obama administration. They, and I believe there's been several apologies from that administration and the CDC for this, but they handled it very improperly, but since it wasn't the orange man in office, the media toned down the rhetoric on it, and they just stopped testing and stopped reporting on cases, whereas this is like, oh, cases, cases, cases. It's been nothing but cases for all of 2020.
3: Before we look at that, you agree, though, that knowing that infectious, like, unique and novel infections aren't extremely uncommon makes that less unsurprising to make a comment like that. You would agree that makes sense, right?
4: Yeah, but the fact that he was funding gain of the Wuhan lab when at the time he said that makes me a little suspicious.
3: Well, the Wuhan lab?
4: Yeah, that's Newsweek.com. Dr. Fauci backed controversial Wuhan lab with U.S. dollars for risky coronavirus research.
3: Like, but coronavirus research was a hot topic because of COVID-1.
2: Yep.
3: Like it,
4: right.
3: Wouldn't you expect some scientific interest in coronaviruses after that incident?
4: I mean, sure. Especially if you're trying to. Another thing you have to look at with
3: your confidence up.
4: Another thing that's interesting to look at is Dr. Fauci's wife, who is one of the top officials who approves vaccine efficacy, and then Fauci's connections with Moderna, he's getting a lot of money he's getting a certain amount of money per vial of the Moderna vaccine. Can we play some? I wonder if there's a way for me to send these to you, Thomas. Can we hear a little bit of Dr. Fauci?
0: I'm not sure if I can pipe that in on the fly or not. We could maybe.
3: I feel like we're moving, like we're slanting past the issues though when we talk about it like this. Like, SARS-CoV-1 was a genuine infectious disease outbreak. So, the fact that someone that spent six decades in infectious disease research would have a vested interest in doing scientific research shouldn't surprise us.
4: Correct. Right, but he kind of bumbled would be a huge understatement with the HIV crisis. You can read open letters from the LGBT.
3: How's that related to my point?
4: As far as Fauci making money off of infectious diseases, HIV was a big one.
3: How's that related to my point?
4: Wasn't your point about it would not being weird that Fauci would?
3: I mean, it's not weird when we see a new unique infection 15 years ago that we direct more money to it for scientific research. We should expect that. Especially we should expect that from an infectious disease expert. It would be weird if he ignored it.
4: Well,
3: so from your perspective, what would I say if Fauci had done nothing and had been totally uninvolved in this process, you might could say that Fauci was completely uninterested in this issue. Like, I feel like it's almost win-lose. Like, either Fauci, who is an infectious disease expert, is going to be invested in infectious disease, or he's not. But since we have a history of infectious disease uniquely appearing, and then him following up and researching someone who has been in the industry for six decades, we shouldn't be surprised.
4: But shouldn't we be normal. Surprised where he was funding the lab that's the suspected origin of it?
2: See, I don't think that that's that surprising either, because the gain of function testing began in the United States. Again, that was a part of trying to understand how the virus functions. And then when we shut that down because we weren't sure about the safety of the testing protocols, they decided to offshore it to Wuhan because they have a virology lab. The Wuhan lab is essentially on par with our CDC facilities in the United States. So it is fully equipped to perform this level of testing. And back in 2017, the U.S. actually lifted that moratorium after new guidelines were issued for experiments per the NIH. So it went to Wuhan, it came back to the United States in 17, and then you have a 3-year gap before, you know, COV2. I don't think anything is, I mean, we're trying to piece something together that isn't there, in my opinion, because yes, new virus, dangerous to populations. We don't know how it functions. We need to do the testing. Our testing avenues in the United States get shut down. We move it to China, and then we eventually bring it back on shore. So I don't know how much is there to actually support this theory that COV2 is a man-made virus designed to reset the world economy and how all of these people.
4: Well, I have archived over the last year over 100 hours, probably closer to 120 hours of nurses, doctors, scientists, epidemiologists, virologists, immunologists, all of the same, saying various things, but within their own field of expertise. And I've heard a lot of experts talk about how even virologists saying, like, there's, first of all, this virus has not been found in a bat as far as I can tell, but lots of virologists saying this is way viruses don't evolve or mutate this quickly. This did like 100 years of mutation within a couple of months is what the consensus. And I'm obviously not a doctor or virologist, but I've compiled, you know, a plethora of different experts talking about this. And sure, there's experts talking about it on the other side. So the question is, it becomes, who do you believe? And there's also a problem of false consensus created when you lose your funding, you lose your job, you're blacklisted, blackballed, and censored from the internet when you're a doctor within a dissenting view or a virologist with a dissenting view. We've had thousands and thousands of health experts kicked off of all social media during this pandemic. So I do have a bit of anecdotal evidence that isn't related to COVID about this. My family doctor in Ohio, Dr. Pickens, I wasn't going in there for a terminal illness, but there would always be people with like miracle stories in the lobby where they were cancer free without chemo because of his work and stuff like that. He was raided by a SWAT team. They took all of his stuff, all of his millions of dollars of equipment, and he won in court and got his medical license back. But there's definitely a risk you take when you dissent from the, you know, narrative or the in the medical field, especially.
3: Well, wait
2: because
3: a minute.
2: You are then essentially conducting experiments that are not
3: ethical. Yeah, hold up though.
4: Which brings us to vaccines.
3: To buy a SWAT team. Hold up. Was he? He was trying to buy a SWAT team. What?
4: No. He was SWATed.
3: Oh, okay.
4: No. A SWAT team took all his stuff. Sorry if I misspoke there, but
3: okay.
4: Unethical medical experiments is what this coronavirus research that skipped all animal trials is. It's actually a violation of the Nuremberg Code, technically speaking, because it's literally in. We have no idea of the long term effects of this thing. It just got made.
3: That's why it gets emergency authorizations, right?
2: Yeah, there's a couple things here. So yeah. It did go through all human clinical trial testing, the same testing all vaccines roll out under. And this vaccine, the mRNA technology, has been in development for over 10 years. This also shows how when you redirect millions of dollars onto one subject.
3: Hey, by the way,
1: that the doctor that's led the way in the Myrna stuff, mm-hmm. she also had a lot of her research buried. I actually was talking to a guy who's a very close friend of mine who's a head of a he has a very high level job in a hospital, and he was talking to me about the vaccine. He's like, the lady who was studying the stuff, people were throwing out her you know, the stuff that she was trying to put out there. They were trying to bury it, cover it up.
4: And that happens all the time in the reason that stuff happens is because there is so much money in the pharmaceutical industry.
1: And let's go to that later, but I did want to mention, I mean, like, when we're talking about conspiracy stuff, there are just as many, the thing that drives me crazy is there's just as many conspiratorial, you know, you can theorize on that stuff all day long, but there's just as many ways to look at it from a way that doesn't just kind of blindly follow the right-leaning conservative movement.
4: Mm. Right, and the quote-unquote anti-vax movement, which isn't really a real movement, was always, like, early in my life, was a left-wing thing. Like, that didn't used to be a right-wing issue.
1: Well, but we've talked about that before, goes all over everything. Yeah. That's that every there are people from every demographic. I mean, every demographic. The places you're going to find that anti-vax is most popular are in California and Texas.
4: Right, and so part of the reason for
1: I don't think that's really like you can't politicize
2: it
1: that.
2: It crosses political lines for sure.
4: Right, yeah, right. Because you have thousands and thousands and thousands of parents who will talk about it, and they're in tears when they talk about it. Their child was walking and talking and healthy, and then after the MMR vaccine is a big one, they are dead in their eyes. They can barely walk, and they lose all speech, and they're just messed up. I mean, it's like you could say all those parents are lying,
3: of meta study. There, massive meta studies have found no correlation between vaccination and autism.
4: Sure, but
3: massive meta studies.
4: Yeah, but that goes back.
3: This is independent scientific organizations
2: around the world.
3: This isn't a conspiracy. Yes, this is multiple international organizations independently doing research. Have done their own studies, and then meta studies of those studies have not found a correlation between autism and vaccines. Studied on hundreds of thousands of people.
2: And we're not deny the experiences of these families because, right. Yes, something did happen to their child. The question is, was it vaccines? And the evidence, every paper out there says, no, it was not. So just because it times well with the event occurring doesn't mean it happens. I could get a vaccine, go get hit by a car, and, you know, well, vaccines cause you to be hit by cars. You know, it's that.
4: Yeah.
0: Well,
4: it's
0: but like even, the- like, it's more predictable than that because you would notice those symptoms around the same time that people are getting vaccines. So there's more of a pattern there where people are recognizing that because of the timing. It's not just, a rare coincidence. It's just a more common coincidence. So people make that correlation.
4: Bill Thompson, who actually still works at the CDC, asked to be subpoenaed by Congress. And there's hours of phone conversation with him that was taped and documents that he released from himself. He was a senior scientist at the CDC. And he says they buried and covered up the link between vaccines and autism, specifically in little black boys was where it was the most common.
3: I'm extraordinarily comfortable going out on a limb and saying that he is factually mistaken.
2: I agree.
4: Yeah, I mean, that's, I think he's credible, but I mean, that's, I'm not a scientist.
3: Over 1.2 million children have been under 10 different studies trying to show a relation between vaccines and autism. And according to some of those studies, MMR vaccines may actually decrease the risk.
4: Isn't that that's hilarious? Decreaser. The MMR is a weird one because they actually had no safety studies listed. You remember like earlier in 2019 when it was like, oh my God, the measles, mumps. Oh my God. It was like this big thing. It turns out their batch, Merck's batch of MMR vaccines was about to expire. And that's why there was this big news push because they had to sell those shots.

0: of thousands of Americans. They sold a headache pill, admitted in court that they deliberately covered up that it could cause a heart attack, and as a result of that, it's estimated 200,000 to 500,000 Americans died. So why would you want that company having a monopoly on the MMR vaccine? And also, thanks to Dr. Fauci and Ronald Reagan, vaccine manufacturers are not liable at all for any injury, illness, or death caused by their vaccines. So when people get called anti-vaxxers, it's really, as Robert Kennedy and a lot of other people pointed out, it's just a way of shutting down the conversation, because most of the people that get called anti-vaxxers are just saying, hey, I, one, don't want this mandated to me. I want to get it if I want it. And two, I want better safety studies, and I don't want all these pharmaceutical companies to be completely, like, immune from any lawsuit regarding it. And they all are, like, immune from any lawsuits, even if you die from the shot since the 80s because of Fauci and Reagan.
1: Why is that the case?
0: Well, it's a big moneymaker. You can actually see Merck had a... what was it? They had a meeting. I haven't looked at this in a while. A lot of this I'm going from memory. But they had a meeting talking about if vaccines could be mandated, how much their profit margin would increase. But you have to admit, if you're a pharmaceutical company and you're not held liable for anything, you're going to be a lot less worried if it's dangerous, if you are not held liable in any way for the damages it causes.
1: I'm gonna step back here. I don't think that that's the case, but I don't have data in front of me going in depth as to, you know, the different legal justifications for the types of accountability that we've assigned to vaccine manufacturers, why we assigned, you know, just a national vaccine compensation fund versus other alternative legal options that were debated and talked about. But I do have a problem, or at least I'm very, very skeptical of this idea already, because I don't, like, you're making, like, when you make the claim that vaccines and autism are related, and I'm looking at 10 different studies that have been combined in a meta-study that covers 1.2 million children showing there's no relation, you could understand why I begin having doubts about some of your other claims related to the same topic.
0: I technically never did make that claim. I just brought up all the parents who say it and a doctor who says it.
1: No, if you're going to represent them as an open idea in the field of discussion,
0: right,
1: why would you do that and wonder if we should take it seriously or not?
0: The picture vaccines should be not mandated. And I'm not anti-vaccine. I think I would I when I have a kid, I'm at least give him the tetanus shot, the tuberculosis shot. I'm not anti-vaccine. I'm just saying, especially this new one, is like, we have no idea what the long-term effects of an mRNA vaccine are going to be.
1: Well, you understand the cost of not vaccinating, right?
2: Right. That's the thing.
3: So in healthcare, you have to do risk assessment. So I had a stroke 3 years ago, and I remember, or not 3 years ago, 2 years ago, and I remember the doctor coming in and saying, we want to go in and do an angiogram. There is a risk you could have another stroke if you do this. Do you want to proceed? That's called informed consent. And I had to weigh that reality with the fact that if I don't do it, I could be in a worse situation. So yes, anytime you are performing any sort of medical intervention, that includes taking Tylenol to receiving a vaccine to having a surgical procedure, you are taking a risk because there are absolutely no guarantees that it's going to be effective or that it's going to do what they say they do or there won't be an adverse effect. We have studies, and we go back and we look long-term. We do these longitudinal studies that track outcomes, and that's how we determine what the actual level of risk is. So when the COVID vaccine was offered to me, I took it. I was one of the first in line to receive the Moderna. I've had both of my doses. I feel perfectly fine. I'm not afraid of it because all it is a bit of genetic material that tells my cells to produce a COV spike protein, and everything else is no different than what we put in the other vaccines. So I am confident in the science behind that vaccine, and that's just the reality of scientific studies when it comes to medicine.

0: Yeah, well, I mean, there's...
1: Don't you also kind of have to factor in, you know, how effective it is if people just voluntarily opt in? If nobody does, like with the mask mandates, you know, in places where... in the South, where people are not doing it, I know in Tennessee, you know, you guys are having spikes right now. In places where people are following procedures, would that not make that more effective? But if nobody chooses to do it voluntarily, then what do you do then? Well, yeah, so but the... California is so densely populated.
2: So what? I see this, when this all started, when the mask mandates came out, I saw people saying, well, masks don't work. And we're not going to do it. And then cases continued to climb. And it became a self-fulfilling prophecy because now they can say, oh, look, people were wearing masks and the rate of illness increased. But it increased because half of our population isn't taking this seriously and they are transmitting it to people who are following procedure but may come in contact with others or, you know, live with people in close proximity.
1: Like New Zealand just had, like, a case again for the first time in months.
0: Well, they're like an island, though.
2: Yeah. It is...
1: That's the
2: point. To their benefit, but not an island, and we need to start treating our response.
0: You got to admit it's a little ridiculous what they're saying now is actually you should be wearing two or three masks.
3: Who said that?
0: that's been all over the news the last week.
1: Yeah,
0: it's ridiculous. Fauci, you can play the clip. If you can, I can send it to you. Fauci on 60 Minutes saying nobody should be walking around right now wearing masks. They're not going to help. They might make people feel better, but they're not going to help. And then I got another clip of him pulled up saying...
1: That's not recent, though, is it?
0: That was March, April of 2020.
1: Yeah,
0: and
1: that's
0: then,
1: way back.
0: Sure, but then 2 months
1: we've
0: later...
1: We've gained a lot more knowledge since then.
0: But the point is, this is like one out of 100 examples of Fauci lying through his teeth.
1: He was mistaken. There's a difference.
0: Because
1: at the beginning... We didn't understand all of how it worked yet, that we've even now made recommendations that maybe we don't have to take as seriously, you know, cleaning surfaces because it doesn't survive on surfaces as well as we initially thought. But masks have not, in fact, we've actually changed our opinion that masks are far more important than we initially thought right at the very beginning.
2: And that's been shown in studies now that masks reduce transmission rates. Are they perfect? No, nothing is going to be perfect. Until we get the vaccine deployed, this is going to be out there.
0: Well, Fauci's saying even if you get the vaccine, you should still be wearing a mask.
2: Yes, because we don't know if we have sterilizing immunity yet.
1: My doctor, I very likely had it. My doctor told me that, you know, there's a very good chance that that's what I had in January that made me, you know, end up in the emergency room with months and months of severe daily multiple asthma attacks for months. And because it's unknown, I asked my doctor, does that mean that, you know, I don't have to worry so much about getting it? And she said, you know, it's still fairly unknown. There's no way for you to know if you're actually immune or whether you can transmit it. You basically still need to behave as though you haven't had it to be, you know, to err on the side of caution.
0: I also have a clip. Go ahead. Sorry. I didn't mean to cut you off.
1: No, I was going to say, personally, as somebody who suffers from asthma and has been, you know, fairly severely impacted by this, I went for a month where I was basically at home and I didn't have to wear a mask. And then when I did have to end up going back to work, I wear one all the time. It doesn't make it any harder for me to function. And I have, a physical condition that would make it harder for me more than regular people. So it's kind of hard for me to feel sorry for people who just, you know, freaking refuse to wear it because they like their freedom. That's one of the things that's most frustrating for me.
0: The way a lot of people are looking at it, and I don't tend to disagree, is the mask is a symbol of submissive compliance to an establishment
1: that
0: doesn't.
1: Bullshit.
0: Yeah, well, that's. But I was going to say,
1: bullshit.
0: I do have a.
4: Why is that a symbol of submissive compliance and a seatbelt law is not?
1: To me, it's a symbol of respect for other people's fucking health. I mean,
0: I would say a seatbelt law is too. Honestly, you should legally have to have your kids strapped in, but not yours. But it dehumanizes you.
1: A seatbelt doesn't protect the people around you. It protects It protects you from the accident, but a mask doesn't protect you as much as it protects the people around you.
0: Allegedly.
1: So to me, it's just disrespectful.
4: Wait, do we disagree still that in places that have instituted mask mandates, we have seen a trend of decreased transmission rates?
2: I can show you guys.
0: I've seen a lot of charts that would suggest the opposite, but that's all based on how much you trust the data, right?
3: Can I approach something real quick?
0: Yeah.
3: Let's talk about a lot of the Fauci inconsistencies and the inconsistencies in general. And let's, hear me out on this. We're having to do, regardless of what anybody believes, people are dying from this virus. This virus is highly contagious. Nobody wants to see a million people wiped off the face of the planet this year.
1: We're approaching it.
3: Okay.
4: I think the death toll is somewhere between 2 and 2.8 million now worldwide.
3: Yes. Yeah. Okay, so here's the thing. With that in mind, there's a lot of people that have got to do a lot of science really fucking fast, and there's a lot of people that have got to do journalism really fucking fast. And the journalism pressures the science, pressures the government, because the government's the one giving all the information to, you know, the media or otherwise. So there's a lot of pressure being put because whoever can get the most information the quickest is going to release it so they can see their ratings up. Okay.
0: That's definitely true.
3: So that makes it highly likely that media companies are going to release information before it should be released. Yeah. And then, not only that, we have a president and people in his cabinet that want to release information or make blanket statements that are probably not should be made yet. And he's
0: talking about
3: done
0: Biden?
3: It the whole goddamn... No, I'm talking about Trump.
0: We had a president.
3: Yeah, well, I am so PTSD'd over Donald Trump that I just can't, I'm still in Trump. Dude, he's not president where you guys may be at, but he is president still here.
0: That was the most fun 4 years of politics that we ever had. It was awesome.
1: Not
3: it was
1: for the
3: like
1: people
3: the Super Bowl
1: that,
3: every goddamn day.
1: Well,
0: it was
1: not,
0: so
1: not
0: funny.
1: For the people who directly were impacted by the presidency. I mean, you know, it's easy for me to sit here and say that, but
0: well, what about
1: there were people that were negatively affected.
0: What about the executive order that Trump signed lowering the price of insulin and EpiPens and wouldn't allow them to price gouge it, and Biden first day undid that executive order?
2: Ooh, I'm glad you asked about that. So yeah. This has to actually – it applies to what's known as 340B pricing, which is a special pricing that certain pharmacies get if they are serving a what's known as a disproportionate population. So they have a large proportion of low-income patients, and what it does is it allows these pharmacies, because their reimbursement rates are so low, to actually pocket some additional money to help maintain their operations. So what this moratorium did was allow them to go in and actually better financially analyze the realities of such a decision. So what is going on is these rural health clinics, which are a vital lifeline for communities, might not be able to continue operating if they are passing on that cost savings directly to the patients that they serve, because it's bypassing a whole reimbursement process. So that's really the reason it was paused, and they can either choose to, you know, let it proceed in a couple months or modify it. So that's really all that is, and it's been blown out of proportion.
0: My understanding is there was a lot of middlemen companies that don't do anything but ship it, they were price gouging as well, and that ended that. It wasn't just local clinics.
2: Right. Well, as a diabetic who has to pay substantial dollars for insulin myself, and I've worked with low income communities, and the struggle is very real to get insulin to patients. I hope that we can work something out that benefits all parties. Uh-huh. Because it is a significant issue.
3: Sam, do you know anything about the companies that are involved with a lot of the diabetes medicines, like Eli Lilly, for
2: Eli Lilly,
3: instance.
2: Yep.
5: Yeah.
3: Who was Trump's HHS? Or was it HSS? I don't know.
2: It's HHS.
3: Yeah, who is his HHS?
2: I don't know off the top of my head.
3: Look it up. He was over Eli Lilly for a long time.
2: There was a lot of pressure on Eli Lilly, and they actually launched a special access line, essentially, for patients who are struggling with insulin. It allows them to get their prescriptions cheap. And
3: here's another thing that I have a lot of hesitations and frustrations with about this whole kind of, like, pointing at all the vaccine makers and saying there's something really bad going on here. Meanwhile, the last, 10, 15 years, there has been opioid epidemic in the country. Before that, what was it? Crack cocaine. Who brought crack cocaine in?
0: The CIA.
3: The government. Who brought in the opioid crisis?
0: Purdue and a bunch of other pharmaceuticals. It was some of the same pharmaceutical companies that manufacture vaccines.
3: Well, there also is a lot that that are involved with the Trump administration that are tied into opioid. Tons of them. And Eli Lilly also is one of the bigger antidepressant companies. So before we go and we're like everybody's – there's like this trend of anti-vax stuff. Meanwhile – a lot of people are missing the scramble that's going on in the pharma world where the opioid companies are, you know, paying out giant settlements.
0: Right.
3: Because I find it highly likely that there might be a lot of spooky things involved going on with COVID. But I think it's probably more likely that a lot of it was triggered to put money where Donald Trump – and several other big figures want to put it.
0: Well, that's definitely true about the opioid crisis. I think Adderall and antidepressants, especially Adderall to children and those type Ritalin, are criminally overprescribed. Doctors are in jail and pharmaceutical companies have been fined for bribing people to prescribe that. But here's the difference. Here's why people are not so up in arms about antidepressants and opiates and all that. There's no talk of mandating that to you. You are not forced to take that pharmaceutical product. Vaccines are the only ones that are immune from liability and also are being talked about being forced.
3: So just don't have to.
2: That brings me around to really the question I want to ask.
3: Because those are addictive and vaccines aren't.
1: Well, and actually, Sam, we had talked about this before, was the kind of the consequence of not, like the risk of taking it versus not. Do you have a take on that?
2: Yeah, so we know what the long-term effects of COVID are. It's been around long enough that we can see if you get a COVID infection, you could be long-term, end up on long-term disability, long-term fatigue, heart damage, brain damage, stroke, kidney damage. It's a nasty bug that we still don't have our heads wrapped around 100%. There's no doubt that this virus has killed 400,000 Americans. It's got a mortality rate of around 99% on average, but among the elderly, that drops to a 95%. So the only way we hit herd immunity, and I think everyone will agree here, is either you get the vaccine or you catch COVID. Your risk with a COVID infection is far higher than anything we're seeing adverse event-wise with the vaccine. So why would you oppose mandatory vaccination in the face of that reality?
0: Because that is a mandatory, any medical product is the opposite of informed consent. Consent being the key word there. You also, the doctors and nurses consent? I know more nurses than doctors, but like the few doctors I know and the nurses I know and the people I know in the health field, not one of them are taking the Pfizer or the Moderna. I know in certain states, it's as many as 60 to 70% of nurses are not planning on taking it because a lot of them have seen the firsthand effects of vaccines, I would argue. But And then what's the lowest demographic as far as plant? Vaccine hesitancy is the phrase you keep hearing. The main demographic that has quote unquote vaccine hesitancy is the African American community, because they know their history and they know about the Tuskegee experiment and a handful of others similar to it, where people were told they were being vaccinated and they were intentionally injected with live syphilis as part of an experiment.
4: I feel we've left the question behind, though.
1: Yeah, we did. We kind of jumped off, because part of that is our good points, but we did kind of evade the question, if you will.
4: Like, the question is, like, there are real harms from the viruses that we vaccinate against. Like, meaningful harms that you, by not getting vaccinated, become a threat to other people. Like, you talking about the MMR vaccine. The reason we vaccinate against, one of the reasons we vaccinate against rubella is because, and if mothers have rubella, it is a risk to a third, in the third trimester to their pregnancy. Like, a serious risk. Is it fair to force that risk on children? Like,
0: to a child in the third trimester?
4: Right. If the mother has rubella, it is a danger to the fetus.
0: Well, the UK government and even Fauci himself said women who are pregnant or are planning on getting pregnant should not take this vaccine.
4: I was talking about rubella.
0: Okay,
4: this vaccine has different health risks, but those health risks are meaningful to people that aren't the people getting the vaccine. There are consequences to demanding your freedom. That comes with a cost of life.
1: Yeah, but
4: there,
1: about those people's
4: and there, there is a reason that informed consent is accepted. A moral reason. Like, informed consent isn't this, you know, great be-all deontological argument for truth. It's just a thing that we tend to like. There are reasons that we prefer it in many situations, but it's not as if there's some law in the universe that says if you don't have informed consent, you should never have to experience this. That's not a thing.
0: That's actually the Nuremberg Codes, exactly what they are.
4: Again,
0: the Nazis were testing vaccines on concentration camp victims. We vowed as the UN treaties, Nuremberg Codes, we vowed never again would we allow anyone to be have any medical procedure without their consent, is my understanding of the Nuremberg Code.
2: It's also the basics of all healthcare ethics. I mean, I'm not going to say that informed consent is not important. However, at an individual level, when you have to make that decision, why are you more willing to get COVID than the vaccine itself?
1: And more willing to spread COVID.
2: Yes.
1: Potentially.
0: The Moderna and Pfizer vaccines, both admit that it won't stop you from spreading it. That's literally
2: we don't know that yet.
0: But
2: they can't claim it because they don't know. I've got the vaccine sheet right here.
1: Which is why they're still recommending social distancing and mask wearing, which people are also refusing to do.
0: But right. if they're saying you might have to take it every year, Fauci and with his buddy were saying that.
1: Yeah,
0: so if they can't tell if it's going to work for a whole year, how can they possibly know what the long-term side effects will be 10 years down the road?
2: I don't understand what the long-term side effects would be, because it's nothing more than a piece of RNA wrapped in a lipid envelope. That's all it is. It's not even as advanced as an influenza virus in terms of we're actually going to inject you with a virus particle. You're using own cells
3: to produce
2: that COVID spike. And then the mRNA degrades and it's no longer usable by the body. So
0: it's not at all how I've heard it explained by, I mean, doctors in a much scarier way, that it's literally altering your DNA at the cellular level.
2: Which it does not.
4: Yeah, that's not true.
2: That's been.
1: I mean, you're pig on talking about media influence, and you're expressing your influence by media that may not be,
0: right.
1: You know, accurate.
0: Yeah, no, I think that's a problem with everybody. Not just like any, it's like it's easy to go to www.imcorrect.com to find what you want to see. And we all, I think all five of us would admit that we've done that before. But, Are you able to get any of the clips I've sent you on the Twitter DMs there, Thomas?
1: Oh, sorry. I'm not linked on Twitter on my computer. It's only on my phone.
0: Oh, okay. Well, maybe I could email them to you, but I've got the, I sent you the link to law.cornell.edu where it talks about the, bylaws where, vaccine manufacturers are not, allowed to.
1: I don't know that we have time to play many clips just because of, time,
0: right.
1: With the five of us, there's a lot of conversation and I want to try to keep today's show around an hour, hour and a half or so. And we're already at that 1 hour mark. So I do want to kind of be careful for time, but.
0: Gotcha. Well,
4: you mentioned the Nuremberg codes a bunch. Why, like, those aren't a law.
0: I think there's a UN treaty. I believe it's a UN treaty. It's not a law.
4: The UN treaty that refers to it is Article 7 of the Universal Declaration of Bioethics and Human Rights.
0: Mm-hmm. It's more of an agreement than a law.
4: And that agreement includes the right to vaccines.
0: The right to vaccines, not the right to force vaccines.
4: Now, it doesn't exclude that, though, that I'm seeing. And even if it did, it is an agreement. What we are talking about is the moral... What I was talking about is the moral important... The moral weighting of informed consent versus the risk from not vaccinating in a mandatory fashion.
1: Right, because aren't morals kind of circumstantial? Like, you know, in one circumstance, an action might be very immoral, but in another circumstance, that same action can actually be the moral thing to do. So you kind of have to approach it that way too, right?
5: Now, I'm as passionate as I am about, you know, people getting the vaccine, I'm not a big fan of violating informed consent. I believe that as a society, we should make it very painful for people who do not get the vaccine, such as your kid cannot go to school here if you are not vaccinated.
1: Right.
5: And, you know, obtain compliance that way. If you want to participate in society, you've got to play by the rules of society. But I don't believe we should be mandating that every American get vaccinated, because I do understand some people just don't want it.
4: And I can, you know... compromise on that.
3: And some people might not be able to, right? Like,
5: that's
3: right. There are people with immune...
1: which is why it's all the more important for people who can to get it, so that those people...
0: Even Fauci's saying people that are prone to severe allergic reactions, don't take it. Or if you do take it, make sure you're like at somewhere where they can treat you for that.
1: And that's kind of standard knowledge with all of, you know, medical intervention, is if you're known to have some sort of negative reaction to it, then you shouldn't. And those people are particularly reliant on everybody else to comply, right?
5: Absolutely.
0: Yeah.
1: So what
0: it's
1: do
0: a
1: do
0: my body, my
1: a...
0: choice thing. For I think it's just like you wouldn't.
1: So what about when half the country decides that they just want to make the wrong choice? Then what?
0: Well, who decides what the wrong choice is?
1: Well,
5: wrong choice
1: I would argue 400,000 deaths would be.
5: Yeah, that's the wrong choice. You know, ignoring the COVID virus and letting it run its course naturally.
1: We can't ask those people's opinions because they're dead now, but yeah. I would think that they would prefer not to be dead, right?
0: Right. But you could say that about people that have died from vaccines or died from anything. It's like you can't.
1: Which is significantly less. Like substantially less.
5: Do you kill one or do you kill a thousand?
0: Would you admit that the COVID numbers are highly exaggerated or inflated?
1: No, they're not.
5: They're not.
0: Well, what happened to the flu numbers? How come there's like no flu cases?
5: Because the flu is less transmissible than COVID.
0: But we had way more flu cases in 2018 and 2019 than we do now.
4: Yeah. And we weren't in a lockdown and using masks as part of social policy.
5: These things
4: impact multiple diseases.
5: We're flattening the curve, essentially, for the flu trying to flatten the curve for COVID.
0: 2 weeks to flatten the curve. So I have I can't play the clip, I guess, but I had Dr. Burks. Well, first of all, there's multiple news reports from coroners across the country saying this guy died of an alcohol overdose, or this guy died in a car crash. I labeled it as such, and they still counted it as a COVID death. So coroners are getting pissed. Doctors are getting pissed about that. But then I also have a clip of Dr. Burks herself saying, anyone who dies, no matter any cause, what the cause of death is, we count that as a COVID death. That's from Dr. Burks' own mouth. At a certain point, you like with that.
1: So
0: if
1: that,
0: Dr.
1: doesn't
0: Burks
1: line
0: is,
1: up, though. that doesn't line up if we look at the excess deaths in 2020 versus previous years being around 300,000 people more than would have been predicted and what we expected to see, and us also having attributed 300,000 deaths to COVID. That number lines up almost perfectly.
5: Perfectly. You can't beat the statistical analysis on this, because we can predict with fair accuracy how many Americans are going to die every year. So that's why we have this excess death thing. So yeah, we can nitpick. I'm sure there's a few that are miscounted in that 400,000, but the excess deaths don't lie. We know that there are additional deaths.
1: And by and large, that argument has also been misused where people, oh, well, he actually died of a heart attack, but it COVID was a contributing factor, so they counted it as COVID. Yeah, if I mean, there are like, oh, well, he technically died of asthma, but he had COVID, which induced a fatal asthma attack. I mean, I've heard those arguments misused many times as well. So if we want to use anecdotal arguments,
0: but when it's coming out of Dr. Burke's own mouth, I mean, that's what I also.
1: Yeah, I've heard doctors also argue the opposite, saying that that's been misconstrued.
0: But Dr. Birx is like number two to Fauci as far as being America's doctor. It's not like a nobody.
4: But are you arguing that excess mortality deaths aren't really there because Dr. Birx said something?
0: No, she's saying that every death, anyone who dies that was COVID positive, regardless of the death, is counted as a COVID death.
4: Right.
0: And that would line up with
4: all of the extra deaths we've seen above what we should anticipate for seeing. Those aren't there because some COVID deaths are getting misreported.
0: I'm not saying nobody's ever died of COVID, if that's what you're asking.
1: Yeah, but we're saying that the number is accurate because of the number of excess deaths in 2020 versus previous years.
5: Even if we're all...
0: Wasn't there less deaths total in the United States in 2020 than there was in 2019?
5: No.
0: Of all causes, not just from a virus?
5: No. You can go back on the CDC site and actually check their deaths.
0: I'd have to look at that. I was looking at that months ago, so... But at the time, I think we were on...
5: Very excellent modeling on death forecasts. We know mortality rate's pretty good.
0: So what do you guys know about PCR testing, then?
5: What's your concern with PCR testing?
0: Well, it was a little weird that the day Biden got inaugurated, the WHO made new guidelines on how to make sure you're not getting false positives with PCR, because... I got a clip here of Dr. Fauci saying if you go above 30 to 35 cycles, especially 35 cycles, the PCR test is almost always going to give a false positive. And they were cranking it up to 35, sometimes 40 cycles on a lot of these PCR tests, which, in my opinion, caused a huge increase in false positives. But then the inventor of the PCR test himself, what's that guy's name? Kerry Mullins, I believe, invented the PCR test. He said that, yeah, it's totally useless above 30 cycles, and that Fauci, I think his own words were, Fauci is an idiot and he doesn't know what he's talking about, and he lies to the American public's face constantly, and that's the creative inventor of the PCR test. The PCR test is being used, it seems like, to crank up the numbers to their advantage whenever they want to do a lockdown.
5: Well, we've only had one lockdown, so...
3: My wife got a false negative.
0: Well, the UK's back locked down. A false negative. Yeah.
5: Well, yeah, false negative rates are actually rather high on these PCR tests. You're more likely to get a false negative early in the virus than later when you actually have a higher viral load. So I'm trying to get info on the
1: change. I don't disagree that, you know, people are suffering as a result of, you know, us going through a year of basically half-assed lockdowns.
0: The wealth transfer has been insane because of this.
1: Yeah, people have lost their businesses. People who, you know, lost their jobs aren't able to survive. I feel like this is one of those things that you just can't half-ass. You either do it right or you don't. I don't know. It doesn't seem like there really is a middle ground. The government could have given support to people that needed it to be able to have an actual lockdown like some other countries did and, you know, actually get a better handle on it. And I feel like we just kind of drug it out over the last year and we've done miserably compared to other countries.
5: And we can't deny the impact on the healthcare system either. I mean, Los Angeles, they're 100% ICU.
3: Of course, hospitals are going to lie.
5: Ruggly.
3: I mean,
5: nurses are being paid 2-3 times the standard hourly rate because they cannot get enough nurses over to these high hotspot areas.
3: Yeah.
5: So we know that there is a significant impact when COVID hits.
1: Oh, and when we had the spike in Columbus, I personally, I was doing a, because I work in telecom, so I was doing a service call for a guy downtown who I don't know what his job was. He was on a conference call in the other room while I was kind of working on his internet service in the other room, but hearing that call where they were just desperately trying to grapple with the influx of patients. I remember for some reason, one of the things that really stood out was one of the women on the call at some point, them just trying to coordinate everything. It got quiet and she said, man, this is just a mess. They're desperately trying to cope with, the circumstances that they're in. These people don't doubt that it's real. And this guy was,
0: you don't want to hear my opinion on this,
1: taking all of the precautions. What?
0: Yeah, this is going to open up a 45-minute conversation, but I'll avoid the most controversial parts of what I'm thinking. I know a lot of people that work in hospitals and clinics, and they are having to cut people because the hospitals are so empty.
1: Yeah.
0: My grandpa.
1: No. I actually talked to a nurse who lost her job because the hospital didn't have the funding, even as desperate as they were.
0: Yeah, and my grandpa.
1: And they're short-staffed, like severely short-staffed.
3: Those overshot numbers start to make sense once you start thinking about finances and having an ICU overfilled and having all hands on deck. You're using all of
1: course, I do
3: your
1: live
3: options.
1: In a city. So maybe my experience is different than yours. I'm not sure where exactly you live, but it's...
0: Yeah, it's a city, but not like a... It's not like a, you know, Nashville. It's like right below that.
1: I live in Columbus,
0: too.
1: Which is, yeah.
0: Well, Columbus, yeah, that's a big city.
3: I got an interesting thought I want to run by you guys, because I know we're winding up here, and I know I'm not going to get another chance to ask you.
1: Yeah, go ahead. We are kind of...
3: I noticed something a while ago, and it's kind of made me think why maybe... There has been a fairly decent amount of people that are doctors and medical experts that have leaned in that oppositional way against kind of the majority thought perhaps in the medical world. And here's my theory and here's my idea about it, because I know a few doctors that are kind of woo-woo as fuck. I've met doctors that they don't agree with kind of the mainstream views on stuff. I take my son to an eye doctor that does not do things, you know, doesn't dilate the pupils, so on and so forth. Huh. Because I'm certain I've dealt with my child over and over again attempting, you know, a 3-year-old's version of fucking eye exam. My ADHD ridden 3-year-old trying to give him an eye exam with dilated pupils, it's not gonna happen, god damn it. And then when you give him glasses that are far beyond my prescription or my wife's, meh. Okay, so I take my son to a woo-woo eye doctor. Okay. that's the point in that. But here's the thing. Back when, in 2018, and this is really strange that it worked out this way. Back in 2018, Trump passed a bill called the Right to Try. I speculate that the majority of people who are going to be the most apt and they're going to push for the most, they're going to lobby the legislation for experimental forms of help for terminal illness are going to be doctors that are kind of out on the fringe. I'm not saying they're all bad people. I'm not saying they're deluded exactly, but fringe doctors are probably going to be the people who lobbied that bill. more so than anyone, and I've had people disagree with me. I've had medical professionals disagree with me on that.
0: Well, we need people on the fringes just as much as we need people on the quote-unquote mainstream.
3: Totally. I'm all for it. But Trump gained a lot of momentum in the medical field because of that. Not only that, Trump's HHS was a CEO for a huge medical company, and it appears to me that maybe there's some kind of corporate war going on in the pharmaceutical world.
0: Oh, for sure. So, even Pfizer and Moderna have been funding hit pieces against each other in the media, because it's all a big, I mean, this is a $1 trillion vaccine deal that we're doing once this fully rolls out.
3: Look who Pfizer's linked up with. Start hunting down the other companies.
0: Mm-hmm.
3: Take a look at Upjohn. One of the doctors that's in Plandemic 2 worked for Upjohn for a long period of time. Upjohn is now owned by Pfizer. Okay, there's a lot of things. If we would maybe look in the other direction and look at where Trump is pouring all of the medical stuff into, there's positioning going on, and corporate businessmen like Donald Trump are going to look out for their best interests and the interest of those that they need to schmooze and kiss the asses of.
0: Yeah, and that's not just a right-wing thing. That's a Clinton, Obama, Biden-type schmoozing as well. Trump is just as guilty of that.
3: I agree. Yeah, and so
0: Obama was the sweetheart of the pharmaceutical industry.
3: Well, I think Trump downplayed everything on purpose because I bet it led to the antidepressant world and the money in antidepressants to skyrocket. I started antidepressants in 2019. I'm not taking them my entire life. And it makes sense. And you know what else? They're a fucking bitch to get off of.
0: Yeah.
3: So before we just blatantly punch the left-sided media in the face, be willing to swing at the right with every
0: Fox
3: third
0: News
3: jab.
0: Is just as bad.
3: Keep that in mind.
0: Who's the number one funder of cable news and in a lot of cases like New York Times type stuff, especially cable news on the right and the left? By far, biggest advertising dollar is coming from pharmaceutical companies. And we didn't even really talk about hydroxychloroquine, but there's a reason that was universally attacked by the left and the right mainstream. And it's because it's out of patent. So it's like a dollar or two a day. And the pharmaceutical companies are not going to make any money off of that.
3: That's an interesting thought, but
1: that's going to take us into a whole nother hour.
3: It's out of patent. I wonder what the stocks in it would be for the companies that are coming up because, here's the thing. This is what you got to understand about Trump. I watched him do a little meet and greet in Cookeville, okay? And there's video footage of it. And he's at a firehouse. And he's kind of like, you can
0: firehouse
3: tell he's
0: subs.
3: Impatient. No, he's in a like, he's,
0: oh, damn.
3: He was visiting like the fire chiefs and stuff because there was a bunch of tornadoes that went on. That I could go into a 20-minute fucking spiel about that and how fucking ridiculous it was. But this video footage, you can see him.
1: Firehouse landscaping.
3: No, actual firemen, okay? Fire department, Cookeville Fire Department. So he is there, and you see this footage, and he obviously looks like he's ready to get the fuck out. Like he's, you can tell, you can hear the impatience in his fucking voice. And he starts taking pieces of paper, blank pieces of paper, and just sign it and goes, here you go, buddy. Sell that on eBay. You'll get $10,000. Sell it on eBay today.
0: How can you not
3: I'm
0: love
3: not
0: this
3: joking.
0: Dude. He's so funny.
3: No. He's a piece of shit, man. I don't love him. I love to hate him.
1: Yeah.
3: And that's
0: so many
3: what,
0: people are not going to know what to do in the media, especially without Trump. They're like,
1: oh, I'm turning right on Biden. I'm ready to just start attacking Biden.
3: Let's
1: being left
3: do
1: and
3: it.
1: Left.
3: Yeah.
1: Chris? Thank you for joining us. It was actually a lot of fun talking to you.
0: I had fun. You guys got to come on my show. Come on, Abs and Six Pack.
3: Oh, we got to come.
0: Yeah. And
1: again, that's
4: it's obligatory now.
1: That was Chris from Oh, no, go ahead.
0: Oh, I was going to say it's definitely a lot goofier than this. A lot of clips, a lot of
1: oh, yeah.
0: Like morning radio kind of sound effect type shenanigans. But yeah, you guys come on there. And if it's cool with, we'll have to do that soon. But if it's cool with you, I can post this on mine and link to Analyzed and make a swapcast type deal. Cool.
3: Yeah, that'd be awesome, man.
1: Yeah. Do you want me to? Yeah. That was Chris from Abs in a Six Pack. That was a lot of fun. Hopefully we'll talk again in the future. For everybody else, thanks for joining us. That was a really fun episode.
3: Thanks, guys. Thanks,
0: Chris. Thanks for having me, man.
4: Yeah, thanks, Chris.
0: Peace.
1: See you guys.

0: Right now in the United States, people should not be walking around with masks.
1: You're sure of it? Because people are listening really closely to this.
0: Right now, people should not be walking. There's no reason to be walking around with a mask. When you're in the middle of an outbreak, wearing a mask might make people feel a little bit better, and it might even block a droplet, but it's not providing the perfect protection that people think that it is. And often, there are unintended consequences. People keep fiddling with the mask, and they keep touching their face.
1: And can you get some schmutz sort of staying inside there?
0: Of course, of course. But when you think masks, you should think of healthcare providers needing them and people who are ill. What about a month or so, or two or three ago, when people were saying, you don't really need to wear a mask? Well, the reason for that is that we were concerned, the public health community, and many people were saying this, were concerned that it was at a time when personal protective equipment, including the N95 masks and the surgical masks, were in very short supply. And we wanted to make sure that the people, namely the healthcare workers, who were brave enough to put themselves in harm's way to take care of people who you know were infected with the coronavirus and the danger of them getting infected, we did not want them to be without the equipment that they needed. So there was not enthusiasm about going out and everybody buying a mask or getting a mask. We were afraid that that would deter away from the people who really needed it. Now we have masks. We know that you don't need an N95 if you're a person, ordinary person in the street. We also know that simple cloth coverings that many people have can work as well as a mask in many cases. So right now, unequivocally, the recommendation is, when you're out there, particularly if you're in a situation where there's active infection, keep the distance physically and wear a mask. So although there appear to be some contradiction of you were saying this then and why you're saying this now, actually the circumstances have changed. That's the reason why.
2: Let's talk about some of the solutions in terms of coronavirus. You acknowledged to the New York Times that you've moved the goalposts in terms of what it would take to reach so-called herd immunity in the United States. Here's what you said. You said when polls said only about half of all Americans would take a vaccine, I was saying herd immunity would take 70 to 75%. Then when newer surveys said 60% or more would take it, I thought I can nudge this up a bit. So I went to 80, 85. And then you go on to say that it may be as high as 90%. So my question is, why weren't you straight with the American people about this to begin with?
0: No, actually, Dana, I don't think it can be interpreted as being straight or not. We have to realize that we have to be humble and realize what we don't know. These are pure estimates. And the calculations that I made, 70, 75%, it's a range. The range is going to be somewhere between 70 and 85%. The reason I first started saying 70, 75, I brought it up.
3: So he's lying because he first started saying 60 to 70. So now he's actually, again, trying to bullshit you by saying he started by saying 70 to 75, which he didn't. He started by saying 60 to 70. So he's even lying in his admittal of lying. This is the guy in charge of our healthcare.
4: What is it? What is it about humanity that wants to go to all the details and stuff and listen? You know, these guys like Fauci get up there and start talking. You know, he doesn't know anything really about anything. And I'd say that to his face. Nothing. The man thinks you can take a blood sample and stick it in an electron microscope, and if it's got a virus in there, you'll know it. He doesn't understand electron microscopy, and he doesn't understand medicine, and he should not be in a position like he's in. Most of those guys up there on the top are just total administrative people, and they don't know anything about what's going on the bottom. You know, those guys have got an agenda, which is not what we would like them to have, being that we pay for them to take care of our health in some way. They've got a personal kind of agenda. They make up their own rules as they go. They change them when they want to. And they smugly, like Tony Fauci, does not mind going on television in front of the people who pay his salary and lie directly into the camera. You can't expect the sheep to really respect the best and the brightest. They don't know the difference, really. I mean, I like humans, don't get me wrong, but basically there's a vast majority of them do not possess the ability to judge who is and who isn't a really good scientist. I mean, that's the problem. That's the main problem, actually, with science, I'd say, in this century, because science is being judged by people. Funding is being done by people who don't understand it. Okay, who do we trust? Fauci? Fauci doesn't know enough to, you know. If Fauci wants to get on television with somebody who knows a little bit about this stuff and debate him, he could easily do it because he's been asked.
5: The scientific evidence is what needs to drive us, and we appreciate the fears of the American people, but we don't want to have policy that would have negative unintended consequences. That's actually fairly reasonable. But that's a quote from 2014 when he was talking about whether or not we should quarantine for Ebola. Another interesting quote of Anthony S. Fauci, MD director of the National Institute of Allergy and Infectious Diseases, that the CIA forgot to scrub from history is when he said that there is no doubt that Donald J. Trump, President of the United States, will be confronted with a surprise infectious disease outbreak during his presidency. He likely said while rubbing his hands together and then cackling to the sky for several minutes. When questioned about concerns for the future Trump administration, Fauci reportedly said that there was the potential for a new influenza pandemic and outbreaks of diseases that are not yet on anyone's radar.
6: The issue of pandemic preparedness. And if there's one message that I want to leave with you today, based on my experience, and you'll see that in a moment, is that there is no question that there will be a challenge to the coming administration in the arena of infectious diseases, both chronic infectious diseases in the sense of already ongoing disease, and we have certainly a large burden of that, but also there will be a surprise outbreak.
5: Yes, the same Dr. Fauci who, according to this WikiLeaks email, loves Hillary Clinton.
1: When police in Cortez, Colorado found 35-year-old Sebastian Yellow in their city park on May 4th, coroner George Devers quickly determined what killed the man.
7: It wasn't COVID. It was alcohol toxicity. Yes, he did have COVID, but that is not what took his life.
1: In fact, Yellow's alcohol level was 0.55, nearly double the amount that's fatal.
8: So he literally drank himself to death.
7: Yes, exactly.
1: Devers tested Yellow for COVID-19 after his death, and the test was positive. The coroner said he was surprised to see the state then show COVID deaths in Montezuma County go from 2 to 3, with Sebastian Yellow's counting as number 3.
7: Before the death certificate was signed, they had already listed it as a COVID death before the death certificate was even signed.
1: Devers said he's been trying to get the state health department to explain how a case of fatal alcohol poisoning was classified as a COVID death.
7: And they should have to be recording the same way that I do. They have to go off the truth and the facts and list it as such.
1: It's not the first time the state health department has come under fire for reclassifying deaths as COVID fatalities. Last month, a CBS4 investigation found attending physicians at this Centennial nursing home ruled 3 deaths were not related to coronavirus. But since the residents had tested positive for COVID-19, the state then listed them as coronavirus deaths.
9: There are other countries that if you had a pre-existing condition, and let's say the virus caused you to go to the ICU and then have a heart or kidney problem, some countries are recording that as a heart issue or a kidney issue and not a COVID-19 death. Right now, we're still recording it, and the great thing about having forms that come in and a form that has the ability to mark it as COVID-19 infection, the intent is right now that those, if someone dies with COVID-19, we are counting that as a COVID-19 death.
10: Can you be sure? You hear from coroners that that's not necessarily the case. Are you sure? How can you be confident about that? And is there any concern that it skews the data that you're trying to collect in terms of projections and things like that?
9: Well, I think that would apply more to rural areas that may not have the same level of testing. But I am pretty confident in New York City and New Jersey and places that have these large outbreaks and COVID-only hospitals. I can tell you they are testing. New York and New Jersey together have, by proportion, are testing extraordinarily well as Washington State and Louisiana. So I don't see that there's been a barrier in testing to diagnosis.
11: And you've always thought you couldn't nail press on nail miles because of all the active things you do? Well, if you're ready for beautiful, natural-looking, easy-to-apply nails, pre-colored in 7 luscious hues, just...
12: Our impulses are being redirected. We are living in an artificially induced state of consciousness that resembles sleep.
13: Oh, goddamn hacker, that second damn night that asshole's cut in.
12: The movement was begun 8 months ago by a small group of scientists who discovered, quite by accident, the signals being sent through...
14: Thing's giving me a headache.
13: Yeah, tell me about it. Must took the hackers months to figure out how to do this.
12: The poor and the underclass are growing. Racial justice and human rights are non-existent. They have created a repressive society, and we are their unwitting accomplices. Their intention to rule rests with the annihilation of consciousness. We have been lulled into a trance. They have made us indifferent to ourselves, to others. We are focused only on our own gain. Please understand, they are safe as long as they are not discovered. That is their primary method of survival. Keep us asleep, keep us selfish, keep us sedated.
15: Pulling the water out of the sand like sponges.
13: Blow it out your ass. Yeah.
16: A new study suggests there are actually 4 times as many real-life psychopaths in senior management than the rest of the workforce. Kind of scary.
17: I don't know who to trust.
18: I know what you mean, Blair.
17: Trust's a tough thing to come by these days. Tell you what, why don't you just trust in the Lord?
19: The way it looked at me, the absolute way it looked at me, and Vic, when it looked at me, it was almost like it was remembering me, because when it grinned at me, I went to pieces, and a lot of people are going to think to themselves, he says it grinned at him. You bet it did. You bet it grinned at me. And like I said, Beck, it was almost like it was remembering me. Almost like I'll remember you if we run into each other again.
17: I don't know what the hell's in there. It's weird and pissed off, whatever it is.
20: All I could think of is I don't have enough shells. There's no way that I could protect my kids. I don't have enough shells because there's 3 and I only have 2 shells. And I only prayed, I said, God, I just said, I hope that by the time they get done, they're full. But I didn't know what they were.
21: I have come here to chew bubblegum and kick ass. And I'm all out of bubblegum. Oh, shit.

so crazy. That's why they want to get rid of us. That's why they're smiling and giddy and acting so nuts. They believe they are in contact with these entities and are being directed by them. And the entities are telling them, eternal life, total power, total control, everything you could ever want. Just kill everyone. Set up a world government. Build this design we're telling.

0: It's abs and a six pack coming at you on a Sunday night. We're doing it live, broadcasting live. I'd like to welcome back not only Dean Reiner, but also my long lost co-host, Noah fucking Beamer. How you guys doing?
1: Fuck yeah.
2: Pretty good, man.
0: Hell yeah.
2: Good to be back.
1: I'm gonna do it live. Fuck it.
0: Do it.
1: Do it. We're doing it. Thing sucks.
0: We're doing it live, ooh, baby.
3: Lay off the weed.
0: Oh, that was Adam Curry. I was trying to play Alex Jones. We're doing it live, baby.
4: This is a new live son of a bitch.
0: Hell yeah.
2: I got to ask, what was the schizophrenic movie trailer that we were listening to at the beginning of this?
0: I was just a bunch of clips, some from me. Well, Dean sent me a couple clips, which I'm assuming ties into our upcoming topic for this episode, and then I picked some clips out from Evil Dead and John Carpenter's They Live and The Thing.
2: Well, dude, sounded great.
1: The number one, The Thing. I watch that every Thanksgiving if I can. It's my Thanksgiving.
0: Fucking great movie. They Live and The Thing. John Carpenter was a genius. And then of course at the end it was Alex Jones, and we're doing it.
4: This
0: live.
4: Is a new live son of a bitch.
0: I pulled that clip from his broadcast yesterday. He's like in the middle of Washington, D.C., running around screaming about
1: Jesus, like, I hear.
0: Yeah, he's not talking about a live broadcast. He's talking about the live HIV virus and the Pfizer vaccine.
1: Oh, right.
0: This is a new live son of a bitch. But I was like, as soon as I heard him do that, I was like, I got to go back and clip that because it's the perfect thing for when you're doing a live episode. It's almost as good as do it live. Fuck it. We'll do it live.
1: Almost as good. Fuck it. Goddamn thing sucks.
0: This is a new live son of a bitch.
5: Chicken McNuggets.
0: But yeah, so
2: Jones says the greatest things.
1: I know. Oh,
0: it's good. I mean,
4: I like women with big giant tits and big asses.
2: I really hope that second one was Alex Jones as well.
0: That second one was John C. Dvorak. Shout out to Sir Spencer of the Bowl After Bowl podcast. When I was streaming on the No Agenda stream, I was like, I saw Sir Spencer was in the chat, and I was like, please give me that. Like, and he, like, without missing a beat, he just sent me the Dvorak clip.
2: So good. So good. That's so perfect.
0: Anyways, so yeah, thanks for coming back, Dean. I had a great time with you last time.
1: Yeah, man, I haven't stopped thinking about it. I've been up nights. Thinking about what could we possibly do next. That, I mean, it's just throwing a dart at a number of different subjects and topics, but things around here are just on fire in my little life. And Portland is almost as Portland as it was this last summer, just with all that. There's a new autonomous zone, and so we're getting back up there, and like the number one, you know, got to be number one in the national headlines, and got to be cool, got to be in the front. So I'm fixing to move out of Portland, and if everything goes, aww. I know. I'm moving on, dude. So there'll be no more apartment bunker. We're going to be starting to do shows live and on tape from the chalet.
0: What's the chalet? That's a new word for me.
1: Yeah, it's a big old fucking A-frame, a little bit out of a city limits of a small town of about 10,000. So it's pretty cool. Big A-frame on an acre and a half.
2: Sounds great, man.
1: It's a chalet. I guess that's the style. But that's going to be the new apartment bunker is in the chalet, because this city is completely fucking communist. And

0: been watching it get worse and worse over the last 10 months. I've hated it over the last 10 years, and it's just gotten to a new low. And it makes me so agitated and aggravated, and it's depressing when I literally walk out of my apartment bunker and I just get glared at by everybody who is by themselves in the open air wearing a mask, and they just fucking glare at me.
1: Yeah.
0: It's just, even when I'm in my truck just driving through a parking lot, people just stop and stare at me, and I'm just like, what the
2: That's got to
0: fuck?
2: be kind of that's got to be kind of anxiety inducing, man.
0: It's horrible.
1: Well,
0: It's
1: Larry of
0: a
1: That
0: horrible
1: Larry
0: place to
1: Show, when
0: live.
1: he was on, gave me a good advice. He was like, when he, because he said this, he didn't even, it wasn't even advice. He just said, like, yeah, like a couple times, like ladies, like white ladies have glared at me for not wearing a mask, and I just glare twice as hard right back at them with just hate in my eyes. And I'm like, that's probably a good method. I like that method.
0: Yeah.
2: I literally had that happen to me today, except I didn't glare back with hate in my eyes. But I was at a grocery store, and this lady stopped, like, and paused in her tracks, like 5 feet from me. And then I walked by, and I heard her go, "Oh, it doesn't have a mask." She said that to herself as she was walking away.
0: To herself,
2: Yeah.
0: said it to herself because she's by herself.
2: Yeah,
0: Oh
2: exactly. She
0: my
2: didn't say it to anybody
0: gosh.
2: else. I was
0: No.
2: walking past her. I was maybe, like 6 to 8 feet away, and I heard her say that, and she said it loud enough, I guess, for me to hear, Like, and I just
3: You
2: started
3: people are
2: laughing.
3: crazy.
0: It's one mind telling the other mind what's going on. It's that's an example of one person's mind split. They're having a split, a psychotic break, and one mind is saying he's not wearing a mask, and the other half of the mind is saying, "I know. Can you believe it?"
2: It's hilarious.
1: That's
2: And
1: exactly what it
2: I
1: is,
2: feel
1: man.
2: like it also comes from, like, the human need for condemnation. Whenever I hear people, like, just talking down to others for not wearing masks or doing, it just reminds me of myself when I was an extreme evangelist and telling people they were going to go to hell if they didn't do the right thing,
0: Yeah. Dude, Beamer. So yesterday I was listening to your guys' Terrence McKenna talk for like the last couple hours of my route.
2: Oh, yeah.
0: And it's such a fantastic conversation, you guys, dude. I really, really recommend it to anyone who's listening. Go back to the archives of Absence Six Pack and listen to that McKenna talk. So fucking good. You guys really, really, really fleshed out so many cool parallels and contradictions to just the philosophy and then your own personal philosophies. It was really, really cool. But I remember noticing that you have a history of evangelism, Beamer. I think that's so interesting, dude. That's really interesting. Yeah.
2: Yeah, brought up hardcore Christian, but man, I appreciate that. I appreciate that. It's been a long time since I listened to that, even so, or well, did it? I haven't listened to it since.
1: Yeah,
2: But
1: we probably did that one back in what, April, I think it was.
2: I mean, yeah, possibly. I was thinking, yeah,
1: Yeah.
2: April, March, or May, one of those three.
1: Yeah, but
0: Yeah, when it first started playing, I was thinking, like, man, I should really try to talk to Chris about Alan Watts. And right as I said that, you guys started talking about Alan Watts, and I'm like, oh
2: Alan
0: shit.
2: Watts is my guru, man.
1: I
2: Love him.
1: don't
2: Love him.
1: remember a lot of that episode, but I remember us playing like Ram Dass talking to McKenna.
0: The
1: And I
0: best
1: rem yeah,
0: conversation.
1: great conversation. And then like the ending where I just played McKenna like advocating for the eugenics and like outlawing male re like the birth of
0: No,
1: men or something.
0: spoilers. No
1: Okay,
0: spoilers.
1: sorry, sorry,
0: I
1: sorry.
0: didn't finish
1: My
0: the
1: bad.
0: episode.
1: My bad. I'll edit that out.
0: Shut
1: Oh,
0: the
1: shit.
0: fuck up.
1: I thought you, okay, sorry. I thought you finished it. Whoops.
4: I tell you what, that cheese we tried that I liked, couldn't figure out what it was. It was Swiss cheese.
2: Same hide.
1: Yeah.
5: In the 70s, I was fucking 25 fat girls.
1: All right. So we have a stacked episode tonight with a ton of clips. So
0: It's gonna be big.
1: and
2: I'm
1: and
2: excited.
1: Dean, you and I talked a while back, and we were like,
0: It's
1: we were talking
0: about
1: about like
0: girth.
1: what topic should we do? Yeah, girth times the yaw. We need a
0: It's girth.
1: protractor to measure.
0: Yeah.
1: We were talking about like, what if we just both picked a topic and laid it on each other? So we both did that, and as a bonus, Noah's here back for the first time in a couple episodes. So it's going to be a good episode. What we have to decide now is who goes first. You want to give your presentation, or should I do mine? What are we doing?
0: Well,
1: Yours looks like
0: mine.
1: it's going to be a lot better than mine from how many clips you have, I'll tell you that.
0: It's possible. I mean, I have a whole stack of clips, but they're all pretty short. And I mean, I could probably run down mine, and I think I mean, who knows, maybe 30, 45 minutes, something like that. If we stop and talk for a while, it could be even a little bit longer. Who knows?
1: I
0: don't know. Actually, I haven't even really read through it all, but I don't have to read all this. So we can just.
1: Well, how about this? I just had a, not an ingenious idea, but an ungenious idea.
0: I love
1: Noah, ungenious. How about you pick a number between 1 and 10? Dean and I will each pick a number, and whichever one's closest to the one you're thinking of is who will go first.
2: All right.
1: All right, you got your number, Noah?
2: Yeah.
1: All right, I'm going to go with 8.
2: 3.
1: Wait, what? You just told us what it was before Dean could pick.
2: Well, okay. Oh, yeah, that's not how it works, to be honest. I've had
1: shit, okay, now we got to come up with a new plan. Fuck.
2: Hey, I'll pick another number.
1: All right, no, Jesus Christ.
2: It doesn't work. It's ruined.
1: It's ruined. All right. Well, how about
0: think
1: this?
0: Of a color.
1: Think of a color.
2: We could do 1 in 100.
1: All right. 1 in 100. You got your number, Noah. Don't tell us what it is till Dean and I both pick ours, please.
2: I've got it down now, I think.
1: All right. Cool. Cool. Cool. All right. You pick yours first, then, Dean.
0: All right. Do I have to say it out loud on the mic?
1: Yeah, probably. That would help.
0: Can I just think it? All right, my number is my number is 73.
1: Mine was 88.
2: Ooh. I picked 49 was mine.
1: Well, so, Dean's got it.
2: Dean,
1: all right.
2: You got it, man.
0: All right.
1: So we're breaking talking about out. Fort Hood, right?
0: Yeah, breaking out of the gates on this Fort Hood thing. So I don't know. Do you guys know anything about Fort Hood, Texas? The military, base.
1: I know of it, but I have not looked into it nearly as much as you have. Clearly.
2: My mind is virgin on this topic, so
1: see, around here it's Oak Ridge Labs. We don't really worry about anything else since we're so close to that.
0: Right. There's nothing really over here on the West Coast that I'm familiar with because I'm not an Army guy at all. I'm not a military guy. I know a couple of ex-service members, but what made me interested in this particular subject of Fort Hood was like way back in the beginning of the coronavirus, there's every now and then, well, first there was an article that just came out on like the mainstream about a missing soldier, you know, or a soldier found dead in Fort Hood. And so I read the article, and then it alluded to previous missing soldiers that were found dead or never found in Fort Hood as of like a month ago, you know, before that article. And then in about 2 weeks, there was another article about another soldier, a different soldier. And so over the period of like, I'd say maybe February when I started actually looking at it, all the way through the summer, during all of the coronavirus insanity and the riots and George Floyd and everything else, simmering in the background of Fort Hood, Texas, was like about 30 soldiers that all went missing. Some of them were never found. Some of them were found. All of them that were found dead. Some of them were found completely dismembered. Some of them were found hanging from trees, naked. Some of them were clearly suicides. Wow. Other ones, yeah, you know, so it's like 30 in about a period of maybe 10 months, you know. And I started watching this ramp up. From first it was like 6, and then it was 8, and then all of a sudden it was joining a list of 16 missing or dead
1: god
0: soldiers.
1: Damn, dude, that's like the LA, or sorry, not, that's like the NYPD police officers that all saw Anthony Weiner's laptop. Just fucking the numbers start stacking up.
0: It's the crazy. Numbers were stacking up. And so I'm thinking like serial killer, you know, but I'm like, there couldn't be a serial killer on the base. I don't know. Maybe not. But so I didn't really start looking into it until just recently when there was one particular soldier that went missing who got a lot of national press. And I don't know why it was. I mean, her name was Vanessa Guillen, and she was murdered, and then she was dismembered, and it was a big deal because it involved other officers that were there. And then there was another guy who was found hanging in a tree, and he got a lot of press, but none more than this Vanessa Guillen. Like, her parents, actually her family, had a personal meeting with Donald Trump. They went all the way to Washington, D.C. There's huge amounts of money involved. And I'm looking at him like, what is so important about this person's death versus the other 26 or 28 people that went missing and were dead? And so I started looking into Fort Hood a little bit more. And I don't know if you guys remember back in 2009 in Fort Hood, Texas, in the same place. Fort Hood is just right outside of Killeen, Texas. It's kind of, I think it's maybe central Texas, south central Texas. Killeen is the closest town. But there was a mass shooting in 2009 at Fort Hood, which is a huge military base, massive. People usually go from Fort Bliss and then they get transferred to Fort Hood, and that's where people get deployed in and out of Fort Hood to go to other operations throughout the world, specifically in the early 2000s, it was the Middle East. But the mass shooting was by this guy who was a major. He was a U.S. Army major named Nidal Hassan, and he killed 13 people and injured 32 others.
2: Wow.
0: He was also a practicing psychiatrist at the time.
1: I do remember this. Yeah.
0: In
2: That's
0: Fort
2: incredible.
0: Hood. Yeah. He was Muslim. He was devout. And he was radicalized.
1: Shocker.
0: In and out of Fort Hood. So I have a bit of information about him. That's the earliest thing I could find without digging into the deep history of Fort Hood, but that goes back in 2009. And what's interesting is I have a really cool clip, which I think is clip number one, that kind of gives a bit of a background. This was from 2009, where in the clip they say that there was at least two shooters, that there was one shooter and at least another shooter. So yeah, if you want to play clip one, we can get into that a little bit.
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6: Rick, thanks. Thank you. We're tracking the breaking news out of Fort Hood, Texas. There's been a mass shooting at the Army post there. Mm-hmm. It's the largest in the world. At least 7 people are dead. A number of people are hurt, perhaps as many as 15, maybe more. There are multiple shooters, and not one, but at least 2, we are now told. Our Pentagon correspondent, Barbara Starr, has been following the fast-moving developments for us. Update our viewers what we know, Barbara.
1: Hey, just to jump in here real quick, I have a weird anecdote that Brolf reminded me, this is very strange, but you remember the Vegas shooting, I'm sure everybody does.
0: Of course.
2: Mm-hmm.
1: I was working at a grocery store. I won't name the store. I was working at a grocery store at the time, and literally 2 days after the Vegas shooting, we all had to take they call it CBTs, computer-based training, where you watch like a training video, and it was about shootings, like what to do if like somebody shoots up the grocery store, and
0: yeah, Brolf, the live fire drills.
1: Fucking Brolf, Brolf Witzer, Wolf Blitzer was on fucking Brolf was on there, and it was news clips of the Vegas shooting. This whole thing was produced well, like. And it was the specific grocery store that I worked at, that exact same chain. And it was a video of this guy coming into that grocery store that I worked at, mowing people down with ARs and a shotgun after his AR ran out of ammo, like well produced. And I'm just thinking, like, they had this ready to roll out, clearly had made it not in 2 days. Like, this was well produced. It had like Brolf talking about the Vegas shooting, and they had it ready to roll out 2 days after the Vegas shooting. And that
0: the production.
1: My coworker was like, if our grocery store ever gets shot up, you know, it's going to be like 6 CIA dudes in full body armor.
0: Boston Marathon bombings.
1: Ding, ding, ding.
0: You know, I mean, those guys with the black Punisher shirts and the black backpacks that were all seen and reported on in San Bernardino local news. And then all of it was just erased.
1: Parkland.
0: San Bernardino, but not and the Boston Marathon bombings as well. Like, it's fucking nuts, man.
2: Honestly,
0: but
2: I have a memory of watching the events that got Alex Jones banned, you know, unfolding before me on the TV at my grandmother's house when I was pretty young. You know, watching, Sandy Hook happen. I remember seeing multiple men in black, like, around. They had some sort of video of it or something like that.
1: They changed what kind of weapons were found in the trunk. And then there was the helicopter footage of police chasing that guy into the woods. And then later they said that never happened. And back before YouTube was super censored, you could see breakdowns of all this. But that's all been wiped.
0: Yeah, it's all gone.
1: Yep. Anyway, I didn't mean to derail it with the...
0: What the fuck? You fucked up my clip.
1: Sorry, man. I'm sorry, man.
2: My thoughts on that mass shooting at the military base, it seems kind of odd that one guy could kill so many and injure so many other soldiers and other people who are armed at a military base.
0: Well, I mean,
2: you, without somebody else helping him.
0: That's the thing. You heard Brolf fucking say, and to be fair, this clip, Brolf says, okay, Brolf says, but Brolf also says this at the time it was happening, I think on the same day, you know how these assholes are in the major news, like they're really excited about it. They have it all going on in the Situation Room and everything's up to minute updated. But he said it at least two shooters, multiple shooters. He said it two times. So yeah, start the clip over again. We'll do it live.
2: Do it live.
7: This is a new live son of a bitch.
3: This is CNN breaking news.
6: Rick, thanks. Thank you. We're tracking the breaking news out of Fort Hood, Texas. There's been a mass shooting at the Army post there. It's the largest in the world. At least seven people are dead. A number of people are hurt. Perhaps
1: Brolf sounds 15, so excited. He's like creaming more. Himself.
6: There are multiple shooters, and not one, but at least two, we are now told. Our Pentagon correspondent, Barbara Starr, has been following the fast-moving developments for us. Update our viewers what we know, Barbara.
8: Wolf, according to all of the military officials we've talked to over the last several minutes, here's the emerging picture. 1:30 this afternoon, Central Time, at least two shooters began this incident on Fort Hood. We believe at this hour, seven people dead, 12 to 15 wounded, taken to the Darnell Medical Center, possibly more wounded. We do not know how many of the dead and wounded are military, how many are civilian. Fort Hood is a massive installation. Tens of thousands of military and civilian personnel work there. As you just saw, Rick Sanchez interviewing Sergeant Major Jamie Poston at Fort Hood. He said one shooter has been...
1: Wait a minute. Did she just say Rick Sanchez from Rick and Morty?
2: I think she did.
1: What the fuck?
2: Rick Sanchez.
8: Fort Hood is a massive installation. Tens of thousands of military and civilian personnel work there. As you just saw, Rick Sanchez interviewing Sergeant Major Jamie Poston at Fort Hood. He said one shooter has been apprehended. They are looking at this hour for another shooter. The base is in lockdown. Nobody in, nobody out. Wolf.
1: Okay, pausing it right there. Dude, this is clearly just a Rick and Morty crossover episode. Fucking Rick Sanchez portaled into Fort Hood and, you know, shenanigans happened.
0: Shenanigans.
8: Another shooter. The base is in lockdown. Nobody in, fucking nobody
1: Rick
8: out.
1: Sanchez. Well,
6: the troops normally, they rotate off to Afghanistan or Iraq. A lot of them do, at least from Fort Hood. Is that right?
8: Absolutely, Wolf. And in fact, that may prove to be critical in this incident. One of the shooting locations was a soldier processing center and a nearby theater complex next door. But the soldier processing center is the area where troops move in and out. When they come back to Fort Hood from tours in Iraq or Afghanistan, they come through this facility. When they process out of Fort Hood to go to the war zone, they go through there. There are always a lot of traffic in that area, a lot of soldiers lined up, coming and going all the time. To be clear, Wolf, we don't have very many facts about this, but Fort Hood is an installation that has had very heavy deployments. They have had issues with suicides, combat stress down there. We have no idea if that played a role in any of this. But these young troops that come through Fort Hood have seen an awful lot of combat action. Those of them that have come back certainly thought they were at Fort Hood, safe, back at home, and now this terrible incident, Wolf.
6: Yeah, we just want to stress we have no idea why these shooters, and the spokesman for the base says there were at least two shooters, one apprehended, one still
0: at
6: on the loose right
0: two
6: now.
0: Shooters.
6: We have no idea what the motive was, if there's any rational motive indeed at all. Barbara, stand by. Your colleague Chris Lawrence.
1: Well, holy shit, we could spend 3 hours just on that clip alone, but I will say one point is kind of brings a new meaning to what's good in the hood. You know what I'm saying?
2: My God.
0: All right.
2: I was going to say ask. I mean, I'm assuming they checked for connections between the identity of the claimed, you know, shooter and the people that were killed, right? Like, was there any involvement or any, like, you know, knowledge? Or did it seem to be random killings?
0: It you know, according to the Book of Knowledge, according to Wikipedia, it was all pretty random and yet really, really concentrated towards specific people that were carrying firearms. Like, for instance, he bypassed a lot of